0: 2026. Welcome to Hour 2 of the Jason Matheson Show. I'm Jason. Right over there, say hello once again to America's buddy, Colleen Lindstrom.
1: Good morning, buddies.
0: And over there, fresh from New York City, and she still smells like LaGuardia, it's Holly Roberts.
2: Sure do. I still have street meat hair. I was standing in line for a hot dog, and the smoke was blowing in my face.
1: Like Beyonce?
2: Yeah, except not as sexy or talented or thrilling. And so it still smells faintly of, you know.
0: Street meat.
2: Street meat.
0: Yeah.
1: Nothing wrong with that.
0: Elmer. That's right. Welcome to the show, Elmer. Oh, Lil Johnny excited Holly's back.
3: Yeah.
0: Yeah, we are too. That's right. Cornhole woman, you excited?
4: This is absolutely ridiculous.
0: Okay, we'll check in with you later. Coming up on the show, speaking of Holly Roberts, she has a trend report fresh from New York City, because, I mean, it's trendy, it's New York City, it's trendy, it's New York City. And then, speaking of hot and trendy, frozen yogurt, Froyo, is it back? Colleen will report. But
1: I'm going to let Holly report on that.
0: Oh, that's Holly. That's not Colleen. That's an H. Okay. That's not a C. That's a, yeah. Okay. And then, Colleen, I will be coming to you because Colin Matheson was entertained by three things yesterday. Colin was entertained by Holly's legendary street meat award hot dog picture.
1: So good.
0: Colin was entertained by Holly asking Fallon if she enjoyed the beet salad at the fancy award ceremony. And Colin laughed out loud. And you know he only laughs out loud 40 to 50 times a year. And we're already in Q2, so you know. The cat at Romeo and Juliet sent him into hysterics.
1: It is everything.
0: Can we actually just start there? We'll get to everything else.
1: I would love to. I would absolutely love to.
0: My talkers, this is really show and tell. Please, unless you're in an automobile, please Google along with us so you can see the visual.
1: Okay. So I don't know. I don't know what kind of life you live if you understand what happens in the tragedy of Romeo and Juliet. But pretty much they die. But
0: pretty
1: at
0: much.
1: The part where Romeo dies and Juliet discovers that Romeo be dead, during a performance by the Imperial Russian Ballet Company in Turkey, something happened. Now, one of the things I know about Turkey, because I spent a weird amount of time in my life watching Turkish dizzies, one of the things you need to know about Turkey...
0: I don't even know what you just said. Go ahead.
1: Turkish dizzies are like telenovelas,
0: oh, okay.
1: But they're Turkish. And y'all, get into them, because Turkish actors are sexy. Turkey is a country where cats roam free and they just sort of hang. They're just kind of part of the landscape, just cats everywhere.
2: Mm-hmm.
1: Okay, so Romeo dies. Spoiler alert.
0: Spoiler alert.
1: And Juliet discovers Romeo dead.
0: Spoiler alert.
1: And during this production by the Imperial Russian Ballet Company, a cat found its way onto the stage. And the cat is literally playing with Romeo, who's, by the way,
0: dead.
1: And is trying to stifle laughter because this kitten is doing what kittens do when they're playful. And it's like walking up to the going up to the head and then, you know, rearing back and jumping around wanting to play. And
0: grabbing
1: Romeo,
0: the hair.
1: Romeo is like, he's supposed to be dead.
2: So sweet, though.
1: It is so sweet. I love everything about it. He's got, and at one point, he's splayed out, and the cat is just kind of curled up trying to snuggle. Like, it's so cute.
0: Can I yes and this?
1: Please.
0: My favorite section of this in Collins, not that. Is when Juliet tries to pull Romeo's body off the stage and the cat starts playing with the cloth and starts playing with the cloth.
1: It's so funny.
0: In Romeo's clothes.
2: It's so funny. We're going to play now.
1: The show must go on, but like that cat is like.
0: Cat couldn't care less about the show.
1: Does not
0: care.
1: It's hilarious.
0: Colin was, we were at Fletcher's last night, sitting at the bar, and we were laughing. People probably thought we were crazy. Colin goes, you have to see this. And he pulled it up. I was dying.

0: I bet that cat liked the hair product that the guy had on and was trying to eat it.
1: Oh, my gosh.
2: Oh.
1: For sure.
2: The smell. Yes, the smell.
1: But listen, you guys, I would buy front row tickets for Romeo and Juliet. For sure.
2: I see what you did there. Yeah.
1: The jokes write themselves.
2: Oh, God. That cat. My talkers, please go look at this. Please find it.
1: It'll I want somebody to adopt that cat and name it Romeo.
2: Yeah.
1: Cute. I mean, if it's a boy cat.
2: Yeah, it does because it's a stray, right?
1: I would imagine.
2: Assume. Yeah.
1: I'm assuming that, again, like I have very little information about the origin of the cat and its lineage. But what I do know is that in Turkey, cats really do roam free. They're very much part of the landscape.
0: Oh, yeah. You go to Istanbul.
1: Yeah.
0: The cats are everywhere. And it's so delightful.
1: Yeah.
0: It is. You just have friends everywhere. And then they start following you. I mean, look. I know they don't want to really be my friend. They're just hungry.
1: Yeah.
0: But you're like, I am the queen.
1: Yes. Look at me. I'm like the Pied Piper. Look at the cats.
0: I'm the cats. The Keddies. There is a whole documentary, and it's called Keddie. Mm. If you want to know more about the cats of Istanbul.
2: Mm-hmm. Really?
0: K-E-D-I. It's lovely. It's delightful. You'll get a feel for the volume of cats.
1: Oh, it's bonkers. Oh. Yeah. There just are lots of cats.
2: I did not know that.
1: Yeah. Oh. So it's sort of like, I mean, we've seen this happen before, right? We always see videos of the squirrels that get on the baseball fields or whatever, or like an eagle that lands in the middle of the field. This is sort of Istanbul's, this is Turkey's version of the squirrels on the baseball field. It's so great.
2: Could not. I watched it like three times.
1: But see, this is why I love cats, because you can't tell them nothing
2: anything
1: about bleep. Like they are not, they give zero. They are just not interested in what the humans need from them.
2: No.
1: They're like, I'm going to get my needs met.
2: Yeah,
1: so that cat is like licking itself. Like,
2: yeah. Romeo's dead.
1: Romeo's dead.
2: Juliet's like, crying. That cat couldn't care less about the mourning period.
1: Does not care.
2: No, does not care.
1: Hi, kitty.
2: Oh. So my talkers, go look that up, please. Go look that up.
1: Oh, it's so good.
2: It will be pleasurable for you today. Very pleasurable. when we come back, there's two stories percolating that I have something to say about. First, something about Andrew Rannells, and then I got some hot local goss that has to do with Gordon Ramsay.
1: Ooh.
2: Hot local. Off the press. Local hot goss about Gordon Ramsay when we return.
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6: 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My talk, everything entertainment. It's a funny thing.

0: So I stumbled upon some hot goss about Gordon Ramsay. Local hot goss.
1: Leaning in.
0: So I know people who know people who know people who saw something who know people who saw something. It seems we need to all be on the lookout for some Gordon Ramsay sightings in the Twin Cities, because I have very good information that he is shooting one of his 1,500 shows in our area soonish. Soonish.
1: Do you know which show?
0: The feeling is Kitchen Nightmares.
1: I love this journey for us.
0: I cannot confirm that that is the show.
1: It just feels like it.
0: But I would bet my left foot that he is for sure, his production, one of his shows is getting ready to shoot here.
1: Mm. Ooh.
0: I have seen emails.
1: Follow up question.
0: Yes.
1: What are the odds we can get him on the show?
0: Well, he is in the he is in the same universe as the TV show. So he's part of the Fox family. So I don't know. I'm certainly going to try when I get more. Because, again, this is like.
1: We're in rumor town. Oh.
2: Oh.
1: Wait.
2: Jason, your microphone is not working. Did you touch something?
1: I don't think he can hear us.
2: No.
1: Okay.
0: And then later.
1: Oh, there we go. Okay, Jace, can you hear us?
0: Again, I think it's what happened? What are you guys laughing at?
1: Can you hear us? Can you hear us at all?
0: I can't hear you guys.
1: No, cannot. Okay. We have to reset some things.
2: Okay. Turn it off and turn it back on again. But what am I saying? You can't hear anything.
1: You can't hear anything. Okay, here. Let's text him. Here, but I'm going to explain to the listeners what's going on. Okay, so Jason is telling us this hot gossip that he has it on good authority that Gordon Ramsay might be in the Twin Cities area soon. And as he's dropping this hot gossip, his audio completely drops and we can see his mouth moving, but we hear nothing. No. So Holly and I start reacting to the fact that we can't hear anything. And we realize Jason can't even hear us. As we speak right now, Jason still can't hear us.
2: No, he can't.
1: And then his audio comes back and
0: Hello?
1: We've missed the entire. Did you hear?
0: Hello?
1: Can you hear us?
0: Hello?
1: No, okay. So
2: hold on a second. All right, let's do some little on-air producing.
1: That's all we're doing is on-air producing.
2: I'm going to go to the back.
0: Hello?
1: So Jason is still without us in his headphones. Can you hear us?
0: I can hear you now.
1: Oh, God.
2: Wait,
1: okay.
2: You can?
0: Yes, I can hear you
1: Jason,
0: now.
1: Jason, what has just transpired?
2: What am I doing right now?
0: You are making a fart noise.
2: Thank you.
0: With two of your hands, and okay. I see you both, too.
1: Okay. Jason, this is like when you're on the phone with somebody and they're about to tell you the best gossip ever,
0: yeah.
1: And then their phone drops, that random call drop feature.
0: Seriously, that's what happened?
1: That's what happened. So your audio completely dropped as you were giving the goods.
2: Yeah.
1: And Holly and I are like, wait, what?
2: What?
1: And we see your mouth moving and we're like, oh, he's talking, but we can't hear him. And then then it comes back. And you're saying something, and we realize you can't hear us.
0: No. So what did you hear?
2: Nothing.
1: I don't even remember.
0: Nothing?
1: None of the good part.
2: Jason, Gordon Ramsay gossip. Would you have an opportunity
1: to have him on the show?
2: That's where we left off.
0: Yeah, because I heard that question from you.
1: Yes.
0: Okay.
1: And then everything went wonky after that.
0: Okay. I said, once I get this verified, because he is in the same TV universe as I am, we're both in the Fox universe. I know the chain to email.
1: Okay.
0: Like Fox publicity. I know who to get to when we book satellite interviews or Zoom. Well, satellite, what is this, 1994? when we do Zoom interviews, I know the channel to get to Gordon. I just got to tell you, process of elimination,
3: as far as what shows are here. Guys, it has to be Kitchen Nightmares.
1: Mm-hmm.
3: Because Next Level Chef is a studio-bound show. MasterChef is a studio-bound show.
1: Yeah, you are right.
3: Gordon's remote shows are there's only a few.
1: Yeah.
3: And the one that's in current rotation is Kitchen Nightmares.
1: Yeah, because he doesn't do Hotel Hell right now, does he?
3: No, he does not.
1: Yeah.
3: So I'm just thinking, yeah.
1: Ooh, now I want to know what kitchen has a nightmare. Okay. Mm-hmm. That's the hot goss I'm after.
2: Yep.
3: Well, I have a feeling. I have a feeling that's what they're looking for right now.
2: Oh, so they're scouting.
1: Okay.
3: I think they are scouting right now.
1: For the kitchen there that is having a nightmare.
3: My feeling is, they have one. That is one or two restaurants that they've already locked in.
1: Got
3: in
1: it.
3: This area, and they want more to make the trip worth it.
1: Love it.
3: That's usually what they do. They've scouted already one or two. They're coming to our area, and now they want to fill the schedule to make it worth the production's time to move here for a few months.
1: Oh, I love this.
3: I think that's how it usually works. So all I know is I've seen an email wanting participation. Yeah. Mm-hmm. So.
1: Okay.
3: So if you have,
1: I would like to participate.
3: Yeah.
1: Tell me how I can participate.
3: Well, Colleen, you need to have a restaurant that's failing. Do you have a restaurant that's failing?
1: Well, let me figure that out.
3: You want to figure that out? If you have a restaurant that's failing, then, you know.
1: Oh my gosh, this is exciting.
3: Okay. Dish number two.
1: Okay. So
3: I had.
1: It's a double dish.
3: Gordon Ramsay dish, and I have Andrew Rannells dish. So this popped last night, and I just smiled. Anytime a story about Andrew Rannells pops up, this is last night. He gave an interview, and I love Andrew Rannells from Broadway, from Jersey Boys, from Book of Mormon, Girls. So he revealed that one of his boyfriends on Girls was based on Anderson Cooper, because when Andrew was young, he just revealed that he went out briefly with Anderson Cooper. So one of his boyfriends on Girls was based on Anderson Cooper. Well, which brings me to, Colin loves to bring this up, I had a chance many years ago to go out on a date with Andrew Rannells, and I did not do it.
2: Jason. What?
3: Jason. Yeah.
2: Jason, what?
3: He was here for Jersey Boys. And this was when I was like in my early 30s. I was like, it's probably the most I feel in my Wheaties.
1: You were getting out there.
3: I was getting out there. I was like, I was gay thin. Because, you know, there's regular thin. And there's like, I was looking like real good. Like, I felt real good about myself. And I was putting myself out there. And he was in town for Jersey Boys. Again, this was many years ago. And he invited us to like an after party, us, my friend, Kristen and I. And Kristen looked at me, was like a great wing woman. And she goes, Jason, he's like flirting. And I go, no, he's not. She goes, Jason, I'm a woman. I know these things. He is. And he was. Now, like, believe me, I have analyzed this for 20 some years. Actually, it's probably about 20 years. I have analyzed this for 20 years. I do now. I know now that he was, but I did not follow through. Like, we exchanged emails. Like, we exchanged. Never followed through. The tour left. Never to hear from him again. And it is, I have very few regrets in my life. But every time I see an Andrew Rannells anything, I just think of that story. Like,
1: okay,
3: I could have at least had a date at Rock Bottom or Palomino or
1: that butter spread that they had Solera. At Palomino. You could have shared that with him.
3: Yeah, yeah. Because the after party was at Solera. I remember that. Yeah.
1: Okay. What is the lesson here to the kids?
3: Yeah. Thank kids? You. There's a lesson to youngins.
1: There's a lesson. And the lesson is, carpe diem.
3: Mm-hmm.
1: Carpe momentum.
3: Mm-hmm.
1: Seize the moment.
3: Seize the moment. Seize the day.
1: Seize the day. Seize
3: the Jersey Boy. Yeah.
1: When you have an opportunity,
3: uh-huh,
1: whatever that opportunity is,
3: yeah,
1: take it. because you don't want to live in regret.
3: No, no.
1: Because that person might end up dating, Anderson Cooper, and then also would be telling stories about you.
3: Yeah. It is not to psychoanalyze myself, but I have for 20 years.
1: Oh, why not?
3: Years.
1: Let's go.
3: This will be a relatable to put a bow on this. To put a bow on this. This is like a semi-serious aspect of this. I know what that is. And so many of you have probably felt this way. If you've ever battled weight, no matter how thin you get or how happy you are with yourself, you there is a side of yourself whenever you look in the mirror that you will always see that other side of you. You will never see... I always see the puffy Jason. I always see the little boy. No matter how good you feel about yourself, you always devalue yourself. You always feel like you're not pretty enough. You're not that. And that is exactly how I felt in that moment. Even though I was feeling my Wheaties, even though I was like physically, I kind of at my prime, or like literally, I think I was like 30, 31, feeling great at my thinnest. I still did not have enough confidence to feel pretty enough to go out with this gorgeous person in my mind. I mean, those were the mental gymnastics. I'm not quite phrasing that well as I wanted to, but you guys know what I mean.
1: No, that is relatable.
3: Mm-hmm. Yeah.
1: So then then if I may put a bow on your bow before we move on, this is my second lesson to the young people of the world.
3: To Holly, two lessons.
2: Well, listen, young people, listen.
1: Listen to the wisdom of this old lady. The version you are right now is great. And someday you will look at this version of yourself and you will think, that is a great version of me. So rather than thinking the version is not good enough, know that another version of yourself is going to look at this version of you and think, that version had it going on.
3: Right.
1: So have it going on. Period. Full stop.
3: Mm-hmm. We had Dish. And two lessons.
1: There you go.
3: I don't know what more people want from us. Mm-hmm. I mean, seriously.
2: Yeah. Now, we'll give you some life advice from Ethel Merman. You'll be swell. You'll be great. Gonna have the whole world on the plate.
1: Thank you, Holly.
2: Everything is gonna come up. Lights and lollipops and roses.
3: We got Mama Rose up here,
1: I know,
3: too.
1: We
3: got Gypsy up in here.
1: Can we get Liza in the building?
2: Oh, it's terrific. You're going to be terrific, kid. Don't ever doubt yourself. You're going to have a wonderful date. Look, if I can be the show Mama Rose Ethel Merman, I will be for you.
1: There we go. I love that.
3: That's what you do. That's why
1: I love that.
3: One of the 14 reasons you won that award yesterday. Mm-hmm. We're going to take a break when we come back. Colleen has asshat next.
4: Where talk is fun.
5: You are so sweet. You saw that I was freaking out and you knew that I needed a good laugh. I don't know what I'd do without you now.
4: My talk. Everything entertainment.
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15: 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My talk, everything entertainment.

0: back, everyone. We're so glad you're here. Hope you're going to have a good day. The weather just sucks, though.
1: A bummer, but you know what?
0: What?
1: This is the kind of day you give yourself permission to wear soft pants.
0: Uh-huh.
1: To just hunker down, trash TV.
0: Yeah.
1: And
0: watch
1: maybe,
0: Hometown.
1: Yes.
0: You know?
1: Maybe pop a Reese's peanut butter cup in your mouth.
0: Mm-hmm.
1: Enjoy that.
0: Yeah.
1: Yeah, just, you know.
0: Make the most of it. Is what you're trying to say. You're turning chicken poop into chicken salad. Lemons into lemon pound cake.
1: I don't know that I would ever turn chicken poop into chicken salad. But yes.
2: I thought maybe you were going to go with fertilizer.
0: Right? I mean, maybe. Fine, Holly, fine.
1: We do not advise eating chicken turd.
0: No, we do not.
2: The Jason Matheson Show with Colleen Lindstrom does not advise that you eat any kind of fecal matter.
1: Do not ingest.
0: No, please don't.
1: Feces.
0: Please don't. And on that lovely note.
3: Yeah. Am I wrong?
4: No, you're not wrong.
3: Am I wrong?
4: You're not wrong, Walter. You're just an ass.
5: Am I wrong?
6: Am I the asshat?
1: This is ripped from the popular Reddit thread. We have made it G-rated. Am I the asshat? Okay, here is the question. Will I be the asshat if I ask the neighbor family to close the window when their baby is crying?
0: No, we'll be right back.
1: I live on the second floor in a U-shaped apartment block, and my bedroom is on the interior part of the U-shape. A family living in an apartment close to mine on the same floor have had a baby, and it's perfectly normal for a baby. It cries a lot. The problem is that the baby's room also faces the interior part of the U-shape, and they probably have put the baby's bed very close to the window. This results in the baby's cries being sort of enhanced because of the shape of the block, and it ends up sounding very loud. For the last month, the weather has been warmer. We keep the windows open. I've constantly been woken up in the middle of the night by the baby crying. Mind you, under normal circumstances, I have absolutely no issue falling asleep again easily after being woken up. But this is different. Even if I close my windows, I have very good quality windows. Congratulations, by the way, on the quality windows. Sorry. Probably because of the crying resonating due to the U-shape of the block, I can still clearly hear the crying. It goes on for about 30 to 60 minutes every night, and I can't fall asleep because of how loud it sounds, even if I close my window. So, will I be the asshat if I respectfully ask the family to at least close the window while the baby is crying? To be clear, I don't want to ask them to keep the window closed at all times, only while the baby is crying, and open it up again when it stops. I'm perfectly aware that babies cry. There's nothing they can do about it, but it seems like a fair compromise, so it's more bearable for everyone.
0: 651-641-1071. Call the asshat hotline. 651-641-1071. Is the neighbor, that's what we're asking, is the neighbor the asshat? Operators are standing by. I'll go first. I think you are.
1: For asking them to close the window while the baby is crying.
0: Yeah.
1: Okay.
0: Because, dude, look, I get you. I am you. But I'm trying to be fair. I am you. That would drive me nuts. But I would never have the cojones to ask parents who probably don't like the baby crying either to shut their window. It could be hot that day.
1: Mm-hmm.
0: It could, you know, that they don't, maybe they don't have air. That's just asking a lot. And guy, that's sadly, that's the contract. That's the social contract that you are part of. You live in a communal space, and that's going to happen.
1: Yeah.
0: That's just the way that it is. That's the way the cookie crumbles. Add any phrase like that you would like. I wouldn't like it either, but you're an asshat for asking them to shut their window because their baby is crying.
1: Yeah.
0: You clean?
1: I mean, if I'm being honest, it's funny because I've kind of gone back and forth about this. Real feeling is, no, you can ask.
0: Oh, yeah.
1: You can go. You can ask anything. Does that make you an asshat? Not for asking. Go ahead and ask. But what would make you an asshat is if they say no. and you are upset about that. Because here's the thing that I think about it from the parent's perspective. I know what it's like to have a crying baby in the middle of the night. The procedure of before you go to soothe the baby, remembering to close the window because the guy across the courtyard is angry about the crying. That's where I go, that it's probably not going to happen, dude. Like, they might say, sure, we'll give it a try, but they're probably not going to remember. And it's just going to make them feel awful because it already feels awful when your baby is crying. So my bigger, I mean, like what I would say to this guy is, I don't even know if it's a guy. I just decided it's a guy. That's not nice of me. The original poster, I would say, manage your own sound situation. Put on noise canceling headphones to sleep, or have some brown noise or white noise in your room. Find a way to muddle through. This is not going to be forever. This is a temporary problem.
0: Or seek revenge and have very loud sex.
1: Jason, I'm going to write that in the post for this. I think that is helpful.
2: I see you're crying, baby, and
1: I raise you.
0: I don't know, Holly. I was thinking of an alternative. This guy was vengeful. Have loud nookie. Holly, what do you think?
2: No, you're not the asshat for not closing the window. But then, yeah, it's tricky, right? Because you can ask things and people can say no.
1: Right.
2: But as far as crying babies go, you're the adult. The baby's just trying to communicate, and that's how the baby communicates.
1: Yeah.
2: And you have to just take it.
1: Well, and to your point, Jason, like, this is the contract you make when you live in a communal space like this.
2: Mm-hmm.
1: You can't control the noise that other people are making.
0: I'm sure the parents, that's why I try to have a lot of patience on planes. Mm-hmm. I don't always succeed, but I really do try. Do you think the parent is thrilled that their baby is throwing a fit?
1: Not at all.
0: No. And I just try to be, I really do. As much as I joke on the show that I like kids on a case by case, I do love kids. It's sort of an act. Do they irritate the living daylights out of me? Yes, because we are a gay couple without kids.
1: Mm-hmm.
0: Your kids are sometimes little monsters that I would like to not have on that airplane. But having said all of that, I do try to come from a compassionate place.
1: Yeah.
0: Because I'm sure that parent wants to go to bed, too. That's the baby's crying. I'm sure they don't want that baby crying.
1: Nobody is more irritated by the sound of a crying baby than the parents of that baby. That is an actual fact. And the baby's crying is designed to get your attention.
2: Right.
1: That's actually nature's design. So I'm sorry that it's getting in the way of your sleep. But again, as the adult in the situation, you can make choices about how you can mute the noise or change the noise, right? Because what I hear from the original poster is, I don't want to have to change how I'm living.
0: Mm-hmm. Well, you're going to have to. You live in a communal space.
1: Mm-hmm.
0: Sorry. We have a verdict.
2: So are they the asshat?
0: They are.
2: Is that
0: the
2: what I'm reading?
1: I think we're getting, I think that's where we've gone.
2: Yeah.
6: You are the asshat.
0: Am I the asshat? Monday and Wednesdays right here on the show in our second hour. We're going back to New York when we come back. Holly has a trend alert. A trend alert, everybody. What's trendy? What's hot? And fashion and yogurt. That's a combination I've never said before in my life. We'll be right back.
3: Brittany and Kendall. I feel like there are going to be so many spoilers on, like, all these people and characters that are in the Odyssey.
7: Spoilers.
8: Yeah, there will be.
3: Like,
7: spoilers for the Odyssey. Wait a minute, what? You're worried about spoilers? You haven't read the
8: performance.
7: Story? Story?
3: But like, Mike, whose character does what? And like,
7: we know what they all do. We know who they all are.
3: Yeah, that's true.
7: I'm just really worried about the spoil that was created in 750 BC. Really worried about that little spoiler.
3: Brittany and Kendall with producer Mike, the next generation of talk radio, where talk is fun. My Talk 107.1. 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

0: everyone. 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We turn to Holly now for Trend Alert 2026. Holly?
1: Jason, Colleen.
0: Yes?
1: If you want to know what the hot fashion is in New York City this summer, well, you've come to the right place. The hottest trend in ladies' fashion this summer in New York City is camel toe.
2: No.
1: Yes.
0: No.
1: Camel toe.
0: We'll be right back. No.
2: No.
0: No.
1: Yes, it is the hottest thing in Midtown Manhattan. Walk around showing your camel toe.
2: No.
0: No.
2: No.
0: No.
2: Did Holly, you see did this? You see this with your eyeballs?
0: Thank you.
1: Well, yeah, of course. What else am I going to see it with?
2: I don't know. I didn't know if this was in some sort of trendy magazine, if they were like,
1: I went to like,
2: ladies, the... hike up your shorts, camel toes in.
1: Or I went to like the sex dungeon or something.
2: Yeah.
1: No, this is camel toe.
2: No, camel no.
0: Camel no. Oh my God, there's
1: around.
0: The noise.
1: That's right. That was the sound on Lexington Avenue when I was walking down the street this weekend. Everyone, well, not everyone. I noticed a significant amount of women, and this would be women probably ages 35 and under, wearing their workout clothes as their outfit. It was really hot this weekend, and just wearing the workout pants and a bra.
0: I can't.
1: And I'm like, there can't be that many Pilates studios in this town.
2: No.
1: That everyone is going to Pilates and or playing tennis, because people were also wearing the little tennis skirts or tennis dresses as a full-on fit.
2: Yeah, that is a thing.
0: I can't.
2: This is just an extension of when yoga pants hit the scene and we all were wearing yoga pants.
1: And I thought we were overwearing yoga pants.
2: Yeah, but not many of us were doing yoga, but we loved the pants. Now it's again to your point, Holly. People be dressing for tennis and not playing tennis. People be dressing for Pilates and not doing their 100s.
1: No.
2: I'm just saying.
1: I'm like, where's the solid core around here? Is that where everyone's going to? Certainly everyone is not going to work out because, as my husband Chip pointed out, they didn't have workout bags with them.
2: Oh, no, they're just athleisuring.
1: But like full on, like naked athleisuring. And I'm not a prude. And if you want to show your camel toe, show your camel toe. Just let it fly. Really? So I'm not a prude. It's just, I guess I felt like it was a little basic, a little boring.
2: Mm.
1: I just thought camel toe was boring.
2: It is just, it is sort of aggressive.
0: And I don't want to see the male equivalent either.
1: I didn't see any moose knuckle, Jason. No, the moose, we're not loose.
0: The knuckle of the moose?
1: No. This was just one part of the city, and it was just a pretty specific demographic. There are other parts that were more fashionable, but I was like, man. And if you're a finance bro in Midtown Manhattan, you're wearing a navy blue suit, a white shirt with no tie that's unbuttoned at the top, and brown shoes.
2: That's my favorite. And you see them walking in packs together.
1: Oh, yeah.
2: And they look like very important.
1: They're businessing.
2: They're like, we got business to take care of.
1: Buy, sell!
2: And they're just sort of like tromping down the street doing their business.
1: Mm-hmm.
2: Yeah, buy, sell.
1: Buy, sell, merge.
0: Leanne Morgan always jokes that kind of outfit immediately signals to her that they have health insurance, which always cracks me up.
2: That's hot.
1: Yeah, go forth. Well, if you want to be hot like the New York City people, wear your camel toe.
2: I think I'm good.
1: Yeah, I think I'm good, too.
2: Yeah, I've said this before. That is sort of like the last in trends, though, right? Like, we've done the cleavage. We've done the under boob. We've done side boob. We've gotten everywhere around the nipple. We've done upper butt crack. We've done whale tail. And it's like the camel toe really is the only, that's the last.
0: Final frontier.
2: Final frontier.
0: But just like you drew a line from reclining seats in auditoriums to people acting like animals in their living room to theaters. the rise of athleisure. You could draw a direct line to the rise of camel toe.
2: It's true.
0: Again, this is another phrase I never thought I would utter. Mm-hmm. You could draw a direct line, the rise of everyone wearing athleisure to the rise of camel toe appearances.
2: It's true.
0: The knuckles of the mooses.
2: It's true. Mm-hmm. It's absolutely true.
0: Yeah. I see them a lot at Disney.
2: A lot of camel toes?
0: I see a lot of camel toe, and that makes it not so magical.
2: And they have a dress code at Disney.
0: They do.
2: Yeah. And they are serious about it.
0: Very serious.
2: You cannot just be walking around in a sports bra. They will absolutely invite you to succeed elsewhere.
0: Even if it's a Mickey Mouse top.
2: Yes, no. It does not matter.
0: It does not matter.
1: I'm very concerned about wearing such tight pants for a long period of time in Central Florida.
2: You do want things to breathe.
1: Where the humidity... Uh-huh. Can be extreme at times. Yeah, I'm just worried about people's health.
2: You're leaving marks on the chairs. I'm just saying.
1: Oh.
2: I'm just saying.
0: Yeah. Colleen is not. You are right. Mm-hmm. Mm-hmm. Per usual. Yeah. It's not. But we see it all of the time.
1: And what are your tips on your podcast, Jason? Two fairy godfathers to like carry a towel and a wet wipe?
0: Sure. I'll do that.
1: Okay. Yeah. Sounds like you need them down there.
2: I will say wet wipes do come in quite handy for multiple reasons at Disney. Yeah,
0: they do.
2: Mm-hmm.
0: I just like to feel fresh.
2: Yes.
0: You know what I mean? I just want to feel fresh.
2: Yes.
0: I don't need.
2: Oh, it is a sweaty area.
0: Yeah. And it's bad. Mm-hmm. It's real, real bad.
2: Mm-hmm.
0: Mm-hmm. Well, that was lovely. That was the only... Holly, that was the only trend you saw the whole time. I mean, that was the hot trend.
1: That
0: I love that.
1: The hot fashion trend. The hot food trend. Speaking of going back to 2008, the hot trend in food in New York City is frozen yogurt.
2: I want this to explode here in the Twin Cities as well. I miss Froyo.
1: So do I. Maybe it will come back. There was an article in the New York Times I read yesterday that was about this very same thing about people standing in line for hours for frozen yogurt. And I saw this with my own eyes down in Soho. There's this place called Mimi's, and there is a huge line.
0: I know where that is.
1: Okay.
0: Yes.
1: For flipping frozen yogurt that we used to get at TCBY back in the day.
2: Oh, man, I used to love TCBY.
1: And this is... The hot thing to do is to stand in line for this dang yogurt.
0: I thought, Holly, that is so funny that we thought it was a clothing store, Holly. Like Stussy, we thought they were waiting in line for t-shirts.
1: No.
0: And I'm like, oh my God.
1: No, that Stussy line freaking... in Soho is long too.
0: Yeah. I'm like, oh my God, this is for Froyo. We didn't wait in line for Froyo in the 90s. We just went to the TCBY.
2: Mm-hmm.
1: Yeah.
2: So get your toppings.
1: This is the hot thing to do is stand in line on a sweltering day for hours and then get frozen yogurt.
2: I love it. I endorse this. Mm-hmm. More Froyo.
0: That's right. More Froyo for everyone.
2: YOLO Froyo.
0: That's right. Colleen took a trip, one last trip to Widow's Bay. I finished all four seasons. And Holly has some news. It's a very active Screen Queens when we return. Plus, from TV to movies, we have a big fat movie review. It continues to dominate the box office, but did it dominate our minds? I'm talking about Obsession. Colleen and I saw it. We'll give our review next.
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0: I'm not a smart man, but I know what love is.
1: We are walking on sunshine on this Thursday, June 18th, 2026. What's up, everybody? Welcome to Hour 2. It's Jason Matheson Show. I'm Jason. Right over there, say hello once again to Colleen Lindstrom.
2: Good morning, buddies.
1: And over there, keep the highs coming for Holly Roberts.
3: Hi!
1: Ha! Cheers, everybody. Welcome to Hour 2. Cheers.
2: Cheers, indeed. Oh, coffee's great.
1: It is, isn't it?
2: Oh, the
1: it's
2: best
1: just a gift.
2: Part of waking up actually is Folgers in
1: Folgers
2: my cup.
1: In your cup.
2: Get it?
4: And Jason, do you have that horchata shaken espresso? I still need to try one.
1: Holly!
4: It's challenging because I don't like anything sweet to start the day off with.
1: Holly,
4: but I
1: Holly.
4: Mean anything sweet. I want nothing.
2: She wants just the black coffee. Just give her the hot bean juice, pure and simple.
4: Yeah, I need it to be bitter.
2: Mm-hmm. She starts her day with bitterness.
1: Mm-hmm. Like my soul.
4: I just need it to taste like an ashy cigarette in my mouth, but without the cigarette. You know, I need that.
2: Yeah.
1: I hear you. No, Holly, I think once you do, though, I look forward to you trying it. It's delightful.
4: I'm excited.
1: Yeah, I'm excited for your excitement. Yeah. Okay, we ended hour one with a little bit of a cliffhanger slash tease. If you're new to us, Colleen and Holly spent many years together on Colleen and Bradley. So Holly knows stories about, and then Colleen and I have been friends. Our friendship is old enough. My favorite line from Colleen. What's your line, Colleen?
2: Our friendship is old enough to drink.
1: That's right. And soon to rent a car.
2: It's true. Anyway,
1: but I don't know this. You teased a story because we ended the hour talking about a particular child of yours, and we'll change his name to protect him, but Ollie.
2: Yeah, so Oliver, yep.
4: Oliver Lindstrom. Lindstrom.
1: That's right. Again, changing his name. But he ate like a tub of chocolate or of peanut butter cups.
2: Yes.
1: And then you mentioned another, because I asked you, and my talkers are wondering, Colleen has been updating us, the college kid has come home, and he's left some stanky shoes by the door.
2: Mm-hmm.
1: And it's still there.
2: In our hallway, and I've been asking him for days. And we're in a standoff now because this is the difficult thing, right? As a parent, they need to do it themselves. Now, you also have to understand, like, our schedules are such that I barely see this kid. So in order to get him to move the shoes, I do have to, like, actually, at this point, physically stand over him and have him move them.
1: Oh,
2: and we're just not seeing each other a lot. And then a lot of times when I do see him, I'm forgetting about the shoes. And then, you know, then he's gone. And then I look at the shoes and I go, oh, my gosh, the shoes. So, but I brought up the fact that we're in a standoff. And this is sort of a thing, because I'm not going to move those damn shoes. That is not my responsibility. This brings me to a very famous story at the Lindstrom house that Holly loves this story. It's called The Shoebox in the Living Room.
1: Okay, let me get comfortable and get my horchata. Okay.
2: First, I would like to open this story by telling you my husband is an amazing human being. And he does so many wonderful things around the house, and I am grateful for him for that. And we really are a great team. We kind of have our jobs. We do our thing. One time, it was shortly, my kids were little, and it was right before Thanksgiving, and my husband had gotten a new pair of shoes.
1: Okay.
2: He took them out of the box in the living room. He tried them on and he put the box down on the floor in the living room.
1: Okay. New shoes, Matt got them put. Okay.
2: Mm-hmm. The box was empty. The shoes went where shoes go, but the box stayed in the living room.
1: Okay.
2: And I decided to run an experiment. I said to myself, let's see how long that box will stay there without my saying anything or doing anything. So for, you know, days that turned into weeks, I would walk around this box that was in the middle of my living room.
1: No.
2: The kids would play around the box that sat in my living room. Suddenly, it's almost Thanksgiving, and we host Thanksgiving, and we are going to have people over to our house for Thanksgiving, and we are cleaning the house. And now I'm in a moment where I have to make a choice.
1: No.
2: Do I say something about the box? Do I move the box and not say anything? What do I do? Or do I leave the box there and it becomes a centerpiece of the Thanksgiving gathering? Three choices. All of them came with their own pros and cons. What I chose to do is say something to my spouse about the box in the living room. And what I said to him was, because I like to be playful. Mm-hmm. I didn't want to be resentful or angry about the box. It really was an experiment. It was meant to be kind of funny.
1: Yeah, yeah.
2: So I said to him, I'm unclear.
1: Oh, I love the way you started
2: about
1: that.
2: How we are treating this new piece of furniture in the living room. And he said, what? And I said, are we meant to put our feet up on it? Is it just for decoration? Mm-hmm. Is there a function I am missing? And he goes, for mm-hmm. what? And I said, this box that's been here for a couple of weeks. And he, and I love my husband. I do. I love him so much. We've been together 24 years. Even after this, we stayed together.
1: Oh, I mean, even after Boxgate.
2: Love him so much. We've been together 24 years. Even after this, we stayed together.
1: Oh, I mean, even after Boxgate.
2: He looked me in the eye and he goes, well, why didn't you just tell me to move it?

0: when things happen that have box energy,
1: yeah.
0: Oh, that's like the box. That's uh-huh. like the box. He's learned to see boxes. You know those bumper stickers that say start seeing motorcycles at our
1: yes.
0: house? Start seeing
1: start
0: boxes.
1: Seeing boxes.
0: Now it's going to be start seeing shoes.
1: Yeah.
0: I get it, though. There are things that just don't bother certain people, right? They're just, it's
1: yes.
0: just not in their field of view.
1: Uh-huh. And they don't register that it might bother the other
0: no.
1: cohabitant
0: and,
1: of the habitat.
0: And I yes. and there is a case that could be built that I was being passive aggressive. I'm open to that.
1: Yeah.
0: What I believe I was doing was just running an experiment.
2: Yeah, that's not passive aggressiveness. That's science.
0: That's what it was. I was doing
1: this
0: 2 weeks.
1: Yeah.
0: 2 weeks.
1: I can't believe that everyone walked around that. That would drive Colin crazy.
0: I'm not saying it was easy.
1: See, this
0: I am
1: is where Colin and Matt
0: real.
1: Differ.
0: Because
1: mm-hmm. we often say Colin and Matt are very similar in ways.
0: Mm-hmm.
1: This is the road splitting.
0: Yes.
1: Colin would never, that would drive him nuts.
0: Well, this is where Colin and I are a lot alike.
1: Yes.
0: It does, I've learned. So here's the other truth is just, you know, when you've got the chaos of three kids and just life, I've had to learn to let a lot of stuff go a
1: yeah.
0: lot and be okay with sometimes things take a few days. Sometimes things aren't going to happen on my schedule. If I want things done a certain way, I do have to do them that way.
1: Mm-hmm.
0: But I can lower my standards while other people learn my way.
1: Yeah.
0: It is, you know, it's a journey.
1: Here's an example how that would never, this is a very small example of how that would never, that box wouldn't make it past a day with Colin, because Colin needs order
0: mm-hmm.
1: in a lot of ways. There's a story that I always think of with Colin, who was one of the first stories he told me within like the first year of us being together. And his mother picked him up from preschool one day. And Lori would always, Mama Haas would always turn left out of the preschool
0: mm-hmm.
1: for months and months and months would turn left to go home. And one day, like, she turned right. And Colin goes, "What? Why are we turning right? Like, why are we turning right? We turn left. I mean, this left is where we go.
0: Oh my gosh.
1: Like, why are we turning left?
0: Preschool.
1: Turning right. This is preschool, Colin. And that's, you know, and then he started wondering, you know, and this is, I'm not making light of this, but as this Colin's words to me, Colin's like, when I look back on that, that's when I realized that I might be on the spectrum in some way.
0: Oh, interesting.
1: Yeah, yeah. It was one of a piece of a puzzle, you know, anywhoodly. But the funny part about that is that part of Colin still exists. And he just likes order and things. If you go left on Wednesday, you should probably go left on Thursday, Friday, Saturday, Sunday.
0: Yeah. Mm-hmm.
1: And, but in the terms of physical things, space, I have a phone holder on my dashboard that I have to press. I have to take both fingers and press it for the gates to open to hold my phone up on the vent.
0: Mm-hmm.
1: One of those, you know, you put it on your vent and it holds your phone upright, like yep. you see Uber drivers have. I don't always, if I pull my phone off, I don't always reopen the gate. Colin, if he's driving with me, has to reopen that gate.
0: Yeah.
1: Like he can't have it closed. He has to, no matter if we get out of the car, Colin opens that up. And I've never told him that I've observed that. But he just needs things
0: yes.
1: in certain things. But he needs things in a certain place, in a certain way.
0: Mm-hmm.
1: And it and some things... Some things don't fall under that category. Some things, for whatever reason, do not go into the file. But that phone holder is representative of, like, he opens that up for me. Even if I don't care, like, I just yank the phone out.
0: Yeah.
1: And it's closed. But no, he has to, if he's a passenger, he opens that thing back up so that when I get back in,
0: mm-hmm.
1: I can place the phone in there, which is very sweet. But it is like a...
0: Oh, it's a thing.
1: I super
0: get that because I also have things like that. There is, in my humble opinion, a correct way to make the bed. Which means everybody else who makes the bed is doing it wrong.
1: Okay.

0: Okay. We're going to take another unexpected journey because I have a question to ask the both of you.
1: Ooh.
0: About bed making that I brought up on the show when I started dating Colin. And it was something that Mama Haas did with making the bed that I had never heard of in my life. And it divided my talkers. And I want to ask if you do it.
1: Ooh.
0: When we return.
2: 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Three of the four My Talk shows are back this week. But the Jason Matheson Show gets one more week off before we're back together as a family again. One more week of summer here. Donna and Steve, Bradley and Dawn, Brittany, Mike and Leah, and Summer Not. Jason, Colleen and Holly. 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
0: 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My Talk, everything entertainment.

0: to the show right here on My Talk. Everything entertainment. Everything. Thanks for announcing your departure. I'm Jace with Colleen and Holly. We're so glad you're here. Okay, so we were talking about, well, life. Life with family. Relatables, we call them. Life with kids. And you were talking, and we were talking about, what would you call them? Not idiosyncrasies, but little quirks. Just,
1: quirks and preferences.
0: And personality. Yeah. And Colleen, you brought up the fact that you, for example, you have a very specific way that you like to make a bed.
1: Correct.
0: So let me ask first, what is that way?
1: Well, there's a lot. First, there's a special way you have to tuck the sheets in. I believe very strongly in hospital corners. I do not like the sides to be flopping in the wind. They need to be tucked properly.
0: Not flopping.
1: The comforter needs to be pulled up so that it's not hanging down. It has to be even on all sides. And then the pillows have to lay in a special way. That's all.
2: That's all, Holly.
1: unhinged when I say these things.
2: And when you go to bed at night, Colleen, if the bed is not made in this way, does it present? Holly, look at her face. Does it present challenges in your ability to feel comfortable and fall asleep?
1: Yes, because here's why: you must reset the bed. Otherwise, you just are getting tangled up in your sheets. You must reset the bed for a pleasant sleeping experience. This is my truth. This is a hill I will die on.
0: Mm-hmm.
1: This is how I live my life.
0: Okay. We're here for you.
1: Thank you. You guys, I'm looking in my phone because I have a picture of how it's supposed to be made appropriately.
0: Does your family follow these rules?
1: Well, that's why there's a picture, Jason. I do it, and then I send it to everybody, and I say, this is how.
0: Like IKEA furniture instructions.
1: It's true.
0: Yeah. Well, while you look for that picture, let me tell you what I teased. Within 2 years of dating Colin, I discovered something about my mother-in-law, other than the fact that she was abducted by an alien. And by the way, I'm trying to book her for next week so she can tell you the full story.
1: Thank you.
0: Other than she was abducted by an alien and she loves Bud Light and she's really good at pull tabs, my mother-in-law had a very specific way of making a bed that I had never heard of before. And when I brought it up on this show like 10 years ago, it caused like a debate because people could not believe that I had never done this. Let's say on your sheet, your top sheet.
1: Yep.
0: There is a pattern.
1: Mm-hmm.
0: Okay. And then the back, there's no pattern. She puts the pattern down.
1: That is correct. That is the correct way to do it.
0: I was not raised that way. I had never heard of another human doing that. And I said what I just said on this show 10 years ago. And I was flooded with emails of like, Jason, you're high. That's how you're supposed to do it. And I'm like, no, then what's the sense of the pattern?
1: Okay.
0: Why have a pattern?
1: Here's
0: if no one's ever going to see it.
1: This is why you would do it that way. You can do it.
0: Connor, Holly,
1: appropriate to do it either way. The reason you would put it pattern side down is because if you choose in your own bed making, to fold it over so that it peeks out over, you know, you might fold over so that the comforter.
0: Comforter.
2: It's an aesthetic choice.
1: That would be an aesthetic choice, and that would be the reason why you'd put the pattern side down. Another choice that's also an option is to have the pattern side up, but then you would not want to fold it over.
0: That option, Holly, not available at the Lindstrom House.
1: I'm just saying, depending on your...
2: Don't even speak of it.
1: Depending on your bedscape.
0: And the mother in the house.
1: Listen, this is another thing I've had to deal with is that my kids don't like top sheets.
0: What?
1: So they take their top sheets off.
0: And they just sleep comforter body.
1: Yes. How do I feel about that?
0: How do you feel about
1: that? Not great. Guess what? I've had to deal with my feelings.
2: Do they have duvet covers on the comforter or they just...
1: You have to actually wash the comforter.
2: Yeah.
0: Duvet covers are the dumbest invention ever by humans.
1: They are not easy.
0: I just buy a comforter. I do not have time to tie.
1: Mm-mm.
0: To tie the corners of a freaking duvet inside a duvet cover. Bite me. That's the dumbest thing. I don't know how to do it. Colin has shown me 100 times. I have to flip it inside out and then tie the corners. It's the dumbest thing. Duvets and duvet covers are the dumbest thing ever invented.
1: I love it.
0: Holly, I'm sorry. Yes?
2: That's all right. Continue. I just wanted to clarify because at least with the duvet cover, you can take it off and then wash that. Otherwise, you got to wash the big daddy comforter.
0: You are right. That's been the argument that has been sent to me about, and you can change the patterns, Jason. It doesn't matter. It's a pain. Nobody likes tying those corners, and they don't stay anyway. And then you have like a flimsy top. The duvets are never the same size as the duvet cover. You always have like, and then you have like a, like it feels like a sheet instead of a fluffy cover.
1: Yeah.
0: Yeah, I hate them.
1: Yeah, I don't like it when they get bunchy and it's just,
0: no.
1: That's not fun for me.
0: Okay, Colleen, I will tell you, the way you explained it, and I think some listeners did, I think Lex tried, I think April Ingebretson tried when I brought it up.
1: That was a deep pull. That was
0: right?
1: Old.
0: They all tried, but the aesthetic of the folding over and then you can, because my counter argument always was, then why have a darn pattern?
1: Yeah.
0: If you're going to have it laying on your body, no, but if you fold a portion of it down when you make the bed, that makes sense.
1: If that is your choice for your bedscape.
2: I don't even know if
1: that's what they call it. I just made that up.
2: Do you have decorative pillows?
1: Listen, I understand.
0: Great
1: that,
0: question, Holly.
1: That is something that frustrates some. Yes, I have actually a lot of decorative pillows. So, you guys, I found a picture of the bed. It's not made properly, though.
0: Oh, is this an example of what not to do
1: in
0: your family?
1: Well, not necessarily. This was actually a picture of our cat on the bed that just happened to be taken by somebody after somebody had mismade the bedscape.
0: Oof, a demerit, Holly,
1: but
0: in the household.
1: But it will give you an idea of the bedscape.
0: Of how it should be, according to you.
1: Close. You'll see the pillow situation.
0: Okay, now I'm locating. Break, I want to see this.
1: Okay, so now I'm forwarding it to the show chat. This is, again, the cat on the bed. The pillows aren't the way that I would arrange them. However, I'm okay.
0: Holly, make note of that, Holly. It's not the way she would arrange the pillows.
1: I'm okay with it. I've grown to be fine with it. My husband just texted me. I like this conversation. Don't get me started on the shams.
2: Oh, and look at the kitty.
1: Yeah, well, see, I knew you'd be into that.
2: Do your cats help you make the bed, Colleen?
1: I mean, the cats live in the bed. They think it is their bed.
0: But 1, 2, 3, 4, 5, 6, 7, 8, 9, 10 pillows.
1: There's a lot of pillows.
2: Jason, I asked if she has decorative pillows. What the?
0: I know.
2: Colleen, a decorative pillow takes up half the bed.
0: There's actually six. Decorative pillows.
2: I don't understand decorative pillows. I don't understand them, and I know we have to go to break because we've got to fix somebody's life. But you gotta, people.
0: Thank you,
2: people.
1: It looks nice. I like it to look nice.
2: But
1: I take them off the bed when I get into the bed. I don't sleep with all those pillows.
0: Why have them on at all?
1: For my bedscape. It is a bedscape. I spent a lot of time in department stores admiring the bedscapes. I want that in my house. There's very little that I care about.
0: How many of the 10 pillows that Holly and I are currently looking at do you and Matt Lindstrom use on a daily basis?
1: The ones that you can see we don't sleep on, those are show pillows.
2: But where do you put the show pillows when you go to bed?
1: Under the bed.
0: That's a lot of work.
2: What?
1: Just take them off, you guys. It takes 3 seconds.
2: You have one pillow. One pillow for everything. There's no decorative pillows on the bed.
1: I can't show the sleep pillow. That has drool stains.
0: We're going to take a break.
1: I don't want to see what my nasty, dirty head slept on.
0: That's right, yeah. I get that too, but six, girl. And one has a saying on it. I love that.
1: It's my bedscape. Do you want to know what the saying is?
0: Must make bed like this?
1: Yes. Or you will be injured. No, it says, I just believe at this point in my life, I'm not meant, or whatever, that it's from The White Lotus. I'm not meant to live an uncomfortable life.
0: No, okay, I approve that. Yeah.
1: Thank you.
0: You just need that one. We're going to take a break. Somebody needs us to fix their life next.
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4: 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Talk to me about something. Take my mind off things.
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0: 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My talk, everything entertainment.

0: Well, we're sure going to try. Welcome to Fix My Life every Thursday right here on the show. One hapless, hopeless human being emails us or sees us in Target and, hey, can you help me? And then we bring them on the show to help fix their life. This one's a doozy. Let me just tell you that right now. Who do we have today, Holly?
1: We are joined by Ryan.
0: Hi, Ryan. How are you?
2: I'm okay. I'm okay. I'm not great, but yeah, I'm good. I'm appreciative that y'all are going to help me out here.
0: Okay.
3: We're going to try to make it better.
0: We're sure going to try, as the song says. We're going to try to make it better. Okay. I'm going to shut my mouth. Go ahead and tell us your story.
2: Yeah. Okay. Well, so this is a little bit of a hard one. So best of luck here. My twin brother and I have been we've been splitting one relationship for 3 months, and I think I'm really falling for his girlfriend at this point, who doesn't actually know that I exist as a separate person, like somebody else. I'm just at this spot right now where I feel really awful, and honestly, I don't know what to do.
3: Oh my God, I have so many questions. I have so many questions.
1: Go for it, Colleen. Go for it.
3: Splitting a relationship?
0: Yeah. Tell us more. Yeah. Tell us more.
2: Okay, gotcha. So here's the full story. So my brother Casey and I, we are identical twins. You know, we've pranked people in the past with, you know, the whole body swap thing. You know, it's just something that we've done. Never really been a big deal. It's always just kind of been a joke. But 3 months ago, he met a woman named Nicole at a coffee shop. And, you know, they got on. They started texting. And then work got really crazy for my brother. So I know this is strange. He asked me to cover their first date just to, like, make sure he was keeping the conversation alive. Like, those were his words, not mine. Which I know all this seems probably very weird, but for us, like, we're identical twins. We've done this so many times. It's just not weird for us.
0: I wish the listeners could see Holly and Colleen's face right now.
1: Well, Ryan, I'm just trying to process this.
3: Yeah.
1: Because we're here to help. We're here to help you.
3: Without judgment.
1: That's right.
3: I am open.
0: Yeah. So you went as him on this date.
2: Yeah. Yeah. Because nobody can really tell us apart. Like, we have the same voice, same everything. Like, we're identical.
1: Yeah. And you were assuming, because this person doesn't really know you that well, that it really wouldn't make a difference.
2: Oh, yeah. My brother just met her at a coffee shop. Mm-hmm. So they had like a 10-minute interaction. And again, like, you know, we can fool our parents, you know, like. That's how good we are at this. So I went as him and nobody could tell us apart, and
0: but how did it become more than the first date?
2: Yeah, that's the thing. After the first one, he said, oh, you know, could you just do one more? I'm still swamped at work. And then the third happened in the same way. And, you know, each time beforehand, I told myself, like, I was like, this is the last time I'm doing this for him. Like, this is really going to be it. But it was probably during the second date that I stopped doing it for him. So,
0: okay.
3: And you started doing it for you?
2: For me and for her, yeah, because I really like her. We end up talking every time that we've hung out for hours. She's really funny. She's great. She calls me out on my stuff, which I personally love. You know, the entire time she just thinks that she's getting to know my brother Casey and not myself. And she has no idea that there are two of us at this point. So, yeah.
0: Well, have you talked to your brother about this? Like, what does he think?
2: Yeah, well, Casey is at the spot where he's like, dude, I'm not even into her. You know, I met her a while ago. I haven't talked to her. He's flat out told me that he's not that into her. But when I asked him, it was like, dude, can I just be honest with her and take it from there? And, you know, he got like very, very weirdly territorial, which was odd because like he doesn't have any interest in her, which, you know, I think ultimately it's just kind of boiling down to his pride. Like, he doesn't want her, but he doesn't want me to have her either. And that's kind of like where this is all landing at this point.
3: Mm-hmm. Hey.
2: Mm-hmm. Yeah.
3: So, I feel out of my depth right now.
1: So.
3: Okay.
0: So, you want to know how to handle it? Like, what's...
1: What are we tasked with here? Yeah. How can we fix your... Like, what is it that you want to be fixed specifically?
2: Fair, yeah, absolutely. So, we're kind of, like, looking at a deadline now because Nicole just asked who she thought was Casey, it's me, to go, you know, be her plus one at her sister's wedding next month. And... Oh. You know, she's expecting a very specific human being at that wedding, and she thinks she knows which human being is going to show up. And, you know, I feel awful. I really do want to go, but I just can't keep up doing, like, this weird, like, you know, swap in. It doesn't feel right, obviously, but our connection is real and organic, and there's nothing invalid about it. It's just, like, the beginning started weird. So, I mean, someone has to be at that wedding, and that has to be me. And I think the only way I can do that is if I reveal this secret to her.
0: But you're worried about her being mad, your brother being mad. Am I right? Is that what you're kind of asking?
2: Yeah, absolutely. I mean, I want to tell her the truth that it's been me the whole time and not my brother. And, you know, we're twins. And I'm just a little worried that, you know, she's going to freak out when she finds out that she's been spending 3 months with the wrong twin, even though, like, you know, it makes no difference. She's only met my brother one 10-minute time. So
0: yeah.
2: I really don't know how to do this without permanently blowing up my relationship with my brother either. And I just need help figuring out, like, how to tell her the truth before the wedding without this whole thing just getting worse and also just, like, saving my relationship with my brother here.
3: Okay.
0: Have fun. Okay, Colleen.
3: Okay.
0: Colleen, you go first, please.
3: Well, all right. I guess I will. First of all, I would just like to say that I am so grateful that my twins are fraternal. That is how I feel right now. That is my reality. Mm-hmm. Okay, here's... This is true. Ryan, your relationship with your brother... Correct me if I'm wrong, but my guess is that is the most important relationship in your life.
2: Yeah, I mean, we're kind of the same. We're in our mother's womb together.
3: Yeah,
2: you know?
3: You're womb mates.
2: Yeah,
3: okay.
2: Yeah.
3: So that is the first relationship that needs to be on the up and up. And I think it is I might suggest... Starting with a conversation, I know you've already had conversations, and it sounds like he gets a little territorial and weird. But I think that maybe he's not clear on exactly how into this gal you are. So just starting with, you know, I really don't want to make you angry, but this is the first place I have to start here. I'm very into this person, and I know you're not as into this person as I am. And I cannot express to you how much I really want to try to make it something go with this person.
2: Right.
3: So starting there, you know, I have faith that your relationship is strong enough. Let's get to the gal, because I think that's going to be the harder one to pull the Band-Aid off. But this is one of those moments where honesty is the best policy. You said you're up against a deadline. I think you got to say what you got to say and let the chips fall where they may. And be open to the fact that she might feel like this is that you've, but you really haven't fooled her, meaning she has been with you this whole time. At the end of the day, it really is the name that is the thing that is not real.
0: Let's hope that if this is a relationship that lasts, that this can just be a great story that you can tell family and friends for years. I will second what Colleen said. I will only add, before we take a break and get to our listeners' advice, I will only add a timeline for your timeline. I would absolutely not wait for the wedding. I would do this literally like today. I would take her to Chi Chi's. So I'm going to plus up Colleen's and say, do what Colleen just said, but I'm going to give you a timeline. Do not wait for the wedding. Holly, anything to add?
1: You have to do this now. You have to also agree with your brother never to do this kind of stuff ever again.
3: Ooh, good point.
1: And you have to be prepared that this is just going to blow up. The likelihood that this really, I just think it's not really going to serve.
3: It's going to be messy somewhere.
1: It's going to be messy. And I'm sorry, Ryan, I'm not an optimist that this relationship is going to move forward. And just be prepared to never do this kind of stuff again.
0: So,
2: yeah, I mean, it wasn't my idea. Like, should I show up with my brother? And then is that how I should
3: No, no, no, no, no, no, no, no, no, no, no, no, do not, do not, do not, do not.
0: No.
3: Walk away. No, thank you.
0: Here's what we're going to do.
2: I just thought that might be like a fun surprise.
0: No, no, no, no.
1: No, we're fixing your life. Do not do it.
0: Do not do that, Ryan. No, do not do that. Here's what we're going to do. We're going to take a break. We're going to put you on hold. When we return, 651-641-1071, you get to weigh in. Have we missed anything with Ryan to help fix his life? And boy, he needs his life fixed. 651-641-1071, it's your turn when we return.
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0: 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My talk, everything entertainment.

0: Welcome back. Fix My Life every Thursday in our second hour. Today we have Ryan. Ryan and his identical twin pulled a stunt with a young woman. Ryan's brother met this woman. He didn't have time for the date. He sent his brother, who can pass as him. Ryan kept going out with her, and now he likes her. But the problem is, the girl doesn't know that she's really dating the other brother, and now she wants him to go to a wedding, and she knows nothing, and it's just a mess.
1: It's messy.
0: So what should Ryan do? We have Rochelle, Lynn, Deanna, and Carol standing by, and then we'll bring Ryan back in. Holly, who should we start with?
2: Let's start with Rochelle.
0: Rochelle, welcome to the show. What should Ryan do?
3: Oh, my Lord. Have mercy. Listen, you are not a child anymore. This is not high school. You don't fool a teacher. You can't start a relationship off on a lie. You need to end it and end it now. Otherwise, she's going to as soon as she finds out. This is morals and values, and right now you don't have any as an adult.
0: Rochelle, just laying it out.
3: I am sorry. I know it's like no judgment. Oh, I have a lot of judgment.
0: I love you, Rochelle. And Rochelle had so much judgment. Rochelle called immediately.
1: Yes.
0: She has waited for minutes.
1: She's like, I got all day. I will wait right here all day long.
0: To pass judgment. We love you, Rochelle.
3: That man needs to grow up. I'm so sorry. I'm usually not this like intense, but oh my gosh, that's terrible.
0: I love you, Rochelle. Thank you. We appreciate you. Thank you, love. Who do we have next, Holly?
2: Let's go to Lynn.
0: Lynn, what should Ryan do? Welcome to our show.
4: Hi. So, Ryan, my guy, if you're coming clean, come clean, right? Go to your brother and say, you asked me for a huge favor. Now I'm asking you for a huge favor in return. I agree with you. I think you both should go have your brother start the story. Here's what I asked of my brother. You end the story by saying, here's how I feel about you, and then let her decide what to do with the both of you. If she walks, that's what you get. If she stays, you treat her like the goddess she is for the rest of your life.
1: That's Lynn. That.
0: Thank you, Lynn.
1: Okay, that was interesting. Lynn said they should go together. Okay, so.
0: I don't know about that.
1: Listen, it's up to Ryan.
0: Who do we have next?
2: Deanna.
0: Deanna, what should Ryan do? Welcome to our show.
5: Hi, I agree with you guys. He needs to come clean, the sooner the better. But I feel that she is going to question everything about each date.
1: Yeah.
5: Like, who was actually in that date every time?
0: Yep. You are right, Deanna.
1: Deanna, you are so right. Then that's the consequence, man.
0: Yeah. Thank you.
5: She's
0: Thank
5: not
0: you, Deanna.
5: Have trust with him.
0: Thank you, friend. We appreciate you. Let's give Carol the last word before we talk to Ryan. Carol, welcome to the show. You get the last word. What should Ryan do to fix his life?
6: Well, I think it's disgusting. What would they have done if they were triplets? I just think the minute he says, oh, my brother and I did this, and we had this, I had to take over for him, and I would get up and leave and say goodbye, because I wouldn't ever trust him. How would she know if it was him or his brother?
0: And again, Carol, what would they do if they were triplets?
1: Oh,
0: right there. Line of the day, Carol. I love you. Thank you, sweetie. We appreciate you.
1: Thanks, Carol.
0: Mm-hmm. Okay. Let's get Ryan back on. Ryan, you're there. You heard all of that. What are you going to do, my friend? We have about a minute here.
7: Well, this makes me even more worried now. I think I'm just going to tell her today. And I like that bit of advice at the very end, just being like, this was a mistake. This was stupid. Do you want to continue seeing me? I think there's going to be a lot of trust rebuilding. I'm more mad at myself for my brother putting me in this situation because, you know, I didn't want to be in this situation. So, yeah, it's sort of a bummer, but I like her, and there's no way to go forward unless I'm honest with her today.
0: Absolutely. And Holly's advice, Ryan, you'll never do this again, right?
7: 100%. Yeah. Again, I did this begrudgingly. And I just want to be really clear, like, on the dates, it was always me. It was never like my brother swapped in at some points. Like,
0: yeah.
7: You know, my feelings for Nicole are genuine and complete. So
2: let's just like not do any of the twin shenanigans again.
1: Yeah, let's. You
2: and
1: know
2: I'm
1: what?
2: Not talking even about dating. Let's just like set that aside.
1: As Rochelle said, you're an adult.
0: Yeah.
2: Yeah. Yeah.
1: Let's
2: yeah.
1: pass well, through yeah. to the next phase.
0: Ryan, we sure, thank you. Sure. We thank you. I know this is hard, and the fact that you put yourself out there, I'm not giving you a pass. I'm just saying you took it. You didn't get defensive. You took the advice, and we appreciate you joining our show. We know it's weird, so thank you so much, my friend.
7: Yeah, thanks for the help. I appreciate it.
0: Bye, bye, Ryan. There we go.
1: Wow.
0: Fixed my life. Thursdays.
1: Wow.
2: Sometimes you just need to hear Carol say, what if it was triplets?
1: What if it was triplets?
0: What if it was triplets?
8: Carol.
1: Wow.
0: What if it was triplets?
1: I might be thinking about this for the rest of the day.
0: Okay, but let's just for like 15 minutes though, let's think about TV. Because here comes the tease. Screen Queens is coming up next. That's right. Holly and I finished Widow's Bay. I know Colleen was anticipating that. I watched Dallas Cowboys cheerleaders and Colleen spending time with imperfect women. What? Next.
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23: 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I'm a television star, I've been told. 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
25: Hello, welcome to the Donna and Steve Show on My Talk 107.1. This is where talk is fun. Hello, Steve.
26: Hello, Donna. Good morning to you and yours. How was your morning walk in the smoky conditions?
25: It was a little tough. My eyes are burning.
26: Oh yeah.
25: My throat is bothering me. Other than that, I survived.
26: It got smoky all of a sudden.
25: Yesterday,
26: last night.
25: Yeah.
26: Like it went from, if you just stayed inside for, you know, an hour or two in the late afternoon and then went outside, it was like, what in the world happened here?
25: Yeah.
26: But man, there are some fires that are raging up north and impacting boundary water areas, and they're Canadian. They've come down, I believe, from Canada. There's all sorts of stuff going on. So the air quality is suboptimal. In fact, the meteorologists are saying it's like the hazardous air.
25: Yeah.
26: So if you can, stay inside. But Donna said, I can't, not this morning.
25: I know.
26: Did you wear your KS95 or whatever mask it's called? What was that mask called?
25: I don't know what you're talking about.
26: Yes, you do. COVID. Not KS95.
25: Oh, why are you saying KS95 and 95?
26: We were close. Boy, the fact that they did not market masks at that point is a real miss on their marketing team.
25: Yeah, I'll let them know.
26: Yeah, please don't.
25: Okay. Yeah. I was worried about the dogs also, but they did okay. It was a short walk. It's a half hour, you know? It's not no biggie.
26: Oh, that's kind of a long walk.
25: Yeah?
26: I think so. I would think a short walk with a dog is like 10 minutes. Like get out, pee, walk around the block, come back home. Okay. 30 minutes. If I do a 30-minute walk, that is like, all right, family, I'm leaving now. I'll return in half of the hour.
25: It was like a 35-er.
26: Now it's going up.
25: Well, I was thinking we left at 7:25 and we got back at 8:05. I'm really pushing my luck there.
26: Yeah, but it turned out okay. You've even had time. I see that you're putting ointment on your psoriasis skin patches. How's that been?
25: Really good. Thank you for asking.
26: That's great.
25: Thanks, Otezla. Love you.
26: I thought that was Zoreve.
25: Oh, this is Zoreve, but I also take Otezla. And I also do light therapy.
26: Oh, how's that going? You got a red light thing?
25: It's not a red light. It's some kind of therapeutic light wand thing that I do for 14 seconds per area.
26: That is such a crazy short amount of time that I just have so much trouble thinking it could be doing anything.
25: I do as well. But I didn't get any kind of like direction on how to use it. So I'm just doing what it says in the instruction booklet. I'm like, all right, we'll start with 14. I actually started with like 9 seconds. I'm like, oh, I don't know. I better be careful.
26: Wow.
25: It's a whole sitch, Steve. You're lucky you don't have any issues like that.
26: No, I have skin things. I have Zoreve. I'm putting Zoreve on a part of my body that I choose not to tell you.
25: Oh, now you have to tell.
26: Are we missing out on some Amazon Prime benefits, Donna? Remember yesterday we were going to try to talk about this, and then we're like, wait, no, we don't have time. We
25: got
26: to dedicate tomorrow's show to this.
25: That's right.
26: So I came across someone's post on, I think it was on Threads, which is like the Instagram version of Twitter. Anyway, it was this account saying, do you know that you're not cashing in on a bunch of Amazon Prime benefits? And I took the bait and thought, all right, what are we talking about here? Because I am an Amazon Prime subscriber. It costs $139 a year, Amazon Prime.
25: It does?
26: That's how much?
25: I didn't know I was paying that much. Okay.
26: Yeah, but when you think about it, that's just a little over 10 bucks a month.
25: I know. I don't do a lot of shopping on Amazon, though.
26: Okay.
25: Okay, but it's all right. It's all right.
26: It's okay. It's well, maybe I'll talk you into the value.
25: Okay,
26: most
25: great.
26: Members, they say use two features, free shipping, Prime Video. However, they say JP Morgan estimates that the actual value of Amazon Prime membership, the benefits valued at $1,430 a year, but most of it sits unclaimed because people don't really know. 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Ain't that nice, Donna?
25: That's really nice. I don't have a Kindle, so.
26: I love it.
25: And yeah, I can't read on my phone. That's annoying. I want a book in my hand.
26: You pause just enough after I can't read to make it funny for me in general.
25: Personally.
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25: Oh, yeah, sure. And it just comes a few days later.
26: But not only that. Amazon will give you, when you intentionally choose that, they'll give you a $1 to $3 digital credit for being willing to wait.
25: Oh, and no way.
26: Those credits do stack up, but I believe that they expire, I think, at the end of the month. Or maybe it's actually at the end of the year.
25: Okay.
26: So you can look into that.
25: That's
26: you
25: great.
26: You could be getting credits that you don't even know about.
25: Love that one.
26: Amazon Photos. Do you know that? Or maybe it's actually at the end of the year.
25: Okay.
26: You can look into that.
25: That's
26: you
25: great.
26: You could be getting credits that you don't even know about.
25: Love that one.
26: Amazon Photos. Do you know that with your Amazon Prime membership, you have access to unlimited full

0: Maybe, but I think you could probably say the same thing about Google or
1: I
0: iCloud. They're
1: don't use
0: all,
1: that either.
0: you don't back up any of this stuff.
1: I mean, I assume iCloud is just backing everything up, but no, I do not.
0: Stand in your power, Queen. This is your year.
1: You back up all
0: Amazon
1: your photos?
0: Music. I back up a lot of the photos. Yeah, I have Google Photos so that it like offloads storage from my phone onto something off my phone.
1: Got it.
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1: That's a good one.
0: That's a $144 a year value. You get those Whole Foods discounts if you're a
1: I did
0: Whole
1: not know about
0: Foods.
1: that either.
0: Yeah, 10% off a whole bunch of sale items and extra deals. You can scan your Prime code at checkout, and they estimate that that could be worth anywhere between $200 to $400 per year in value, depending on how often you actually do it.
1: How do you, I don't understand how you do that. Do you have to shop online?
0: No follow-up questions? Me not know?
1: Okay.
0: Me have, I think, only shopped at Whole Foods once. And I think it would be only because I'm in a place where that's the place. I would never choose to go to Whole
1: Oh,
0: Foods.
1: really?
0: I don't turn my nose up at Whole Foods. I just, they're not on my radar. I don't know what's going on there. What is it, like an elevated Trader Joe's?
1: I never thought of it like that,
0: How would you
1: actually.
0: describe Whole Foods compared to a local
1: I
0: grocery
1: would say
0: store?
1: it's a little more bougie.
0: I'm a man of the people, Donna.
1: And you know what I like about it is you can get like pre-made meals. You could just grab and go. And
0: Yes.
1: they also have, you know, like a hot buffet.
0: Oh, that's nice.
1: Really nice.
0: You go to the hot buffet a lot.
1: I don't, but I like knowing that there are options out there for a girl like me.
0: Amen, Queen.
1: Thanks.
0: We're talking about Amazon Prime benefits. 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Now, that's sort of a different way. Most things have free returns anyway,
1: Yeah.
0: but it's a different thing. They also have Amazon Day delivery where you consolidate all orders to 1 day per week, one box. So if you aren't pressed for time, you know you want things from Amazon, but you just want it to come once a week. You can set that up as a Prime member.
1: Oh, cool. You know what I started doing?
0: What's that, Tom?
1: I don't know how I did it or why I did it. They started leaving stuff in my garage.
0: Oh, yeah. Did you give them a code, I
1: I
0: guess?
1: don't remember giving anybody a code.
0: You did.
1: I must have, or I must have set it up when I set up my garage door. Yeah, so they'll
0: Interesting.
1: like give you the choice, like, we'll leave this in your garage to keep it safe, you know, from porch pirates.
0: Yes. But now your home is. Has been
1: Compromised.
0: breached,
1: That's
0: absolutely.
1: right. That's
0: Well,
1: right.
0: we know where to start the questions when the crime is committed, the robbery is done. We got to start with the Amazonians.
1: Yeah. The Amazonians.
0: Thank you,
1: Is that
0: Donna.
1: what they're called? Amazonians?
0: People who live in the Amazon?
1: Yeah. Look at this Amazon.
0: Or,
1: Amazonian.
0: yeah, or would you just call them Amazons? Hang on.
1: Oh,
0: Well,
1: no.
0: you asked, so
1: I
0: now
1: didn't.
0: I have to,
1: You said
0: right?
1: no follow-up
0: Well, but you
1: questions.
0: keep asking them.
1: But I didn't think you would answer. Yeah, a person from the Amazon is an Amazon. Like an Amazon woman. Usually a
0: A person who
1: tall.
0: lives in the Amazon is an indigenous Amazonian or an Amazonian.
1: Either Amazonian or Amazonian. That's interesting.
0: No, either indigenous Amazonian, Donna,
1: Oh.
0: or Amazon. Could you please
1: Could you?
0: just have respect, please?
1: Okay.
0: But they're not called Amazons. Look at these Amazons living in the Amazon. That I don't think is grammatically or probably culturally correct.
1: Okay. I just thought it meant a tall woman.
0: I think in terms of just sort of like street lingo, you are might be touching on something.
1: I'm gonna go
0: Yeah, please, before you get us
1: before I'm
0: almost
1: asked to
0: canceled
1: leave.
0: every day. Donna kept going on Little House on the Prairie, the
1: Yeah.
0: reboot on Netflix. Did it turn her opinion around or not? We will find out when we come back. It's Donna and Steve on My Talk.
2: 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Three of the four My Talk shows are back this week. But the Jason Matheson show gets one more week off before we're back together as a family again. One more week of summer.

0: Summer here. Donna and Steve, Bradley and Don, Brittany, Mike and Leah, and Summer Not. Jason, Colleen and Holly. So enjoy the morning show best ofs, and we're hoping you're having a great summer too. From the summer hosts of My Talk.
1: Hey, it's Dr. Megan from Holistic Health with Dr. Megan. 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
22: Donna, you're the best.
1: Thanks.
22: No, you're supposed to say, oh, Steve, you're the best.
1: No, probably won't do that.
22: Okay, how about a compromise? Say, these are the best. These replayable segments that we liked from today's show.
1: But you just said that.
22: I know, I'm the best.
1: Okay. All right, we're back. Hey, it's Donna and Steve. We've got a little TV talk. So I told you that I had started the new Little House on the Prairie reboot on Netflix. And you told me, Steve, that your wife was watching it. You thought you were going to watch it as a family.
22: I did, yeah. And then she abandoned us and she's like,
8: on episode 6 or something.
13: Yeah, that's too bad because it would be good for the family to watch.
8: Oh.
13: Yeah, it's really good.
8: So you're in it now? I thought at first you were kind of tepid after the first episode.
13: Yeah, because I was kind of attached to the original. And I'm like, yeah, I don't know about this. It's a different story. But when it came down to it, every time it would end, I would go, one more. Okay, I'll just watch one more. So I did that 2 or 3 times. And I'm in. I love it. It's I like Westerns. And this feels like a Western, you know.
8: Yeah.
13: It's very good. It's very good. I highly recommend.
8: Any chance this impacts you? Sometimes people will watch a show and then the show bleeds into their real life bonnet. I know you've been about trying to bring back the rain bonnet for years.
13: This could
8: be an excuse to just wear one tomorrow.
13: I have to go find one first.
8: You don't have one?
13: Shocking, huh?
8: Not as shocking as you think it should be.
13: I need a rain bonnet.
8: But even just a nice style bonnet.
13: Okay.
8: Just like a nice little cloth.
13: Well,
8: you know,
13: I'm going to Walnut Grove soon. So maybe I'll pick one up there.
8: And Walnut Grove is where the original show was set and the books were set. Is that right?
13: It's where the TV show was set. So
8: this is
13: there
8: where
13: were these
8: Landon
13: books.
8: Lived.
13: Yeah, and they did their interpretation of the books. Yes, so I will see if Mrs. Olson has a bonnet in the general store.
8: That's great, Donna. You ever been to a general store? There's the one in Minnetonka.
13: I love that one.
8: I like a general store. I like that they couldn't decide on what lane to go in.
13: What do they sell? You know,
8: whatever.
13: General stuff.
8: Yeah. What do you have? Do you have like small trinkets? Yes. Do you also have jam? Of course. Yeah, there's jam over there.
13: Yeah.
8: I like jam.
13: You know, I'm not a huge fan of jam, but you know what? I like seeing a general store with those stick candies. You know, you've got root
8: the twisty,
13: beer. Yeah.
8: Yeah, the Brady ones.
13: Yeah,
8: that's where
13: like
8: you get
13: the Barbasol, the barbershop.
8: Well, wait. Are we talking about the same thing still?
13: Yeah, the thing. Yes. They look like
8: no.
13: The hook.
8: Barbasol is the blue liquid that barbers keep combs in to disinfect them. You're not talking about that. You are talking about the spinny thing that
13: That's
8: says,
13: right.
8: I'm a barber shop.
13: That's correct.
8: Okay, I just
13: And Barbasol, I think, is a shaving cream. It's a brand. And it makes me think of barber shops because of the barba. Anyway, yes, I like a general store. And
8: now
13: I will get a bonnet.
8: Now I need to know image.
13: I feel like I'd look like a giant baby. Maybe I do have a bonnet.
8: Yeah, and the blue Barbasol there's blue Barbasol. Barbasol's all over the hair and face game.
13: Huh. Barbasol.
8: Anyway, that was
13: I see.
8: Fun.
13: Okay, yeah, so anyway, Little House on the Prairie, the reboot on Netflix, it's very good. That is my takeaway. It's like a little soap opera, you know? It's kind of fun. What's going to happen next?
8: Yeah.
13: Ooh, they just got a post office. That's exciting. People are getting mail.
8: Yeah, I kind of wish I lived in a small town. I just wish I could time travel. Dang it. Like I didn't play my cards right. Wouldn't that be great? Let me ask you this, Donna. If you could snap your fingers and go back and just live for 1 week in a different era, and you're not going back with like, I am a fortune teller, I'm from the future, here's what's coming. No, you're just living in that time so you can have that experience. So instead of a vacation to Aruba, you could vacation to the 1710s.
13: Oh, that's cool.
8: Where would you go?
13: I don't know. It might be fun to be in the 50s, the 1950s. You know, poodle skirts, saddle shoes,
8: sock
13: guys, slick back hair, cool cars, slick stuff, neat stuff.
8: Yeah, I really like that.
13: How about you? Yeah.
8: You know, I kind of feel like the 1800s.
13: No, that's too far back.
8: I just want to experience it, though. Like if we're all living in cabins, I guess there were normal houses, too. But, you know, I want to experience that pre-electric grid kind of a
13: life.
8: You
13: know what? I think that's why I like Little House. I'm really intrigued by how they lived. Like, they show them building their house. And they're just taking logs and then slapping mud in between the logs to keep... And I'm like, their floor is pretty much a dirt floor. So they probably had mice and bugs and...
8: Can you imagine if Instagram was around back then? What's up, guys? Welcome to my home. We chose dirt for our floor.
13: And every picture is sepia.
8: Yes, no, but it says hashtag no filter.
13: Right.
8: It's just naturally.
13: Anyway.
8: We're having a nice day.
13: All right, check it out. I have to tell you about this documentary that I just randomly saw and randomly watched. And the crazy thing about it is I'm wondering what is wrong with me. We're going on a cruise in like 3 weeks.
8: Yeah. Oh, why'd you watch that, Donna?
13: I decided to watch Shipwrecked, Nightmare at Sea.
8: I was on Netflix last night. I saw that, but had the wisdom to not watch it.
13: Not only
8: pre-cruise.
13: That.
8: Pre-cruise.
13: But before that, I watched this whole 3 or 4 part documentary on the Titanic. It was really good.
8: What's up tonight? Poseidon? What's your next? What are you doing?
13: I don't know. It was there. It was in my face. So I'm like, what am I going to do? Anyway, it's very good. It is so well done. It tells the tragic 2012 sinking of the Costa Concordia cruise ship off the coast of Italy. Does this ring a bell?
8: Yes, very much so. And the captain who...
13: Oh, my gosh. He was just trying to exonerate himself and, like, was withholding information. Anyway, it's very good. The film uses never-before-seen footage, translated black box audio recordings, personal survivor interviews. It is on Netflix. It'll probably pop right up. It's, like, in, you know, the most popular kind of thing. And it just came out. So check it out.
8: Thank you, Donna.
13: Thank you, Steve.
0: Where talk is fun.
2: I really needed a good laugh.
0: My talk, everything entertainment.
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13: Stormer is in the process of finding me a lifeline.
8: Lovely. Hey, Donna, don't forget the British Open is on today and throughout the weekend.
13: Thank you. And don't forget, coming up on Sunday, it's the World Cup final.
8: That's right.
13: 2 o'clock. Thank you.
32: Let's hear your best goal celebration,
13: no, I don't
32: Donna Valentine.
13: Do it.
32: Let's hear it again. Come on now.
13: Go!
32: Woo!
8: Nice.
32: She's French. She's a French broadcaster.
8: Yeah, and shout out to all of our French listeners. Sorry about your team.
13: Hey,
32: yeah,
13: Tony.
32: All our British listeners, too.
13: Yeah.
32: Took
13: hey
32: a
13: guys.
32: Tough L yesterday.
8: And I honestly don't think we're big in either Spain or Argentina.
32: Not yet.
8: Not That's yet. The spirit.
13: Not yet. That's right.
32: You're darn right.
13: That's right.
32: Glass
13: You're
32: half
13: darn
32: full.
13: Tootin'. You know it.
32: All right, Donna, well, you have 227 points, and you're taking on Steve Patterson with his 274 points.
13: Come on.
32: Who's counting? Who's counting? It's just a number. But you are eligible for the lifeline today, Donna. We are going down to Faribault again, and we're saying good morning to Faith.
13: Hey, Faith.
33: Good morning.
13: Good morning.
8: Good morning.
13: How are you doing down there, and what's the smoke situation?
33: It's smoky. You can definitely smell it in the air, and it's a little hazy.
13: Yeah, it's not great.
33: No. And it's hot.
8: It's hot. I mean, listen,
13: Faith.
8: The last thing I want to think of on a day like today, Faith, is the Faribault Woolen Mill.
33: Right?
8: Oh, jeez, it just might get hot just thinking about it. Ain't that right, Donna?
13: Woolen, what?
32: Yeah.
8: You know, the Faribault Woolen Mill?
13: Of course.
32: We talked about it last time, correct? With Faith?
8: Yeah, I think so.
13: I don't know.
33: I don't think so.
32: Oh.
13: I know. I'm like, I don't know what you guys are talking about. Is this like a sheep barn? What's going on?
8: No, it's like a blanket company.
33: No, it's, I don't know, over 100 years old, I think. This blanket, they make wool blankets.
13: Oh, I kind of want to go to there now.
8: I can't believe you don't know.
33: They have a beautiful new store in the Galleria.
13: Really?
33: Yeah.
8: There you go, Donna. You don't even have to go all the way down to Faribault.
33: Although we'd love to see you.
13: Thank you. Oh, yeah, these are beautiful.
8: Yeah, I can't believe you've never heard of
13: you've
8: this.
13: You've only heard of it, Steve, because you worked at Twin Cities Live and you probably did a story on them.
8: Wow, so I guess now my past is held against me. So. Yeah, that is where I heard about it. That is, you're absolutely right. Oh, they have a really cute little Snoopy pillow, Donna.
13: I love Snoopy.
8: No, I'm telling you. I'm going to show you a picture
13: of
8: this.
13: I see it. I'm looking at
8: it.
13: He's on his doghouse. Right?
8: Yeah.
13: Super cute.
8: You should get that. That's for you.
13: Okay, Steve. I don't have children, and that would be weird to just be like, hi, random Snoopy pillow.
8: No, that's whimsical. Don't you have some weird crap like that in your house anyway? I think.
13: I do.
8: Yeah.
13: I do. It's $95. I don't have that kind of money. Anyway, do you want to play a game?
8: Yes, I do. Faith, thank you for calling in. Donna Spiraling. Let's go to Stormer to find out today's topic.
32: All right. Well, for our topic for the game today, you guys, this rock band that gets routinely made fun of just released a new song called Rattle the Cage. These guys have just kind of been the butt end of many, many jokes for several years. It's kind of fun to make fun of people if they like this band. You all know who I'm talking about. We're doing some Nickelback trivia today for the College of Pop Culture Knowledge.
8: All right.
13: Okay.
8: I don't think I'm going to do well in this. I don't really know much about them.
13: I think I know. I know some. It's even playing field, I think.
8: Wonderful. Okay. I'm going to step out now. It's you and Faith. Flag me down when it's my time. I love you all.
32: We think you're just
13: okay.
32: And
13: we know you too.
32: Yes, you are our coworker. So, all right, Faith, I'm going to put you on hold really quick as we go over the first round of questions with Miss Valentine for Nickelback trivia. Are you ready?
13: Yes.
32: Let's begin with this first one here. All right. This is the name of Nickelback's lead singer.
13: Chad Kroeger, maybe?
32: Their songs were featured in this East Coast MTV reality show.
13: East Coast MTV reality show. Jersey Shore?
32: And this song was used as the WWE Monday Night Raw intro music from 2009 to 2012.
13: 2009. It's got to be Rockstar, I think. I only know like three songs.
32: Okay. Time is up. Let's bring Faith and Faribo back into the convo here. All right, Faith, you heard my Nickelback questions and you heard Donna's answers. Would you like to change any of her answers?
33: Well, question two, does the MTV, I think it's the Hills.
32: Donna said Jersey Shore. It's up to you if you want to change that answer.
33: I'm going to go with the Hills because I watched it for a while.
32: Okay.
33: I'm sorry if I'm wrong.
32: All right. Anything else, Faith?
33: Yeah, and the WWE one, unfortunately, I know because my boy watches it all the time.
13: Oh, great.
33: That is, yeah, right?
13: Great.
33: I think it's called Burn It to the Ground.
32: Okay.
13: Yes.
32: All right. Anything else, Faith?
13: I love it.
33: No.
32: All right. Sounds good. Thank you so much. I'm going to put you on hold one more time. Let's bring Steve, who said he loves us very dearly, back into the show now. Hi, Steve. We love you, too.
8: Yeah, my wife was in the car with me the other day, and we had a call. I had called somebody, and at the end I said, all right, man, I love you, and then hung up, and she laughed. And I said, what? She said, you said I love you at the end of the call. I said, I think I say I love you at the end of almost every call.
13: That's sweet.
32: Aw. Do you say that at the end of your guys' calls?
13: Yeah.
8: No.
13: Sometimes.
8: Sometimes we just hang up
13: on each other.
8: Other times it's just a hang up heart. Like, I'm in a good now.
13: Click.
8: And then the other. Yeah. Boom.
32: At least you two call each other. You two never call me.
13: Oh, I'll call you tonight if you want.
8: Oh, we have different approaches.
13: Oh.
8: I was going to say, it's because you're working with your other mom and dad.
13: You are a little bit of a traitor, but that's okay.
8: You're a traitor. He would sell us up a creek in a minute.
13: Yeah, like he's not on our team if we're playing softball. You know what I mean?
8: No,
13: he's
8: on
13: their team.
8: We go to Project Down and Dirty, and we like have no one. They just bring in a random person to help us out.
32: So you're saying you're interested in joining the Hubbard softball team?
13: No.
8: Never.
32: Is that what that was?
13: No.
8: Aww, no,
32: fun.
8: The air quality. It's hazardous, right? It's hazardous.
13: That's right.
32: That's true.
8: Hazard pay. Do we get hazard pay working today?
32: We should.
13: Yes.
32: All right, Steve, it's your turn for Nickelback trivia. Are you ready?
8: I'm ready.
32: Let's begin with this first question here. All right, this is the name of Nickelback's lead singer.
8: Chad Kroeger.
32: Their songs were featured in this East Coast MTV reality show.
8: Jersey Shore.
32: And this song was used as the WWE Monday Night Raw intro music from 2009 to 2012.
8: Dang. Oh, crud.
13: Hey, Summer Jam's coming up.
32: Donna.
8: Hey, Donna.
13: Or is it Slam?
8: Hey, Donna. It's Summer Slam.
32: You distracted him effectively. Wow. He answered your question instead of mine.
13: I thought he would just ignore me.
8: Summer Jam.
32: You got to put the blinders on, Steve. You got to focus, buddy.
8: I can't. I just...
13: Look at his photograph.
8: Look at this graph. I love that.
32: That's great.
13: Forgot about that one.
32: All right, let's bring Faith back in here and let's see who gets to spin that wheel today, you guys. Question number one. This is the name of Nickelback's lead singer. You all said Chad Kroeger. Correct answer is Chad Kroeger.
13: All right.
32: Wonder if he's named after the grocery store.
13: Yeah. Oh, wow.
32: Heir to the Kroeger fortune.
13: Maybe. I doubt it.
32: Probably
8: I'll look it up, though.
32: All right, you guys are on the board. Question number two. Nickelback's songs were featured in this East Coast MTV reality show. Donna, originally you said Jersey Shore, but then Faith changed your answer to The Hills.
33: And I just heard you say East Coast. I'm sorry, Donna.
13: Oh. It's okay.
32: Okay. Steve, you did say the Jersey Shore. Correct answer is the shore of Jersey. Oh, that's a toughie right
13: there.
32: That's
13: a toughie. That's okay. It's all right.
32: Okay. That's all right, Faith. There's still time. Let's go to the third and final question here. All right. This Nickelback song was used as the WWE Monday Night Raw intro music from 2009 to 2012. Donna, originally you said Rockstar, very popular Nickelback song. Very good Nickelback song, too, if I might add. But then Faith changed your answer to Burn It to the Ground.
8: That's a good one.
32: Steve, did we get... I don't think we got a clear answer from you on this one because of Donna's shenanigans.
13: It's not because of my shenanigans. It's because he didn't know the answer.
8: Whatever helps you sleep at night, Donna. Okay.
13: Okay.
8: Freaking 7 p.m. tonight, probably, when you go to bed.
13: 8:30.
32: Okay. And the correct answer is... Burn It to the Ground.
13: Yeah,
32: what an assist
13: girl.
32: By Faith there to redeem herself for The Hills answer. Way to go, Faith. Great job. It means we got to go to the bonus round, folks. How this works, I will start to give out the clues. If any of our contestants, including you, Faith, and Faribault, if you know what the answer is, yell out your name. Your name is your buzzer. All right, here we go. So this rapper was featured on the Nickelback song, Got Me Running Round.
8: Steve. Is that Flo Rida?
32: Is that Flo Rida?
8: I don't think it is.
32: It is Flo Rida. That means Steve is your winner today in the Nickelback edition of the COPCK. What a pull. Way to go, dude.
13: Wow. Faith, you know what?
8: Faith.
13: We gave it the old college try on the College of Pop Culture Knowledge. It's all right.
8: Yeah, sorry. It's okay, Faith. No. Hey, Faith, since you called all the way long distance from Faribault, do you want to spin the wheel for me?
33: Sure.
8: All right, really put your back into it.
33: All right, ready?
32: All right, great spin, Faith, great spin.
8: Nice spin.
32: Got that Faribault toughness in you, I can tell.
8: Oh, right,
32: and today's game for Steve Patterson was worth...
8: I mean, what the hell is
33: going on? Sorry, Steve.
32: He's losing 3 points today. So
13: Woo!
32: Steve's luck ended just now. He is dropping down to 271 points, while Donna stays at 227.
13: Yay! Woo!
8: I know we've had at least two whammies in a row. I kind of feel like maybe three out of the last four spins have been whammies.
13: But I feel like you've only lost like a point.
8: Yeah, on one of them. Yeah, but, you know.
13: It's all right.
8: Faith, thank you for calling.
13: Thank you, Faith.
33: Thanks. Have a good day.
13: You
8: Bye,
13: too.
8: Faith.
13: All right. Well,
8: when we come back, I just learned something about time zones.
13: Oh, yeah?
8: In terms of, like, who lives, where do the most people live and what time zones? How many states are in each time zone?
13: Oh, this is fun.
8: I don't know why I looked it up. Also, there's a list of relatively new behaviors that are considered sort of rude in terms of social etiquette.
13: Love it.
8: And frankly, 15 or 20 years ago, these behaviors in general didn't really even exist. We'll go through that. When we come back, it's Donna and Steve.
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2: 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In the room where it happened, the room where it happened, the room where it happened. Sometimes I feel so unhinged if I have my window down and I'm listening to a musical because you shouldn't drive by, people shouldn't experience like a, and the wonderful world of the thing you think thought. Don't forget that thing. It's like, that's not cool. It's never cool.
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34: Hey.
35: Hello, Governor.
34: Hello, Governor. What's going on?
35: I'm just having fun when I say that.
8: I'm sorry. I would like to talk about time zones for a moment.
13: Okay. I'm intrigued.
8: I think time zones trip some people up. The reason this came to my mind, I always have a clock up on my screen that shows all the time zones.
13: Yeah.
8: And underneath it had a map of all of the states in different time zones. All of the Eastern Standard were in red, Central, yellow, Mountain, green, Pacific, orange.
13: Yeah.
8: I'm going to ask you a few questions about time zones right now, Donna, and I just want you to just lead vulnerably, live authentically. There is no shame in this game.
13: Okay.
8: How many states, what time zone do you think has the most amount of states in it?
13: I'm going to go with, Mountain time kind of trips me up. How about Central?
8: Central is second. Central has 20
13: Eastern
8: states in it. Had you have said Eastern at the beginning, you would have been correct. 23 states are in Eastern. Now listen, 23 states Eastern, 20 states Central, 14 Mountain, 5 Pacific. And I know what you're saying. We don't have that many states. But that's because some states are in both.
13: Oh.
8: So then I thought, okay, that's who has the most. But what about in terms of population? Say population.
13: Population.
8: The Eastern time zone has 155 million people in it. That's 46% of the population of America lives in the Eastern Standard time zone.
13: That is really crazy.
8: I know.
13: Because the states are smaller, you know, but the population is denser.
8: And isn't it funny when you look at a small state on a map, you assume living there would be a little cramped?
13: Yes.
8: But that's not how space works.
13: Mm.
8: But that's how our brain works, huh?
13: Well, I bet.
8: Central second, 96 million people live in the central time zone. Then Pacific at 55. Mountain, which was tripping you up a little bit,
13: yeah,
8: only 23 million.
13: And why do you get tripped up by time zones?
8: I don't think that I do. I said that they trip some people up.
13: Oh, okay. In what way?
8: I think some people just don't understand, like, the math in the moment of, oh, it's on at 8 Eastern. And if they're out in L.A., I don't know if they everyone's brain automatically is like, okay, that means 5 Pacific.
13: Sure.
8: I'll be very honest, Donna.
13: Okay.
8: And I didn't want to talk about this, but I've lived in all 4 major time zones.
13: Wow, really?
8: It's just occurring to me.
13: That's cool.
8: Born and raised east, then I headed out west.
13: That's right.
8: It's chasing a dream. That dream turned into a nightmare. That's how I ended up in Mountain Time Zone. That's how we all end up in Mountain Time Zone. And now here I am, stuck in Central Time Zone. Boy, Minnesota's like the middle of the country. If you look at it on a map, it's almost the perfect center of the country.
13: It's pretty close.
8: Look at a map.
13: I mean, I wouldn't. Okay. Yeah. If you want to go center, I'm looking at Nebraska and Kansas.
8: Yeah. If you're looking like right in the middle of the whole shape, if you just go top left to top right, Minnesota's pretty much in the center.
13: Yeah.
8: Maybe, you know, I guess Kansas.
13: Kansas pretty Missouri. Close. Missouri.
8: Yeah.
13: You know, I think
8: what is it,
13: it really trips people up when they look at their flight from, let's say, Minnesota to Vegas, maybe. And then you see you leave at 4 o'clock, but you arrive at whatever. You know what I mean? I think that's what trips people up. They're like, wait a minute. How is that possible? It's a 3-hour flight.
8: Yeah, it's time travel.
13: Yeah. It's time travel. Great. You get some time back sometimes. That's nice.
8: We'd all like a little more time, huh?
13: What is time?
8: Social construct.
13: Time cannot be stopped.
8: It's slowed.
13: Can only be savored.
8: Time cannot be slowed, only savored.
13: Thank you, Copernicus.
8: Savor. Savory. Are you looking for something savory tonight? Do you want a savory meal?
13: I didn't even know what that word meant until like 5 years ago.
8: Mine, it probably was like 8 years ago for me. I'm not too far ahead of you. But everybody was like, oh, it's savory. And I'm like, does that just mean yummy?
13: Does that mean salty? Like, is it just salty, sweet? Salty means savory?
8: No, not sweet. Sweet is not in savory. Sweet is
13: No. That's what I'm saying. The opposite. Is it just the opposite of sweet?
8: Sure.
13: Salty?
8: All right. Look at us both saying, we just recently learned what it is. And neither of us can confidently tell you what it means.
13: Yeah, and we're arguing. Okay, so a potato chip would be savory, whereas a cupcake would be sweet.
8: Savory generally describes foods that are salty. spicy, or meaty. And that is the internet's definition. Meaty.
34: Okay.
8: I want a meaty, savory dish. Do you want some gravy? Do you want some savory gravy?
34: Ew.
8: Thank you, Tana.
13: What did we have planned here?
8: Well, I have more.
13: I
8: have more to give you, Donna.
13: Give it.
8: Okay. There's some social etiquette things that are considered rude today, but really didn't even, I think some of them didn't even exist 15 or 20 years ago. So had I asked this question 15 or 20 years ago, you would have thought, wait, what are we getting at here? So I'm going to go through some of them, and then I'm going to throw some social etiquette things out to you, Donna, and we want you to be decisive and tell us rude or not.
13: Okay. Got it.
8: But some of these social etiquette things that are now considered rude that weren't really a thing, keeping earbuds in while talking to a cashier or server. They say that is now considered rude. Should always take at least one out. But we weren't all walking around in earbuds 15 or 20 years ago.
13: I'm going to say that's rude.
8: Okay. We're not at that part of the game yet.
13: Oh.
8: Be very honest. These are rude. Could you please?
13: Oh, sorry. You were not very specific. Okay. How long do you think this was going to take?
8: A little while, because then right there I was filtering. I was going to get bitey and say something back to you, and then I decided not to. But that did provide us with a pregnant radio pause, which they say there aren't enough of these days. Filming strangers for your social media content. That is a rude behavior that didn't exist 15 years ago. Nobody would be out at the grocery store with their phone. Now it's rude, but you could have shown someone that 15 years ago and they would have been like, what's happening? What are you getting at? 20 years ago, especially back before, frankly, before the iPhone. Using AI to write a deeply personal message is now, it's a rude, not quite rude, but this is a frowned upon modern behavior.
13: Yeah, just speak from your heart.
8: But sometimes it's tough to, and sometimes people need a little pushback because they're the emotional emailer, or they're the heavy-handed texter, or they're the conflict-laden in-person communicator that sometimes if you run that past AI, I hear a lot of people say that that helps to diffuse something in their brain a little bit.
13: Hmm.
8: All right, here's somewhere you can chime in. Is this rude or is this fine? FaceTiming someone without warning.
13: Yes, rude.
8: Rude. How about sending a 4-minute voice memo in a text?
13: Yes, rude.
8: No, that's great. I love that.
13: A 4-minute voice memo? No.
8: It's like in place of a call. This isn't a text. But neither of us want to talk on the phone. Here's a voice memo.
13: Four minutes is too long.
8: What are you got?
13: Too long.
8: On?
13: What else?
8: You run into it. What else you got? A gala. Showing up to a party 30 minutes late.
13: Yeah, rude.
8: Bringing your dog to someone's house without asking.
13: Absolutely rude.
8: Calling instead of texting.
13: Yes, rude.
8: Sending ?? When someone hasn't responded.
13: Borderline.
8: Using speakerphone at a grocery store.
13: Absolutely rude.
8: Okay.
13: Thank you.
8: Donna, nice job.
13: That happened yesterday. Somebody was just like, blah, blah, blah, blah, blah, blah. And I'm like, really, lady? What is going on?
8: Oh, man. Yeah. Once you start doing public speakerphone calls, there should be a room for
13: yes,
8: these people.
13: Yes, step away. I think it was actually a FaceTime call,
8: Well, sometimes you're saying, is this the rice you wanted?
13: That's fine.
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27: Donna, you're the best.
28: Thanks.
27: No, you're supposed to say, oh, Steve, you're the best.
28: No, probably won't do that.
27: Okay, how about a compromise? Say, these are the best. These replayable segments that we liked from today's show.
28: But you just said that.
27: I know, I'm the best.
28: Okay.
13: Hey guys, welcome to hour three of the Donna and Steve show. I came across this this story from a Hollywood reporter that says that this, I just find this very interesting and I disagree with it. He says that today's stars have a much more homogenous and perfect look than the old school actors like Al Pacino or Dustin Hoffman. And they think it's partly due to social media. So think back to, I don't know, the last several decades of movie stars. You're looking at Stallone, Meryl Streep, Nicolas Cage, Christopher Walken, Samuel L. Jackson, Sandra Bullock. There was a time when celebrities didn't all share a certain look. But this writer thinks that that is changing and today's stars all have a sameness to them. He calls it Instagram face or slop face. That sounds negative.
8: Yeah, that does.
13: I don't know, slop face.
8: Because I'm thinking of slop like you feed a pig.
13: Right. And he just says, like, Hollywood beauty standards are the result of decisions by the gatekeepers of stardom. So think like the agents and the people doing the hiring, as well as the stars themselves, who urge plastic surgeons, cosmetic dentists, dermatologists to help them achieve these like looks that are very trendy so that it will extend their careers. He also says some of it might be our fault, as our rude social media comments are pushing celebrities to change their looks. And so he goes on to say this, that he asks, when was the last time you saw a star under 40 with less than perfect teeth? What about a bald spot or a large nose? How about a lead actress in a movie with a BMI over 30? Or a shirtless actor without washboard abs? Well, I would push back on that. And I would say Amy Lou Wood from White Lotus. She's probably under 40 and she doesn't have perfect teeth. Walton Goggins has a bald spot. Anya Taylor-Joy. She doesn't look like everyone else. She looks very different.
8: So I bet his pushback, if he were with us on the air, would say, you found the exceptions. I'm talking about the rule.
13: I don't know. I mean, think about, there's a lot. Cillian Murphy doesn't look like everyone else. Barry Keoghan doesn't look like everyone else. Adam Driver certainly stands out.
8: That's fair.
13: Robert Pattinson does not have your typical look. Norman Reedus from The Walking Dead. Right? Did I mention Benedict Cumberbatch?
8: You did not yet, Donna.
13: Owen Wilson. Now, I know he's not under 40, but I'm just saying, I think there's a lot more diversity today than there ever was.
8: In terms of the look of people.
13: Yes. I would say there are people of different sizes and color and age. I think you see a lot more women of a certain age working. Helen Mirren, you know, Annette Bening, Michelle Pfeiffer, Nicole Kidman. None of them look like one another. Your thoughts. Thank you. Yeah.
8: I came into this with really not much of an opinion, if anything, leaning toward, yeah, he's probably more right than wrong. But you bring some good examples to the table.
13: I mean, I think the reason I brought it up is because I've felt the opposite in recent years. I feel exactly the opposite. Like, wow, this is great that this person can have a lead role. Or look at someone like... oh, gosh, Wicked, the Wicked movie. Not Ariana. Oh, my God, what is her name?
8: Cynthia Erivo?
13: Cynthia, yes. She doesn't look like anybody else. She is an extremely unique look. So does the SpongeBob guy from Wicked.
8: Oh, yeah.
13: That Ariana was dating.
8: Look, doesn't this conversation... Folks. Not fooling around. Doesn't this conversation start and stop with Steve Buscemi?
13: Precisely.
8: Thank you.
13: Although he is an older actor, I think they're talking about these up-and-coming people. But I would say the current class is pretty diverse.
8: Okay. Well, you know what I think you ought to do? A little letter to the editor. I bet you're a good writer when you really put your mind to it.
13: Thank you.
8: You could maybe write a little pushback.
13: Okay.
8: Could be good for clicks.
13: Yeah, you know, I don't want an assignment.
8: Donna.
13: Thank you.
8: Please, Donna. Think of it like Wordle. This is your writing exercise for today.
13: This author also calls your girlfriend, Rachel McAdams, brave for keeping her beauty marks.
8: Beauty marks?
13: Yeah, she's got like a lot of...
8: Oh, like little like moles and stuff?
13: Yeah.
8: What he needs to do is keep her name out his mouth. Love Rachel McAdams.
13: Yeah, she's
8: there's a timeless beauty right there.
13: Yeah, she's
8: drop her in the 1920s or today. Equally beautiful.
13: Yeah.
8: There's a certain beauty that operates outside of whatever the trends are. And she's got it.
13: Yeah, I would agree. She's got it. She's lovely.
8: There's another Rocky movie in the works, kind of, sort of. And I watched the trailer this morning.

0: executives who don't want some no-name starring in the movie. They're like, hey, we love the script. Who should we get to play the part? And that's when this guy who plays Rocky says, well, I play Rocky. And they're like, I don't even know what that means, what you just said. And then it's him fighting to play it. The guy who plays him, his name is Anthony Ippolito.
1: He does a really good voice, doesn't he?
0: A really, really impressive voice. Do you want to hear it? Do we have Stormer? Are you able to pull this up here?
1: I'm trying to pull it up as we speak.
0: Yeah, it's very good. I watched the whole trailer. I will watch this movie. It'll be pretty good. Here is the little bit of the trailer for I Play Rocky.
2: Are you delusional? You don't got the looks to be a movie star. You talk like you got rocks in your mouth.
3: The only way for me to get to show people is I'm gonna have to write a script for myself.
4: Write a script and give yourself the best part.
5: You wrote this in 3.5 days.
6: This is freaking good.
5: To have someone like Chuck Bronson, or we could do Eastwood.
3: Guys. I play Rocky.
7: So the writer wants to be in it as the lead.
8: No, absolutely not.
7: Throw some money at him. $25K.
3: No, I'm not giving this up. Not for $1 million.
0: Anyway,
3: bucks.
0: That's a little bit of a trailer. You don't have to listen to the whole thing, but you can go see it online. It looks great. The style of it all just has a vibe to it. And I think that's a cool angle to look at this
1: they
0: through
1: did this,
0: of like what did they have to do to get Stallone the gig? What did he have to do?
1: They did this with The Godfather, the making of The Godfather. You know, just kind of the behind the scenes of how they were able to get it done, what the obstacles were. I wonder who wrote this.
0: Oh, that's a good question.
1: Right?
0: What if it's meta? What if it was Anthony Ippolito?
1: What,
0: the actor
1: right?
0: Who's playing Rocky, who wrote it, and it was like, but I need to be.
1: I thought maybe it was Stallone himself.
0: Do your Stallone.
1: I can't. I'm not
0: please,
1: good
0: ma'am.
1: At impressions.
0: It's, please, we love it when you do it. You're so brave.
1: I don't want to.
0: Just make that mouth sound. All right, you're almost there.
1: You made that sound earlier today, too, by the way.
0: That's my new truth.
1: Okay.
0: Can't fire me, I quit.
1: Sounds good. Meh.
0: I wonder if any of us will just surprisingly quit one day.
1: That wouldn't be very nice.
0: Oh, 2 weeks notice?
1: Yeah.
0: Yeah. All right.
1: I would like more than that, but okay.
0: How much notice are you looking for?
1: About a month and a half. 2 months? Three, maybe?
0: 60. I think I gave, when I left the Twin Cities Live, I think I was like 100 days notice. It was too long of notice. We announced I was leaving, then I left like 2.5 months later.
1: That's perfect. Because like. Then you're on the goodbye tour.
0: Yes, I guess.
1: All right, we should go.
0: Okay. When we come back, Donna's got a list of some cleaning mistakes that are actually making your home dirtier.
1: I do.
0: See Daisy. You do, right? Do you?
1: I thought you did.
0: No, you.
1: I swear
0: you put this in. No.
1: You did. I just moved it over.
0: No, I did it. Mine always has an S.
1: You know what? I am very happy to share this with you.
0: See, sometimes I feel like I'm getting a little gaslit here.
1: I swear. I was like, oh, Steve had this in yesterday. I might as well just move it over.
0: I do have a study, though, about parents and the time that they want with their kids.
1: Aww.
0: After already spending a lot of time with their kids. It's sort of interesting, but I jibe with it. We'll get into those things, one from each of us, when we come back, Donna and Steve.
9: Brittany and Kendall. I feel like there are going to be so many spoilers on, like, all these people and characters that are in the Odyssey.
10: Spoilers.
9: Yeah, there will be. Like
10: spoilers for the Odyssey. Wait a minute, what? You're worried about spoilers? You haven't read
9: their
10: the story?
9: Performance. The story? But, like, Mike. Whose character does what? And like,
10: we know what they all do. We know who they all are.
9: Yeah, that's true.
10: I'm just really worried about the spoil that, you know, was created in 750 BC. Really worried about that little spoiler.
9: Brittany and Kendall with producer Mike. The next generation of talk radio, where talk is fun. My Talk 107.1. Everything entertainment.
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8: Hello and welcome back. It is the Donna and Steve show on My Talk 107.1, where talk is fun. You want me to go first, buddy boo?
9: Yes.
8: I love it.
9: Also, I noticed you're sitting in a new seat in the studio today. Anything behind that?
8: I'm sitting in a new seat?
9: I love it. Donna starts looking around.
8: I am?
9: No. Oh, you're mirrored. You're mirrored.
8: I don't know what that does for what you're seeing.
9: It flips the image.
8: I don't even know what you mean. What is that doing to my chair? I don't understand.
9: No.
8: What?
9: Just settle down. Okay. I'm looking at a video of you, and the door looks like it is over your right shoulder.
8: Oh, I see.
9: Do you understand
8: now? Yes.
9: And so it looked like you were sitting in chair 3 in our studio as opposed to chair 1 where you normally sit. But I wasn't actually literally meaning your chair. I'm sorry if I implied that and caused confusion.
8: It's okay.
9: Also, thank you for just kicking me out, Stormer.
8: Oh, no.
9: No, I'm gone. Did you do that, Donna?
8: I didn't touch anything.
9: Hey, I'm back.
8: What is happening?
9: I'm sorry. Clearly, I should not have brought this up. This caused a lot of confusion that I, to be honest, didn't see coming.
8: It's okay. I'll just get on with the show. I have a list of 8 cleaning mistakes that are making your home dirtier. You dirty birdies. There is a new article on cleaning mistakes, okay? And I'm just going to give you a few of the highlights. This is from the Washington Post. Number one is forgetting to clean the things you used to clean. Forgetting to clean the things you use to clean.
9: Oh, that changes it.
8: Not that things that you used to clean, things that you use.
9: Yeah, no crap, Sherlock. Your house will be dirtier if you stop cleaning the things you used to clean. Okay.
8: For example, your vacuums, your washing machines, your toilet brushes. Make sure you clean those too.
9: No.
8: Steven.
9: No, I'm not cleaning my, you know what? Time to clean the vacuum cleaner. What do they mean, the outside of it?
8: Yeah, just like make it nice.
9: No,
8: you make it nice and you clean the filter and you empty it.
9: Well, yeah, you empty it, yeah.
8: But then you want to, you know, keep it nice.
9: All right, I'm going to reset my attitude. I'm open. I want to
8: learn. All right, here we go.
9: Here we go. Here we go.
8: Do not mop your floors with laundry detergent. This is a hack that went viral, but that leaves a residue that attracts and traps dirt. So stop doing that.
9: Residue.
8: Don't spray cleaning agents directly onto surfaces unless the directions tell you to do so. It's generally better to put the cleaning product on your whatever, your towel, your cloth, your brush.
9: Why would that make it dirtier?
8: Because I said it.
9: Okay.
8: I don't know why. No, okay. I do know why. I'll tell you. I'm just messing with you.
9: You're being so fun and playful.
8: Because it prevents streaks and cloudiness and dulling. Sometimes it even leaves a mark from the spray. Like if you, let's say you spray a wood coffee table.
9: Yes.
8: It might ruin it. I feel like I actually did this to my coffee table.
9: What's the wood thing you're supposed to use? Is it Old English?
8: You could use that, sure.
9: Is that the name brand?
8: That's a brand. There's other stuff. There's like lemon oil. All sorts of stuff. I don't know. Don't ask me follow-up questions.
9: I am sorry for bringing that up. I'm sorry.
8: Let's see. Combining cleaner. Here we go.
9: Hey, look at me. I believe in you. You hear me?
8: Here we go. I'm sorry. It's the first day with my new tongue. Combining cleaning products that render each other ineffective. And then you could end up with chemical reactions and bad consequences. Don't overlook dust buildup on vents and fans.
9: Now, that is useful. Now we've said
8: no,
9: something
8: now
9: worthwhile.
8: That's like a no-brainer. The other stuff is useful.
9: Who's mixing potions? Like, I'm going to do half of the lemonshine and half with my, you know?
8: You know what? I do mix a potion for my shower doors. I do a little Dawn liquid. I do a little vinegar, and I do a little baking soda, and then I shake that thing up, and sometimes it explodes.
9: Oh,
8: it doesn't explode, but it kind of seeps.
9: Yeah.
8: Don't wash your windows on a sunny day. And don't clean so infrequently. Cleaning regularly makes the process easier, okay? Thanks.
9: Okay.
8: That's all I got. Thanks for having me.
9: That was awesome.
8: Thanks.
9: I do wish it really would have actually been forgetting to clean the things you used to clean, which would have reminded me of that Mission Impossible primer that we got before the latest Mission Impossible movie came out last summer, and it said how to watch the Mission Impossible movies. It was in order.
8: Yes.
9: They had you start with Mission Impossible 1.
8: You're right.
9: You followed it up with 2, and then 3. And someone got paid for that article.
8: I know. It's sad.
9: Man, I don't really have time for this. I'll do a quickie.
8: Do a quickie.
9: Turns out parents, according to a new study, do want more time with their kids, but specifically they're looking for more quality time with their kids. That's the thing, is that it's parents can relate with this, where you might spend a whole lot of time with your kids, but not really feel like you've connected or caught up, because there's always something, you know, you're always doing something very often, picking them up, dropping them off, getting dinner ready, they're doing homework. You know, you can be near each other, but still feel like you're not connecting. Now, sure. I will say this is a touch ill-timed, because in the summer, I think parents do get to catch up on some of that quality time. The kids, generally speaking, their activities are down a little bit. But parents in this survey wanted more quality time with their kids more than they wanted personal time.
8: Okay, that makes sense.
9: Like their own little me time. They were really looking for
8: family time.
9: Family time.
8: Connecting one-on-one. You're very good at doing that with your kids.
9: Thanks, Donna.
8: You got it.
9: Thank you for everything. When we come back, we're going to play Whose Voice Is It Anyway? We invite you to play along. We've got that game next.
10: Where talk is fun.
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10: My talk. 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
8: Hi. Thank you for joining us on the Donna and Steve Show.
9: Thank you for joining us.
8: Oh, what? No. You're a weirdo. You want to play a game or something?
9: Let's play Whose Voice Is It Anyway? Let's turn it over to producer Stormer, who's got today's clue.
23: All right, for today's clue, for today's voice, you guys, I am looking for this actress who appeared in the movie Love Can Seriously Damage Your Health. And Donna, you have a 24-21 lead over Steve right now. Way to go, buddy.
8: Thank you.
23: Steve, that means you can start the bidding today. What would you like to begin with?
9: I believe I can name that voice in five seconds.
23: Ooh.
8: Dang it.
9: I don't know why I said that. I don't believe it. I don't mean it. Self-sabotage.
8: I'm going to say I can name it in four. That's as low as I can go.
9: That's your final offer.
8: It's my final offer.
23: How low can you go?
8: How low can you go?
9: I would like to do two things. I would like to say that I can name that voice in 3 seconds. And I would also like to say that I was not listening when you gave the clue. And I would really appreciate it if you could repeat it. Please, sir.
23: What do you think I should do, Donna? Should I repeat it?
8: You could repeat it.
23: Okay. Looking for an actress. Steve, an actress. You know what actresses are, correct?
9: Lady person, yes.
23: Okay. They appeared in the movie Love Can Seriously Damage Your Health. That's why I'm single.
9: Hey. I can't wait. I'm going to do this. 3 seconds. Let's go.
23: Okay. Donna, any chance you'll go down to two?
8: I can't.
23: No, you won't.
8: I won't. Out don't give him a fatty. Give him a skinny.
23: Yes, ma'am.
8: A skinny 3 seconds is what I mean.
23: Yes, ma'am. All right, Steve, you have 3 seconds to name this voice.
24: Those parties were the parties. I mean, I'm not very much a party person, but...
9: Okay. Well... I think I'm going to have to go with my gut here.
8: Mm-hmm.
9: I'm going to say, and I don't know that it's right, but I'm going to say Penelope Cruz.
23: All right. You're locking in Penelope Cruz as
9: or
23: the voice.
9: Shakira.
23: Oh.
9: Mm-hmm.
23: Shakira.
9: I'm going to say Penelope Cruz final.
23: Okay. You're locking in Penelope Cruz. Here is that voice one more time for 3 seconds.
24: Parties were the parties. I mean, I'm not very much a party person, but when I went.
8: That's good, Steve.
23: And is that the voice of Penelope Cruz? It sure is. Way to go, Steve. You are our winner today in this edition of Whose Voice Is It Anyway?
9: Here we go.
8: I would not have gotten that because that name has not been on my radar for quite some time.
9: Have you seen Captain Corelli's Mandolin?
8: I don't think I have.
9: You should watch it. It's
8: I don't think I've seen Vanilla Sky. Wait, that's Nicolas Cage. Of course I didn't, right?
23: No, that's Tom Cruise.
8: Well, it is?
9: Well, Vanilla Sky, no, but Captain Corelli's Mandolin. It is unbelievably bad.
8: Is that Nicolas Cage?
9: That is.
8: Yeah, not gonna do it.
9: Not going to do it. Donna, don't get political.
8: Okay.
9: Thank you, everyone, for my win.
8: All right. What's the score now?
23: It is now 24-22. Donna, you still have the lead.
8: All right.
9: A little bit earlier in the show, we were talking about how expensive the average date has gotten, nearly $200, and for millennials, over $250. So we were trying to figure out what is the best cheap date that you could do. So we tried to throw one together. It didn't go super well, but we've asked now on Facebook, what is a good cheap date that you could do? We got some good responses.
8: Okay.
9: Eating samples at Costco, says Judy. That's fun. A little Costco date. That's cute.
8: No, not a first date. A date, yes, but not a first date.
9: No. Yeah, let's think this is date 5.
8: Okay.
9: Okay.
8: Oh, date 5.
9: All right, fine.
8: We're
9: date
8: moving
9: 3.
8: In together. What?
9: Hey, Donna! Go antique shopping. You could make a scavenger hunt out of it.
8: No guy's going to like that.
9: Okay, but, you know, there's usually someone's compromising a little bit on their enjoyment thing with most decisions, frankly.
8: Okay, Steve, your wife is like, well, that's a bad example.
9: Why?
8: I don't know. I just feel like you would have done it.
9: I did it. You're right.
8: You went antique shopping?
9: Yeah, there's a place down the road.
8: Right here? Right where you live?
9: Yeah. Stay away from Mars and my family.
8: Okay. Will do.
9: Let's see here. You could do a picnic when the hellish heat is over, Denise says. But a picnic is always cheap. Pack food. What do you pack? A little picnic basket like Yogi Friggin' Bear and a little checkered tablecloth thing that you sit on?
8: I feel like I've done this. I've done a little picnic-y kind of first date. Maybe second date. Yeah.
9: Would you have, like, sandwiches?
8: Can't remember. Did we have, like, a rotisserie chicken or something?
9: Oh, my gosh.
8: No, that can't be right. We're gnawing on a chicken leg.
9: Oh, gosh. And the Tramping, the rotisserie chicken from Costco.
8: I think we went to a park, but we got, like, Jimmy John's.
9: Cool, man.
8: Okay. Thanks for the weird pause.
9: I'm sorry. I was looking at other responses. I wasn't meaning to totally belittle your Jimmy John's picnic. Sorry. Your whole story kind of sounds made up, right? But it's fine. Okay. Andrew says stealing street signs.
8: What? What?
9: Susan says movie and pizza. Ice cream and a walk. How do you feel about seeing someone's tongue after only like the first or second
8: thing? I don't like it. No. I don't even want to see, even if you're eating with a spoon, I don't want to see any residual cream on your mouth.
9: Yeah, I would like you to just have, you know, the sort of plastic wrap that they use whenever they're doing a root canal? I want them to just like push the spoon into their mouth and it like just barely
8: opens
9: up.
8: Goes to the back of their throat.
9: Yes, and then it just goes in, no one can see it, and it comes out clean. I think the mouth, the inside of the mouth in general, I don't know, just...
8: It's very alien-ish. Like the dangly thing in the back of your throat. Then you got the tongue. You know, it's just a lot of stuff in there.
9: Yeah. If you're just tuning in, we're talking about the human mouth. And that sound came from my mouth. Geez Louise, a walk on the beach. Yeah, find me a beach, Vicky.
8: Okay, not Sorry. Everybody is landlocked.
9: You're right. I'm sorry. I forgot that we're global. Coffee, mini golf, and picnic. You know, I do. Mini golf is good. Mini golf is that's fun. Mini golf and ice cream. We used to have a spot that was a mini golf course, and it was connected to a frozen custard place. It was called Glenn's. It's still there. They also ended up having mini golf tournaments, Donna, throughout the summer.
8: Oh, that's cute.
9: You are talking to a 4-time mini masters champion. And I got to tell you,
2: good for you.
9: The golf course at Glenn's Custard Mini Golf in Springdale, Pennsylvania, is not like a windmill situation. This isn't the clown's mouth. These are greens that roll fast and have breaks in them.
8: Okay. Okay. Nice flex on your miniature golf.
9: You could also, that was the one solo tournament of the year. They did other pairings tournaments, and you'd have to use one of each person. You would do 36 holes. So one, you'd use somebody's 18 and somebody else's 18. You had to combine those scores. That was fun.
8: That sounds fun.
9: Man, those were so fun. Saturday morning, we'd be excited. We'd be putting there in the days leading up to it. That was fun. Whatever happened to fun?
8: It's still out there. It is still fun out there.
9: All right. Sorry, I lost my temper.
8: It's okay.
9: I love this city. And that means whatever city we're in right now or where you're listening from. We love it here. Right, Donna?
8: We do. It's so fun. So many things to do. So many. Hey, Marcelo Hernandez hosted the ESPY Awards recently. He's getting really good reviews.
9: He's very funny on SNL. I've never seen him in that sort of a situation.
8: And I'm just kind of meh on him. He seems like a nice guy.
9: He's the guy who famously does... Oh, gosh. Sebastian Maniscalco.
8: Oh, yeah, yeah, yeah. He's very good. Very,
9: very
8: good.
9: Very good.
8: Here's a little bit of his monologue.
23: Well, which part would you like? Would you like the part where he disses Shane Gillis or where he roasts Jake Paul and Bill Belichick?
8: I would like...
9: any and all of it.
8: Okay. Let's start with Shane Gillis.
23: All righty.
3: Welcome to the ESPY Awards. Thank you so much for being here. This is the only award show where none of the nominees were bullied in high school. I am Marcelo Hernandez, and I am the first Latino to host the ESPY Awards in over 25 years. I also want to shout out last year's host, Shane Gillis. He is watching from home like a true American. On his couch, drinking a beer, while a Hispanic guy does his job.
8: He's good.
9: That's funny.
8: It's good. It's good. Funny. I don't even want to hear a little bit more.
9: Yeah, I'd love to hear a little
3: bit. I also must say it's an honor to be here among so many incredible athletes and Jake Paul. My dad and my stepdad are both here, and they're over 50, and I know that's how you like them. The Knicks won their first championship since 1973. And to put into perspective how long ago that was, in 1973, hockey players didn't wear helmets. Basketball had no three-point line. And in 1973, Bill Belichick was the age his girlfriend is now.
9: That's good.
8: Well, yeah, he's good. He sounds really confident. That's great.
9: Yeah,
8: I know the New York Knicks did win. Right.
9: Team of the year, I think.
8: Yes. And then their men's best athlete went to Jalen Brunson of the Knicks. Yeah. So good for them. Good for them, man. Yeah. Best championship performance. Same guy. All right. That's all I know about sports.
9: Good. But love the rundown. By the way, Donna put that portion in our prep as some of the winners and then parentheses, if anyone cares. And I almost wrote, and I actually was going to, and then I thought, maybe not. I was going to write, no one does.
8: I know.
9: But
8: I know.
9: That's okay. You gave us a few.
8: I gave you what you needed, right?
9: The Knicks, Jalen Brunson, and
8: Marcelo
9: that same
8: Hernandez.
9: Guy.
8: Yeah, right.
9: That's what she said. When we come back, I would imagine something like this happening to our dear Donna. There was a woman in Florida who got a standard issue license plate given to her. And she was like, oh, hell no. I'm not putting that on my car.
8: Mm-hmm.
9: Wait until you hear what it was, what it said, and what it implies. All of that when we come back, and maybe the soup of the day, too. It's Donna and Steve on My Talk.
4: 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Jason, Colleen and Holly. 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
1: Donna, you're the best.
8: Thanks.
1: No, you're supposed to say, oh, Steve, you're the best.
8: No, probably won't do that.
1: Okay, how about a compromise? Say, these are the best. These replayable segments that we liked from today's show.
8: But you just said that.
1: I know, I'm the best.
8: Okay. It is the final stretch of the Donna and Steve show. Thanks for listening, you guys. Mm. So cool. All right. We got to talk about this lady in Florida.
9: It's the kind of thing that would have happened to Donna.
8: It's so true, Steve. Thank you for recognizing that, by the way.
9: Yeah, I think we both saw this and thought of the same thing. Like, this would happen to Donna. There was a 76-year-old woman in Florida. Her name is Nancy. And Nancy received a new license plate in the mail recently. She couldn't believe what she saw. The license plate read, and see if you can decode this, SQZ A55, which looks a lot like squeeze a double snakes, if you will. Mm-hmm. Booty.
8: Yeah, because from a little bit of a distance, the fives look like S's. Yes.
9: Nancy, aforementioned 76-year-old woman in Florida, did not order these as vanity plates to be funny. That's not her style. It was just a random assignment. She says she went ballistic and wondered how could that have passed state inspection. She said, I don't think a woman that lives in a senior community who's going to be 77 years old will be driving around with this, with what this plate has to say. However, officials say that she can request a new plate for free, but Nancy has decided to keep it in a bit of a plot twist. This after her friends at the retirement community encouraged her to roll with it. She says, I'm kind of just resigning to it. Maybe it was destined to be on my car. She says, I can handle if I get a few honks here and there. And actually, being over 70, I might like a few honks.
8: There you go, Nance.
9: For the record, the 5-5 in it look exactly like S's.
8: They
9: do. I don't
8: know
9: what Florida's doing with these numbers, but it really looks like squeeze A word.
8: It really, really does. And it's so funny because, first of all, she's adorable. And yeah. They did a news story on it, like a local news report. And to hear the anchors go to the reporter and how the reporter handles it was very humorous to me. They weren't trying to be.
9: In the video, Nancy is wearing a shirt that I think says, "So far, this is the oldest I've ever been." That's funny. You ever think about that, Donna? Today, you are older than you have ever been.
8: Yeah.
9: And you are as young as you will ever be again.
8: Yeah. I know what you mean.
9: Right, man?
8: Yeah. Thank you for the reminder.
9: Remember the other thing I've said before that I really thought we would turn into a lot of conversation, but no one ever seems to care the same way that I do? Which is every single civilization, everyone who has ever lived, every single day that they have lived in the most technologically advanced day in history.
8: Yes. That's...
9: Because we think, oh, well, the people back in the 1400s must have felt like, well, when will we finally get color TV? No. They were thinking, seriously? Can it get any more advanced than it is? This is crazy. Look at that wagon that they just put together.
8: Right. Or we could shave that sheep and make something.
9: That's crazy. And now, yeah, wool all over the place. Maybe that wasn't our best
8: one, not.
9: But, you know, isn't that crazy, though?
8: It's crazy.
9: Everyone alive has only ever lived in the most technologically advanced day in the history of Earth.
8: You know, it is kind of fun being the age that I am right now because when I went to high school, we learned how to type on typewriters. When I went to college, there were word processors. There were computers. We didn't learn how to – we didn't have the internet. You know, I couldn't research a paper by going to Google. I'd have to get off my butt, get in my car, drive to the library, and then sit there for hours going through books trying to research information. You know, then the internet came about, and then email and chat rooms – and now we've got these crazy-looking cars that don't even need gas. Yeah. I've seen a lot.
9: Yeah, this is sort of feels like a bit of a unique time in history, just with the advancement of technology and digital stuff and all of that. But you know what? When you look back to things like the currently under refurbishment Carousel of Progress at Walt Disney World, It was always, hey, there's this newfangled contraption, whatever it might be.
8: Sure.
9: Interesting.
8: I mean, think about the toys we would play with. Remember that paddle thing with the ball on the rubber band?
9: The paddle ball, yeah.
8: Is that what that's called? And there and it's like, whoa, this is great.
9: It was a thin wooden paddle with a very, very thin, soon to break string. And then a little bouncy ball on the other end of the string. And then people would just sit there by themselves and pop, pop, pop, pop.
8: Yeah, and just entertain themselves. This is why I kind of like watching Little House on the Prairie. Because these two young girls, there's hardly any people around except for the two sisters. And I'm looking to see how they're entertaining themselves. Like, they're just sitting in a field, playing with flowers, I don't know, making a crown for their hair. Just, the days are long, my friend.
9: Yes.
8: What are you doing? You know, they're singing as Pa is playing the fiddle.
9: That's why it'd be nice to time travel back to a time like that. It would be, wherever I time travel to in my hypothetical time travel scenario, if you could vacation, if 1 week of vacation each year was time traveling to a different era.
8: Mm.
9: It'd be somewhere pre-technology, just to experience not even the temptation of it. It doesn't exist.
8: Right.
9: So you are just, even though you feel like, wow, things are really rapidly moving forward, and again, it's as advanced as that person would have ever known at that point, but they're just to experience the, I guess I'm just going to go look at that stream for a while and think.
8: Are we stoned?
9: Bro, I don't know, man. I think you got to be careful if you're doing pot brownies, everybody. Oh. I've never done any sort of edible thing like that.
8: Thank you.
9: I noticed you didn't say me too.
8: Thank you for your vulnerability.
9: Yes, absolutely.
8: I don't need to participate either way.
9: Absolutely, Donna.
8: I'm just here to observe your behavior.
9: Really? let's see.
8: Should we call downstairs?
9: Oh, I was going to check the email, but yes, we can.
8: Okay.
0: Come down!

0: Cheers, Brian.
1: Hey, Brian. Good morning.
0: Hi.
1: It's Donna and Steve.
0: Oh, yeah. I remember you guys.
1: Hey. Yeah, how was your vacation?
0: It's good. You?
1: Where'd you go?
0: I was all over the place. Atlanta, St. Louis, the Ozarks.
1: Jeez.
2: Was this a road trip?
0: Road tripping.
2: Oh, nice. That's fun. Do you have
1: How'd the kids
2: a...
1: do?
0: Oh, they're great.
2: Yeah, do you have great. A camper?
0: No.
2: Oh, sorry I blew up.
0: I'm not driving. I'm staying at hotels, and we're not staying in a camper. Could you imagine
2: that?
0: Oh,
2: I thought, but you were road tripping, right?
0: Yeah.
2: Okay, in the car.
0: We drive in the car. I cannot drive in a camper around.
2: Okay. Do you have a minivan?
0: No.
1: Jeez, he's
0: just
1: really
0: an SUV.
2: Okay.
0: Just an SUV.
2: All right, so there's room for everybody.
0: Yeah.
2: This is good.
0: Yeah.
1: I love any question you ask, Don. It's no.
0: No.
1: What do you no? No, of course not. What do you no? Please. Ma'am.
2: Do you have a soup today?
0: Yeah, I do. It is a potato. What do we got? Potato ham chowder.
2: Oh wow.
1: Wow.
0: Oh yeah. Fish tacos.
2: Nice.
1: Oh man, fish tacos.
0: Right?
1: That's fish tacos are so good.
2: Are they breaded?
0: Yeah.
2: Oh.
0: I got a Chipotle sour cream, and then a jalapeno cilantro sauce.
1: Oh, man. Yeah. Donna, go get that.
2: Okay.
1: It's breaded, and you're worried
2: that
1: that's...
2: Yeah, because it's bread on bread, and it's like, you know, it's like eating a spaghetti sandwich.
0: Excuse
2: you know what
0: me?
2: I mean? You know what I mean? It's carb on carb.
0: Sure.
2: But it sounds delicious.
0: All right. I got to go.
1: Sorry,
2: all right,
1: yeah,
2: fine. Bye.
1: I'm sorry, Brian.
2: It does. It sounds great if you're into that. Yeah. All right. Bye, Brian.
0: Lunch tomorrow, spaghetti sandwich. Bye.
2: All right. Bye.
1: Well, Friday is usually chef's choice. He could do that.
2: Oh, I bet he will now. I bet he will.
1: Donna, it was honestly a pleasure to work with you
2: and
1: today.
2: Thank you
1: for the opportunity. Thank you, everybody. We love you. Thank you for listening.
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13: Hey, Dawn, we sure had some fun adventures on the show earlier.
14: 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It was so long ago. What did we do again?
13: Here, I'll replay some of it for you. 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
17: Good afternoon. Welcome to the Adventures of Bradley and Dawn. I'm the Bradley, that's the Dawn, and Stormer along for the ride. And we have a special guest to kick the show off this morning with us, one that you know and you love, and we love her more than most, frankly. Stephanie Hansen is with us. And you all know that Northern Minnesota is dealing with, and frankly, we're all seeing the effects of, if not breathing the effects of, the most serious wildfire outbreaks in years, Dawn. Those fires have been sparked by lightning. They burned tens of thousands of acres. It's forced evacuations near Ely, the Gunflint Trail, close to the boundary waters. And much of the state this morning is filled with the smoke, and you can smell it.
14: Oh, yeah.
17: But it's hard to sort of personalize it, right? Because you see the smoke. But what's it like, actually, for the people that are dealing with the fires, not the smoke? And we thought, let's just turn to our friend Stephanie, who has some experience, who's a part of that community up north, and find out how she and her community have been dealing with these fires. So, Stephanie, thanks for being with us.
18: Thanks for having me. It's been kind of a wild 3-4 days.
14: Mm-hmm. Well, we saw your videos of, you know, you're living up in Ely on an island, and the neighboring island was actually, shockingly, on fire.
18: On fire, yeah. So the True North Cabin cookbooks are about this place, which is an island on Burnside Lake in northern Minnesota near the town of Ely. We also, about 10 years ago, bought a one-bedroom place across mm-hmm. the lake, also on Burnside, that is in an area called the Passy Road. And on Monday, I had been gardening. I was mm-hmm. in my one-bedroom house across the lake, and I looked out onto the lake, and I saw the island in front of our cabin on fire.
17: Wow.
18: I called my husband. We got into our car. We drove down to our boat. We mm-hmm. got into our boat, went speeding across the lake, and took some video as we were speeding across the lake to get to our island. And when we got on our island, there was my 94-year-old mother-in-law, my niece and my nephew, and their 3-month-old baby.
14: Oh, my gosh.
18: And they couldn't really see it because it was our little island is 4 acres, and the fire area was in an area that they couldn't see.
14: Oh,
18: so
14: okay.
18: So all of a sudden, this fire on this island's getting bigger and bigger, and you're sort of worried about the wind changing direction because it's so dry up there. So our immediate fear was like, okay, is our island going to start on fire? We're turning off gas. We're plugging in hoses. we're trying to get my mother-in-law, who's been there for 4 weeks, getting her stuff packed, getting this baby. It was just kind of crazy. And after about an hour of running around and the fire just kind of building, there were some float planes that came and dropped some water. But at the same time all this is happening, you're looking to the north and to the east of you on the lake, and there's big fire clouds billowing and building. And it's like, okay, something is not right here. What had happened is the campfire that was a smaller fire, called literally the campfire, kind of poorly named, but it had started on July 7th from some lightning. And it started growing and growing in this same concurrence of time. So now we're like, okay, this island next to us is on fire. There are people hopefully dealing with this fire. And if the wind doesn't change direction, we should be okay. But also, there's other fires around the town, and now trying to prioritize, like, what fires they're going to pay attention to, what planes, what resources are here. It became quickly apparent that we needed to get off the island. So we did. We got all of our stuff. We got in our boat. We went to our cars. And then we became clear that this fire was building behind our house on our land in the BWCA. So we went then, spent another, like, you know, you just, you think you know what you're going to do in these instances, but you don't. So we spent another 30 minutes kind of try to figure out, like, are we safe? Are we not safe? Are we in an evacuation zone? How many roads out of here are there? And we basically just decided that night that we needed to take the three-month-old and the 94-year-old and ourselves and get out of there. So we did.
14: Oh, good for you.
17: And so you, and if you guys are just joining us, that's Stephanie Hansen. We've been chatting with her about her experience with the wildfires up north. And it's you know, I hear you say you don't know what you're going to do in that moment, or you think you know what you're going to do until the moment hits. What have you learned since you've left that you've had to think about and do that maybe didn't even occur to you?
14: Yeah, you didn't expect.
18: Yeah, they talk about the P's, your passport, your pets, your papers. Thinking about where all those things are in an emergent situation, and they do a good job there. They've got all of us in a ready, set, go status. So right now, our cabin and our area is in a ready status, which means you should have a bag ready, you should have your stuff together. Set means, okay, you're at the second level. The third level is go. You got to leave right then. So if you have any pictures, if you have any things, you have all your stuff packed in your car and ready to go. And so you start to think about, like, what do we really need? At the end of the day, when we left the island, I grabbed our journals and notebooks that we keep every year. I grabbed a handful of photos and a couple of things that were on the wall, and we left. There's still food in the refrigerator. You know, it's just going to be that way until we get back to it, or if we get back to it. And because we were so freaked out about the fire on the island, our land place, we didn't really do any of that. We just sort of left.
14: Right. So, and that's where your big garden is. Is that right? The one bedroom?
18: Yeah. Yes. The garden is there. Our van is there. They've closed the road into our property. We think we could still get past it to get into our property because it's not technically in an evacuation zone. It's right on the edge. So as the days go here, we'll try to assess what we can do, if anything. The other thing now that you're dealing with is our beloved town, the impacts of the smoke from the fires, both for our entire state, for our community, our friends to the north in Canada. These fires in the boundary waters are really significant and really large. And what happens is the fire only, it burns on top of the ground, but it also burns 2 to 3 feet underneath the ground.
14: Wow. I was going to ask you about that. Yeah, you were talking about that in your video, and I didn't really understand what you meant by that.
18: It also burns 2 to 3 feet underneath the ground.
14: Wow. I was going to ask you about that. Yeah, you were talking about that in your video, and I didn't really understand what you meant by that.
18: Fire in forests grows

0: they do is they get the immediate fire out, but then they have to soak the area.
1: Wow.
0: They have to keep digging to make sure that they've got all of that active fire activity under control. So it's significant. And in these super forested boundary waters areas, mm-hmm. they may, in some instances, have to let them burn until the fuel runs out.
1: Right.
0: So we could be talking about fires into winter.
2: Yeah,
1: oh
2: I think
1: gosh.
2: That was a headline we saw yesterday, Stephanie, was that, you know, and you don't want to just make people feel defeated, but to understand that this is something that could be with us for a very long time this season. Have you been in, I'm assuming, regular contact with other friends and people you know that are up there right now who maybe haven't left and maybe they live there full time? I'm assuming there are plenty of resources up there in terms of keeping people safe, but that's got to be a very harrowing experience right now.
0: Yeah, it's very interesting. There's about 5,000 people in the town, many of whom work, live, and are involved in day-to-day activities in the town. The bookstore is still open. The coffee shop is still open. All these resort owners that really rely on this tourism, have people coming. They have people going. Burnside Lodge, which is on our lake, is still very open, and people are canceling reservations. People are concerned about air quality,
1: and yet
0: the town is still open. There's firefighters that are fighting these fires in 100-degree heat. The Domino's Pizza there is basically running out of food every day, and someone's driving to 45 miles to Virginia to restock. Now, it is going to... I think the resources now will be focused on the town and making sure that they protect the town. I do think that there will probably be areas of the boundary waters that they will let burn.
1: Mm-hmm.
0: And there are some natural, the Echo Trail kind of creates a natural border around the town, Burnside Lake, Shagawa Lake, right in the town there. But it's just a day-to-day situation. Coincidentally, and this is a local radio plug, there is a radio station up there that has been off the air for 3 years that was just brought back, WELY, by Civic Media, which is a local media company that's in the Midwest. And they actually brought their radio station back on the air the day before the fire started. And they've been broadcasting live and giving updates every 30 minutes. 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But it reminds me of how important Hubbard Broadcasting has been, how important your local radio stations are when there's really emergent situations.
1: Right, right, because they are actually there in real time doing that work. So
0: And they are giving you the updates. They are telling you what's happening. They're collecting water. There are mutual aid resources beginning. You know, they're telling you what library you can go to if you need a place with air conditioning to just breathe clean air.
1: Right. Wow, Stephanie. Well, thank you so much for talking to us and cluing us in on what's happening up in the Ely area. And we got to go, but we wanted to make sure and check in with you and make sure you're safe. And it sounds like you have some good plans in place. So
0: I appreciate you guys. Thank you for having me.
1: Yes.
2: We love you, Stephanie, and our best to your family, your community, and everybody who's affected, of course. If anything changes or there's anything that we can do, you know how my talkers are. If we have to ask people to help, they will jump in at a moment's notice. So just stay connected.
0: At this point, thoughts and prayers, but we'll keep you updated.
2: All right.
1: Thanks, Steph.
2: Thank you, Stephanie. That's Stephanie Hansen, of course, from The Weekly Dish and so many other things. Her very own television show on Fox that you can watch. I think it's weekly.
1: I think so. Yeah. You've been on it, right?
2: Yeah, absolutely.
1: Yeah.
2: Taste Buds with Stephanie Hansen.
1: Taste Buds, that's right.
2: All right. When we come back, we are going to head to the other thing we do well, other than talking to our friends and finding out what's going on in our community. And that's solving juicy bits of gossip with the names left out on Blinded by the Item, right here on My Talk 107.1.
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4: Like, and sometimes that light hits and you go...
5: Dude.
4: Oh my God.
5: No.
4: That's why you need a car tweezer. Because I'll get in my car and go, that guy talked to me.
5: And I had four chin
4: hairs.
5: Just
4: 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Like, what is happening?

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8: Did we? It was so long ago. What did we do again?
7: Here, I'll replay some of it for you. Right here during the Bradley and Dawn replay on My Talk 107.1.
8: Thanks for doing that.
7: I'm Bradley Trainer,
8: and I'm Dawn McClain, and this is Blinded by the Item.
7: Blind items are celebrity gossip with the names left out.
8: Together, we'll play detective to figure out what the item is telling us about our favorite celebrity. Welcome to Blinded by the Item, juicy bits of gossip with the names left out. I am Dawn. There's Bradley over there.
7: Hello.
8: And there's Mike Ganger giving us blind items from across the deepest, darkest parts of the internet about celebrities, and we try to guess who he's talking about.
9: That's the name of the game. You guys ready to play?
8: Yeah.
10: You know, I am.
9: All right.
8: Okay.
9: Exciting. You think about it for a second.
11: Pregnant pause.
9: All right, let's dig into it today with some of these juicy bits of gossip with the names left out. Let's start with this first one here. This former A-list actor, who now isn't even the highest on the list in his family, needs help and needs help badly. His girlfriend apparently also has some horror stories about his past behavior. This former A-list actor from... This former A-list actor, who now isn't even the highest on the list in his family, needs some help and needs it badly. His girlfriend apparently has some pretty bad horror stories about him as well.
8: Oh.
9: Mm-hmm. So real positive one today.
11: Yeah.
8: All right.
11: So he used to be on top.
9: He used to be an A-list actor who now isn't even the highest on the list in his family.
8: Hmm. I mean, I always think of the bald ones, so let's just get that out of the way.
9: Get it's that out of
8: them.
9: The way.
11: Baldwins, not the bald ones.
8: Oh, no, I said Baldwins. Mm-hmm. I just said it fast.
11: No, I was just saying it sounded like bald ones.
8: Okay. Let's get the Baldwins
9: it's
8: out.
9: It's neither the bald ones nor the Baldwins.
8: Okay.
11: The bald ones.
9: Okay. Yeah.
11: This is a male, obviously, because bad behavior,
9: baby.
11: Toxic masculinity.
9: And also has a girlfriend who apparently had some horror stories about him.
11: Is the rising star or the higher up family member also a male?
9: Yep.
11: So they're brothers?
9: Yep. This former A-list actor, who isn't even the highest on the list in his family anymore, needs help and needs it badly. His girlfriend apparently has some real horror stories about him as well. You guys are shaking your head.
0: Are you thinking about who I'm thinking of?
11: A Culkin?
9: No.
0: No.
11: Noni.
0: I don't know if this is right, but is it Zac Efron?
9: Very good guess.
11: Oh, that was a good guess. I was really hoping it wasn't, so thank you.
9: And actually, it's a even better guess than you realize.
0: Oh.
9: Because I believe the guy you just guessed had a movie role alongside the higher on the list of these two brothers we're talking about.
0: Okay, this is where you have to come in, Bradley, because you love Zac Efron.
11: It's a complicated relationship we have.
0: That's true.
11: It's more like...
9: You own his old clothes.
0: You own some of his costumes.
9: Sorry, I'm just saying.
0: You did bid on items.
11: I also own Ann Miller's eyelashes. Also,
9: oh,
11: not
9: by the way,
11: creepy.
9: You never followed up with that. Congratulations.
0: Right?
9: We didn't
0: know.
11: Oh, did we not?
9: We never followed up.
11: I got her eyelashes.
9: Wow.
11: Now I just have to pay for shipping. And
0: have
11: it's
0: you
11: a
0: paid
11: whole
0: for shipping yet?
11: No, because I don't know how to do it. It's like this complicated process. You have to arrange for shipping. We're still not telling people about this because I haven't told Jamie yet.
0: We're not? Well, we're just... We're telling
11: don't
0: an
11: tell
0: international
11: him.
0: Audience right now.
11: Yeah, but they don't know Jamie.
0: That's true. Don't tell his partner Jamie.
11: So
9: now you can wear her,
0: Jamie will be mad.
9: Now you can wear her eyelashes and Zac Efron's look from Bad Grandpa
0: together.
11: Suddenly I'm feeling very like Silence of the Lambs.
0: Yeah,
11: like,
0: that
11: in a mirror.
0: I don't know. Yeah.
11: Okay.
0: All right.
9: So again,
11: a Franco?
9: Yeah.
0: Oh.
11: That's what I figured.
0: Dave?
11: Yeah.
9: That'd be the higher on the list now, according to the blind item.
0: Okay.
11: So James Franco.
9: Former A-list is James Franco, who apparently, according to the blind items, and I don't know, his social media needs help badly, and his girlfriend, I guess, also has some pretty bad horror stories around him as well.
0: Oh.
9: If you haven't seen, we finally got the payoff.
0: Mm-hmm.
9: It was July 13th.
0: Yeah.
9: And now we got to see James Franco's aliens.
0: Which are him in a suit.
11: Okay.
0: Right?
11: Yeah. So for the listener who doesn't know what we're talking about, James Franco, way back in June, was posting these weird videos like, this isn't for a movie I'm doing, I promise, but there's something weird in my yard. I've seen something weird. I'm going to show you in July.
0: And then there was like 20 videos that I all watched yesterday about how, you know, he was building up to it. And then he has videos where he's out about in town, like telling people July 13th, July 13th, like very strange behavior.
11: But he's like, it's not strange. I'm not being weird. I'm not acting. Totally not acting.
0: You're clearly acting.
11: Like, didn't you have an acting school? Like, it's more believable now, the allegations that have been made against him, that his school was just a front for inappropriate behavior because clearly it wasn't for acting.
0: Because that's not very good acting you're doing.
9: But that's...
0: Sorry we had to get that out.
9: No, please. I'm glad you did. That's what...
0: What did you think of the video?
9: They do exist. We finally have proof. We finally have
11: Michael,
9: the proof we were looking for.
11: Stop
9: and
11: yanking
9: I
11: the
9: thank
11: chain.
9: You. I thank James Franco for providing said proof. He's saying the stuff no one else is willing to say.
0: Yeah.
9: And for that, I appreciate it.
11: Actually, he's saying things like any, like,
0: it's conspiracy theorists, yeah.
11: Ghost hunter. Or not ghost hunter. What is it?
0: Alien hunter.
11: Mm-hmm. Would
0: right.
11: do.
9: Yeah.
0: It's just, it's all for a movie role, you guys. Even
11: Which
0: though
11: has
0: he's
11: nothing
0: like,
11: to do
0: it's
11: with
0: not
11: aliens,
0: for a movie
11: by the way.
0: Role.
9: Well, it's hard to pin down because he has 12 movies in the works.
0: 12?
9: 12.
11: Okay. Can we talk about some of them? Because I didn't realize that he was doing a Golden State Killer movie.
9: Yep.
11: So I didn't know. I think I knew that there was a fictional Golden State Killer. Well, fictional meaning a theatrical presentation
0: right.
11: of the dramatic true events.
0: Okay.
11: Of the Golden State Killer story. But I didn't know he was involved in that. He really is involved in a lot of projects. We were, in fact, Mike, yesterday when Don brought this story to us on the radio show, we couldn't agree on like what promotion would this film have been for because there were so many competing projects.
9: The only one I was thinking is he has one that just simply is titled untitled James Franco studio project. This seems like it's his own thing. No studio wants him promoting their movie the way he's doing it. This is something he's financed completely and he's working on.
0: Okay.
9: It's his own studio project.
11: And it's called Alien.
0: He's
9: probably
0: playing a part of someone who is like the typical paranoid, the government's listening type of person who has foil on their windows and is kind of lost it.
9: To be fair, couldn't be worse than Disclosure Day.
0: Okay.
11: Oh. So this might be better. Are you trying to troll the comments?
9: Yep.
11: Yeah. So 2 days in a row now, we're going to have to deal with those comments.
9: I truly think Disclosure Day is an awful film, but that's just me, I guess.
11: No, I know, but you know what you're doing.
9: I do.
11: You're not a dumb man.
4: Where talk is fun. It really takes my mind off things. And oh my God, do I have a lot of things on my mind. A lot.
12: My talk. Everything entertainment.
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0: Did we? It was so long ago. What did we do again?
7: Here, I'll replay some of it for you. Right here during the Bradley and Dawn replay on My Talk 107.1.
0: Thanks for doing that.
9: All right, jump in the comments. Give us your thoughts. Tell us why we're absolutely right or absolutely wrong. That's more fun. Hit the like button, hit the subscribe button, and also, there's that notification bell. If you click on that, you get a little notification on your phone, and you can just, with one click, jump into our live stream every time it debuts on every weekday. So check us out over on YouTube, and let's keep it rolling on with some more blind items here today. The last time this one-hit wonder band toured, their lead singer slash namesake had a habit of hooking up with fans at many of the stops. Certainly, that's not unusual. But when his A-list TV and movie actress wife found out about it, she made it clear that they were going to be done before he ever hit the road again. And here we are. The last time this one-hit wonder band toured, their lead singer slash namesake had a habit of hooking up with fans at many of the stops. Certainly that part's not unusual, But when his A-list TV and movie actress wife found out about it, she made it very clear that they were going to be done before he ever hit the road again. And here we are.
0: Okay.
11: Namesake one-hit wonder band.
9: That's what the Blind Item is claiming. Technically, I think they have like two songs that have ever gotten in the top 50. But yeah, it's a one-hit
11: wonder. But it's like
9: band.
11: Named after the lead singer.
9: Yeah.
0: James Taylor.
20: Just
0: kidding.
20: What?
0: James Taylor. No, it was just
20: Neil Sedaka.
0: Yeah. The Steve Miller Band. Okay.
11: I'm a winner. I'm a loser.
9: Considering the one hit wonder nature of it, you might be better off. Yeah, I mean, we've got an A-list TV and movie actress married to a singer.
0: Okay.
9: From and a band.
0: Is the band a foreign band? Okay.
9: Nope.
0: It everyone is an American here, band.
9: Everyone involved, American.
0: Okay.
11: Everyone involved, America.
9: This is America.
0: Is it a country band?
9: Nope.
0: Okay.
11: It's a rock band.
9: It is.
0: Okay.
9: Punk rock.
11: Punk rock.
9: I think they're like punk rock or like, I would call them punk rock.
0: Okay.
9: Indie pop, synth pop, dance pop.
11: Oh,
9: synth-pop.
11: I like this.
9: Alt rock, indie rock.
11: I would like some of those, I bet.
9: All those things.
0: Okay.
11: How about a little Glenn Folds 5? I'm just thinking of like
0: or
11: names.
0: Ben Folds 5. Did you say Glenn?
11: Did I say Glenn
9: you
11: Folds
9: did.
11: 5? The Glenn
9: Didn't
11: Miller
9: have
11: band.
9: As much success.
0: Okay, so is this band in like an older alternative age group like Gen X?
9: Nope.
11: Is this our generation?
9: Nope.
11: No. Okay, so it's like a millennial band.
9: Millennial or even a little less than that. I think they got their start in 2009.
11: Do we know them?
9: Yeah.
11: Okay.
9: You definitely know their one-hit wonder, and we obviously definitely know the A-list TV and movie actress who's married to the lead singer.
11: Maybe we
9: namesake.
11: Should go at that direction.
9: Probably.
11: It's not, you said TV and movie?
9: Uh-huh.
11: It's not like Demi Moore.
9: It is not.
0: Kate Hudson?
11: Oh, she's not married, obviously.
9: No. I will say this is somebody we don't talk about in the blinds often.
0: Okay. Oh. Not Kate Hudson, because I know she's married to...
11: Comedy television?
9: No.
11: Dramas?
9: Dramas.
11: A dramatic streamer?
9: Yes. This person's biggest success was absolutely a dramatic streamer. Actually, they had two dramatic streamers that had a lot of success. But one, and they were both on the same streamer.
11: Was she in,
9: the
11: like, Mad
9: biggest
11: Men?
9: Streamer. No.
11: The biggest streamer, Netflix? Okay,
9: person
11: so she
9: had two hit shows on Netflix. Mm. Probably more than that.
11: It's not Sandy Bullock.
9: It is not.
0: This is...
9: But also has had movie success, including one of the biggest blockbusters last year. She was a villain.
0: Oh, okay.
9: And actually one of the surprise movies of last year that had a lot of success, she was a star of that one as well.
11: It was a surprise that it had success? Or like the fact that it was a movie?
9: It just wasn't expected to do as well as it did. It was
0: not anybody from Deadpool.
9: No.
0: Okay.
9: That was a couple years ago. We're last year.
0: Okay. Oh,
9: yeah,
0: was it?
9: 2020, yeah.
0: Okay.
11: She had big streamer hits on Netflix.
9: Uh-huh. Think of maybe our biggest streamer hits
11: Game
9: on Netflix.
11: Game of Thrones.
9: Nope, Netflix.
11: Oh, sorry.
9: That one's HBO.
0: White Lotus.
9: Mm-mm. That's also HBO.
0: Oh, my gosh. I don't watch enough Netflix, believe it or not.
9: This one, though.
0: Stranger Things?
9: There you go. You're on the right
11: Wednesday?
9: Streamer now. Nope. Before those two really had a lot of... Actually, not before Stranger Things, but around
11: House of Cards.
9: A little in between those two guesses.
0: Oh.
9: There was another real big show.
0: True Detective?
9: With some big A-listers. We left Netflix again.
0: Oh, shoot.
9: Dawn, this show is actually close to you personally.
0: Oh, Ozark. Oh, I'm from Ozark. Oh, Laura Linney? No.
11: I don't know Ozark.
0: Oh, Ruth from Ozark. Who's going to play Madonna?
11: Oh,
0: what's
11: yeah.
0: What's her name?
11: Blondie Cutie Pie.
0: Yeah, Cutie Pie.
11: Michelle.
0: No.
9: She was also in the surprise horror hit from last year, Weapons.
0: Yes.
11: Okay, you saw her.
0: Yes.
11: Her name is...
9: She was the villain on Fantastic.
0: Let me go to...
9: She's played the Madonna. Silver Surfer.
11: Do you have biopic
9: on the Fantastic
11: on there in your notebook?
0: I need to go to Madonna because her name will be there.
11: Christine something? Christina?
0: No.
11: Jenny?
0: Oh, for God's
11: Veronica.
0: Sake.
11: Veronica? Michelle?
0: Stop saying Michelle.
11: Let's Why see. Are
0: Madonna,
11: you
0: Madonna, so Julia Gardner.
11: Good job, Garner.
0: Julia Garner is married to someone in an alt rock band.
9: She's married to the lead singer of the namesake of this one-hit wonder alt rock band that started in 2009. They had a one-hit wonder.
0: Oh, darn it.
9: About pumped up kicks.
11: All the other kings have pumped up kicks.
0: Oh. Who is that?
9: The lead singer of that band, who she was married to since 2019.
0: Oh, okay.
9: His name is Mark Foster.
11: Sure.
0: Mark Foster.
9: From the band.
11: Wouldn't have known that.
0: The Mark Foster Band.
9: No.
11: The Mark Foster Five.
9: Foster.
0: Farms.
11: Don't even know her.
0: Foster Farms.
9: The
0: Penguin.
9: Creator. Wow. Foster the People is the name of the band.
11: Oh, Foster the People. We know that.
0: Oh, I didn't know that was after the name of the whale.
9: There you go. According to the blind items, though, last time Foster the People did a little tour, Mark took it up with fans at many of their stops. Certainly not unusual for a lead singer to do, but when Julia Garner found out about it, she made it very clear that would not be happening again if they ever hit the road again. They would not be together, and they're scheduled to start touring here in about a month or two. And it was just announced that they have separated after 7 years together.
0: Okay.
9: She was seen without a ring. Either side hasn't spoken about this yet, but sources close to the situation have spoken to People, which means they have spoken.
0: Right.
9: And they are separated.
11: Yep. Well, good luck to them.
0: Good luck to him, because she's a snack.
11: Oh my God, I thought you were going to say something else.
0: She's a snack.
11: What kind of snack?
0: Cheez-It.
11: I like them burnt Cheez-Its.
9: It's real good.
0: Do you like those?
11: I like the burnt ones. Mike, you like the
9: My wife got me onto the white cheddar ones.
0: Yeah, real those good. Are great.
11: I have an unhealthy disgust for white cheddar.
9: Wow.
11: Isn't that weird?
9: That's pretty weird.
0: You need to see somebody about
11: it. I know. Because I love cheese and I love cheddar. And ostensibly, I don't think there's anything different between cheddar and white cheddar. But for some reason...
0: Well, it's dusty.
11: Any dust, right? White cheddar flavor thing, like popcorn.
0: Oh. When I was growing up, my mom didn't give me money for A's in school. When I got
11: Cheez-Its.
0: She would give me, for every A I got, a little tiny box of Cheez-Its, that had the handle.
9: Mm-hmm.
0: And I would get straight A's, so I could get like 8 little boxes of Cheez-Its.
11: She still has those boxes of Cheez-Its, kids. She's still working her way through.
0: Yes, I've built a home out of those boxes. I ate all the Cheez-Its, but...
11: Humble brag.
0: Yeah.
9: Wow. Lucky.
1: 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But the Jason Matheson Show gets one more week off before we're back together as a family again. 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Donna and Steve, Bradley and Dawn, Brittany, Mike and Leah, and summer not. 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
0: Did we? It was so long ago. What do we do again?
24: Here, I'll replay some of it for you. 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
0: Thanks for doing that.
9: All right, let's keep rolling on with some more blind items here. And hopefully we get this one right so we can all get our own little box of Cheez-Its to take with us. Let's do this one here. It'll be a little easier than our last one. One of our favorite reality shows that typically specializes in PR rehab is back. But it's also being used to sell books this time around. At least that's the case for this D-list reality star, whose mom is a former A-list reality star and a current A-list awful human.
0: Oh.
9: One of our favorite reality shows that specializes in PR rehab is back, but I guess it's apparently also being used to sell books this time around. At least that's the case for this D-list reality star, whose mom is a former A-list reality star and a current A-list awful human being.
0: The mom is an awful human being.
9: According to the blind items.
0: Okay.
20: So she's going to be on
9: the blind items.
20: I'm sorry.
9: The D-list reality star whose mom is a former A-list reality star and current A-list
0: awful
9: person.
20: Is it Special Forces?
0: Special Forces. I was just going to say that. Yeah.
9: Yep. That's one of our favorite PR rehab shows. We'll talk about who's all on it, but one of the people on it this year is a D-list reality star whose mom is a former A-list reality star and a current A-list awful human being.
20: Is she awful because of things she's said or things she's done?
9: Yes and yes.
20: Okay.
0: Is he...
9: Mostly was shown on this reality TV show. Not Special Forces, but the one that she was a D-lister and she was an A-lister on. Think of family reality
20: shows. My mom's
9: shows.
20: A jerk. Get me out of here.
0: They'd
9: be first in line.
0: So it's not the Osbournes because Jack's already been on the show.
20: Mm-hmm. It's not a Bravo universe.
0: Okay.
20: So that narrows it down.
9: This reality show was before we started getting those reality shows. This is an OG reality show.
0: Oh.
9: On an OG reality show network.
0: You mean like Survivor?
9: That we don't get to learn anything from.
20: Oh, the Learning
0: Channel.
20: TL to the C.
0: Oh, you mean Colin Gosselin?
20: Oh, yeah, Kate Gosselin because... All right, this all makes sense now.
0: Okay, because he has a book about growing up under her thumb.
9: Yep. He's got a memoir coming out, and apparently that is going to be aided in its... or he's going to try to aid its sales by joining the hit Fox reality show Special Forces.
0: Gosh.
9: Please don't look at the list. Because I am going to present to you some other people on this season. But again, the big story here is that Colin Gosselin, after we've been hearing so much about his upcoming memoir and why his mom is actually just the absolute worst, well, we know now he's trying to not only sell that memoir, but he's also going to be getting some extra exposure on this new show or the new season of this show. It's season 5 of Special Forces. Wow. Dawn, you've watched all of them, right?
0: No, I haven't watched. I started with the one with Tara Reid and JoJo Siwa. So I think I need to go back and watch the first season.
9: Yeah. So I think you've watched in season 2, though.
0: Yep.
9: Because I think also that wasn't Sandoval on that one as well?
0: Yeah, Sandoval. Yep. I changed my mind about JoJo Siwa and Sandoval. Like, seriously, I'm not kidding. Yeah. About who they were,
20: we'll
0: what kind of people
20: back,
0: they really
20: worry.
0: Were.
20: We'll deprogram you.
0: Oh!
9: Well, let's see if you change your mind about some of these other people. We've got some, you know, athletes you guys probably don't do much for you. LeSean McCoy, NFL Super Bowl running back for the Eagles. Matt Barnes, former NBA champion. Got some boxers in there, some Olympians. Mm-hmm. How about Oliver Hudson?
0: Oh,
20: AKA who's Oliver Hudson?
0: Kate's brother. He's really hot.
9: Okay. Goldie's son.
0: Yeah, he's
9: Goldie Hawn, right?
0: Is that Goldie Hawn and Kurt Russell's son. Yeah.
9: Not Kurt Russell, though, right? I think it was Hudson was his.
0: Oh,
9: yeah.
20: Well, yeah, Bill Hudson.
9: Yeah, Bill, yeah, yeah.
0: Good old Bill.
9: Yes. We've got Goslin. Okay. Brandy Glanville is going to be on this season.
0: Okay. Brandy, now you should not be well enough to do this.
20: Well, because you think everything she's telling you is true.
0: Well, I wanted to believe it.
20: Did you?
0: But she's had some serious health concerns about her face parasite. Anyway, go on.
9: And I'll just, the promo pictures, I will just, and I'm not picking fun at anybody, but I will just say, we know the battle she's been going on with that face parasite. She looks very different than last time you've seen Brandy Glanville, like on Traders or on other shows.
0: Sure, sure.
20: And she does also have a headline in People magazine currently that she's recalling getting vaginal rejuvenation surgery to be a virgin again after her two kids with Eddie Cibrian.
9: Well,
20: she's always talking. She's always got a story. So she'll be good. All right, who else you got?
9: Speaking of the Real Housewives of Beverly Hills, Kyle Richards' estranged husband, Mo, is going to be on it. But Mo's not going to be alone. Much like last season when we had Teresa Giudice and Gia Giudice, Mo's going to be joined by Alexia, his daughter. She was also on Buying Beverly Hills on Netflix, and she's the, obviously, daughter of Mo and Kyle Richards.
0: They have four daughters.
9: Yes. All right, here's another one for you. Expelled U.S. Congressman George Santos.
20: Okay. But he's going to be a character.
0: This is like Spicy being on Dancing with the Stars. That's not a good idea.
9: We've got...
20: well, this is what? Spicy?
0: Spicer.
20: Spidey. Spidey?
0: Spice.
20: Spicy. Who's Spidey? Oh, that's...
0: Spider-Man.
9: Tom Holland.
20: No, Spidey.
0: Elliot Spicer?
20: That's Elliot Spitzer.
0: Spitzer. Who was the guy who
20: first?
0: Everybody... Like, okay, so...
20: You're talking
0: Tom
20: about...
0: Tom Bergeron and what's her name?
20: No, you were right. You were
0: they
20: right.
0: They quit
20: Spicy.
0: Because...
20: Spicer. Kevin...
0: Kevin Spacey.
9: What is happening here?
0: No.
20: But Spidey is, what's his name, who's running for mayor, or was running for mayor of L.A., right?
0: Oh.
9: Okay.
0: No, that's...
9: What is happening? All right. I don't know where to go from here.
0: Wait,
9: did you figure it out yet? I know you're still Googling.
0: We're still...
9: I still have the biggest name, by the way.
0: Yeah, you're
20: Spencer
0: still
20: giving... Pratt. Don't they call him Spidey?
9: Oh, yeah. You're
0: they
9: right.
0: They
9: do? It's him and Heidi together are
0: Spidey.
9: Him and his wife are Spidey. Yes.
0: Okay.
9: Got you. I see where you're going.
0: But what about the guy that was on Dancing with the Stars who
20: Spicer.
0: Did...
20: Spicer.
0: Tell me his first
20: Sean
0: name.
20: Spicer.
0: Sean Spicer. Okay.
20: He was the former White House press secretary. To your point, that was one of the things that led Tom Bergeron to be like, bye,
0: right.
20: to
0: and
20: Dancing with
0: bye.
20: The Stars, because he thought it was too political.
0: Mm-hmm.
9: Do you remember, as we'll move on to another couple of people on this list, we have two more to get through. Again, we're talking about the cast of season 5 of Special Forces. Do you remember when Katy Perry had that alleged run-in with an actress / host in Australia where there was vomiting on the dance floor because she stuck her tongue down her throat? Well, that her is Ruby Rose, and she is on this show as well. Ruby Rose, the other half of the Katy Perry story.
0: She didn't put her tongue down her throat.
9: Oh, okay.
0: Mike, she backed it up into her face.
9: I forgot. I didn't read the whole story. I'm sorry.
20: She backed her.
9: Well.
0: Yeah.
9: Somebody I think might have a feeling about that particular story and many stories. Your final name that I'm giving you, Candace Cameron Bure.
0: Ah!
20: I just clicked.
0: Ah!
20: You guys.
0: What?
20: We're going to have to watch this
0: season. Yeah, you got to watch it.
20: Because you put all of those. Now, y'all are going to have thoughts in the comments.
0: Traders in this show has the best, like, people that you already know.
20: But I do say watch carefully because I don't want you to become hypnotized or proselytized or propagandized or cultified.
0: You don't want us to have a heart.
20: No. I don't want you to have human emotions towards these people. I'm kidding. I am curious, though, to see. I'm more excited about the interactions.
9: Yeah.
20: Because you've got some real spicy.
0: Yeah. I mean, there isn't. People. I will say this. The focus of this show is on the actual, because it's putting them through like hardcore special forces boot camp situations that are like, holy cow. Some people, like the big time athletes, like drop out the first day. It's crazy. So they don't have too much time to get into it with each other. It's not much as of a social show as it is. I mean, but there is stuff where people talk about, like, Jack Osborne is a biatch, you know, like.
20: But this really is going to be rehab for reputations.
0: Oh, yeah.
9: Yeah, keep in mind, like, last year, for example, I mean, Johnny Manziel is one of those athletes that kind of pulled out right away last year. But, like, Jesse Smollett was on it last year. You had Brianna Chicken Fry, Cody Brown from Sister Wives. Like, the names on this, I'm telling you, just the social experiment that it is, it reminds me of, like, Scared Straight back in the day with, like, the kids in the boot camp. But you're doing it with celebrities and people who need PR rehab. Because you got these boot camp,
0: it breaks them down.
9: It breaks them down. They're screaming at them. But then it's not just physical stuff, too. It's mental. They'll, like, put them in torture scenarios at, like, that you would experience during war. Like, they put them through this stuff.
20: Did you say David Charvet?
9: I did not. Sorry, I missed David Charvet.
20: So, from Baywatch.
9: Yeah.
20: Like, he's going to be there.
9: He's going to be there as well. So,
20: a drag queen? Oh, wait, no. Sorry. I was really excited about having a drag queen, but they are just referencing the drag queen alter ego of Congressman George Santos.
9: Got it. Yep. All right, let's do another blind item here quickly. Actually, we got time for a couple
20: I gotta more. Watch this show.
9: Be sure. Yeah, you're gonna watch this season. Finally, we got him on board, Don. He liked this show.
0: Oh my God.
20: I want him and Candace together. I just need to see.
0: You don't think they did that on purpose?
9: Cannot wait. Cannot wait. All right.
0: Brandi Glanville and Candace Cameron Perez. Sorry.
9: It's so good.
0: Okay.
9: All right. So that one, by the way, September, I should give you the date. September, I believe, 24th. Maybe you're looking at the article, Bradley, if you just saw those names.
20: Oh, sorry.
9: Yeah, no, it's fine. Except I think it's earlier, or mid-September, I think, is when we're going to get this. Again, that show is on Fox. Let's do another blind item here and remind everyone to like, subscribe, jump into the comments, give your feelings on who you'd like to see or maybe your thoughts on the people we just talked about and maybe who you'd like to see on another season of Special Forces. Some of those names might have been on previous seasons because they get shockingly some big names on that show.
20: I want to see Dawn.
9: Oh, that'd be fun.
20: Yeah.
0: Oh, I will win.
20: Okay.
0: I'll be the last person. I'm tough.
9: That's another blind item here.
0: My body might give out, but
20: I was gonna say, do you remember Pickleball Girl?
0: Hey,
20: I'm just saying, it's a lot.
0: Well,
20: I wouldn't make it 5 minutes on that show.
9: Well, let's do another blind item here. This feels more than just your average overexposure hate. The hate that this A-plus list movie/TV actress has been receiving feels more like an orchestrated attack. I wonder who could be behind that attack. Certainly, it couldn't be her slightly lower on the list rival and that person's very influential boyfriend. Nah, it couldn't be. It's a little sarcasm in this blind. Okay. But this feels like more than your average overexposure hate. The hate that this A-plus list movie and TV actress has been receiving lately feels like an orchestrated attack. I wonder who could be behind it. Certainly not her slightly lower on the list rival and that person's very influential boyfriend. Nah, it couldn't be them. Bradley had the light bulb moment. We all saw it.
20: I don't know if this is true,
9: but
20: suddenly I'm feeling like Sydney Sweeney and Scooter Braun have hatched an evil plan to take down Zendaya in the media.
9: Like he has been it just kind of entered your mind perfectly.
0: That's crazy.
9: According to the blind items, this feels like a little more than just overexposure. The hate that Zendaya has been getting lately online has been feeling more like an orchestrated attack. I wonder who could be behind that attack. Certainly not Sydney Sweeney and her very influential boyfriend, Scooter Braun. Nah, it couldn't be them.
0: Weird.
20: What have we seen? I'm trying to rack my brain.
0: Maybe
20: I just saw some pretty pictures of her in a like a feathery outfit.
9: I think it's just, it's very similar to this exact, and again, that's why I don't know how much I buy this and how much it's just the overexposure that we always talk about and just the fatigue we get. Remember last year on the same time with Pedro Pascal? He just he just had Last of Us season come out. He just had Materialist come out. He just had Fantastic Four come out.
0: Too much.
9: And we're just like, this is too much. This is just, we don't want it anymore. This is too much. Stop forcing this.
0: Too much Pedro.
9: And right now we've got Zendaya, who just had the wedding movie with Robert Pattinson. She just had Euphoria. She's just about to have Odyssey. And oh, don't forget, she's got Spider-Man coming up in 2 weeks. And Dune in December.
0: Wow.
9: She has everything going on right
0: now.
9: And
0: she just got married.
9: Yeah.
0: I mean, she's happy. And evil Sydney Sweeney.
9: Again, that's the blind.
20: And her evil boyfriend.
0: Yeah. It's like, we don't know who they really are, but I don't know.
9: I guess I never thought about this. Do you think the extremely quiet, non-wedding of Zendaya and Tom Holland was maybe to combat this overexposure potential?
0: Mm.
9: Like, they already knew we're going to be we're going to be promoting so many movies. We're going to be so much out there in the spotlight.
0: Mm-hmm.
9: Do we really want to add a whole nother thing of like, here's their wedding?
0: Mm.
9: Is that possible?
0: Or they knew Taylor was getting married, and so
20: well,
0: it was like, what's the
20: I
0: point?
20: Also think, unlike some people,
0: yeah,
20: this is on par, or this is of a type for them, because they have been very coy about their relationship from the beginning.
9: Sure.
20: You know, it was always people were always coming up with conspiracy theories about their relationship because they didn't really share a lot. Right.
0: Mm-hmm,
20: it seemed like very calculated. So it just seems like it kind of,
0: it's like what I expected Taylor and Travis to do, which is have a private wedding that we didn't know about. And that was the exact opposite. So I don't know what I'm thinking.
20: Well, the good news is we'll have a chance to find out what you're thinking most days here on The Adventures of Blinded by the Item. 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But at the end of the day, we would love for you to head over to our YouTube channel, like, subscribe, and tell all your friends about
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11: Your morning coffee might be cold, but the tea we spilled from 6 to 9 is still pretty hot.
24: It's the Jason Matheson Show Replay, where talk is fun. My Talk, everything entertainment. Walking on sunshine on this Wednesday, June 17th, 2026. Welcome to Hour 2 of the Jason Matheson Show. I'm Jason. Right over there, say hello once again to America's buddy, Colleen Lindstrom.
11: Good morning, buddies.
24: And over there, fresh from New York City, and she still smells like LaGuardia, it's Holly Roberts.
12: Sure do. I still have street meat hair. I was standing in line for a hot dog, and the smoke was blowing in my face.
11: Like Beyonce?
12: Yeah, except... not as sexy or talented or thrilling. And so it still smells faintly of,
24: street meat.
12: Street meat.
24: Yeah.
11: Nothing wrong with that.
24: Elmer. That's right. Welcome to the show, Elmer. Oh, Lil Johnny excited Holly's back?
13: Yeah,
24: we are too. That's right. Cornhole woman, you excited?
13: This is absolutely ridiculous.
24: Okay, we'll check in with you later. Right. Coming up on the show, speaking of Holly Roberts, she has a trend report fresh from New York City because, I mean, it's trendy. It's New York City. It's trendy. It's New York City. And then, speaking of hot and trendy, frozen yogurt, Froyo. Is it back? Colleen will report. But
11: I'm going to let Holly report on that.
24: Oh, that's Holly. That's not Colleen. That's an H. That's not a C. That's a, yeah. Okay. And then, Colleen, I will be coming to you because... Colin Matheson was entertained by three things yesterday. Colin was entertained by Holly's legendary street meat award hot dog picture.
11: So good.
24: Colin was entertained by Holly asking Fallon if she enjoyed the beet salad at the fancy award ceremony. And Colin laughed out loud. And you know he only laughs out loud 40 to 50 times a year. And we're already in Q2, so you know. The cat... Romeo and Juliet sent him into hysterics.
11: It is everything.
24: Can we actually just start there? We'll get to everything else.
11: I would absolutely love to.
24: My talkers, this is really show and tell. Please, unless you're in an automobile, please Google along with us so you can see the visual.
11: Okay. So I don't know. I don't know what kind of life you live if you understand what happens in the tragedy of Romeo and Juliet. But pretty much they die. But
24: pretty
11: at
24: much.
11: The part where Romeo dies and Juliet discovers that Romeo be dead, during a performance by the Imperial Russian Ballet Company in Turkey, something happened. Now, one of the things I know about Turkey, because I spent a weird amount of time in my life watching Turkish dizzies. One of the things you need to know about Turkey.
0: I don't even know what you just said. Go ahead.
11: Turkish dizzies are like telenovelas, okay. But they're Turkish. And y'all, get into them, because Turkish actors are sexy. Turkey is a country where cats roam free, and they just sort of hang. They're just kind of part of the. They're just part of the. They're part of the landscape. Just cats everywhere.
12: Mm-hmm.
11: Okay, so Romeo dies. Spoiler alert.
0: Spoiler alert.
11: And Juliet discovers Romeo dead.
0: Spoiler alert.
11: And during this production by the Imperial Russian Ballet Company, a cat found its way onto the stage. And the cat is literally playing with Romeo, who's, by the way,
0: dead.
11: And is trying to stifle laughter. Because this kitten is doing what kittens do when they're playful, and it's like walking up to the like going up to the head and then, you know, rearing back and jumping around wanting to play. And
0: grabbing
11: Romeo,
0: the hair.
11: Romeo is like, he's supposed to be dead.
12: So sweet, though.
11: It is so sweet. I love everything about it. He's got... And at one point, he's got his, he's, you know, splayed out, and the cat is just kind of curled up trying to snuggle. Like, it's so cute.
3: Can I yes and this?
11: Please.
3: My favorite section of this in Collins, not that, is when Juliet tries to pull Romeo's body off the stage, yes. And the cat starts playing with the cloth and starts playing
11: with the cloth. It's so funny.
0: Romeo's clothes.
11: It's so funny.
12: We're gonna play now.
11: The show must go on, but like that cat is like.
0: Cat couldn't care less about the show.
11: Does not care.
3: It's
11: hilarious.
3: Colin was, we were at Fletcher's last night sitting at the bar, and we were laughing. People probably thought we were crazy. Colin goes, you have to see this. And he pulled it up. I was dying. Like, it is that cat. And then at one point, the cat's like, okay, I'm done. Like cats do.
11: The cat will tell you when it's done. Cat's like, I'm that was fun.
3: Cat quickly like jumped on a platform and just laid down like, okay, I'm done. Peace. Yeah. Like, okay, I'm done. This has been fun. Thank you.
11: And then just became part of the set piece.
3: And just became part of the set.
12: I bet that cat liked the hair product that guy had on and was trying to eat it.
11: Oh my gosh.
3: Oh.
11: For sure.
3: The smell.
11: But listen, you guys, I would buy front row tickets for Romeo and Juliet for sure.
3: I see what you did there. Yeah.
11: The jokes write themselves.
3: Oh God. That cat, my talkers, please go look at this. Please find it.
11: I want somebody to adopt that cat and name it Romeo.
3: Yeah.
11: Cute. I mean, if it's a boy cat.
3: Because it's a stray, right?
11: I would imagine.
3: Yeah.
11: I'm assuming that, again, like I have very little information about the origin of the cat and its lineage. But what I do know is that in Turkey, cats really do roam free. They're very much part of the landscape.
12: Oh, yeah. You go to Istanbul.
11: Yeah.
12: The cats are everywhere, and it's so delightful.
11: Yeah.
12: It is, you just have friends everywhere, and then they start following you. I mean, look, I know they don't want to really be my friend. They're just hungry.
11: Yeah.
12: But you're like, I am the queen.
11: Yes. Look at me. I'm like the Pied Piper. Look at the cats.
12: I'm the cats. The Kedis, there is a whole documentary, and it's called Kedi. Mm. If you want to know more about the cats of Istanbul, K-E-D-I. It's lovely. It's delightful. You'll get a feel for the volume of cats.
11: Oh, it's bonkerballs. Wow. Yeah, yes. There just are lots of cats.
3: I did not know that.
11: Yeah. Oh. So it's sort of like, I mean, we've seen this happen before, right? We always see videos of the squirrels that get on the baseball fields or whatever, or like an eagle that lands in the middle of the field. This is sort of Istanbul's. This is Turkey's version of the squirrels on the baseball field. It's so great.
3: Could not. I watched it like three times.
11: But see, this is why I love cats, because you can't tell them nothing about bleep. Like they are not. They give zero. They are just not interested in what the humans need from them.
3: No.
11: They're like, I'm going to get my needs met.
3: Yeah,
11: so
3: that
11: cat is like licking itself.
3: Yeah. Romeo's dead.
11: Romeo's dead.
3: Juliet's crying. That cat couldn't care less about the mourning period.
11: Does not care.
3: No, does not care.
11: Hi, Kitty.
3: So my talkers, go look that up, please. Go look that up.
11: Oh, it's so good.
3: It will be pleasurable for you today.
11: Hi, Kitty.
3: It will be pleasurable for you today. Very pleasurable. When we come back,

0: there's a time and a place, but it can't be all the time. And if you put on Hamilton when we're about to make sweet, sweet love. In the room where it happened, the room where it happened, the room where it happened. Sometimes I feel so unhinged if I have my window down and I'm listening to a musical, because you shouldn't drive by, people shouldn't experience like a, and the wonderful world of the thing you think not. Don't forget that thing. It's like, that's not cool. It's never cool.
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4: 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On My Talk, where talk is fun. It's a funny thing.

0: So I stumbled upon some hot goss about Gordon Ramsay. Local hot goss.
1: Leaning in.
0: So I know people who know people who know people who saw something, who know people who saw something. It seems we need to all be on the lookout for some Gordon Ramsay sightings in the Twin Cities, because I have very good information that he is shooting one of his 1,500 shows in our area soonish. Soonish.
1: Do you know which show?
0: The feeling is Kitchen Nightmares.
1: I love this journey for us.
0: I cannot confirm that that is the show.
1: It just feels like it.
0: But I would bet my left foot that he is for sure, his production, one of his shows is getting ready to shoot here.
1: Mm.
0: I have seen emails.
1: Follow up question.
0: Yeah.
1: What are the odds we can get him on the show?
0: Well, he is in the same universe as the TV show. So he's part of the Fox family. So I don't know. I'm certainly going to try when I get more. Because again, this is like.
1: We're in rumor town. Oh.
2: Oh.
1: Wait.
2: Wait, Jason, your microphone is not working. Did you touch something?
1: I don't think he can hear us.
2: No.
1: Okay.
0: And then later.
1: Oh, there we go. Okay, Jace, can you hear us?
0: Again, I think it's going to be Kitchen Nightmares. What happened? What are you guys laughing at?
1: Can you hear us? Can you hear us at all?
0: I can't hear you guys.
1: No. Okay. We have to reset some things.
2: Okay. Turn it off and turn it back on again. But what am I saying? You can't hear anything.
1: You can't hear anything. Okay, here. Let's text him. Yeah, but I'm going to explain to the listeners what's going on. Okay, so Jason is telling us this hot gossip that he has it on good authority that Gordon Ramsay might be in the Twin Cities area soon. And as he's dropping this hot gossip, his audio completely drops and we can see his mouth moving, but we hear nothing. No. So Holly and I start reacting to the fact that we can't hear anything. And we realize Jason can't even hear us. As we speak right now, Jason still can't hear us.
2: No, he can't.
1: And then his audio comes back and
0: Hello?
1: We've missed the entire. Did you hear?
0: Hello?
1: Can you hear us?
0: Hello?
1: No. Okay. So
2: Hold on a second. All right, let's do some little on-air producing.
0: Anybody
1: That's all we're doing is on-air producing.
2: I'm going to go to the back.
0: Hello?
1: So Jason is still without us in his headphones. Can you hear us?
0: I can hear you now.
1: Oh, God.
2: Wait,
1: okay.
2: You can?
0: Yes, I can hear you
1: Jason,
0: now.
1: Jason, what has just transpired?
2: What am I doing right now?
0: You are making a fart noise.
2: Thank you.
0: With two of your hands, and okay. I see you both, too.
1: Okay. Jason, this is like when you're on the phone with somebody and they're about to tell you the best gossip ever,
0: yeah.
1: And then their phone drops, that random call drop feature.
0: Seriously, that's what happened?
1: That's what happened. So your audio completely dropped as you were giving the goods.
2: Yeah.
1: And Holly and I are like, wait, what?
2: What?
1: And we see her mouth moving and we're like, oh, he's talking, but we can't hear him. And then it comes back. And you're saying something, and we realize you can't hear us.
0: No. So what did you hear?
2: Nothing.
1: I don't even remember.
0: Nothing?
1: None of the good part.
2: Start Jason, Gordon Ramsay gossip. Would you have an opportunity
1: to have him on the show?
2: That's where we left off.
0: Yeah, because I heard that question from you.
1: Yes.
0: Okay.
1: And then everything went wonky after that.
0: Okay. I said, once I get this verified, because he is in the same TV universe as I am, we're both in the Fox universe. I know the chain to email.
1: Okay.
0: Like Fox publicity. I know who to get to when we book satellite interviews or Zoom. Well, satellite, what is this, 1994? when we do Zoom interviews, I know the channel to get to Gordon. I just got to tell you, process of elimination,
3: as far as what shows are here. Guys, it has to be Kitchen Nightmares.
1: Mm-hmm.
3: Because Next Level Chef is a studio-bound show. MasterChef is a studio-bound show.
1: Yeah, you are right.
3: Gordon's remote shows are there's only a few.
1: Yeah.
3: And the one that's in current rotation is Kitchen Nightmares.
1: Yeah, because he doesn't do Hotel Hell right now, does he?
3: No, he does not.
1: Yeah.
3: So I'm just thinking, yeah.
1: Ooh, now I want to know what kitchen has a nightmare. Okay. Mm-hmm. That's the hot goss I'm after.
2: Yep.
3: Well, I have a feeling. I have a feeling that's what they're looking for right now.
2: Oh, so they're scouting.
1: Okay.
3: I think they are scouting right now.
1: For the kitchen there that is having a nightmare.
3: My feeling is, they have one. That is one or two restaurants that they've already locked in.
1: Got
3: in it. This area, and they want more to make the trip worth it.
1: Love it.
3: That's usually what they do. They've scouted already one or two. They're coming to our area, and now they want to fill the schedule to make it worth the production's time to move here for a few months.
1: Oh, I love this.
3: I think that's how it usually works. So all I know is I've seen an email wanting participation. Yeah. Mm-hmm. So.
1: Okay.
3: So if you have,
1: I would like to participate.
3: Yeah.
1: Tell me how I can participate.
3: Well, Colleen, you need to have a restaurant that's failing. Do you have a restaurant that's failing?
1: Well, let me figure that out.
3: You want to figure that out? If you have a restaurant that's failing, then, you know.
1: Oh my gosh, this is exciting.
3: Okay. Dish number two.
1: Okay. So
3: I had.
1: It's a double dish.
3: Ramsey dish, and I have Andrew Rannells dish. So. This popped last night, and I just smiled. Anytime a story about Andrew Rannells pops up, this is last night. He gave an interview, and I love Andrew Rannells from Broadway, from Jersey Boys, from Book of Mormon, Girls. So he revealed that one of his boyfriends on Girls was based on Anderson Cooper, because when Andrew was young, he just revealed that he went out briefly with Anderson Cooper. So one of his boyfriends on Girls was based on Anderson Cooper. Well, which brings me to, Colin loves to bring this up. I had a chance many years ago to go out on a date with Andrew Rannells, and I did not do it.
2: Jason. What?
3: Jason. Yeah.
2: Jason.
1: What?
3: He was here for Jersey Boys, and this was when I was like in my early 30s. I was like, it's probably the most I feel in my Wheaties.
1: You were getting out there.
3: I was getting out there. I was like, I was gay thin, because, you know, there's regular thin, and there's like, I was looking like real good. Like, I felt real good about myself, and I was putting myself out there, and he was in town for Jersey Boys. Again, this was many years ago, and he invited us to like an after party, us, my friend Kristen and I. And Kristen looked at me, was like a great wing woman. And she goes, Jason, he's like flirting. And I go, no, he's not. She goes, Jason, I'm a woman. I know these things. He is. And he was. Now, like, believe me, I have analyzed this for 20 some years. Actually, it's probably about 20 years. I have analyzed this for 20 years. I do now. I know now that he was, but I did not follow through. Like, we exchanged emails, like, we exchanged, never followed through. The tour left, never to hear from him again. And it is, I have very few regrets in my life, but every time I see an Andrew Rannells anything, I just think of that story. Like,
1: okay,
3: I could have at least had a date at Rock Bottom or Palomino or...
1: that butter spread that they had Solera. At Palomino, you could have shared that with him.
3: Yeah. Because the after party was at Solera. I think I remember that, yeah.
1: Okay. What is the lesson here to the kids?
3: Yeah, thank you. There's a lesson to youngins.
1: There's a lesson, and the lesson is carpe diem.
3: Mm-hmm.
1: Carpe momentum.
3: Mm-hmm.
1: Seize the moment.
3: Seize the moment. Seize the day.
1: Seize the day. Seize it.
3: Seize the Jersey Boy. Yeah.
1: When you have an opportunity,
3: uh-huh.
1: Whatever that opportunity is,
3: yeah.
1: Take it. because you don't want to live in regret.
3: No, no.
1: Because that person might end up dating, Anderson Cooper, and then also would be telling stories about you.
3: Yeah. It is not to psychoanalyze myself, but I have for 20 years.
1: Oh, why not?
3: Years.
1: Let's go.
3: This will be a relatable to put a bow on this. This is like a semi-serious aspect of this. I know what that is. And so many of you have probably felt this way. If you've ever battled weight, no matter how thin you get or how happy you are with yourself, there is a side of yourself whenever you look in the mirror that you will always see that other side of you. You will never see, I always see the puffy Jason. I always see the little boy. No matter how good you feel about yourself, you always devalue yourself. You always feel like you're not pretty enough. You're not that. And that is exactly how I felt in that moment. Even though I was feeling my Wheaties, even though I was like physically, kind of at my prime, I think it was like 30, 31, feeling great at my thinnest. I still did not have enough confidence to feel pretty enough to go out with this gorgeous person. In my mind, I mean, those were the mental gymnastics. I'm not quite phrasing that well as I wanted to, but you guys know what I mean.
1: No, that is relatable.
3: Mm-hmm. Yeah.
1: So then here, if I may put a bow on your bow before we move on, this is my second lesson to the young people of the world.
3: To Holly, two lessons.
2: Well, listen, young people, listen.
1: Listen to the wisdom of this old lady. The version you are right now is great. And someday you will look at this version of yourself and you will think, that is a great version of me. So rather than thinking the version is not good enough, know that another version of yourself is going to look at this version of you and think, that version had it going on.
3: Right.
1: So have it going on. Period. Full stop.
3: Mm-hmm. We had dish and two lessons.
1: There you go.
3: I don't know what more people want from us. Mm-hmm. Seriously.
2: Yeah. Now, we'll give you some life advice. From Ethel Merman. You'll be swell. You'll be great. Gonna have the whole world on the plate.
1: Thank you, Holly.
2: Everything is gonna come up. Lights and lollipops and roses for me.
3: We got Mama Rose up here,
1: I know,
3: too.
1: We
3: got Gypsy up in here.
1: Can we get Liza in the building?
2: Oh, it's terrific. You're gonna be terrific, kid. Don't ever doubt yourself. Gonna have a wonderful date. Look, if I can be the show Mama Rose Ethel Merman, I will be for you.
1: There we go. I love that.
3: That's what you do. That's why
1: I love that.
3: One of the 14 reasons you won that award yesterday. Mm-hmm. We're going to take a break when we come back. Colleen has asshat now.
4: Where talk is fun.
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0: back, everyone. We're so glad you're here. Hope you're going to have a good day. The weather just sucks, though.
1: Oh my God, it's a bummer, but you know what?
0: What?
1: This is the kind of day you give yourself permission to wear soft pants.
0: Uh-huh.
1: To just hunker down,
0: watch trash TV. Yeah.
1: And
0: watch
1: maybe,
0: Hometown.
1: Yes.
0: You know?
1: Maybe pop a Reese's peanut butter cup in your mouth.
0: Mm-hmm.
1: Enjoy that.
0: Yeah.
1: Yeah, just, you know.
0: Make the most of it.
1: Exactly.
0: Is what you're trying to say. You're turning chicken poop into chicken salad. Lemons into lemon pound cake.
1: I don't know that I would ever turn chicken poop into chicken salad. But yes.
2: I thought maybe you were going to go with fertilizer.
1: Right?
0: I mean, maybe. Fine, Holly. Fine.
1: We do not advise eating chicken turd.
0: No, we do not.
2: The Jason Matheson Show with Colleen Lindstrom does not advise that you eat any kind of fecal matter.
1: Do not ingest.
0: No, please don't.
1: Feces.
0: Please don't. And on that lovely note.
3: Yeah. Am I wrong?
4: No, you're not wrong.
3: Am I wrong?
4: You're not wrong, Walter. You're just an ass.
5: Am I wrong?
6: Am I the asshat?
1: This is ripped from the popular Reddit thread. We have made it G-rated. Am I the asshat? Okay, here is the question. Will I be the asshat if I ask the neighbor family to close the window when their baby is crying?
0: No, we'll be right back.
1: I live on the second floor in a U-shaped apartment block, and my bedroom is on the interior part of the U-shape. A family living in an apartment close to mine on the same floor have had a baby, and it's perfectly normal for a baby. It cries a lot. The problem is that the baby's room also faces the interior part of the U-shape, and they probably have put the baby's bed very close to the window. This results in the baby's cries being sort of enhanced because of the shape of the block, and it ends up sounding very loud. For the last month, the weather has been warmer. We keep the windows open. I've constantly been woken up in the middle of the night by the baby crying. Mind you, under normal circumstances, I have absolutely no issue falling asleep again easily after being woken up. But this is different. Even if I close my windows, I have very good quality windows. Congratulations, by the way, on the quality windows. Sorry. Okay. Probably because of the crying resonating due to the U-shape of the block, I can still clearly hear the crying. It goes on for about 30 to 60 minutes every night, and I can't fall asleep because of how loud it sounds, even if I close my window. So, will I be the asshat if I respectfully ask the family to at least close the window while the baby is crying? To be clear, I don't want to ask them to keep the window closed at all times, only while the baby is crying, and open it up again when it stops. I'm perfectly aware that babies cry. There's nothing they can do about it, but it seems like a fair compromise, so it's more bearable for everyone.
0: 651-641-1071. Call the asshat hotline. 651-641-1071. Is the neighbor, that's what we're asking, is the neighbor the asshat? Operators are standing by. I'll go first. I think you are.
1: For asking them to close the window while the baby is crying.
0: Yeah.
1: Okay.
0: Because, dude, look, I get you. I am you. But I'm trying to be fair. I am you. That would drive me nuts. But I would never have the cojones to ask parents who probably don't like the baby crying either to shut their window. It could be hot that day.
1: Mm-hmm.
0: It could, you know, that they don't have air. That's just asking a lot. And guy, that's the contract. That's the social contract that you are part of. You live in a communal space, and that's going to happen.
1: Yeah.
0: That's just the way that it is. That's the way the cookie crumbles. Add any phrase like that you would like. I wouldn't like it either, but you're an asshat for asking them to shut their window because their baby is crying.
1: Yeah.
0: You clean?
1: I mean, if I'm being honest, it's funny because I've kind of gone back and forth about this. Real feeling is, no, you can ask.
0: Oh, yeah.
1: You can go. You can ask anything. Does that make you an asshat? Not for asking. Go ahead and ask. But what would make you an asshat is if they say no. and you are upset about that. Because here's the thing that I think about it from the parent's perspective. I know what it's like to have a crying baby in the middle of the night. The procedure of before you go to soothe the baby, remembering to close the window because the guy across the courtyard is angry about the crying. That's where I go, that it's probably not going to happen, dude. Like, they might say, sure, we'll give it a try, but they're probably not going to remember. And it's just going to make them feel awful because it already feels awful when your baby is crying. So my bigger, I mean, like what I would say to this guy is, I don't even know if it's a guy. I just decided it's a guy. That's not nice of me. The original poster, I would say, manage your own sound situation. Put on noise canceling headphones to sleep, or have some brown noise or white noise in your room. Find a way to muddle through. This is not going to be forever. This is a temporary problem.
0: Or seek revenge and have very loud sex.
1: Jason, I'm going to write that in the post for this. I think that is helpful.
2: I see you're crying, baby, and
1: I raise you.
0: I don't know, Holly. I was thinking of an alternative. This guy was vengeful. Have loud nookie. Holly, what do you think?
2: No, you're not the asshat for not closing the window. But then, yeah, it's tricky, right? Because you can ask things and people can say no.
1: Right.
2: But as far as crying babies go, you're the adult. The baby's just trying to communicate, and that's how the baby communicates.
1: Yeah.
2: And you have to just take it.
1: Well, and to your point, Jason, like, this is the contract you make when you live in a communal space like this.
2: Mm-hmm.
1: You can't
0: Nobody
1: control the noise that other people are making.
0: I'm sure the parents. That's why I try to have a lot of patience on planes. Mm-hmm. I don't always succeed, but I really do try. Do you think the parent is thrilled that their baby is throwing a fit?
1: Not at all.
0: No. And I just try to be, I really do. As much as I joke on the show that I like kids on a case by case, I do love kids. It's sort of an act. Do they irritate the living daylights out of me? Yes, because we are a gay couple without kids.
1: Mm-hmm.
0: Your kids are sometimes little monsters that I would like to not have on that airplane. But having said all of that, I do try to come from a compassionate place.
1: Yeah.
0: Because I'm sure that parent wants to go to bed, too. That's the baby's crying. I'm sure they don't want that baby crying.
1: Nobody is more irritated by the sound of a crying baby than the parents of that baby. 100 Yeah. That is an actual fact. And the baby's crying is designed to get your attention.
2: Right.
1: That's actually nature's design. So I'm sorry that it's getting in the way of your sleep. But again, as the adult in the situation, you can make choices about how you can mute the noise or change the noise, right? Because what I hear from the original poster is, I don't want to have to change how I'm living.
0: Mm-hmm. Well, you're going to have to. You live in a communal space.
1: Mm-hmm.
0: Sorry. We have a verdict.
2: So are they the asshat?
0: They are.
2: Is that
0: the
2: what
0: asshat?
2: I'm reading?
1: I think we're getting. I think that's where we've gone.
2: Yeah.
6: You are the asshat.
0: Am I the asshat? Monday and Wednesdays, right here on the show in our second hour. We're going back to New York when we come back. Holly has a trend alert. A trend alert, everybody. What's trendy? What's hot? And fashion and yogurt. That's a combination I've never said before in my life. We'll be right back.
3: Brittany and Kendall. I feel like there are going to be so many spoilers on, like, all these people and characters that are in the Odyssey.
7: Spoilers.
3: Yeah, there will be. Like,
7: spoilers for... The Odyssey. Wait a minute, what? You're worried about spoilers? You haven't read the
3: performance.
7: Story?
3: But like, Mike. Whose character does what? And like,
7: we know what they all do. We know who they all are.
3: Yeah, that's true.
7: I'm just really worried about the spoil that, you know, was created in 750 BC. Really worried about that little spoiler.
3: Brittany and Kendall with producer Mike. 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

0: Everyone, it's Jason Matheson Show starring Colleen Lindstrom, starring Holly Roberts, and you. 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We turn to Holly now for Trend Alert 2026. Holly?
1: Jason, Colleen.
0: Yes?
1: If you want to know what the hot fashion is in New York City this summer, well, you've come to the right place. The hottest trend in ladies' fashion this summer in New York City is camel toe.
2: No.
1: Yes.
2: No.
1: Camel toe.
0: We'll be right back. No.
2: No.
0: No.
1: Yes, it is the hottest thing in Midtown Manhattan. Walk around showing your camel toe.
2: No.
0: No.
2: No.
0: No.
2: Did you see this with your eyeballs?
0: Thank you.
1: Well, yeah, of course. What else am I going to see it with?
2: I don't know. I didn't know if this was in some sort of trendy magazine, if they were ladies, hike up your shorts, camel toes in.
1: Or I went to, like, the sex dungeon or something?
2: Yeah.
1: No, this is camel toe.
2: No, camel no.
0: Camel no. Oh, my God, there's
1: around.
0: The noise.
1: That's right. That was the sound on Lexington Avenue when I was walking down the street this weekend. I noticed a significant amount of women, and this would be women probably ages 35 and under, wearing their workout clothes as their outfit. It was really hot this weekend, and just wearing the workout pants and a bra.
0: I can't.
1: And I'm like, there can't be that many Pilates studios in this town.
2: No.
1: That everyone is going to Pilates and or playing tennis, because people were also wearing the little tennis skirts or tennis dresses as a full-on fit.
2: Yeah, that is a thing.
0: I can't.
2: This is just an extension of when yoga pants hit the scene and we all were wearing yoga pants.
1: And I thought we were overwearing yoga pants.
2: Yeah, but not many of us were doing yoga, but we loved the pants. Now it's again to your point, Holly. People be dressing for tennis and not playing tennis. People be dressing for Pilates and not doing their 100s.
1: No.
2: I'm just saying.
1: I'm like, where's the solid core around here? Is that where everyone's going to? Certainly everyone is not going to work out because, as my husband Chip pointed out, they didn't have workout bags with them.
2: Oh, no, they're just athleisuring.
1: But like full on, like naked athleisuring. And I'm not a prude. And if you want to show your camel toe, show your camel toe. Just let it fly. Really? So I'm not a prude. It's just, I guess I felt like it was a little basic, a little boring.
2: Mm.
1: I just thought camel toe was boring.
2: It is just, it is sort of aggressive.
0: And I don't want to see the male equivalent either.
1: I didn't see any moose knuckle, Jason. No, the moose were not loose.
0: The knuckle of the moose?
1: No. This was just one part of the city, and it was just a pretty specific demographic. There are other parts that were more fashionable, but I was like, man. And if you're a finance bro in Midtown Manhattan, you're wearing a navy blue suit, a white shirt with no tie that's unbuttoned at the top, and brown shoes.
2: That's my favorite. And you see them walking in packs together.
1: Oh, yeah.
2: And they look like very important.
1: They're business.
2: They're like, we got business to take care of.
1: Buy, sell.
2: And they're just sort of like tromping down the street doing their business.
1: Mm-hmm.
2: Yeah. Buy, sell.
1: Buy, sell, merge.
2: Mm.
0: Leanne Morgan always jokes that kind of outfit immediately signals to her that they have health insurance, which always cracks me up.
2: That's hot.
1: Yeah, go forth. Well, if you want to be hot like the New York City people, wear your camel toe.
2: I think I'm good.
1: Yeah, I think I'm good, too.
2: Yeah, I've said this before. That is sort of like the last in trends, though, right? Like, we've done the cleavage. We've done the under boob. We've done side boob. We've gotten everywhere around the nipple. We've done upper butt crack. We've done whale tail. And it's like the camel toe really is the only, that's the last.
0: Final frontier.
2: Final frontier.
0: But just like you drew a line from reclining seats in auditoriums to people acting like animals in their living room to theaters. the rise of athleisure. You could draw a direct line to the rise of camel toe.
2: It's true.
0: Again, this is another phrase I never thought I would utter. Mm-hmm. You could draw a direct line, the rise of everyone wearing athleisure to the rise of camel toe appearances.
2: It's true.
0: And the knuckles of the mooses.
2: It's true. Mm-hmm. It's absolutely true.
0: Yeah. I see them a lot at Disney.
2: A lot of camel toes?
0: I see a lot of camel toe, and that makes it not so magical.
2: And they have a dress code at Disney.
0: They do.
2: Yeah. And they are serious about it.
0: Very serious.
2: You cannot just be walking around in a sports bra. They will absolutely invite you to succeed elsewhere.
0: Even if it's a Mickey Mouse top.
2: Yes, no. It does not matter.
0: It does not matter.
1: I'm very concerned about wearing such tight pants for a long period of time in Central Florida.
2: You do want things to breathe.
1: Where the humidity can be extreme at times. Yeah, I'm just worried about people's health.
2: And you're leaving marks on the chairs. I'm just saying.
1: Oh.
2: I'm just saying.
0: Yeah. Colleen is not. You are right. Mm-hmm. Mm-hmm. Per usual. Yeah. It's not. But we see it all of the time.
1: And what are your tips on your podcast, Jason? Two fairy godfathers to like carry a towel and a wet wipe?
0: Sure. I'll do that.
1: Okay. Yeah. Sounds like you need them down there.
2: I will say wet wipes do come in quite handy for multiple reasons at Disney. Yeah,
0: they do.
2: Mm-hmm.
0: I just like to feel fresh.
2: Yes.
0: You know what I mean? I just want to feel fresh.
2: Yes.
0: I don't need.
2: Oh, it is a sweaty area.
0: Yeah. And it's bad. Mm-hmm. It's real, real bad.
2: Mm-hmm.
0: Mm-hmm. Well, that was lovely. Holly, that was the only trend you saw the whole time. I mean, that was the hot trend.
1: I love that. The hot fashion trend. The hot food trend. Speaking of going back to 2008, the hot trend in food in New York City is frozen yogurt.
2: I want this to explode here in the Twin Cities as well. I miss Froyo.
1: So do I. Maybe it will come back. There was an article in the New York Times I read yesterday that was about this very same thing about people standing in line for hours for frozen yogurt. And I saw this with my own eyes down in Soho. There's this place called Mimi's, and there is a huge line.
0: I know where that is.
1: Okay.
0: Yes.
1: For flipping frozen yogurt that we used to get at TCBY back in the day.
2: Oh, man. I used to love TCBY.
1: And this is the hot thing to do is to stand in line for this dang yogurt.
0: I thought, Holly, that is so funny that we thought it was a clothing store, Holly. Like Stussy, we thought they were waiting in line for t-shirts.
1: No.
0: And I'm like, oh my God.
1: No, that Stussy line in Soho is long too.
0: Yeah. I'm like, oh my God, this is for Froyo. We didn't wait in line for Froyo in the 90s. We just went to the TCBY.
2: Mm-hmm.
1: Yeah. So
2: get your toppings.
1: This is the hot thing to do is stand in line on a sweltering day for hours and then get frozen yogurt.
2: I love it. I endorse this. Mm-hmm. More Froyo.
0: That's right. More Froyo for everyone.
2: YOLO Froyo.
0: That's right. Colleen took a trip, one last trip to Widow's Bay. I finished all four seasons. And Holly has some news. It's a very active Screen Queens when we return. Plus, from TV to movies, we have a big fat movie review. It continues to dominate the box office, but did it dominate our minds? I'm talking about Obsession. Colleen and I saw it. We'll give our review next.
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0: I'm not a smart man, but I know what love is.
1: We are walking on sunshine on this Thursday, June 18th, 2026. What's up, everybody? Welcome to Hour 2. It's Jason Matheson Show. I'm Jason. Right over there, say hello once again to Colleen Lindstrom.
2: Good morning, buddies.
1: And over there, keep the highs coming for Holly Roberts.
3: Hi!
1: Ha! Cheers, everybody. Welcome to Hour 2. Cheers.
2: Cheers, indeed. Oh, coffee's great.
1: It is, isn't it?
2: Oh, the
1: it's
2: best
1: just a gift.
2: Part of waking up actually is Folgers in
1: Folgers
2: my cup.
1: In your cup.
2: Get it?
3: And Jason, do you have that horchata shaken espresso? I still need to try one.
1: Holly!
3: It's challenging because I don't like anything sweet to start the day off with.
1: Holly,
3: but I mean anything sweet. I want nothing.
2: She wants just the black coffee. Just give her the hot bean juice, pure and simple.
3: Yeah, I need it to be bitter.
2: Mm-hmm. She starts her day with bitterness.
1: Mm-hmm. Like my soul.
3: I just need it to taste like an ashy cigarette in my mouth. But without the cigarette. You know, I need that.
2: Yeah.
1: I hear you. No, Holly, I think once you do, though, I look forward to you trying it. It's delightful.
3: I'm excited.
1: Yeah, I'm excited for your excitement. Yeah. Okay, we ended hour one with a little bit of a cliffhanger slash tease. If you're new to us, Colleen and Holly spent many years together on Colleen and Bradley. So Holly knows stories about, and then Colleen and I have been friends. Our friendship is old enough. My favorite line from Colleen. What's your line, Colleen?
2: Our friendship is old enough to drink.
1: That's right. And soon to rent a car.
2: It's anyway, true.
1: But I don't know this. You teased a story because we ended the hour talking about a particular child of yours, and we'll change his name to protect him, but Ollie.
2: Yeah, so Oliver, yep.
3: Oliver Lindstrom.
1: That's right. Again, changing his name. But he ate like a tub of chocolate or of peanut butter cups.
2: Yes.
1: And then you mentioned another, because I asked you, and my talkers are wondering, Colleen has been updating us. The college kid has come home, and he's left some stanky shoes by the door.
2: Mm-hmm.
1: And it's still there.
2: In our hallway, and I've been asking him for days. And we're in a standoff now, because this is the difficult thing, right? As a parent, they need to do it themselves. Now, you also have to understand, like, our schedules are such that I barely see this kid. So in order to get him to move the shoes, I do have to, like, actually, at this point, physically stand over him and have him move them. And we're just not seeing each other a lot. And then a lot of times when I do see him, I'm forgetting about the shoes. And then, you know, then he's gone. And then I look at the shoes and I go, oh, my gosh, the shoes. So, but I brought up the fact that we're in a standoff. And this is sort of a thing, because I'm not going to move those damn shoes. That is not my responsibility. This brings me to a very famous story at the Lindstrom house that Holly loves this story. It's called The Shoebox in the Living Room.
1: Okay, let me get comfortable and get my horchata. Okay.
2: First, I would like to open this story by telling you my husband is an amazing human being. And
1: hi,
2: he does so many wonderful things around the house, and I am grateful for him for that. And we really are a great team. We kind of have our jobs. We do our thing. One time, it was shortly, my kids were little, and it was right before Thanksgiving, and my husband had gotten a new pair of shoes.
1: Okay.
2: He took them out of the box in the living room. He tried them on and he put the box down on the floor in the living room.
1: Okay. New shoes, Matt got them. Okay.
2: Mm-hmm. The box was empty. The shoes went where shoes go, but the box stayed in the living room.
1: Okay.
2: And I decided to run an experiment. I said to myself, let's see how long that box will stay there without my saying anything or doing anything. So for, you know, days that turned into weeks, I would walk around this box that was in the middle of my living room.
1: No.
2: The kids would play around the box that sat in my living room. Suddenly, it's almost Thanksgiving, and we host Thanksgiving, and we are going to have people over to our house for Thanksgiving, and we are cleaning the house. And now I'm in a moment where I have to make a choice. No. Do I say something about the box? Do I move the box and not say anything? What do I do? Or do I leave the box there and it becomes a centerpiece of the Thanksgiving gathering? Three choices. All of them came with their own pros and cons. What I chose to do is say something to my spouse about the box in the living room. And what I said to him was, because I like to be playful. Mm-hmm. I didn't want to be resentful or angry about the box. It really was an experiment. It was meant to be kind of funny.
1: Yeah, yeah.
2: So I said to him, I'm unclear.
1: Oh, I love the way
2: about how we are treating this new piece of furniture in the living room. And he said, what? And I said, are we meant to put our feet up on it? Is it just for decoration? Mm-hmm. Is there a function I am missing? And he goes, for mm-hmm. what? And I said, this box that's been here for a couple of weeks. And he, and I love my husband. I do. I love him so much. We've been together 24 years. Even after this, we stayed together.
1: Oh, I mean, even after a box gate.
2: He looked me in the eye and he goes, well, why didn't you just tell me to move it?
1: Why didn't you just tell me, an adult man, to move it? Okay.
2: And just it was so, I was like, this is the definition of emotional labor.
3: Flames.
2: And I shan't
1: on the
2: be
1: side
2: doing
1: of my
2: that.
1: Face.
2: Anyway, we still refer to the box when things happen that have box energy.
1: Yeah.
2: Oh, that's like the box. That's like the box. He's learned to see boxes. You know those bumper stickers that say start seeing motorcycles at our
1: yes.
2: house? Start seeing
1: start
2: boxes.
1: Seeing boxes.
2: Now it's going to be start seeing shoes.
1: Yeah.
2: I get it, though. There are things that just don't bother certain people, right? They're just, it's
1: yes.
2: just not in their field of view.
1: Uh-huh. And they don't register that it might bother the other cohabitant
2: and,
1: of the habitat.
2: And I yes. and there is a case that could be built that I was being passive aggressive. I'm open to that.
1: Yeah.
2: What I believe I was doing was just running an experiment.
3: Yeah, that's not passive aggressiveness. That's science.
2: That's what it was. I was doing a 2 weeks.
1: Yeah.
2: 2 weeks.
1: I can't believe that everyone walked around that. That would Colin crazy.
2: I'm not saying it was easy.
1: See,
2: I
1: this
2: am
1: is where Colin and Matt
2: real.
1: Differ. Because
2: mm-hmm.
1: we often say Colin and Matt are very similar in ways.
2: Mm-hmm.
1: This is the road splitting.
2: Yes.
1: Colin would never, that would drive him nuts.
2: Well, this is where Colin and I are a lot alike.
1: It does.
2: I've learned. So here's the other truth is just, you know, when you've got the chaos of three kids and just life, I've had to learn to let a lot of stuff go a lot and be okay with sometimes things take a few days. Sometimes things aren't going to happen on my schedule. If I want things done a certain way, I do have to do them that way.
1: Mm-hmm.
2: But I can lower my standards while other people learn my way.
1: Yeah.
2: It's a journey.
1: Here's an example how that would never, this is a very small example of how that would never, that box wouldn't make it past a day with Colin. Because Colin needs order
2: mm-hmm.
1: in a lot of ways. There's a story that I always think of with Colin, who was one of the first stories he told me within like the first year of us being together. And his mother picked him up from preschool one day. And Mama Haas would always turn left out of the preschool.
2: Mm-hmm.
1: For months and months and months would turn left to go home. And Mama Haas would always turn left out of the preschool.
2: Mm-hmm.
1: For months and months and months would turn left to go home. And one day, like, she turned right.

0: any hoodly. But the funny part about that is that part of Colin still exists. And he just likes order and thinks if you go left on Wednesday, you should probably go left on Thursday, Friday, Saturday, Sunday.
1: Yep. Mm-hmm.
0: And but in the terms of physical things, space, I have a phone holder on my dashboard that I have to press. I have to take both fingers and press it for the gates to open to hold my phone up on the vent.
1: Mm-hmm.
0: One of those, you know, you put it on your vent and it holds your phone upright like yep. you see Uber drivers have. I don't always, if I pull my phone off, I don't always reopen the gate. Colin, if he's driving with me, has to reopen that gate.
1: Yeah.
0: Like he can't have it closed. He has to, no matter if we get out of the car, Colin opens that up. And I've never told him that I've observed that, but he just needs things
1: yes.
0: in certain things, but he needs things in a certain place, in a certain way.
1: Mm-hmm.
0: And some things don't fall under that category. Some things, for whatever reason, do not go into the file. But that phone holder is representative of, like, he opens that up for me. Even if I don't care, like I just yank the phone out,
1: yeah,
0: and it's closed. But no, he has to. If he's a passenger, he opens that thing back up so that when I get back in,
1: mm-hmm.
0: I can place the phone in there. Which is very sweet. But it is like a
1: it's a thing. Get that because I also have things like that. There is, in my humble opinion, a correct way to make the bed, which means everybody else who makes the bed is doing it wrong.
0: Okay. We're going to take another unexpected journey because I have a question to ask the both of you.
1: Ooh.
0: About bed making
1: mm-hmm.
0: that I brought up on the show when I started dating Colin. And it was something that Mama Haas did with making the bed that I had never heard of in my life. And it divided my talkers. And I want to ask if you do it when we return.
2: 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Three of the four My Talk shows are back this week. But the Jason Matheson Show gets one more week off before we're back together as a family again. One more week of summer here. Donna and Steve, Bradley and Dawn, Brittany, Mike and Leah, and Summer Not. Jason, Colleen, and Holly. 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
1: There he goes again. 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
2: That's what Liam wants.
1: That's what we all want.
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0: Welcome back to the show right here on My Talk. Everything entertainment, everything. Thanks for announcing your departure. I'm Jace with Colleen and Holly. We're so glad you're here. Okay, so we were talking about, well, life. Life with family. Relatables, we call them. Life with kids. And you were talking, and we were talking about, what would you call them? Not idiosyncrasies, but quirks
1: and preferences.
0: And personality. And, yeah. And Colleen, you brought up the fact that you, for example, you have a very specific way that you like to make a bed.
1: Correct.
0: So let me ask first, what is that way?
1: Well, there's a lot. First, there's a special way you have to tuck the sheets in. I believe very strongly in hospital corners. I do not like the sides to be flopping in the wind. They need to be tucked properly.
0: Not flopping?
1: The comforter needs to be pulled up so that it's not hanging down. It has to be even on all sides. And then the pillows have to lay in a special way. That's all.
2: That's all, Holly.
1: unhinged when I say these things.
2: And when you go to bed at night, Colleen, if the bed is not made in this way, does it present challenges in your ability to feel comfortable and fall asleep?
1: Yes, because here's why. You must reset the bed. Otherwise, you just are getting tangled up in your sheets. You must reset the bed for a pleasant sleeping experience. This is my truth. This is a hill I will die on.
0: Mm-hmm.
1: This is how I live my life.
0: Okay. We're here for you.
1: Thank you. You guys, I'm looking in my phone because I have a picture of how it's supposed to be made appropriately.
0: Does your family follow these rules?
1: Well, that's why there's a picture, Jason. I do it, and then I send it to everybody, and I say, this is how.
0: Like IKEA furniture instructions.
1: It's true.
0: Yeah. Well, while you look for that picture, let me tell you what I teased. Within 2 years of dating Colin, I discovered something about my mother-in-law, other than the fact that she was abducted by an alien. And by the way, I'm trying to book her for next week so she can tell you the full story.
1: Thank you.
0: Other than she was abducted by an alien and she loves Bud Light and she's really good at pull tabs, my mother-in-law had a very specific way of making a bed that I had never heard of before. And when I brought it up on this show like 10 years ago, it caused like a debate because people could not believe that I had never done this. Let's say on your sheet, your top sheet.
1: Yep.
0: There is a pattern.
1: Mm-hmm.
0: Okay. And then the back, there's no pattern. She puts the pattern down.
1: That is correct. That is the correct way to do it.
0: I was not raised that way. I had never heard of another human doing that. And I said what I just said on this show 10 years ago. And I was flooded with emails of like, Jason, you're high. That's how you're supposed to do it. And I'm like, no, then what's the sense of the pattern?
1: Okay. So
0: then why have a pattern? If no one's ever going to see it.
1: This is why you would do it that way. You can do it.
0: Connor Holly, you can.
1: It is appropriate to do it either way. The reason you would put it pattern side down is because if you choose in your own bed making, to fold it over so that it peeks out over, you know, you might fold over so that the comforter.
2: It's an aesthetic choice.
1: That would be an aesthetic choice, and that would be the reason why you'd put the pattern side down. Another choice that's also an option is to have the pattern side up, but then you would not want to fold it over.
3: That option, Holly, not available at the Lindstrom House.
1: I'm just saying, depending on your...
2: Don't even speak of it.
1: Depending on your bedscape.
3: And the mother in the house.
1: Listen, this is another thing I've had to deal with is that my kids don't like top sheets.
0: What?
1: So they take their top sheets off.
0: And they just sleep comforter body.
1: Yes. How do I feel about that?
0: How do you feel about
1: that? Not great. Guess what? I've had to deal with my feelings.
2: Do they have duvet covers on the comforter or they just...
1: You have to actually wash the comforter.
2: Yeah.
0: Duvet covers are the dumbest invention ever by humans.
1: They are not easy.
0: I just buy a comforter. I do not have time to tie.
1: Mm-mm.
0: To tie the corners of a freaking duvet inside a duvet cover. Bite me. That's the dumbest thing. I don't know how to do it. Colin has shown me 100 times. I have to flip it inside out and then tie the corners. It's the dumbest thing.
2: Yeah,
0: duvets and duvet covers are the dumbest thing ever invented.
1: I love it.
0: Holly, I'm sorry. Yes?
2: That's all right. Continue. I just wanted to clarify because at least with the duvet cover, you can take it off and then wash that. Otherwise, you got to wash the big daddy comforter.
0: You are right. That's been the argument that has been sent to me about, and you can change the patterns, Jason. It doesn't matter. It's a pain. Nobody likes tying those corners, and they don't stay anyway. And then you have like a flimsy top. The duvets are never the same size as the duvet cover. You always have like, and then you have like a, like it feels like a sheet instead of a fluffy cover.
1: Yeah.
0: Yeah, I hate them.
1: Yeah, I don't like it when they get bunchy and it's just,
0: no.
1: That's not fun for me.
0: Okay, Colleen, I will tell you, the way you explained it, and I think some listeners did, I think Lex tried, I think April Ingebretson tried when I brought it up.
1: That was a deep pull. That was
0: right?
1: Old.
0: They all tried, but the aesthetic of the folding over and then you can, because my counter argument always was, then why have a darn pattern?
1: Yeah.
0: If you're going to have it laying on your body, no, but if you fold a portion of it down when you make the bed, that makes sense.
1: If that is your choice for your bedscape.
2: I don't even know if
1: that's what they call it. I just made that up.
2: Do you have decorative pillows?
1: Listen, I understand.
0: Great
1: that,
0: question, Holly.
1: That
0: Great
1: that
0: question.
1: Is something that frustrates some. Yes, I have actually a lot of decorative pillows. So, you guys, I found a picture of the bed. It's not made properly, though.
0: Oh, is this an example of what not to do
1: in
0: your family?
1: Well, not necessarily. This was actually a picture of our cat on the bed that just happened to be taken by somebody after somebody had mismade the bedscape.
0: Oof, a demerit, Holly,
1: but
0: in the household.
1: It will give you an idea of the bedscape.
0: According to you.
1: Close. You'll see the pillow situation.
0: Hey,
1: Okay, now I'm locating.
0: Break, I want to see this.
1: Okay, so now I'm forwarding it to the show chat. This is, again, the cat on the bed. The pillows aren't the way that I would arrange them. However, I'm okay.
0: Holly, make note of that, Holly. It's not the way she would arrange the pillows.
1: I'm okay with it. I've grown to be fine with it. My husband just texted me, I like this conversation. Don't get me started on the shams.
2: Oh, and look at the kitty.
1: Yeah, well, see, I knew you'd be into that.
2: Cats help you make the bed, Colleen?
1: I mean, the cats live in the bed. They think it is their bed.
2: But
0: 1, 2, 3, 4, 5, 6, 7, 8, 9, 10 pillows.
1: There's a lot of pillows.
2: Jason, I asked if she has decorative pillows. What the?
0: I know.
2: Colleen, a pillow takes up half the bed.
0: There's actually six.
2: But
0: decorative pillows.
2: I don't understand decorative pillows. Don't understand them, and I know we have to go to break because we've got to fix somebody's life. But you got to... People...
0: Thank you.
2: People...
1: It looks nice. I like it to look nice.
2: But...
1: I take them off the bed when I get into the bed. I don't sleep with all those pillows.
0: Why have them on at all?
1: For my bedscape! It is a bedscape! I spent a lot of time in department stores admiring the bedscapes. I want that in my house. There's very little that I care about.
0: How many of the 10 pillows that Holly and I are currently looking at do you and Matt Lindstrom use on a daily basis?
1: The ones that you can see we don't sleep on, those are show pillows.
2: But where do you put the show pillows when you go to bed?
0: That's a lot of work.
2: What?
1: What? Just take them off, you guys. It takes 3 seconds.
2: You have one pillow for everything. There's no decorative pillows on the bed.
1: I can't show the sleep pillow that has drool stains.
3: We're going to take a break.
1: I don't want to see what my nasty, dirty head slept on.
3: That's right, yeah. I get that too, but six, girl. And one has a saying on it. I love that.
1: It's my bedscape. Do you want to know what the saying is?
3: Must make bed like this?
1: Yes. Or you will be injured. No, it says, I just believe at this point in my life, I'm not meant, or whatever, that it's from The White Lotus. I'm not meant to live an uncomfortable life.
3: No, okay, I approve that. Yeah.
1: Thank you.
3: You just need that one. We're going to take a break. Somebody needs us to fix their life next.
4: Where talk is fun.
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4: 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Everything entertainment.
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0: 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My talk, everything entertainment.

0: Well, we're sure going to try. Welcome to Fix My Life every Thursday right here on the show. One hapless, hopeless human being emails us or sees us in Target and says, hey, can you help me? And then we bring them on the show to help fix their life. This one's a doozy. Let me just tell you that right now. Who do we have today, Holly?
1: We are joined by Ryan.
0: Hi, Ryan. How are you?
2: I'm okay. I'm okay. I'm not great, but yeah, I'm good. I'm appreciative that y'all are going to help me out here.
0: Okay.
3: We're going to try to make it better.
0: We're sure going to try, as the song says. We're going to try to make it better. Okay. I'm going to shut my mouth. Go ahead and tell us your story.
2: Yeah. Okay. Well, so this is a little bit of a hard one. So best of luck here. My twin brother and I have been we've been splitting one relationship for 3 months, and I think I'm really falling for his girlfriend at this point, who doesn't actually know that I exist as a separate person, like somebody else. I'm just at this spot right now where I feel really awful, and honestly, I don't know what to do.
3: Oh my God, I have so many questions.
1: Go for it, Colleen. Go for it.
3: Splitting a relationship?
0: Yeah. Tell us more. Yeah. Tell us more.
2: Okay, gotcha. So here's the full story. So my brother Casey and I, we are identical twins. You know, we've pranked people in the past with, you know, the whole body swap thing. You know, it's just something that we've done. Never really been a big deal. It's always just kind of been a joke. But 3 months ago, he met a woman named Nicole at a coffee shop. And, you know, they got on. They started texting. And then work got really crazy for my brother. So I know this is strange. He asked me to cover their first date just to, like, make sure he was keeping the conversation alive. Like, those were his words, not mine. Which I know all this seems probably very weird, but for us, like, we're identical twins. We've done this so many times. It's just not weird for us.
0: I wish the listeners could see Holly and Colleen's face right now.
1: Well, Ryan, I'm just trying to process this.
3: Yeah.
1: Because we're here to help. We're here to help you.
3: Without judgment.
1: That's right.
3: I am open.
2: Yeah.
0: So you went as him on this date.
2: Yeah. Yeah. Because nobody can really tell us apart. Like, we have the same voice, same everything. Like, we're identical.
1: Yeah. And you were assuming, because this person doesn't really know you that well, that it really wouldn't make a difference.
2: Oh, yeah. My brother just met her at a coffee shop. Mm-hmm. So they had like a 10-minute interaction. And again, like, you know, we can fool our parents, you know, like. Like that's how good we are at this. So I went as him and nobody could tell us apart, and
0: but how did it become more than the first date?
2: Yeah, that's the thing. After the first one, he said, oh, you know, could you just do one more? I'm still swamped at work. And then the third happened in the same way. And, you know, each time beforehand, I told myself, like, I was like, this is the last time I'm doing this for him. Like, this is really going to be it. But it was probably during the second date that I stopped doing it for him. So,
0: okay.
3: And you started doing it for you?
2: For me and for her, yeah, because I really like her. We end up talking every time that we've hung out for hours. Mm. She's really funny. She's great. She calls me out on my stuff, which I personally love. The entire time she just thinks that she's getting to know my brother Casey and not myself. And she has no idea that there are two of us at this point. So, yeah.
0: Well, have you talked to your brother about this? Like, what does he think?
2: Yeah, well, Casey is at the spot where he's like, dude, I'm not even into her. You know, I met her a while ago. I haven't talked to her. He's flat out told me that he's not that into her. But when I asked him, it was like, dude, can I just be honest with her and take it from there? And, you know, he got like very, very weirdly territorial, which was odd because like he doesn't have any interest in her, which, you know, I think ultimately it's just kind of boiling down to his pride. Like, he doesn't want her, but he doesn't want me to have her either. And that's kind of like where this is all landing at this point.
3: Mm-hmm. Hey.
2: Mm-hmm. Yeah.
3: So, I feel out of my depth right now.
1: So.
3: Okay.
0: So, you want to know how to handle it. Like, what's...
1: What are we tasked with here? How can we fix your... Like, what is it that you want to be fixed specifically?
2: Fair, yeah, absolutely. So, we're kind of, like, looking at a deadline now because Nicole just asked who she thought was Casey, it's me, to go, you know, be her plus one at her sister's wedding next month. And... Wow. You know, she's expecting a very specific human being at that wedding, and she thinks she knows which human being is going to show up. And, you know, I feel awful. I really do want to go, but I just can't keep up doing, like, this weird, like, you know, swap in. It doesn't feel right, obviously, but our connection is real and organic, and there's nothing invalid about it. It's just, like, the beginning started weird. So, I mean, someone has to be at that wedding, and that has to be me. And I think the only way I can do that is if I reveal this secret to her.
0: But you're worried about her being mad, your brother being mad. Am I right? Is that what you're kind of asking?
2: Yeah, absolutely. I mean, I want to tell her the truth that it's been me the whole time and not my brother. And, you know, we're twins. And I'm just a little worried that, you know, she's going to freak out when she finds out that she's been spending 3 months with the wrong twin, even though, like, you know, it makes no difference. She's only met my brother one 10-minute time. So
0: yeah.
2: I really don't know how to do this without permanently blowing up my relationship with my brother either. And I just need help figuring out, like, how to tell her the truth before the wedding without this whole thing just getting worse and also just, like, saving my relationship with my brother here.
3: Okay.
0: Have fun. Okay, Colleen.
3: Okay.
0: Yeah, Colleen, you go first, please.
3: Well, all right. I guess I will. First of all, I would just like to say that I am so grateful that my twins are fraternal. That is how I feel right now. That is my reality. Mm-hmm. Okay, here's... This is true. Ryan, your relationship with your brother... Correct me if I'm wrong, but my guess is that is the most important relationship in your life.
2: Yeah, I mean, we're kind of the same. We're in our mother's womb together.
3: Yeah,
2: you know?
3: you're womb mates.
2: Yeah,
3: okay.
2: Yeah.
3: So that is the first relationship that needs to be on the up and up. And I think it is I might suggest. Starting with a conversation, and I know you've already had conversations, and it sounds like he gets a little territorial and weird. But I think that maybe he's not clear on exactly how into this gal you are. So just starting with, you know, I really don't want to make you angry, but this is the first place I have to start here. I'm very into this person, and I know you're not as into this person as I am. And I cannot express to you how much I really want to try to make it something go with this person.
2: Right.
3: So starting there, you know, I have faith that your relationship is strong enough. Let's get to the gal, because I think that's going to be the harder one to pull the Band-Aid off. But this is one of those moments where honesty is the best policy. You said you're up against a deadline. I think you got to say what you got to say and let the chips fall where they may. And be open to the fact that she might feel like this is that you've, but you really haven't fooled her. Meaning she has been with you this whole time. At the end of the day, it really is the name that is the thing that is not real.
0: Let's hope that if this is a relationship that lasts, that this can just be a great story that you can tell family and friends for years. I will second what Colleen said. I will only add, before we take a break and get to our listeners' advice, I will only add a timeline for your timeline. I would absolutely not wait for the wedding. I would do this literally like today.
3: Now would be good.
0: I would take her to Chi Chi's. So I'm going to plus up Colleen's and say, do what Colleen just said, but I'm going to give you a timeline. Do not wait for the wedding. Holly, anything to add?
1: Yeah, you have to do this now. You have to also agree with your brother never to do this kind of stuff ever again.
3: Ooh, good point.
1: And you have to be prepared that this is just going to blow up. The likelihood that this really, I just think it's not really going to serve.
3: It's going to be messy somewhere.
1: It's going to be messy. And I'm sorry, Ryan, I'm not an optimist that this relationship is going to move forward. And just be prepared to never do this kind of stuff again.
0: So,
2: yeah, I mean, it wasn't my idea. Like, should I show up with my brother? And then is that how I
0: No,
2: should
0: no,
3: no, no, no, no, no, no, no, no, no, no, no, no, do not, do not, do not, do not.
0: No.
3: Walk away. No, thank you.
0: Here's what we're going to do.
2: I just thought that might be like a fun surprise.
0: No, no, no, no.
1: No, we're fixing your life. Do not do it.
0: Do not do that, Ryan. No, do not do that. Here's what we're going to do. We're going to take a break. We're going to put you on hold. When we return, 651-641-1071, you get to weigh in. Have we missed anything with Ryan to help fix his life? And boy, he needs his life fixed. 651-641-1071, it's your turn when we return.
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3: 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On My Talk, where talk is fun.

0: Welcome back. Fix My Life every Thursday in our second hour. Today we have Ryan. Ryan and his identical twin pulled a stunt with a young woman. Ryan's brother met this woman. He didn't have time for the date. He sent his brother, who can pass as him. Ryan kept going out with her, and now he likes her. But the problem is, the girl doesn't know that she's really dating the other brother, and now she wants him to go to a wedding, and she knows nothing, and it's just a mess.
1: It's messy.
0: So what should Ryan do? We have Rochelle, Lynn, Deanna, and Carol standing by, and then we'll bring Ryan back in. Holly, who should we start with?
2: Let's start with Rochelle.
0: Rochelle, welcome to the show. What should Ryan do?
3: Oh, my Lord. Ooh, have mercy. Listen, you are not a child anymore. This is not high school. You don't fool a teacher. You can't start a relationship off on a lie. You need to end it and end it now. Otherwise, she's going to as soon as she finds out. This is morals and values, and right now you don't have any as an adult.
0: Oh, Rochelle, just laying it out.
3: I am sorry. I know it's like no judgment. Oh, I have a lot of judgment.
0: I love you, Rochelle. And Rochelle had so much judgment. Rochelle called immediately.
4: Yes.
0: She has waited for minutes.
4: She's like, I got all day. I will wait right here all day long.
0: To pass judgment. We love you, Rochelle.
3: That man needs to grow up. I'm so sorry. I'm usually not this like intense, but oh my gosh, that's terrible.
0: I love you, Rochelle. Thank you. We appreciate you. Thank you, love. Who do we have next, Holly?
2: Let's go to Lynn.
0: Lynn, what should Ryan do? Welcome to our show.
5: Hi. So, Ryan, my guy, if you're coming clean, come clean, right? Go to your brother and say, you asked me for a huge favor. Now I'm asking you for a huge favor in return. I agree with you. I think you both should go have your brother start the story. Here's what I asked of my brother. You end the story by saying, here's how I feel about you, and then let her decide what to do with the both of you. If she walks, that's what you get. If she stays, you treat her like the goddess she is for the rest of your life.
4: That's Lynn. That.
0: Thank you, Lynn.
4: Okay, that was interesting. Lynn said they should go together. Okay, so
0: I don't know about that.
4: Listen, it's up to Ryan.
0: Who do we have next?
2: Deanna.
0: Deanna, what should Ryan do? Welcome to our show.
6: Hi, I agree with you guys. He needs to come clean, the sooner the better. But I feel that she is going to question everything about each date.
4: Yeah.
6: Like, who was actually in that date every time?
0: Yep. You are right, Deanna.
4: Deanna, you are so right. Then that's the consequence, man.
0: Yeah. Thank you.
6: She's
0: Thank
6: not
0: you, Deanna.
6: Have trust with him.
0: Thank you, friend. We appreciate you. Let's give Carol the last word before we talk to Ryan. Carol, welcome to the show. You get the last word. What should Ryan do to fix his life?
7: Well, I think it's disgusting. What would they have done if they were triplets? I just think the minute he says, oh, my brother and I did this, we had this, I had to take over for him, and I would get up and leave and say goodbye, because I wouldn't ever trust him. How would she know if it was him or his brother?
0: And again, Carol, what would they do if they were triplets?
4: Oh,
0: right there. Line of the day, Carol. I love you. Thank you, sweetie. We appreciate you.
4: Thanks, Carol.
0: Mm-hmm. Okay. Let's get Ryan back on. Ryan, you're there. You heard all of that. What are you going to do, my friend? We have about a minute here.
8: Well, this makes me even more worried now. I think I'm just going to tell her today. And I like that bit of advice at the very end, just being like, this was a mistake. This was stupid. Do you want to continue seeing me? I think there's going to be a lot of trust rebuilding. I'm more mad at myself for my brother putting me in this situation because, you know, I didn't want to be in this situation. So, yeah, it's sort of a bummer, but I like her, and there's no way to go forward unless I'm honest with her today.
0: Absolutely. And Holly's advice, Ryan, you'll never do this again, right?
8: 100%. Yeah. Again, I did this begrudgingly. And I just want to be really clear, like, on the dates, it was always me. It was never like my brother swapped in at some points. Like,
0: yeah.
8: You know, my feelings for Nicole are genuine and complete. So
2: let's just, like, not do any of the twin shenanigans again.
4: Yeah, let's, you
2: and
4: know
2: I'm
4: what?
2: Not talking even about dating. Let's just, like, set that aside.
4: As Rochelle said, you're an adult.
0: Yeah.
4: Yeah. Yeah. Let's pass through to the next phase.
0: Ryan, we thank you. We thank you. I know this is hard, and the fact that you put yourself out there, I'm not giving you a pass. I'm just saying you took it. You didn't get defensive. You took the advice, and we appreciate you joining our show. We know it's weird, so thank you so much, my friend.
8: Yeah, thanks for the help. I appreciate it.
0: Bye, bye, Ryan. There we go. Fix my life.
2: Wow. Sometimes you just need to hear Carol say, what if it was triplets?
4: What if it was triplets?
0: What if it was triplets?
4: Carol. Wow.
0: What if it was triplets?
4: I might be thinking about this for the rest of the day.
0: Okay, but just for like 15 minutes, though, let's think about TV. Because here comes the tease. Screen Queens is coming up next. That's right. Holly and I finished Widow's Bay. I know Colleen was anticipating that. I watched Dallas Cowboys cheerleaders and Colleen spending time with imperfect women. What? Next.
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20: Hello, welcome to the Donna and Steve Show on My Talk 107.1. This is where talk is fun. Hello, Steve.
21: Hello, Donna. Good morning to you and yours. How was your morning walk in the smoky conditions?
20: It was a little tough. My eyes are burning.
21: Oh yeah.
20: My throat is bothering me. Other than that, I survived.
21: It got smoky all of a sudden
20: yesterday. Yeah.
21: Like, it went from, not, if you just stayed inside for, you know, an hour or two in the late afternoon and then went outside, it was like, what in the world happened here?
20: Yeah.
21: But, man, there are some fires that are raging up north and impacting boundary water areas. And they're Canadian. That's, they've come down, I believe, from Canada. There's all sorts of stuff going on. So the air quality is suboptimal. In fact, the meteorologists are saying it's like the hazardous air. So
20: yeah,
21: if you can, stay inside. But Donna said, I can't. Not this morning.
20: Did you know.
21: Wear your KS95 or whatever mask it's called? What was that mask called?
20: I don't know what you're talking about.
21: Yes, you do. COVID. Not KS95.
20: Oh, why are you saying KS95 and 95?
21: We were close. Boy, the fact that they did not market masks at that point is a real miss on their marketing team.
20: Yeah, I'll let them know.
21: Yeah, please don't.
20: Okay. Yeah. I was worried about the dogs also, but they did okay. It was a short walk. It's a half hour, you know? It's not no biggie.
21: Oh, that's kind of a long walk.
20: Yeah?
21: I think so. I would think a short walk with a dog is like 10 minutes. Like, get out, pee, walk around the block, come back home. Okay. 30 minutes. If I do a 30-minute walk, that is like, all right, family, I'm leaving now. I'll return in half of the hour.
20: Okay. It was like a 35-er.
21: Now it's going up.
20: Well, I was thinking we left at 7:25 and we got back at 8:05. I'm really pushing my luck there.
21: Yeah, but it turned out okay. You've even had time. I see that you're putting ointment on your psoriasis skin patches. How's that been?
20: Really good. Thank you for asking.
21: That's great.
20: Thanks,
21: you,
20: Otezla. Love you.
21: I thought that was Zoreve.
20: Oh, this is Zoreve, but I also take Otezla. And I also do light therapy.
21: Oh, how's that going? You got a red light thing?
20: It's not a red light. It's some kind of therapeutic light wand thing that I do for 14 seconds per area.
21: That is such a crazy short amount of time that I just have so much trouble thinking it could be doing anything.
20: I do as well. But I didn't get any kind of like direction on how to use it, so I'm just doing what it says in the instruction booklet. I'm like, all right, we'll start with 14. I actually started with like 9 seconds. I'm like, oh, I don't know, I better be careful.
21: Wow.
20: It's a whole sitch, Steve. You're lucky you don't have any issues like that.
21: No, I have skin things. I have Zoreve. I'm putting Zoreve on a part of my body that I choose not to tell you.
20: Oh, now you have to tell.
21: Are we missing out on some Amazon Prime benefits, Donna? Remember yesterday we were going to try to talk about this, and then we're like, wait, no, we don't have time. We got to dedicate tomorrow's show to this.
20: That's right.
21: So I came across someone's post on, I think it was on Threads, which is like the Instagram version of Twitter. Anyway, it was this account saying, do you know that you're not cashing in on a bunch of Amazon Prime benefits? And I took the bait and thought, all right, what are we talking about here? Because I am an Amazon Prime subscriber. It costs $139 a year, Amazon Prime.
20: It does?
21: That's how much?
20: I didn't know I was paying that much. Okay.
21: Yeah, but when you think about it, that's just a little over 10 bucks a month.
20: I know. I don't do a lot of shopping on Amazon, though.
21: Okay.
20: Okay, but it's all right. It's all right.
21: It's okay. Well, maybe I'll talk you into the value.
20: Okay, great.
21: Most members, they say use two features, free shipping, Prime Video. However, they say JP Morgan estimates that the actual value of Amazon Prime membership, the benefits valued at $1,430 a year, but most of it sits unclaimed because people don't really know. 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
20: That's really nice. 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
21: I love it.
20: And yeah, I can't read on my phone. 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
21: But not only that, Amazon will give you, when you intentionally choose that, they'll give you a $1 to $3 digital credit for being willing to wait.
20: Oh, and no way.
21: Those credits do stack up, but I believe that they expire, I think, at the end of the month. Or maybe it's actually at the end of the year.
20: Okay.
21: So you can look into that.
20: That's great.
21: You could be getting credits that you don't even know about.
20: Love that one.
21: Amazon Photos. 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I did not know this.
20: I did know this.
21: How did you know this?
20: I think I saw it on an Instagram post video that somebody put out, and I thought, yeah, but once you stop using Amazon, you no longer have access to those photos.
21: Maybe, but I think you could probably say the same thing about Google or iCloud.
20: I don't use that either.
21: You don't back up any of this stuff.
20: I mean, I assume iCloud is just backing everything up, but no, I do not.
21: Stand in your power, queen. This is your year.
20: You back up all your photos?
21: I back up a lot of the photos. Yeah, I have Google Photos so that it like offloads storage from my phone onto something off my phone.
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20: That's a good one.
21: That's a $144 a year value. You get those Whole Food discounts if you're a Whole
20: Foods. I did not
21: know
20: about that either.
21: Yeah, 10% off a whole bunch of sale items and extra deals. You can scan your Prime code at checkout, and they estimate that that could be worth anywhere between $200 to $400 per year in value, depending on how often you actually do it.
20: I don't understand how you do that. Do you have to shop online?
21: No follow-up questions? Me not know?
20: Okay.
21: Me have, I think, only shopped at Whole Foods once. And I think it would be only because I'm in a place where that's the place. I would never choose to go to Whole Foods.
20: Oh, really?
21: I don't turn my nose up at Whole Foods. They're not on my radar. I don't know what's going on there. What is it, like an elevated Trader Joe's?
20: I never thought of it like that, actually.
21: How would you describe Whole Foods compared to a local grocery store?
20: I would say it's a little more bougie.
21: I'm a man of the people, Donna.
20: And you know what I like about it is you can get like pre-made meals. You could just grab and go.
21: Yes.
20: And they also have, you know, like a hot buffet.
21: Oh, that's nice.
20: Really nice.
21: You go to the hot buffet a lot.
20: I don't, but I like knowing that there are options out there for a girl like me.
21: Amen, queen.
20: Thanks.
21: We're talking about Amazon Prime benefits. 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
20: Yeah.
21: But it's a different thing. They also have Amazon Day delivery.

0: up when I set up my garage door.
1: Hmm.
0: Yeah, so they'll, like, give you the choice, like, we'll leave this in your garage to keep it safe, you know, from porch pirates.
1: Yes, but now your home is...
0: compromised.
1: Breached, absolutely.
0: That's right, that's right.
1: Well, we know where to start the questions when the crime is committed, the robbery is done.
0: Mm.
1: We got to start with the Amazonians.
0: Yeah. The Amazonians.
1: Thank you, Donna.
0: Is that what they're called, Amazonians?
1: People who live in the Amazon?
0: Yeah. Look at this Amazon. Amazonian.
1: Well, yeah, or would you just call them Amazons? Hang on.
0: Oh, no.
1: Well, you asked, so now I have to,
0: you
1: right?
0: You said no follow-up questions.
1: Well, but you keep asking them.
0: But I didn't think you would answer. Yeah, a person from the Amazon is an Amazon. Like an Amazon woman? Usually a tall?
1: A person who lives in the Amazon is an indigenous Amazonian or an Amazonian.
0: Either Amazonian or Amazonian. That's interesting.
1: No, either indigenous Amazonian, Donna, or Amazon. Could you please?
0: Could you?
1: Just have respect, please.
0: Okay.
1: But they're not called Amazons. Look at these Amazons living in the Amazon. That I don't think is grammatically or probably culturally correct.
0: Okay. I just thought it meant a tall woman.
1: I think in terms of just sort of like street lingo, you might be touching on something.
0: I'm going to go.
1: Yeah, please. Before you get
0: before
1: us almost canceled every day. Donna kept going on Little House on the Prairie, yeah. The reboot on Netflix. Did it turn her opinion around or not? We will find out when we come back. It's Donna and Steve on My Talk.
2: 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Three of the four My Talk shows are back this week. But the Jason Matheson Show gets one more week off before we're back together as a family again. One more week of summer here. Donna and Steve, Bradley and Don, Brittany, Mike and Leah, and summer not. Jason, Colleen and Holly. So enjoy the morning show best ofs, and we're hoping you're having a great summer too. From the summer hosts of My Talk.
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8: Meet Josh.
9: Hi, everybody.
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8: So when the new season begins, Josh isn't burned out on basketball.

0: He's eager to play. 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
7: Hey, it's Donna and Steve. You know, this isn't actually live right now. I'm a television star. I've been told I need my beauty sleep.
8: And a lot of help from makeup.
7: Not sure we needed to go there. But enjoy these Best of Donna and Steve segments replayed for you now on My Talk 107.1.
8: All right, we're back. Hey, it's Donna and Steve. We've got a little TV talk. So I told you that I had started the new Little House on the Prairie reboot on Netflix. And you told me, Steve, that your wife was watching it. You thought you were going to watch it as a family.
7: I did, yeah. And then she abandoned us and she's like on episode 6 or something.
8: Yeah, that's too bad because it would be good for the family to watch.
7: Oh.
8: Yeah, it's really good.
7: So you're in it now? I thought you were kind of tepid. After the first episode?
8: Yeah, because I was kind of attached to the original. And I'm like, yeah, I don't know about this. It's a different story. But when it came down to it, every time it would end, I would go, one more. Okay, I'll just watch one more. So I did that 2 or 3 times. And I'm in. I love it. I like Westerns. And this feels like a Western, you know?
7: Yeah.
8: It's very good. It's very good. I highly recommend.
7: Any chance this impacts you? Sometimes people will watch a show and then the show bleeds into their real life bonnet. I know you've been about trying to bring back the rain bonnet for years.
8: This could
7: be an excuse to just wear one tomorrow.
8: I have to go find one first.
7: You don't have one?
8: Shocking, huh?
7: Not as shocking as you think it should be.
8: Okay. I do. I need a rain bonnet.
7: But even just a nice style bonnet.
8: Okay.
7: Just like a nice little cloth.
8: Well, you
7: one.
8: Know, I'm going to Walnut Grove soon. So maybe
7: Which
8: I'll
7: is,
8: pick one up there.
7: And Walnut Grove is where the original show was set and the books were set. Is that right?
8: It's where the TV show was set.
7: So
8: there
7: Michael
8: were these
7: Landon
8: books.
7: Lived.
8: Yeah, and they did their interpretation of the books. Yes, so I will see if Mrs. Olson has a bonnet in the general store.
7: That's great, Donna. You ever been to a general store? There's the one in Minnetonka.
8: I love that one.
7: I like a general store. I like that they couldn't decide on what lane to go
8: in. What do they sell? You know,
7: whatever.
8: General stuff.
7: Yeah. What do you have? Do you have like small trinkets? Yes. Do you also have jam? Of course. Yeah, there's jam over there.
8: Yeah.
7: I like jam.
8: You know, I'm not a huge fan of jam, but you know what? I like seeing a general store with those stick candies. You know, you've got root
7: the twisty,
8: beer.
7: Yeah. Yeah, the Brady ones.
8: Yeah,
7: that's where
8: like
7: you get the
8: Barbasol, the barbershop.
7: Well, wait. Are we talking about the same thing still?
8: Yeah, the thing. Yes. They look like
7: candy canes
8: without the hook.
7: Barbasol is the blue liquid that barbers keep combs in to disinfect them. You're not talking about that. You are talking about the spinny thing that
8: That's
7: says
8: right.
7: I'm a barbershop.
8: That's correct.
7: Okay, I just
8: And Barbasol, I think, is a shaving cream. It's a brand. And it makes me think of barbershops because of the barba. Anyway, yes, I like a general store. And
7: now
8: I will
7: I
8: get a bonnet.
7: Image.
8: I feel like I'd look like a giant baby. Maybe I do have a bonnet.
7: Yeah, and the blue Barbasol is, there's blue Barbasol. Barbasol is all over the hair and face game.
8: Huh. Barbasol.
7: Barbasol. Anyway, that was fun.
8: Okay, yeah, so anyway, Little House on the Prairie, the reboot on Netflix, it's very good. That is my takeaway. It's like a little soap opera, you know? It's kind of fun. What's going to happen next?
7: Yeah.
8: Ooh, they just got a post office. That's exciting. People are getting mail.
7: Yeah, I kind of wish I lived in a small town. I just wish I could time travel. Dang it.
8: Dang it.
7: Like I didn't play my cards right. Wouldn't that be great? Wouldn't that be great? Let me ask you this, Donna. If you could snap your fingers and go back and just live for 1 week in a different era. And you're not going back with like, I am a fortune teller, I'm from the future, here's what's coming. No, you're just living in that time so you can have that experience. So instead of a vacation to Aruba, you could vacation to the 1710s.
8: Oh, that's cool.
7: Where would you go?
8: Oh, gosh. I don't know. It might be fun to be in the 50s, the 1950s. You know, poodle skirts, saddle shoes,
7: sock
8: guys,
7: hops.
8: Slick back hair, cool cars, slick stuff, neat stuff.
7: Yeah, I really like that.
8: How about you? Yeah.
7: You know, I kind of feel like the 1800s.
8: No, that's too far back.
7: I just want to experience it, though. Like, if we're all living in cabins, I guess there were normal houses, too. But, you know, I want to experience that pre-electric grid kind of a
8: life.
7: You
8: know what? I think that's why I like Little House. I'm right. Really intrigued by how they lived. Like, they show them building their house. And they're just taking logs and then slapping mud in between the logs to keep. And I'm like, their floor is pretty much a dirt floor. So they probably had mice and bugs and...
7: Can you imagine if Instagram was around back then? What's up, guys? Welcome to my home. We chose dirt for our floor.
8: And every picture is sepia.
7: Yes, but it says hashtag no filter.
8: Right?
7: It's just naturally.
8: Anyway.
7: We're having a nice
8: all right,
7: day.
8: Check it out. I have to tell you about this documentary that I just randomly saw and randomly watched. And the crazy thing about it is I'm wondering what is wrong with me. We're going on a cruise in like 3 weeks.
7: Yeah. Oh, why'd you watch that, Donna?
8: I decided to watch Shipwrecked, Nightmare at Sea.
7: I was on Netflix last night. I saw that, but had the wisdom to not watch it.
8: Not only
7: pre-cruise.
8: That, but before that, I watched this whole 3 or 4 part documentary on the Titanic. It was really good.
7: What's up tonight? Poseidon? What's your next? What are you doing?
8: I don't know. It was there. It was in my face. So I'm like, what am I going to do? Anyway, it's very good. It is so well done. It tells the tragic 2012 sinking of the Costa Concordia cruise ship off the coast of Italy. Does this ring a bell?
7: Yes, very much so. And the captain who...
8: Oh, my gosh. He was just trying to exonerate himself and, like, was withholding information. Anyway, it's very good. The film uses never-before-seen footage, translated black box audio recordings, personal survivor interviews. It is on Netflix. It'll probably pop right up. It's, like, in, you know, the most popular kind of thing. And it just came out. So check it out.
7: Thank you, Donna.
8: Thank you, Steve.
6: Where talk is fun.
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7: Donna, you're the best.
8: Thanks.
7: No, you're supposed to say, oh, Steve, you're the best.
8: No, probably won't do that.
7: Okay, how about a compromise? Say, these are the best. 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
8: But you just said that.
7: I know, I'm the best.
8: Okay. All right, you are listening to the Donna and Steve Show, where we are about to play a game.
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8: Stormer is in the process of finding me a lifeline.
7: Lovely. Hey, Donna, don't forget the British Open is on today and throughout the weekend.
8: Thank you. And don't forget, coming up on Sunday, it's the World Cup final.
7: That's right.
8: 2 o'clock. Thank you.
17: Let's hear your best goal celebration,
8: no, I don't
17: Donna Valentine.
8: Do it.
17: Let's hear it again. Come on now.
8: Goal!
17: Woo! Oh.
7: Nice.
17: She's French. She's a French broadcaster.
7: Yeah, and shout out to all of our French listeners. Sorry about your team.
8: Hey,
17: yeah,
8: Tony.
17: All our British listeners, too.
8: Yeah.
17: Took
8: a
17: tough L yesterday.
7: And I honestly don't think we're big in either Spain or Argentina.
17: Not yet.
7: Not That's
8: yet.
7: The spirit.
8: Not yet. That's right.
17: You're darn right.
8: That's right.
17: Glass
8: You're
17: half
8: darn
17: full.
8: Tootin'. You know it.
17: All right, Donna, well, you have 227 points, and you're taking on Steve Patterson with his 274 points.
8: Come on.
17: Who's counting? Who's counting? It's just a number. But you are eligible for the lifeline today, Donna. We are going down to Faribault again, and we're saying good morning to Faith.
8: Hey, Faith.
16: Good morning.
8: Good morning. Good morning. How are you doing down there, and what's the smoke situation?
16: It's smoky. You can definitely smell it in the air, and it's a little hazy.
8: Yeah, it's not great.
16: No. And it's hot.
7: It's hot,
8: and
7: yeah.
8: It's hot,
7: I mean, listen,
8: Faith.
7: The last thing I want to think of on a day like today, Faith, is the Faribault Woolen Mill.
16: Right?
7: Oh, jeez, yeah. It just might get hot just thinking about it. Ain't that right, Donna?
8: Woolen, what?
17: Yeah.
7: You know, the Faribault Woolen Mill?
8: Of course.
17: We talked about it last time, correct? With Faith?
7: Yeah, I think so.
8: I don't know.
16: I don't think so.
17: Oh.
8: I know. I'm like, I don't know what you guys are talking about. Is this like a sheep barn? What's going on?
7: No, it's like a blanket company.
16: It's over 100 years old, I think. This blanket, they make wool blankets.
8: Oh, I kind of want to go to there now.
7: I can't believe you don't know.
16: They have a beautiful new store in the Galleria.
8: Really?
16: Yeah.
7: There you go, Donna. You don't even have to go all the way down to Faribault.
16: Although we'd love to see you.
7: Yes.
8: Thank you. Oh, yeah, these are beautiful.
7: Yeah, I can't believe you've never heard of
8: you've
7: this.
8: You've only heard of it, Steve, because you worked at Twin Cities Live and you probably did a story on them.
7: Wow, so I guess now my past is held against me. So. Yeah, that is where I heard about it. That is, you're absolutely right. Oh, they have a really cute little Snoopy pillow, Donna.
8: I love Snoopy.
7: No, I'm telling you. I'm going to show you a picture
8: of this. I see it. I'm looking
7: at
8: it. He's on his doghouse.
7: Yeah,
8: right? Super
7: you should
8: cute.
7: Get that. That's for you.
8: Okay, Steve, I don't have children, and that would be weird to just be like, hi, random Snoopy pillow.
7: No, that's whimsical. Don't you have some weird crap like that in your house anyway? I think...
8: I do.
7: Yeah.
8: I do. It's $95. I don't have that kind of money. Anyway, do you want to play a game?
7: Yes, I do. Faith, thank you for calling in. Donna Spiraling. Let's go to Stormer to find out today's topic.
17: All right. Well, for our topic for the game today, you guys, this rock band that gets routinely made fun of just released a new song called Rattle the Cage. These guys have just kind of been the butt end of many, many jokes for several years. It's kind of fun to make fun of people if they like this band. You all know who I'm talking about. We're doing some Nickelback trivia today for the College of Pop Culture Knowledge.
7: All right.
8: Okay.
7: I don't think I'm going to do well in this. I don't really know much about them.
8: I think I know. I know some. It's even playing field, I think.
7: Wonderful. Okay. I'm going to step out now. It's you and Faith. Flag me down when it's my time. I love you all.
17: We think you're just
8: okay. And we
17: okay.
8: know you, too.
17: Yes, you are our coworker. All right, Faith, I'm going to put you on hold really quick as we go over the first round of questions with Miss Valentine for Nickelback Trivia. Are you ready?
8: Yes.
17: Let's begin with this first one here. All right, this is the name of Nickelback's lead singer.
8: Chad Kroeger, maybe?
17: Their songs were featured in this East Coast MTV reality show.
8: East Coast MTV reality show. Jersey Shore?
17: And this song was used as the WWE Monday Night Raw intro music from 2009 to 2012.
8: 2009. It's got to be Rockstar, I think. I only know like three songs.
17: Okay. Time is up. Let's bring Faith and Faribault back into the convo here. All right, Faith, you heard my Nickelback questions and you heard Donna's answers. Would you like to change any of her answers?
16: Well, question two, there's the MTV. I think it's the Hills.
17: Donna said Jersey Shore. It's up to you if you want to change that answer.
16: I'm going to go with the Hills because I watched it for a while.
17: Okay.
16: I'm sorry if I'm wrong.
17: All right. Anything else, Faith?
16: Yeah. And the WWE one, unfortunately, I know because my boy watches it all the time.
8: Oh, great.
16: That is, yeah, right?
8: Great.
16: I think it's called Burn It to the Ground.
17: Okay.
8: Yes.
17: All right. Anything else, Faith?
8: I love it.
16: No.
17: All right. Sounds good.
8: Hey.
17: Thank you so much. I'm going to put you on hold one more time. Let's bring Steve, who said he loves us very dearly, back into the show now. Hi, yeah. Steve. We love you, too.
7: Yeah, my wife was in the car with me the other day, and we had a call. I called somebody, and at the end I said, all right, man, I love you, and then hung up, and she laughed, and I said, what? She said, you said I love you at the end of the call. I said, I think I say I love you at the end of almost every call.
8: That's sweet.
17: Aw. Do you say that at the end of your guys' calls?
8: Yeah.
7: No.
8: Sometimes we just hang up on each other.
7: Other times it's just a hang up harsh, like, I'm in a good now.
8: Click.
7: And then the other, yeah, boom, done.
17: At least you two call each other. You two never call me.
8: Oh, I'll call you tonight if you want.
7: Oh, we have different approaches. Obviously, it's because you're working with your other mom and dad.
8: You are a little bit of a traitor, but that's
7: okay.
8: You're
7: a traitor. He would sell us up a creek in a minute.
8: Yeah, like he's not on our team if we're playing softball. You know what I mean?
7: No,
8: he's on their team.
7: We go to Project Down and Dirty, and we like have no one.
8: They
7: just bring in a random person to help us out.
17: So you're saying you're interested in joining the Hubbard softball team?
8: No.
7: Never
17: is that what that was?
8: No.
17: Aww,
7: no, the air quality. It's hazardous, right? It's hazardous.
8: That's right.
17: That's true.
7: Hazard. Okay. Do we get hazard pay working today?
17: We should.
8: Yes.
17: All right, Steve, it's your turn for Nickelback trivia. Are you ready?
7: I'm ready.
17: Let's begin with this first question here. All right, this is the name of Nickelback's lead singer.
7: Chad Kroeger.
17: Their songs were featured in this East Coast MTV reality show.
7: Jersey Shore.
17: And this song was used as the WWE Monday Night Raw intro music from 2009 to 2012.
7: Dang. Oh, crud.
8: Hey, Summer Jam's coming up.
17: Donna.
7: Hey, Donna.
8: Or is it Slam?
7: Hey, Donna. It's Summer Slam.
17: You distracted him effectively. Wow. He answered your question instead of mine.
8: I thought he would just ignore me.
7: Summer Jam.
17: You got to put the blinders on, Steve. You got to focus, buddy.
7: I can't. It's
8: look at his photograph.
7: Look at this graph.
17: That's great.
8: Forgot about that one. That
17: All great. Right, let's bring Faith back in here, and let's see who gets to spin that wheel today, you guys. Question number one. This is the name of Nickelback's lead singer. You all said Chad Kroeger. Correct answer is Chad Kroeger.
8: All right.
17: Wonder if he's named after the grocery store.
7: Yeah.
8: Oh, wow.
17: Heir to the Kroeger fortune.
7: Maybe.
8: I doubt it.
17: Probably
7: I'll look it up, though.
17: All right, you guys are on the board. Question number two. Nickelback's songs were featured in this East Coast MTV reality show. Donna, originally you said Jersey Shore, but then Faith changed your answer to The Hills.
16: And I just heard you say East Coast. I'm sorry, Donna.
8: Oh. It's okay.
17: Okay, Steve, you did say the Jersey Shore. Correct answer is the shore of Jersey. Oh, that's a toughie right
8: that's
17: there.
8: That's a toughie. It's okay. It's
16: sorry.
8: All right.
17: Okay.
8: It's all right.
17: That's all right, okay, Faith. There's still time. Let's go to the third and final question here. All right. This Nickelback song was used as the WWE Monday Night Raw intro music from 2009 to 2012. Donna, originally you said Rockstar, very popular Nickelback song. Very good Nickelback song, too,
8: if I might add.
17: But then Faith changed your answer to Burn It to the Ground.
7: That's a good one.
17: Steve, did we get... I don't think we got a clear answer from you on this one because of Donna's shenanigans.
8: It's not because of my shenanigans. It's because he didn't know the answer.
7: Whatever helps you sleep at night, Donna. Okay.
8: Okay.
7: Freaking 7 p.m. tonight, probably, when you go to bed.
8: 8:30.
7: Okay.
17: And the correct answer is... Burn It to the Ground.
8: Yeah,
17: what an assist
8: girl.
17: By Faith there to redeem herself for The Hills answer. Way to go, Faith. Great job. It means we got to go to the bonus round, folks. How this works, I will start to give out the clues. If any of our contestants, including you, Faith, and Faribault, if you know what the answer is, yell out your name. Your name is your buzzer. All right, here we go. So this rapper was featured on the Nickelback song, Got Me Running Round.
7: Steve. Is that Flo Rida?
17: Is that Flo Rida?
7: Oh, I don't think it is.
17: It is Flo Rida. And that means Steve is your winner today in the Nickelback edition of the COPCK. What a pull. Way to go, dude.
8: Wow. Faith, you know what? Faith. We gave it
16: the old
8: college try on the College of Pop Culture Knowledge. It's all right.
7: Yeah,
16: sorry.
7: It's okay, Faith. No. Hey, Faith, since you called all the way long distance from Faribault, do you want to spin the wheel for me?
16: Sure.
7: All right, really put your back into it.
16: All right, ready?
17: All right, great spin, Faith, great spin.
7: Nice spin.
17: Got that Faribault toughness in you, I can tell.
7: Oh, right,
17: and today's game for Steve Patterson was worth...
7: I mean, what the hell is going
16: on? Sorry, Steve.
17: He's losing 3 points right. today. So Woo. Steve's luck ended just now. He is dropping down to 271 points. Well, Donna stays at 227.
8: Yay!
7: Woo. I know we've had at least two whammies in a row. I kind of feel like maybe three out of the last four spins have been whammies.
8: But I feel like you've only lost like a point.
7: Yeah, on one of them. Yeah, but, you know.
8: It's all
7: hey,
8: right.
7: Faith, thank you for calling.
8: Thank
7: in.
8: You, Faith.
16: Thanks. Have a good day.
8: You
7: Bye,
8: too.
7: Faith.
8: All right. Well.
7: When we come back, I just learned something about time zones.
8: Oh, yeah?
7: In terms of, like, who lives, where do the most people live and what time zones? How many states are in each time zone?
8: Oh, this is fun.
7: I don't know why I looked it up. Also, there's a list of relatively new behaviors that are considered sort of rude in terms of social etiquette.
8: Love it.
7: And frankly, 15 or 20 years ago, these behaviors in general didn't really even exist. We'll go through that when we come back. It's Donna and Steve.
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19: 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It's never cool.
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8: Hey.
7: Hello, Governor.
8: Hello, Governor. What's going on?
7: I'm just having fun when I say that. I'm sorry. I would like to talk about time zones for a moment.
20: Okay. I'm intrigued.
7: I think time zones trip some people up. The reason this came to my mind, I always have a clock up on my screen that shows all the time zones.
20: Yeah.
7: And underneath it, it had a map of all of the states in different time zones. All of the Eastern Standard were in red, Central, yellow, Mountain, green, Pacific, orange.
20: Yeah.
7: I'm going to ask you a few questions about time zones right now, Donna, and I just want you to just lead vulnerably, live authentically. There is no shame in this game.
20: Okay.
7: How many states, what time zone do you think has the most amount of states in it?
20: I'm going to go with, Mountain Time kind of trips me up. How about Central?
7: Central is second. Central has 20 Eastern. States in it. Had you have said Eastern at the beginning, you would have been correct. 23 states are in Eastern. Now listen, 23 states Eastern, 20 states Central, 14 Mountain, 5 Pacific. And I know what you're saying. We don't have that many states. But that's because some states are in both.
20: Oh.
7: So then I thought, okay, that's who has the most. But what about in terms of population? Say population.
20: Population.
7: The Eastern time zone has 155 million people in it. That's 46% of the population
20: Wow.
7: of America lives in the Eastern Standard time zone.
20: That is really crazy.
7: I know.
20: Because the states are smaller, you know, but the population is denser.
7: And isn't it funny when you look at a small state on a map, you assume living there would be a little cramped?
20: Yes.
7: But that's not how space works.
20: Mm.
7: But that's how our brain works, huh?
20: Well, I'll bet.
7: Central second, 96 million people live in the central time zone. Then Pacific at 55. Mountain, which was tripping you up a little bit,
20: yeah,
7: only 23 million.
20: And why do you get tripped up by time zones?
7: I don't think that I do. I said that they trip some people up.
20: Oh, okay. In what way?
7: I think some people just don't understand, like, the math in the moment of, oh, it's on at 8 Eastern. And if they're out in L.A., I don't know if they everyone's brain automatically is like, okay, that means 5 Pacific.
20: Sure.
7: I'll be very honest, Donna.
20: Okay.
7: And I didn't want to talk about this, but I've lived in all 4 major time zones.
20: Wow, really?
7: It's just occurring to me.
20: That's cool.
7: Born and raised east, then I headed out west.
20: That's right.
7: It's chasing a dream. That dream turned into a nightmare. That's how I ended up in Mountain Time Zone. That's how we all end up in Mountain Time Zone. And now here I am, stuck in Central Time Zone. Boy, Minnesota's like the middle of the country. If you look at it on a map, it's almost the perfect center of the country.
20: It's pretty close.
7: Look at a map.
20: I mean, I wouldn't. Okay. If you want to go center, I'm looking at Nebraska and Kansas.
7: Yeah, if you're looking like right in the middle of the whole shape. If you just go top left to top right, Minnesota's pretty much in the center.
20: Yeah,
7: Yeah, maybe, you know, I guess Kansas.
20: Kansas, pretty Missouri. Close, Missouri.
7: Yeah.
20: You know, I think
7: what is it,
20: it really trips people up when they look at their flight from, let's say, Minnesota to Vegas, maybe. And then you see you leave at 4 o'clock, but you arrive at whatever. You know what I mean? I think that's what trips people up. They're like, wait a minute. How is that possible? It's a 3-hour flight.
7: Yeah, it's time travel.
20: Yeah. It's time travel. It's great. You get some time back sometimes. That's nice.
7: We'd all like a little more time, huh?
20: What is time?
7: Social construct.
20: Time cannot be stopped.
7: It's slowed.
20: Can only be savored.
7: Time cannot be slowed, only savored.
20: Thank you, Copernicus.
7: Savor. Savory. Are you looking for something savory tonight? Do you want a savory meal?
20: I didn't even know what that word meant until like 5 years ago.
7: Mine, it probably was like 8 years ago for me. I'm not too far ahead of you. But everybody was like, oh, it's savory. And I'm like, does that just mean yummy?
20: Does that mean salty? Like, is it just salty, sweet? Salty means savory?
7: No, not sweet. Sweet is not in savory. Sweet
20: is the... No. That's what I'm saying. The opposite. Is it just the opposite of sweet?
7: Sure.
20: Salty?
7: All right. Lucky I was both saying, we just recently learned what it is. And neither of us can confidently tell you what it means.
20: Yeah, and we're arguing. Okay, so a potato chip would be savory, whereas a cupcake would be sweet.
7: Savory generally describes foods that are salty, spicy, or meaty. And that is the internet's definition, meaty.
20: Okay.
7: I want a meaty, savory dish. Do you want some gravy? Do you want some savory gravy?
20: Ew.
7: Thank you, Tana.
20: What did we have planned here?
7: Well, I have more. I have more to give you, Donna.
20: Give it.
7: Okay. There are some social etiquette things that are considered rude today, but really didn't even, I think some of them didn't even exist 15 or 20 years ago. So had I asked this question 15 or 20 years ago, you would have thought, wait, what are we getting at here? So I'm going to go through some of them, and then I'm going to throw some social etiquette things out to you, Donna, and we want you to be decisive and tell us rude or not.
20: Okay. Got it.
7: But some of these social etiquette things that are now considered rude that weren't really a thing, keeping earbuds in while talking to a cashier or server. They say that is now considered rude. Should always take at least one out. But we weren't all walking around in earbuds 15 or 20 years ago.
20: I'm going to say that's rude.
7: Okay. We're not at that part of the game yet.
20: Oh,
7: these are rude. Could you please?
20: Oh, sorry. You were not very specific. Okay. How long do you think this was going to take?
7: A little while, because then right there I was filtering. I was going to get bitey and say something back to you, and then I decided not to. But that did provide us with a pregnant radio pause, which they say there aren't enough of these days. Filming strangers for your social media content. That is a rude behavior that didn't exist 15 years ago. Nobody would be out at the grocery store with their phone. Now it's rude, but you could have shown someone that 15 years ago and they would have been like, what's happening? What are you getting at? 20 years ago, especially back before, frankly, before the iPhone. Using AI to write a deeply personal message is now, it's a rude, not quite rude, but it's a frowned upon modern behavior.
20: Yeah, just speak from your heart.
7: But sometimes it's tough to, and sometimes people need a little pushback because they're the emotional emailer, or they're the heavy-handed texter, or they're the conflict-laden in-person communicator that sometimes if you run that past AI, I hear a lot of people say that that helps to diffuse something in their brain a little bit. All right, here's somewhere you can chime in. Is this rude or is this fine? FaceTiming someone without warning.
20: Yes, rude.
7: Rude. How about sending a 4-minute voice memo in a text?
20: Yes, rude.
7: No, that's great. I love that.
20: A 4-minute voice memo? No.
7: It's like in place of a call. This isn't a text. But neither of us want to talk on the phone. Here's a voice memo.
20: Four minutes is too long.
7: What are you got?
20: Too long. What else?
7: You run into it.
20: What else you got?
7: You got a gala. Showing up to a party 30 minutes late.
20: Yeah, rude.
7: Bringing your dog to someone's house without asking.
20: Absolutely rude.
7: Calling instead of texting.
20: Yes, rude.
7: Sending question mark, question mark, question mark when someone hasn't responded.
20: Borderline.
7: Using speakerphone at a grocery store.
20: Absolutely rude.
7: Okay.
20: Thank you.
7: Donna. Nice job.
20: That happened yesterday. Somebody was just like, blah, blah, blah, blah, blah, blah. And I'm like, really, lady? What is going on?
7: Oh, man. Yeah. Once you start doing public speakerphone calls, there should be a room for
20: yes, these people. Step away. I think it was actually a FaceTime call, which is even
7: well,
20: worse.
7: Well, sometimes you're saying, is this the rice you wanted?
20: That's fine.
1: If life is a game to be won, then every child deserves to play on a level field. Children International is empowering young people at every stage of growth.
9: Phoenix has bizarre crime.
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2: Hey, it's Donna and Steve. 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I'm a television star, I've been told. 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
20: Hey, guys. Welcome to Hour 3 of the Donna and Steve Show. I came across this story from a Hollywood reporter that says that this, I just find this very interesting and I disagree with it. He says that today's stars have a much more homogenous and perfect look than the old school actors like Al Pacino or Dustin Hoffman. And they think it's partly due to social media. So think back to, I don't know, the last several decades of movie stars. You're looking at Stallone, Meryl Streep, Nicolas Cage, Christopher Walken, Samuel L. Jackson, Sandra Bullock. There was a time when celebrities didn't all share a certain look. But this writer thinks that that is changing and today's stars all have a sameness to them. He calls it Instagram face or slop face. That sounds negative.
7: Yeah, that does.
20: I don't know, slop face.
7: Because I'm thinking of slop like you feed a pig.
20: Right. And he just says, like, Hollywood beauty standards are the result of decisions by the gatekeepers of stardom. So think like the agents and the people doing the hiring, as well as the stars themselves, who urge plastic surgeons, cosmetic dentists, dermatologists to help them achieve these like looks that are very trendy so that it will extend their careers. He also says some of it might be our fault as our rude social media comments are pushing celebrities to change their looks. And so he goes on to say this, that he asks, when was the last time you saw a star under 40 with less than perfect teeth? What about a bald spot or a large nose? How about a lead actress in a movie with a BMI over 30? Or a shirtless actor without washboard abs? Well, I would push back on that. And I would say Amy Lou Wood from White Lotus. She's probably under 40 and she doesn't have perfect teeth. Walton Goggins has a bald spot. Anya Taylor-Joy. She doesn't look like everyone else. She looks very different.
7: So I bet his pushback, if he were with us on the air, would say, you found the exceptions. I'm talking about the rule.
20: I don't know. I mean, think about, there's a lot. Cillian Murphy doesn't look like everyone else. Barry Keoghan doesn't look like everyone else. Adam Driver certainly stands out.
7: That's fair.
20: Robert Pattinson does not have your typical look. Norman Reedus from The Walking Dead. Right? Did I mention Benedict Cumberbatch?
7: You did not yet, Donna.
20: Owen Wilson. Now, I know he's not under 40, but I'm just saying, I think there's a lot more diversity today than there ever was.
7: In terms of the look of people.
20: Yes. I would say there are people of different sizes and color and age. I think you see a lot more women of a certain age working. Helen Mirren, you know, Annette Bening, Michelle Pfeiffer, Nicole Kidman. None of them look like one another. Your thoughts. Thank you. Yeah.
7: I came into this with really not much of an opinion, if anything, leaning toward, yeah, he's probably more right than wrong. But you bring some good examples to the table.
20: I mean, I think the reason I brought it up is because I've felt the opposite in recent years. I feel exactly the opposite. Like, wow, this is great that this person can have a lead role. Or look at someone like, oh gosh, Wicked, the Wicked movie. Not Ariana. Oh my God, what is her name?
7: Cynthia Erivo?
20: Cynthia, yes. She doesn't look like anybody else. She is an extremely unique look. So does the SpongeBob guy from Wicked.
7: Oh, yeah.
20: That Ariana was dating.
7: Look, doesn't this conversation... Folks. Not fooling around. Doesn't this conversation start and stop with Steve Buscemi?
20: Precisely.
7: Thank you.
20: Although he is an older actor, I think they're talking about these up-and-coming people. But I would say the current class is pretty diverse.
7: Okay. Well, you know what I think you ought to do? A little letter to the editor. I bet you're a good writer when you really put your mind to it.
20: Thank you.
7: You could maybe write a little pushback.
20: Okay.
7: Could be good for clicks.
20: Yeah, you know, I don't want an assignment.
7: Donna.
20: Thank you.
7: Please, Donna, think of it like Wordle. It's your writing exercise for today.
20: This author also calls your girlfriend, Rachel McAdams, brave for keeping her beauty marks.
7: Beauty marks?
20: Yeah, she's got like a lot of...
7: Oh, like little like moles and stuff?
20: Yeah.
7: What he needs to do is keep her name out his mouth. Love Rachel McAdams.
20: Yeah, she's
7: there's loved. A timeless beauty right there.
20: Yeah, she's...
7: Drop her in the 1920s or today. Equally beautiful.
20: Yeah.
7: There's a certain beauty that operates outside of whatever the trends are. And she's got it.
20: Yeah, I would agree.
7: She's got it.
20: She's lovely.
7: There's another Rocky movie in the works, kind of, sort of. And I watched the trailer this morning. It looks cool.
20: Yeah, what is this?
7: So the movie is called I Play Rocky, as in Rocky Balboa. And this tells the story of how Sylvester Stallone had to fight tooth and nail to play the main character in the movie that he wrote the screenplay for, Rocky. Now, the trailer, when you watch it, it feels like the original Rocky movie. Like, it plays out, just got that vibe to it, how it's shot and all of that. In this, though, it's almost like you remove Apollo Creed as his opponent, and it's the studio executives who don't want some no-name starring in the movie. They're like, hey, we love the script. Who should we get to play the part? And that's when this guy who plays Rocky says, well, I'd play Rocky. And they're like, I don't even know what that means, what you just said. And then it's him fighting to play it. The guy who plays him, his name is Anthony Ippolito.
20: He does a really good voice, doesn't he?
7: A really, really impressive voice. Do you want to hear it? Do we have Stormer? Are you able to pull this up here?
20: I'm trying to pull it up as we speak.
7: Yeah, it's very good. I watched the whole trailer. I will watch this movie. It'll be pretty good. Here is the little bit of the trailer for I Play Rocky.
1: Are you delusional? You don't got the looks to be a movie star. You talk like you got rocks in your mouth.
3: The only way for me to get to show people is me have to write a script for myself.
4: Write a script and give yourself the best part.
5: You wrote this in 3.5 days. This is freaking good. To have someone like Chuck Bronson, or we could do Eastwood.
3: Guys, I play Rocky.
6: So the writer wants to be in it as the lead.
18: No, absolutely not.
6: Throw some money at him. $25K.
3: No, I'm not giving this up. Not for a million bucks.
7: That's a little bit of a trailer. You don't have to listen to the whole thing, but you can go see it online. It looks great. The style of it all just has a vibe to it. And I think that's a cool angle to look at this.
20: They did this.
7: Like, what did they have to do to get Stallone the gig? What did he have to do?
20: They did this with The Godfather, the making of The Godfather. You know, just kind of the behind the scenes of how they were able to get it done, what the obstacles were. I wonder who wrote this.
7: Oh, that's a good question.
20: Right?
7: What if it's meta? What if it was Anthony Ippolito?
20: What, right?
7: The actor who's playing Rocky, who wrote it, and it was like, but I need to be...
20: I thought maybe it was Stallone himself.
7: Do your Stallone.
20: I can't. I'm not good at impressions.
7: Please, we love it when you do it. You're so brave.
20: I don't want to.
7: Oh, just make that mouth sound. Oh.
20: Oh.
7: All right, you're almost there.
20: Steve, you made that.

0: we announced I was leaving, then I left like 2.5 months later.
1: That's perfect. Because then you're on the goodbye tour.
0: Yes, I guess.
1: All right, we should go.
0: Okay. When we come back, Donna's got a list of some cleaning mistakes that are actually making your home dirtier.
1: I do.
0: See Daisy. You do, right? Do you?
1: I thought you did.
0: No, you...
1: I swear
0: you put this in there. No.
1: You did. I just moved it over.
0: No, I did it. Mine always has an S.
1: You know what? I am very happy to share this with you.
0: See, sometimes I feel like I'm getting a little gaslit here.
1: I swear. I was like, oh, Steve had this in yesterday. I might as well just move it over.
0: I do have a study, though, about parents and the time that they want with their kids.
1: Aww.
0: After already spending a lot of time with their kids. It's sort of interesting, but I jibe with it. We'll get into those things, one from each of us, when we come back, Donna and Steve.
2: Brittany and Kendall. I feel like there are going to be so many spoilers on, like, all these people and characters that are in The Odyssey.
3: Spoilers.
2: Yeah, there will be. Like
3: spoilers for... The Odyssey. Wait a minute, what? You're worried about spoilers? You haven't read the
2: performance.
3: Story? Story?
2: But like, Mike. Whose character does what? And like,
3: we know what they all do. We know who they all are.
2: Yeah, that's true.
3: I'm just really worried about the spoil that was created in 750 BC. Really worried about that old spoiler.
4: Brittany and Kendall with producer Mike. The next generation of talk radio, where talk is fun. My Talk 107.1. Everything entertainment.
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2: Donna, you're the best.
3: Thanks.
2: No, you're supposed to say, oh, Steve, you're the best.
3: No, probably won't do that.
2: Okay, how about a compromise? Say, these are the best. These replayable segments that we liked from today's show.
3: But you just said that.
2: I know, I'm the best.
3: Okay. And welcome back. It is the Donna and Steve Show on My Talk 107.1, where talk is fun. You want me to go first, buddy boo?
4: Yes.
3: I love it.
4: Also, I noticed you're sitting in a new seat in the studio today. Anything behind that?
3: I'm sitting in a new seat?
4: I love it. Donna starts looking around.
3: I am?
4: No. Oh, you're mirrored. You're mirrored.
3: I don't know what that does for what you're seeing.
4: It flips the image.
3: I don't even know what you mean. What is that doing to my chair? I don't understand.
4: No.
3: What?
4: Just settle down. Okay. I'm looking at a video of you. And the door looks like it is over your right shoulder.
3: Oh, I see.
4: Do you understand now?
3: Yes.
4: And so it looked like you were sitting in chair 3 in our studio as opposed to chair 1 where you normally sit. But I wasn't actually literally meaning your chair. I'm sorry if I implied that and caused confusion.
3: It's okay.
4: Also, thank you for just kicking me out, Stormer.
3: Oh, no.
4: No, I'm gone. Did you do that, Donna?
3: I didn't touch anything.
4: Hey, I'm back.
3: What is happening?
4: I'm sorry. Clearly, I should not have brought this up. This caused a lot of confusion that I, to be honest, didn't see coming.
3: It's okay. I'll just get on with the show. I have a list of 8 cleaning mistakes that are making your home dirtier. You dirty birdies. There is a new article on cleaning mistakes, okay? And I'm just going to give you a few of the highlights. This is from the Washington Post. Number 1 is forgetting to clean the things you used to clean. Forgetting to clean the things you use to clean.
4: Oh, that changes it.
3: Not that things that you it. Used to clean, things that you use.
4: Yeah, no crap, Sherlock. Your house will be dirtier if you stop cleaning the things you used to clean. Okay.
3: For example, your vacuums, your washing machines, your toilet brushes. Make sure you clean those too.
4: No.
3: Steven?
4: No, I'm not cleaning my... You know what? Time to clean the vacuum cleaner. What do they mean, the outside of it?
3: Yeah, just like make it nice.
4: No,
3: make it... You make it nice, and you clean the filter, and you empty it.
4: Well, you empty it, yeah.
3: But then you want to, you know, keep it nice.
4: All right, I'm going to reset my attitude. I'm open. I want to
3: learn.
4: All
3: right, here we go.
4: Here we go. Here we go.
3: Do not mop your floors with laundry detergent. This is a hack that went viral, but that leaves a residue that attracts and traps dirt. So stop doing that.
4: Residue.
3: Don't spray cleaning agents directly onto surfaces unless the directions tell you to do so. It's generally better to put the cleaning product on your whatever, your towel, your cloth, your brush.
4: Why would that make it dirtier?
3: Because I said it.
4: Okay.
3: I don't know why. No, okay. I do know why. I'll tell you. I'm just messing with you.
4: You're being so fun and playful.
3: Because it prevents streaks and cloudiness and dulling. Sometimes it even leaves a mark from the spray. Like if you, let's say you spray a wood coffee table.
4: Yes.
3: It might ruin it. I feel like I actually did this to my coffee table.
4: What's the wood thing you're supposed to use? Is it Old English?
3: You could use that, sure.
4: Is that the name brand?
3: That's a brand. There's other stuff. There's like lemon oil. All sorts of stuff. I don't know. Don't ask me follow-up questions.
4: I am sorry for bringing that up. I'm sorry.
3: Let's see. Combining Here we go.
4: I believe in you. You hear me?
3: Here we go. I'm sorry. It's the first day with my new tongue. Combining cleaning products that render each other ineffective. And then you could end up with chemical reactions and bad consequences. Don't overlook dust buildup on vents and fans.
4: Now that is useful. Now we've said something.
3: No, now
4: worthwhile.
3: That's like a no-brainer. The other stuff is useful.
4: Who's mixing potions? Like, I'm going to do half of the lemonshine and half with my, you know?
3: You know what? I do mix a potion for my shower doors. I do a little Dawn liquid. I do a little vinegar and I do a little baking soda. And then I shake that thing up and sometimes it explodes.
4: Oh.
3: It doesn't explode, but it kind of seeps.
4: Yeah.
3: Don't wash your windows on a sunny day. And don't clean so infrequently. Cleaning regularly makes the process easier, okay?
4: Thanks. Okay.
3: That's all I got. Thanks for having me.
4: That was awesome.
3: Thanks.
4: I do wish it really would have actually been forgetting to clean the things you used to clean, which would have reminded me of that Mission Impossible primer that we got before the latest Mission Impossible movie came out last summer, and it said how to watch the Mission Impossible movies. It was in order.
3: Yes.
4: They had you start with Mission Impossible 1.
3: You're right.
4: You followed it up with 2 and then 3. And someone got paid for that article.
3: I know. It's sad.
4: Man, I don't really have time for this. I'll do a quickie.
3: Do a quickie.
4: Turns out parents, according to a new study, do want more time with their kids, but specifically they're looking for more quality time with their kids. That's the thing, is that it's parents can relate with this, where you might spend a whole lot of time with your kids, but not really feel like you've connected or caught up, because there's always something, you know, you're always doing something very often. Picking them up, dropping them off, getting dinner ready, they're doing homework. You know, you can be near each other, but still feel like you're not connecting. Now,
3: sure.
4: I will say this is a touch ill-timed, because in the summer, I think parents do get to catch up on some of that quality time. The kids, generally speaking, their activities are down a little bit. But parents in this survey wanted more quality time with their kids more than they wanted personal time.
3: Okay, that makes sense.
4: Like their own little me time. They were really looking for
3: family time.
4: Family time.
3: Connecting one-on-one. You're very good at doing that with your kids.
4: Thanks, Donna.
3: You got it.
4: Thank you for everything. When we come back, we're going to play Whose Voice Is It Anyway? We invite you to play along. We've got that game next.
5: Where talk is fun.
6: Oh, my. This is truly delightful.
5: My talk. Everything entertainment.
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4: Thank you for joining us.
3: Oh, what? No. You're a weirdo. You want to play a game or something?
4: Let's play Whose Voice Is It Anyway? Let's turn it over to producer Stormer, who's got today's clue.
21: All right, for today's clue, for today's voice, you guys, I am looking for this actress who appeared in the movie Love Can Seriously Damage Your Health. And Donna, you have a 24-21 lead over Steve right now. Way to go, buddy.
3: Thank you.
21: Steve, that means you can start the bidding today. What would you like to begin with?
4: I believe I can name that voice in... Five seconds.
21: Ooh.
3: Dang it.
4: I don't know why I said that. I don't believe it. I don't mean it. Self-sabotage.
3: I'm going to say I can name it in four. That's as low as I can go.
4: That's your final offer.
3: It's my final offer.
21: How low can you go?
3: How low can you go?
4: I would like to do two things. I would like to say that I can name that voice in 3 seconds. And I would also like to say that I was not listening when you gave the clue. And I would really appreciate it if you could repeat it. Please, sir.
21: What do you think I should do, Donna? Should I repeat it?
3: You could repeat it.
21: Okay. Looking for an actress. Steve, an actress. You know what actresses are, correct?
4: Lady person, yes.
21: Okay. They appeared in the movie Love Can Seriously Damage Your Health. That's why I'm single.
4: Hey. I can't wait. I'm going to do this. 3 seconds. Let's go.
21: Okay. Donna, any chance you'll go down to two?
3: I can't.
21: You won't.
3: I won't. Don't
21: principle.
3: Give him a fatty. Give him a skinny.
21: Yes, ma'am.
3: A skinny 3 seconds is what I mean.
21: Yes, ma'am. All right, Steve, you have 3 seconds to name this voice.
15: Those parties were the parties. I mean, I'm not very much a party person, but... Mm.
4: Okay. Well, I think I'm going to have to go with my gut here. Mm-hmm. I'm going to say, and I don't know that it's right, but I'm going to say Penelope Cruz.
21: All right. You're locking in Penelope Cruz as
4: or
21: the voice.
4: Shakira.
21: Oh.
4: Mm-hmm.
21: Shakira.
4: Mm-hmm. I'm going to say Penelope Cruz. Final.
21: Okay. You're locking in Penelope Cruz. Here is that voice one more time for 3 seconds.
15: Parties were the parties. I mean, I'm not very much a party person, but when I went.
3: That's good, Steve.
21: And is that the voice of Penelope Cruz? It sure is. Way to go, Steve. You are our winner today in this edition of Whose Voice Is It Anyway?
4: Here we go.
3: I would not have gotten that because that name has not been on my radar for quite some time.
4: Have you seen Captain Corelli's Mandolin?
3: I don't think I have.
4: You should watch it. It's
3: I don't think I've seen Vanilla Sky. Wait, that's Nicolas Cage. Of course I didn't, right?
21: No, that's Tom Cruise.
3: Well, it is?
4: Vanilla Sky, no, but Captain Corelli's Mandolin. Carellis. It is unbelievably bad.
3: Is that Nicolas Cage?
4: That is.
3: Yeah, not gonna do it.
4: Not gonna do it. Donna, don't get political.
3: Okay.
4: Thank you, everyone, for my win.
3: All right. What's the score now?
21: It is now 24-22. Donna, you still have the lead.
3: All right.
4: A little bit earlier in the show, we were talking about how expensive the average date has gotten, nearly $200, and for millennials, over $250. So we were trying to figure out what is the best cheap date that you could do. So we tried to throw one together. It didn't go super well, but we've asked now on Facebook, what is a good cheap date that you could do? We got some good responses.
3: Okay.
4: Eating samples at Costco, says Judy. That's fun. A little Costco date. That's cute.
3: No, not a first date. A date, yes, but not a first date.
4: No. Yeah, let's think this is date 5.
3: Okay.
4: Okay.
3: Oh, date 5.
4: All right, fine.
3: We're
4: date
3: moving
4: 3.
3: In together. What?
4: Hey, Donna! Go antique shopping. You could make a scavenger hunt out of it.
3: No guy's going to like that.
4: Okay, but, you know, there's usually someone's compromising a little bit on their enjoyment thing with most decisions, right?
3: Okay, Steve, your wife is like, well, that's a bad example.
4: Why?
3: I don't know. I just feel like you would have done it.
4: I did it. You're right.
3: You went antique shopping?
4: Yeah, there's a place down the road.
3: Right here? Right where you live?
4: Yeah. Stay away from Mars and my family.
3: Okay. Will do.
4: Let's see here. You could do a picnic when the hellish heat is over, Denise says. But a picnic is always cheap. Pack food. What do you pack? A little picnic basket like Yogi Friggin' Bear and a little checkered tablecloth thing that you sit on?
3: I feel like I've done this. I've done a little picnic-y kind of first date. Maybe second date. Yeah.
4: Would you have, like, sandwiches?
3: Can't remember. Did we have, like, a rotisserie chicken or something?
4: Oh, my gosh.
3: No, that can't be right. We're gnawing on a chicken leg.
4: Oh, gosh. Lady and the Tramping, the rotisserie chicken from Costco.
3: I think we went to a park, but we got, like, Jimmy John's.
4: Cool, man.
3: Okay. Thanks for the weird pause.
4: I'm sorry. I was looking at other responses. I wasn't meaning to totally belittle your Jimmy John's picnic.
3: It's fine.
4: Your whole story kind of sounds made up, right? But it's fine. Okay. Andrew says stealing street signs.
3: What? What?
4: Susan says movie and pizza. Ice cream and a walk. How do you feel about seeing someone's tongue after only like the first or second thing?
3: I don't like it. No, you... Yeah. I don't even want to see, even if you're eating with a spoon, I don't want to see any residual cream on your mouth.
4: Yeah, I would like you to just have, you know, the sort of plastic wrap that they use whenever they're doing a root canal? I want them to just like push the spoon into their mouth and it like just barely
3: goes
4: opens
3: to the
4: up.
3: Back of their throat.
4: Yes, and then it just goes in, no one can see it, and it comes out clean. I think the mouth, the inside of the mouth in general, I don't know, just...
3: It's very alien-ish. Like the dangly thing in the back of your throat. Then you got the tongue. You know, it's just a lot of stuff in there.
4: Yeah. If you're just tuning in, we're talking about the human mouth. And that sound came from my mouth. Geez Louise, a walk on the beach. Yeah, find me a beach, Vicky.
3: Okay, not sorry. Everybody is landlocked.
4: You're right. I'm sorry. I forgot that we're global. Coffee, mini golf, and picnic. You know, I do. Mini golf is good. Mini golf is that's fun. Mini golf and ice cream. We used to have a spot that was a mini golf course, and it was connected to a frozen custard place. It was called Glenn's. It's still there. They also ended up having mini golf tournaments, Donna, throughout the summer.
3: Oh, that's cute.
4: You are talking to a 4-time mini masters champion. And I got to tell you.
0: Oh, good for you.
4: The golf course at Glenn's Custard Mini Golf in Springdale, Pennsylvania, is not like a windmill situation. This isn't the clown's mouth. These are greens that roll fast and have breaks in them.
3: Okay. Okay, nice flex on your miniature golf.
4: You could also, that was the one solo tournament of the year. They did other pairings tournaments, and you'd have to use one of each person. You would do 36 holes. So one, you'd use somebody's 18 and somebody else's 18. You had to combine those scores. That was fun.
3: That sounds fun.
4: Man, those were so fun. Saturday morning, we'd be excited. We'd be putting there in the days leading up to it. That was fun. Whatever happened to fun?
3: It's still out there. It is still fun out there.
4: All right. Sorry, I lost my temper.
3: It's okay.
4: I love this city. And that means whatever city we're in right now or where you're listening from. We love it here. Right, Donna?
3: We do. It's so fun. So many things to do. So many. Hey, Marcelo Hernandez hosted the ESPY Awards recently. He's getting really good reviews.
4: He's very funny on SNL. I've never seen him in that sort of a situation.
3: And I'm just kind of meh on him. Seems like a nice guy.
4: He's the guy who famously does, Sebastian Maniscalco.
3: Oh, yeah. He's very good. Very good.
4: Very, very good at that.
3: Here's a little bit of his monologue.
21: Well, which part would you like? Would you like the part where he disses Shane Gillis or where he roasts Jake Paul and Bill Belichick?
3: I would like...
4: any and all of it.
3: Okay. Let's start with Shane Gillis.
21: All righty.
1: Welcome to the ESPY Awards. Thank you so much for being here. This is the only award show where none of the nominees were bullied in high school. I am Marcelo Hernandez, and I am the first Latino to host the ESPY Awards in over 25 years. I also want to shout out last year's host, Shane Gillis. He is watching from home like a true American. On his couch, drinking a beer, while a Hispanic guy does his job.
3: He's good.
4: That's funny.
3: It's good. It's good. Funny. I don't even want to hear a little bit more.
4: Yeah, I'd love to hear a little
1: bit. I also must say it's an honor to be here among so many incredible athletes and Jake Paul. My dad and my stepdad are both here, and they're over 50, and I know that's how you like them. The Knicks won their first championship since 1973. And to put into perspective how long ago that was, in 1973, hockey players didn't wear helmets. Basketball had no three-point line. And in 1973, Bill Belichick was the age his girlfriend is now.
4: That's good.
3: Well, yeah, he's good. He sounds really confident. That's great.
4: Yeah, I
3: know the New York Knicks did win.
4: Team of the year, I think.
3: Yes, and then men's best athlete went to Jalen Brunson of the Knicks. Yeah, so good for them. Good for them, man. Yeah, best championship performance. Same guy. All right, that's all I know about sports.
4: Good, but love the rundown. By the way, Donna put that portion in our prep as some of the winners, and then parentheses. If anyone cares. And I almost wrote, and I actually was going to, and then I thought, maybe not. I was going to write, no one does.
3: I know.
4: But
3: I know.
4: That's okay. You gave us a few.
3: I gave you what you needed, right?
4: The Knicks, Jalen Brunson, and
3: Marcelo
4: that same
3: Hernandez.
4: Guy.
3: Yeah, right.
4: That's what she said. When we come back, I would imagine something like this happening to our dear Donna. There was a woman
3: me too.
4: In Florida who got a standard issue license plate given to her. And she was like, oh, hell no. I'm not putting that on my car.
3: Mm-hmm.
4: Wait until you hear what it was, what it said, and what it implies. All of that when we come back, and maybe the soup of the day, too. It's Donna and Steve on My Talk.
5: 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Three of the four My Talk shows are back this week. But the Jason Matheson Show gets one more week off before we're back together as a family again. One more week of summer here. Donna and Steve, Bradley and Dawn, Brittany, Mike and Leah, and Summer Not. Jason, Colleen and Holly. So enjoy the morning show best ofs, and we're hoping you're having a great summer too. 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
2: Hey, it's Donna and Steve. You know, this isn't actually live right now. I'm a television star. I've been told I need my beauty sleep.
3: And a lot of help from makeup.
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3: It is the final stretch of the Donna and Steve show. Thanks for listening, you guys. You're so cool. All right, we got to talk about this lady in Florida.
4: It's the kind of thing that would have happened to Donna.
3: It's so true, Steve. Thank you for recognizing that, by the way.
4: Yeah, I think we both saw this and thought of the same thing, like this would happen to Donna. There was a 76-year-old woman in Florida. Her name is Nancy. And Nancy received a new license plate in the mail recently. She couldn't believe what she saw. The license plate read, and see if you can decode this, SQZ A55, which looks a lot like squeeze a double snakes, if you will. Booty.
3: Yeah, because from a little bit of a distance, the fives look like S's. Yes.
4: Nancy, aforementioned 76-year-old woman in Florida, did not order these as vanity plates to be funny. That's not her style. It was just a random assignment. She says she went ballistic and wondered how could that have passed state inspection. She said, I don't think a woman that lives in a senior community who's going to be 77 years old will be driving around with this, with what this plate has to say. However, officials say that she can request a new plate for free, but Nancy has decided to keep it, in a bit of a plot twist. This after her friends at the retirement community encouraged her to roll with it. She says, I'm kind of just resigning to it. Maybe it was destined to be on my car. She says, I can handle if I get a few honks here and there. And actually, being over 70, I might like a few honks.
3: There you go, Nance.
4: For the record, the 5-5 in it look exactly like S's.
3: They
4: do. I don't
3: know
4: what Florida's doing with these numbers, but it really looks like squeeze a word.
3: It really, really does. And it's so funny because, first of all, she's adorable. Yeah. And they did a news story on it, like a local news report. And to hear the anchors go to the reporter and how the reporter handles it was very humorous to me. They weren't trying to be.
4: In the video, Nancy is wearing a shirt that I think says, so far, this is the oldest I've ever been. That's funny. You ever think about that, Donna? Today, you are older than you have ever been.
3: Yeah.
4: And you are as young as you will ever be again.
3: Yeah. I know what you mean.
4: Right, man?
3: Yeah. Thank you for the reminder.
4: Remember the other thing I've said before that I really thought we would turn into a lot of conversation, but no one ever seems to care the same way that I do? Which is every single civilization, everyone who has ever lived, every single day that they have lived in the most technologically advanced day in history.
3: Yes. That's
4: because we think, oh, well, the people back in the 1400s must have felt like, well, when will we finally get color TV? No, they were thinking, seriously? Can it get any more advanced than it is? This is crazy. Look at that wagon that they just put together.
3: Right, or we could shave that sheep and make something.
4: That's crazy. And now, yeah, wool all over the place. Maybe that wasn't our best
3: one, not.
4: But, you know, isn't that crazy, though?
3: It's crazy.
4: Everyone alive has only ever lived in the most technologically advanced day in the history of Earth.
3: You know, it is kind of fun being the age that I am right now because when I went to high school, we learned how to type on typewriters. When I went to college, there were word processors. There were computers. We didn't have the internet. You know, I couldn't research a paper by going to Google. I'd have to get off my butt, get in my car, drive to the library, and then sit there for hours going through books, trying to research information. You know, then the internet came about, and then email and chat rooms. And now we've got these crazy looking cars that don't even need gas. Yeah, yeah. I've seen a lot.
4: Yeah, this is sort of feels like a bit of a unique time in history, just with the advancement of technology and digital stuff and all of that. But you know what? When you look back to things like the currently under refurbishment Carousel of Progress at Walt Disney World, it was always, hey, there's this newfangled contraption, whatever it might be.
3: Sure.
4: Interesting.
3: I mean, think about the toys we would play with. Remember that paddle thing with the ball on the rubber band?
4: The paddle ball, yeah.
3: Is that what that's called? And there and it's like, whoa, this is great.
4: It was a thin wooden paddle with a very, very soon to break, a very thin soon to break string, and then a little bouncy ball on the other end of the string. And then people would just sit there by themselves and pop, pop, pop, pop.
3: Yeah, and just entertain themselves. This is why I kind of like watching Little House on the Prairie. Because these two young girls, there's hardly any people around except for the two sisters. And I'm looking to see how they're entertaining themselves. Like, they're just sitting in a field playing with flowers. I don't know, making a crown for their hair. Just, the days are long, my friend.
4: Yes.
3: What are you doing? You know, they're singing as Pa is playing the fiddle.
4: That's why it'd be nice to time travel back to a time like that. It would be wherever I time travel to in my hypothetical time travel scenario. If you could vacation, if 1 week of vacation each year was time traveling to a different era, it'd be somewhere pre-technology. Just to experience not even the temptation of it. It doesn't exist.
3: Right.
4: So you are just, even though you feel like, wow, things are really rapidly moving forward, and again, it's as advanced as that person would have ever known at that point, but they're just to experience the, I guess I'm just going to go look at that stream for a while and think.
3: Are we stoned?
4: Bro. I don't know, man. I think you got to be careful if you're doing pot brownies, everybody. Oh. I've never done any sort of edible thing like that.
3: Thank you.
4: I noticed you didn't say me too.
3: Thank you for your vulnerability.
4: Yes, absolutely.
3: I don't need to participate either way.
4: Absolutely, Donna.
3: I'm just here to observe your behavior.
4: Really? let's see.
3: Should we call downstairs?
4: Oh, I was going to check the email, but yes, we can.
3: Okay.
0: Come down!

0: Kip to his friend.
1: Hey, Brian. Good morning.
0: Hi.
1: It's Donna and Steve.
0: Oh, yeah. I remember you guys.
1: Hey. Yeah, how was your vacation?
0: It's good. You?
1: Where'd you go?
0: I was all over the place. Atlanta, St. Louis, the Ozarks.
1: Jeez.
2: Was this a road trip?
0: Road tripping.
2: Oh, nice. That's fun. Do you have
1: How'd the kids do?
0: Oh, they're great.
2: Yeah, do you have a camper?
0: No.
2: Oh, sorry, I blew up.
0: I'm not driving. I'm staying at hotels, and we're not staying in a camper. Could you imagine
2: that? But you were road tripping, right?
0: Yeah.
2: Okay, in the car.
0: We drive in the car. I cannot drive in a camper around.
2: Okay. Do you have a minivan?
0: No.
1: Jeez, he's
0: just
1: really
0: an SUV.
2: Okay.
0: Just an SUV.
2: All right, so there's room for everybody.
0: Yeah.
2: This is good.
0: Yeah.
1: I love any question you ask, Don. It's no.
0: No.
1: What do you, no. No, of course not. What do you, no. Please, man.
2: Do you have a soup today?
0: No. it is a potato. What do we got? Potato ham chowder.
2: Oh, wow.
1: Wow.
0: Oh, yeah. That fish tacos.
2: Nice.
1: Oh, man. Fish tacos.
0: Right?
1: Fish tacos are so good.
2: Are they breaded?
0: Yeah.
2: Oh.
0: I got a Chipotle sour cream, and then a jalapeno cilantro sauce.
1: Oh, man. Yeah. Donna, go get that.
2: Okay.
1: It's breaded, and you're worried
2: that
1: that's...
2: Yeah, because it's bread on bread, and it's like, you know, it's like eating a spaghetti sandwich.
0: Excuse
2: you know what
0: me?
2: I mean? You know what I mean? It's carb on carb.
0: Sure.
2: But it sounds delicious.
0: All right. I gotta
1: go. Sorry,
2: all right.
1: Yeah,
2: fine. Bye.
1: I'm sorry, Brian.
2: It does. It sounds great if you're into that. Yeah. All right. Bye, Brian.
0: Lunch tomorrow, spaghetti sandwich. Bye.
2: All right. Bye.
1: Well, Friday is usually chef's choice. He could do that.
2: Oh, I bet he will now. I bet he will.
1: Donna, it was honestly a pleasure to work with you today.
2: And I,
1: thanks for the opportunity. Thank you, everybody. We love you. Thank you for listening.
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17: 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Where talk is fun. My Talk 107.1. Everything entertainment. I wanna really, really, really
18: wanna zig a zig. Let's go, girls.
2: Let's freaking go. I guess girl and boys, because we've got JC in for Kendall.
19: Hey.
2: She had a baby.
19: What?
2: We had a baby.
19: When did that happen?
2: Boy. Almost 3 months ago. It'll be a 3 months. Literally tomorrow, or no, a week from tomorrow.
19: Yeah.
2: That's a lot of, it will be almost this amount and this amount after from this amount. Hey, Kendall had a baby. JC's in for Kendall. Mike Ganger's pushing all the right buttons.
19: Always.
2: And if you had tickets to Creed, you don't anymore because the Mystic Lake Amphitheater had to cancel because of air quality.
19: With arms wide.
2: It probably would not affect the music.
19: No, he already sounds like he's dealing with air quality
2: issues. He goes, the concert will go on. He goes, tell people, I'll be here. He, whatever his name is. What's his name, Mike?
20: Scott Sapp.
2: You guys would know that. That's like such a guy thing to know.
19: Oh, but also like Scott invented every, no matter, you know it's a Creed song because every line drops a minor third at the end. Mary had a little lamb. Like, no matter what the song, you just drop a minor third and it's a Creed song.
2: It's kind of like the millennial upward inflection. It just goes the other way.
19: Exactly.
2: He is pretty much always answering a question, and we're always asking a question. I'm hungry. What if? Okay, let's cosplay.
19: The whole show today.
2: Who should I be?
19: We got-
2: Don't make me be the guy. That's going to be awful. Hey, guys, this little Odyssey movie is doing pretty well. Pretty well. I thought maybe we could do something fun. And we could all guess, because you're going to be on next week, too.
19: Yep, Monday.
2: Monday. We can guess what we think it's going to do this weekend, and whoever's closest is the winner, because the turnaround for our bets are years. It took me like a year to bake for Mike.
20: This is true, yeah. The payoffs last a while.
2: It's been a long time coming. I do have to get a face tat for the state fair, which I'm pretty excited
20: about. That's not
2: about.
20: Over yet. I will just say I did some digging, and the projections that everyone's running with is it's going to lose $100 million. We're talking about the new live-action Moana movie.
2: Yeah, we have and a bet going. Tell us our bet first.
20: They are so basically Brittany and I were going back and forth, and she was like, it's a kid's movie. It's Moana. It's live-action. They're still going to go to it. I'm like, nobody's going to this movie. The Rock is literally promoting Moana 3, a movie that doesn't exist yet. He's promoting Moana 3 on the red carpet for Moana, the live action, because it's that terrible, and it had an awful opening weekend.
2: Ooh.
20: But they're still saying it could lose around $100 million. That's based on the fact that they're thinking it needs to make $600 million. So do some math here. There's a chance globally it could creep up over $500. Now, our bet, Brittany, is $550 million.
2: $550, which is a weird line.
20: That's why I said it there.
2: It's just a weird one. It's like very...
20: It can climb over half a mil, but or half a bill.
0: You know who needs to keep their tabs on this? I gave up as soon as you told me. I'm all my information I've gotten for losing this bet has exclusively been from Mike. Mm-hmm. So I should probably start like an AI project where it keeps track of it for me. I'm going to do that.
19: Well, but also I've realized this week because I was like, oh, the new Moana movie's out. It's obviously going to do really good because it's going to do good because Brittany and Mike were saying it's going to do good.
0: No,
19: I've realized
0: Mike.
19: I base all of my truths in this world now off of the two of you mashed together. So sometimes it's like my truth, sometimes it's Brittany's truth, but I blame both of you for it no matter what I end up believing.
20: When it comes to box office and it comes to me eagerly ready to make a bet with Brittany,
0: Trust me.
19: Yes.
0: Also, just like having a finger on the pulse of the masses.
20: Yeah.
0: I don't think that's going to be me all the time, unfortunately. I think I'm a people's people, and then I find out a Nora of it all. Couldn't be.
19: See, like, even that phrase still, like, it still means so much to me.
0: Yeah.
19: Like,
0: it's
19: just being so wrong
0: about something that is, like, so wrong. And, like, never trusting your instincts
19: again.
0: How long
19: can you use the Nora of it? Like,
0: a Nora of it all? Yeah, I guess around, like, almost 2 years.
19: Yeah.
0: So it was a year and a half ago.
20: I mean, it won Best Picture, so you can use it forever, I think.
0: For always. Yeah. But I will say this. It's one of those pictures that's like didn't really last the test of time. It's not like people are... If I say the word Anora, do people know what it means?
20: Oh, yeah.
0: I don't think it's as much as other movie. Like Inception.
20: Great point. Great
19: other
20: point.
19: Movie.
0: Okay, fine. In 5 years, Mike, I'm going to casually go up to four strangers at the State Fair, and I'm going to ask them, and they have to be above the age of 30... Do you know what Anora is? And how they answer will define our next 5-year bet.
20: On the edge of my seat.
19: Nothing. What's Anora with you?
0: Dun-dun-dun. Anora, I barely know her. I've been using that a lot this week. It's so bad.
20: So what do you want to do with the Odyssey?
0: So
20: you want us like to pick?
0: Yeah, should we do box office numbers for over the weekend? Like
20: love
0: starting
20: it.
0: Previews? Okay. So to give JC, because we can't have JC just...
20: Mm-hmm.
0: Go dry and all this. Give us like an idea of a good movie, an amazing movie, and what it did. We know, because there are some facts we know. We know how it did the last couple days. So we'll pull
20: we
0: up.
20: We don't know how it did. The previews will come out tonight.
0: True.
20: So that's when we're actually going to get the numbers. Let me give you an idea. So Oppenheimer, the last Christopher Nolan movie.
0: Great one.
20: Would you like to have that box office opening weekend?
0: Yeah. Yes, please.
20: Okay, box office opening weekend for Oppenheimer was right at $82.4 million domestically is what it did.
0: 82.4, or did you say right?
20: That seems low.
0: Yeah, that's what I thought.
20: It seems really low. But no, it only acquired...
0: But as Barbie...
19: Well, but Oppenheimer's also... A certain segment of people can see that movie.
20: And honestly, it's the same segment for The Odyssey, really, because it's a rated R. It did 82. You're right. The Barbie is the one that really crushed, but combined, they did well over 200. But it did 83 million. So there you go. That's a little bit of a taste.
0: Okay. I will let Mike go first.
20: Mike will go first, and Mike will say it is going to domestically... open at, I think it's going to slightly go higher than their predictions. I'm going to say $134
0: million.
20: Okay. 134.
0: Keep in mind, heat wave, which means people probably will be going to theaters. Because when it's too
20: bad
0: hot,
20: air quality.
0: When it's too hot, you can't go outside. You do go to movies. Mm-hmm. So I'm just trying to throw everything in the mix.
20: And I'll just to give you guys a little frame of reference here. It is originally it was projected, I think a few days ago, to be in the 85 to 120 range is kind of the broad range they gave us.
19: Oppenheimer, what was the year again?
20: That would have been 2023.
19: 2023. Yeah. So I'll go one because I think we're all going to be pretty close. I'm going to go 125.
0: 125 for JC. Right. And you went 130?
20: Yeah, are we doing Price is Right rules?
0: No,
20: or how
0: no,
20: we, okay,
0: no.
20: Cool.
0: We don't do none of that nonsense here. We're raw dog numbers. I'm not going to screw you over.
20: You should.
0: But I won't.
20: Okay.
0: Because I actually feel like I'm going to go undie.
20: Oh, okay.
0: I don't want to be rude to either of you gentlemen. So I'm going to say, 120.
20: That's pretty rude to JC. He now has only 9.
0: Fine, 135.
20: No, no, that's fine.
0: 135.
20: That's very rude to me. That works out.
0: I can't decide where I want to go because here's the thing. I will say this. The research I've done.
20: I'll bet on JC.
0: The research I've done is like literally there's no theaters that are showing anything but Oppenheimer. I mean, oops, Odyssey.
20: Mm-hmm.
0: Sorry, they both started with O's. So that'll be forever in my brain. That is showing the Odyssey. So it's only the Odyssey this weekend. But it's still summer. You know what I'm saying? And it's still kind of a naughty movie. But socially acceptable because it's literature from schools. I'll say 120.
20: Oh, she's going back to 120. Okay.
19: See, this is for anybody who doesn't think Brittany's a nice person.
20: Locked in.
19: Like, I think you know it's going to be, like, that one of the two of us are going to win. It's a non-war,
0: Yeah, I think it's either because I do feel like it probably will shoot over that, but there's, like, this small percentage where I'm like, it might be the underdog.
19: Yeah, and now you have everything under 120.
0: Yeah, I wanted to give you enough room because I know I could technically do, but that would be insane.
20: Nicely done.
0: Thanks, guys. Okay, so 120, 125 for JC, and 130 for Top Dog Mike.
20: 134, but yes.
0: Oh, 134. Oh, good to know. That's good for you. Little, you got some breathing room, JC. he says. It's been a year for sure. I mean, a really good year. It looks like they're projected that box office this year is going to be $10 billion. So people are going to movies. People are going to movies.
20: Those cheap horror movies have really been helping out.
0: What did you call me?
19: What?
20: Those cheap horror movies have really been helping out.
0: Yeah, we have been. I went to a bunch of them.
20: Yeah.
0: All of them. I went to, Backrooms wasn't cheap, but yeah, The Obsession was cheap. And that'll be on Peacock, I think, in the next couple days. So if you're on the fence about like, oh, I want to see that, just wait till, it's not one you have to see in theaters. It's a good one. I think it's fun in theaters because I love a scary movie in theaters.
19: Yeah.
0: But you could totally watch that at home and get all the same terrifying feels.
19: It makes me happy, like movie theaters that are full and people are going, it's like, let's go to the movies.
0: Love.
19: Like, it's been a little while since we've been waiting for it to come back, so.
0: I know.
19: You go movies.
0: I've been sending people to movies all week. I send my mom, and Gogo and my nephews. I sent them all to the Minions. It's such a weird feeling. Bought tickets to the Odyssey, I guess, in a week. It's a weird feeling when you go, here's, you go, four people going to a theater, and it's just $70 and you get to experience nothing. You just go,
20: That's love. That's unconditional love right there.
0: It's love. It's also free babysitting.
20: There
0: so it actually way cheaper than getting a nanny for the week. One movie.
19: And if it's a movie that you're not super excited to see.
0: I don't want to see the Minions.
19: Yeah, it's like, hey.
0: Couldn't be a better investment.
19: Yeah.
0: In fact, I wish somebody would take her to the, hey, friends, Moana live action. Anyone want to go? I kind of don't want this to spoil how I feel about Moana.
19: But time out. I think Brittany needs to go to Moana live action for the sake of.
0: Go. I kind of don't want this to spoil how I feel about Moana.
19: But time out. I think Brittany needs to go to Moana live action for the sake of everybody who's listened to you talk about that movie.
0: Yeah, you're right. And I do got a lot run.

0: And sometimes that light hits and you go, dude, oh my God.
1: No.
0: That's why you need a car tweezer. Because I'll get in my car and go, that guy talked to me.
1: And I had four chairs.
0: It's like one that's like a ladder trying to evacuate my body like an emergency system in the dead of night. Like, what is happening?
2: 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My Talk 107.1. 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
1: It's Brittany and Kendall in the middle of the night. 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Where talk is fun. 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
2: Mike, who sings Story of My Life? We're having a conniption.
3: That's One Direction.
2: 1D? You got to turn your mic on, by the way. We are on air.
4: And I'm back, y'all.
2: And it's JC.
4: Buttons.
2: Okay, Travis Kelce. He said, listen, I know who I am. I'm Mr. Taylor Swift, which is always throws me off. I can always not flip that. I remember my grandma got in the mail. We were at my grandpa and grandma's house, and we got something that said, Mrs. Bud Hagen, and that was my grandpa's name. And I laughed so hard. I brought that up to my grandpa, and I was like, oh, my God, you're such a girl.
4: Mrs. Bud.
2: You're Mr. Bud. And he's like, an army. He's like literally a Vietnam vet. He's got a Purple Heart. Here I am just, oh, girly girl. You're so girly. Literally, there's a hospital named after him, a school. He's like the world. Like in Williston, he is. Then he's got this like scummy little gross 8-year-old.
4: Mrs. Bud.
2: You think you're better than me? Mrs. Bud. You're such a girly guy. Okay. Anyways, so Travis Kelce, listen. He knows. He leans into it. So only a couple days after the old wedding, he says, I'm sure this was all set up already. It was weeks in advance. He's got this drink that he does promotions for called Drink Accelerator. I'm sure it's one of the new energy drinks. Yeah. I don't care. Looks great. On it, he's got a picture of him holding it, and it says, happily ever after. And if you go to the next slide, it's got all the cans next, you know, on a car that says just married. And I go, wow, the turnaround on this bad boy is quick.
4: Well, and even just the first photo, it's like, yeah, it's Travis, but it's also it's like, look at my Travis Tush. Absolutely being the trophy hubby here.
2: He knows his role.
4: Well done.
2: And you have to be so secure.
4: Yeah.
2: You have to be, like, on a level I don't even know. I think I could do, but I don't know. Like, so secure in who you are and so secure in your, I don't want to even say manlyhood, but, like, your individualism.
4: Yeah. To be like,
2: I know what you're thinking. When you see me now, it doesn't necessarily now lead with my identity. I mean, leads with my partner's identity. Yeah.
4: Well, again, it's the age of authenticity. It's like, I know who I am and I'm willing to show you me being me all of the time. Yeah. It's the reason why they are America's royalty. It's just like, right. Oh, the two of you are exactly who you are, and we love that.
2: If Taylor Swift did this, would the reaction, because this wasn't even like main headline news, it's one of my weird outlets that I get stuff from. If Taylor Swift was to do this, what would the vibes be, you think? Because I don't know, because I do think people make fun of this, but like in a way that feels like he's in on the joke. Like if Taylor Swift immediately posted, like she works with Chase, or I forget I think that's the credit card she works with. If she was like, Chase your dreams, and is like wearing a wedding dress, would we feel this same way about it?
4: Absolutely not. I mean, it would be she got married and she's Taylor Swift. So like, I mean, there's that idea of like, this is the easy idea.
2: It's almost like he's, I don't want to say he's punching down on himself, but I can't figure out a better way. Like, it's like, It's like, hey, I'm in on the joke. I'm a groom now. I don't know. Does that make sense? Like, it feels like because it's not a traditional gender role to be like lean into that, it's a funnier joke than if she was just to be like, by the way, I got married and also I'm making more money off of it.
4: Well, and to the point, like not only is he the man, but he's also the football player and the Super Bowl champ. But and for him to go, I am now the married one, you know, to the person who is, you know, the person everybody looks to. There's a great, like, this is a power move.
2: Yeah.
4: And I think really important for every single person. I mean, like imagine if you're a young kid, if you're a young boy being like, yeah, that's cool. Like he's really excited, really proud that he got married, and he's
2: totally
4: living it up. This is cool.
2: Now I'm gonna go drink 4 accelerators.
4: Zim zim zim.
2: I'm gonna punch through a wall, punch through the drywall. Oh my God, I think I might have to wait on this one. Okay, we're gonna do Kesha at 3:40, but I want to tell you quickly about something that I feel like is literally duh. This went on. Frankie Taylor Paul goes off and off about how Whitney Levitt has unfollowed her and was waiting for her downfall. If anybody watched any episodes of Secret Lives of Mormon Wives, the answer to this is duh. Like this, Whitney has hated Taylor Frankie Paul and vice versa the last 3 seasons of this show. And so either of them had a downfall. Like when Whitney's stock was down, Taylor Frankie Paul wasn't there backing her up, liking her posts and doing the things. There was, I mean, they either, it's like, this is, I don't know why people expect loyalty from people who aren't their friends.
4: Yeah.
2: Like, so she's distancing herself from you at a point where you're like, yeah, that's, because she's not your, she doesn't owe you crap.
4: Yeah, it's the whole time, you know, it's an office quote. It's like, we're as much teammates as people who are riding the same bus.
2: Yeah.
4: You know, our teammates. So it's like, yeah, like, none of this has to be, there's no shock to any of this.
2: No, it's not. I think it's one of those things too, is like in life, you have to know that you get like 3 or 4 ride or dies. And if you have more than that, you're lucky. But like the reality of it is you probably just need one.
4: Yeah.
2: All right. When we get back, we're going to do Talking Kesha at 3:40. But before that, we're doing Bop or Flop with Quintern. We're bringing songs that we think were good at one point, only to be emotionally, mentally, and ego-wise crashed on the floor when Quinn tells us they're terrible.
3: Where talk is fun.
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3: 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Everything entertainment.
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1: 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My Talk 107.1. Everything entertainment. We could
2: dance all night. All right. Our egos have been flying a little high lately. I've been self-identifying as Gen Z. It's time to be crushed, JC, and bring in the one, the only Quintern, who actually is very clearly, I would like to say this, delightful.
4: Oh, yeah.
2: But
21: thank you.
2: We need you to put on your honest, you are honest. You are not usually cruel, but sometimes your opinions of our songs do feel like a knife in our gut.
21: I like to be nice when I'm especially delivering hard information, but I'm going to put that side of my brain aside.
2: Rawr. We're masochists. We will.
21: And I'm going to just be brutally honest about this.
2: This segment is, we try to bring songs we don't think Quintern has heard. He's in his 20s.
21: Tell me I'm wrong. 20s.
2: He's in his 20s.
21: One more year.
2: He's in our 20s, and then we'll have to find a new one.
21: We're in our 20s.
4: Brittany, you've been in your 20s for...
2: Thank you.
4: Wow.
2: And so we like to bring songs we don't think Quinn has heard, and we bring it and we say, is this song still good? Mike, who is going first?
22: Our guest, JC, is going to kick it off today. It's JC versus Brittany. Let's see how the two of you do.
4: Okay, so 1976 disco hit by the Silvers, Hotline. Hit it.

0: All right, you said this was what year?
1: 1976. Yeah, this is disco proper.
0: Okay. Maybe I don't like disco because that's a flop.
2: Yeah. It was very literal.
0: I wanted it to be way more exciting than it was.
1: Yeah, it's, I mean, the reason why I love this song is it doesn't, oh, there's the phone.
2: Yeah.
1: I'm calling on the hotline. Hello, operator. Like, it's just like, it's so, like, you can't
2: literal.
1: Take it too seriously, but it's like, oh, all right. Calling on the hotline for your love, baby.
2: And also, this, to Quinn's defense, I kept waiting for that beat to drop, and it kind of was just a zone tour.
1: I gave you the key change, though.
2: You did give us a key change.
1: Yeah, but they hit it with the phone ring. The rotary phone ring.
0: That really was the depth that the song...
2: Can you not, like, when you dance to this, not just fake phone it the whole time? Because I can't. When I heard it, I kept going, oh, I'm answering two phones at once.
1: That means the song's working, Brittany.
2: Okay, I asked Quinn because I'm going to Hillary Duff in a week. Well, we'll see what the outside. But over at Mystic Lake Amphitheater, they have in a week, Hillary Duff's coming. And he's like, yeah, I know Hillary Duff because I have sisters. I don't know if you know this song. This is Hillary Duff. Play it. I'm scared. I'm going to say it.

0: Is this new Hillary Duff?
1: No, baby.
2: Brittany walks up to me and she's like, I'm going to get him. I'm going to play a new Hillary Duff song and he's not going to know it because I think he knows most of Hillary Duff. So let's see if he can figure it out.
1: This is not
0: I'm familiar with Hillary Duff. I don't say I would know Hillary Duff.
1: This is 2026 roommates.
0: Her last name is dangerously close to my last name. So I want to like this song, but I just can't. It sounds like a Taylor Swift cover band.
1: Yeah. And not in a good way, and I feel that.
0: No, not in a great, like.
1: I mean, I've accepted it.
0: I think the lyrics were like, life is lifing and the pressure is pressuring.
2: Hate when that happens.
1: Sucks.
0: You know when that happens?
1: Right
0: I'm
1: now.
0: Sorry, Hillary Duff.
1: Life is life being hard for me. Getting
0: life can life hard.
1: My hand in the sneaky cookie jar. Well, so you're saying it's a flop?
0: That's a flop. That didn't work.
1: 2026. Good, try again, Hillary Duff.
0: Maybe try in 2027.
2: Two songs, two flops, JC. Can you bring us out of the flop?
3: I think so. Okay, so this is the Decemberist song. I can't tell you the title because it's going to be coming on up, but hit it, Mike. A little Decemberist track.

0: You know, you set me up so well to say that this song is awful. I'm sorry, that's another flop.
1: Wow, I agree.
2: it's a bop. You get into it. It's just like you start smiling. There's times when everything is awful and you go, and I'm just going to smile my way down the sidewalk.
1: It is useful for a manic mentee bee. Put that on for me. But like, I will not choose to listen to that in a good headspace. And unfortunately for you,
0: I'm in one right now.
1: Right?
2: See, I'm that person where like, I want to listen to that song all the time because I'm always just like,
1: you could go,
2: I'm
1: you can step
2: about
1: into
2: to
1: that.
2: Lose it.
1: I get that. That's like my tortured poets. I can always be sad, girl. Yeah.
0: And I will say, I do enjoy how much you love these songs. It is fun to see how much you passionately.
1: No, he just gave, I love that journey for you.
0: I love that journey for you.
2: If you're keeping track at home, every time I've been on the show, I've lost everything. Every game and every Quinn bop. I am batting 1,000.
1: I love that for
2: on
1: you.
2: The opposite side of that.
1: Okay, Shakira, she had her moment. This song played constantly on my little iPod. This is Don't Bother from 2005.

0: This one, you guys, this is not a good day. That's
1: that's
0: a flop.
1: Awful. That is
0: that
1: awful.
0: Song could have been good if she wasn't trying to put some insane vibrato or like extra expression on every single word.
1: She sounded like someone being Shakira on Saturday Night Live.
0: Yes.
2: It gets worse too, because imagine she'll be like, I'll be fine, I'll be fine, I'll be fine, I'll be fine.
3: I think Brittany only likes that one because it's one she actually kind of can sound like Shakira, because that's how awful Shakira sounds in that one.
2: And I would have, if you would have told me any song, I would have said, he's going to love this one.
0: That song was a caricature.
2: Full send
0: of Shakira
2: was what I thought he'd go. Oh, I love this, Brittany. You get it. Just, you get me.
3: To remind everybody, we are playing our latest edition of Bop or Flop. Oops, all flops today.
1: If anyone is still listening out there,
3: Oops, all flops edition.
0: Come on,
2: no,
0: guys. Okay.
3: Let's see if we can get one bop.
2: No,
3: we
2: got okay. Two songs. Won't. My last one I did for Mike.
1: The best era. The best era of country music, I think, late '90s country music. This is a one-hit wonder band called Yankee Gray. The song is All Things Considered. This is it right here.
2: I'm scared.

0: so literal.
1: I got served a piece of paper from breakfast that said, you don't live here no more. And the dog won't let me pet him.
2: Okay, from Everything's Awful to Everything's Fine. Kendall would have loved this song. Unfortunately, Shady I do
0: Mike.
2: Not.
0: Mike
2: this
0: loved
2: is
0: it.
2: A flop.
3: I did not love that song. Hey, ChatGPT, write a 90s country song, because that's what that sounded like.
0: You got excited at first. I thought,
4: the
0: oh,
4: first,
0: Mike
4: the
0: loved
4: first
0: it.
4: 7 seconds,
3: like,
4: it hits.
3: Oh, this is almost going to be like, I know, it was given like Diamond Rio or something right away.
4: Yeah.
3: And I'm like, oh, this is going to be, nope, it's not.
0: JC, this is coming from a friend, and I am the friend. You're giving musical theater on all your songs. It's very like you can see the story happening, which I love, but I'm scared that Art Quintern has.
4: Which is funny because I'm a musician. Like I will, like, I'll sit at the piano bar and at the piano and I'll do, but like, I guess the definition of a bop. Like, I think bops are not high shelf PhD music. Like, these are, like, for the first 7 seconds, like, okay, I'm into it.
0: Yeah.
3: But then the next 20 seven
2: is, maybe because you know the song already.
0: Seven is aggressive.
4: Seven
0: I don't
4: seconds.
0: Think you had him for 7 seconds.
2: No.
0: I saw him do one yeehaw and boom. Then it was done.
3: All right. What can possibly take us
2: the final song? Everything rests on this.
0: Trust me, this ain't going to go well. I thought Mike's going to love this. There's a chance, but it's so corny, but we loved this. Well, I can't remember what year this was. It's like 2004.
3: That sounds right.
0: And this is Nelly. Heart of a Champion.

0: Buster.
1: Wow. Yeah, Mike is jamming to this right now.
0: Basketball.
2: I'm gonna dunk it.
1: You guys.
0: Right. I hear
1: you
0: it.
1: Maybe had didn't me for like 2 seconds there, and then I was like, oh, it's not changing.
0: Yeah, no. He goes for a while and kind of slow, like in a very... He was like, listen, we need white kids from the suburb to be able to keep up with me. And Nelly knew his bread and butter. And it was like inspirational. You don't think it's dirty. And it really isn't when you read into it.
1: And there are some Nelly songs that absolutely would be bops.
0: Yeah,
1: but
0: I know.
1: That one, that's not one of them.

0: thought maybe he'd sneak it in. You'd be like, I actually love when he said cheese and mustard, which would go awful together.
1: Yeah. You guys.
2: Can you two please issue an apology for what just happened?
3: Six flops.
1: We've never had this happen
2: never
1: before.
2: Close.
0: You know, I think we should actually apologize to your mom. I'm so sorry that we put you through this.
1: Thank you.
0: I'm so sorry to your family, your lineage to come after this. I'm so sorry to the listener. I'm sorry that me and JC can't see.
3: I think we're teaching the world
2: bad music.
3: I don't know what, but I think we're teaching the world.
1: The thing is, I don't think most people would disagree with me on this one either.
2: Correct.
1: Thank you, Mike.
0: I didn't realize it until I heard it in my headphones and went, oh, no.
1: Yeah, sometimes you're like, this song's great, and then you have to sit watch someone else listen to it, right? It's like showing someone else a TV show or a stand-up joke.
0: I was really excited because I was looking up like deep cuts from 2004, and I was like, oh, my God, Heart of a Champion played on the radio all the time. Anywhere you'd go, that was like one of Nelly's like mini songs that would play. So I was like, I don't know. At least I'll make me and Mike happy. I'm for sure the Shakira one's going to do well.
3: I know I'll get at least 5 DMs about Hotline. Yeah.
0: Okay,
3: the other two songs, no, but Hotline?
0: You're going to have to show me all 5 of
3: those. The Silvers?
1: Yeah, I want some evidence of all 5 of those people.
3: I mean, they're all, like...
0: Burner phones that you have.
2: 25 people are going to be like, oh,
1: don't click on the account.
2: That was awful.
1: Just know it's a real person.
3: If you're out there, help. Please help.
0: JC. All right, when we get back, Kesha's collecting human teeth, and maybe that's less garbage than this last segment. So we'll tell you about it next on the BK Show.
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0: Welcome back to the old BK show. And we've got a reoccurring theme with Kesha. Now, if you remember a while ago, you probably don't. Actually, this is like a me thing. I remember Kesha talking about collecting teeth when she was at her like height of popularity. Yes, teeth. Human teeth. And if Kesha's make this crazy comeback lately where you just see her everywhere, everyone loves celebrating her. She's been made a couple songs that are decent. And she's collaborated a little bit too. But she's back, man. She is back in the zeitgeist. She's back making the rounds. She was on Las Culturistas, and that's with Matt Rogers and Bowen Yang. And they were asking her about something that came up a long time ago. And she doubled down and is still collecting teeth. Here is that audio.
21: Is narwhal your favorite animal?
22: I love them.
21: Yeah! I didn't see it was on you.
22: Oh my God.
21: Really good. What about them, their majesty?
22: Do you know that's a tooth coming out of their face?
23: Yes, I did know that. It's crazy.
22: And do you know that I collect teeth?
21: You do? Nope. What sort of teeth?
22: I do. Send them over.
23: What's the teeth about?
22: Well, the teeth started when I became obsessed with my fans. And then someone was like, my child lost their teeth. And I was like, can I have them? Because I want to make jewelry out of it. And so then I made a necklace and an earring and then a belt and then a crown.
21: Yeah, crown.
22: Oh, the crown's wild. And then I just started collecting them because it kind of freaks out straight men.
21: Yeah. Anything to keep them away.
22: Oh my God. Yeah. I put it by the door.
21: Like vampires. It's like garlic.
22: So I collect human teeth.
23: What do you think?
24: Lost culture.
0: So yeah, collects teeth.
3: Kesha's one of my dolls. I adore her for reasons like that.
0: I know. I like her so much. And like, Kesha is pop. We were talking about like iconic pop songs, and Kesha's got a whole handful of them. But I kind of love, because it's like, I don't know, we do weird things. Some things are acceptable and some things aren't. Like, it's kind of like the minute you can touch somebody's hair and kiss their hair and love them up and like you know, cuddle with somebody and like rub on their hair or whatever. The minute that hair falls off their head, we say, no, that's not acceptable to like keep it and be weird. Teeth are like a weird one too, because I think if you had like a tiger's tooth on your neck, people would be like, I guess that's cool, or like a something. But the minute you have like human teeth.
3: Well, I don't know. Like teeth get fairy. Why isn't there like a hairy fairy, right? Like, so again, it's like
0: but
3: we,
0: is it
3: we
0: socially
3: collect teeth.
0: Acceptable to wear teeth?
3: I think at the end of the day, if there is a story, you know, to the
0: tooth,
3: it's like, oh, like this is like this tooth is my grandpa's tooth that I turn into a
0: it's
3: necklace.
0: It's never okay. I don't think it's ever okay.
3: I keep my grandpa's tooth with
0: no,
3: me.
0: I think I would go. I go, hey, you want to come out with me tonight, JC? And you say, yeah, sure. I go, leave the tooth at home, okay, buddy? Mama's trying to get some, and the tooth is a real
3: hurdle. But I'm thinking, like, just listening to Kesha talk about, oh.
0: Her tooth crown?
3: Like her tooth crown. I go.
0: No, and like, I love it in theory. Do I want tooth crown in house? No. No, that is haunted.
3: Yeah, I'm glad that Kesha has her tooth crown. And that makes her happy, but yeah, leave it at home.
0: Her crown of tooth. She's like, I love my fans so much. It's, yeah. Yeah.
1: If we did this exact same story, we were talking about Scott Stapp, we would have a very different opinion of this.
3: Nope.
0: I know. It's very true. Okay.
1: So, I mean, there's a problem here.
0: Oh, okay. For one time, women get preferential treatment.
1: I'm just saying.
0: And it's
1: like,
0: tooth crown? We have to wait.
1: Fans. Like,
3: with mouths wide open.
1: Send me your teeth. Send me your teeth. What?
0: Yeah, that sucks. Wage gap. And then, but you get teeth crown. You can't. Listen.
1: I don't care if it was a guy. I'm just saying specifically, like, genre of music matters.
0: The gender does matter.
1: That's part of it, but genre of music changes.
0: If a man had a tooth crown and I went to his house and I go, and he said, hey, guys,
3: okay,
0: I still hooked up with him, you guys would go, we're 51-50. Brittany, you're not making good choices.
3: But, okay, Adam Lambert, I could see Adam Lambert having a tooth crown.
0: I wouldn't like it.
3: I wouldn't like it either, but it'd be like, oh, like, if he said the same thing that Kesha just said, I feel like we would be like, okay, Adam, that's fine.
0: I don't.
3: But keep it at home.
0: Keep it at home. Also, don't bring it up ever again, and don't let me think about it.
3: And also, I absolutely made that up. I have no evidence that Adam wants your teeth. Sorry, Adam Lambert. I appreciate
0: you. To make
3: you,
0: it clear, hey, guys, we don't want to get sued, and we can't afford that teeth lawsuit. I don't know why you think that's your biggest worry, is people going, I jumped in my car at that point and did not hear that this was a fake scenario that JC was bringing to us about
3: what?
0: Adam.
3: What?
0: It is a weird thing, right? Does the music genre help that she's pop and she's also like, I hate men? Yeah, I don't know what it is, but I think gender helps too. But I also go, I don't know what's worse, that she has it fully displayed or if she was like, my tooth crown is in a closet. That's another option. I wouldn't want to be like house sitting for her and I open drawer and tooth crown. I'd rather have it out. It's like the devil, you know. It's like, at least I know where the tooth crown
3: is.
0: Yeah,
3: but this, again, 2 days in a row, we're spinning out of control because now Brittany is opening up Kesha's drawers.
0: Yeah.
3: While she's house sitting.
0: Wait, what if I need, I'm looking for like poop bags. I'm not going through people's stuff. If I'm house sitting Kesha's, things are in a different place and maybe I am going through her stuff. You've never gone through somebody's. I've spiraled. I don't know. What's
3: See,
0: happening.
3: Like we open the door.
0: I assume when somebody watches my house or is in my house, there's a little snooping, right? You buffer that in your mind. I'm fine with that.
3: Can I house sit?
0: Of course. I have literally nothing exciting. I am the. I don't even think I own a condom, which I guess is like. She shows you that I'm way exciting. I'm trying to think of like. Something you'd see, you'd go, yeah, okay. Or like unlabeled pill bottle that she forgets what it is.
3: Soy sauce packet.
0: Yeah, I don't think I have anything. You'd go, actually, these are really disorganized. You'd do me the favor by like putting all of my spatulas in one drawer.
3: I'd still house it for you, though.
0: Yeah, I'd still let you go through everything. And I mean everything. You're like, please don't.
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0: How's your rear there, Jace?
27: Butthole.
28: Uh-huh. It's really good, thank you. I had a colonoscopy yesterday, and I love what you guys did right off the beginning, reminding everyone to go get their checks. And their balances.
0: Mm-hmm.
28: I will second that emotion. I'm not kidding. I will lead with this. My talkers, you might remember, I did commercials for Minji for, I don't know, like a year or so. I think that's how long it doesn't matter. But I did for a good amount of time, I did commercials for Minji. I no longer do them. And I mean this from, this is why I started doing commercials for them. They were so good. They were so good. It is like an orchestra for the butt.
0: Mm-hmm.
28: It is like, no, I'm sure the PR agency would not have approved that line
0: for
28: my commercials.
0: I approve that line.
28: I do too. But Holly, it was a orchestra for your butt.
0: That's lovely.
28: Your butt health. An orchestra for your butt health. They are a well-oiled machine. It was...
21: Is that Minji playing the butt orchestra?
12: Butthole.
21: How lovely.
12: Butthole.
21: How lovely. Mm-hmm. Clean as a whistle.
0: That's right. Did you get a good report card, Jason?
28: I did. They found some... I don't care anymore. There's no HIPAA here on the morning show. I'm being truthful so that you guys can learn from not my mistakes, but they did find polyps, but I guess that's, but they were itty bitty.
0: Oh yeah, that's pretty common.
28: Yeah.
0: I just meant as far as cleaning, you know, that's the thing. The whole, when you get to the appointment, you want to get that good report card from your doctor saying that you have a really clean and clear runway, because if you don't, they'll send you back.
28: Mm-hmm. Oh yeah. I had, first of all, let's pause butt talk real quick. We have to acknowledge something. My talkers, we have to acknowledge something. Holly, I will take a picture and we'll post this.
0: I don't
28: know. Okay, hold on. Colleen, smile.
21: I haven't had my V8 today.
28: Okay, there we go. Colleen's camera, my talkers, she's sideways. Holly and I are right side up.
0: I'm going to see.
28: And Colleen is... Her head is sideways, and that's what I'm looking at. I might have to not look because Lord, she's moving. Hey. Oh, my God, she's moving.
21: It's so disorienting. Yeah. I feel like we've done this joystick moment before.
28: We have, and it's my favorite thing when Holly uses the joystick for the camera. For the VR.
21: You know,
28: like the joystick
21: further.
28: That the International Space Station uses, Colleen, mm-hmm. for the crane. Mm-hmm. That's basically what Holly's doing
0: right
28: NASA's
0: now. NASA's not hiring me anytime soon.
28: No.
0: We'll work on it in the break.
21: That's okay.
0: You guys.
28: But no, the end of the story first. Yeah, they found some polyps. They're getting them checked, but the doctor didn't seem to be worried.
21: They zapped him off.
28: Yeah, he's like, you had this many number. They're small. He just kind of shrugged his shoulders. So I was like, okay, if the doctor isn't concerned, I'm not going to worry. But I'll get those back in, a couple days. But
21: the results, not the polyps.
28: Yeah.
21: They don't send it back in an envelope.
0: Would that be kind of fun?
21: Oh, what is this?
28: Can I have those from a curio cabinet? I'm going to put them right next to my He-Man. Yeah. No. save it for. Yeah. But no, it was far. Look, and I did say this in the commercial. We are very, in my talkers, I promise you, I told you, I don't do commercial. This sounds like a commercial, but I'm just telling you because I want to help you if you have one scheduled. We are very lucky to have Minji in our backyard.
21: Let me tell you. No pun intended, okay?
28: Nope.
21: Minji was in your backyard.
28: Girl. That's right. It was all up in my backyard. Uh-huh. Dr. Campbell was all up in there.
21: That should be their tagline, yeah. Minji, in your backyard.
28: That's right. But my Brendan, my kid, he's a pharmacist.
21: Mm-hmm.
28: And where they live, they still do like the freaking gallon and a half jugs of stuff that you have to ingest for prep.
21: No, thank you.
28: Girl, the prep at Minji... It is so easy. I wasn't psyched up because I had done those commercials for a year, but it was even easier than what I told you in the commercials. For me, it was like 8 ounces of Gatorade mixture every 15 minutes. I set a timer. Colin and I were like a factory man. He made the mixture in a big tub.
21: Oh.
28: And then I set an alarm and I just got a big straw like you would have for boba tea. And I sucked that. He's like, you are a champion. I mm-hmm. wasn't sipping. I just sucked it right down.
21: You were like, I partied.
28: Yeah. I'm like, I'm done. I'm not going to just sip this crap. I just want it done. And then I got to like the fourth cup mark. And I'm like, okay. I looked at it as a game. I'm like, okay, halfway done. And then, yeah, the only thing, I'm going to be honest. The only thing that really sucked was because I had the first appointment of the day, which I strongly suggest you try to take.
21: Because you were in and out. You were done before we were done.
28: Girl, Yeah, I could have done the last segment of the show. I joked with Jeff. I could have done the radio show or the TV show, too. Well, hi, but I could have done the TV show. Yeah. You guys played my sound, but did you play
12: We sure did.
28: Mm-hmm. Okay.
12: Yeah. It was incredible.
28: Colin goes, you may not want to send that. I go, oh, God, I don't care.
12: No, it was incredible.
13: Yeah, it was great. A great broadcasting moment. Truly.
12: Truly. Truly was.
28: But, no, I just...
12: You were saying the thing that was the worst because you had the first one. The ride there.
28: Girl, no.
12: Oh.
28: The last... So you take that, you take 64 ounces, you know, the 8 times 8, 8 mm-hmm. ounces, 8 times. That was fine. Even the going to the bath, whatever, cleaning out, that was fine. That last, I forgot what the chemical is that you mix with water that you have to take 3 hours before your procedure. Because I had a 6:45 appointment, I had to take that at 3 a.m.
12: Mm.
28: Girl, that tasted like Oscar the Grouch in a food processor.
12: Ooh.
28: That was gross. What? That was the only thing that I had trouble, like, I now look, I use that same straw and I just sucked it down, but I'm in my kitchen going, bleh.
12: Mm-hmm.
28: And then the next 3 hours, we're busy.
12: Yeah.
28: If you catch my meaning.
12: Yeah.
28: Mm-hmm. I'll just leave it at that.
12: A lot of
14: don't
12: visits.
14: Don't go chasing waterfalls.
12: Jason waterfalls.
28: Yeah. But I'm just being honest because I want you, this is the reality. But guys, and then I got into Minji. I got in there. It was, they do like 100 a day. There was no wasted time. They set you down. They freaking put a IV in you. You watch an instructional video. Then you get naked. You put on your thing. You put on your robe. Then they're like, you ready? Then the anesthesiologist comes in there. And then the doctor comes in there for a visit. And then they wheel you into the office. And then my anesthesiologist was so funny. He looks at me and he goes, where do you want to go? And I go, what do you mean? He goes, for your little trip. And I go, I would like to go to Hawaii. That's the last thing I remember.
12: Down you went.
28: I was gone. And the next thing I remember, I'm in the recovery room. It was so easy. When I go back in a few years, I'm going to have so much less
12: anxiety.
28: Yes.
12: Yeah.
28: So that's why I wanted to tell you this whole thing, my talkers. Please do not fear it. Please go do it. Please go do it. It is not like it used to be. It's so easy. And we're very lucky in this market to have Minji.
12: Yeah.
28: Again, they ain't cutting me a check to say that. They're real, real good.
12: I think that's so important to share with people. Like, it's not as bad as you think.
28: No.
12: We have done a disservice. I talked about this yesterday with mammograms. Women
28: I enjoyed it.
12: Thank you. For years, women complained about the pain and the discomfort of mammograms. And what you do when you do that, you know, I understand it's fine to have your personal experience. I'm not saying that we shouldn't share that.
28: Yeah.
12: But what you do is you scare other people.
28: Yes.
12: And then that makes them not do it. And it's more important to say it's manageable and you can do it. Some parts of it are uncomfortable, but you can manage it. I promise. If I can do it, you can do it. Because
13: mm-hmm.
12: we have to get those things done, you guys. Sorry.
28: We do.
12: I'm your mother right now.
28: You guys were so good. With the whole show, but talking about that. And I'm just going to tell you, my memory connected to you two discussing, and then we're going to take a break, discussing as you guys were talking about getting your boobs pressed.
12: Mm-hmm.
28: I was pulling into McDonald's for my post-colonoscopy breakfast burrito bonanza. I was so excited. I had you two on.
12: Oh.
28: And I was finally putting food in my mouth hole.
12: Mm-mm.
28: So I had boob talk.
12: Oh.
28: And
12: a burrito. Boobs and burritos.
28: It was.
12: Sounds like
28: was
12: a fun
28: so
12: night.
28: Joyous.
13: Does life get any better than that?
12: Does
28: no,
12: not.
28: Holly, it actually could not get better. I had you two on the radio and a burrito in my mouth hole.
12: Oh.
28: I was very excited. So please, to wrap it up, go get your colonoscopy. Do not be afraid of it. If you have any further questions, you can ask me anything. Go ahead and DM me. I'm here for you. We'll be right back.
15: Where talk is fun.
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11: Rahar, I'm Josh. Starring Clayton Enstrom.
12: Hello.
11: Starring Holly Roberts.
12: We will now complete the show in frog voice.
11: That's right.
13: Did you say frog force?
12: I said frog voice. Oh, I don't even know voice. Why I thought oh, that was a frog voice.
13: I was like, oh, it's a new team of superheroes called
12: the Frog right. Force.
10: Frog Force. Urbit, urbit. Yeah. I have some good news that I would like to share with you. I talked about this on the television show on Friday. The only reason I didn't do it on this show was because I wanted to do it here right now. And that is, it's appropriate to do it here as well because my talkers, you have really, well before the television show ever started, you guys have really followed my, I hate the word, but I'm going to use it, my journey.
13: I think at this point, Jason, you should just embrace the word journey and
12: let
13: own
12: it. Let it wash over you.
13: Own it.
12: It's yours now.
10: My journey with, Brendan, and I have some news in regards to that. And that is, if you don't know, let me just quickly give you a little catch up here. It's like a season catch up, well, many seasons. In 2000, I joined the Big Brothers, Big Sisters program and I was matched with a young man. He was 6, getting ready to turn 7, named Brendan. And that was in the year 2000. And we hit it off immediately. And since then, you have heard me talk about Bren for many years when I used to appear on various shows doing movie reviews like Kevin Berger and whatever. the Kevin Berger Show. And then when we got middays,

0: you heard me reference Bryn, and I have been a part of his life off and on since then. I became friends with his mother, who we have now lost. And let me say this, Bryn has had a rough road, and I said on the TV show, and I said at his wedding, which just occurred. You guys heard me talk about it a couple weeks ago. Bryn was nice when he could have been hard. The world handed him at various times a really bad hand. And instead of being bitter and being mean or giving up, Bryn built an incredible life. An incredible life. He put himself through college. He found an amazing woman in Michaela, who he married a few weeks ago in Indianapolis. And he just persevered. And I've never been as proud of a human as I am of Bryn for doing all of that. But here's the thing, going back to our relationship. I said this at his wedding, and then I said it on TV. When you sign up for Big Brothers and Big Sisters, they tell you it's part of the little, I say they should put this in the brochure. They tell you that you're going to change a kid's life. What they fail to tell you is that kid is going to actually change your life.
1: Mm-hmm.
0: In immeasurable ways. It is single-handedly one of the most important relationships of my life. And over the years, I have thought of him as my son. There was a time many years ago that his mother and I actually talked about that. I've looked upon Bryn as my son back in the early days of FM 107. I would refer to him like that. And now as an adult, I wanted to make it official. So Bryn and I talked, and I'm going to legally adopt Bryn. So he really will officially be my son. We're working on that currently. And to keep it in the family, and this is just a sweet little added note to this, I'm actually working with Kendall's husband,
1: Jordan. Oh, that's so great.
0: I'm keeping it in the family. I texted Kendall, and so Jordan, Kendall's husband, who's a lawyer, Helmuth and Johnson, who you hear Kendall doing commercials, they're actually, I'm keeping it in the family 100. The team over there is helping me with this. It's, you know, when an adult, a little fun fact, when an adult adopts an adult, especially in the state of Minnesota, it's very easy.
1: Mm-hmm.
0: It's basically, okay, here's a granola bar, and then you sign the granola bar, and that's it.
1: There's granola bars?
2: Excuse me?
1: There's snacks?
0: There's snacks. But it's just, it's been, I asked Bryn before the wedding. I said, hey, can I talk to you?
2: Yeah.
1: Yeah.
0: I said, I want to ask you something. And I said, you know, don't. No pressure. I said, look, you know, Colin and I are not going to have a baby unless there's another immaculate conception.
1: Mm-hmm.
0: And I said, and you're my kid. You've been my kid. You are my kid. I thought of you as my kid. And I would like this to be and I didn't even have to say anything. And he goes, yeah, thank you. And it culminated, even though it's, you know, paperwork wise, it's not official. I will end by telling you this weekend, I had probably one of the best weekends of my life because of Sunday. It was simultaneously Brendan's birthday and it was Father's Day.
1: A twofer.
2: Oh.
0: And Bryn won't mind me saying this. He's a dude. He's not overly sentimental. He's very quiet, and he's been this way since he was a kid. So, full disclosure, I didn't know. I wasn't sure that the occasion would be acknowledged.
1: Because,
0: A, it's not official. And again, Brent, this isn't his thing. He's not overly squishy and effusive like I am. And I've known that. But we were sitting down and he leaves for a second and he comes back with a hysterical gift, a bottle of vodka. A funny gift. I was like, oh God, my favorite brand. He starts laughing and he put it down in front of me.
1: Things only an adult child can do.
3: Happy Father's Day.
0: Happy Father's Day. And then he put a card in front of me. And I got to tell you, I've said this when I talk about the funny story with my mom, I'm not a card guy. They don't mean anything. You know, I'm just, if you get me one, great. If you don't, but I got to tell you, I received, and no offense to anyone that's ever given me a card, but I now have the most important card I've ever gotten, I've ever received in my life. And when he said it in front of me, I knew that I was going to have to keep it together because I had a feeling I knew what it was. And I opened it up and it was a Father's Day card. And it was Yoda. Because Brent and I both love Star Wars. And it on the front of it, it said Yoda best dad. And then I opened it up. And I won't tell you, it's between us, but I won't tell you everything that he said. But I'll just tell you this. I opened it up and there's a handwritten section on the left. And the first word was dad.
1: Oh.
3: That's when it's okay to lose it.
1: And then the waterworks.
0: And I kept it together and disguise me wanting to just lose it. I'd go, get over here. Mm. And I read what he wrote and I gave him a big hug. I've read that card now. I've had it in my possession for 2 days. I have read it probably 752 times. And
1: That's when you're going to keep.
3: Mm-hmm.
0: Oh, I will. That will be with me. Yeah.
1: Mm-hmm.
0: It just was the best thing ever. It's just the best thing ever. And I always thought that the career, though nice, I always thought that would be the crowning achievement of my life. But it really just snaps everything into focus. And it's interesting that we talked about, and I'll just leave it with this because we're running late. I don't want to drone too much on too much longer, but it's interesting we talked about the Dallas Cowboys cheerleaders and internet and the social media and people having a direct line to you. Boy, oh boy, is this the salve, the antidote, and Colleen and Holly know what I'm going to say.
1: Mm-hmm.
0: Boy, is this the salve and the antidote to what we've been going through the last few months and just the criticism and the hate and just vile stuff that people's been sending to me. Boy, does this just, it's like Windex. It just wipes all that away.
1: Yeah.
0: It just doesn't mean, it doesn't mean a damn thing.
1: Yeah,
0: it really doesn't.
1: You got the important people and who the important people are and you know whose voice matters.
0: Mm-hmm.
1: And you've got that real solid right now. I could not be happier for you. This is such a joyful, joyful thing in your life. I will tell you, you sent us a text. We've known about this. We've known the secret for a little bit. And that was the most unexpectedly joyful text to get. How exciting. And I'm just so happy for you.
0: Thanks, guys.
3: Agreed.
0: Yeah. It's just great. I'm just so proud of him.
1: Yoda best.
0: Him. Right? Get it?
3: Started off with a dad joke.
0: Right?
3: Now you get it.
1: Now they're yours.
3: Mm-hmm.
0: Yeah.
3: Own it.
0: Own it. He's just the best. I love him. I love him to the moon and back.
1: Mm.
0: And now he's my kid. We're going to take a break. We'll be back.
4: 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And if you put on Hamilton when we're about to make sweet, sweet love. In the room where it happened, the room where it happened, the room where it happened. Sometimes I feel so unhinged if I have my window down and I'm listening to a musical because you shouldn't drive by. 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It's like, that's not cool. It's never cool.
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0: We are walking on sunshine on this Wednesday, June 24th, 2026. Hi, everyone. Welcome to the Jason Matheson Show. I'm Jace, and right over there, say hello to my buddy once again. It's Colleen Lindstrom.
1: Good morning, buddies.
0: And right over there, she's trying to take the control away from Colleen for the camera. It's Holly Roberts.
1: What is happening
0: What is happening?
1: Listen, I just was trying to dabble.
0: Holly is
1: went south.
0: Let's let you in on what just occurred. Holly was trying to do the dirt alert in a professional manner.
2: Yeah, I got magic school bus news to tell you about.
1: Wait, who is it that's, by the way, starring as Miss Frizzle?
2: Elizabeth Banks.
1: I love that.
2: Is in negotiations to play Miss Frizzle in a movie adaptation of The Magic School Bus.
1: I love this. Okay. Anyway,
0: so Holly's trying to deliver that
1: important news
0: with professionalism and grace. And meanwhile, if Holly put her eyeballs to the right, she would see that Colleen's camera was having what we can call an episode.
1: It was
0: moving up. It was moving down. It was moving to the right. It was moving to the left. It was going down. It was going up. Colleen's face was just all over. Yeah.
1: This is why I'm not a camera operator.
0: Oh, God. These cameras, again, did we hold on to the receipt?
1: By the way, yesterday, Donna was having struggles with the camera situation.
0: Oh, D-Val.
1: Yeah, it was a whole moment. There was just a lot of camera issues yesterday. I don't know what's going on energetically in the world, but we need to, like, sage some stuff.
0: Uh-huh. I know. I was in a great mood. Like, you know, I now am. I didn't let Karen ruin that for 2 seconds.
1: Oh, do not give her any power.
0: Oh, believe me.
1: I know you don't.
0: When you get a clean bill of health after you have your butt looked at, Karen is a butthole I'm not concerned about.
1: Mm-hmm. Mm-hmm. She should mind her own.
2: Yep.
0: Yeah. But again, I'm just in that Taylor Swift era of not caring anymore.
1: I love that for you.
0: And just calling people out. Do you think people send you hateful things because they think it's anonymous? So they have power in that, and they think they have safety. And I don't believe in that anymore.
1: No.
0: You send something gross to me, I'm going to call you out.
1: And you need to own it. And here's the other truth. And you know this, and I know this, and I want the world should know this. Because, you know, we are in an era where people will just say whatever they think in different ways. And it doesn't always feel good to the recipient. But the important thing to keep at the core is that that doesn't actually say anything about you. Mm-mm. It says everything about the sender.
0: Yeah.
1: And when you think of it that way, it can't really touch you.
0: No.
1: That's about them. That's not really about you.
0: Yeah. There's just a lot of really unhappy people in the world. Truly.
1: It's true.
0: On that note, mm-hmm. There's just a lot. I'm not even being sarcastic. There's just a lot of just, angry, sad, really messed up people. Just in diagnosed only from what they write on the internet.
1: Mm-hmm.
0: You know, and I know some of them are bots, but I'm not going to use the bot excuse. I think human beings with their fingers and phalanges type some of the nonsense that I see,
1: mm-hmm.
0: not just directed at me. I'm just talking
1: in general.
0: We talked about it yesterday with the Dallas Cowboys cheerleaders on Screen Queens yesterday. I was so disturbed by these young ladies and what people say to them, grown women and men, you know, ripping these women that are in their early 20s. I'm like, it's so sophomoric, but it's the phrase that always comes to the surface of my mind, which is get a life.
1: Yeah.
0: Like get a life, take a cooking class, make some salsa.
2: Yeah. Do some pottery at community ed.
1: Yeah. Seriously.
2: Which by the way, I really want to do, but those classes
0: really?
2: Are full.
1: They are. Oh my gosh. You cannot find a wheel in one of those community ed spaces.
0: Mm-mm. Oh, really?
1: Cannot. Oh yeah. Cause they're very popular.
0: I love that.
1: Guys, I gotta be really honest with you.
0: Please.
1: Pottery is one of those things that when you watch somebody else do it, you go, I want to do that. That looks simple.
0: not simple.
1: It is the most frustrating.
0: Mm-hmm.
1: Hard. It is hard. Because I took pottery in high school, and this is how bad I was at it. The first thing you need to do is center the clay on the wheel. That's it. Get it in the center so that you can start pulling the bowl or vase or whatever it is you're going to spin out. I couldn't even get it centered. Ever. I quit before I began.
0: I've only done it for the TV. I had
1: it's
0: to do like
1: so
0: a story.
1: Hard.
0: And I thought, oh, this is going to be fun. I'm going to have a ghost moment with the photographer, Eric. No, girl.
1: No.
2: Mm-mm. No.
0: I was not Demi Moore.
1: Did somebody
0: Goldberg.
1: Else center it for you?
0: Yes.
1: Okay, see? Because that's the hardest thing.
0: It's the hardest thing. I got to tell you, it was supposed to be, you hear people go, oh my God, it's so zen. It's so relaxing. Didn't find it relaxing.
1: No, because you were like, this is hard.
0: I was stressed about making a good ashtray or a good,
1: and
0: good
1: then,
0: vase.
1: By the way, let's just mourn the reality that we live in where people aren't just making ashtrays anymore.
0: I made one for Dar when I was in elementary school.
1: We all
2: was
1: did.
2: It a pinch pot?
0: Yes, it was.
1: Heck yeah.
0: And can you imagine now with schools, there would be a meeting and a school board
1: right?
0: meeting. If a kid made an ashtray.
1: Zero times.
0: It would be on 5 Eyewitness News.
1: Did my kids come home from school with an ashtray for me?
2: You could just say it's a ring bowl.
1: True. Mm-hmm.
2: You don't have to call it an ashtray, kids. You can just make it.
1: I will say, though, my kids saw an ashtray once, and they were like, what's that? And I was like, it's an ashtray. And they were like, what's an ashtray? And I was like, well, kids.
2: Well,
1: kids.
2: Back in the-
1: gather around.
2: I mean, have they ever driven in a car that had ashtrays in it?
1: Oh, that's a good question. I don't even know. My car doesn't even have a cigarette lighter, which makes it hard when I'm trying to light a ciggy.
0: Yeah.
1: Just kidding.
0: When you whip out your camel.
1: Yeah. You know, my Virginia.
0: Your Viceroy's.
2: You've had a long morning doing radio.
1: Yeah.
0: Colleen gets in her vehicle, pulls out her Misty 100s.
2: Yep.
1: Damn it, can't light this. They don't even know. Like, do you remember? I mean, do you remember the satisfying pop of that?
0: Oh.
1: When you push it in and then it would be like, pop, like... We're ready.
0: Yeah.
1: Like, ooh.
0: Yeah.
1: Oh,
0: the fact that
1: man.
0: It used to be standard in cars.
1: In cars.
0: Standard. A cigarette lighter.
1: Yeah.
0: Mm-hmm. You could plug your little vacuum in there, pull the thing out. And
1: also, oh, man, I'm having an issue right now. Car designers made a space for an ashtray.
0: Yeah.
1: Have never, ever, ever seen the necessity of an actual garbage can in a car, right?
0: Like, ever.
1: They made ashtrays come standard, but not garbage cans.
0: That is funny. You're right about that.
1: Oh,
0: car is ever designed with a compartment for a little trash can.
1: Can I elevate this yet one more level?
0: Please.
1: Where am I supposed to put my purse? I'm still mad about this. Never have I ever had a vehicle that was like, here's your purse spot, gal.
0: Oh.
1: The purse, I hate. This is flames.
0: On the side of your face.
1: I have never been able to figure out what to do with my purse when I'm driving. It's fine when nobody's with me. I just put it on the passenger seat. But when I have a full car... Where am I supposed to put my purse? And I carry a sizable satchel. I do.
2: Mm-hmm.
1: I'm a mom.
2: Yeah. Where else are you going to put all those Misty 100s?
1: Thank you.
0: The carton's big, Holly.
1: And now I got to carry my own lighter.
0: I wonder what they could do, though. Like, what could they design? Like, where
1: Jason?
0: Could you put your sizable satchel?
1: Jason.
0: Clean.
1: That is not my job.
0: I know, you're right. You're not. You don't work for GM or the Ford Motor Company. I know.
1: Get some ladies in your planning area.
0: Well, the head of GM is a lady.
1: Well, girl, what are you doing? Where's your purse? Jason, get your AI out and ask where the head of GM puts her purse in her car. I want to know.
0: Hold on a minute. Let me get... Let me ask Siri. Because, by the way, I put this on there. I have the new Siri. Oh. I'm on the beta program. This she's supposed to be better.
1: Okay.
0: Like, it indexes your whole phone. Oh, let's just do this. Let's take a break. I'm going to tell you, because I just got her this morning. I got upgraded.
1: Oh, nice.
0: And I'm going to see if she's, because, you know, Siri sucks. Like, let's be honest. So I'll tell you what this is, and then we'll find out where the head of GM puts her purse.
1: Perfect.
0: When we were
3: Brittany and Kendall. I feel like there are going to be so many spoilers on, like, all these people and characters that are in the Odyssey.
4: Spoilers.
3: Yeah, there will be. Like,
4: spoilers for the Odyssey. Wait a minute, what? You're worried about spoilers? You haven't read
3: their
4: the story?
3: Performance. The story? But, like, Mike. Whose character does what? And, like,
4: we know what they all do. We know who they all are.
3: Yeah, that's true.
4: I'm just really worried about the spoil that, you know, was created in 750 BC. Really worried about that little spoiler.
5: Brittany and Kendall with producer Mike. The next generation of talk radio, where talk is fun. My Talk 107.1, everything entertainment.
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0: Am I the Asshat? Coming up in just a few minutes. Welcome back, everyone. Okay, I think this will be fun and informational, which we try to do sometimes. We try to do it. We're just not fools.
2: Anyway, news you can kind of use.
0: That's right. No, news, but this is cool. I think you guys might be a little impressed by this. I don't want to oversell it. I'm not going to oversell it. But the iOS 27, the newest operating system for Apple, is coming out in the fall.
1: Mm-hmm.
0: But you can get, you can apply request to get the beta version of the new operating system. And the big, and if you're already confused or you don't care, hold on a minute. The big thing to come out of this upgrade from 26 to 27 is the new Siri. Apple is promising that Siri is actually good. After 15 years, Siri is even better, and you'll see why in a minute, than using ChatGPT, Claude, or Gemini. Because Siri, when you go... Oh, I activated her.
1: Oh.
0: Cancel. I'll call her Becky for right now. The difference is, other than just going on Gemini and asking a question, which is, you could still do, Becky knows your entire life.
1: Of course,
0: because it's connected to your phone. When I upgraded to 27 in the trial, it took a week because it was doing something called indexing. It was indexing and learning my 125,000, no joke, text messages and emails and my life, my photographs. It was learning all of that. So Siri, Becky now can ask, like, let's say I'm going to try this. And well, let me give you an example from an Apple guy that I love that really impressed me, that I think will impress you. And he lays it out. His name is Sam Cole. And he does a great account called Apple Track, which tracks Apple news. I love him. He's an influencer in the digital space that I trust. Watch him in real time. You can listen. It's not a visual thing. Listen to him demonstrate the new Becky. And I was like, wow, listen to this.
15: A few weeks ago, my mom said that she wanted a water bottle. Do you remember what brand it was she said? Now, this was related to something about Mother's Day, and I really want to get this right. iOS 26 immediately, you know, doesn't have the architecture to do this, but...
16: Your mom mentioned that she had been thinking of buying a Lark water bottle. But
15: that's crazy. So not only did it mention why she didn't buy it initially, it said the exact brand of the water bottle that I was looking for, which would have taken me quite a time to scroll through if I just had iOS 26. I don't think there's any way it's going to know this. Find a picture of Winnie and send the newest one to my dad with the caption LOL. So Winnie's my dog, but I don't think my phone knows that. That shows me Winnie the Pooh on iOS 26. And there's the new picture of my dog with the caption LOL to my dad in messages. Okay.
0: And it sent the text message to his dad of his dog, Winnie.
1: I am equally excited and terrified.
0: Look at Holly's face. I knew. Yeah. Mm-hmm. I know, Holly. I know. Holly,
1: this is,
0: I know. I
1: let
0: know.
1: Me just map this show for the listener, just mm-hmm. in case people, just so you know. So you're Becky can know what to expect from the morning show. Jason will be excited mm-hmm. by stories about AI, mm-hmm. specifically mm-hmm. Apple.
0: Mm-hmm.
1: Holly will be terrified.
0: Mm-hmm. Or and, angry. Holly and, can will
1: or,
0: get
1: or
0: irritated,
1: angry,
0: too.
1: True. Yeah. And I will straddle the fence
0: mm-hmm.
1: because I am a Gemini and I will map, go both directions.
0: You map that out real well.
1: It's true, though. That is 1,000% true because I am truly, I am feeling torn in the middle because on the one hand, I love the convenience of that. I see the usefulness of it on a day-to-day basis. And also, I am real terrified at the idea of a computer knowing me that well.
0: I get you. I hear you. I hear you. I'm going to try it now in real time mm-hmm. because I overnight, I got the acceptance. And I activated the new Becky.
1: Okay.
0: The new Siri.
1: Thank you.
0: I have a perfect example, and I'm going to see. I'm going to ask it if it remembers the bidet that Colin recommended for you, Colleen.
1: Perfect. I love this. Ooh. Okay.
0: And considering how much I text my husband, that's deep in the... it would take me a while to go back So here we go. I'm going to try it out. Hey, Siri, what was the bidet that Colin recommended for Colleen and Matt?
1: She's thinking.
0: She's thinking.
16: Uh-huh. Colin recommended the Brondell EcoSeat for Colleen and Matt. He mentioned that it doesn't require an electrical outlet by the toilet.
1: That is true.
0: And she gave me a link. Like, she gave me all the information, a link to go right to it. That's crazy.
1: Okay, see, that I do love that because I get, it is, sometimes I know I've got something in deep in a text message somewhere, right? Like, and you want to call something up fast, whether it's a conversation you're having in person where, Holly, you and I had one of these the other day where you were like, hey, do you have a record of this conversation? Mm-hmm. And I'm like, I don't remember where it happened. It might have happened over text. It could have happened in an email exchange. It might have happened IRL. And then I went through the trouble. It took me about 15 minutes to dig through my emails, to dig through my texts, to see if I could find this exchange that we had. And I do appreciate that I could have saved 15 minutes by just asking girlfriend who lives in my phone hole. You know, that would have been way easier for me.
2: Girlfriend uh-huh. who lives in your phone hole.
1: Mm-hmm. But so do you, like, that's where I'm conflicted because I'm like, that would have been easier. But yeah. Do I like that my fake friend who doesn't Becky. Exist, who lives in my phone, knows my business? I'm not real excited about that.
2: You guys don't understand the urge that I have to just completely go off grid and never be heard from again. I'm just going to take a wad of cash. Mm-hmm. I'm going to move out to the woods and you will never see me and hear from me again. Like, I know I am in the panopticon and I can't escape because this is modernity. And the application that you use, Jason, to find information like that, actually really dig it because it's like a search engine. It's a tool, but we don't have the ethics around artificial right. intelligence yet to use it in a good way. And no. I believe that people are good, but they also need bumper buddies.
1: Yeah.
2: We need ethical bumper buddies.
0: And we
2: for
0: don't
2: humanity.
0: Have that.
2: Yeah. And we don't yeah. have that. We're just
0: we don't
2: going,
0: have that in leadership.
1: We're
0: we
1: just
0: don't
1: going
0: have that
1: in the gutter.
0: In
1: yeah, we're just
0: tech
1: going.
0: Leadership, no.
1: That gutter balling left, right, and center.
2: That's right. These lanes are oily. Like, we learned
0: right.
2: about bowling and the oil in the lanes mm-hmm. when we watched that reality show about bowling. It's all over the place.
0: Hey, Siri, do you know where the CEO of General Motors keeps her purse and her car?
1: Searching.
16: I cannot provide personal information about individuals, including the location of their personal belongings.
1: Well, looks like Siri's got ethics.
2: Well, she not has so great, some ethics.
0: No. I mean, look.
1: Listen, somebody's got to.
0: Yeah.
2: We did get a call during the break that somebody said that the Volvo XC40 has a trash can in it somewhere.
0: Oh.
2: So.
1: Hallelujah. Other cars fall in line.
2: Get your business together.
1: Get your stuff
0: business together.
1: I should not have to buy a separate garbage can for the car.
0: No.
1: There should be a location for that.
2: Where you keep your purse. Still can't solve that.
0: Listen, still can't solve that problem.
1: Those are my two gripes.
0: Yeah. Before we go, to put a nice little bow on this, Holly's not the only one that feels threatened by the emergence of a smarter Siri. Phil Jones just sent me a text saying that this technology scares him because my unpaid research job is now in jeopardy. Yes, Phil, you're slowly being replaced by AI.
1: Oh my gosh.
0: We're going to take a break, dear friends. When we come back, am I the asshat next?
17: If life is a game to be won, then every child deserves to play on a level field. Children International is empowering young people at every stage of growth to achieve their goals.
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0: Am I wrong?
1: No, you're not wrong.
0: Am I wrong?
1: You're not wrong, Walter. You're just an ass.
2: Am I wrong?
3: Am I the asshat?
4: Welcome back, everyone. We're so glad you're here. It's time for Am I the Asshat, pulled directly from the popular Reddit thread. Am I the a-hole? But we change it because, well, you know, rules. And Colleen has today's, right, Colleen?
5: I do. Okay. Am I the asshat for bringing Tupperware to a restaurant? Hey there. I need a few strangers from the internet to decide what's going on here. So a few weeks ago, I went to a burger place with a girlfriend of mine. I know they serve quite big burgers, and in the past, I've always had leftovers, so I decided to bring a Tupperware this time, just in case. I ordered my burger, added some wedges. I don't know what that means. Oh, I think that's British for potatoes. And enjoyed my meal. Sorry. Close circuit to myself. And enjoyed my meal while having a super nice conversation. I ate maybe a third of the wedges and not even half of the burger and decided to stop because I also wanted some dessert. After ordering, I pulled out my box and started to fill it with my leftovers. You know, I felt clever. I didn't overeat. There was still space for dessert in my belly. I didn't have to pay. Okay, so I think they have to pay for doggy bags in that area. Which had leaked into my bag in the past, and there would be enough for the next day's lunch. So a triple win. After everything was packed, I put the box in my bag. I realized my friend was kind of quiet, but I really didn't think much about it. She tends to be quiet after eating. After we were done, everyone paid for their own meal and we left. Then she looked at me and she said, "Oh my gosh, that was so embarrassing." I was confused. She explained to me how awkward she felt and people were staring and whatnot, and she was kind of mad. I explained my point of view and the benefits of all, but nope. In the end, I was like, please calm down. It's not like I took the box to an all-you-can-eat buffet and stuffed it full in front of the waiters. We also didn't split the bill, so fine, I ordered more with tomorrow in mind. She was still mad, and we went our separate ways. But here's the thing. I still think it's good, environmentally friendly. And I did it again while eating with a guy friend a few days ago, and he was like, whoa, that's neat. And he even gave me some of his onion rings. So, dear strangers of the internet, am I the asshat or not? Should I have communicated before pulling out my box? Should I have asked the waiter, who hadn't said anything at all? Or should I just buy the leftover box from the restaurant next time? I absolutely don't know. Please share your thoughts with me.
4: 651-641-1071. 651-641-1071. I don't think so. What's wrong with it? I mean, I don't know if I would do it, but if they're charging you, you want to save a couple bucks? They're going to charge you for doggy bags?
5: Right.
4: They're going to charge you for doggy bags?
5: Listen, I think we're probably just moments away from that as a culture.
4: We probably are.
6: Yeah.
4: I don't think asshat. I don't think so at all. You guys?
5: Holly?
6: I don't think so. Maybe you can call yourself a little tacky, but sometimes it's worth it to be tacky. If you're going to save a buck.
4: Yeah.
6: And it doesn't sound like this was, you know, a big romantic first date where I was wining and dining and we were at a 5-star restaurant. And then out of my little purse comes a doggy bag. And you had ordered all the food on your first date. And then you ordered extra for yourself so that you could bring home a whole meal on somebody else's tab. That does not sound like this is the case.
5: No. Okay, you guys, I have to tell you something.
4: Oh, no.
6: Oh, okay.
5: No. I honestly read this and I thought, this is actually kind of genius. I think I might be bringing Tupperware to restaurants from now on.
4: Yes.
5: For a number of reasons. And one of them is, I'm going to be honest because that's what I do. Mm-hmm. I find the take-home containers to be insufficient. I just do. I honestly think it's also unfortunate that restaurants pay so much for them, and they let air in. I think food doesn't keep well in them. Oftentimes when I get home, I'm transferring it to Tupperware anyway.
6: Yeah, the box is wet and soggy on the bottom.
4: So gross.
5: And so I'm like, why am I wasting a material to bring something home just to put it in a different vessel. Why don't I just pop that vessel in my bag and have it at the ready and just do it, DIY it? I don't know. To me, this actually seems genius. I think we should all be bringing Tupperware to restaurants.
4: 651-641-1071. Holly, who do we have?
6: We have Kelly.
4: Hi, Kelly. Welcome to our show. Is this person the asshat for bringing Tupperware?
0: Not at all.
4: Have you done this?
0: No, I have not done this. But I don't think she's asshat. She's saving the environment. Like the other person said, why go home and then throw it in the garbage just to put it into another Tupperware?
5: Yeah.
4: Yeah.
5: Kelly, are you going to start bringing Tupperware to restaurants?
0: I'm not sure, but I just might.
5: Okay.
4: Yeah, right?
5: Well, if I see you there and we both bring out our Tupperware, I'll say, hey, Kelly.
4: Yeah.
6: The only thing that I could see getting in the way of bringing your own Tupperware is maybe health code violations.
5: Ooh, that's a good point.
4: Oh.
6: You know, that when some restaurants, well, it really depends, because some restaurants give you the to-go box and you DIY it.
5: Yes.
6: Some restaurants take your plate and then they box it. I wouldn't, as a server, touch your nasty SpaghettiO-stained Tupperware.
4: Girl.
5: For nothing.
6: I don't know where that's been.
5: Okay, so to be fair, I will say, I'm going to be honest, I am not bringing my own Tupperware to a fancy dancy restaurant.
4: No, I'm not bringing it to Gianni's or Murray's or, yeah.
5: No, I shan't be doing that. However,
6: you save that for a Chili's experience.
5: I'm good. I'm good with bringing my Tupperware to the neighborhood watering hole for sure.
4: Yeah.
5: I'm going to do that.
4: No, I don't care. Chili's? Yeah. I'll bring it to Chili's.
5: Sure.
4: I'll bring it to like a sports bar. Who cares? I mean, it gets a little clunky. Like, how can you fit Tupperware in your purse, you know, unless you have a sizable satchel like Colleen?
5: I was going to say, you'd be surprised. I can really cram some stuff in this thing.
6: Put it next to those Misty 100s.
4: That's right. Holly, who do we have next?
6: We have Teresa.
4: Teresa, welcome to the show. Is the Tupperware Tammy the asshat?
7: She is not the asshat.
4: Do you do this?
7: No, I don't, but I don't go out a lot, so. But they do make a collapsible Tupperware that is very thin. You can put the lid on it, put it in your purse. And I don't have a giant purse like Colleen. I have a normal size purse, and this would fit in there. You could still carry it out then with your hand and put it in your back seat.
5: Oh, my gosh. Teresa, you just changed my life.
7: Thank you.
5: No, thank you.
4: This is because, Teresa, you know Khalid's going to do this now.
5: That's
4: going to
5: be in my Amazon cart 5 minutes ago.
4: Yeah.
7: Right on. You know it.
4: Thank you, sweetie. Thanks, Teresa. Have a great day. We appreciate you. Who do we have next, Holly?
6: Let's have Lynn give us the last word.
4: Lynn, you get the esteemed last word. Is Tupperware Tammy the asshat?
8: 100% she's the asshat. Nobody brings, I just picture like my friends, like a golf foursome and my buddies. Would you ever see a guy pull out his Tupperware to put his leftovers in? I mean, I think that's absolutely ridiculous. that is the biggest social faux pas. Like, who pulls out Tupperware from their purse to put their leftover burger? Just leave it and be done. Ridiculous.
5: I love you, Lynn. I'm still gonna carry my Tupperware.
4: Oh, Lynn, you are the best. Lynn, let me guess.
8: That is so Minnesota.
5: It totally is.
4: And Lynn, I said she's not the asshat, but I am probably you. Would I be mortified at the table if Colleen pulls out
5: Jason.
4: Like we went to the Endless Shrimp and Colleen freaking pulls out her Rubbermaid? Lynn, I would be mortified.
6: Oh, now, like an extra portion.
8: Jason, you would be all over Reddit if someone saw you bring your little Tupperware container to put your leftover cold fries in. I mean, there's a point you're crossing the line.
4: They're totally. Totally. I would expect to be called out. Yeah. Thank you, Lynn.
5: Lynn just punctuated that. Ass hat. Yeah. Oh, that was great. I'm still going to do it. And I can't wait till we go out, Jason, and I bring it out and you watch me shovel my stuff into my Tupperware.
6: Why are you bringing such a big bag to dinner?
4: Even though I know we have a verdict and it's not even clear, I think Lynn's vote counts for two because she was so good.
5: She was great.
4: That still won't help the cause, but she gets 2 points. Yeah. Mm-hmm. We have a verdict.
9: The results are in. You are not the asshat.
4: No, but anyway.
10: 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Three of the four My Talk shows are back this week. But the Jason Matheson Show gets one more week off before we're back together as a family again. One more week of summer here. Donna and Steve, Bradley and Dawn, Brittany, Mike and Leah, and Summer Not. Jason, Colleen, and Holly. So enjoy the morning show best ofs, and we're hoping you're having a great summer too. From the summer hosts,

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13: on My

0: pop culture. Did you? We said at the top of the show, there's a lot going on around here. The whole amphitheater, Dave Matthews, other things. And then locally, did you hear about the Lionel Richie drama last night?
1: Oh my gosh.
2: Oh, wait, what?
1: Yeah. I just saw it this morning.
0: Yeah.
1: And I didn't get a deep, I sort of saw a video from somebody who was at the concert.
0: Yeah.
1: It looks like he had a health issue.
0: Yeah.
1: On stage.
0: Yeah. It was yesterday here, Holly, at, I always want to call it the X.
1: I know.
2: Grand Casino. We talked about the concert yesterday. He's here was Earth, Wind, and Fire.
0: Yeah. It was the first night of the new tour. And he sat down for Dancing on the Ceiling. And he said to the people in the arena, when you feel dizzy, your earth sits down. And then he took an unexpected intermission. The band played for a while and he just never returned. And then they announced Lionel isn't feeling well. Additional information will be available. And there we go.
1: Oh, wow. I hope he's going to be okay.
2: Yeah. I hope this is just like, let's get some electrolytes and a little rest.
0: And I love it. This is weird to say in a connection to

0: story like this, but my buddy, local TV legend, now retired Pat Kessler, who just also happens to be married to my boss, Mim, over here. Pat Kessler's tweet about it is in every article because Pat tweeted it. I think maybe they were there. I don't think Pat would normally just tweet about Lionel Richie. But Pat Kessler wrote, Lionel Richie concert in St. Paul Grinders Casino canceled mid-show. Richie sat down on stage, said he felt dizzy, performed one more song at the piano, Three Times a Lady, and then announced unplanned intermission, did not return. Yeah, I hope he's okay.
1: I do too. And yet at the same, I have to say this. I appreciate an artist who is honest about their health, like in the moment, rather than trying to push through. I think as a culture, we put some value on trying to push through or play hurt.
0: Yeah.
1: It's not worth it for your health. As I think people will understand.
0: Yeah.
1: And so the fact that he took care of himself in the moment rather than pushing harder and pushing through
0: for a concert.
1: It's a concert. Yeah, mm-hmm. Exactly. I am hopeful that he's okay and that he clearly they were on hand and ready to give him, you know, whatever medical assistance he needed in the moment. So I'm grateful for that.
0: And also, he's 77. Let's give him some grace.
1: Oh, yeah.
0: He might even be 78, but I think he's 77. I don't know. Give the guy some grace, yeah. For heaven's sake.
1: Have you seen all the audience reactions that I have seen, again, have been videos that people have posted on social media from the concert, people who were at the concert, and overwhelmingly, positive. They're positive, saying, gosh, I hope he's okay. I'm really grateful to see that.
0: Yeah.
1: That most of what I've seen is, I hope Lionel Richie is okay.
0: Yes. People are actually being nice and human. Imagine that on the internet.
1: I mean, every once in a while when it happens. That's why it's newsworthy. Mm-hmm. I do want to, and we haven't heard any, I mean, it's 6:52 in the morning. I'm sure we're not getting any updates from his team at this point.
0: Right before we came back, I refreshed and I haven't seen anything.
1: Yeah.
0: We hope you're okay.
1: Oh, man.
2: Yeah, sending all Ballerina the good girl. Vibes to yeah. Lionel Richie.
1: No kidding. Yes. Yeah.
0: Love him. Oh. Love him. Speaking of big events, Colleen, may I turn to you?
1: Please.
0: Or no, I'm sorry, Holly, not you, Colleen. Please, you can take another.
1: Fine, I'll turn back around.
0: Please, turn back around. Speaking of big events, Holly, is the New York Times really assigning a reporter to investigate the Travis Kelce, Taylor Swift wedding rumors?
2: Not only have they, Jason, that reporter has filed an article about it. The New York Times, look, I got some feelings, mixed feelings about the New York Times sometime, but this is not the time or place to talk about them, so I'm glad to see that Taylor Swift and Travis Kelce's wedding is getting the New York Times investigative reporter treatment. Yeah. And they came up with some dirt. And guys, I think that this all points to, yeah, they're getting married at Madison Square Garden.
1: I know. Everybody, we all just need to accept the reality that this is probably what's going to happen.
2: Here's what the New York Times dug up. There was a permit filed with New York City to close the streets around Madison Square Garden from July 2nd to midday July 4th for an event July 3rd. Several members of the Kansas City Chiefs have booked hotel rooms and dates around July 3rd. And I think that, guys, this is your hotel in New York City, the Marriott
1: Marquis
2: in Times Square.
1: There it is.
2: That's where they're staying. A fourth person, a city official who was briefed on the prep, said, look, they just went blunt. Madison Square Garden is planning to host the wedding festivities on July 3rd, period, end of story.
0: Okay.
1: That's about as close to a confirmation as you can get.
2: But wait, there's more. There's a production company that produces red carpet events for places like Madison Square Garden. So they applied for a street activity permit in early June. They want to set up a tent or a canopy outside of Madison Square Garden. which would have maybe about 1,000 attendees. Trucks would need the space to unload and load materials into the arena. So all the permits are being filed. They have been filed. This is happening.
0: This, all right. Again, I'm a new Swiftie. I'm in my freshman year. Colleen is a senior.
1: Yes, I'll put you in the locker for a second, but then I'll get you out of the locker.
0: Thank you. This just seems so impersonal.
1: So I don't disagree with you. I mean, this is the thing. As a Swiftie, is this what I want for her? No.
0: Mm-hmm.
1: But I also trust Taylor.
0: I'm sorry. I literally had electrolytes.
2: You trust her.
1: I know.
0: You trust her?
1: You know, this is the thing. This is what's hard. This is... Because we're going to go through this if they decide to have children and they name their first child. Everybody's going to have an opinion about it, right? And at the end of the day, this is hers.
0: No matter what they name that child.
1: It doesn't matter.
0: Everything bagel seasoning.
1: It's true.
0: They name the child that. Yeah.
1: Every bride has her wedding idea.
0: Yep.
1: And it isn't anybody else's, right? Nope. Like, this is not my wedding to anybody, or to Travis Kelce or anybody. This is Taylor and Travis's wedding. And if this is how they, for whatever reason, whether it's because it's the best security they're able to get, whether it's because the venue is meaningful to them, whether it's because they're both comfortable in arenas, I don't know.
2: They did make the point, the New York Times, that they would be able to really hyper-control the images coming from the event.
1: Yes.
2: It'd be really hard to do that if they didn't have such a controlled environment.
1: Exactly.
2: These people in control.
1: So if this is what they've decided is right and best for them, for whatever reason, blessings on their journey, trust and believe. Like, I want what's best for them. Would it be my choice?
0: No.
1: Thank you.
0: No. But sometimes... we just don't get what we want.
2: You get what you need.
1: Thanks, you, Mick Jagger. Keith. Thank you.
3: Where talk is fun.
4: Oh, what a day brightener.
3: My talk, everything entertainment.
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0: on Sunshine on this Friday, June 26, 2026. What's up, everybody? Welcome to the Jason Mathis Show. I'm Jace. Right over there, say hello again to Colleen Lindstrom.
1: Good morning, buddies.
0: Keith, the hello's coming. It's Holly Roberts.
2: Hi.
0: Holly, what in the hell did you just send us on Instagram?
2: I just had to share it.
1: I haven't even looked.
0: This is great. This will be a live. Colleen, we will get your live reaction.
1: Hold on, my breathing exercise.
0: That's right. Colleen always has to do mental breathing exercises before logging on to social media.
1: It's true. Okay, here we go.
0: You ready?
1: Okay.
0: And my talkers who won't leave you out. I'll. Holly, would you like to describe to the audience what you sent us?
2: This is from the Turtle Conservancy. This is a nonprofit organization in Ojai, California.
1: I feel like I should. This is turtle porn, and I feel like I shouldn't be. This doesn't feel right.
0: The top turtle is so excited.
1: Could not be happier.
2: This is a Rhode Island snake neck turtle.
1: No, it's Rhode.
2: I just had to share this because the excitement of the top turtle
0: mounting the bottom turtle.
2: Just happy Friday, everybody. TGIF.
0: Holly, this is
1: incredible.
0: Amazing. This is absolutely amazing.
1: Incredible.
2: Save the turtles, save the planet. And this is one way that you do it. Because how do we get more turtles? Through turtle sex.
0: That's right.
1: That's incredible.
0: That probably is one of my favorite Instagram videos of the month.
1: Oh my gosh.
0: I want to be that top turtle every day. No. You know, I want to be
1: that. Don't we all want to be that top turtle?
0: Yeah. I want to be how happy he is.
2: Get it.
0: Yeah.
2: He is so happy. You can find it at Turtle Conservancy over on Instagram. That's their. I know.
0: This is actual turtle sex noises.
1: I'm so happy.
0: Very happy. Holly, let's stay with you and your turtleness. What is the 100-year baby name rule?
2: Yeah, well, this is a perfect segue because, guys.
0: Is it? I wasn't aware.
2: How are babies made?
0: The stork?
2: Jason.
0: Sex.
2: Yes. I was going to say we can have that very special talk later. the 100-year rule. This holds that a style cycle of names for babies is about 100 years old.
1: Oh.
2: So this rule is like, so parents, new parents, they don't want to give their kids names that sound dated. And in their
0: Myrtle.
2: Well, not that though. In their minds, so if you're, let's just say, okay, you're 30 years old right now and you're going to have a baby. Names that sound dated to you are names that are tied to your parents' generation.
1: Right. That makes sense.
2: So it's going to be names probably like Lisa, Susan, Jennifer, Kevin, Brian, and then maybe even your grandparents' generation. You know, Linda, Barbara, Sharon, Larry, Gary. So this means they're going to skip to the great grandparents, and those names sound hot and fresh.
1: Yeah.
2: And so we cycle through this. This is the 100-year rule. We're getting names like Evelyn, Arthur, Marjorie. Those names are starting to be on the ascension on the baby names list. And this is the 100-year rule.
1: Okay. I love this because do you ever do this exercise? Do you ever just not even I didn't even do this as much because when I named my children, I knew what I wanted. I mean, I wasn't hunting for names. They were readily available for us. But I think about names of people I know, and I wonder what it was like when they were babies to call them by that name. Like,
2: yes.
1: Linda is one of them. Like,
2: oh,
1: this
2: baby
1: is our
2: Linda.
1: Baby Linda. Like, you know what I'm saying? And that's nothing against the name Linda. They're
0: no.
1: Literally, I have Lindas in my life that I love. It's just that I look at a Linda, and a Linda is an adult name.
0: Yes. Not a baby name.
1: But it was at one time a baby name, right? It's so, isn't that interesting?
0: Baby Linda.
2: Baby Ronald.
1: Right? This is our
3: baby Gary.
1: This is our Gary. Baby. Aww. What's your baby's name? Gary.
3: Baby
2: but
3: Gary.
2: At the time, I'm sure that those names were hot and fresh to the parents that gave them to the babies.
1: Yeah. And this is our brand new baby. What's her name? Mildred.
2: Oh, and that name's starting to come back up.
1: I know.
3: Mildred?
2: Well, we're getting up into the 100-year cycle. Mm-hmm. So watch
3: Esther.
2: Out. Well, unfortunately, there are some names that are a little stubborn, Jason.
3: Like mine.
2: Well, Jason is very Gen X, right? So mm-hmm. that is very of a time and of a place. We haven't reached the 100-year cycle yet, Jason, for your name.
3: Okay. Right.
2: But names like, where are the baby Arnolds? Where are the baby Ednas?
1: Edna.
2: Where's the baby Millicent?
1: I love the name Millicent.
2: Even though Millie itself, the shortened version of Millicent, is trending right now.
1: Yeah.
2: Millicent isn't. So there are some names that aren't breaking through, but there are names that are on the rise, like Dorothy, baby Dorothy.
1: I would call her Dot.
2: Baby Leon.
3: Okay, I don't mind Leon. Dorothy, I don't know. I'm not on that.
2: Baby Lois?
3: No.
2: How about baby Murray? A little baby Murray.
1: That's actually cute. Look at little sweet little Murray. Cute. But he better have a mustache.
2: Just straight out the gate.
1: Just right straight out of the womb.
2: Come out of the canal and you're like, oh boy.
3: Oh boy.
1: With a cigar and a mustache.
3: And a beard.
1: Hello.
2: My name is Murray.
1: Murray's here.
2: But maybe this is a cycle. There are also ultra classic names that are not really going out of style. Elizabeth, Henry, John, those seem to maintain popularity throughout these trendy cycles. But it's like, oh, do you ever have this thought, Jason, since you identified your name as being very generational specific?
3: Yeah, there's not a lot of us.
2: That when you talk to someone who's younger than you, that they perceive your name, Jason, the same way that we perceive the name Gary.
1: Oh, interesting.
3: Yeah. I don't know. I think my name's a little better than Gary. Sorry, Gary's. But no, and the history of my name, it is so interesting. I blame Richard Nixon. Not really. I don't know.
2: But you blame him for a lot of things.
1: He's not a crook. I can tell you that.
3: My name, Jason's, were very big. Like this is what was fascinating. For about 2 years. And then it was like the box office for He-Man. It just plummeted. Mm. There was no week 2 box office results. My name just went from popular to nothing. If you look at, I've looked at various charts over the years. I think it was like 73, 74, 75. And then girl. Not a Jason to be found
1: was
3: in like 76.
1: Was there a character in a movie or something like that that shut it down?
2: Yeah, because that was pre Friday the 13th.
1: Yeah. Mm-hmm.
2: Pre Jason Voorhees for all those parents who were inspired to name. Well, micro trends, the millennial micro trend is the name Jessica. My sister.
1: Interesting.
2: My sister is a Jessica.
1: Yeah.
2: I mean, I don't think she would be mad. I'm speaking out of school that she is an elder millennial, and so am I. That she just texted me and said she graduated high school with 7 other Jessicas in her graduating class alone.
1: Mm.
2: And it wasn't particularly big. I mean, we went to a outer ring suburban school. But 1981 to like 1983, you can note this in pop culture. Think of all the pop culture Jessicas that we know. They were all born between 1980 and 1983.
1: Except for Jessica Lange.
2: But Jessica,
3: and Fletcher.
2: Yes, and Jessica Fletcher. And Jessica Tandy. Okay.
1: There you go.
2: So we eliminated
1: but
2: three.
1: But the majority.
2: The millennial. Jessica Simpson. Jessica Biel.
1: Yep.
2: Jessica Alba. Mm-hmm. They were all born in that little window. I'd like to do a study on the pop culture Jasons. Were you all born in that same window?
1: Mm.
3: I think we probably were.
1: But listen, I'll tell you about a name that's never charted.
3: Which one?
1: Colleen. It's not a hot name, you guys. It's never been a hot name. There aren't many of us.
3: Do you like your name?
1: I hate with a capital H-A-T-E, hate my name.
3: You do?
1: I hate my name. I hate everything about it. I really do.
2: Can we call you something else?
1: Nah, when I was little, I wanted
3: Mildred?
1: To be...
3: Mildred?
1: When I was little, I wanted Millicent, please.
3: Yeah.
1: No, when I was little, I wanted to be Joanna, because I thought it would be really cool for people to call me Joey. But no, I just have never liked my name. And one of the main reasons why is because it just means girl, which is just like so not creative. I'm also not that Irish. I look Irish and I have a very Irish name, but I'm like 4% Irish. So it seems I feel like a fraud. And then to add insult to injury, whenever I say, two things. Number one, people always ask me how to pronounce my name. And I'm like, yeah. I don't know. However it comes out of your mouth. I'll answer it. I don't know. So that's my first thing. Then my second thing is when I do say my name, for example, at a coffee shop, when they say, what's your name? We'd like to put it on your cup. They always write Pauline, P-A-U-L-I-N-E. Or like, they think I'm saying something different. And I'm like, I want a do over.
3: Yeah. Something different. I like your name.
1: Thank you very much. Mm-hmm. Yeah. I think it fits me probably, you know, whatever. But I.
3: As someone who says it every day in introductions, I like it.
4: Clings.
5: Mm-hmm. 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
6: My big problem is I don't want to sleep with anyone that would want to sleep with me because those are low standards. 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
19: That is so stupid.
0: We're walking on sunshine on this Monday, May 18th, 2026. What's up, everybody? Welcome to Hour 2. It's the Jason Matheson Show. I'm Jace. And right over there, say hello to America's buddy. It's Colleen Lindstrom.
1: Good morning, buddies.
0: And over there, she's the pride of Orlando. It's Holly Robert.
20: I like oranges.
0: That's right. Cheers, everybody. Welcome to the show.
20: Yes.
0: Drink those. Hydrate so you don't die during.
1: Exactly.
0: Right, Colleen?
1: You got to take care of that body.
0: Mm-hmm.
1: It's the only one you get.
0: Mm-hmm. Unless there's reincarnation, and then you'll come back as a hermit crab or something, but sure. Yeah.
1: Yeah.
2: Well, that'd be kind of
1: whatever
2: fun.
1: Whatever floats your boat.
0: Yeah. I don't think if there is reincarnation, and the older I get, the more I do think this it's just a soul cycle. Like you just, your soul just, you know.
1: It just keeps cycling through.
0: Yes. I have two thoughts. One, I used to be afraid that I would come back as a hermit crab, but I think that once you're human, like, you know, Colleen, you're a human.
1: Mm-hmm.
0: Holly.
1: Allegedly.
0: Allegedly, Holly's, you know. I think that's just what you are. Like, you're not going to come back as a pigeon. That's what my belief system. I've cemented that. I think I don't have to worry about coming back as like an orange roughy.
1: Once you've evolved to human, you get to stay human. You just cycle through human forms.
0: Yes.
1: Okay.
0: My second thought is, oh God, do I really want to go through childhood again? I'm just saying.
1: You know what?
0: I'm just thinking about this.
1: Listen.
0: Big thoughts for a Monday. Big, deep thoughts for a Monday.
1: I do think it would be, but see, this isn't how it works. So this is the bummer of it, right? Like,
0: okay.
1: Your memory gets wiped clean. You got to start
0: like C-3PO
1: fresh.
0: At Revenge of the Sith. Yes.
1: Exactly. And that's the unfortunate piece because, boy, do I wish I could do childhood again knowing what I know now.
0: Right?
1: Or high school.
0: Right?
1: Oh, my gosh.
0: Yeah.
1: Middle school and high school, just knowing, like, you're going to be fine.
0: Yeah.
1: You're going to be fine. That guy over there who thinks
0: is a loser.
1: Hot stuff.
0: A big fat loser.
1: Is going to have a rough future.
0: Yes.
1: But he thinks he's hot stuff right now.
0: Yes. Ryan McKinnon, who used to beat me up. Don't worry, Jace. He's going to look like he hangs out at a truck stop all
1: day. Exactly.
0: That's fine. No, it's fine.
1: Exactly. You're going to age great and they're going to look real rough.
0: Yeah.
2: You'll be swell.
1: Mm-hmm.
2: You'll be great.
1: Mm-hmm.
2: You're going to Ethel Merman that.
1: Heck yeah.
0: Mm-hmm.
2: But remember, the chances of being born as a human. In the ocean, there is a blind sea turtle that comes up to the surface once every 100 years. If there is a wooden plank with a small hole floating in the ocean, the chance of the blind turtle's head passing through the small hole is extremely small. The chance of being born as a human is the same as that of a blind turtle poking its head through the hole of the floating plank.
1: I'm sorry, where did that come from?
2: It's a Buddhist parable of the blind turtle.
1: Oh, okay. All righty.
0: Oh.
2: So what I'm saying, Jason, the odds of being reincarnated into a human are very, very small. So everyone today, cherish being alive as a human.
1: Thank you. Thank you, Buddha.
21: That was a lot to take in just now.
0: Thank you, Steve Kornacki.
1: It really was.
0: Mm.
2: Hey, I didn't start talking about this.
0: I know. It's my fault, Holly. I take full ownership of it.
2: It's called yes-anding you.
0: I know. I know. I wasn't prepared for the and.
1: I liked the yes part. I love the yes.
0: Yeah. Wasn't prepared for that. Lil Jon, were you prepared for it?
3: Yeah.
0: Sorry.
2: Hey, remember, Lil Jon does meditation. Yeah. He has a whole album of it.
1: Which, right. I will say, when I was diagnosed with ADHD last week.
0: Mm-hmm. Remember when that happened?
1: Yes, trust me, it's kind of been ruling my life for the last few days. When the diagnosing professional mm-hmm. said to me, "Have you tried mindfulness and meditation?"
0: God. Yeah,
1: I started guffawing. Have I tried meditation? You just diagnosed me with ADHD.
0: Yes. Do you think I've tried it?
1: How do you think that goes?
0: Yeah.
3: Okay.
1: But suddenly I'm thinking, listen, maybe Lil Jon could take me through that process. Good.
0: Yeah.
1: Thank you.
3: What? Let's get this mother crock.
19: Mental and emotional well-being.
22: All right, let's get to the actual talking here.
19: Minded people into my life.
22: Yeah.
0: Like-minded people
22: mm-hmm.
0: brought into his life.
22: Mm-hmm. This is affirmations to manifest positivity from Lil Jon.
1: Okay.
0: Oh. I can't wait.
19: I am a magnet for positive opportunities and experiences.
1: Mm. Mm-hmm. Okay. What?
3: What?
19: I embrace each day with a positive mindset and mm-hmm. open heart.
1: Yeah.
22: Mm-hmm. We'll wait for one more.
0: One more.
1: Okay.
19: I attract positivity into my life by focusing on what brings me joy.
22: And this goes on. You know, I think that we should have a Lil Jon manifesting every day.
1: I agree.
22: We're going to a Lil Jon.
1: Lil Jon.
0: Yeah. Lil Jon.
1: Yep.
22: And we'll have one lesson from him.
1: Yeah. And yeah. Just one affirmation.
22: Just one affirmation. Affirmation.
0: Yeah. It's a singular.
1: It'll be Lil Jon's affirmation.
0: Affirmation. Affirmation.
1: Yeah.
0: That's it.
1: You just get the one.
0: God. Just the one. That's all you get per day.
1: That's all I can really handle per day anyway.
0: Yeah. It's a lot.
1: Yeah, don't throw it all at me. I can really only affirm once.
0: Mm-hmm.
22: We'll keep
0: just
22: it
0: once.
22: Light.
1: One a day.
0: Yeah.
1: We'll ease you in.
0: Right? I'm sorry that I brought up reincarnation so early in the show. But, you know,
1: glad you did.
22: Yeah, because don't even get me started. I was going to start talking about the Division of Perceptual Studies at the University of Virginia because they study reincarnation, among other things.
0: They do?
22: Oh.
1: What have they learned, Holly?
22: Well, they're studying consciousness, surviving... Why can't I talk this morning? Consciousness...
0: Monday.
22: I know. Surviving physical death. They study the phenomena that challenges mainstream scientific paradigms regarding the nature of human consciousness.
1: Mm.
22: And this is at the University of Virginia. It's also known as DOPS.
0: Dops.
22: Children who remember previous lives.
0: Oh.
22: A whole realm of being. Guys, there was this Dateline one time. There was this kid that remembered an entire previous life of being a Hollywood agent, and he was just some kid living in Missouri, and he could get it down to the exact detail about this guy.
1: That is incredible.
23: I see dead people.
1: I'm into
0: kids,
1: this.
0: Another reason kids scare me. Well, I remember when I was, this is a memory, this is a 1 second memory. I remember like 81, 82 watching Gimme a Break, and I had a conscious thought. I was like, oh God, I'm so glad the 70s are over. Like, I hated the 70s. I remember as a child thinking about how much I did not enjoy the 70s. Why would I would have been seven at the time? Why would a 7-year old think that?
22: I swear
0: I am not being Jason. I was in my home watching Give Me a Break. And I remember thinking to myself, and I thought that I'm so glad the 70s are over. Like, I hated the 70s. Yeah.
22: And you were only alive for like the back half of the 70s.
0: Yeah.
22: Also, you know, this isn't when I have one of my kids who shall remain nameless. They remember.
0: Nice catch.
22: One of my boys.
0: Nice catch.
22: Says
0: not
22: to me,
0: Tilla.
22: Yeah. It's not my daughter. One of my boys says to me all the time, do you remember when I realized I was real? And I'm like, no, I don't remember that. Tell me more. And he will tell you vividly about when, and I'm not joking, when he feels like he entered his body as an actual human being. And he was about 3 years old, and he'll tell you everything about it. Everything about that experience. It's wild.
0: Oh, my God.
22: He's like, that's when I realized I was alive. And I'm like, that's so strange. But awesome.
0: Yeah.
22: My daughter. Oh, whoa. Okay, this is going to blow your mind. Are you ready for it?
0: No.
22: Get ready. When my grandmother was dying, I brought my daughter, who was probably two or three at the time, kind of, you know, she was like not actively dying yet, but it was, you know, the time was getting closer.
0: Yeah.
22: And so I brought her over to visit her great grandma. And, you know, I said, you know, we're just going to go say hi to great grandma real quick. And we stood at the door of the bedroom and I was holding her and she gripped onto me like really hard. And, you know, it just looked like my grandma was just sitting in a bed. She was sitting up. I mean, she was, you know, she was drowsy, but she was not actively dying yet. 3 days later, she died. My daughter, when we went to the house again to see my grandfather, my daughter said, I'm going to go in the room and see if the angels are still there. And I said, pardon? And she said, the angels that were by great grandma, I want to know if they're still in the bedroom. Can you tell me more about these angels, please? She did. She told me all about them, what they looked like, what the looks were on their faces. She told me all about these angels that had been standing around my grandmother. Isn't that wild?
0: Oh, my goodness.
22: I know. And now if I ask her about it, she only remembers the story. She doesn't really remember
0: the moment.
22: But I was like very encouraging of it. Like, please continue to tell me when you see things like this, young child.
0: Please.
22: Yeah. The kids are in the liminal space. That's what I love.
0: Oh, my God. I got the goosies.
22: Isn't that wild?
0: I got the goosies with that one.
22: Yeah. It's one of
0: that
22: my.
0: That is crazy.
22: It's one of my favorite stories of that, like the things that kids can see that we don't see.
0: Yeah. Oh, oof.
22: Mm-hmm.
0: Well, what a way to begin the second hour,
22: yes.
0: Everybody.
22: Yeah. Well, thank you for bringing up reincarnation, Jason.
0: You're very welcome.
22: We
0: had no intention
22: a lot.
0: Of doing
22: we
0: that.
22: We got some little John meditations.
0: Right.
4: Where talk is fun.
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0: on My Talk. Houston, we have a problem. We are walking on sunshine on this Wednesday, June 3rd, 2026. What's up, everyone? Welcome to the Jason Matheson Show, Hour 2. I'm Jace, right over there, one more time, with feeling. Say hello to my buddy, Colleen Lindstrom.
1: Good morning, buddies.
0: And one more time, with more feeling, say hello to Holly Roberts.
11: Good morning.
0: Good morning. Cheers, everybody.
11: Yeah.
0: Cheers. Raise that morning beverage glass.
11: Yum.
0: Colleen, what is up with that cup? No, you've charted, you said you checked its temperature?
1: Yeah, so I forgot that I had gotten this as a gift a while ago. I didn't use it a lot at home. But somebody around, there's two people actually at the station who have this mug, and I saw them using it and I thought, I need to bring mine in. This is perfect. It's called an Ember mug and it heats. So like it's like I charge it at night.
0: Okay.
1: And then I've got a little app and I put it at a temperature and it keeps the coffee that temperature because I like a hot coffee. It's as hot as it was when it came right out of the spigot.
0: And you're not afraid of electrocution? Mm. I'm just saying.
1: Okay. Well, now I am. Yeah. And it wasn't. I was doing fine, and now I'm a little scared. But that's okay. I've been sipping out of it and haven't been electrocuted yet.
0: I'm looking at you.
1: Yeah, seems fine.
0: Yeah.
1: Yeah, so it keeps it hot, nice
0: Ember?
1: And warm. Ember.
0: Ember mug.
1: E-M-B-E-R. There are imitations on the market. I cannot speak to their
0: efficacy.
1: Can't verify. Yeah. However, I know that they exist. So go forth if you are a person who feels victimized by cold coffee.
0: Yeah. Holly, have you ever heard of the Ember mug?
11: I've seen them around the office. Mm-hmm. Colleen has hers. Q has one.
0: Of course Q does.
1: I believe Dawn has one as well.
0: Oh, McLean.
1: Yeah.
0: Well, there we go.
1: Mm-hmm.
0: I teased this. Oh, well, let me set the table. Colleen has a Dear Humans announcement coming up. I'm going to tell you, I mentioned this in hour one, didn't get to it. Something has gone away, and I just can't believe it. I'm shooketh, just absolutely shooketh. And if you do not want to be hated and judged by a bar, and I love this, we're getting ready to do this on Two Fairy Godfathers, like an episode of, if you don't want to be hated, don't do this.
1: I love it.
0: Holly has this. If you don't want bartenders to hate you, Holly's going to tell you what not to do. We have Am I the Asshat and more. But I just got to start with this. I have mentioned how I used to watch the old show Dallas. And I'm mentioning this for two reasons. One, it drives our boss crazy. So, of course, it's fun for me to do. And number two, it's connected to today's story. I used to watch it with my grandma every Friday. My mom and my dad, the only tradition they had in their marriage was they went out to eat every Friday night. It was like their little date night. So what they would do is they would take me to Long John Silver in Michigan City, Indiana. I'd get a treasure chest meal with extra Krispies because I was a little fat kid and I loved them. And then I'd go over and watch Dallas with my grandma. I love Long John's. I love their chicken planks. I love their fish fillets. I don't even care what kind of fish it is. Mm. Don't tell me. I know it's a lot of calories. I don't care.
1: Whatevs.
0: I just love Long John's. Well, yesterday, the Business Journal wrote the saddest headline I've seen this week that doesn't have to do with 60 Minutes. The second saddest headline that I've read this week. The last Long John Silver's in Minnesota has closed.
22: Oh. No, not the one. The one in Mall of America?
0: The one in Mall of America.
1: Oh, that is tragic.
0: We no longer have a single Long John Silver's in this state.
1: What a miss.
0: I know.
22: That has hung on since, I believe, the inception of the mall.
1: It's true. That probably is one of the like longest lasting things.
0: Yeah, I forgot what year it... I don't know if it was right at the beginning, but it's been there for a while. Mm-hmm. Mankato had a Long John's, then that closed years ago, and then the Mall of America was the last remaining LJS.
1: That's our only fish forward fast food.
0: Mm-hmm.
1: That's unfortunate. Pescatarians should be mad.
0: Mm-hmm. No more Long John's. No more Krispies. No more chicken planks.
1: Mm.
0: I got to tell you, I look, because it is like a bazillion calories. I would rarely get it as an adult, but every so often I remember I was actually on the phone with you.
1: Yes.
0: You and I were talking and I was at Mall of America and I thought, you know what, Jason? I'm going
1: to
0: go get a chicken plank.
1: Treat yourself.
0: So I got two chicken planks walking around the mall eating my chicken planks. That was the last. Thank God I got that.
1: No kidding.
0: I'll have to live, Holly, that'll have to be a mouth memory forever.
22: Your
1: meaty.
0: A mouth memory.
22: No.
0: So pour one out for Long John's. Mm. It's gone. I'm so sad.
1: But there are others in the country.
0: Yeah. You know, in its peak in the 80s, I think there was like 1,200 Long John's, and now they're down to like 300 or 400. I don't have the exact number,
1: wow.
0: But when I read yesterday, I think it's down to 300 to 400 in the country. The zenith, the mecca, the height of Long John's was the 70s and 80s when they used to make the people dress up like pirates.
1: I mean,
0: I'm sure they hated that, but I got to tell you, as a consumer, I remember as a kid, I found that place to be so magical because the design of the Long John's used to look like pirate ships, and you would go in and then like Becky, you know, like Becky with her part-time job would be dressed like a pirate or like a sailor.
1: Oh, how cool is that?
0: She hated, you know, I'm sure they hated it.
1: Yeah, but
0: just Google vintage Long John Silver uniforms and be delighted. I, as a kid, I'm like, oh my God, there's a pirate giving me a hush puppy.
1: I mean, how cool is that?
0: I know. But anyway, RIP Long John Silver's in Minnesota. I'm
1: going
0: to be very sad. Yeah, it is now time. We go from sad restaurant closures to a letter to all humans. It's time for Dear Humans with Colleen Lindstrom. Colleen?
1: Oh, dear humans, please read the article and not just the headline.
0: Oh, my God. Huh.
1: And here's why I bring this up today. I saw this the other day. I saw, I think it was in People magazine, but also I'm looking right now at a Daily Beast article with the same exact headline, which is James Vanderbeek's ex-wife marries 3 months after his death. The comments went bonkers. And I said to myself,
0: Self,
1: hold yourself together. Do not reply to each and every one of these and tell them that they're idiots. Because what you miss if you don't open the article is that it's not his recent wife who is widowed. It is his first wife.
0: Yes.
1: Who he was married to from 2003 to 2010. So everybody's getting all mad that his wife got married shortly after his death. It's not his most recent wife. It's not his widow. It's not the woman with whom he has umpty-foo kids. It is his ex-wife.
0: Ex-ex-wife.
1: Ex-ex-wife, who he was divorced from in the year 2010.
0: Yeah.
1: She did get married to Scott Michael Campbell. I don't know. I would also add an addendum to this. Hey, thanks for the clickbait, People Magazine and Daily Beast, etc. It doesn't matter it does matter that he just died. I want to be clear. Like, it was a sad loss, huge loss. Her wedding in proximity to that is not a story.
0: No.
22: Yeah, you got to SEO optimize that.
1: Yes.
22: Ooh.
1: Yeah, so just be headline aware.
12: But
22: and also read.
1: Use your eyeballs and your brain, please.
12: I come in peace. Peace and love. Ringo Starr, peace and love. People don't.
1: They do not.
12: And not a lot, but again,
13: peace and love.
12: I appreciate anybody that interacts with any of us online. I really do. But take a gander at any, like sometimes I'll post something. I don't even care what it's about.
1: Yeah.
12: I'm doing a trip. I'll just keep it pretty vague.
1: Yeah.
12: I'm doing a trip. All of the details are literally in the post.
1: Yes.
12: Or there's a link with all the info, the comments. Now, what is this? Or what? When is it? Where are we going? Who's going? Okay. It's all right there.
1: Oh, it's all, just right, all there. Right there.
12: Betsy,
1: avail all right there. Yourself.
12: All right there. That happens. Or just news. Mm-hmm. News posts. I'll look at the comments. The information's in the post. People do not read. They see what they want to see, and they go right to the comments.
1: This is what I always say is, you know, people will hear what they want to hear, and
12: they will
1: see what they want to see. And at any given time, we are doing three shows. We do the show that we plan. There's the show we plan.
12: Yeah.
1: The show that actually happens. And then the show that people hear.
12: Yes.
1: And those are all different.
12: Very different.
1: They're all very different.
12: Very, very.
1: And that's fine.
12: Right, Holly? All three are very different.
22: It's fine. Yeah.
1: It's fine.
22: It is. They're different. And somebody, you know, think about this. You're driving in your car or you're walking or you're doing something while you're, you know, while you're taking things in.
1: Mm-hmm.
22: And then it's, you know, your brain is busy.
1: It's true.
22: It's true. Busy.
1: My point in this moment is just if you see something and you go, that's weird. Click and read.
12: Yeah.
1: Because it might not be as weird as they're trying to lead you to believe.
12: And you'll also probably get an answer quicker than waiting for a reply to your comment.
22: Well, that being said, that was a crappy headline.
12: Absolutely. Back to the original story.
22: Yes, it's a horrible headline. It was a horrible headline. I had to sit there and think about it. I'm like, wait a second.
1: Yes.
12: Who?
22: What? Why? You're trying to make me click on this by framing this in this controversial way when it's not controversial in the slightest.
1: At all.
12: Hey, guys, My Talk is a proud partner of Twin Cities Pride. The Twin Cities Pride Festival is June 27th and 28th. It's a free. The festival in Loring Park, food, artists, food vendors, the world's largest rubber duck. That's right.
22: This
12: duck is 6 stories tall.
1: Oh, my gosh.
12: You can't ride it, though. I'm very sorry, Colleen.
1: Oh, how did you just read my mind? I literally was just thinking, can I ride the duck?
12: No, you can't ride the duck.
1: Nope.
22: Dang it.
12: The Pride Parade is Sunday, June 28th. Keyword Pride at mytalk1071.com. We're going to take a break. If you do not want a bartender to hate you.
14: 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But the Jason Matheson Show gets one more week off before we're back together as a family again. 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Donna and Steve, Bradley and Dawn, Brittany, Mike and Leah, and summer not. Jason, Colleen and Holly. 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From the summer hosts of My

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0: is unfolding beautifully. Welcome back to the Holly Roberts Weekly. Oh, I'm sorry. That's Holly's public affairs program. Holly, I'm sorry. I just
1: That's at Sunday morning
0: Sunday
1: at
0: morning.
1: 7.
0: That's right.
1: When everyone's up and ready to take on the day.
0: That's right.
1: Right.
2: Mm, yes.
0: Before we get to how not to have bartenders hate you with Holly Roberts, I did get, Holly, you didn't know that I did this. I did just get a text message, and it's a follow-up to a conversation Holly Roberts, Colleen, and I had a little bit ago about Liza Minnelli.
1: Oh!
0: See, Colleen, I just did this. I wanted to do it just to get Holly to do Eliza.
2: Planted the seed and watch it grow.
0: Let me quickly recap. My buddy Jim Caruso in New York, he was on the TV show yesterday, Broadway icon, knows Liza, is involved with Liza's 80th birthday celebration. Okay, there we go. That's all you need to know. While we were talking about Liza, the three of us, one of us, who pondered about the dog?
2: Me. I just see her with a white fluffy dog in my mind.
0: Okay. I texted Jim in the break. I go, Jim, you heard the message. Colleen, I just say, hey, buddy. I go, I love you. I appreciate you. Blah, blah, blah. Here we are. Holly, Colleen, and I are talking. And tell me this. Does she have a dog? Here's what Jim has written to me. Hi, love. I loved your message. And Liza has always had dogs. My favorite was Lily, who looked exactly like Toto.
1: Oh, a little Yorkie like Toto.
0: But I don't think she has one right now.
1: Oh.
0: Yeah, let me.
2: Somebody get her a small white fluffy dog fulfill my. Oh,
1: she needs a Yorkshire Terrier. Because Toto was a type of terrier.
0: And a Karen terrier, I believe.
2: Karen terrier, not a Yorkie.
0: Karen terrier.
2: Oh, but so cute.
0: Isn't that cute?

0: so cute.
1: Thank you, Jim. Love you.
2: You can follow Jim on social media, by the way. Jim Caruso, he's a great follow because, again, he knows everybody.
0: And, again, I cannot – he just pulled up to Times Square where you were set up doing your show and sat in Times Square and just boom. Shot the you-know-what with you on the TV show yesterday. What a guy.
2: He has the best stories. I could literally talk to that man for hours. Oh, yes. Okay. Do not let me forget. I have a story.
0: Let you
2: do not let me forget.
0: I will
2: okay.
0: not.
2: Now it's time for Don't Do This If You Want Bartenders to Like You, starring Holly Roberts. Holly?
3: Well, this is according to a woman named Debbie on the internet.
2: Hi, Debbie.
0: Well, I love Debbie on the internet. She's got a lot to say.
3: Debbie's been a bartender for 12 years, and she has a list of 9 drinks that instantly make her judge you.
0: Okay. I can't wait to hear how many of them I've ordered.
3: Debbie's going to judge you if you order a Long Island iced tea.
0: Oh, that was me in college.
2: Oh, my father-in-law.
0: I just want to be really clear. In college, that was the cheapest way to get tipsy.
2: Yes, quickly.
0: Yes. So that was a choice, but no longer.
3: Blarney's in Tinky Town used to have a Long Island special. I digress. Mm-hmm. Near the U.
2: Mm.
3: The reason Debbie doesn't like Long Island iced teas is because of the reason that you guys said. It sends a clear signal. You're not drinking this because you love the mouthfeel. You're drinking this because you're going to get drunk.
2: Yep.
0: Yeah, you're getting crunk.
3: Instant red flag.
0: Noted.
3: It has an alcohol content of around 22%.
0: Yes, and I learned that when I was in my 20s.
2: Yeah.
3: Debbie's also going to judge you if you order an appletini.
0: Who's doing that?
2: 22-year-olds.
3: Yes. It's making a comeback.
2: Apple teenies?
3: Apple teenies.
0: Oh, my gosh.
2: I can't. I can't. Even the words, I would...
0: I'm puckering thinking about it.
2: I can't even imagine going up to a bartender going, may I have an apple teeny? I wouldn't mind if they kicked me.
0: Okay, what is Debbie judging about that?
2: Everything.
3: It's just an embarrassing.
0: It is okay.
3: An embarrassing choice.
0: What
3: and
0: I thought.
3: An eyebrow is going to be raised. But my question would be: if you came up to the bar and I was a bartender, and you ordered an appletini, I'd be like, "Where is your time machine? Let's go on adventures."
2: Yeah. Would you like a Zima with that?
3: Yeah.
0: Oh, chaser. A little Zima chaser.
3: Do you have any Snackwell cookies, by the way?
0: Yeah. I mean,
2: or Lester potato chips.
0: Oh,
3: any kind of
0: those? I could do without those because those will give you the trots.
3: Oh, kids, to be alive in the 90s.
2: You have no idea, kids. Yeah.
3: Wow.
2: Wow, chips.
3: Debbie doesn't like when you order frozen drinks either.
2: Yeah, well.
3: She interprets that as an act of aggression against the bar.
2: But you can't help that at resorts.
0: Yeah, I was going to say, if you're poolside, that's a staple.
2: But can I add something to Debbie's right there? If you are a parent and you have like a truck, Partridge Family van of kids, don't let them all order a virgin strawberry daiquiri all at once.
0: No,
2: can you pace those?
0: Yes.
2: Can you pace those out for the spread those
0: spread
2: out for the
0: out
2: poor
0: for
2: bartender?
0: That.
2: I'm speaking for the bartenders on earth. Okay, I'm sorry, Holly.
0: That's beautiful.
3: Yeah. Debbie's going to hate you. She's also going to hate you if you order a mojito.
2: Okay, Debbie.
0: Okay, I don't.
2: I'm off the train there.
0: Yeah, I disagree.
3: Here's the caveat. Jason Colleen, Debbie says, if you order a mojito during rush, it puts bartenders into survival mode because a mojito is a rum-based drink with mint and lime, and there is a process that you have to do. You have to muddle. Right.
2: Okay.
3: So
2: but...
3: is it just, well, she's just going to side on you and it's going to be annoying.
0: Understood.
3: This is a list of annoying drinks from a bartender. Debbie says, if you go up to the bar, and you say, surprise me.
2: No, don't do that.
0: I would never do that.
2: Don't do that.
3: Like, what do you like? Do you like sweet drinks? Do you like bitter drinks? Do you like whiskey? What the hell am I supposed to make? Surprise me.
0: Yeah, you don't do that to the bartender. You do that to your spouse and let them make the decision. That's
2: and
0: what
2: I do. And
0: they
2: get mad at them when they make the wrong decision.
0: Exactly.
2: The only caveat to that is if it's a slow time, it's a bartender you know. I don't do a lot of shots, but I have looked at the bartender and said, you know what? Recently there was a bridal party at a bar up by the cabin, and I bought the ladies a round of drinks. And I said, I don't care. Make something fun. Do it vodka. Do it sweet. Here's the taste profile. Go at it.
0: Yeah.
2: I've done that.
0: Sure.
2: But
3: Uh-oh. The next one.
0: Uh-oh.
2: No.
3: The espresso martini.
0: I'm sorry. I'm guilty.
2: I'm sorry. I'm getting
0: guilty.
2: That. I'm sorry.
0: Guilty.
2: She can bite me.
0: As charged.
3: Espresso martinis have grown in popularity 116%.
0: They're having a moment.
2: They are.
3: In the year-to-year orders, they're complicated. They're complicated. Set and setting, guys. When you're ordering an espresso martini, just know what you're doing.
0: Yeah, that's a good point, though. Because not every espresso. All espresso martinis are not made alike.
2: No, they're not. Yeah. I always ask. Mm-hmm. Pro tip: Is this made with real espresso shots?
0: Yes.
2: There's a big difference. Always ask that. Thank you.
3: You're going to be judged if you order a sex on a beach. And again, another time traveling.
0: I'm
3: order.
0: Judging you too. So
2: yeah,
0: that's fine.
3: Yeah. Uh-huh. You're not serious. Also, Jason, are you ready for this one?
2: What are you going to do to me, Holly?
3: A drink that this bartender says is annoying.
2: What?
3: A skinny margarita.
2: Oh, well, she can kiss my gas. If
0: it's on the menu, I'm going to order it.
2: Do you know how easy I am to please with that? It's literally like a 3-count of silver tequila, mm-hmm. a little bit of lime juice, a little bit of agave, shake that bad boy up, and do a spritz of club soda.
0: Call it a margarita.
2: That's what I want. That's all I want.
3: There is no standard issue for what a skinny margarita
2: means. There isn't. She
3: means.
2: Is right about that.
3: So that is annoying. She wants to please you, Jason.
2: Okay.
3: But your skinny margarita compared to, you know, Dustin's skinny margarita.
2: Well, I always just tell them. I make it easy. I just go, hey.
0: Here's the recipe that I want.
2: 3-count of silver, clear tequila, a little bit of fresh lime juice. A shot of a fresh lime juice and agave, like a porpoise spit of agave. Shake it up, top it off with club soda, daddy happy.
0: You could say, I'll hop back there and make it for you.
2: I'll make it for you, Debbie.
0: It's
2: fine. Cop a squat, Debbie.
0: Debbie, put your feet up.
2: Yeah.
3: Here's the last thing that annoys Debbie the bartender and other bartenders. Don't be annoying, but if you say this, you're going to be.
0: Uh-oh.
3: Make it strong.
2: Don't do that.
3: The request
0: is rude.
3: That makes no sense. If you want it strong, you order a double.
0: Yeah.
2: Yes.
3: That's how you do it.
2: Yeah.
3: Make it strong.
2: I like Debbie primarily. I mean,
0: a lot of what she said made a lot of sense.
2: Yes.
0: Some of it I was personally attacked by, but that's fine.
2: That's fine.
0: That's fine.
2: We can feel that way.
3: With
2: about
3: all
2: Debbie.
3: Bartending situations, understand a set and setting. When you're in a dive bar, don't order an espresso martini or a mojito.
2: No.
3: Get some beer or just
0: say PBR me ASAP.
3: Exactly. Or you just order a shot and you put some soda water in it, and that's fine.
2: That's fine.
3: You know, and if you're.
2: I'm in place. You're right.
3: Yeah. If you're at the resort, go ahead and get a pina colada.
2: Yeah. If you're in Hawaii, get that lava flow.
0: Well, they've probably batched
2: them. Get your kids away from the bar.
0: You know, if you're at a pool bar, they've probably batched that.
2: Drives me nuts. On cruise ships. Oh God, those little termites. Just
1: can I get a virgin? Can I get a virgin pina colada? Can I get 50 of them?
2: Oh, no,
0: no,
2: no.
0: That's Jason hissing at children.
2: Oh. We're going to take a break. When we come back, Am I the Asshat with Colleen Lindstrom.
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0: It's the Jason Matheson Show, starring Colleen Lindstrom, starring Holly Roberts, right here on My Talk, everything entertainment, everything B. Arthur.
1: Hi, I'm B. Arthur with a message for women who take Premarin. Don't. It's made of horse urine.
0: She's not kidding.
1: I'm not kidding.
0: No.
2: Urine.
0: Urine. It's Friday, June 5th, 2026. We have a stacked show. We have so much. You would be foolish to go to work or to leave us.
2: No, foolish. I'll write you an excuse note if you need one. Just email the show.
0: Yeah. Coming up in like literally seconds, I'm going to ask Colleen, like, what the actual hell did she type into the grid of our show? It's coming up.
2: Okay. So,
0: Holly's going to bring you, coming up later, something shut down the IMAX website. It wasn't pornography. Something else did. I will tell you, I will give you my review of Masters of the Universe. Colleen has to weigh in on an essay, and ooh, then Screen Queens and WTF. I mean, my God, Emmy winning show. They don't even give Emmys for radio.
2: Hey, you didn't even tell all the things that are on there that we're not going to get to.
0: Right. Seriously. I just quietly pulled some things.
2: Yeah,
0: who knows
2: fine.
0: If we'll even get to those things.
2: We don't even know.
0: You know how we operate. But first, we do this from time to time. Why the hell is this on the show sheet? Oh, actually, it's Holly. I'm sorry. I saw Colleen's name, but it's Holly that brought this. My apologies.
2: We're going to blame me, but Holly has the question.
0: Thank you. Thank you, Colleen, for saving me on that one.
2: You're welcome.
0: Holly has written the following. Colleen brought in an Ed Gein lamp to the office, and I don't know how I feel about it. Okay. Holly?
3: I don't know how I feel about this.
2: Wait, I should run down and take a picture of it and send it to Jason.
3: I already did.
2: Oh,
3: I'm going to send it in the group chat.
0: Look at Colleen, goodness. Look at Holly today.
2: Thank you. Okay.
3: So,
0: Holly, what's happening?
3: We have a shared space. It's called a prep room. It's an office that we use communally.
0: Yeah.
3: Don't like to have the overhead lights on. I don't like to have the overhead lights on, and that has kind of catched on as a thing, where we like to have mood lighting in the prep room. Colleen wanted to enhance the lighting experience. She did this.
2: We needed some more ambient lighting. Let me just say what we had in there was Donna, blessedly, brought a very, very small, dim desk lamp, which is fine, and it's great, and it's helpful, but that only lights up a small pool on one side of the room, and there's desks on both sides of the room. I happened to sit on the opposite side, and I thought, I would like some more ambient light. And I happen to have this lamp that we were not using at the Lindstrom home any longer.
3: Yeah, gee, I wonder why you're not using it anymore.
2: Okay, I was going to bring it to ARC and drop it off, but then I thought, nay, I shall use this.
3: I'm going to decorate my place of employment with this Ed Gein looking lamp. You
2: less,
3: can check your messages now.
2: They're less about there. It was less about the fashion of it and more about the function.
0: I am now getting ready. I have not seen this yet. I have not seen the Ed Gein lamp.
2: Because y'all, you guys.
0: Made of stretched human flesh.
2: I don't know that if you've shopped for lamps recently, but they are expensive.
0: Okay. Here we go. I'm getting ready to look at it for the first time.
2: Jason, oh my gosh, your face.
0: That looks like Colleen made it from the thigh of her third or fourth victim.
2: It does, actually. Now that when I see it through those eyes, I see what you're saying.
0: It looks like you stretched your elderly neighbor Vera's thigh skin over a lamp formation. Oh.
2: Right. So,
3: now,
2: yeah, again, I'm looking at this. I'm looking at this with new eyes. When I purchased it.
3: When did you purchase this thing? You spent money on it?
2: I think I did. I have two, actually. It was for my sons when they shared a bedroom.
3: Oh, great.
2: And they both played baseball. So for those of you who are trying to envision this lamp, it's a baseball lamp.
3: Jason, she put this Ed Gein-looking lamp in her son's rooms.
0: Oh, great.
2: It is a baseball lamp.
3: Made but of now, skin!
2: But now that we live in the post, what's the Ryan Murphy show? The Ed Gein. Okay, that's appropriately named.
3: Monster.
2: Now that we live in Monster Land, I see Ed Gein now, and I apologize for any trauma I may have caused.
3: This thing is sitting in our prep room. This Ed Gein looking lamp with baseballs. That's what I'm saying, Jason.
2: Okay.
3: That's what I just texted you.
0: That's what she's bringing in next. Colleen, check your text message.
2: Oh, no. Oh, no.
0: This is what Colleen's going to bring in next.
3: I want to know.
2: Oh, my gosh.
3: I want to know what kind of arts and crafts
2: Actually,
3: you're working
2: that's cool.
3: on. Is that not cool? That's made with bones and skin.
2: Okay.
3: That is a lamp made of bones and skin, and that's what Colleen has brought into the MyTalk office. And now
4: we
3: have
4: size
3: to.
4: 14. I need help. Can you help me get my furniture in the van?
2: Oh my gosh.
4: I'd mess with me.
5: You want to come inside and have a bowl of cereal?
4: Ignore those night vision goggles on the counter. I just use them for bird watching.
2: Listen, in defense,
5: I just put these in my kids' rooms.
2: In defense of me, since I'm the only person who will defend myself in this moment,
5: I have two of these.
4: Your head would make a good lamp.
2: I
5: roll round.
2: My Ed Gein lamp has inspired B. Arthur, our boss, to offer to buy us all new lamps for the room. So I actually have given a gift. Thank you. You're welcome.
0: Really? That's how you're looking at this?
2: Yes, because I like to put a positive spin on things and not talk about dead people lamps. It's who I am.
3: You're the one who brought the dead people lamp into our office in the first
2: but
3: place,
2: I,
3: which is why I have to
2: I
3: talk about this.
2: I didn't see it with dead people lamp eyes until you did. I thought it was baseballs until you told me it was neighbor thighs.
4: Can you lift up your shirt? I need a new seat cushion.
2: Okay.
5: Can you put this lotion on?
4: Can you moisturize? Did you moisturize?
5: You want to come and hang out with my mom?
4: You remind me of my friend.
0: What was his name?
4: Miggs.
6: It rubs the lotion on its skin or else it gets the hose again.
0: And if you're real observant, my talkers, you'll notice that throughout this entire horrible experience of Colleen talking about her Ed Gein lamp, you're listening to Howard Shore's score for The Silence of the Lambs.
2: It's so good. Nice Chianti.
0: Your dog's in a lot of pain, mister.
3: This lamp is terrifying, and now I have to look at it every day. I appreciate... Let me put the bright
0: okay.
3: side
0: oh,
3: on
0: sorry.
3: It.
0: Oh, yes. I'm sorry.
2: Put the bright side on the lamp.
3: I enjoy the illumination.
0: Okay.
3: I don't enjoy... the flesh bag nightmares that I now have as a result of having to look at this in my workplace, which is supposed to be a safe place.
2: But do you agree that that was the gateway to our boss approving lamp purchases?
3: Oh. Because it's so ugly and terrifying?
0: Because, yeah.
2: Yes.
0: How did you get there?
2: Again, I like to look at the bright side. It's who I am. I like to put a positive spin on things.
0: Mm-hmm.
2: I brought in what you all believe to be an ugly lamp.
0: Let me be clear.
2: So that...
0: It's not ugly. It's made of human flesh.
3: Yes.
2: Okay. I don't want to throw anybody under the bus, but Jason Stormer loves it because he had the same lamp when he was young.
0: Oh, well, that says a lot.
3: That is the least shocking fun fact of the week.
0: And what are those baseballs made out of?
2: I'm just asking
0: for a friend.
2: I don't know, but now that you guys have looked at them with Ed Gein eyes, I'm worried.
0: They look like very pale skin.
2: Well, I mean,
0: just saying.
3: Possible scrotal.
2: Ew. Ew. Ew.
3: Very pale.
2: Yeah.
0: Did you happen to get this from a rural Wisconsin farm?
2: Yeah. I don't remember where I got this thing.
0: course.
2: Yeah, I just saw baseballs and I got excited.
3: Jason,
0: yeah,
3: you have a point. Colleen used to take a lot of road trips into Wisconsin.
2: Oh, wait.
3: When her kids were younger, okay?
0: That's right.
3: You know, she was a baseball mom, and she'd drive and those kids around, and they had tourneys in Wisconsin.
2: That's true.
0: That's right. And she pulled off on the side of the road one day and saw a magic lamp.
2: Which I've also been known to do. Holly, do you remember the fireplace?
0: Aladdin. What?
3: Oh, yes.
2: One day I was driving on the river road by the rich houses.
0: Yeah.
2: And they had somebody had put out like an electric fireplace. And I was like, hey, that would look great in my sunroom, which is always a little bit chilly in the winter.
0: Yeah.
2: And I pulled my car over. I put all my seats down and I by myself lifted this very large fireplace into my vehicle.
0: You did not.
2: I sure did. And I came in and I told Holly and Bradley, I said, I'm a little late because I had to stop and put a fireplace in my car. And they both reacted like one would.
0: With
2: that news.
3: Oh, well, it all makes sense now. Looking at the Ed Gein lamp, you needed a crematorium for the bones. And you're also a gal with a budget.
0: A murderer on a budget. Oh, my goodness. Okay. Mm-hmm. Well, was a moment.
3: Yeah.
0: That was a moment.
3: So that's in our office. I'll share this
2: now until B. Arthur buys us new lamps, which I will be shopping for in the break, unless somebody else wants to.
0: Yeah, in preparation for that moment. Yeah.
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8: 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And if you put on Hamilton when we're about to make Sweet, Sweet Love. 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Sometimes I feel so unhinged if I have my window down and I'm listening to a musical because you shouldn't drive by. 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Don't forget that thing. It's like, that's not cool. It's never cool.
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0: Hi, I'm Bea Arthur with a message for women who take Premarin. Don't. It's made of horse urine.
1: Thank you, Bea. We'll take it from here. Welcome to Hour 2. We are walking on sunshine on this Thursday, June 4, 2026. It's Jason Mathis, Joe, Hour 2. I'm Jace. And right over there, say hello once again to Colleen Lindstrom.
2: Good morning, buddies. We are also made of horse urine.
1: That's right. Right, Holly?
3: We're all made of horse urine.
2: Urine.
1: I love the way she says that.
2: It really is unique. Can we do that one more time, please?
1: Absolutely.
2: Thank you.
0: Hi, I'm Bea Arthur with a message for women who take Premarin. Don't. It's made of horse urine.
3: Urine.
0: I'm not kidding.
3: Oh, she's not kidding.
1: Oh, no. Colleen, she's not kidding. One more time. Listen to this.
0: Hi, I'm Bea Arthur with a message for women who take Premarin. Don't. It's made of horse urine. I'm not kidding.
2: It's so forceful.
1: Oh. Don't. I'm not kidding. I interviewed her once in person.
2: Did you really?
1: Yeah, right before she passed. She did a one woman.
2: Well, thank God it wasn't after she
3: passed. Oh, boy. Jason interviews B. Arthur and Mr. Mummy.
2: With a Ouija board.
1: It was the stupidest thing I think I've said in a long time.
2: I interviewed her
1: before she passed.
2: Thank you.
1: Right, Jason? Yeah.
4: Go to sleep, sweetheart. Pray for brains.
1: Thank you, B. Yeah. No, she was at the Guthrie. She was doing a one-woman show before she died.
2: No kidding.
1: Okay. Yeah.
2: Again.
1: Thank you.
2: You know what they call the one-woman show after you die?
1: What?
2: A funeral.
3: Oh, my gosh. That's what I'm going to call it now.
2: Please
3: come to my one-woman show.
2: One night only.
1: It's 2 days, the showing and then the main.
3: No, I'm sorry. One night only.
2: One night only.
1: Oh. You know what they call a one woman show after you die? Funeral.
2: It's true.
4: Buzz off.
1: Oh.
2: I'm not kidding.
1: But she was delight. I remember her just being sassy and delightful. And because I was scared to death. I was like 26, 27. And they had sent me over there to do the interview. I was working for Robin Robinson, the anchor for the Buzz, this entertainment segment. And Robin was unavailable to go. So they sent me. And I went over there and I was petrified because I had heard rumors that she was tough. So I went in there and she completely disarmed me right away. And when the PR person from the Guthrie wrapped her, oof, she did not enjoy that. She was in the middle of a answer. This sticks with me. She was in the middle. I had asked her a question. She was in the middle of an answer. And then the Guthrie woman gave the finger waving sign. And B. Arthur looked at her and she goes, "Do not do that. Do not do that."
3: Oh, my gosh.
1: She said it just like that. "Do not do that. Do not do that. I'm in the middle." She spaced everything out. I had that interview somewhere. I'm in the middle of an answer to Jason's question. "Do not do that." And then she continued. I thought, oh, my God.
2: You know what I love about that? Is that you were afraid.
1: Yeah.
2: But you were the one that she brought the kindness mm-hmm. to.
1: Yeah.
2: Right? And then anybody else who was getting in her way of telling her story mm-hmm. or trying to tell you what was made of horse urine.
1: Right? Premarin.
2: Don't.
1: Don't. It's made of horse urine.
3: Urine. Be a little more Brooklyn in your accent,
1: urine.
3: Jason.
1: Urine. I'm sorry about that. You're right, Holly. I apologize. You know, some people at the beginning of their day, they look at the newspaper, if you still get a newspaper, or you maybe, like my in-laws, they do Wordle every morning.
2: Mm-hmm.
1: That's their morning routine. Like right now, if my mother-in-law is awake, she's in her robe at the lake house with the fire on, playing her word games, including Wordle.
2: Does she share that? Do they have a group where they share them?
1: If her husband, if my father-in-law and my mother-in-law are in separate houses, like if he's at the house and she's at the lake house, they will text each other how many words, how many tries they got Wordle in. Yep. And then Colin gets into that too.
2: Yes.
1: But maybe that's your routine, and maybe part of your morning routine after your curfew and your Premarin is you look for... I'm sorry, Colleen.
3: Don't.
1: Is you look at your Zodiac. Mm-hmm. Now, let me say, I don't know if people do that. We used to do that in the 70s and 80s, but I don't know if people do that. Colleen, though, has a new spin on this, right, Colleen?
2: I do. This is so dumb. I had to bring it to the table. No pun intended.
1: Yeah.
2: I have your Taco Bell menu item based on your Zodiac sign.
1: Oh, my God. I love this. Would you like some astrology
2: Thank
1: music?
2: Yes.
1: Colleen or whatever the hell your name is.
2: So my name is Colleen. let's start with Jason. Jason, you are a Leo, correct? Okay. That is apparently the universal sound of a Leo. Lion. Thank you.
1: Yeah. I am a Leo.
2: Okay, well, Jason, I know you've been dying to know what your Taco Bell menu item is based on your Zodiac.
1: I love this so very much. Yes.
2: You, Jason, are a Chalupa Supreme.
1: I've been called worse.
2: Yeah. The Chalupa Supreme is telling you how good it is in name alone, which is very much carrying Leo energy. You are known for taking center stage. Sometimes it looks like they are vying for attention, but really they just have a natural charisma and sparkle that's impossible to dull.
1: Mm.
2: The Chalupa Supreme shares that with its crispy, crunchy shell that's made with a flatbread instead of the traditional tortilla. It makes you turn your head and take a closer look. Jason, my Leo friend, are a Chalupa Supreme.
1: I'm so proud. I can't wait to hear what Holly is.
2: Well, I'm glad you asked.
1: Thank you.
2: Because our wonderful friend, Holly, you are She's a wonderful. Sagittarius. Am I correct?
3: Yes.
2: Holly is a Sagittarius. And the Sagittarius is a spicy potato soft taco.
3: What? What?
5: That's nasty.
2: Sagittarius is just...
3: Why?
2: Well, different. It's like the rudest line ever. And so is Taco Bell's potato soft taco. Think about it. The potato soft taco contains no meat, and it's probably not what you imagine when you first think of a taco, but it's one of the most beloved menu items at Taco Bell because it doesn't follow the same old fast food taco script. Just like a Sagittarius. You're not trying to put up any fronts, Holly. You don't always show up in the most conventional expected ways, but everybody loves you, and you effortlessly command attention in a room. Just like the spicy potato soft taco.
3: Who has ever ordered that?
2: Apparently, it's one of their more popular menu items.
3: And, Jason?
1: It tastes like Premarin.
2: Horse urine.
1: No, I don't enjoy it. I thought I would like it, but I don't enjoy it.
3: Don't. Well, what about you, Colleen? You're a Gemini.
2: I am a Gemini. And I have to scroll to Gemini. Hold, please. The Gemini is the Doritos Cheesy Gordita Crunch.
1: Oh, you are fancy, Colleen.
2: This is real, you guys. The symbol for Gemini is the pair of twins. We are known for our duality. It offers a unique perspective that can sometimes be unexpected, but is nearly always entertaining. And what's a Taco Bell menu item that displays those same qualities? The Doritos Cheesy Dorito Gordita Crunch, of course, because it has two shells instead of one.
3: What?
2: On the inside, you have a hard Doritos-flavored taco shell that delivers just the right amount of crunch. This is Gemini's spontaneous side that carries just a touch of fieriness. Layered on the outside, you have a soft taco shell, which is the reflection of the warm and welcoming persona that Gemini seems to embody out in the social world.
1: Oh, my God.
2: Just like Okay, this is the best line. Who wrote this? Somebody give this person a raise. Communication helps Gemini express both of these sides of themselves, just like the cheese glues those two shells together. Oh, my gosh. Seriously? Hold, please. I got to find the name of this person. Because they're shoveling dung. Samantha Maxwell.
1: Well,
6: where talk is fun.
7: This isn't the real world.
6: 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Everything entertainment.
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And like and subscribe. Thank you very much. I'm Jace with Colleen and Holly, and it is time to help someone fix their life.

0: We'll see about that. And not just us, you're going to get your chance to help out one of our friends who have emailed us or dropped us a pigeon, a homing pigeon, or a text or whatever. It's Fix My Life. Holly, who do we have today?
1: We're joined by Michelle today.
0: Hi, Michelle. Welcome to Fix My Life. How you doing?
2: Hi, good. Thanks. How are you guys?
0: Doing well, thank you.
3: We're good.
2: Mm-hmm.
3: We're going to do our best to help you here, Michelle.
0: How can we help you?
2: So I want to just cut to the chase. I think I need to leave my family's group chat.
3: Ooh. Okay.
2: I know.
0: Okay.
3: Okay.
0: I know.
3: I'm feeling it. Okay.
4: Is it like my group chat where we're getting all these pictures of rando things sometimes? Which I love, by the way.
2: That's part of the problem.
4: I love my family.
3: Okay. Okay, girl. Take us through the whole thing.
2: I'm sure, you know, you've all found yourself in group chat situations. They get to be super overwhelming. But for me, it's my family. I have three sisters. We all have spouses and our parents are still alive, you know, thank God. So they're in the chat too. And we among us have some older teens as well who have now been added to the family chat. So there are like 15 of us all together. Oof. And this chat is super busy, very active.
3: Yeah. I'm like, you said 15?
4: Yeah.
2: Yeah.
4: 15?
3: I'm overwhelmed.
4: I don't even know 15 people.
2: Right. It's a lot. It's a lot. When we started, it was great because we were able to have one place to keep track of things like family, birthday plans, holiday plans, whatever. And then my mom had some medical tests that we, you know, needed to stay on top of. So it was handy for keeping us all on top of that. But it's devolved into a substitute for conversations or get-togethers. And it's truly an all-day extravaganza.
3: So you said it's like an all-day extravaganza. Like, what are they talking about? Like, what are they?
0: Yeah.
3: What's going on in there? What's going on in the chat?
2: It's honestly mostly memes and GIFs and jokes at this point. Everyone in the chat thinks they're a comedian. The other day, my dad told some weird story with no point about going to the grocery store, and everyone replied with some kind of GIF. And I it's funny. It can be funny, but I was in the middle of a meeting, and my phone and my Apple Watch were buzzing and lighting up constantly. I don't get it. They all have jobs too, you know, except for my parents who are retired. How do they have all this time to stay engaged in the family chat? And I'm just over it. It's just honestly too much.
0: And I can imagine that part of the problem is you don't want to seem rude. You're just trying to figure out a way to get out of this without upsetting them. Because I have left group chats and it does signal to them. It sends a little message that says, Jason has left the chat, which I personally think is hysterical.
3: Jason has left the building.
0: Yeah, it really does. Right. When you leave a group chat on Apple, it will alert everyone, Holly Roberts has left the conversation.
3: Yeah.
0: I'm imagining you just want to avoid drama.
2: Right. Yeah. I mean, I want out of the chat, or I only want to know what's important, you know, talk to me when there's something I need to know. But this, I don't want to cause any drama or hurt feelings, but this all day long, you know, like buzz, buzz, buzz, buzz, buzz, I am losing my mind. And I can't just mute it, honestly, because I have them all listed as important contacts. I want them to ring through if there's an emergency. So I don't think that's a better option either. I want to just casually leave. But, you know, like you said, I know my sisters are going to lose their minds and think I'm being, you know, difficult. And I'm not trying to be, but it is actually causing me stress throughout the day.
3: Okay. Mm. We're here for you.
0: We're here for you.
3: How can we best help you? Like, what do you need from us?
2: I guess I just need some creative problem solving, because the way I see it, I either need to continue quietly unraveling or just leave and suffer the consequences.
3: Okay. Deep breath. This is like actually highly relatable, because I think we've all, like you said,
0: yes.
3: Michelle, we've all been in group chats where we've been like, okay, this is getting to be too much. And Jason, to your point, you don't want to just leave because it tells everybody this person's had enough of you.
4: Michelle says goodbye.
3: Right. Yeah, exactly.
0: No, and this has happened when our boss, Michelle, when our boss needs to, all of the hosts of the show, when she needs all of us to do something, she'll put us all on a group text. I cannot get off of that soon enough. I'm like, you know, fill out your time cards. And then I'm like, oh my God, leave the chat. And I scroll to the bottom. I look for the button that says leave the chat and I get out of there. But
3: we've noticed, Jason.
0: But you want to try to, my advice, this is what I would do. I think you just, explain to them, hey guys, I'm going to mute this only because,
3: it's not easy, is it, Jace?
0: No, I'm trying to think of a polite way to do it. Hey friends, hey fam, I'm going to leave this chat because it is, I'm unable to devote the time to it that I need to because of my schedule. I don't know. That's right. As I said it, that doesn't sound good either. You could piss people off with that.
3: I'm working on something.
0: Okay.
3: Because again, you said, Michelle, I listened very closely. You said you have them because you want to know if there's something you need to know. So you have them all as emergency contacts. You want to stay in the chat, I'm hearing, for important information. But the gifts and the memes and all that junk is just more than you want. What if, as an option, you set up a separate family chat and you said to the group, hey, guys, let's have one, and you can name them, right? Because that's the beautiful thing about the chats. You can name them. Mm. Let's have one for the important news chat and then another one that you can opt into or out of. That will be the family gifts and memes.
0: I love that. Oh, I love that.
3: Okay. Just an idea. You know, listen, we're working it out. This is the beautiful thing about Fix My Life is we're gonna work this out with the help of a lot of people. Holly, do you have any immediate thoughts?
4: Colleen, that was my idea. Propose separate chats.
0: Mm.
4: Stay in both of those chats. Mute the meme chat so you don't get any notifications for that. So you can dip in and out of the goofy family chat as much or as little as you want, and it's still going to be active, but it's, you know, it's on silent mode. Whereas the ones which you have legitimate news for, you can have that and then just be like, guys, don't put the gifts in this one, okay? This is just business only.
3: This is business only.
4: Because it sounds like you have a really fun family and, you know, maybe the way that they communicate might leak into the serious one. Like,
2: right.
4: So I am with Colleen. Let's separate it out and just be honest. It's like, I love you guys. You're hilarious. But I'm also busy.
0: Yeah. Okay, so there's two good suggestions. Either I just said, basically just say, hey, this doesn't work for me. I'm going to leave. Holly and Colleen said, suggest a separate text chain that's more fun and frivolous. Now it's up to you. What do you think Michelle should do? 651-641-1071. Call the Fix My Life hotline right now. 651-641-1071. What should Michelle do to fix her life? We'll hear from you on the other side of this.
5: Brittany and Kendall. I feel like there are going to be so many spoilers on like all these people and characters that are in the Odyssey.
6: Spoilers.
5: Yeah, there will be.
6: Like spoilers for the Odyssey. Wait a minute, what? You're worried about spoilers? You haven't read
5: their
6: the story?
5: Performance. Read the story? But like Mike. Whose character does what? And like
6: we know what they all do. We know who they all are.
5: Yeah, that's true.
6: I'm just really worried about the spoil that was created in 750 BC. Really worried about that little spoiler.
7: 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My Talk 107.1. Everything entertainment.
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0: Welcome back. It's Jason Matheson Show, starring Colleen Lindstrom, starring Holly Roberts, and starring Michelle. It's Fix My Life. Michelle has a problem. She has an unwieldy family group text that she cannot get out of. It is like an octopus. It is just out of control. Lots of tentacles. How does she get out of this group text without upsetting some family? 651-641-1071 is the Fix My Life hotline. We're going to hear from Michelle in a little bit. She's listening in. Holly, who's first to help out Michelle?
1: We are going to start with Amy.
0: Hi, Amy. Welcome to Fix My Life. What should Michelle do?
2: Good morning, you guys. Love you.
0: Love you.
2: Oh, thank you. I think she should go ahead and mute the old text or the old text messages and then talk to her sisters and her mom and dad and start just a separate text with just them. And just leave that for the important information, because that way you're not having all the kids interacting and throwing in all the gifts.
3: Okay. Yes. Yeah, I like that. I like what you're saying, that, you know, the smaller, like the if you can make it even smaller and be with just the blood relatives.
0: Yes.
2: Right.
3: For the big
2: family,
3: stuff.
2: It's just mainly for the sisters and the family important stuff, not the jokes.
0: Yep. That's a good suggestion. Recalibrate that text chain. Thank you, Amy.
3: Thanks, Amy.
0: Again, say it every time on Fix My Life. Our listeners are very smart, Colleen.
3: They are.
0: Very smart. Holly, who do we have next, friend?
1: Let's go to Leslie.
0: Hi, Leslie. Welcome to Fix My Life. What should Michelle do?
4: Well, there is a way to mute the text. So all you have to do is go in. Actually, my daughter did it for me. I was on a text chain with people that were on vacation, and so I would get texts or the vibrate at 2 a.m.
0: Oh,
4: and it kept my it was not good. So my daughter's like was mad. We were sharing a hotel room. She's like, it kept me up all night long because it would just vibrate. And she went in and muted the text. This is where I don't know how to do it, but there is a way that you can just check everything afterwards. At the end of the day, at lunch, or some other time, but there is a way to mute just that text chain.
3: Yes.
0: Okay, Leslie, that is such good advice.

0: because there is, you are absolutely right. On the iPhone, if you swipe, hold on a minute. Let me work this out. Thank you, Leslie.
1: While you're doing it, I do want to say, because I heard Michelle say this, that she has all of the people that are in the chat marked as emergency contacts. And those will ring through if you mute them.
0: Oh.
2: So she's going to have to go through, and if she wants to do the mute thing, she's going to have to individually.
1: Yeah, so she's going to have to choose. Does she want them as emergency priority? I don't even know what they call it, but there is a way that you can select the people.
0: Yes.
1: To ring through. So she has to choose. Does she want to be able to mute them, or does she want to be able to hear from them?
0: Ugh. Yeah, because for instance, you know, if they don't have them listed as emergency contact, and I'm an Apple guy. If you go to the line, like I have Bea Arthur, I really do have her muted, which means if you go to her line and you swipe left, there will be a trash can and a bell with a line through it. If you hit the bell with a line through it, you will not receive alerts when a text message comes in. So when Bea Arthur texts me, I don't get a notification. I only look if I see a dot.
1: That is so funny.
0: True story. I have her muted. And then I have the entire management structure here at Fox muted. So, yeah. Mm-hmm. Who do we have next?
1: Just telling truths.
0: Yeah, just telling truths. But yeah, and that way you don't get bing, you don't get vibrated. No, I have several people on no hide alerts.
1: Mm.
0: Yep. 651-641-1071. We're going to hear from Michelle. A few more. Holly, who's next?
2: Let's go to Jamin.
0: Hi, Jamin. Welcome to the show. What should Michelle do?
3: I think that the idea of having a separate chat makes all the sense in the world, but I would also, things get lost in text, so I would talk to her family members, call her sisters up, tell them why this is going on, ask them about doing this separately, and then do it. But there's so much inflection and everything else in a conversation versus a text message saying, we're
1: going to
3: create this new test.
1: Yeah.
3: Yeah. Why are we doing this? And she can explain to her sister. She can then back her up.
0: Yeah, you can hear the inflection. So it doesn't, you're absolutely right,
1: Jay. That's solid advice.
0: I leave a lot of voice notes because I want people to hear inflection because it matters sometimes. So that's a great advice. Thank you. Let's give Grace the final word before we talk to Michelle and see what she's going to do. Grace, you get the last word. What should Michelle do?
4: Hi.
0: Hi.
4: I think the other group chat's a great idea, but if she has an iPhone, there's something called Focus, where she can turn that on when she has meetings or maybe with the kids or whatever. And then, like, at night, if you want to look through the group chat, turn that off.
1: Yes.
0: You are right. Yes.
1: I love that focus feature.
0: Yeah. There's like a do not disturb, a personal setting. You are right. Mm-hmm. Again, Grace, that's fantastic advice. Thank you. Okay. We've heard from us. We've heard from you. Thank you, everyone, for calling. Let's go back to Michelle. Michelle has been listening to all the great advice from all of you. Michelle, welcome back to the show. What do you think you're going to do?
5: Yeah. Thank you. These were all such great suggestions. I actually think I'm going to take a multi-pronged approach here.
1: This is good.
5: I never use Do Not Disturb or the Focus feature. So that's a good idea. I may set it so that when I'm at work, it just automatically goes on Do Not Disturb. So then if they really need to notify me because it's an emergency, they can. But other than that, nothing's getting through. I think I will also mute it, and I'm going to let them know, like, sorry, guys, you guys talk way too much. I'm going to mute this. But they're going to know that they can still reach me in an emergency. And then we have Do Not Disturb. And then I am definitely going to create a separate group chat, just my parents, me, my sisters. And I'm like, I'm just going to have to let them know, no jokes, like, let's just keep this on a need-to-know basis, but no husbands, no kids.
1: Yeah, you can just call it all business.
0: All business.
5: Right, exactly. Yeah, yeah.
0: I love it.
5: And I also thought about...
0: Yeah.
5: Oh, I'm sorry.
0: No, go ahead, Michelle.
5: I was just going to say, I also thought about maybe right now I have all my sisters, my husband and my parents are all emergency contacts. Maybe I take them off and it's just my husband. So they're not constantly able to, you know, access my, my phone. Yeah. Maybe that's too many emergency contacts as it is.
0: I love that idea.
1: I think that you sound like you've got your life all fixed now. I hope that that feels good.
5: It does. This really helped. I feel like I got so many different ideas.
0: Well, thank you. Thank you for reaching out. First of all, I know we always like to acknowledge it's probably not what you typically do on a Thursday calling into a radio show. So thank you for sharing your story and doing this with us.
5: Yeah. Thank you guys for helping.
0: Thank you. There's Michelle.
1: Good
0: everyone.
1: Luck, Michelle.
0: If there's something wrong with your life, email us. Go to mytalk1071.com, click on our show page, drop us an email, put in the subject line, fix my life. And if you're available on Thursdays, we do this every Thursday in our second hour. Just email us and let us know what your problem is. Thank you very much.
1: What's just like your Michelle problem?
0: Did. Yeah, what's your problem? I really do have B. Arthur muted, though.
1: It's
0: the joy of my life. I'm really not kidding. I'm trying. Who else do I have? Like, I don't get alerts when they text me. Hanson. Because Hanson texts. Oh, Stephanie Hanson will text like at 1 o'clock in the morning. I'm like, girl.
1: Yeah.
0: You know my schedule.
1: The thing that actually changed my life was when the iPhone came out with that focus feature.
0: Yeah, the focus thing is good.
1: And sleep mode is the same way. And I just, it stops it from lighting up. Even the lighting up in the middle of the night.
0: Mm-hmm.
1: When something comes through the buzz, I think I have it in a way that you can't hear the buzz. But even when it lights up, that'll wake you up. I don't need that in my life.
0: No, we don't need that. We need sleep. Mm-hmm. We need hydrate so we don't dehydrate and sleep so we don't peep.
1: There you go.
0: I don't even know what that means. When we come back, everyone, Screen Queens, what are we watching? What should you be watching, including the latest on the CBS drama? Oh, my goodness. Scott Strikes Back next.
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0: everyone. Hope you're having a good day. Thanks for making us a part of it, for heaven's sake. You have a lot of options, and you chose us. Thank you. As I said a few minutes ago, Colleen was doing the Lord's work yesterday. Holly and I were at a Holiday Inn just sipping pina coladas, and Colleen was out doing 1,000 things. Mm. 1,000 things. It was a good Holiday Inn, wasn't it, Holly?
1: It was brilliant.
0: It was a holodome.
1: I'll never know.
0: No, no.
1: A holodome. Oh.
0: Yeah. Remember those?
1: Yes, fondly.
0: Colleen has 1,000 reviews mm-hmm. of things that she did yesterday. Yeah. And we will only get to about 2.5 of them. But here's one. And I'm going to set you up perfectly, Colleen.
1: Okay.
0: Because we're gonna start with a product, okay? Because right before I went to bed,
2: you've got mail.
0: I got an email affirming you. I got an email celebrating you.
1: Oh.
0: I got an email saying basically, Colleen is right.
1: Oh, thank you. Oh, how lovely.
0: It wasn't actually an email. It was on the social medias.
1: Okay.
0: It was on Instagram. I got ready to close my little eyes and I got bing, an alert that we had been tagged.
1: I love a tag.
0: And a gentleman named Colin, not my Colin, another Colin. Colin Adank. I think it's Adank. Wrote to the three of us following yesterday's broadcast where Colleen was celebrating something called Drizzalicious. They're rice cakes that are Drizzalicious. And I mocked Colleen.
1: You did.
0: I mocked her. I mocked her publicly.
1: You did.
0: And I am now here to tell you that my mocking was premature because my talkers are going Drizzalicious for the Drizzalicious.
1: Jason, I think I can, with pretty reasonable certainty, guarantee you that if you dabble in the Drizzalicious, you're going to taste the magic of those biscuits.
0: Okay.
3: Oh.
0: Taste the biscuit.
3: Hey, guys, come on.
1: Holly, it's never going away. Sorry.
3: The children are listening. Sauce. Won't somebody on this show think of the children?
0: I don't like children.
1: You know, I spend all my time off the air thinking about the children. Giving them my Starbucks QR code.
4: Taste the goodness of the biscuit.
0: Where's that honey sauce?
4: No, taste the honey sauce. Taste the goodness of the biscuit with the honey sauce.
0: Oh, I love that sauce.
3: It's too early to be
4: that
3: horny.
4: Honey sauce on me.
1: Oh, put that honey sauce on her. Okay.
4: With my chicken wings.
0: Chicken wings.
3: Is there a less horny food than a chicken wing?
0: No.
3: Anyways.
0: Anyway.
3: Drizzalicious.
0: So Colin, not my Colin, another Colin with two L's. I got to love that. Tagged us all on Instagram. He's a youngin. He went right out. He listened to our show, Colleen. It was like you were the Pied Piper of rice cakes.
1: I'm telling
0: you. He ran out immediately to consume and purchase the Drizzalicious.
1: I'm impressed he could find them so quickly.
0: I know. So, Colleen, you're making a difference in people's lives.
1: Thank you. Thank you.
0: Well, and that cues us up perfectly because will Colleen do it again? Will she tee up another product that you will race out, whether your name is Colin with two L's or Sally with two L's? You tried, Colleen, yesterday, something from Costco that we mentioned a few weeks ago.
1: Well, to tie it even into a tighter bow, one of the things that was on my list was looking to see if they carried Drizzalicious at Costco yesterday. I went to pick up some meds. You don't get out with just meds. There's at least a $150 cover charge at Costco. So I took a tooled around the store a little bit, and then you know what I did? I looked at my watch on the way out as I was checking out, and I said, "It is 11:30. That is an acceptable lunchtime."
0: Yeah,
1: I am going to do something I've been wanting to do for quite some time, and that is I am going to try their chicken strips at the food counter at the Costco. So I pushed my big old trolley up to the screens and I ordered myself. It comes in a 5-piece chicken strip meal, which, to be clear, is enough to feed my whole family.
0: Are they large? Are they large?
1: They're large. They're large, big. They're big, chunky strips. Tindies? They're okay. Big strips. So I got the five, had them, you know, made them up, and then I did something that I can't believe I did.
0: What did you do?
1: I got those things. I did not eat. I did not sit down and eat them right there in the Costco. I brought them with me to the car.
0: Okay.
1: I covered them so they stayed hot, like I was a little DoorDasher. I brought those things home with me as a reward for anybody who helped me unload the car.
0: Look at that. For your children. It's like a dog biscuit.
1: Yes.
0: But for kids. Okay.
1: You get five of these strips, and then they come with a big side of dipping sauce. Now, the dipping sauce just says dipping sauce. So I'm like, I don't know what that's going to taste like, but we're going to try it all. So I get into the kitchen and everybody comes. It's like, you know, they smell, my family can smell chicken from like a mile away. So they're all descending upon the chicken strips. And we did. Everybody grabbed one. Everybody grabbed a plank. And we dipped and we bit. And I want you to know something. Those were the greatest chicken strips. Yes. So here's what makes them special and unique for me. It seems as though they might marinate the chicken before they bread it and fry it. I know, Oprah. So it has a little bit of a little like spicy kick on the actual meat. And in the batter, but like it's
0: spicy
1: on
0: flesh.
1: The meat. There's spicy flesh to the chicken. So because I thought to myself, how can chicken strips? I mean, chicken strips are just good. They're just born good, right? They've never done anything bad in their lives. They're just good. These are better. They are fried beautifully. They have like a really good crunch on them. They survived the ride to my house. They were still hot. It was about a 10 to 15 minute. Well, it was 10 the way I drive.
0: Yeah.
1: Typically about a 15 minute drive home. They were still hot. Like I'd put a little thing on the top so that they kept the warmth in. Everybody enjoyed them. The dipping sauce is a dupe of Chick-fil-A.
0: Oh.
1: And you get a lot of it. And so you will not use it all up with the five strips. I highly recommend setting it aside for home use. You guys are so good.
0: There is a Costco right down the road from the Fox Studios. I feel like I need to grab executive producer Jeff and do a little field trip.
1: I actually think you do. They are, like I said, they're beautifully crispy. And for me, it's this like spice marinade or whatever they do to the chicken. And they're not dry.
0: It's not the breading
1: when you break it apart, you can see the seasoning. I don't like this word. I don't like to use it here, but I have to. The seasoning residue is like clinging to the chicken. Yes, Oprah, I know. And the chicken is another word I'm not excited about using, but I have to. It's moist.
0: Because
1: you know, sometimes you can get like a dry chicken and it's nobody wants a dry chicken in the middle of their tendy.
0: And it's so easy. It's a difference within minutes of making drying out some chicken.
1: Yes. These are succulent, spicy, and they have a snap, a crunch.
0: Okay. The Costco chicken tendies.
1: I hope I'm not overselling it, but they're real good, y'all.
5: No.
1: And you can get yourself a fountain. I mean,
0: fountain beverage.
1: Let's just talk about money quick.
0: Yeah, sure.
1: My family loves a chicken tendy. I've got one kid in particular who's like a chicken tendy connoisseur. He has landed on Culver's, actually has the great, like that's his move, is chicken tendies from Culver's.
0: Okay.
1: I brought these home. That particular kid came to me as like, he was the one that came out and helped me unload the car the fastest. So he took the first bite of the tender and his eyes got big and he looked at me and he said, "These are better than Culver's."
6: Hey now.
1: Okay, but I told you we were going to talk about money. I got out of there for this food. I got five chicken tendies and I treated myself to a fountain Diet Coke for like $7.
0: Okay.
1: Seven. That's a single digit number.
0: Yes, right?
7: I got to tell you,
0: value meals at certain fast food restaurants are more expensive. Just saying.
1: Thank you.
3: They ain't no value right
1: you guys,
3: now.
0: Thank you, Holly.
1: Thank you. They do not sleep on Costco.
0: Yeah.
3: Oh.
0: We did get an email. You mentioned your children, your offspring.
1: Mm-hmm.
0: Before we go to break, and I know my husband was wondering about this too.
1: Mm-hmm.
0: A real quick update on Ollie Stinky Foot Shoegate.
1: Okay. This child.
0: We got an email. We got a DM. Someone want, and my husband was wondering at dinner last night.
1: Okay, so I want you to know the shoes are still there and the smell is still there, but my son, he insists that the smell is not coming from his shoes. And I said, as an experiment, I would like to invite you once again for the 10th time. I think we're on day 5 of Shoegate to remove the shoes and see if indeed the smell goes with it.
0: Yeah.
1: But we're not running that experiment yet because those damn shoes are still in my hallway. So today's
0: the day.
1: Judgment day. Today is the moment. A lot of things are coming, are bubbling up to the surface at the Lindstrom house today.
0: Okay.
1: Today is the day where everybody has now started summer and now we're done. We're done putting things off. We're done saying later. And I am going to stand in the middle of that house with my hands on my hip like Mrs. Trunchbull from Matilda. And I'm going to tell people what to do.
0: This is not the moment of later. It's the moment of now.
1: Thank you.
0: You're welcome.
1: Parenting tips with Colleen.
0: That's right. Weekdays right here. Thank you, Howard Dean.
3: He's when excited back, for chicken strips, too.
1: That's how I'm going to sound, too, P.S., when it's all done.
0: When we come back, a pop of pop culture. I'm really worked up about something, and I know you will be. I put it in all in caps. I'm really mad at people. I'm mad at the internet. And they need to back off, and I'll tell you why.
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0: Welcome back, everyone. I'm so angry. It's been a week of just hating the internet and dorks on it. And just mean people on it. Like those two women that I was arguing with earlier in the week.
1: People are peopling.
0: Yeah, people are peopling. This time, the idiocy, the meanness, the awfulness of the internet is directed at someone who doesn't, someone that doesn't deserve it. And it just, this one hit me, slapped me right across the face. And that it's Joan Cusack. I saw this as I was sitting at the counter looking for stuff for the show. This BuzzFeed article smacked me across the face. And here it is. Fans are jumping to Joan Cusack's defense after her long-awaited red carpet return left people on the internet calling her unrecognizable. I have words because I try not to look at comments. But I did just for the show. People are awful. People are just absolutely awful. And I know that it's not shocking, but people are so mean and vile and disgusting. Joan Cusack's been out of the public eye for like 15 years, and she's now 63 years old. Mm-hmm. Newsflash, she's going to look different than she did in 2015, or when I think it was 2015. So it's been 11 years. I don't look the same way that I did in 2015. These a-holes that are writing this do not look the same as they did in 2015. She looks different. And some of the comments attached to the red carpet photos, because she reemerged on the red carpet premiere, red carpet for Toy Story 5. And that led to all of these hateful comments. For myself, I think she looks really good. She's 63 years old. Mm-hmm. I just don't get it. And they're like, well, she doesn't look like she did in Adam's Family. That was like 30 years ago. That was one of the comments.
1: I'm breathing. There's a couple things going on here. The first thing is this. Number one, Joan Cusack took a break from Hollywood by her own choice.
0: Yeah.
1: And so I think that's the first thing, right? Like she was doing her own thing. She was doing some other stuff. She's still around. She just was like, I got other things to do. What the first thing that I realize is that we don't understand anymore what actual aging looks like, because the Hollywood people that we watch are fighting Father Time.
0: Yeah.
1: In certain ways. Now, I want to be clear. I'm not judging that. That is a choice that a person makes for themselves. But it is also a trend in Hollywood to fight aging in a certain way. And if you are a person who opts out of that or does not follow those same techniques and you're aging in a more natural way, it does look different in Hollywood.
0: Yeah.
1: That is a separate disjointed thought from my next thought, which is I dislike the use of the word unrecognizable in these contexts. Because it is a euphemism for a judgment. Meaning they say such and such looks unrecognizable. And the unrecognizable is just a cover for some very specific thing. Whether it's old, bad, too skinny, fat, whatever. And I'm just using words that they're substituting unrecognizable. And it frustrates me because that just is the least for me. The way somebody looks for me is the least interesting thing about them.
0: Unless you're Ryan Phillippe, please continue.
1: In which case, that is fascinating. But Holly is the person who always uses this word, these words, and I love it. She always says, "We're just walking around in these meat suits."
2: Sure are.
1: And I love when you really divorce yourself from the human being in the meat suit and just go, "I really care about that person. Their meat suit is just sort of like what they're wearing today."
0: Mm-hmm.
1: Joan Cusack is an amazing person.
0: Yeah. And she's always been an amazing person.
1: And she will continue to be an amazing person.
0: Well, and let me also just, let me break down just the physicality of it. I'm looking at two side-by-sides right now. Because I was like, okay, what are they seeing? Like, am I missing something?
1: Mm-hmm.
0: They're so wrong. I'm looking at a very, very close-up image of her. Her last public appearance in 2015. I'm looking at a close-up of her face from Getty Images.
1: Mm-hmm.
0: And I'm looking at her from last week. Guys, it's not that different. What is freaking these people? She's wearing oversized glasses. Now, look, I'm doing an autopsy of this of the physical, but she actually does not look that different. It's an illusion with she's wearing these giant glasses.
1: Mm-hmm.
0: Her face structure is not the God forbid she looks like she just ate. This goes to what you were saying, Colleen. It looks like she's just aging naturally. Her face has changed.
1: Yeah, but we've literally lost the ability to know to understand what that looks like.
0: Absolutely. Her nose is exactly the same.
1: Mm-hmm.
0: When she purses her lips, which she does, it has a look to it. And she's doing the very same thing on a 63-year-old face.
1: Yeah. Yeah. When you say somebody's unrecognizable, that to me means my eyeballs cannot see the person as they have been seen before. But I look at these recent pictures from the Toy Story 5 red carpet of Joan Cusack, and my eyeballs know that that's Joan Cusack. I do recognize that as Joan Cusack.
0: I will even say I think she looks really good.
1: I do too.
0: I think she looks. I would kill for her jawline. Again, I'm focusing just on the physical since these buttholes are. I think she looks amazing.
1: Mm-hmm.
0: I'm 51. And I want to look that good. She's 63. She has a decade on me.
1: And, you know, I know she's a strong earth woman.
0: Yeah.
1: But all I can think is if I'm Joan Cusack and the headlines that are rolling past are all about how I look.
0: Yes.
1: And not about
0: how excited people are that she's back.
1: My body of work, et cetera, et cetera, et cetera.
2: Yeah, that's a very frustrating position to be in. I want to talk about Jessie from Toy Story 5. How meaningful this character is to generations of people. I want to maybe talk about my amazing performance in Adam's Family Values.
1: Yeah.
0: Oh,
2: don't sleep on that movie,
0: Don't sleep on that movie.
2: Thank you. It is brilliant. Or any number.
1: I love her in School of Rock.
2: Yes. Yeah, this got to be. It's limiting, and I imagine it's very frustrating.
1: Mm-hmm.
0: Yeah. It just, I'm sitting there getting smush ready for the next hour.
1: Ooh, that was a deep tease.
0: Thank you. And Colleen has a big fat movie review too. But I was getting ready and all I wanted to do was smush. That's all I wanted to do. Get smush ready. It's a game. We're doing it. We're debuting it. And then I got hit over the head with this nonsense. Nonsense I didn't need on a Thursday. I just wanted a nice Thursday. I didn't need internet yahoos busting on Joan Cusack.
1: Okay, can I just put a fine point on the end of this?
0: Please.
1: This whole idea that people or things can't change really ticks me off. She's changed.
0: Mm-hmm.
1: Yep.
0: Yep. There's a headline.
1: Yep. Let me tell you about the one constant in life, people. It's change. And if you're having if you're reacting to that, that's a you problem.
0: Mm-hmm.
1: That's a you problem.
0: Yeah.
1: Things That's change. Not. People change. Hairstyles change. Janice said that in one of the Muppet movies.
2: Yummyan.
1: Yummyan.
3: A trade with whoever has the one with the jacuzzi.
1: See? The brilliance of Janice.
0: The brilliance of Janice from the Muppets. We should be so brilliant. Well, there we go. There's hour one. Oh, batten down the hatches. Katie bar the doors, as Dave would say. Get ready. When we return, is this the summer of mythical creatures? Are we on the precipice of mythical creature summer? Holly reports. Then a brand new game, Smush. Are you ready to smush? We're ready to smush. We hope you're ready to smush. Then a big fat movie review next.
4: Where talk is fun.
5: 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It brings me joy and happiness.
4: 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Everything entertainment.
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15: 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I'm just here for some information.
1: A man got past security at 30 Rock in New York City and yelled a slur at Today host Craig Melvin. He was reportedly looking for Al Roker. This all happened off air and the person was arrested. And Netflix is releasing a multiplayer mini golf video game at the end of the month that can be accessed on compatible TVs. And it will include more than 60 levels set in the world of Stranger Things, Squid Game, and Bridgerton. Oh boy, mini golf and Stranger Things, fun. 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It's totally restored. And in other Kardashian news, Kim mourning the loss of her grandmother, Mary Jo MJ Campbell. She was Kris Jenner's mother, and she passed away at the age of 91. 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
16: Ladies and gents, this is the moment.

0: A happy Friday. We did it again, didn't we, Steve? How do we keep doing it? High five.
1: Hey, thanks, Donna. Thanks. Yeah, I just had some fun Friday talk with, I don't want to say her name, but Gail. We have a Gail. Okay. And yeah, we just had an old little, you know, you see someone and you say, hey, Friday, we did it. I said, hey, Gail, cut out early today. Yes, Donna, the Gail right there.
0: Okay.
1: There are, how many Gails do you think we got in this building? There's a state limit of one. Per workforce. I said, Gail, why don't you cut out early? I know it's not my place to tell you that. I don't have any sort of authority over you, but cut out early. And she said,
0: she replied,
1: well, the boss man's out. I said, what the hell are we even doing here?
0: Right.
1: Why are we even here?
0: Well, you and I happen to have a job where people would notice our absence. At least between 9 and noon.
1: Yeah, sure. There'd be a gap if there was nothing running, I suppose.
0: Right.
1: But no, I would never. Listen, it's a blessing to be here. Happy to be here with you, Donna. In fact, I'm going on vacation next week, and I'm like, no, can I stay? or maybe I should call in and do the show from there every morning.
0: I love it. I love everything you're saying.
1: I was talking to Donna on the way in to work today on the phone, just getting our P's and Q's all together, and she suddenly became irritated with a vehicle she saw, and then two, and then three.
0: I know, they just kept on coming. I'm like, you know what vehicle I don't really like?
1: No.
0: And I said, I'm not going to say anything because I don't want to offend anybody.
1: And I said, could you please? It's okay. You could say things. Here, if you're driving a PT Cruiser right now, I think that's sort of a lame-looking vehicle. I think it was really cool late 90s that people were putting flames on their PT Cruisers. But I see a PT Cruiser and I think,
0: okay. Clown car. Right?
1: I mean, I just think, okay, I don't like the look of that car.
0: Like, okay, what are they doing? What were they thinking?
1: I'm just, it has nothing to do with the driver of the vehicle. PT Cruiser people are great.
0: PT,
1: it's fine.
0: PT Cruiser. Okay, the car that,
1: Sort of like that updated wagon that they were going for, almost a hot rod slash wagon.
0: It's kind of like a hybrid of like the old bug, the Beetle.
1: Sure, yeah.
0: And the hearse.
1: You think that's what they said when they unveiled it years ago at Chrysler?
0: It is not an attractive car unless you live in England.
1: Yes, then you could be a cabbie. Get it in black and you're automatically a cabbie. Now, for what it's worth, the PT Cruiser was discontinued July 9th, 2010.
0: No.
1: So you haven't seen new PT Cruisers on the road for a while.
0: Okay.
1: But anyway, what's the car? So there, I was just trying to pave the way and say, look, you can just say you don't like a car and still love the people.
0: Okay. I don't like Subarus. Thank you. There goes my endorsement.
1: Donna, no.
0: I don't like them. I don't like that little star emblem thing that they have on the back.
1: I think the emblem could really use some work.
0: Some updating, something. The emblem looks like, what are you doing? Are you trying to be Disney?
1: You know, the emblem, there are people online who take company emblems or I don't know if there's another name for that, but yeah, they'll take it and then they'll redesign it.
0: Love that.
1: They should do that.
0: Yeah,
1: hook up with one of those influencers.
0: It's just stupid.
1: It looks like the kind of emblem you'd put on a refrigerator.
0: It kind of does. Or a spaceship.
1: Yeah, sure.
0: Right. It looks kind of Star Trek-y.
1: So you started what? Getting surrounded by some Subaru gang this morning?
0: There was one in front of me. I'm like, there's another one. I do not like looking at that emblem. And then another one came, and they're just boxy and square.
1: Yeah.
0: They're just not my jam.
1: Mm-hmm. Some of them do go pretty fast, though.
0: Do they?
1: Yeah, and I know that you really appreciate a six-cylinder
0: That's
1: or
0: right.
1: more.
0: That's right.
1: On the roads. Yeah, I for a very brief time in my life, drove a Subaru Forester, which is kind of like their wagon, kind of like their PT Cruiser. And it was my father-in-law had it, and then he wasn't using it, and said, hey, if you guys want to use this for a little bit, we did. It was, I believe, eight cylinders and had like some real pickup. But you were like, whoa, look at how fast I just went. And then immediately you're like,
0: I'm going too fast.
1: No, you're just like, yeah, but I'm doing this in a Subaru Forester. it kind of took a little bit of the...
0: Yeah, they just look kind of like generic. I don't know what my problem is, guys. I'm so sorry for offending you.
1: A lot of people love Subarus.
0: I know. They're everywhere. They're everywhere. Yeah. I mean, there was a green one. There was a white one. There was a gray one.
1: I think they rank really high on safety reports.
0: That's
1: too.
0: Probably why people get them for their kids.
1: Yeah, let's see how much a Subaru would cost right now.
0: I think they're about $40,000.
1: Tana, I could get you in a Subaru Crosstrek, 2026, for $28,198.
0: Hey, not bad.
1: Now, I would imagine that's a base model.
0: Yeah.
1: And
0: yes.
1: Mama need more.
0: Yes,
1: but hey, the premium model, $31,000. That's not bad.
0: That's not bad. That's probably why I see them all over the place. I bet people get them for their kids.
1: Yeah.
0: For safety. And they're not going to break the bank. I'm sorry I blew up, guys.
1: No,
0: okay.
1: No. Hey. Subaru Outback. Is that the most popular, I think?
0: I think it is.
1: Okay, let's see. Those will cost you... about $35,000. Huh.
0: All right.
1: You know, we're going to have to purchase a vehicle soon. We've decided we're going to purchase a vehicle for my daughter, who's going to be a licensed driver, presumably in the fall.
0: That's a pretty ugly one that I'm showing you.
1: Okay. I was trying to spin the cover.
0: Yeah, I know you were.
1: I actually thought that one kind of looked okay.
0: That is a hideous looking vehicle.
1: Okay.
0: That is hideous with a capital H. And maybe even a capital S at the end.
1: Okay.
0: I don't know, guys.
1: You know what, though?
0: You're going to get her a Subaru?
1: Well, listen, a Subaru wouldn't be a bad vehicle to look at if you were, again, thinking of safety and does it have good features. And it's at, an awfully reasonable price. Plus 0% APR for 72 months?
0: What are you doing?
1: Wow.
0: Get to the car dealer.
1: Anyway... not
0: all right. Anyway, do you think you could drive an 18-wheeler?
1: I think I could drive an 18-wheeler, yes, ma'am, with a few caveats.
0: Okay, and those are?
1: It must already be in the lane I will be driving it in, and there must be no turns, particularly right turns. I think I would jackknife a right turn and just, I'd have to put out flares and the shiny triangle things behind them.
0: Right.
1: How about those guys? Boy, if you get a flat tire and you're on a standard vehicle, it's like, crud, what's going on here?
0: Right.
1: But these 18-wheeler guys, they pull over. It's a whole thing. If you're getting towed, I mean, I used to sort of want to be a truck driver because some of them sleep in their trucks, you know?
0: Yeah. My mom worked for trucking companies for, as long as she was working.
1: I'm pretty sure my Uncle Wally did too for a little while, but he had to quit, I think, due to an overactive bladder.
0: Really?
1: I think it was cutting into his root time.
0: Okay.
1: Because he had to pee too much.
0: He could take a pill for that, I think.
1: I don't know if the pill always does it. If there is a pill for that, I would like to take the pill for that. I think I have an overactive bladder.
0: Well, overactive bladder versus enlarged
1: these
0: prostate.
1: These are different. I've had the overactive bladder from the time I was a kid. Everybody's always wants to stick their finger in my butt to see if my prostate's okay.
0: Well, they don't do that anymore, so you're in luck.
1: How do they check it?
0: I don't know. Blood test.
1: Your prostate? No, they go up, Donna.
0: No, didn't you find out they don't do that? Oh, that's the cough test.
1: Yeah, that's the cough test. No, they still check your prostate the old-fashioned way.
0: You know, they used to check, I'm sure they do it during women gynecological exams.
1: Mm-hmm.
0: I don't feel like I get that done anymore. And I really miss it.
1: What did you say?
0: And I really miss it.
1: Lonely.
0: Gosh, you know, and they should for like rectal cancer.
1: Yes. The digital rectal exam is how you check for a prostate. Oh, and it's not the pinky, it's the index.
0: Okay. Thank you for the clarification.
1: Oh my gosh. Yeah. I guess, when do they start doing these? Around, generally around 50. For average risk men, however, if you are African American or have a family history of prostate cancer, you should look at those screenings around 40 to 45.
0: Okay.
1: But yeah, it doesn't look like you're on a bed. It looks like they just have you bend over.
0: Is there a diagram?
1: Yes.
0: I'd like to see it. Hold on. I want it on your computer.
1: Yeah.
0: Oh,
1: doesn't it look
0: God.
1: Like he's like over on the table? Like his front is
0: it does indeed.
1: Arms on the table.
0: Yes, it
1: but
0: does.
1: You know what? Maybe it's from the side, and I had to watch.
0: This is how we start every show, in case you're a first timer.
1: Physical ailments, guys. It's relatable.
0: And ugly cars.
1: A couple years ago, when I had a colonoscopy, and then they realized that I had something that needed attended to.
0: Hmm.
1: I had to administer suppositories to myself. Mm-hmm. And I had to go on YouTube and I watched this video. And Donna, they have this like a Muppet that they do it on. And then this lady was like, here's how you do it. And was moving the Muppet all around on this table. And I was like, it was a Muppet.
0: Which one?
1: No, it wasn't one of the licensed Muppets. It was a puppet, I should say. But, you know, like a full body puppet. And then they were showing how to put the suppository in. And as I was watching the video, I just thought, this is getting old, isn't it? This is what it is. This is what my YouTube search is now. But anyway, I got very good at that.
0: I'm going to look that up.
1: Maybe I'd be YouTube, okay with a prostate
0: how
1: exam.
0: How do you put in a... the guy in the garbage can comes out.
1: Flask in the crotch. You know he's got a butt disease. Okay, let's take a break.
0: That's probably the best idea we've
1: had. Let's take a breather.
0: Okay.
1: We have a lot of fun stuff to get to today. Oh, I came across something about, we're going to do pop culture ping pong. Wait until you hear what Shaq has done for his next form of transportation.
0: Yeah, we've got a lot of car talk today.
1: Yes. We'll get to that at 9:30 in pop culture ping pong, College of Pop Culture Knowledge at 10:30. But after the break, there was a write-up I saw about every household having unofficial department heads.
0: Okay.
1: It's an AI suppository that's talking to Donna right now.
0: He's got eyes and a mouth and everything, and he's inside someone's colon.
1: Oh, no. We'll be back, Donna and Steve.
2: Brittany and Kendall.
3: My big problem is I don't want to sleep with anyone that would want to sleep with me because those are low standards. We're talking about chin hair to be.
4: We were talking about chin hair.
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0: oh my God.
3: No. That's why you need a car tweezer.
4: Because I'll get in my car and go,

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4: 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Oh,

0: Girl! Welcome back to the show. It is the Donna and Steve show. He's the Steve.
1: Hey, now.
0: You say stuff now.
1: Oh, you're not saying you're the Donna.
0: No, I think people assume that.
1: Thank you, Donna. I saw something interesting last night, and I thought, yeah, you know what? This is true. There's a little write-up about how in your home, there are people who have become the unofficial department head.
0: That's cute.
1: And there was never a meeting. We never said, this is how it's going to be. We're not picking out of a hat. You just assume these department head roles.
0: Like your garbage guy.
1: I would be, yeah, sure, like chief garbage guy. Like, it's on me to take the garbage out

0: right.
1: on garbage day.
0: Sure.
1: If the garbage doesn't get taken out, that's my fault. Also, if the TV or internet isn't working, I am now the chief technology officer.
0: Okay, yeah.
1: They would go to me. Hey, can you get dad? Yeah. Dad, I'm in the bathroom. Try to enforce a no talking rule when I'm in the bathroom.
0: Right,
1: I'm like, no, I'm in here. We're not talking now. Chief technology officer. Let me tell you this. My wife, the director of travel.
0: Really?
1: When it comes to booking flights, for instance, we're going on a trip. She booked the flights. She ran them by me like, hey, what do you think? Here are two options. Do you have a preference? She booked the hotel.
0: Wow.
1: She booked the rental car. Mm-hmm. She did all that. And she's packing for the kids.
0: Chief packer.
1: She is the, yes.
0: She's the head chef, probably.
1: Director of travel. She is the head chef. I would be the sous chef. More the mouthy sous chef. Like, yeah, I don't care if you don't like it. I only work here part-time, kids.
0: I like it.
1: Yeah, I know you like that.
0: Yeah, see, you're starting to get it.
1: We're talking about the unofficial department head titles that you take on in a home. Usually more in a family setting, but I bet even to some extent you have a roommate.
0: I do. He's garbage guy, okay. And he's a dishwasher, head of the dishwashing department.
1: Okay.
0: So he's empties the dishwasher.
1: Sure.
0: I fill the dishwasher. He empties it. Yeah, and it's funny because it is like an unspoken thing.
1: Yeah, no ceremony. No handing out of the duties for the next year.
0: Right.
1: It's just this person, they earned it. They learned it.
0: They
1: School of Hard
0: it.
1: Knocks, That's they learned right. it and they earned it. Chief Medical Officer. Now, that would be my wife because she has driven them to doctor's appointments. She's a stay-at-home mother, and so she is the one getting them out of school, taking them there, and then taking them back to school.
0: Yep, dentist.
1: I get called in more for on-site triage.
0: Okay.
1: You know?
0: Yeah.
1: We had a bad fingernail situation a week ago I don't even want to talk about out of respect for the listener, but... I had to do a little deep breathing as I tried to assist a child with something. I know, Donna. There's a department head of directions, a GPS global chief. Like, who is responsible for bringing up the GPS?
0: Sure.
1: Choosing, you get three routes generally, choosing the route you're going to take, and it's kind of like, it's on me.
0: Do any of the kids have any...
1: No, they're employees. You think they're department heads, Donna?
0: I don't know, maybe.
1: Donna. These are employees. No stock options.
0: Manager of playtime.
1: No.
0: All right.
1: No.
0: Sorry, I blew up.
1: Yeah, they have. Maybe is there in your family a chief lost item officer? Where
0: That's
1: are the keys?
0: One. That's a good one.
1: Where is my backpack? They don't come to me as often with these questions, I've noticed. So I think that would have to go to my wife as well. What are you? What would you like say, sir, to your roommate? Do not touch this. This is my thing.
0: Stuff in the garage.
1: Your garage,
0: yeah,
1: lady.
0: Vacuuming. That I do all the.
1: Okay.
0: You know, he takes care of his stuff. I take care of everything else.
1: Who's in charge of the procurement of goods? We're low on paper towels. We're low on toilet paper, dog food, dishwasher pods.
0: I think that is a partnership there.
1: Mm.
0: You know, like we have a job share.
1: Would your roommate purchase more paper towels?
0: Yes.
1: Interesting.
0: Yes. And like dish pods,
1: mm-hmm.
0: you know,
1: yeah.
0: dish soap.
1: Yeah.
0: I think we handle our own toilet paper.
1: Do you think you get the same toilet paper?
0: I don't think we do.
1: Well, that'd be an interesting thing to talk about at dinner tonight, maybe.
0: I know, you're like, probably right.
1: Why not? Do you want to go in on this together? What do you like about your... Because some people get very toilet paper brand loyal.
0: I know. I get mine at Costco. Yeah, that's a good one. I wonder why we don't share... what do you call it? Clothes, detergent.
1: Washing machine detergent.
0: Because both of us have to have no unscented, and you know, I can't have any scent.
1: Oh no, Donna.
0: And
1: that's
0: neither can he.
1: Oh, why are you guys sensitive?
0: Yeah, we are.
1: Neither can he. Neither of us can. That's cool.
0: But we don't buy the same kind. So I go to Costco and I get the dye-free, fragrance-free, and he gets a different one. I'm like, why don't we just both get it at Costco?
1: I don't know this about you. Why do you not? What is it about the fragrance? Do you not like the fragrance? Oh, she holds up her psoriasis patches.
0: I have sensitive skin.
1: And you think that's a trigger? Is that a trigger?
0: I'm asking. I think for sure it is. And oh, also,
1: you're missing out on the scent of gain.
0: I don't like that. That's cheap.
1: Wow. Woo.
0: I don't like my clothes smelling like they just came out of the laundry. I want them to smell fresh and clean. I don't want an identifiable scent.
1: I'm going to ask.
0: Because then you put perfume on or cologne and it's competing scents.
1: Or complimentary.
0: I don't think so.
1: I'm going to ask this on Facebook.
0: Okay.
1: What's the right way to phrase that question?
0: About the laundry detergent?
1: Do you prefer your fresh laundry to...
0: How about what kind of laundry detergent do you use?
1: None of it. No, I think let's go... Oh, so you're going fragrance-free there. I'm thinking of like the Gain dryer sheets as well, which really, do you use the dryer sheets?
0: I don't mind dryer sheets with a scent. It's just the smell of laundry detergent. I don't know, Steve. Sometimes I use unscented dryer sheets as well, okay?
1: Oh my gosh. That's okay. That's for you. I don't want anyone who has sensitive skin to feel like I'm coming at you. I understand your sensitivity.
0: Thank you so much. All right, we should take a little break.
1: Okay.
0: We got to talk about Shaquille O'Neal's new boat. Mm. It is very comical. We'll get to that and more when we come right back on My Talk. Don't go away.
2: Where talk is fun.
3: 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You saw that I was freaking out and you knew that I needed a good laugh. I don't know what I'd do without you now.
2: 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Everything entertainment.
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12: I'm a little bit hurt, but a lot more free. 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
13: Your Fat Guy Witness News weather forecast includes a heat, extreme heat warning. Today, mostly sunny, still a little smoky with a high of 96. Tonight, partly cloudy, 74. Your weekend forecast, Saturday, hot, less humid with a high of 90. And Sunday, a chance of evening thunderstorms, still hot with a high of 90. Right now, the My Talk studios, it's sunny and 83.
0: Right. Hi, everyone. We're back. It is the Donna and Steve Show, and we're so happy to have you listening. We've been talking about cars quite a bit lately. Hey, man.
1: Hey, man. We're car people.
0: Oh, this is crazy. Okay, so Shaq apparently is the proud owner of the world's first 1964 Chevy Impala boat. He was seen cruising on a lake in Texas, and it's custom built just for him, so it is a one of a kind. That is cool. It is cool.
1: Very, very unique looking.
0: So it just looks like a car floating in the middle of a lake. Love it or hate it, you can't say you haven't seen anything like it, right?
1: Right.
0: It's a low rider. It's turning heads everywhere. You can go to, it's on Instagram somewhere. It's not his account.
1: Boats? Boats are probably better for him, too, because he's kind of like Dino from the Flintstones in terms of fitting into something.
0: Yes, yes. This is cool.
1: I bet he's uncomfortable in almost every car.
0: I bet he has to have his bed custom made.
1: Oh, yes.
0: Can you imagine being that big? You're flying. I bet first class can't even make him comfortable.
1: Yeah, I bet a lot of his life is uncomfortable.
0: Poor guy.
1: I wouldn't call him that.
0: I don't mean poor. I just mean, you know, like, that's tough.
1: Would you trade lives with Shaquille O'Neal if you could?
0: I don't think I would.
1: For a month?
0: Maybe for a month.
1: Hmm.
0: Can I make it a week?
1: Yeah.
0: Okay.
1: What would you do? What would you try to experience?
0: Well, of course, I would be talking sports.
1: No doubt. No doubt.
0: Live broadcast.
1: Oh, you would hate that. Live television? You hate
0: I would
1: live
0: hate
1: television.
0: That. You know, I almost don't hate it because you get in there, it is what it is, and it's over. And then you don't have to look back on it, you know?
1: Kind of like radio.
0: What I don't like about television in general is I don't want to be on camera ever.
1: Yes, that's a problem.
0: Ever.
1: A major impediment to a career in television.
0: I like being behind the camera.
1: I remember when I was interviewing here with the local TV station years ago, 13 years ago now, roughly. And they had me shadow there was a reporter in our newsroom who they had take me out to dinner. And then that way I was auditioning to be a reporter, and reporters were talking. We're talking like reporters talk. We're at this restaurant, and we're chowing down, and we're having a nice time. And then I noticed the people in the booth beside us looking over like, oh, yeah, I think that might be him. Yeah. Then they go back to eating. Then someone else catches eyes whenever he like gets up from the table. They watch him walk away to the bathroom, that kind of thing. He comes back and I said, hey, can I tell you something? Do you know that there are people in the booth next to us who have been looking at you, recognizing who you are? Do you like that? And I remember he said, look, and he's a great guy. He said, none of us get in this to not be known.
0: Hmm.
1: And I said, okay. Kind of like, yeah, part of the gig.
0: You really like that.
1: Don't do that.
0: Okay.
1: Yeah, so I think you got to almost have an appreciation for, and then people will start recognizing you, and that'll be
0: I think
1: be
0: it's,
1: okay.
0: I also think it's something that I might have wanted 25 years ago. Right? Like I always thought, okay, before I'm 40, I'm going to have my own TV show, my own interview show, because I loved doing interviews.
1: Oh, my. And now you hate them.
0: I'm so over it. Yeah. So over it. I just don't want the stress. I don't want to have to worry about doing my hair and doing my makeup and choosing the right clothes and making sure you don't repeat outfits. And like, I don't want any of that.
1: Yeah, I get that. I get that. How long were your radio interviews with celebrities back in the day?
0: 10 minutes.
1: But they'd come into studio a lot of the time?
0: A lot of the time, yes.
1: Yeah, that's the best way to do it.
0: And there's a lot of festival interviews before they take the stage that goes up on the Jumbotron.
1: Yeah.
0: You know, like, hey, it's Donna Valentine. I'm backstage with Keith Urban. He's got a new album coming out. He's going to be out on stage momentarily. Blah, blah, blah, blah.
1: Mm-hmm.
0: A lot of those would be quickie ones. Those would be like 90 seconds.
1: Yeah. Yeah,
0: to pump the crowd up, you know.
1: Yes, they get excited. They see the celeb. They're going to be on stage soon. We interviewed WWE superstar LA Knight a couple months ago.
0: Mm-hmm.
1: And that was so fun. He was great.
0: He was very fun.
1: He's a really good interview. He talks on a mic for a living, cutting
0: and
1: promos.
0: Super casual. Yes. Just shooting the breeze, kind of.
1: Yeah, I could have done multiple more segments with him. That radio interview, which you and I have not done much together, when you can get somebody in studio, and particularly, I think, if you can get two segments with him, if you can do back-to-back, because there's more that comes to you in the midst of your planning as you're talking with them. But I
0: you
1: really
0: always
1: love that.
0: Keep people for more than one segment.
1: Yeah, you might have to keep you around for a second segment?
0: Yeah.
1: And you're like, we're
0: and
1: down
0: our
1: here.
0: Boss is like, we don't need two of those.
1: Yeah,
0: we don't need two segments.
1: Yeah, I.
0: You're just a chatty guy, dude.
1: Yeah,
0: you're just a chatty, curious guy.
1: I'm working on an interview, but it didn't work out for today. But hopefully, when I come back from vacation, what I could really say is, hey, you know what? She is going to come by next week, Wednesday.
0: Yeah,
1: just
0: and
1: with
0: then,
1: you, Donna.
0: Yeah, I'll be like, no, thanks,
1: Donna.
0: I'm good.
1: Support the arts, Donna.
0: I will.
1: Thank you, Donna.
0: Thank you.
1: Dang it!
0: What happened?
1: My thing went away.
0: What thing?
1: My thing that I need. I found my thing, Donna. Chloe Fineman is leaving Saturday Night Live after 7 seasons on the show.
0: That's surprising.
1: She's quite funny.
0: So funny.
1: And she's been, you know, a mainstay there with them for the last 7 years. Think about the upheaval that show's had the last couple of years. Now, but I think if you read enough headlines with SNL throughout history, there are always big upheavals every few years. And then they think, well, how will the show go on? How will they find a new cast? But she has decided, sharing on her Instagram, that she's going to be leaving the show. And she said, after 7 wonderful seasons at SNL, I've decided it's time for my next chapter.
0: Hmm.
1: It's cliche to say this, but working at Saturday Night Live has been the greatest privilege of my life. I still can't really believe I got to be a part of it. I fell in love with the place the second I walked through the door.
0: Aww.
1: Lauren Michaels, she said, if you're reading this on your burner account, I want you to know that I am forever in your debt. But she now leaves this after the departure last year of Heidi Gardner.
0: Yes.
1: Ego Nwodum.
0: Yes. Bowen Yang left recently.
1: Bowen Yang left as well. So, yeah, they're always cycling in and cycling out.
0: They're so talented. You really, I get it. Because that's containing you it's keeping you in a box.
1: Yeah, and I think the schedule during show weeks is pretty darn demanding.
0: Yes,
1: and
0: it is.
1: For show business standards, the pay is not that great.
0: Right.
1: So right. I think you get to a point where you say, have I developed myself? Have I proven myself enough as a comedic actor? Can I now go out on my own and do a
0: movies.
1: Sitcom or a movie or a streaming show?
0: Yeah.
1: Anyway, so.
0: I think it'll be great. I'm going to miss her.
1: Yeah, she's very funny. Heidi Gardner was so funny.
0: You know what? She was surprisingly funny.
1: Oh, my God.
0: Because at first I didn't care for her. I'm like, I don't really know what she's bringing to the table.
1: Man.
0: But yeah, she's good.
1: So stinking funny.
0: So funny.
1: Oh,
0: my God. Back to car talk.
1: More car talk. Here we go.
0: Kim Kardashian is very rich.
1: Okay. Thank you, Donna.
0: The end. No, she just spent $285,000 on a 1973 Ford Bronco, of all things. She is using it at her summer home in Idaho. That is so expensive. But this has been completely remodeled by a company called Velocity Restorations. And so it looks like a classic vehicle on the outside, but it's probably really
1: totally modern and tricked out on the inside.
0: So I got to see some pictures.
1: It's an old school Bronco. It does look pretty cool. It looks like it's a deep, deep green color.
0: Yeah.
1: Is how my colorblind eyes are seeing that?
0: Yeah, yeah.
1: Yeah, that's a beautiful looking car. Now, I will say, there are a lot of makes and a lot of models of old, cool cars.
0: Cool
1: Maybe
0: stuff.
1: You don't go a Ford Bronco.
0: That's what I was thinking.
1: Just Robert Kardashian, the OJ thing. You know, just maybe you don't.
0: But it looks nothing like that. This more has more of like a Jeep vibe to
1: Very much. Yeah.
0: Good for her. How fun that you could have anything you want whenever you want it.
1: It's got to have its fair amount of perks. Never an oil change. Never stresses you out. They're like, hey, you're going to need a new timing belt. It's going to be
0: $1,400. I love that you always bring up cars when you talk about how rich people are. Like, if you need a new tire, you don't have to worry about anything.
1: That's
0: just
1: right.
0: Get yourself a new tire.
1: Yeah. Tires
0: Not
1: are expensive.
0: Like, if you have a, I don't know, it's just a very
1: I just
0: weird
1: think of
0: thing.
1: How endless money would impact everyday life. Not how you could curate an over-the-top sort of, what's the word I'm looking for, gluttonous lifestyle, but how endless pockets would impact little basic purchases
0: right.
1: in such a way. Because sometimes we'll sit in an aisle and be like, okay, wait a second. So if I get one 12-pack of the Coke Zero, it's $8.88 a 12-pack. If I get three, then they're going to bring that down to
0: $7. That's over $25 right now.
1: They don't do that math.
0: They don't even think about it.
1: No, they just get me the Coke Zero.
0: I think about that with women and purses. Like, someone will spend $3,000 on a purse and not think anything of it. Whereas I'm like, wait, that's $120. I could spend that elsewhere in my budget.
1: But if you had Kim K money.
0: Right. You don't even think about it. You're like, I like that purse. I'll take it.
1: Or in my case, I like that timing belt and throw in three Coke Zeros. That's the good life, Donna. It's good life.
0: It's a good life.
1: We are going to take a quick break. When we come back, in case you're thinking of trying to cool your phone down during the heat wave and the heat dome that has been impacting people and their phones, I have to tell you something you should not do. There is a phone repair company who's been dealing with a lot of dopes who have been trying to do something. I'll tell you what you shouldn't do with your phone during the heat wave when we come back, Donna and Steve.
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14: 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Sometimes I feel so unhinged if I have my window down and I'm listening to a musical because you shouldn't drive by, people shouldn't experience like a, and the wonderful world of the thing you think that. 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It's never cool.
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0: Understand it.
1: Hey, welcome back. Here she is.
2: Hi.
1: Hello. Hi. Oh, are we waving to each other now?
2: Hi. Welcome back, you guys.
1: How do you feel when you see an adult wave to someone in close proximity?
2: I don't think I've ever seen it.
1: Yeah, I'm seeing it now. I'm not liking it. Feels weird. Like if you see, if someone came into the room, we were like, oh, hey, hi.
2: Hi.
1: But a kid is so, when my six-year-old waves at me sometimes.
2: Aww.
1: Donna, it's very, very cute.
2: That's sweet. He's sick already.
1: He got sick the other night. He was planning a big Michael Jackson show. He was going to dance for all of us. And he said he was even going to consider lip syncing.
2: That's so cute.
1: He had a hat he was planning to throw off at some point.
2: Oh,
1: and if someone caught it, he was going to give them a coin.
2: That's adorable.
1: And he had decided, he was very excited that for the first time ever, I said, where are you planning to do the show? Did you secure a venue? And he said, I think we're going to do it downstairs in the basement. He said, I've done all of my shows on the main floor, but I think we should go to the basement. So he was very excited. And then he got sick that night and didn't have the energy to go on.
2: But
1: it got rained out, but rescheduled for tonight. So big night at the Pattersons, a three-song performance. Billie Jean.
2: Nice, nice.
1: Bad.
2: Okay.
1: And I believe, I think Thriller.
2: Do you
1: Human Nature was in it at one point.
2: Has he ever done Man in the Mirror? That's my favorite.
1: He's not, no.
2: He likes the fast stuff.
1: For the dancing.
2: Sure.
1: Yeah, yeah. Man in the Mirror is a great song. Yeah. Human Nature is my fave.
2: Oh, that's a good one, too.
1: They Don't Really Care About Us was in the lineup at one point. It was in the set list, and then it got switched up.
2: Oh, it did.
1: Yeah, so you can track it tonight. It'll probably trend on Twitter, like when Bieber did Coachella. Dev's doing our basement.
2: Is someone going to introduce him? Like,
1: yeah,
2: ladies and gentlemen.
1: Yeah, we'll have some loud music going, too, and it should be fun.
2: That is so cute that he is still into Michael Jackson after seeing the movie.
1: Yeah.
2: Like, that's wild that he was that impacted.
1: Very much so. He had started listening to the music shortly before it. I don't know how that started, but a week or two before that, he had started listening to songs, and then the Michael movie cemented it, because then it was like, I'm seeing it. And he said he's going to perform someday, and there will be a movie, but Jafar won't play him, because I think he's going to play himself. I don't know. There's a lot of stuff happening right now.
2: You should send him to like dance classes.
1: Yeah, he would love dance and theater. I think that'll be a passion.
2: That's great.
1: Of his. Thank you, Donna, for asking. Thank you for reaching out.
2: Alrighty.
1: Hey, listen, we get it. It's been hot out there. Kind of no matter where you are, even if you're at home or you're going on a trip, it feels like anywhere you go, it's just hot. There's been a big heat dome in the United States for a while. Well, if your phone starts to overheat, or the battery starts to go down really fast, you feel it's hot. Or sometimes it'll be like, it's too hot to use, we got to shut down for a minute.
2: It's been really doing that a lot lately.
1: Do not refrigerate your phone. There is an electronics repair shop. They have seen a surge of phones and tablets with moisture damage because people are trying to beat the heat with their phones by cooling them down in their fridge or even their freezer. Now, sounds like a clever hack. You would cool down fast, right?
2: Yeah, I guess.
1: You know, if you're really hot from the outside, open the freezer, stick your head inside.
2: Sure.
1: Cram it right between some dino nuggets and ice cubes.
2: Okay.
1: So it would cool you down quick, but with your phone, it can end up destroying it. That sudden temperature change, hot phone to cold phone, creates condensation, which can then lead to corrosion, Donna.
2: Oh, no.
1: And that corrosion can pretty much just break your phone. So Apple and Samsung recommend that you do this instead. First, take the phone out of direct sunlight. So if you're out there and you're sunbathing or near the pool, get it under a towel or in the shade under your chair or something like that. Shut down all your apps. That helps your phone to run cooler. And then remove the case if you have a case. And then just let it cool naturally.
2: Oh, I never thought to do that.
1: Yeah.
2: Okay. So. All right. Thank you. Oh, no. I'm getting so many emails about Subarus.
1: Oh, no.
2: Oh,
1: all right. So
2: no.
1: If you missed the beginning of the show, Donna decided to just go on a rant about Subarus. I said, don't tell you, might offend someone.
2: Yeah, you liar. You go, who cares?
1: Yeah, I said, have an opinion. Who cares? You know, oh, sorry, we don't like every freaking vehicle. Chill out. For one, I don't feel strongly about the Subarus. Donna does, but are people driving Subarus and now responding to you?
2: Susan just got one. She loves it. Why so much shade? A hideous vehicle is a Cybertruck. That's it.
1: Yeah, a lot of people feel that way about Cybertrucks.
2: Okay.
1: Lisa says, hi, Don and Steve. We bought our daughter a Crosstrek, a Subaru Crosstrek. It's cute, the right size for city driving. She lives in Boston and has the hatch in the back. It's zippy and sporty.
2: Okay.
1: 2 months later, she got rear-ended by someone going highway speed.
2: The car was totaled.
1: She survived with just a concussion. She's getting another one in a week. We talked about the safety ratings of these Subarus.
2: That makes me happy for you guys. I'm sorry. I don't like that their logo.
1: The logo needs work. That is, you could ask Jim R. Subaru, and you'd say, Mr. Subaru, congratulations, you've accomplished a lot, but that logo,
2: it's ugly.
1: Leaves something to be desired.
2: Kelly says, I always told my husband the emblem is stupid, therefore we're never getting a Subaru. Maybe we should do a change.org or something.
1: For the logo. That logo would work, as I said, on a refrigerator. I think it would work on a deep freezer, on an air conditioning unit, on a humidifier. I think that thing is really intended for household appliances, that logo.
2: I think you're right.
1: Not for a car.
2: That, you know what? I could see that. On an appliance.
1: Totally.
2: For sure.
1: You know some of those machines that are in your basement storage room, like the utility room? And you're like, what does that thing do?
2: Yes.
1: That's where that logo should
2: water
1: go.
2: Water heater.
1: Yes. We have a thing in our ceiling. I don't even know. It's like a metal boxy thing, and it's a company made it. But if you slap the Subaru logo onto that, you would never bat an eye. Because it feels like it's made for a storage room appliance.
2: Thank you for agreeing with me. That's all I'm saying, guys.
1: Change the logo.
2: You know, just change the logo.
1: Changethelogo.org.
2: Love it.
1: Thank you, Donna. Oh, dang it. For the second time today.
2: What are you, accidentally deleting things?
1: I just keep Xing out of things. My mouse hand is not awake today, you know?
2: Huh.
1: I don't have a hand of a mouse, everyone, in case you're thinking of me as some weird creature. There wasn't a transplant. I mean, my hand that operates the mouse is really screwing up today. Donna, how many streaming services do people have versus how many shows they watch? I saw an article that was talking about this. We have all these things. You have Netflix. You have Disney Plus. Maybe you have Hulu.
2: Amazon.
1: You got Prime
2: Paramount.
1: Video. Paramount. You got HBO. You've got Apple TV. That's pretty reasonable right there.
2: Hulu.
1: There are more, but those are seven, the names that we just said. And then ask yourself, how many shows do I really watch?
2: That's a good question. I never watch Disney Plus. I don't think I've maybe watched an Ed Sheeran documentary on Disney Plus once.
1: Yeah. Yeah, you watch The Mandalorian.
2: Oh, yeah. That's right.
1: Grogu.
2: I think that's why we have it.
1: You know, I thought it brought up an interesting point, though, that so many people probably have somewhere between 5 and 7 streaming services.
2: Yep.
1: But if you ask anyone at any given point, how many shows are you watching right now on those streaming services? I bet it's like 4.
2: I think it's because
1: total.
2: They come in waves. Like there's a show that catches your attention and you're like, oh, I got to get this streaming service. And then you forget once the show ends.
1: That's the way it happens.
2: Yeah. I think we have everything.
1: Who's we?
2: My roommate and I.
1: Anyone else?
2: Well, the ones that I'm poaching,
1: yes,
2: he also has. So if, let's say I go to watch Netflix on my TV, it's his Netflix. If I go to watch Netflix on my laptop, it's someone else's Netflix.
1: Hmm.
2: But I can't.
1: One thing we're damn sure of, it's not her Netflix.
2: That's correct. I'm a poacher. Sue me, Susie.
1: Yeah, I think you said you pay for one.
2: I pay for Apple TV Plus.
1: The cheapest one.
2: And Amazon.
1: Yeah.
2: Yeah, that comes with your membership, right?
1: Yeah.
2: And that's it.
1: Yeah, wow.
2: Yeah. And then Hulu is a Friends.
1: Yeah.
2: So when I was watching Handmaid's Tale and...
1: Yeah, I kicked my sister and brother-in-law off of our Amazon a couple years ago.
2: That's really unkind.
1: I had paid for it every year but one. And it was like, okay, I think, you know, because it's not just video. It's purchases as well.
2: Yeah, I get it. You don't want them seeing what's in your cart or what.
1: But, you know, every now and again, and this might be a deficiency of mine, I do have this thing that is struck inside of me that is like, hey, we're all adults. Maybe we should just be adults now. I feel this way sometimes with you, with when you ask for a ride somewhere. like, hey, we both have to go to a meeting. Hey, pick me up. And I'm like, yeah, things my teenage friends would say to me when I was a teenager. Like, this isn't something that adults would say to each other, right?
2: You just drive there
1: by yourself.
2: I think there's a difference. I do have a friend who's always likes to hitch a ride with anybody.
1: Oh, no. What sort of hobo life is this person living?
2: But I think the difference is I have a lot of single, childless friends.
1: Sure.
2: I think you're in a different place in life because of that.
1: That I would then value alone car time?
2: Yeah, that you would be so adamant about not wanting to be in a car with someone that you're friends with. It's just strange to me.
1: I would just think, don't you drive out of your way, and how about I don't? And we just both, you know how we're both paying for cars? Let's just use them and show up at the same place tonight and then leave whenever we want.
2: Sure.
1: Same thing. That's how I was feeling with Amazon Prime, too. It was like, okay, I get it. It's a good deal if you don't ever pay for it, or if you pay for it every other year, whatever. But what if we just didn't? And you just handled your business and I handled mine. My brother was paying for Netflix for years, for our whole family. And I texted him once and said, it was like five or six people that had accounts. I said, can I send you our portion each month? He was like, do not send me $2.50
2: exactly
1: each month. But I just wanted to sort of clear the conscience. And now I don't like it financially at whatever we pay, probably $18 a month for it. But I just like that it's clean and it's ours and it's fine.
2: See, and I feel like friends help friends out.
1: The only people I would really want to share that with would be my parents.
2: I knew you were going to say that.
1: Because they have lived a whole life of propping me up and helping set me up for success and have been very, very generous. But like amongst
2: siblings,
1: it's like,
2: siblings
1: just get your own crap. Let's all just handle our own subscriptions.
2: Okay.
1: We're big boys and big girls. See, why do I get mad about this?
2: I don't know. You're kind of an interesting dude. Like, you'll attack me for things and be like, what do you care? Why do you care about that? And here you are just going off on a rant.
1: I'm sorry.
2: It's okay. I don't mind it.
1: I'm fine. Okay. You're fine. I'm sorry.
2: We're all fine, everybody.
1: Hour two coming up next. Stay there, Donna Steve.
0: Where talk is fun.
3: Hey, do me a favor, will you? Talk to me about something. Take my mind off things.
0: My talk. Everything entertainment.
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12: Give them some information. Well, just a day after Fox Sports coverage of the FIFA World Cup 2026 semifinals broke records, they did it again. Wednesday's match between Argentina and England averaged more than 15 million viewers on Fox, making it the most watched FIFA Men's World Cup semifinal match in English language history. And that beat Tuesday's face-off between Spain and France, which averaged about 11 million viewers. In some other viewership news, UFC's July 11th main card telecast featuring the 69-second fight between Conor McGregor and Max Holloway averaged about 6.5 million viewers across the U.S. and Latin America on Paramount Plus. This was held in Las Vegas in the five-bout main card climax with the premature face-off between McGregor and Holloway, who last fought each other back in 2013. But that fight ended just over a minute when McGregor suffered a knee injury, which resulted in a TKO victory for Holloway. And finally, Fortnite players can play as Matt Damon's Odysseus from Christopher Nolan's The Odyssey. Players will be able to compete in the Solo Odyssey Cup in Battle Royale and Zero Build, and the top performers will receive the Odysseus outfit, and the Cup Challenge ends on July 16th. I don't really understand any of the words I just said. For more information, please refer to your 14-year-old nephew. All right, that'll wrap up the dirt for this hour. 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
14: 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Everything entertainment.

0: Hello. Welcome to hour two of the Donna and Steve show. So happy to have you guys on board for the Friday edition.
1: Yeah, very, very happy. Very happy.
0: So happy. So happy.
1: I'm sorry I just stumbled on a bill as I was going to get a story from my email.
0: Just a bill.
1: Not that kind.
0: On Capitol Hill.
1: From...
0: Lolly, lolly, lolly, get your adverbs here.
1: Oh, jeez. From a cell phone company.
0: Conjunction, junction, right. What's your function?
1: If you're near St. Paul in Minneapolis, swing by the studio. I need a fill-in. There you go. Donna.
0: What?
1: We're going to... Okay. This is what I feel like it's going to be like visiting you someday. Hey, Donna.
0: What?
1: She's in a bit of a mood today. Yeah, she doesn't like the breakfast.
0: You'll be spoon feeding me.
1: I'll be like, the year is 2027. Oh, wait, no, sorry. 2097. I have a game that we're going to play.
0: Okay.
1: I don't know how many times we'll play it. Probably with extreme infrequency. But today we play.
0: Okay.
1: It's called the Three Song Time Machine.
0: Love it.
1: Here's what I'm going to do.
0: Okay.
1: I'm going to give you three hit songs. And you have to see if you can figure out what year those were listed in.
0: Love it. I think we should play it all the time.
1: But also, I'm going to add an extra wrinkle to it.
0: Okay.
1: Which is, and maybe this makes it less repeatable, so maybe we'll ditch this in the repeats, but I want to know, where were you in life? What, take us back. Well, that's why we're doing the time travel, the three-song time machine. When did these hit songs come out? Identify the year, and what did life look like for you that year?
0: Wow, that's deeply personal.
1: Donna. Round one.
0: All right.
1: The songs are I'll Make Love to You by Boyz II Men. Stay, parentheses, I Missed You.
0: I love that song.
1: By Lisa Loeb. And Here Comes the Hot Stepper.
0: Here Comes the Hot Stepper. Murder. Okay.
1: By Ina Kamosi.
0: I just heard that yesterday.
1: Really? I used to wait at my radio with two fingers over record and play to try to catch it when it came on B94 in Pittsburgh. What year were I'll Make Love to You, Stay, and Here Comes the Hot Stepper?
0: I'm going to guess the year is 90.
1: Good start.
0: Yeah, I don't know what he's doing.
1: I hope he's not cheating through the window.
0: I don't know what that means,
1: just,
0: whatever
1: he's
0: doing.
1: Just lock on me. Focus on me.
0: Look at me. The year is... Wow.
1: I'll Make Love to You, Stay.
0: 91.
1: And Here Comes the Hot Stepper. You are wrong. Higher, you get one more guess.
0: 93.
1: Wow. We were looking for 1994.
0: Dang it.
1: I'll Make Love to You, Stay by Lisa Loeb. Here Comes the Hot Stepper. What was life like in 1994? Paint a picture.
0: 1994, I started a new job at a different radio station here in town.
1: Nice.
0: And it was very exciting during that time.
1: Were you on the air?
0: I was on the air.
1: Morning show?
0: Middays.
1: Okay, nice.
0: I was doing a midday show from 10 to 2. Nope, nope.
1: Nope.
0: 9 to 1.
1: I love it. Look, all these years later.
0: 9 to noon. I don't know. Leave me alone.
1: Okay. There we go. Let's go to round 2.
0: Yeah, I was starting a new job and I was living here in Minnesota. Had been here for 2 years.
1: Thank you.
0: You're welcome.
1: Round 2. We're playing Three Song Time Machine. I give you three hit songs. Can you identify the year?
2: Yeah!
1: That by Usher, featuring Lil Jon and Ludacris.
0: Okay, this is getting hard for me now.
1: Since You've Been Gone.
0: Since You've Been Gone.
1: And Drop It Like It's Hot.
0: Drop It Like It's Hot. Drop It Like It's Hot.
3: I got my rollie on my dawn and I'm going short down in the morning.
0: Okay. So, let's see. I'm going to say the year is 2000.
1: That is incorrect. You get one more guess, and it is higher. Not the year 2000. The songs were Yeah by Usher, Since You've Been Gone by Kelly Clarkson, and Drop It Like It's Hot by Snoop Dogg.
0: Oh, 2006.
1: We were looking for the year 2004.
0: Dang it.
1: 2004, where were you?
0: 2004, I was...
1: I'll take this one. I was heading into my junior year of college. I was out in Southern California.
0: Okay.
1: And I would have been, 21. Turning 21 that year. Yeah, okay. It would have been junior year.
0: Mm-hmm. I would have been doing mornings here in Minnesota at another radio station. Had just met someone that I was going to spend the next 8 years with.
1: Dang!
0: It was a very exciting time. That's about it.
1: Okay.
0: Got no kids, so I can't be like, my first baby was born, and, you know.
1: Right. Maybe let's leave out the personal side of it now. Do you feel like that's adding to it or taking away from it?
0: I don't feel...
1: Either way?
0: ...strongly about any of that.
1: Let's keep it then. Okay. One more round. Final round. All is the three-song time machine, if you're just joining us. I give you three hit songs. You identify the year.
0: Okay.
1: Blurred Lines by Robin Thicke, featuring T.I. and Pharrell, by the way.
0: Okay. All right. This is getting good now.
1: Roar by Katy Perry.
0: Okay. All right.
1: And Wrecking Ball by Miley Cyrus.
0: Okay. I'm going to guess that was 2019.
1: One in more in you have one incorrect guess. You get one more guess. The number is lower.
0: 2017.
1: Dang. We were looking for, believe it or not, 13 years ago. 2013. That's when Blurred Lines, Roar, and Wrecking Ball were hit songs. Time flies, huh?
0: It does fly.
1: 13 years ago.
0: Crazy.
1: 13 years ago, I was 29. Had my whole life ahead of me.
0: Wow.
1: Now I'm 42. I don't know.
0: That's how much?
1: I know, Donna.
0: That's fun. The 90s, like you already know, is a little bit of a blind spot for me. Mm. You know, then again, a lot of that edgier music, you know, like Cherry Poppin' Daddies and that kind of music, the swing movement was a big thing.
1: Yeah.
0: That I'm a little bit better with. Alanis Morissette. That was 90s, right?
1: 90s, yes. Yeah, I think she would have been 94.
0: Okay.
1: I think so.
0: Yeah. I'm a little better with that.
1: Anyway, that was three song time machine.
0: I love it.
1: Did you have a nice time?
0: I did.
1: Would you like to play it again sometime, slightly altered?
0: I would like an altered version of the time machine.
1: And what would you like to alter?
0: I think we should mix it up every time. Sometimes it's TV shows, sometimes it's songs, sometimes it's movies. Sometimes it's current events.
1: And we're calling it...
0: Something.
1: Time Machine.
0: Time Machine. We'll zhuzh it up, don't worry.
1: Pop culture time machine.
0: I love it.
1: Okay. And sometimes I will lead it and sometimes you will lead it.
0: Perfect.
1: Okay.
0: This is fun.
1: When we come back, if you'd like that, wait until next. Hey, listen, United Airlines is trying to do something kind of cool. If this works, they're rolling out a new airplane.
0: It's kind of cool.
1: And we would like to see this take off in more places.
0: I love the takeoff reference.
1: Also, airlines are issuing a warning about adjusting to daylight saving time if that does become permanent and we're not turning clocks backward and forward, moving forward. We'll tell you what they have to say. All of that when we return. It's Donna and Steve.
2: Brittany and Kendall. I feel like there are going to be so many spoilers on like all these people and characters that are in the Odyssey.
4: Spoilers.
5: Yeah, there will be.
2: Like
4: spoilers for the Odyssey. Wait a minute, what? You're worried about spoilers? You haven't read
5: the performance.
4: Story?
2: But like, Mike. Whose character does what? And like,
4: we know what they all do. We know who they all are.
2: Yeah, that's true.
4: I'm just really worried about the spoil that, was created in 750 BC. Really worried about that little spoiler.
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7: Hello. What's going on? Welcome back to the show. We're going to be taking a flight pretty soon here.
8: Oh, yes. Our seats are not near each other on
7: Thank
8: the way.
7: Thank God.
8: On the way back, I think that you're going to be...
7: In the same row?
8: God, no. Well, no. Yes. No, no, no.
7: We'll same, do some swapping. No, don't worry.
8: No, no, no. Same row, but on the other side of the aisle.
7: Oh, that's okay.
8: That's
7: We've
8: fine.
7: Done that before. That's fine.
8: Yes. And I could easily find Donna because all I heard on the silent flight was.
7: It was so funny because I was watching
8: Larry David, Curb Your Enthusiasm.
7: It was a very funny show.
8: And then my brother-in-law Dave sat next to you on a flight. You are a chronic flight loud laugher.
7: You know, I'm not sure I am.
8: Really? Because people who have traveled near you seem to think this because they.
7: One time I laughed out loud.
8: I think each flight I've been on with you, there's been laughter. And then my brother-in-law, who sat near you and I wasn't near you, heard you laughing.
7: Okay.
8: You're
7: so
8: out loud
7: twice.
8: Lady laugher.
7: Okay. I also cry when I watch movies on planes.
8: Yeah, you're just, you emote at high altitude.
7: Anyway.
8: Yeah, man.
7: United Airlines is doing something really cool. I think it's cool. Do you think it's cool?
8: I do think it's cool, slick, and neat.
7: Okay. So if you've ever looked at the middle seat on an airplane and thought, you know what? Let's get rid of that.
8: Mm-hmm.
7: You're going to like this. United Airlines has announced that they are nixing some middle seats and replacing them with a table, which can be shared with the person, you know, the two people, the window in the aisle. Also, I'm seeing that the table has a phone charger, you know, where you just put it on the circle.
8: Yeah.
7: And it charges your phone, which is really nice. And the table has a soft leather-like covering and two cup indentations. Armrests are still there. But now you don't have to fight, you know, a middle passenger for them. There's also extra space where the middle passenger's feet would go. Now, there are a few caveats, okay? For one, this is limited to just one row on certain newer planes right now. Those seats obviously are going to cost more. They haven't said how much. But I think it's great. It's also unclear when the seats are going to be made available other than later this year.
8: Now, United also says they're going to roll out the biggest economy seat back screens in the world.
7: Really?
8: That's fun. Self-serve snack bar in United Economy. That feels like that could become Lord of the Flies.
7: Yeah.
8: I want those pretzels.
7: This is great. I really like this.
8: A new leader emerges from the self-serve snack area with a lit torch. Listen up. Regarding the Cheez-It supply, I have an update.
7: This is great. Cool.

0: right. All right. I'm excited. Okay. I fly United. Did I say that weird?
1: I think you did.
0: Okay.
1: I fly United.
0: I was just checking.
1: Did I say that weird?
0: I think so.
1: Yeah, I fly United. You fly United.
0: In other airline news, you know there's a bill right now. It passed Congress.
1: I'm giving a bill. Come on, Donna.
0: I'm giving a bill. All right, so listen to me. The bill for daylight saving time, getting rid of that permanently, okay?
1: Mm-hmm.
0: Right? Is that right? The bill? No, they're going to make daylight saving permanent.
1: Yeah.
0: Okay, you know what I mean.
1: Yes.
0: Anyway, it passed through Congress. It's on its way to the Senate. Anyway, it looks like it might happen. Okay.
1: Okay.
0: Advocates for the bill say making daylight saving time permanent would reduce energy use because the sun would set later in the winter, while detractors are saying it could create more cold, dark mornings and lead to negative health outcomes. But the aviation industry says it would be very disruptive to the sector, requiring up to 24 months to adjust airline scheduling systems. The change would impact everything from crew and aircraft positioning to domestic and international connectivity issues. They say they operate interconnected domestic and global networks that are reliant on stability and predictability. And any changes would need an implementation timeline that reflects the global complications. There's something nobody ever thought of.
1: Yeah, that's true. There's a lot to it.
0: Other businesses that depend on, you know, consistent scheduling, such as like trucking, railroad companies, would also require time to adjust.
1: Truck and rail. You guys have all played Monopoly. We get how railroads work.
0: I've never played a full game.
1: No one has. Isn't that part of the charm?
0: Yeah, I mean, somebody always flips the board over.
1: I hid money all the time.
0: Did you? Like under the board?
1: Yes. You'd have your stash of those $500 bills. What's your favorite Monopoly icon?
0: Thimble is pretty cool.
1: Yeah, I like the race car. There was that long race car, but I always thought the top hat was like a big screw you. It was like sitting in first class.
0: I do like the top hat and the horse. There's a horse, right? There's a little horse.
1: So is it attached to a wagon? Maybe it is just.
0: You know what? That would be a fun thing to collect. Monopoly pieces. What do you call those? Board game pieces?
1: Okay, would you want to do it beyond Monopoly?
0: I would. I think that would be fun for a game room to have a shelf of giant Monopoly pieces.
1: I just talked to somebody the other day who said that they collect matchbooks, non-smoker.
0: I used to do that too. Because it's kitschy, you know?
1: Yeah.
0: And you put them in a jar.
1: Yeah.
0: Monopoly game pieces.
1: I wouldn't want them to be giant, I don't think, these Monopoly game pieces.
0: I think I would. Oh, how about that cute little dog, the Schnauzer?
1: Oh, I think it is. Is it a Schnauzer or is it a Terrier?
0: Oh, God loves a Terrier.
1: I think it's a Terrier. Yeah.
0: That looks like a Schnauzer to me.
1: Hang on. There's so much work that's happening.
0: You guys.
1: Oh, that looks like a Scottie. That looks like a Terrier to me.
0: Oh, a Scottie and a Schnauzer look very much alike, don't they?
1: You got the top hat. Scottie dog!
0: Okay.
1: I just asked the internet. You have a top hat, you have a Scottie dog, you have a race car, you have a battleship.
0: You have a cannon.
1: A thimble, a boot, a wheelbarrow, and an iron. Some additions replaced or added pieces over the years, including a cat, T-Rex, rubber ducky, and penguin.
0: Don't forget about the iron. You said the iron, right?
1: The iron. The iron's
0: That's
1: fun.
0: Cool.
1: That's cool.
0: Yeah, I think that would be a fun thing to paint and decorate. Monopoly pieces? No? No?
1: The small ones?
0: I would like them a little larger. You know how people like tiny things?
1: Yeah.
0: I like big things.
1: Is that right?
0: I think so. You know, like giant Jenga.
1: You go to Donna's house. Could you please pass the salt?
0: You ever see those giant chess games, like when you're on vacation or whatever?
1: Yeah.
0: Those are fun. The Connect Fours are fun. They're giant.
1: Yeah.
0: Those are good.
1: Yeah, I feel like those are great for vacation homes.
0: Yeah.
1: in your house, you're going to get all irritated. You're going to walk into a 4-foot pond.
0: Yeah, you're
1: right. It's going to scare the tar out of you. Right?
0: Yeah. How about those sorry pieces? Sorry.
1: Don't do that. But.
0: Okay. Hey, Stormer.
1: Hey, Stormer.
2: Good morning.
0: Anything going on over there?
2: Oh, nothing. Just a listener calling in saying that her grandparents or her parents also collected matchbooks, but they got caught on fire. They were in a glass jar, though, and they didn't realize it caught on fire. So, like, several years after the fact, when they were moving them out, they came across the jar, and it was all singed and burned, and they were like, how did this happen?
0: Wow.
2: So be careful with those matchbooks, folks.
0: Careful, everybody.
1: Jeez.
0: All right. On that note, Stormer, do you have a hint for the College of Pop Culture knowledge topic?
2: I sure do. Our topic today is about this rocker who is still looking absolutely shredded at the age of 62 years old.
0: Wow.
2: If you know who that is, call in right now.
1: The number is 651-641-1071. We will get to that game time coming up next.
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15: 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No, seriously, it's what we at My Talk were born to do. We need to talk. So thanks for listening.
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Well, folks, we are in our last day of that extreme heat warning. It expires at 9 o'clock tonight. Thank goodness, but we are still expecting a high of 96 degrees today with mostly sunny skies. Partly cloudy tonight with a low of 73. Looking ahead to the weekend, it's still going to be pretty warm. We are expecting sunny skies and 90 degrees for your Saturday, and then partly cloudy skies and 90 degrees for your Sunday. And right now, my talk, it is sunny and 87.

0: Hey guys, welcome back. Appreciate you joining us. It's the Friday edition of the show.
1: Sure.
0: It's all right, Steve.
1: Who are you pulling for in the British Open? Give me your top three golfers that you're pulling for.
0: Oh, I was going to go Portugal. You know, that's a really good question.
1: Just give me three.
0: Because it's coming here, right? All right. Mickelson.
1: No, the British Open is not coming here. Continue.
0: Okay. I thought you meant the 3M Open Classic.
1: No, the British Open.
0: Classic Open. Rory, what's his face?
1: What is his face?
0: Rory.
1: Say the whole thing. Don't mouth it to her, Stormer.
0: Meckle. Rory. Give me first letter.
1: M.
0: Rory Meckle.
1: Right. Keep going.
0: Henny.
1: Right.
0: Henny.
1: Right. Rory McIlroy.
0: McIlroy. That's who I'm rooting for.
1: And that's number two. Phil Mickelson not participating this year.
0: Okay. Tiger Woods.
1: Also not participating.
0: Okay. Okay. I'm going to go with, who's the guy who smokes the ciggies and wears the weird pants?
1: John Daly.
0: That guy.
1: I don't think he's participating.
0: Okay.
2: Donna, say Lucas Herbert, Cameron Young, or Jackson Suber.
0: Jackson Suber comes to mind.
2: Cameron Young.
0: Cameron Young, maybe.
2: Lucas Herbert.
0: Lucas Herbert.
1: Wow. It's crazy how many of these guys you know, man. Well, this should be a fun weekend for you.
0: Yeah, can't wait.
1: Second round is underway. The tee time started at like 12:30 a.m. Central.
0: Okay, all right.
1: You hear that time?
0: Tee time started at 18 Central.
1: Guys.
2: No.
1: I'm going to withdraw. Let's play a game.
0: Oh, yeah. You ready?
1: Pa-ting.
0: Let's do it.
3: Game start. C-O-P-C-K.
4: College and pop culture knowledge.
2: It's Donna Valentine with her 227 points, taking on Steve Patterson with his 271 points. Yeah. Miss Donna is eligible for the lifeline today. We are actually kind of heading out towards Steve's neck of the woods. We are going to Carver, Minnesota, and we're saying good morning to Liz.
0: Hi, Liz.
5: Hi.
0: What's going on in Carver today?
5: It's hot.
0: It's so hot. Right? At least it's not as smoky, right?
5: It's not smoky. Yeah, yesterday was really bad.
0: So bad.
1: Yeah, that's a lot better.
0: So let me get this straight. There's a Carver, Minnesota, and a Carver County, Minnesota. Chaska is and Chanhassen are part of Carver.
1: That's right.
0: County.
5: Carver County, yes.
1: Yes, similar to Anoka. There's an Anoka, the city, then an Anoka County.
0: Got it.
1: Pretty cool, right? When you really start talking about it, it becomes pretty layered. Save it for the campfire. hey.
5: Have you been to Carver, Steve? Have you ever been to Carver?
1: Oh, of course. Yes. And Carver Elementary is where we've had many sporting activities happen, pickups, drop offs. We love Carver. We have friends down in Carver. They have a cute little downtown area, too.
5: Yeah. Very cute.
1: And my wife gets her hair cut in Carver. So does my daughter and my other daughter.
0: Nice.
5: I know. She goes to see Sally.
1: That's exciting. Yeah. Sally's like the best.
0: How did you know that?
1: Shout out to Sally Knapp. She's great. And by the way, I don't even think she's taken any new bookings because she's that backed up.
5: Yes, we were neighbors and we're still friends. And small town, we know things around here.
1: Yeah, Donna. Okay. Donna, we're not all getting lost in the shuffle in Weeblo, West Bloomington. We are a community of people in Carver County.
5: Come see us.
1: Yeah, it's really beautiful out there.
0: Nice. And is that near Victoria?
1: I mean, it's near-ish in that it's near to Chaska. And yeah, this is getting very boring. I took a little side road out of Carver and I was like, hey, I don't even have to get on the highway. This takes me right back to my house.
0: Nice.
1: It was nice.
0: All right.
1: And there's a Fleet Farm. All right, let's move on.
0: Have a Fleet Farm?
1: Carver's got a Fleet Farm.
0: Oh, man. Yep, I'm coming out there.
1: Okay, let's go to Stormer to find out today's topic.
2: Yep, all you got to do is hop on 212 and then all your troubles are behind you.
1: Amen, sister.
2: I'm a dude, so whatever. Mm. All right, for our topic for the game today, guys, well, this 62-year-old rocker is still absolutely shredded. He also admits that he works out in leather pants. Now, the reason he does that is because he says, I perform on stage in leather, denim, whatever. So those are the pants that I wear to train. I work out in these pants. That makes sense to me. That 62-year-old shredded rocker is Lenny Kravitz.
1: Lenny Bruce.
0: I love the name Lenny.
1: Yeah, that's a good dog name.
0: It's such a good dog name.
1: Don't call Lenny Kravitz that. What?
0: Cat.
1: A cat named Lenny?
0: How funny is that?
1: It's kind of funny. All right, I gotta go.
0: All right. Oh, yeah, Steve's leaving.
2: All right, Steve is leaving the room, and Liz, I'm going to put you on hold really quick as we go over the first round of questions with Donna again. Lenny Kravitz trivia today. Miss Valentine, are you ready?
0: I think I am.
2: All right, well, let's begin with this first question here. All right, this is the name of Lenny Kravitz's acting daughter.
0: Her name is, oh my God, Zoe.
2: He appeared in this 2001 Ben Stiller movie.
0: Oh gosh, There's Something About Mary.
2: And he won a Grammy in 1999 for this song.
0: American Woman. I don't know if that's right. But 2001, There's Something About Mary. What are some, Dodgeball? No, that's not that. There's Something About Mary.
2: Okay, all right. Let's bring Liz back into the convo here. All right, Liz, you heard my Lenny Kravitz questions. You heard Donna's answers. Would you like to change any of her answers?
5: Tell me again. I think you were right on the first and the second, Zoe. And what was the second question? Remind me.
2: I cannot repeat the questions, but I can give you the answers. She said answers, something about Mary for number two, and she said Zoe Kravitz for number one.
5: And what about the third? Was it Fly Away? I think that's the Grammy he won.
2: She said American Woman, but you can change your answer to that if you want.
5: I think it's Fly Away.
2: Okay. All right.
5: That's my answer for that one. Don't know. I'm not sure about the second one other than, was it Shotgun Wedding? No, that was not. That was too late. No, you're probably right. We're going with that.
0: Okay.
5: I don't know.
2: All right. Perfect. Sounds good, Liz. Thank you so much. I'm going to put you on hold one more time. Let's bring Steve back into the room now.
0: All right.
2: Where did he go? Oh, okay.
0: He's right there.
2: All right. That's good.
0: I always turn the mic off and scream at the top of my lungs.
2: Oh, we know.
0: So you guys can't hear. Yeah, you can't hear me on the air, though, I hope.
1: You should leave that on the air, though. Just do it off mic. It's fun. It's ambiance. Not if you do it off mic enough. I think it could be exciting.
2: Let's hear one right now.
0: All right. This is how I called him.
1: All right, now I'm gonna give you a better or a different thing to consider.
0: Okay.
1: Don't turn toward the mic. Turn away from the mic.
0: All right, let me try it. Here we go.
1: Okay.
0: Dave.
1: That's fun.
2: That sounds good.
1: That's part of the joy of radio. Okay. I heard a guy. What should we waste our time on? I heard a guy talking about it, a guy who was stepping down from a radio show that I listened to a lot and have for years. And he was talking about the joy of radio. He said, I knew nothing about it when I got into it, but even the little things like when you're talking in the mic, it's one thing. When you're talking closer, it's another. And then even when you're talking over here, like, I don't want to, it just adds something in the theater of the mind.
0: Yeah.
1: So you doing, Steve!
0: Okay.
1: Don't rob us of that. Donna, we love you. We support you. Here's to another 80.
0: Thank you. Are you ready?
1: Yes.
2: Again, we are doing Lenny Kravitz trivia today, Steve. It is your turn. Let's begin with this first question here. All right, this is the name of Lenny Kravitz's acting daughter.
1: Zoe Kravitz.
2: He appeared in this 2001 Ben Stiller movie.
1: 2001. Zoolander.
2: And he won a Grammy in 1999 for this song.
1: American Woman? That's not it, but I'm going to go with it because I don't know any better. That's who I am. This is just who I am.
2: And I really like that.
1: How long has it been, old girl? Oh, Donna.
0: Shoot. This is going to be interesting.
2: All right, let's bring Liz back in here and let's see who gets to spin that wheel today, you guys. Question number one. This is the name of Lenny Kravitz's acting daughter. You all said Zoe Kravitz. Correct answer is Zoe Kravitz.
0: All right. You're on the
2: board. Good job, guys. Yay. Question number two. Lenny Kravitz appeared in this 2001 Ben Stiller movie. Donna and Liz, you said There's Something About Mary. Steve, you said Zoolander.
0: That's
2: correct.
0: A good
2: answer is Zoolander. Steve takes the lead.
0: Dang it. Sorry, Liz.
2: All right.
5: Sorry.
2: Let's go to the final question here. Lenny Kravitz won a Grammy in 1999 for this song. Donna, originally you said American Woman, but then Liz changed your answer to Fly Away.
0: That's a good one.
2: Steve, you also said American Woman. And the correct answer is Fly Away, a great assist by Liz.
0: Woo!
1: Way to go, Liz.
2: We are all tied up after three questions. We got to go to the bonus round. How this works, I will give the clues. If any of our contestants, including Liz from Carver, Minnesota, if you know what the answer is, yell out your name. Your name is your buzzer. Here we go. Lenny Kravitz appeared in the song I Can't Make It Another Day by this singer. This singer's Invincible album is the most expensive ever made. This singer's biopic just made
1: Steve.
2: One. Steve got it first.
1: Michael Jackson.
2: Is it Michael Jackson? It is.
0: Dang it.
2: Steve is your winner today.
1: It's okay. I'll get a whammy.
0: I'm sorry,
2: Liz. Of the College of Pop Culture Knowledge.
5: I'm sorry.
0: No, it's okay. It's just a stupid game.
1: Donna.
5: It's time to beat Steve.
1: I know. We were so close. Well, listen. We still might. Why don't you spin the wheel for me? You can land it on a whammy. Everybody seems to these days. Whenever you're ready.
2: He's talking to you, Liz.
5: No, sorry. What do I have to do?
1: Just spin the wheel. We need a big Carver Creamery size spin of the wheel.
5: Okay. So what do I have to do? Spin the wheel.
1: Yeah, but now I just need a guttural grunt from you that you're spinning it.
0: We just need you to go,
1: There we go. Wow, hey, it worked.
2: Great spin, Liz.
1: Good job,
2: Great
1: Liz.
2: Spin. And today's game for Steve Patterson was worth...
0: Dun, dun, dun.
2: He's off the schneid with 8 points today,
1: Ooh,
2: ladies and gentlemen. 8 points for Steve. It means he's going up to 279 points, while Donna's at 227.
0: The rich keep getting richer, Liz.
5: Thanks, you guys.
1: Liz,
5: love
1: we love you. Thank you for listening.
5: Yeah, we love you. You're the best.
1: Bye-bye.
0: Bye.
5: Bye.
1: Don't try to take my Carver friends.
0: Okay.
1: Okay.
0: You already took one of my Carver friends.
1: Yeah.
0: Yeah, you're a friend stealer.
1: Yeah, well, proximity, it just makes more sense for the two of us to be buddies. You know? We won't say her name.
0: Schmarney.
1: Schlarney Blauner.
0: Blauner.
1: Yes, Blarney Blauner. That's who?
0: I'm going to go with her to see the Chicks and Tim McGraw.
1: Where?
0: Don't worry about it.
1: I'm worried.
0: Don't.
1: I already am. You can't keep me from worrying about you. Where are you going to be?
0: I think he's coming to U.S. Bank.
1: Why would you say don't worry about it to that?
0: I'm not sure.
1: We'll take a break.
0: Okay.
1: When we come back, fun
0: Woo.
1: Stuff. Next.
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4: 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We're talking about chin hair to be.
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0: oh my God.
4: No.
0: That's why you need a car tweezer.
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0: Hello. Welcome back to the show. It's us, Donna and Steve.
1: I just got a little bit of a chill.
0: I did as well. I'd rather be chilly than warm.
1: Always. You can always put more on. There's a limit to what you can take off.
0: Amen.
1: Ain't that right, sister?
0: You got it, buddy.
1: What else are you going to say?
0: I wasn't. Oh, I'm just sitting here waiting for you.
1: I got a little something for us, Donna, that I think you're really going to enjoy.
0: Okay.
1: A list of things that we pretend to understand as adults.
0: Ah.
1: There are a bunch of adults walking around. They're in your neighborhood, to be very honest.
0: Faking it?
1: They're in your home. They don't know half the crap that they're doing. This is a list of things that a lot of adults just don't quite understand. And you tell me either, yes, I understand it, like I could explain it, or I know how to fix it.
0: Okay.
1: Or I don't understand.
0: Okay.
1: We'll do a few different categories. Start in the home.
0: Okay.
1: Circuit breakers.
0: I mean, I get the gist.
1: Yeah, if it hangs off, go turn it back on.
0: That's right.
1: That's it.
0: Yeah, if the garage door isn't opening and closing, go check the circuit breaker.
1: Check the circuit breaker. Okay. Yeah.
0: All right.
1: Yeah, hey, look how smart we are.
0: We understand.
1: We're fun. Furnace filters.
0: Yeah, sure.
1: I get it. I don't always do it. I understand the concept.
0: Just changed it.
1: Water softeners.
0: Don't understand it.
1: You got to get a little salt in there. I know salt seems to be very important.
0: I hate it.
1: Yeah.
0: I hate it. Just let the city soften the water, man.
1: They don't seem to be doing that.
0: Bloomington does.
1: Wow.
0: You have a water softener?
1: You dang right I do.
0: Oh, well, that must be nice.
1: I don't know. Sounds like the city takes care of yours, like you have a butler.
0: That's right.
1: We have to go and get our salt.
0: Well, I live in Weeblo.
1: Sprinkler systems.
0: Don't get it. Nope.
1: Yeah, I have trouble with that. I got to call in the experts on that one.
0: I've never handled it other than on and off.
1: Yeah.
0: Like run the program or turn it off because you know it's going to rain.
1: I have learned, but it takes a multiple YouTube videos for me to bring the sprinklers for our like irrigation system back in the spring. I'm able to do that. It takes time and I have to relearn it. Winterizing them though, blowing them out or whatever. Yeah. I don't know what you people are doing.
0: I hire out in all cases. I just learned how to turn the water on and off in my house. Or to the sprinkler system, rather.
1: Oh.
0: Yeah.
1: Okay, no shame.
0: Oh, no shame. Thanks.
1: Sump pumps.
0: Nope. No. I got a hole in my floor in my... No sump pump, but there's a hole.
1: Yeah.
0: For a sump pump.
1: Future sump pump.
0: I guess.
1: When you sell someday, you can put up a little sign that says, future sump pump could go here.
0: Kind of like they have those little
1: Give them whatever they're asking for, Jim. Put a sump up in that hole someday.
0: You know those little shopping carts they have for future shoppers?
1: Sure.
0: For like toddlers and stuff? Yeah, it's fun.
1: Okay. Interesting connection. Mortgages and escrow round out that. And that's a gray area for all of us. Property taxes, mortgages, escrow. We sort of understand, but
0: I think I understand.
1: Don't.
0: It's just a holding tank for your money so that when the time comes to pay the taxes, they automatically get paid.
1: We're talking about basic things that adults don't really understand. We have some other categories that we're going to go into here.
0: So far, we're doing okay.
1: Food. We're going to go into food.
0: Uh-oh. This is a blind spot.
1: Olive oil.
0: Don't really get it. Are we squeezing olives? I don't know how it's working.
1: I don't know how we get the oil.
0: Extra virgin, regular. I don't know what's supposed to be used with what. What do you cook with? What do you use for dressing?
1: Yeah, how much are we doing, too? Is it just you sort of on the pan?
0: Right.
1: Are people measuring? Are we doing a tablespoon?
0: No, we're not measuring.
1: Okay.
0: EEOV?
1: Extra.
0: Oh, EVVO.
1: Yes, extra virgin olive oil. EEOV is a very different thing. That would be the Temu version of olive oil. It's like extra, extra.
0: I don't know. What does that even mean? What does virgin olive oil mean? Never been kissed?
1: Oh, well, an olive doesn't kiss and tell. I don't know.
0: Okay. Yeah,
1: what's up with that? Why did it? Dang it, Donna.
0: Don't do it.
1: I'm doing it.
0: Do not do
1: it. Why is it
0: called extra virgin
1: olive? Oh, it's called extra virgin because it's the highest quality grade of the olive oil, extracted purely from fresh olives using only mechanical pressing or centrifugation.
0: Mm.
1: Okay, what are the other alternatives, though?
0: I don't know.
1: What if somebody handles it? Now it's not a virgin anymore? The word virgin signifies it's unrefined and chemical-free, while extra means it's strict. Okay, I think that's sort of perverted and weird now that I talk about it.
0: Really?
1: I don't think we should use virgin with food. Certainly not olives.
0: Okay.
1: All right.
0: Works for me.
1: See, told you we didn't understand olive oil. Here are more things.
0: Okay.
1: Medium-high heat. Do you know what someone means if they say that?
0: Somewhere between medium and high?
1: Yeah, I feel good. Is that like like north-northwest?
0: I think so.
1: I heard a meteorologist say that the other day, and then my son said, why doesn't he just say northwest?
0: Right.
1: And I said, hey, sir, why don't you go to bed? Speak when spoken to. And then I looked it up.
0: I'd be like, ask your teacher.
1: How about letting meat rest?
0: I just guess just let it cool down, I get, right?
1: Yeah, you want it
0: let
1: to reabsorb.
0: Stop cooking.
1: Yeah, and then it reabsorbs all of the juices. So when you have a steak, you want to cut into it right away, let it rest. A brisket, let it rest. Because
0: turkey.
1: Otherwise you'll cut in. The first piece will be very juicy and the rest of it will just dry out.
0: Roasted turkey, let it rest.
1: We're going to go now to the category of money. As an adult, do we understand these things?
0: Nope.
1: The stock market.
0: No.
1: Okay.
0: Don't even know what it means.
1: Annuities.
0: Not even a clue. I got some.
1: Tax brackets.
0: No.
1: Yeah, I think that there should be it should be like on the home screen of every computer. What are the tax brackets?
0: Right. Why did they take so many taxes out of my whatever?
1: Yeah, sure.
0: Right? Like, wait.
1: No taxation without representation, right?
0: High five.
1: Boston Tea Party.
0: I love it. I don't understand that. I don't understand that whole thing. What's going on with the tea and the lake?
1: I have a documentary you can watch. I just started it the other day. It's on Netflix, produced by Tom Hanks. It's called The American Experiment.
0: Okay. What was that all about?
1: I'm only on episode one. I'm only 45 minutes of the way into episode one. And I think there's another 35 minutes to go. And it takes us back to the beginning of our country.
0: Is the Tea Party like the Republican Party,
1: no.
0: Democratic Party?
1: Oh, no. Say less, no.
0: Okay. So it's a party like, woo, party.
1: No. This is more of a protest, I believe. Okay. I actually am starting to think this is a conversation that should happen off the air. Not because I think we can offend anyone.
0: I did poorly in history.
1: No.
0: I know.
1: No, the Tea Party was, this was a revolt against British taxes, that no taxation without representation. And then I believe that the British were like, well, wait a minute, then we're still going to be able to find a way to get our tax money from these people, even though they're now living in America and trying to uncolonialize and all that.
0: They said, oh, yeah.
1: Yeah.
0: And then they dumped all the tea.
1: Yeah. Yeah.
0: Okay.
1: Kind of. Cryptocurrency.
0: Different. Getting back to the Tea Party, kind of different than spilling the tea, right?
1: Yeah, it is different when you really think about it. Also different from a standard tea party.
0: Right, with little girls in the pinky.
1: Also, what are your thoughts of general adult, hey, girls, we're going out to tea? Because there's some nice tea houses you can go to.
0: Yeah, not interested.
1: Okay, and the expectation is that you would wear a certain thing and maybe even come with gloves if you have your gloves.
0: Sure. Is it the Russian tea house in New York?
1: Right? I'm not sure.
0: Okay.
1: Well, I don't know everything.
0: Okay, I'm sorry.
1: Sometimes I feel like you treat me like ChatGPT, and I'm like,
0: you're a dad. You're supposed to at least fake an answer, right?
1: Anyway.
0: Yeah, not interested. I don't like tea. It has an aftertaste. Good night.
1: All right. That was kind of it.
0: Oh, that's all you got?
1: I'm sorry. Yes.
0: Okay.
1: Do you want to do another category?
0: Sort of.
1: All right. You come up with some things. What do you think adults should understand but don't understand?
0: North, south, east, and west.
1: Yeah. Compass stuff in general. El Nino.
0: Don't even know what that is. I know it's a weather phenomenon.
1: Yes. Migration? Are the same birds coming back to my home?
0: I don't know. Some of them never left.
1: Yeah, I like those ones who are like, I'm staying.
0: Yeah, they're like, you can't make me leave.
1: Those are like the people who, when the Category 5 hurricane is coming, they refuse to evacuate.
0: Right.
1: And it's like, all right, bird, you might die in that tree because there's not going to be a ton of food. Also, how do they live? Where are they getting their food from?
0: They must have little pockets of, hiding spots.
1: In their bodies?
0: No. I think they find hiding spots to keep them warm.
1: But what are they eating?
0: I'm not sure. Berries? Frozen berries? You know? It's like they're slushy.
1: Like it turns into the freezer section at Target for them during the winter. They're like, why is everybody leaving? This is the good stuff.
0: Yeah, I'm not sure.
1: Hey, Marge, what are you eating today?
0: Maybe some fish birds. Sticks. Okay, let's just spitball here. Maybe some birds have a different metabolism that keeps the need of migration at bay.
1: Plausible.
0: Thanks.
1: Frozen berries.
0: I mean, I don't know. I see deer eating berries in my yard.
1: In the winter?
0: Yeah.
1: Where are they getting the berries from?
0: I don't know. I think
1: it's winter.
0: I think they're frozen dead berries. Because they're pooping all over the place, that's for sure. So they're eating something. Nature, am I right?
1: So there's something we don't understand.
0: We should take an earth science class.
1: We should go to like a local park.
0: We should go to a community college and just take a class. You go first. All right, we'll be right back.
1: Hour three, stay there. No, no, no.
2: Where talk is fun.
3: Isn't this a delight?
2: My talk, everything entertainment.
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13: Know what I like? 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
14: Prime Video will recast the lead role on its upcoming adaptation of God of War after star Ryan Hurst was injured on set. Hurst had been set to play Kratos, and the Prime Video even released a first look image at Hurst in the role this past February. But then he suffered a setback in June when he was injured, and now a new actor will have to come in to star opposite of Callum Vinson as his young son Atreus, and scenes will have to be reshot, and we don't have an idea of when this series will be released on Prime Video because of this setback. In some other news, Rose Byrne and Jenna Ortega will star in Mary Bronstein's Nasty. The project is a sports drama, and it follows an athlete who is battling for a spot on the Olympic gymnastics team and who recognizes that her greatest opponent is actually her coach. The film reunites Byrne and Bronstein, who previously collaborated on If I Had Legs, I'd Kick You, which earned an Oscar nomination for Byrne. And finally, the Mickey Mouse Club is eyeing a revival as Disney Plus has ordered a pilot for the reboot of the Classic Kids program. Originally launched in 1995 before undergoing several iterations, the show is responsible for discovering and launching young talent, including Britney Spears, Ryan Gosling, Justin Timberlake, and Christina Aguilera. All right, that'll wrap up the dirt for this hour. For more entertainment news, go to mytalk1071.com. You can also download the MyTalk app.
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0: Hi, Donna.
1: Hey. I'm going to go see The Odyssey. I'm going to go on Monday.
2: Did you get tickets?
1: Didn't get tickets yet. I don't think it's going to be a problem to you.
2: You know, you're probably not seeing like an IMAX screening of it.
1: I think the whole thing was filmed in IMAX, right?
2: Yeah, it was tailor-made for IMAX. I believe that it would still be available at other theaters. But if you want that pure Chris Nolan wide-frame IMAX angle experience,
1: I see.
2: In its highest quality, both visually and audioly.
1: Okay. Well, listen, I know you're a big fan of Christopher Nolan.
2: Yes.
1: Highly respected director. Hollywood Reporter is saying that The Odyssey is his second best movie.
2: Okay. Can I guess the first?
1: Let me see. Hold on. Yes, you can.
2: Is it The Dark Knight?
1: It is.
2: Yeah, The Dark Knight is
1: it's
2: such
1: so good.
2: A great, great movie. By the way, I watched the trilogy last summer, the Dark Knight trilogy, as we go through Nolan's best movies here. All three of those are uniquely good. The Dark Knight is amazing. But I tell you what, I forgot how good Batman Begins is. And The Dark Knight Rises, also very good.
1: I think I'm going to go back and watch all of them.
2: Oh, they're great. Good for
1: because
2: you.
1: Because Batman Begins, I remember, this was like, God, a few houses ago, a few residents ago.
2: That would have been 2005, I think.
1: Yes, you're right.
2: Yeah.
1: And I remember I turned it on. I was like, I'm just going to see what's on. And it was like on Showtime or something. This is back, you know, 21 years ago. And I turned it on and I'm like, wow, this feels really good.
2: Yeah, they went away from the camp of,
1: yes,
2: of the Michael Keaton and the George Clooney.
1: Yeah, they went for drama.
2: Yes.
1: The dramatization. And I was like, wow, something happened. The phone rang or whatever. And I never went back and watched it after all these years. 21 years later, I still have not seen that movie.
2: Yeah, it's worth watching that whole trilogy.
1: What's the other one?
2: Batman Begins is the first one.
1: Okay.
2: The Dark Knight came out in 2008. That's the second one. And then I think it was maybe 2012 when The Dark Knight Rises.
1: Dark Knight Rises. Okay, let me see where that falls.
2: That's with Tom Hardy as Bane.
1: Okay.
2: Very, very good. It was very well done.
1: Okay, so that comes in at number 10 of Christopher Nolan's best movies.
2: All right, let me guess some. I just recently watched The Prestige, one of his earlier movies. Where did that rank?
1: That one did decent. It came in at... Hey, I saw it here. Where did it go? Hold on, Steve. It's one of these scrolly things. You know what I mean?
2: Scrolly list.
1: Number four. Yeah, four on the list.
2: Dunkirk
1: is on the list. That is number 8. I did see that in the theater.
2: Oh, cool. That's a good theater movie.
1: Yeah, that was good. I really like that. And I really like that.
2: He did Memento. Wasn't that his first feature film?
1: I think you might be right about that. That was in 2000. This is the one that got everyone's attention.
2: Yes.
1: His second film. It was his second film. I don't know what his first one was. We'll get to that momentarily.
2: Thank you, Donna.
1: Would you like to guess some others?
2: Yes, let's go with Interstellar.
1: Number 5.
2: What a great movie.
1: 2014.
2: Let's go with Inception.
1: Number 6, 2010.
2: Let's go with, what's his face? Oppenheimer.
1: Oppenheimer is number 3. On the list. We've got, you already said Inception, Batman Begins,
2: Dunkirk. Oh, yeah, then there's that...
1: Memento.
2: There's that Time One... what's
1: Following?
2: It? Tenet.
1: Tenet.
2: I've never seen Tenet.
1: I've never seen it either.
2: Tenet. Yes, you're right. I said Tenet.
1: It's okay. We knew what you meant. It came out in 2020. Insomnia. I just heard a reference to this film recently, and I thought, oh, Hilary Swank, who's a great actress, Al Pacino. That comes in last, number 13.
2: You know,
1: but it's very good.
2: And Chris Nolan, he's only made 13 movies.
1: That's incredible.
2: And it seems you remember, you know about every one, you know?
1: Yeah. Have you seen Following? That was his debut, 98.
2: He made that for $6,000.
1: What?
2: Sheesh.
1: He was only 20-something years old. Could that be right?
2: Yeah.
1: No, he wasn't.
2: Was he? I mean, yeah, that would have been almost 30 years ago.
1: Dang.
2: Donna, tell me, friend.
1: What is time? You know what, Steve? You know what? Maybe I'll go on a Chris Nolan. I'll go watch some of these.
2: Yeah, okay.
1: People seem to like the guy.
2: Yeah, they do. I don't think it's for you. I don't think his style is for you. But I'd love it if you liked more of them.
1: I loved The Dark Knight.
2: Yeah. Yeah, that is an easier one to follow along with. There's more that's just naturally appealing about that. That's Chris Nolan's style, but it's not his style like Interstellar or Inception. I mean, like the story, you kind of know the Batman story, so I think you can hook onto it a little easier.
1: Okay.
2: But like Interstellar, which you watch, there's, you know, a lot of what the hell is going on here and what's going on with the corn and the thing. And if you don't latch on early, then you're not you, Donna, but anyone, and specifically you, Donna, your attitude goes kind of sour of like, what the hell is going on here?
1: You know, I will say that Interstellar, I'm glad I saw it. I'm glad. It was fine.
2: Hmm.
1: Wait.
2: Wouldn't it be so fun, though? Because we all do have these opinions where we have seen something and we're like, oh, yeah, what a waste of time. It would be interesting not to try to hurt the feelings of these directors, but Chris Nolan, for instance, we'll stay here with Interstellar. He made that movie, painstaking conversation. Should we keep this? Should we not? Shorten it, tighten it. Are we explaining this well enough, but not over-explaining all of this? And then it would just be fun to see them in front of someone who's like, it was fine. Just to see how they would react. I would like to see what follow-up questions might they have. What made it fine? What kept it from being good or even great?
1: Sure.
2: There would just be an interesting encounter that you'll really never get. But it would be so interesting. These actors who are like, oh my gosh, I poured everything into this character and all that. And sometimes we're like, oh gosh, that was a really ham-fisted performance.
1: But sometimes I think if you go back and watch a second time, you'll see things differently.
2: Inception would bring out the worst part of you, I think.
1: Really?
2: I don't think that is for you.
1: Okay.
2: I think you would hate it. As a friend, I tell you that.
1: All right. I feel like there is, everywhere you look right now, somebody is talking about The Odyssey. Somebody is promoting The Odyssey. You know, what's her name? Pretty
2: Anne Hathaway
1: and Tom Holland were on with one of the morning shows, one of the TV morning shows. They're promoting it. Everywhere I look, there's an article about The Odyssey. There was a criticism that with some of the casting. And he's like, that's why you call it a reimagining. Mm-hmm. Like, that's the definition of reimagination of a story. So back off, everybody.
2: Yeah.
1: I have no idea what The Odyssey is about.
2: Me neither. I don't want to watch any trailers.
1: Really? You don't want to read and see what?
2: No. I love going in. It's rare if you can go into a movie kind of blind.
1: Hmm.
2: But it would be, I think it's a great way to experience it. So no, I never read the classic.
1: Okay.
2: The Iliad. And The Odyssey. I don't know if those are separate books or what.
1: I didn't read any of this stuff. I don't
2: remember. I'm more of a Homer Simpson guy, less of a Homer.
1: Right, guy. Right. Okay.
2: But I'm very excited to see it. And I do find it sort of fascinating that so many people are talking about The Odyssey and are in that same camp of, I don't really know what it's about, but I guess I'm interested. And then it's tough for people to care nowadays about how a movie was made. He didn't lean on AI. They shot at sea. I guess he and the crew like lived on a ship for multiple days at a time.
1: Oh, wow.
2: To shoot stuff out there. But it's sort of interesting. You would think a lot of, if you read the tea leaves, a lot of them I think would tell you this is a generation where there isn't an appetite for that kind of thing. We just give it to us now, whatever, AI, and who cares? But maybe this is speaking to a desire for something different, and it sort of reaches people on a deeper level. I think that there are a ton of people going to see The Odyssey that don't have a clue what the movie's about and just want to see it because
1: there's so much
2: they're
1: buzz.
2: Hearing so much about how the movie was made.
1: Okay. All right.
2: And it's getting great reviews.
1: And I'm going because I have family in town. They want to see it. They're big moviegoers. They go see everything in the theater.
2: Yeah.
1: And one of my brother's friends really wants to see it as well. So here we go. Here we go, yo. You know what I mean?
2: Now, don't spoil it. I'm going to be gone next week, but I think I might come back. You always make me a little nervy. a little nervous with some spoiler things.
1: I won't say anything.
2: Thank you, Donna.
1: I mean, okay.
2: What?
1: I was going to say, you don't know the story, I don't know the story, so you're right. Everything would be a spoiler to us. You used to be like that with The Crown. I'm like, what are you talking about? It's history. It's like saying the Titanic sinks. Duh.
2: Donna.
1: Duh.
2: I feel attacked. When we come back, people are judging this specific part of your phone. Whether you know it or not, we'll tell you what can make you feel insecure about your phone today. And look, we all know there's a room that you hate cleaning more than any other room in your home. We know what that room is, but I've got a little study that's getting a little bit more specific about that. I've got some questions for you, Donna. That when we come back, Donna and Steve on My Talk.
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3: 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Sometimes I feel so unhinged if I have my window down and I'm listening to a musical because you shouldn't drive by, people shouldn't experience like a, and the wonderful world of the thing you think thought. Don't forget that thing. It's like, that's not cool. It's never cool.
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0: feeling insane.
1: Hey guys, welcome back to the show. It is the Donna and Steve show where we like to study.
2: They've studied the studies, and here with their findings are study buddies, Donna and Steve.
3: Aww. Donna, why don't you start with, you found out that people are secretly judging this part of our phone.
1: It's true. This is according to a new survey. 14% of people, that's not that bad,
3: okay,
1: admit that they secretly judge people based on their phone background. And roughly the same amount say they think that image does reveal something about their personality.
3: Huh.
1: Younger adults are more likely to think that a background image is important, both for themselves and when judging others. Here are some of the most popular backgrounds. Number one is family members, especially children. 19% of people have their child on their phone background. What do you have?
3: Oh, boy. Let's see here. I have a blank mauve screen.
1: Okay.
3: And then when I open it, still mauve. Mauve on mauve.
1: Oh, you're doing mauve on mauve.
3: Yeah, I'm double mauving right now.
1: Okay. And I have my very first dog, Max, who is absolutely adorable.
3: Yes.
1: Would you agree?
3: Yes. Well, yes.
1: Would you?
3: Okay.
1: All right. Because you used to say he looked like he kind of crawled out of a dumpster.
3: What if I said?
1: You said he was like the ugly version of the short-haired.
3: Yeah, like there's a German short hair pointer
1: and
3: who has a budget to get his hair cut. And then there's the guy. It looks like the dog that you would submit to a makeover show.
1: Mm. He's a German wire hair.
3: Yeah, the wire hair, it just looks sort of cartoony. They look like an alley dog.
1: That's fair.
3: But a sweet guy. You know, it kind of reminds, listen, I have one of the hairiest dogs in the world. When we don't get him his hair cut on time, he just turns into this giant ball of hair. Talk about a before and after.
1: Right.
3: So yeah, I think that some dogs look like they would hang out near dumpsters.
1: Okay.
3: And I don't say that in a disrespectful way, and I feel like Max would have.
1: Okay.
3: Sprocket. You remember Sprocket from Fraggle Rock? That dog.
1: I don't. That's before my time. After my time. That's after my time. Anyway, who cares? Nature and landscapes is number two for most popular background on your phone. Personal photos or memories. Then comes pets. Then comes nothing, where you fall.
3: I will rotate it out. Sometimes I'll throw up pictures, usually scenery.
1: Okay. Romantic partner comes in at number six. Pop culture.

0: favorite movie, TV show, music act. You know, 12% of phone judges say this boring option, you know, like the default background, means you're uninspired or unengaged and you lack the ability to be expressive or creative.
1: Oh my gosh.
0: That's harsh.
1: Jeez Louise.
0: 32% of people say it just means you're a minimalist. You're practical. You don't want clutter.
1: When I first went to the sort of static, nothing background, it was when I was trying to minimize my phone. I was trying to become a minimalist and declutter digitally.
0: I see.
1: It didn't work. My phone is such a wreck right now.
0: It's okay.
1: I'll be fine.
0: Everything's fine.
1: Donna, what's your least favorite room to clean? You're right. It's the bathroom.
0: I was just going to say that.
1: That is the part of the study that nobody needs to know about, right? Nobody likes cleaning the bathroom. 52% of people say they hate it.
0: I hate cleaning the toilet.
1: So let's get more specific. What is the worst specific bathroom cleaning job? You've got the toilet.
0: And I'm talking like I could clean around the toilet. It's inside the toilet. Like, you know, sometimes hard water leaves like stains. It's hard to get that out.
1: Yes.
0: Don't you make that face.
1: That wasn't a face. Everybody's got dirty toilets. It's interesting, though. I would much rather clean the inside of the toilet. The top part, there is some peripheral damage that gets done after a while.
0: Oh, because you got boys.
1: I got boys.
0: You know what I don't like? I don't like that slant under the toilet where the knobby thing is that always comes off. Thank you very much. Right? You know what I'm talking about?
1: Yeah.
0: Under the toilet.
1: Yeah.
0: It gets dusty. So you got to really get in there and clean that. And it's a pain.
1: All right. So toilet, not high on the list of things you like to clean. But what's the worst? You say toilet. What about the shower?
0: Don't like that either.
1: Mm-hmm. How about hair in the drain?
0: Don't like that either.
1: That is a tough thing. Sometimes I'll go in to the shower and I will just see
0: hair.
1: Like, I mean hair from my wife's head.
0: Yeah, because women shed.
1: Does she put it on the wall or something? Or does it all just sort of say like, all right, boys, we're out on our own now. Look for high ground. But I'm like, whoa, oh my gosh. Looks like something out of a horror movie.
0: I think sometimes, you know, if you've got loose hair in a certain growth phase, it just loosens and falls.
1: Yeah.
0: Any other kind of hair, I'm burning the place down. If it doesn't belong to me, guess what? Goodbye, house.
1: She said she liked it here. I wonder what changed. Mystery toothpaste glued to the sink. Those are your big four. Toilet, shower, hair in a drain, or mystery toothpaste that you really got to like
0: get in
1: get
0: there.
1: After.
0: Just the bathroom sucks. It's awkward.
1: How about Comet, man? Comet's like, hey, guys. We're here to help.
0: Yeah, you
1: sprinkle us out like we're freaking Parmesan cheese on spaghetti.
0: What's the Mr. Clean magic eraser?
1: Yeah.
0: I just did my whole bedroom wall. I did everything. I was like light switches, scuff, like there's scuff marks and from hanging pictures and things like that.
1: Yeah.
0: I love that thing.
1: Scuff them out, yeah?
0: Scuff them out.
1: How about Comet?
0: I do like Comet. Comet is good.
1: What is it? It's just like a dry, it's dry.
0: It's a cleaning agent of sorts.
1: But when combined with like a wet rag, it starts to do its damage. Is that right?
0: It works really well with the Mr. Clean dry eraser.
1: So you get the dry eraser.
0: And
1: no,
0: the
1: magic eraser.
0: That's what I meant.
1: You get the magic eraser a little bit wet.
0: That's right.
1: You get the Comet down.
0: Yep.
1: And then you scrubby.
0: I think there are easier things. You know what works really well? Barkeeper's Friend.
1: It's a multi-purpose abrasive powder. Comet.
0: All right.
1: Barkeeper's Friend.
0: Yes. Gets a lot out. If you want to clean your sink, if you have a porcelain sink.
1: Oh. Wow.
0: Must be nice. What do you got?
1: What, do you got a porcelain?
0: I got porcelain. What do you got? You got that stainless steel?
1: I have stainless steel, but I'm thinking kitchen sink right now. You have porcelain in your kitchen sink?
0: I do. Is that porcelain? Is that what that is?
1: I don't know, but it sounds pretty darn fancy.
0: Does it?
1: Yeah, it does, Donna.
0: It stains, though.
1: Oh,
0: you're
1: it does,
0: you're
1: Donna.
0: Better off.
1: Well, I guess mine is stainless.
0: See?
1: Right there in the name.
0: Wow, I never really thought about that.
1: Is that right, or are you doing a bit?
0: No, I've never thought about the fact that it's stainless steel. Like, it doesn't stain.
1: Hmm.
0: right? I don't think it's porcelain. It's more of a dull. Porcelain, I think, shiny. Who cares, right?
1: Amen to that.
0: All right.
1: Here we go.
0: Do you want to play a game or something cool?
1: Yeah, let's do the cool thing. We'll do it after the break. We're going to play a game. It's called Whose Voice Is It Anyway? It'll be me versus Don. It'll be cool, slick, and neat. You'll like it.
0: We'll play at home, yeah.
1: Yeah, play along. All right, love you guys. Bye.
2: Where talk is fun.
3: It really takes my mind off things. Oh, my God, do I have a lot of things on my mind. A lot.
2: My talk. Everything entertainment.
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13: And your 5 Eyewitness News Twin Cities weather this hour is brought to you by Treasure Island Resort and Casino. And your forecast for the rest of today, well, thankfully, folks, the extreme heat warning will end this evening at 9 o'clock, although we are still going to experience some high temperatures today. We'll hit a high of 96 with mostly sunny skies, then partly cloudy skies tonight with a low of 73. Looking ahead to the weekend for your Saturday, it's going to be mostly sunny and 90. And then for your Sunday, it's going to be partly cloudy and 90. And right now, my talk, it is 89 and sunny.

0: than good times.
1: All right, all right. Hi, guys. Welcome back. Happy to have you. It's the Friday edition of the Donna and Steve Show.
2: Let's play a game. Not that we're going to play another game, but quick game now. Donna, look at me.
1: Let's see if
2: we can do it. We haven't worked on this.
1: Okay.
2: I'm thinking of a celebrity. Be Like O's the Mentalist.
1: Okay.
2: You have one guess, no questions. Who? And I'm going to see if I can quangry this over to you. All right.
1: Tom Hanks.
2: Dang it.
1: No?
2: No.
1: Okay. All right. Okay. Let's do it again.
2: All right.
1: Male or female? You got to give me something.
2: Okay, male.
1: All right. Jim Carrey.
2: Dang it, Donna.
1: One more. One more.
2: Last guess. Thinking. Track with me. Mind meld with me. Come on. You probably read a bunch of weird Oprah books. Do one of those things now. Thinking of a celebrity. Not an A-list, but definitely known, definitely beloved.
1: Will Ferrell.
2: Dang it! I was looking for LeVar Burton, Donna.
1: Oh my God, I was never going to say that, ever.
2: Well, that's right.
1: I mean, give me a fighting chance.
2: All right, fine. You want to do it? Get one in your head.
1: All right. Like,
2: get it
1: in. Wait, wait, wait. Got it.
2: Here a second. You already locked it in?
1: Yep, it's a female.
2: All right. I already knew that. I already knew that. I'm O-zing right now.
1: All right, here we go.
2: Julia Roberts.
1: Dang it! No.
2: This is like 11 in Stranger Things. Am I bleeding out of
1: your
2: my nose?
1: Your nose is bleeding, yes.
2: Okay. Meryl Streep.
1: Forget it.
2: No, wait. One more. Third.
1: One more.
2: Scarlett Johansson.
1: Oh, you're so close.
2: Dang it.
1: It's Charlize Theron. Damn, Mari, so dumb.
2: Let's play Whose Voice Is It Anyway? A celebrity voice guessing game, and we turn it over to producer Stormer to find out today's clue.
3: All right, for today's clue, for today's voice, you guys, I am looking for this actor who appeared in an actual relatively recent movie, Minions and Monsters, which came out this summer. And Donna has a 24-22 lead over Steve, who is now wearing sunglasses inside. Steve, you can start the bidding. What is your first bid?
2: Thank you. I would like to say that I can name that voice in 9 seconds.
1: I think I can name it in 8.5.
2: I'm going to do...
3: Nope.
2: All right.
1: 8.
2: I'm going to do 7.25.
1: I think I can do... I can do 4.
2: I could do 3.
1: Dang it.
2: I have not seen this movie.
1: Nor have I. Name that voice.
3: All right, Steve. You have 3 full seconds to name this voice.
4: Nobody went to that bar, even though it was smack in the middle of the city. And you had to knock.
2: So that kind of sounds like Graham Norton. But that didn't sound like the audio that you would pull for Graham Norton. Dang, I don't think it's Graham Norton. But it sounded a little like Graham Norton.
3: Could it be Graham Norton?
2: You know, I don't think it is, but I don't have the other person there. I feel like it's behind a thin veil in my mind, Donna, you know. Sometimes it's behind a very opaque, thick
1: right,
2: cloth.
1: Tip of the tongue.
2: I'm going to go Graham Norton final.
3: All right, you're locking in Graham Norton. Here is the voice one more time for a couple seconds.
4: That bar, even though it was smack in the middle of the city, and you had to knock.
3: And is that the voice of Graham Norton? It is not, which means, Donna, you officially are our winner today.
1: Yay, me.
3: In this edition of Whose Voice Is It Anyway? However, do you know who that is?
1: I don't.
3: Would you like to take a guess?
1: Okay, so it's a British gent. It's an Irish gent. It is
2: Scottish.
1: A Scottish gent. Welsh gent. Australian gent.
3: Take a couple letters out of Australia.
2: Austrian.
3: Ah.
2: Wow. Get to the job.
1: That's not who that is. No.
3: It's not Arnold. No.
2: It's Ladaduma.
1: We're going to need initials, please.
2: Please, thank you.
3: All right, how about CW?
1: All right.
2: Charles?
3: Nope.
2: Claude?
3: Nope.
2: Carrie?
3: Nope.
1: Kurt? Chucky?
2: Wait. Wait.
1: Killian Murphy.
2: That's what I was trying to figure out. Okay.
1: CW.
2: When there's trouble, just call DW. Duck Wing Duck. Let's get dangerous.
1: Don't know what's happening.
3: It's not that either.
1: All right, let's get the first name. Okay. It is Chip.
2: Chip Wartmeyer. Give us the second letter of both the first and the last, please, sir.
3: All right. The first two letters of the first name are C-H, and the first two letters of the last name are W-A.
1: Chuck Woolery.
2: Chuck Walls.
3: Ooh. That last name.
2: Christoph Waltz.
3: That is the voice of Christoph Waltz.
1: You want to know something? That is the first person I thought of.
3: Oh.
1: But I didn't know his name. I could see him in the movie that you just mentioned the other day.
2: Inglourious Basterds by Tarantino.
1: Yes.
3: Yes, here is his voice again.
4: Bar, even though it was smack in the middle of the city.
3: Now you hear it.
4: And you had to knock. Yeah. And it took a while, and some old guy kind of shuffled off.
3: That makes me want to drink a glass of milk when I hear that guy's voice.
1: Really?
3: Mm. Yep.
1: Really?
2: Well, if you know, you know.
1: Yeah. Oh, I see. Movie?
2: Yeah. Mm-hmm.
1: Okay.
2: Inglourious Basterds.
1: He is an interesting looking cat.
2: Yeah, he was hot to trot for a while.
1: Do you know who he reminds me of a little bit? You're not going to get the reference, but the lead singer of the Boomtown Rats.
2: Oh my!
1: Come on, do they know it's Christmas Bob Geldof.
2: Ding ding.
1: He kind of reminds me of Bob Geldof. Ding, like they could be related.
2: Man, I like Christmas songs a lot.
1: I know you do, buddy.
2: And you don't really care about Christmas.
1: I do, but they're a little melancholy for me. Like, it's that bittersweet feeling that there's an undertone of sadness.
2: Yeah, that's... What do they
1: nostalgia?
2: Say? Nostalgia is like a beautiful pain.
1: Oh.
2: Because you can't bring it back, but you want to go... It is good that comes with the pain of knowing I can't return there again. But you're so glad. I feel transported by nostalgia sometimes.
1: I do too. Do you know what? I just heard recently a way to describe grief. Grief is love. Isn't that interesting?
2: Yeah.
1: Grief
2: can you
1: is
2: add
1: love.
2: More to that?
1: That's all. That's no. And I feel like, I don't remember who said it. I feel like it was like Jim Carrey or someone unexpected.
2: Yeah.
1: Grief is love. The pain of losing that love? I don't know. I don't remember. Anyway,
2: no, it felt yeah. Well-intentioned, if not half-baked.
1: Thanks.
2: That's what they say about her cooking, too.
1: I love it.
2: Hey,
1: let's talk about serious people.
2: What is it with serious people?
1: You know, sometimes I'll be watching something on Instagram, like a video of a person, who's like a business person, like a woman who's around my age, and I'm like, wow, she seems really serious.
2: Yeah, some people are very serious.
1: Like, there are serious people who just are not into fun.
2: Sometimes when I am being really, really crazy, like in our house, just obnoxious, silly, I will sometimes make the declaration and say, do you know that there are boring dads out there?
1: Right.
2: Roaming, and for a while, there was an entire generation of them.
1: Yeah.
2: Right?
1: Yeah, my dad was a pretty serious person.
2: Yeah, there was a
1: my mom wasn't.
2: Okay.
1: But dad was.
2: Yeah, but there are some people even today, modern people, who are just...
1: Everything's business. Business, yeah. Business, business.
2: And you know what? God love them. There are also people who just aren't funny. I don't mean that in a mean way. Huh?
1: What? No, Stormer was raising his hand.
2: You know
1: what
2: I'm saying,
1: though. And I go, no, you're not. How about the people who... aren't funny who think they are.
2: Those are the most difficult people to be
1: around.
2: Room with. Yeah.
1: It's true.
2: But it's just crazy. Like some people, I believe, sit through whole conversations and don't have punchlines either come out of their mouth or at least enter their mind.
1: I don't think everything needs a punchline.
2: I agree.
1: You don't have to be funny, but you have to have a sense of humor.
2: And I think some people are...
1: just don't.
2: It's kind of low.
1: I could think of a few people off the top of my head right now.
2: I've seen a few of these people this morning. No, you know what's funny? As I was telling you that I'll sometimes make these declarations when like I'm being particularly wacky at my house. I went up to my wife. Hope my kids aren't listening. I went up to my wife the other day. She's sitting on the couch. And I leaned down.
1: Did you blow a raspberry on her belly?
2: She loves it. No, but we did just recently have a belly conversation. I'll get to that in a second, which you'll be happy about. Donna just looked at her stomach as I said belly. But I leaned down in front of her and I said, "Hey, what did you and I do to create four such annoying kids?" Everybody was like going crazy. And then she laughed. She said, "Yeah, I know." And then I said, "Honestly," and at this point, not trying to make a joke, I then put my face in very close to hers, and I'm going to show you, Donna. This my knuckle is her nose.
1: Okay.
2: And I literally am like, "What did we do?" As I'm squeezing my eye, like blinking her knuckle into my eye, I'm like, "What did we? Why? What has gotten into them?" And then I was like, "Oh my gosh!
1: What is wrong with you?"
2: It's me.
1: Right.
2: I'm the problem. It's me. I asked my wife why the kids were being so annoying today, while I tried to wink around her nose with my eye socket.
1: Yeah, there's something wrong with you for sure.
2: We were talking the other day about you and how you say that a woman should never be touched on the stomach. It doesn't matter what level of intimacy you have with that person.
1: Never touch that body part.
2: Anyway, I have been touching my wife's stomach a lot lately. And she was like, why are you always touching my stomach? I noticed the stomach. You keep coming around to the stomach. I don't know. I like the stomach, whatever. So anyway, we have temporarily said, I said, "You know what? All right, I'm going to go."
1: It's a no fly zone now.
2: Yeah. I won't go to the belly, but I'm going to find a couple other B words. You know what I mean? You know what I'm saying?
1: I think so.
2: A lot of husbands are usually grabbing elsewhere.
1: Yeah, yeah, yeah.
2: A top B or a bottom B.
1: Right.
2: I was touching the middle B.
1: Yeah, don't do that.
2: Okay, where?
1: I'd rather have the top B touched than my stomach.
2: Because there's a different expectation of like, you can't do a lot of crunches and change your top Bs.
1: That's right. They're supposed to be fatty. Can I go now?
2: I want to leave, but I don't want to go with you.
1: I don't either.
2: Let's go through separate exits.
1: Okay, that sounds good.
2: When we come back, how are we ending this week?
1: I want to tell you what is on William Shatner's showwriter. Yes, because it's stupid. Okay. Also, Tom Brady thinks that he can participate in a different sport. I want to get your opinion on that.
2: Okay.
1: Right. And then we'll find out the soup of the day when we come right back on My Talk.
0: Brittany and Kendall. I feel like there are going to be so many spoilers on like all these people and characters that are in The Odyssey.
5: Spoilers.
0: Yeah, there will be.
5: Like spoilers for The Odyssey. Wait a minute, what? You're worried about spoilers? You haven't read
0: their
5: the story?
0: Performance. Read the story? But like, Mike. Whose character does what? And like,
5: we know what they all do. We know who they all are.
0: Yeah, that's true.
5: I'm just really worried about the spoil that was created in 750 BC. Really worried about that little spoiler.
6: 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The next generation of talk radio, where talk is fun. 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
6: 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That's kind of what we're going for here. 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

0: Final stretch of the Donna and Steve show on My Talk 107.1, where talk is fun. Steve is not a fan of William Shatner, apparently, because he didn't want to talk about him again.
1: I just thought we're doing another William Shatner.
0: It's kind of the same story, but I wanted to tell you what is on his rider, which is a list of things that you, you know, ask to have in your green room or whatever, where you're getting ready before putting on a show.
1: Yes, this is the classic green M&Ms.
0: That's right. That's right. And by the way, that was a joke, I believe, because they wanted to see if people were paying attention.
1: Actually watching, yeah.
0: Yeah, yeah, yeah. So he's performing at, what's the name, Riot Fest?
1: Yeah, which is a heavy metal thing, yeah.
0: So here are some of his demands, okay?
1: Okay.
0: Let's see. First of all, he requires an intro video by Guar.
1: Oh, that's funny. They're those guys that wear those like animal heads, right?
0: Yeah, like they're weird.
1: Oh, that's funny.
0: They're just strange. Okay, he wants a Montreal Canadiens hockey sweater signed by John Stamos. He wants 4 feet of Polish sausage. He wants the dressing room to be labeled Shatner's Shag Shack.
1: Oh, Lord in heaven.
0: He wants 8 pallets of Faygo.
1: Yeah.
0: Is that yogurt?
1: No, that's you're thinking of Faye.
0: Oh.
1: Faygo is like a sort of kind of off-brand soda.
0: Okay. Specifically not to be shared with the Insane Clown Posse, who are also on the bill. He wants 1 pair of white socks and 1 pair of underwear, an assortment of adoptable puppies from a reputable nonprofit shelter, 1 bowl of sauerkraut ready to eat, and a bouquet of flowers in a vase.
1: That's very funny.
0: That's amazing.
1: Funny. That's funny.
0: You go, Shatner. I like
1: 4
0: him.
1: 4 feet of sausage.
0: 4 feet.
1: That's funny. You think a writer wrote that?
0: I think he jokingly got together with his manager or somebody and said, okay, yeah, let's have fun with this.
1: And that is very, very well written.
0: So good. So good. Way to go.
1: When is Meltfest happening?
0: The 20th of August, I think.
1: Okay.
0: Anyway, I think, unless it's July, I don't know. Who cares? We're not going.
1: Okay, fine.
0: Tom Brady is confirming his interest in the WWE. He said, I think I could get in there for at least one match.
1: He probably could. Yeah, he could get in and do a little something. Yeah, he's in really good shape, takes good care of his body.
0: Yeah.
1: He's very athletically skilled.
0: Yeah.
1: He could figure it out. He could learn how to take a lump or two.
0: Yeah. So he was doing an appearance with Cody Rhodes on the podcast, What Do You Want to Talk About? Is that a podcast? I think it is. And he was asked whether he would be open to getting involved.
1: Open.
0: And he said he's waiting for the WWE president, Nick Khan, to find a storyline for him. And he believes that he could handle at least one match. He said, I need to get an invite. I've been waiting to get into the mix, but I have to wait for that invitation. He said, I'm retired from football. I have an opportunity to go out there and still showcase that I'm an athlete.
1: Hmm.
0: He said, Gronk has done it.
1: Yeah, now we think Gronk's a bigger body.
0: Yes, that is true.
1: Tight end. Tom Brady is very slender.
0: Lean.
1: Very lean. Yes. That's a better way to describe him. But he's all, you know, all muscle pretty much, right?
0: Yeah, for sure. Wow. Cody Rhodes is just looking at his head. You know how when you look at a bulldog, you talk about that meaty thing where you just want to slap them?
1: Yes.
0: Because they're so muscular. Even his head looks muscular.
1: And you know he is the son of Dusty Rhodes.
0: That's right. I knew that.
1: Sweet Zephyr.
0: Nice.
1: Right?
0: Yeah.
1: And the brother of...
0: the other Rhodes.
1: Dustin Rhodes.
0: Nice.
1: Right?
0: I think so. I just saw a documentary recently. I don't remember. Was it about Ric Flair, probably?
1: Hmm?
0: Not Ric Flair. It was...
1: could have been.
0: Our guy. Nope, not Jesse Ventura. Come on.
1: Okay, Hulk Hogan.
0: Thank you. And he was a big part of that. I like him. I don't know. He's got a good vibe. I've always liked him.
1: Who?
0: Cody
1: I'm
0: Rhodes.
1: Confused. Oh, okay, Cody Rhodes.
0: Yeah, because he's got I like the way he articulates.
1: Yeah.
0: I feel like he's a thoughtful guy.
1: Yeah. He's good on camera. Does good interviews. Yeah, he's good.
0: Yeah.
1: He's good. I like Cody Rhodes.
0: Me too.
1: Yeah.
0: SummerSlam, right? Are we going?
1: I don't think
0: we're
1: going.
0: What are we doing?
1: I don't think we're going.
0: Maybe we'll go next time. Will it come back?
1: I
0: don't know. I mean, if it's really successful, they'll come back.
1: Yeah, but it depends on when and if it's still a good activity out for us. You know?
0: We'll bring the kids.
1: What if they come back in 15 years? I mean, let's really fast forward our lives.
0: Uh-oh.
1: You think?
0: Yeah.
1: Right?
0: It is time.
1: I don't know.
0: 15 years, that's yeah. optimistic, huh?
1: Of when they would return or you... Oh, no.
0: Yeah,
1: hey,
0: yeah,
1: hey.
0: Yeah. No, come on.
1: Hey, listen, look
0: come
1: at
0: on.
1: Me.
0: It's the final stretch.
1: No, you got 20 in you. I see it. I could see it getting there to 20.
0: Maybe.
1: Plus. We doing anything big for you this August?
0: I don't think so. I think this is going to happen on a cruise. This party is happening.
1: Oh, are your friends doing something for you?
0: No, I'm doing something for me.
1: What do you mean?
0: I mean, I'm going on a cruise. That's going to be my celebration.
1: Oh, but you're not like going to make us all gather a few weeks early and toast you, or are you?
0: Yeah, yeah. I think we're going to do a big, you know, we're going to have cake. We're going to have dinner and you're going to set that up.
1: Although the first day that we sail is one day after my anniversary, my wedding anniversary. So.
0: Yeah, I don't do anniversaries.
1: Okay.
0: I'll do birthdays. I'm not doing anniversaries.
1: We'll do birthdays against our will, too.
0: That's right.
1: But if it is a milestone sort of a birthday, then I think then it's worth.
0: Yeah, yeah, yeah.
1: Yeah, stopping down.
0: So I would like balloons.
1: Yeah, but if someone's turning like 46,
0: yeah, no.
1: But you get there as a it's your birthday, happy birthday. That's the beginning and the end of that celebration.
0: That's what you get.
1: That's what you get.
0: No card.
1: No, no, no.
0: Nobody wants a card.
1: But if you're turning 50, yeah, we'll take you out to dinner. But if it's just like, hi, I'm 37, it's like, okay, good day, sir.
0: Yeah, I agree. I'm not really a big birthday person. When people are like, what do you want to do for your birthday? I'm like, I don't care.
1: And then it almost feels like if you say yes to them, now you're on the hook.
0: To do something
1: for them because they said you accepted their dinner invitation. That's what I don't like about life.
0: I had a surprise 30th birthday party that my friend Nancy threw for me, and that was very nice.
1: Wow.
0: That was very nice.
1: That's nice.
0: Right.
1: 30 years ago. 30 or your 30th birthday. Sorry.
0: Get out of my face.
1: You sir. Get out of my life.
0: I have a fun follow Friday.
1: Okay.
0: You want to hear it?
1: Yes.
0: Okay. Her name is Brittany Kellogg.
1: All right, I'm going to go pull her up. Maybe I'll follow her.
0: And it's two E's. Brittany Kellogg. She is a country singer and songwriter. She was part of The Road. That Keith Urban, you know, competition.
1: Oh, yeah.
0: To open up.
1: Yeah, yeah.
0: She was also, I believe she was on American Idol. She's really good. But that's not why you should follow her. She is known. She is extremely funny. She is so funny. And she does this Take Out the Trash Friday kind of, Tuesdays. She takes out the trash, and what she does is she calls people out for their mean comments. And then she drinks tequila out of a trash can-looking plastic cup.
1: I've never seen that cup before.
0: Me either.
1: It looks like the blue can that you drag out.
0: Yes.
1: Yeah.
0: And so she always drags the trash down, and then she rips on the person for ripping on her. And she is very, very witty. Sorry, she's
1: very
0: talking
1: fun.
0: Brittany Kellogg.
1: There you go, Brittany Kellogg. All right, I'll give her a blind follow here on
0: give
1: your
0: her
1: recommendation.
0: Follow. How do you know it's blind?
1: Well, I mean, I just
0: oh,
1: haven't
0: you mean
1: listened.
0: You're blindly.
1: Yeah,
0: You'll like her. You'll like her. She's very, very funny.
1: Okay.
0: Okay.
1: Well, that's great, Donna.
0: All right, thanks for having me now.
1: Thank you so much. I'm getting
2: out for moose soup after.
1: Getting a little hungry.

0: All right.
1: Public cafeteria.
0: That didn't work. That didn't work.
2: Nothing for you.
3: You know what they have down there that looks amazing?
4: What is that?
3: Shelley made some like carrot cake bars.
4: Ooh.
3: Looks so good.
0: Oh.
3: And I have company coming, so I might grab a couple.
0: Yeah, you already stole coffee from the break room.
3: No, I didn't.
0: Can I check your bag?
3: No. Really?
0: Really?
3: Okay, well, I was actually going to purchase the carrot cake.
0: Okay, well, that's a positive change.
3: Thank you.
0: You've changed so much.
3: I've been drinking this coffee for 3 hours.
0: Yeah, it's just an iced coffee that you've been drinking.
3: From home.
0: Mazel. From home?
3: Yeah.
0: In that container?
3: Yes. It was in a can, and then I poured it into a plastic cup. So thank you for having me. All right. Well, I'll see you later.
0: Okay. Thank you, Donna.
3: All right.
0: We love you guys so much. I'm trying to get through. We have a bunch of emails that we did not get to. Oopsie daisy. Sorry about that. Somebody says, have you guys decided on your t-shirt for the fair?
3: We did.
0: I think it should be cool, slick, and neat.
3: It won't be.
0: Written out. And then I like that. And then your faces. That would be great.
5: And I really like that.
0: It would have been a great idea. I know. Andrew Garfield was the guy talking on the Colbert Show about grief being love, by the way, Donna.
3: Oh, who was?
0: Andrew Garfield on Colbert.
3: Oh, yeah. Okay, nice. Oh, I love Andrew Garfield. Everybody, have a great weekend.
0: Love you.
3: Love you.
6: Where talk is fun.
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6: 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Everything entertainment.
0: All right, I have to record.
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14: Well, Chloe Fineman is leaving Saturday Night Live. The actor comedian best known for her impressions exits the NBC sketch comedy series after 7 seasons. And Fineman is the first SNL cast member to leave the show ahead of season 52. And of course, Bowen Yang departed the show midway through season 51. In some other news, Family Guy star Seth Green is a big dungeon crawler Carl fan who wants it to be known that he would love to join the cast of the live-action TV series. The show, which was ordered to series at Peacock last month, is being produced by Green's longtime friend and collaborator Seth MacFarlane. And not too long after the announcement was made, Green posted art showcasing several different forms of the character Mordecai, a mentor to Carl, and his cat companion Princess Donut on Instagram. And finally, Netflix has unveiled a couch co-op party game called Netflix Mini Golf as its next big bet on gaming. Launching July 28th, Netflix Mini Golf is described as a mix between mini golf and pinball with a Stranger Things Demogorgon or Young He from Squid Game added in. The game features more than 60 levels set in the worlds of three of the streamer's top IPs, Stranger Things, Squid Game, and Bridgerton. All right, that'll wrap up the dirt for this hour. For more entertainment news, go to mytalk1071.com. You can also download the MyTalk app.
1: Sure is. We're obsessed with the world of pop culture and entertainment, where talk is fun. MyTalk 107.1.

0: A Jason Stormer production.
1: Well, we topped another list, Twin Cities. Congratulations. You know, Dawn, people in the Twin Cities love to be at the top of a list.
2: Yes.
1: There's only one problem. That list was the world's worst air quality.
2: What? The world's worst?
1: Yeah, like among the world's worst major metropolitan-centered air quality, the Twin Cities, that is Minneapolis, specifically, according to ABC News, which this is a ranking that comes, I think, from the original source. Forgive me, I don't have the actual source.
2: DOG air quality people.
3: Thank you.
1: Our AQI yesterday, and we all know these acronyms now because we've been furiously looking at our weather apps and hearing about this on the news, but parts of the city reached an air quality index of 460. Anything above 300, we know now, is hazardous.
2: Oh, yeah.
1: The air quality of Detroit also ranked worst in the world alongside Minneapolis. Now, I know a lot of you in the, as we might refer to it, outstate area or the hinterlands of Minnesota, like Duluth and other smaller cities, they had worse air quality,
2: Absolutely,
1: obviously.
2: Yeah.
1: But among the actual major metropolitan areas, Minneapolis was among the worst. And I know that's no surprise to any of us who were here. I just thought I would share that because, well, it seems to have rolled out for the moment. And while I know there are a lot of people still dealing with not just the air quality, but the actual fires, we are still grateful that things have cleared up.
2: At least temporarily. Yeah.
1: Yeah.
2: I looked at the air quality yesterday. Well, whenever this was, day before yesterday, I guess. And it was 385. And I was like, oh, the day before when it started to get smoky, it was 205.
1: Yep.
2: And then the next day, well, I guess it was yesterday, 385. And it said hazardous. I'm like, okay, I'm staying in.
1: Yeah. No, absolutely. And I think a lot of people did yesterday. I know a lot of things were canceled, a lot of businesses that didn't have air flow, you know, like the fan, what do you call it? The filters. If you didn't have, you know, workplaces like restaurants and things that maybe didn't have sufficient filtering for their, you know, kitchen staff, or people that work outside, of course. You know, Jamie works for the Minneapolis Park Board, and I know they canceled, I think, all of their outdoor activities because, of course, it just was unsafe. Thank God we did not have to run yesterday.
2: Oh, well, I don't know if I would. Wouldn't you say no?
1: It would depend.
2: Yeah.
1: If it were like, not yesterday, but the day before.
2: Yeah.
1: When it rolled in, you know, I said it rolled in right after we finished our workout.
2: Yes.
1: I couldn't have run in that because I would have been like, or if I did the whole time, I'd be like, I'm going to die. This is not good for me.
2: That was stifling.
1: So, I would have been very careful about that. I also have a little bit of the asthma on occasion, although it didn't seem to bother my asthma. Everybody's asthma is different. But there was a guy, I was just going to tell you real quick, yesterday I came in to the gym and I was like, thank God we're not running today. And this guy's like, I'll be back. And he went out and started running.
2: What?
1: And I was like, dude,
2: what is he doing?
1: I know you're a big runner. He does those ultra marathons and things.
2: Yeah.
1: I was like, do you want to keep doing those? Because I kind of feel like you shouldn't be running today. Just give it, give yourself one day. It's okay.
2: You should have said, give it a rest, Bill. Okay? We know you're a runner.
1: Yeah. We know you're incredibly strong. Just run in place.
2: This is punishment. That's not even safe or okay for your body.
1: But I didn't say anything because you don't want to get in the way of someone's fitness.
2: Yeah, and you.
1: Well, plus they're going to talk to you about it. Right?
2: You're like, oh.
1: Well, actually.
2: Yeah.
1: But it was all to just say, I think if you were extreme, you maybe were outside running yesterday, but most of us were not. So I did just take another look, and of course, we're going to keep our eyes to the north for all of our friends and community members up there that are dealing with the wildfires. I think there's some rain that's been happening or is going to happen, which seems like a very good thing. Of course, this is not a problem that's going to go away anytime soon.
2: Right.
1: Likely we're going to be dealing with these things, or they will be dealing with those things more acutely throughout the rest of the summer and into the fall. There were 15 fires, I think, all told, if ABC News is correct. 15 fires active in the Superior National Forest, which, have you been to the Superior National Forest?
2: Mm-hmm. Yes.
1: It is literally the most beautiful place.
2: Oh,
1: it's, I think I've been.
2: It's gorgeous, yeah. It's just so peaceful and serene, and you just feel like, I don't know, very connected to nature when you're up there.
1: Yeah, truly, I've never seen a sky so full of stars.
2: Oh, yeah.
1: As on a lake, on a pier, in the middle of the night in the Superior National Forest. It's just the most magical thing. You could see all the little, it's like there's a whole little city up there, the little satellites flying by.
2: Oh,
1: beep,
2: yeah.
1: Beep, beep, beep, beep, beep.
2: It's
1: shooting
2: really
1: stars.
2: Awesome. Yes,
1: the
2: yes.
1: twinkle of faraway galaxies where aliens live before they head to James Franco's backyard.
2: Oh.
1: What's going on
2: well,
1: over there, honey?
2: A little bit of noise here I don't want to hear. Okay. Go on.
1: Your computer work yet?
2: It is working okay. now, yes.
1: Girl got a computer because Dawn gets a computer about every 6 months.
2: That's because I drop them. And I have like the best insurance policies for computers.
1: Yeah, no.
2: Because I know
1: she's
2: I'm going to drop
1: She's the one person
2: it.
1: Who actually makes money on the insurance plan.
2: I do.
1: Like,
2: I truly do.
1: She's
2: they're like,
1: checks.
2: We can't fix it.
1: They're like, here's a check and a new computer and
2: yeah,
1: here's $5 for your trouble.
2: Just, here's a gift card for what you paid. So here's a $1,500 gift card. Just get a new one. I'm like, okay.
1: But then she gets this new computer. Stormer. Can I tell Stormer
2: yes,
1: a story?
2: Yes, please.
1: Stormer.
3: Oh, yeah.
1: Good morning.
3: Hi. Good morning. Afternoon.
1: Whatever.
3: Yeah.
1: She gets this new computer. Mm-hmm. What day did you get that new computer, honey?
2: Oh, let's see. It would have been 2 Wednesdays ago.
1: Okay. This is so, the first
2: like
1: time
2: the
1: she's...
2: like the second...
1: This is the first time she's brought it into... Mm-hmm. The studio, is it?
2: I brought it in, but it was just like a play computer for a child because it didn't.
1: She hasn't been able to get that thing to work. Her new computer hasn't worked for 2 weeks.
2: Now it does because there is a known glitch out there.
1: You have it's the worst luck.
2: Yes. So my brother-in-law, thank goodness, is the IT guy for a CPA firm. So he can get into my computer, do things with it. But he also like wrote me some code to put in to get rid of the glitch.
1: Now, he lives in another state, so you needed to have some guy in another state.
2: Yeah.
1: By the way, to be clear, this is a off-the-shelf, brand-new computer.
2: Yeah, and you know what the problem is?
1: What?
2: It's an AI co-pilot computer.
1: What does that mean?
2: It means that they want me to do a bunch of AI on it. This computer is trying to force AI.
1: What does that mean?
2: Is the best computer for the money I wanted to spend.
1: What?
2: You know what Copilot is, right?
1: I know what Copilot is, but why does it force you to do things?
2: Well, it wants you to do Copilot all the time. And so it was the Copilot interface that was stopping me from logging
1: so
2: in or even getting started.
1: So all of the technology for this brand new computer.
2: Yeah. And it's a known
1: glitch.
2: Girl,
1: I'm just glad you have it figured out.
2: Yeah, I'm like,
1: finally.
2: I hate this. I was like, I'm going to return it. It's been 2 weeks. I hate it.
1: Because then she's on her phone like, I can't use this phone. I don't know how to do this. We're glad you're whole. Really quickly, speaking of hole, some guy had a hole in his butt thanks to a buffalo.
2: Oh, my gosh, an extra one. I don't know if people have seen. You can go to our show links page and see this video. The guy is recovering, so I want to let you know in advance. He is recovering from surgery. He was tossed into the air by a bison at Yellowstone National Park. Now, he has seen, somebody was videoing this buffalo, okay? And they're real horny right now because they're in rut. So this buffalo is sitting there and he wasn't really that close. That's the thing, like the cameraman seemed to be closer, but just on the other side. All of a sudden, the bison gets up and starts running like crazy towards this guy. He was with his grandson, so this is an older man, okay? He's 65 years old. And
1: looks like Wilford Brimley.
2: Yeah, and so he starts moving a little bit faster, and he's trying to protect his grandson. There were some dumpsters nearby. Anyway, if you've seen the Jackass movie, it was reenacted. When Johnny Knoxville goes into the ring purposely with the bull, it's real scary. This is what happened. He flies up like a rag doll into the air and does a cartwheel twice, flips over, and then lands on the ground.
1: It's a good thing he didn't get gored because I'm assuming that bison had horns.
2: Oh, he does for sure.
1: And you literally see him fly up and like cartwheel.
2: Yeah.
1: It's like, wee, it looks like a rag doll.
2: It does look like a dummy.
1: And you can't help but laugh. He's okay.
2: That's why we can laugh.
1: But when you see it, you want to put the Benny Hill Yakety Sax behind him, because there's this period where he's like trying to hide behind a tree.
2: Mm-mm.
1: And he's running around the tree. And that thing is like, you ain't getting out of that thing's way.
2: It's vicious. And it's just like, it must have felt like being hit by a car.
1: Oh, I can imagine.
2: I mean, honestly.
1: I will say, this was in Yellowstone. The one thing they always told us in Yellowstone was, like, you need to stay away from the bison because they will charge when you least expect it. And
2: yeah,
1: they can
2: they
1: run a lot faster than you think.
2: Oh.
1: Everybody was taking photos up close, like, oh, look at this cute little animal.
2: Yeah.
1: I'm like, that thing gonna eat you.
2: He was sitting down, wagging his tail, and all of a sudden, he's up, and in 1 second,
1: yeah,
2: he is flying that guy in the air.
1: Catapult.
2: Yeah.
1: Bison pult.
2: Oh, my gosh.
1: You put that on our show links page?
2: I did, yes.
1: All right. Well, the good news is he's okay. We're going to be okay. It's Friday, which means Mike is here. He's here every day, but I'm just saying it's the time of day where we have Blinded by the Item. We guess juicy bits of gossip with the names left out, and you can join the fun when we come back right here on My Talk.
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7: I'm Bradley Trainer,
8: and I'm Don McClain, and this is Blinded by the Item.
7: Blind items are celebrity gossip with the names left out.
8: Together, we'll play detective to figure out what the item is telling us about our favorite celebrity. Welcome to Blinded by the Item, juicy bits of gossip with the names left out. I am Don McClain. That is Bradley Trainer over there.
9: And this is 60 Minutes.
8: Yes, it is. It's a little less than 60 Minutes, but Mike Ganger is raising the bar here. He's going to give us celebrity blind items, and we have to guess who he's talking about. That's the name of the game.
10: And we're excited to play. At least I am. Are the two of you excited?
8: Yes.
9: What if we were like, no?
10: Well,
9: we really don't.
10: We'd make it work. Let's dig into some of these juicy bits of gossip with the names left out. Like, subscribe. What were you going to say, Bradley?
9: Really quickly, I was just going to say, if you want 60 minutes of this experience, I encourage you to like and subscribe, because if we, you know, get to a certain number, I imagine we could, you know, make some things happen.
8: That's right.
9: That's going to have to be a big number.
10: Or you can just watch 2 episodes in a row.
8: True.
9: Okay.
8: He's trying to get more subscribers, Mike.
9: He's like, I don't want to have to pull more blinds. Come on.
8: That's true. Yeah.
10: That, you guys don't have like a more work. Expensive bottle of wine? You can just buy a whole bunch of Mums. You guys remember that line? Okay, sorry.
9: No, what movie is that?
10: Meet the Parents, which, by the way, Ariana Grande is going to be in the fifth one, which...
8: The fifth.
10: I think it's the fifth one. We're told is actually supposed to be good, unlike the previous three.
8: Okay.
9: Do you think Mr. Alvarez will be in there with her? Sparky?
10: Ooh.
9: What's his name?
8: Ricky.
9: Ricky. Ricky, sorry.
8: Sparky.
10: Sparky Alvarez.
8: The dog.
10: All right, let's jump into some of these juicy bits of gossip with the names left out. Let's start with our first one here. We told you that this foreign-born A-minus list musician had milked everything she could out of the drama with her higher-on-the-list ex, and was not going to be able to move any tickets for her shows. Clearly, that's the case, as she just announced she's canceling a whole bunch of arenas.
9: Whoa.
10: We told you this foreign-born A-minus list musician had milked everything she could out of the drama around her and her higher-on-the-list ex, and was not going to be able to move tickets. Well, she's now canceling and pulling the plug on a bunch of arenas.
8: Is she foreign-born?
10: Yep. Yeah.
8: Okay.
9: You think you know who it is?
10: Mm-hmm.
8: Is it FKA Twigs?
10: It's not.
8: Okay. I don't want to blame her.
9: She's
8: for
9: a good
8: She's a
9: blind item.
10: She had some recent comments.
9: Classic.
10: Because, you know, Shia LaBeouf has been in the comments again and been in the news again on his alleged stalker. You guys seen that story?
8: No.
10: He basically turned around. He claimed that this woman who had been following him was his stalker. She claims that they were married because, you know.
8: What?
10: Makes sense.
9: This isn't the Italian, the lady in Rome?
10: No. This is a completely different person. Now, I think, come to find out, he was actually the less off person on this, like the less insane person in this one.
8: Oh,
10: because I think she was actually right.
9: Well,
10: or he was actually right that
8: he was right. Okay.
10: She was stalking
8: him.
10: Well,
8: yeah.
9: So. I would say buy a lotto ticket. I mean, what are the chances someone more concerning?
8: Well, maybe. Yeah.
9: Okay, so it's

0: But so yeah. It is a very high profile ex.
1: Just higher than an A-list musician.
0: Okay. Oh, is he an actor?
1: Yep.
0: Okay. So higher than an A-list actor.
1: So a foreign-born A-list musician had milked all the drama she could, or milked everything out that she could from the drama with her and her higher on the list acting ex.
2: Okay.
1: And was not going to be able to move tickets at the pace she thought she would, and now she's actually canceled on a whole bunch of arenas.
0: We've talked about her with Blue Dot Fever or something.
1: Mm-hmm.
0: Oh. Mm, no.
2: Mm-hmm. Mm-hmm. What did you do that for?
0: Well, because I went on an Adele journey, but it's not her.
1: No.
2: Rosalia? Okay.
0: Is she...
2: But she's so popular. I mean, please don't get offended if I just, you know, name these names.
0: But if you do, leave a nasty note in the comments.
2: It's just like, we're just trying to work it out.
0: Mm-hmm. Just don't be unkind. Okay. Mm.
1: Foreign-born A-list musician. Is he foreign-born? Musician. No, he is not. Foreign-born A-list musician and drama with a higher on the list American actor.
0: American actor. Were they just fighting over children?
1: Not necessarily over children, because I think all the children are hers.
2: Oh.
0: You were going to say something.
1: No, it wasn't.
0: Oh.
1: No. All the children are hers, I'm pretty sure. I don't think
0: I thought you just stopped
1: together.
0: Yourself from revealing
1: too much.
0: No,
1: I am pretty sure I'm pretty sure they're all from a previous relationship.
0: Okay. Don, I feel like we're just a little rusty this morning.
2: Yeah,
1: this was definitely one of the highest profile stories we talked about for the better part of this year.
2: Oh. Jeez. Okay.
0: One of the most high profile stories we've talked about this year.
1: A-list actor, TV and movie actor, who has a foreign-born A-list ex-wife.
2: Rita Ora?
0: A foreign-born musician.
2: Okay.
0: No.
2: Not Grimes.
1: I hear you in the comments. Use all capital letters. Maybe that'll help them. You got this.
0: Future us would like to hear you.
2: Mm-hmm.
1: Lots of exclamation points.
0: So
1: she had an album.
0: She had an album?
1: Talking about some of the things.
0: Oh, yeah. David Harbour and Lily Allen.
1: According to the Blind Items, we told you that she had milked everything she could out of the drama between her and David Harbour and was not going to be able to move tickets for her upcoming tour. Well, here's the proof. She just canceled on a whole bunch of arenas. And I will say she didn't outright cancel. She moved from a bunch of arenas to smaller venues like... Some ample theaters and some theaters and things like that.
2: Well, that's, you know,
0: not
2: smart
0: surprising
2: to do.
0: At all.
2: You have to be like Taylor Swift level, I think, to sell out an arena like Beyonce, you know, anymore.
0: Was this a U.S. tour?
1: Yes.
0: Okay.
1: This is her U.S. tour. Yeah. Arenas are one thing. Stadiums are another. But when you basically, and I think the only reason why she's catching any flack for this is because, again, she announced this tour and started selling tickets at all these arenas.
0: Well, and she
1: and
0: had
1: the Blue Dot Fever kind of got to her.
0: She got the mojo in the beginning because they had all the David Harbour stuff. But, you know, that's only going to get you so far.
1: That didn't affect anything locally. She was actually scheduled to come to the Armory here.
0: Which is a small venue.
1: Which is a more smaller
0: I mean, I love the venue.
1: Theater venue. It's fantastic. But,
0: But that seems apt. Right? Like, so they clearly, whoever her promoters were biting off more than they could chew or hoping.
1: For sure.
0: Well, good luck to her. I still don't know. Would I know Lily Allen, her music?
2: Yes. I don't know. She's amazing.
0: Where would I have heard her music?
2: Well, you'd have to be into like British pop. Music.
0: So it's not like there's a Lily Allen song in Stranger Things.
2: Oh,
0: well,
2: let's see.
1: No. She hasn't had like a big pop hit or anything, at least if not for a long time, because she's been around for a while, actually.
2: Yeah, for sure.
1: So I think she might have had some earlier on in her career, but recently I don't
0: I'll add
1: she's
0: her
1: had
0: to
1: any
0: my
1: hits.
0: Explore list.
2: And you're a Game of Thrones fan, right, Mike?
1: I am. Yeah.
2: You know her brother.
1: Her brother.
2: Her brother is Theon Greyjoy.
1: Oh, okay.
0: Elfie Allen.
1: Yeah. Mm-hmm. That makes sense.
2: Yeah.
1: Yeah. I'm looking at U.S. hits. She has not had a single one in the top 50. Sorry, 5 o'clock with T-Pain and Wiz Khalifa. She did have that one as a featured artist. That was number 10.
0: I think I kind of like her because she captioned a photo of her in Europe, clearly on her tour, and it says Bilbao Bagginsing off around Europe. So she gets like the Bilbao dad Baggins joke, but also Lord of the Rings vibe going on.
2: Yeah. I think you'd like her music.
0: Spain. Okay. I'm going to check her out.
1: All right. Let's keep rolling on with more blind items. Here, you guys got that first one. Let's see how this one goes. When the announcement comes at the end of May, it is truly the decision of the talent. When it comes at the end of August, it means they couldn't reach an agreement on a contract. Mm. When it comes in the middle of July, it's because they were told they're not going to be brought back.
2: Oh.
1: When an announcement comes at the end of May, it truly is the decision of the talent. When it comes at the end of August, it means they couldn't reach an agreement on money. When the decision comes in the middle of July, it's because they were informed they aren't coming back. Or are going to be brought back.
2: If this person made the decision themselves or if they got booted. So I guess this answers the question.
1: Well, according to the blind items, they got the boot.
2: Okay.
1: Which surprises me. And who are we talking about?
2: Chloe Fineman from SNL.
1: There you go. Got the announcement yesterday. Now, we told you in the blinds a few weeks ago to kind of be on the lookout. It sounded like some big change might be on the horizon for SNL.
2: Yeah, we did talk about that.
1: We mentioned it. We named a few people that could be in the mix to be on the way out. We mentioned Chloe Fineman as one of those possibilities, along with Mikey Day and Michael Shea and Colin Jost. Just people that have been around long enough that are probably going to be wanting substantial raises. Maybe not going to be getting them type of a thing. Well, according to the blind item here, if the announcement comes at the end of May, that's kind of the traditional like send off, like this is the last season type of a thing. That's the choice of the talent. When it comes at the end of August, that means they couldn't reach an agreement on money. But when it comes in the middle of July, it's because they were informed they're not going to be brought back.
0: You know, and I'm not a current deep watcher of Saturday Night Live and behind the scenes politics and things. But you do wonder after, what, 7 years, whether she was asked back or not, she has to believe that. Because I feel like Chloe Fineman is big enough now that she will have a post-SNL career. She'll do movies.
2: So.
0: She'll do, you know, projects. So this can't be that, you know, tragic of a, sorry, you're not welcome here anymore.
2: I guess it's just going to open her. It is scary for her, I'm sure.
0: Oh, well, yeah.
2: It's like you don't have
0: If she didn't want to do it.
2: Yeah.
0: You know, assuming the blind is true. I'm just saying, like, I feel like, you know, after 7 years, you put in your work, people know your name.
2: Mm-hmm.
0: And she's incredibly talented. Now, there's a whole nother conversation happening in the blinds about Chloe Fineman.
2: Oh.
1: Yeah.
2: Uh-oh. Listen to that sip right there.
0: Well, she's connected to Scientology, and, you know, that's a constant topic of conversation in the blinds for good reason. So drop us a note if you've got thoughts and opinions.
1: It's wild. Did you know that she was in the movie, both movies, Babylon and Megalopolis?
2: Oh.
1: Remember Megalopolis?
2: Yeah.
0: Megaflopolis.
2: That was, Adam Driver was excellent. He took it real seriously, but what are you going to do with that script?
1: Yeah. Whoa. That was the Francis Ford Coppola passion project.
0: What was the Babylon? I'm looking. Is that Brad Pitt?
1: No, Babylon's the one with Brad Pitt, Margot Robbie. Mm-hmm. She apparently was in that one as well.
2: And it didn't get that great of reviews from what I remember.
1: It was supposed to be pretty good, and it,
2: I'd never watched it.
1: It was going to be epic, and it was an epic flop. Budget was $80 million. It brought in a total at the box office of $64.
2: Okay. What year was that? That was quite a while ago.
1: 2022. That was recent.
2: Oh,
1: yeah.
2: I thought it was. I might be thinking of some other movie.
0: Babylon 5.
2: No.
1: So, no, I just brought that up because, again, those are two big, you know, big budget movies at least. They both were flops, but they're big budget movies that she was a part of that I had no idea. She does have The Dink coming up.
0: Well, that sounds more the speed of a SNL cast member, right?
1: If you aren't familiar with that, that's that Apple TV show. That's Jake Johnson from New Girl. He's going to star in it. But Ben Stiller did the writing of this. Ed Harris, Mary Steinberg, also Chloe Fineman's all in it. Patton Oswalt.
2: That's going to be good for her.
0: Who was the SNL woman in Shrinking? Do you remember her? She plays the patient of the main character, and she's someone that I think
2: Jason
0: of.
2: Jason Segel.
0: Jason Segel, yeah. She plays Jason Segel's. It's kind of hilarious because she has this like very controlling boyfriend, and there's it's
2: oh,
0: a whole storyline.
2: Yes. Okay. Oh yes.
0: And
2: yes.
0: She like, I'm not going to spoil it for mm-hmm. anyone, but.
2: Oh yeah, who is that?
0: But that's the kind of career trajectory that I see for Chloe Fineman.
1: Heidi Gardner, was she in?
0: Yeah,
1: King?
0: Yeah,
2: yeah, yes.
0: Yep.
2: Yeah. And she also has a Netflix project coming up too, lined up called Myron Bolitar. Mm. It's a drama. So.
1: All right.
2: So she's already working.
1: Okay, so we'll see what happens here with Chloe. But again, if you want to believe the blind items, maybe that post that she put on Instagram yesterday saying it was her choice that the time has ended, that might not be the case. But yeah, again, it's a blind item. You guys want to do something fun on a Friday?
2: Yes.
1: You kind of bring this up from time to time, and I'm like, okay, let's try it. And we've done this before in the past. Didn't go great. We're trying it again. Let's do some rapid fire Friday blinds.
2: Oh gosh. Rapid. We'll
1: These
2: see
1: are
2: how
1: ones
2: rapid.
1: That, again,
0: rapid rise
1: should
0: east.
1: Be pretty straightforward.
2: Oh, okay.
1: Should bring up a little bit of conversation, but we can have the conversation after we rapid fire through the blinds. Are you ready?
0: Yeah.
1: Stay on the surface. Don't dig too deep on this.
2: Okay.
1: Here we go with our first one. No, the permanent A-list singer is not expecting a baby. She purchased another one. And no, not in a creepy way. I mean, like, from a store. Literally, it's another doll.
0: Oh.
2: That's Britney.
0: That's what I thought it was, that she got one of them new dolls.
1: She got a new doll. Let's do another one here. I guess this A-minus list actress thinks it's over, and she is trying to make a comeback. She's learning quickly that no brands want to touch her, and the only movie she's ever going to get made will be 100% financed by herself. A-minus list actress?
2: Sydney Sweeney?
1: Nope.
2: Angelina?
1: Nope. She thinks the controversy's over.
2: The controversy.
0: Oh, she's ready Blake to make, Lively.
1: And she's ready to make a comeback.
0: Yeah. Ugh.
1: On the surface there. Everyone grieves in their
0: Tell
1: own...
0: Tell me how you really feel.
1: Everyone grieves in their own way, but I guess for the A-list reality family, partying up and sharing photos is definitely a choice.
0: That's the Kardashians, because Kim shared a photo of her and her sister like at the beach, like, hey, right as her mom's mom passed.
2: Oh, yeah.
0: She said it was scheduled.
2: A scheduled post. Okay.
1: And finally, this relatively recently married foreign-born A-minus list actress is being trashed online once again for being rude to people, just like in the past.
2: Foreign-born A-minus list actress, rude to people, just like in the past.
1: TV and movie actress.
2: TV and
1: foreign-born.
2: Movie actress.
1: Most success on television on a streaming show.
0: Oh, and she's rude.
1: According to the blind items.
0: According to the blind items, she's rude, Dawn. I'm just repeating what
2: he
0: says.
2: I know, I know. Well, it helps. See? We were doing
0: what?
2: So well.
0: She was... Stop.
1: This fairly recently married foreign-born A-list actress, I'd even argue A-list actress, is being trashed online all, like, in the past for being rude to people.
0: Recently married?
1: Relatively recently married.
0: Olivia Wilde?
1: Nope.
2: Millie Bobby Brown Bon Jovi.
1: You got it.
2: I'm sorry, Millie Bonnie Bobby Brown Bon Jovi.
1: Millie Bobby Bonnie Bon Jovi! Millie Bonnie Bobby Brown Bon Jovi is correct. You got through those. Nicely done. Britney Spears is not expecting another baby. She just bought one from the store. Like,
0: when you
1: as
0: said
1: an adult.
0: She just bought one, I was like, Taylor Swift bought a baby?
2: I know! Immediately, and then yeah. I was like, okay, wait a minute here. I saw her Instagram post.
1: Shocking to maybe nobody, Blake Lively's trying to get back into the world, but guess what? No brands want to touch her, and she's never going to be in another movie that she isn't self-financing.
0: Do you think that's true?
1: I'm reading the blinds. I don't
0: know. No, I know, but I'm asking your actual thoughtful opinions.
2: I think she'll be in projects that Ryan will do, you know.
0: You don't think that Hollywood... Wow, that is some sexism. Look, I'm not saying that Blake Lively deserves to work in Hollywood... Or doesn't. I'm just saying, think about all the men who've done actual terrible things, physically, otherwise. Now, I'm not saying she didn't do something terrible.
2: You're talking about like sexual assault and things like that.
0: Yeah. I'm just saying, I feel like I've always said, and I guess I just have to play that tape all the way through, that Hollywood's memory is short. So I wouldn't like it, per se, but I would think that if past is prologue, people might start to look the other way if Ryan or, you know, somebody in that orbit puts forward a project that she's...
2: She should do something with Amber Heard, you know?
1: That'd get
0: what eyeballs. Do you want to see? How about, well, okay, here's,
2: they
0: here it is.
2: Sisters.
0: The next season
2: the
0: of...
2: pants. I don't know.
0: They wear the same pants?
2: Sisters with the traveling pants. Oh.
0: I was like, what, they're like conjoined twins?
2: Yeah, that's better. That is
0: Amber
2: better.
0: Heard. Okay, before we go completely off the rails, I was thinking, how about Armed Special Forces? What's that show?
2: Special Forces.
1: Special Forces.
0: Yeah.
1: I'd rather get them on Traitors first.
0: Okay.
1: Not that they'd ever do that either, but...
2: No.
1: I'll just... The one thing with her, though, I mean, look, just prior to this, she hasn't worked... And again, she's, you know, they got the kids. She's kind of took a step back from acting. So yeah. Most of the projects she was doing was already self-financed projects.
0: That's true.
1: And stuff that
0: That's
1: she
0: true.
1: Was the executive producer for.
0: Yeah. Mm-hmm.
1: Another Simple Favor.
0: Again,
1: It Ends With Us. Deadpool and Wolverines is his. If is that... imaginary friend movie that's also Ryan Reynolds. And prior to that, she hadn't worked since 2018.
0: I guess I was being more cynical. It's less to do with Blake Lively yeah. and just my cynicism of Hollywood.
2: Yeah. Oh, yeah.
0: And their unwillingness to hold people accountable for their behavior.
1: Sure. Mm-hmm.
0: You know, which is unfortunate. And I feel like that'll extend to her, but maybe not.
1: Yeah.
0: But maybe. Mm-hmm. But who knows?
2: Yeah.
0: That was very erudite. Maybe, oh, maybe not.
1: And then obviously there's the normal Millie Bobby Bunny Brown Bon Jovi dragging of people online because, you know, she's been in the spotlight for a very long time and certain people like doing that. I don't know.
2: Yeah.
1: And then finally, everyone grieves in their own way. You nailed it with the Kim Kardashian thing. If you didn't see, we found out that we lost MJ, the mother of Kris Jenner, grandmother, of course, of the rest of the Kardashians. They were doing a lake party weekend and had a scheduled post that happened to drop at the exact same time it was announced that their grandma passed away. And it got people asking questions.
0: I will say there was a distance, was there not, in the death and the...
1: Maybe post by a
0: meaning,
1: couple hours.
0: Well, I thought it was maybe more than that in the sense
1: it?
0: That it was like, I get it. This is like an, like, who, of course we know that's a thing, scheduled
1: yeah.
0: posts.
1: Yeah.
2: Yeah.
0: But don't you, when there's a major death, like, hey, don't you have somebody on staff who's like, oh, we got to make sure we update Kardashian headline. Yes. Let's make sure we update all our posts.
2: Yeah.
0: Right.
2: Or
0: yeah.
2: like, yeah. Oh, what's scheduled to post?
1: Yeah.
2: Better not do that today. Or maybe for a week.
0: Yeah. You'd think that some, you know, low level
2: staffer.
0: Don't worry,
2: we're not going to forget about you.
0: Because then it makes you, because here's my conspiracy thinking. This is why I was thinking about this, because I was like, don't they have someone? Of course they have someone. However, notice that this was like a leading story in TMZ. Kim Kardashian pushes back on haters who call her out for blah, blah, blah, blah, blah, blah.
2: Yeah.
0: So it's like another, so like you get to make another story about mm-hmm. you. So it.
2: Oh, sure.
0: It just keeps the publicity machine going.
2: That's true.
1: For sure.
2: Their longtime bodyguard also died like 2 days before grandma died.
1: Wow.
2: He was like Kim and Kris Jenner's bodyguard and he died in a car accident.
1: Oh, no.
2: And so, yeah. But
0: that's
2: hey,
0: terrible.
2: Yeah, that must have been really sad for them. You know, being that close to somebody who's protecting you all the time, and
0: yeah, of course,
2: having mm-hmm. them just gone, and grandma,
1: yeah,
2: for sure.
1: Just awful. So there you go. That is some big breaking news, and also your little rapid fire blinds. Nice job. It's a good way for us to get through some of those more high level blinds that we didn't touch on as the week rolled on.
0: Did you have any other thoughts though about Britney? You guys didn't really.
1: No, it's not a real baby.
2: I mean, I saw that post and she's like trolling us.
1: Yeah.
2: I feel like she's just like, she's like, you guys, I'm going to introduce you to somebody very soon. And it had a onesie and like a rattle and it said Phoenix across it. So I thought one of Paris Hilton's kid's name was Phoenix. And so I thought maybe she's just giving this as a gift to Paris's kid and the kid's going to show up on her Instagram or something. But and then there's always the doll. That her security guard.
0: Yeah, but didn't
2: will carry
0: she say
2: around.
0: It's supposed to be May of next year?
2: Something like, well, she said something about wanting to be pregnant. Again, like, I want another baby so bad. Like, in May, she just spouted that off.
0: Oh, she said that in May.
2: She
0: Got
2: said it.
0: It
2: in May, yeah.
0: But that was not connected.
2: And so people
0: to this
2: were
0: post.
2: Like, wait a minute, did she end up getting pregnant somehow? It's fine. Kinda.
1: Yeah.
2: That would be troubling, I think.
0: What, if she got pregnant?
2: Mm-hmm.
0: Well, just for a variety of reasons. I don't feel like that's something she... Well, she says she wants it. I don't know.
2: Who are we to say? But
0: yeah,
2: seems like she should just
0: But I think if we're
2: going to
0: judge with what we know, which is very little, mm-hmm. we would still be hesitant.
2: Yeah.
1: Yeah. Yes. You guys ready to keep rolling on with some more blind
2: yes,
1: items?
2: Yes, please.
1: Like, subscribe, hit that notification bell, and you'll get notified when we go live every day with our premiere. And jump in the comments. Give us your thoughts. Do all that fun stuff. Hype us up.
0: Yeah. Oh, Dawn, will you remind people, because this comment comes up. I've seen it a couple times in the comments about people having trouble hyping because they might be trying to do it on their TV or on their computer.
2: Okay, right. So you can only hype a video on your mobile device. You can only do it on your phone, apparently.
1: Got it.
2: So if you're watching us on your phone, that's where you do it. Or just go to YouTube on your phone and hype the video.
1: Nice.
2: It would make us so happy.
1: Keep rolling on with another blind item here. Speaking of everybody grieves in their own way, is it really a shock to anyone that this longtime A-list TV and movie actor grieves by doing nothing other than talking about himself? Speaking of everyone grieves in their own way, is it really a shock to anyone that this longtime A-list TV and movie actor grieves by just talking about himself?
2: Oof.
1: So we're talking about somebody grieving again.
2: And is this
1: somebody we lost?
2: Okay.
1: And then we're talking about an A-list TV and movie actor that decided to make it all about himself.
2: Oh, so were they co-stars? Okay.
0: Is it Sam?
2: Sam Neill? Okay.
1: So somebody was reacting to the passing of Sam Neill.
2: Oh, gosh.
0: Jeff Goldblum?
1: A longtime A-list TV and movie actor who apparently grieves by making it all about himself. And should we really, or are we really that surprised?
2: Okay. So were they in Jurassic Park together? Okay.
0: It's not Tom Cruise. Somebody higher on the list?
1: I mean, yeah.
2: Okay.
1: A-list TV and longtime A-list TV and movie actor.
0: My good friend Sam Neill, who...
2: Kevin Costner? Okay.
0: They worked together in...
1: A movie.
0: A
1: particular movie.
2: Was it like... I'm trying to think of the Sam Neill movies that I can just... Was he in Field of Dreams? Mm. No. Okay.
0: Sam Neill and his co-star who likes to talk about himself.
1: I will say they were not, I mean, the co-star, I mean, he was in the movie with him. They weren't definitely the stars of this movie.
0: It's not a superhero movie.
1: No.
0: Like in the 90s movie?
1: This movie was exactly 1990.
2: Oh,
0: whoa.
2: Okay.
1: One of them technically was, quote unquote, one of the two leads of the movie. Sam was not.
2: Oh.
1: So Alec 1990? Baldwin was the star of this movie alongside another actor.
0: Alec Baldwin.
1: Mm-hmm.
0: It's not that Scientology alien movie, is it?
1: Nope.
0: I think this was a little later. Alec Baldwin.
2: Jack Nicholson?
0: Why did I say Alec Baldwin? I was thinking of John Travolta.
1: Wait a minute. Did you just pull Alec Baldwin out of nowhere?
2: You just said it, Mike.
1: That's because I screwed up.
2: I was going to say, well, it can't. I was like, my next guess would be Alec Baldwin, but obviously it's not because he just said Alec Baldwin was the star and it's
0: someone
2: else.
0: My God, I was like, is my brain broke or is Mike's brain broke?
1: To be fair, we have done this show for 3.5 years. That is one of the first times I've ever pulled that one out.
2: That's
1: I'm
2: great.
1: Sorry. I was looking.
2: I love it.
1: At Sean Connery because he's the other one on Hunt for Red October.
2: Oh,
1: alongside Sam Neill and Alec Baldwin, and I completely just spit out Alec Baldwin.
2: Okay,
0: you're allowed to make mistakes, Mike.
1: Oh my,
0: we
1: that
0: do.
1: Was fun. That was fun.
0: Daily.
1: So again, according to the blind items, this one's really not much of a blind item. It's just reacting to exactly what happened. In this case, is it really shocked anyone that Alec Baldwin turned the tragic passing of Sam Neill into 2.5 minutes on social media all about Alec Baldwin?
2: Okay.
1: Did you see the video?
2: No.
1: He basically was like, tragic. We lost Sam Neill. Great, great man. Did Hunt for Red October with him. Here's 2.5 minutes of me talking about the experience of doing Hunt for Red October and the creator and all this other stuff and how great I am and how great the movie was and all this wonderful stuff, wonderful things, wonderful, wonderful, wonderful Alec Baldwin. I'm greatest. And I really feel terrible for Sam Neill and his family. Thank you.
2: Oh, no. So there was an anecdote about Sam Neill and filming. It was like he was in the movie with me. Da, da, da, da, da, da.
1: 7 seconds of sorry to hear Sam Neill pass.
2: Oh.
1: 2.5 minutes of Alec Baldwin and 3 seconds of sorry to hear Sam Neill pass.
0: Was Hilary in the background speaking with a Spanish accent?
1: Probably.
2: Holding a bunch of babies.
0: Doing yoga poses.
2: Now. Yeah.
0: Practicing her leftover Dancing with the Stars moves. Okay. Well, Alec, you really don't ever do yourself any favors, do you?
2: Whenever you're a narcissist like that, they're not even aware they're doing it.
0: Of course not.
1: Yeah.
2: It's like everything revolves around them.
0: And if you just bring it up, it's just because you're the problem. It's not them. It's because you're jealous of them
2: or you're
0: you know, like you just don't get it. You're dumb.
2: Yeah.
0: Yeah.
1: You're not aware, just like doing Blinded by the Item and just dropping his name. I'm sorry about that.
2: Mike, stop it.
1: That was hilarious. I can't
0: please
1: wait to watch that one back.
0: Call out Mike in the comments.
1: Please do. Rip me apart.
2: No.
0: If people were to call out every mistake that we've made on show, Dawn and I would probably have to leave.
2: Yeah, that's true.
0: Because it would just be one string of mistakes.
2: Yeah. It's a game.
0: But it's a game, and it's live, and it's happening, and it's organic.
2: Yeah. Pew, pew.
1: Let's keep it rolling on with another one here. This is not so much fun. The husband of this permanent A-list singer is once again pushing her to go out and perform, even though he knows she doesn't want to. He is just essentially stealing from her at this point. The husband of this permanent A-list singer is once again pushing her out the door to perform, even though he knows she doesn't want to. He is just essentially stealing from her at this point. Again, the blind item speaking here.
2: Liza!
1: No, but
0: the ghost of...
2: but it's somebody...
1: This person's actually older than Liza.
2: What?
0: Moses?
1: For context, how old is Liza? Would you guys guess?
0: She's 80? In her 70s. Maybe
1: she's 80? 80 on the nose.
0: Okay.
2: 80.
0: Because we celebrated her 80th birthday.
2: This isn't about Dolly. No, because Dolly's husband died.
1: Correct.
2: Okay.
1: The husband of this permanent A-list singer is once again pushing her out of the door to perform, even though he knows she doesn't want to. He's just essentially stealing from her at this point.
2: Oh, boy.
0: Well, this is elder abuse.
1: Well, if you believe her son, it is.
0: Oh.
1: Because he's been saying it for years.
0: Yeah.
1: There's a little hint.
2: Oh.
0: Yeah.
2: Cher?
1: Nope.
0: No.
2: Oh, my gosh.
0: Okay. Older than 80.
1: Maybe try to figure out a genre. Try to figure out, you know, anything about this.
2: Reba?
1: This human.
2: Well, I mean.
0: R&B?
1: Yep.
0: It's not like Gladys.
1: Yeah, it is.
0: It is.
2: Oh, wow.
1: According to the blind items, the husband of Gladys Knight is once again pushing her out the door to perform. Even though he knows she doesn't want to, he's essentially just stealing money from her at this point.
2: Is he one of the pips?
1: He is not. This is her, at least I don't believe so. So she has, she's been married, I think, 4 times. Let's see here. Mm. Most recently married in 2001 to William McDowell is who this blind, I guess, is referring to. They've been married for 25 years. But you may remember it was for the last couple of years, we every so often get a story from Shanga Hankerson.
2: That sounds made up.
1: Nope, that's the son of Gladys Knight, who has oftentimes accused her current husband of elder abuse and basically just raising concerns for her cognitive health and ability to work, and saying he is essentially forcing her out to perform.
0: Shanga Hankerson.
1: Yes. And this would be the son she had with her second husband, Barry Hankerson. He is the uncle of the late singer and actress Aaliyah.
2: Oh, really?
0: And he's also apparently had some legal troubles.
1: Yeah.
0: Tax evasion. And was sentenced to 2 years in federal prison.
2: Oh, no.
0: He opened his first Gladys Knight's Chicken and Waffles in Atlanta in 1997.
2: Mm.
1: So maybe he's not the only person who's still
2: making
1: trading
2: money
1: off of her name.
2: Shoot. Gladys.
0: Yeah, so that's like, this is what I love about blinds. Like, yeah. I guarantee there are people watching who have all the tea. So, if you know this story and you know, like, what's what, drop that in the comments, because I would love to learn more. I don't remember this story about him claiming elder abuse and stuff.
2: Yeah, I don't either.
0: I think the last person have, oh gosh, who was the last person we talked about with elder abuse?
2: Mm.
1: I don't know.
0: Like Nichelle Nichols, remember that?
2: Oh, right.
1: All righty, you guys got that one. Jump in the comments if you've got thoughts, but there's been a lot around that for the last few years, it looks like, around Gladys Knight. And she did come out with a people statement after her son a couple of years back made some comments and said, I'm good. I'm loving performing. I'm out doing what I want to do.
2: Okay.
1: That's She's according to people.
0: Be in San Francisco for one night only.
1: Ooh.
2: Okay.
0: I would love to see her live.
2: Wow.
0: She's amazing.
1: Certainly can. Let's see if you guys get this next blind item here. It's now been, speaking of things that have been going on for a while, it's now been a year running that this A-list reality star has been copying this A-minus list actress Nepo Baby. But it sounds like it's getting a bit more extreme, to the point the reality star is actually commenting with burner accounts and even harassing the actress in her DMs.
2: Wow. Oh my
1: this
2: gosh.
1: Is stalker level creepy now.
2: What?
1: It's been over a year that this A-list reality star has been copying, and I'd say A-plus-list reality star, has been copying this A-minus-list actress Nepo Baby, but it sounds like it's getting a bit more extreme. The A-plus-list reality star is commenting with burner accounts and even harassing the actress in the DMs. This is stalker level creepy now.
0: Yeah. Like A-list, is it a Kardashian? There's a creepy stalker Kardashian.
1: Again, this is the blind items, and it's a Friday.
2: I'm real dumb right now.
0: Why?
2: I don't know. I just lost track of. So,
0: Kardashian creepy stalker.
2: Okay, so the
0: Nepo
2: Kardashian
0: baby actress.
2: So one of the Kardashians is stalk and trying to be like them, like look like them.
0: Oh. It's not like
2: Kylie and Kim.
1: It's Kylie.
2: It's Kylie.
1: It's been over a year now that Kylie has been copying this A-minus list actress Nepo Baby, both her style, her looks, but it sounds like it's getting even a bit more extreme. Kylie is actually now commenting with burner accounts and even harassing this actress in her DMs.
0: Whoa.
1: This is stalker level creepy now. What?
2: What? Okay, I can't really think of anyone that Kylie looks like other than her sister. That's the problem.
0: So a Nepo Baby in Hollywood.
1: A-minus list Nepo Baby actress.
0: Nepo Baby Dakota.
2: Wow.
1: Think if there's any connections or any reasons why she might, I don't know, be jealous of a human.
2: Haley Bieber Baldwin?
0: Is it someone that allegedly is all up in Timothy's business?
1: Not allegedly.
0: Was? So an ex of Timothy Chalamet. So that would be
1: A-minus list actress Nepo Baby ex of Timothy Chalamet.
0: Oh, I don't know who this is. Would it be
1: He dated for 3 years.
2: Oh my gosh.
0: Yeah.
2: What?
0: I'm sure we'll be like, oh, yeah.
2: Okay.
1: A-minus list TV and movie actress Nepo Baby. Go through your actress Nepo Baby list.
2: I am right now.
0: Yeah, you got a list, girl.
2: Sense. I know.
0: Pull it
1: She's
0: out.
1: Usually one of the first people that pop up in this particular list, I think.
2: Okay. Whoa. Miley Cyrus? No. Olivia Jade? No.
1: By the way, we told you she's dating that tennis guy, and she definitely is. They were just seen at a wedding together.
2: Tennis star.
1: Olivia Jade. Okay.
2: Paris Jackson? No.
1: So again, it's been a year running now that Kylie has been copying both the style and looks of this A-list actress Nepo baby, and it sounds like it's getting even a bit more extreme. Kylie's apparently using burner accounts, or at least having people do that, and even harassing the actress in her DMs. This is stalker level creepy at this point.
2: Oh, gosh.
0: A-list.
2: People are screaming at us.
3: No, I know. But they've been screaming at us the whole show.
1: She dated Timmy for 3 years.
2: 3 years?
3: Was she in a movie recently?
1: Uh-huh.
2: Zendaya?
1: No.
2: No.
3: Was it a movie with Zendaya or Sydney Sweeney?
1: Oh, let me do some research here. Actually, her biggest movie that she's been in recently was a couple of years ago, and it was a horror flick.
2: Mm.
1: It was one that I think Don really appreciated and really liked. A lot of people did.
2: Oh, no. Smile?
1: Nope.
2: Okay.
1: It was a movie.
3: Oh, was
2: Lily
3: it the
2: Rose
3: that-
2: Depp?
1: According to the blind items, it's been nearly a year that Kylie Jenner has been copying the style and looks and poses of Lily Rose Depp because she is insanely jealous of the ex of Timothy Chalamet. Well, now it's getting actually even weirder. Kylie has been commenting with burner accounts and even harassing Lily Rose in her DMs. This is stalker level creepy.
2: That's bizarre.
3: Kylie Jenner has frequently been accused by fans and social media of copying the style, aesthetic, and signature facial expressions Lily Rose Depp.
2: How do you copy some? Well, there's the
3: show. I could do it for you. Make a face.
2: Okay. See, that's why you need to go on our YouTube channel to see that.
3: See, you can get that for free. You can listen to it on My Talk Monday through Friday on the radio. You can download it wherever you get them podcasts. But at the end of the day, watch our crazy faces over on our YouTube channel. Then like, subscribe, hype it, ring the notification bell, and tell all your friends about...
2: Blinded by the Item!
3: Bye!
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15: 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Time for an update. A dirt alert update.
16: I need to know everything that there is to know.
14: Well, just a day after Fox Sports' coverage of the FIFA World Cup 2026 semifinals broke records, they did it again. Wednesday's match between Argentina and England averaged more than 15 million viewers on Fox, making it the most watched FIFA Men's World Cup semifinal match in English language history. That beat Tuesday's face-off between Spain and France, which averaged over 11 million viewers and held the previous record for just one single day. And the FIFA World Cup final is this Sunday at 2 o'clock local time. In some other news, UFC's July 11th main card telecast featuring the 69-second fight between Conor McGregor and Max Holloway averaged about 6.5 million viewers across the U.S. and Latin America on Paramount+. This event was held in Las Vegas, and the five-bout main card climax with the premature face-off between McGregor and Holloway, who last fought each other back in 2013. However, the fight ended after just over a minute when McGregor suffered a knee injury, which resulted in a TKO victory for Holloway. And finally, Fortnite players can play as Matt Damon's Odysseus from Christopher Nolan's The Odyssey, which obviously has come out this weekend. Players will be able to compete in the Solo Odyssey Cup in Battle Royale and Zero Build, and then the top performers will receive the Odysseus outfit, and the Cup Challenge ends on July 16th. I don't really know what those words were that I just read, but if you want more information on Fortnite and The Odyssey, please consult your, like, 14-year-old nephew or something. I don't know. All right. That'll wrap up the dirt for this hour. For more entertainment news, go to mytalk1071.com. You can also download the MyTalk app.
16: I would like more information.
17: Well, here's what I'd suggest. Keep listening to MyTalk. We pretty much talk entertainment and pop culture around the clock. Where talk is fun. MyTalk 1071. Everything entertainment.

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1: Sing it.
0: Desire.
1: That's going to sound good without the music on the podcast.
0: Do it. Come on, join me.
1: Nah.
2: She's like, I know.
1: Because I have to edit it, and I've listened to us sing without the music, and it's pretty scary.
2: We'll play it.
1: But we're here to entertain you. Okay, I have to tell you about this story I read in the Huffington Post, and it was one of those personal stories from a writer that was telling their own story that was just really interesting. It is written by a woman named, Meryl Ruth, okay? And she tells a story of having a relationship that was, you know, it's kind of like she had to repair it with her dad. She was an only child, and growing up, he wasn't the nicest person. In fact, he was, you know, very, very harsh and an abusive man. You know, he was, you know, he would hit her and yell at her. And just
2: terrible.
1: So anyway, he wasn't a great guy. All right. He worked a lot. He was a doctor, and he is 94 years old. So in her 60s, she was like, I really need to not resent my father anymore. I want a relationship with him. So she started to slowly, you know, repair this relationship with her 94-year-old father. Well, one day he said, I have something important to tell you, something very personal and private. And she said that she felt a lot of dread, and she thought, oh my gosh, he's going to tell me that he has some terrible diagnosis. And then he said, let's meet on Zoom. And she's like, when did my dad start using Zoom? This is weird.
2: Yeah.
1: So she agreed to talk to him, and then she got on Zoom, and he was waiting for her there, and he said this. When I was a medical student, I worked at a pioneering fertility clinic. On several occasions, I donated sperm. And a year ago, I was contacted by a woman who thought I might be her father. And she's like, okay. So she's thinking, I have a sister, a stepsister.
2: Half-sister.
1: Yeah. But then... it's not just one. Apparently, they've all found each other because of DNA websites. And
2: how many?
1: Okay, so imagine you're an only child.
2: Yeah, well, I am.
1: Okay, 16.
2: Years old, what?
1: 16 kids.
2: Whoa!
1: So she now
2: she
1: has
2: went from
1: 16...
2: being an only child to having 16 half-siblings.
1: Yes, and they had been searching for him, and they all found each other. And so for a year, he had been talking to them.
2: Why did he wait a year to tell her?
1: Because he wasn't the greatest dad in the world.
2: Apparently.
1: I don't think he really knew, you know. So anyway, he knew he wasn't the greatest dad in the world. He had a lot of regret about it, and that sort of ends up part of the good part of this story because he reconciles with her daughter. With his daughter, the one who is the writer of this story. So apparently he had been meeting up with them, and there was one of them in particular that he called Dolly and she called him Poppy. And this was one of his, you know, daughters, her stepsister, and they were close and she adored him. Like, she thinks he is the greatest man in the world, and all of these kids that she just learned about are all like, they think he's brilliant. They think he is.
2: Well, that's why he didn't tell her about it, because he was off having like the best time ever, and he didn't want her spoiling it.
1: That's why he was hesitant to have her meet them, because she'd go, oh, guess what? I actually live with the man. Thank you for your fantasies. But he used to beat me and call me a B-I-T-C-H, and my self-esteem was in the toilet. I mean, this girl really had issues from it. This woman, sorry, she is a woman now. He would call her moron, bird brain, bitch. And then she just developed a lot of psychological problems from it.
2: No,
1: she
2: no
1: also
2: doubt.
1: Attempted suicide in college.
2: That's terrible.
1: Yes, but she has... become an amazing artist, okay? And I think that a lot of that, you know, she was destined to be an artist, because I've put it on our show links page, her artwork is amazing. So I don't know how I would feel. I know how I would feel. I would be like this, I would be so upset. It would be like, okay, he gets to do this do-over, which she says in the article, and basically reset his self-image as a father, and he didn't want her to pollute her half-sibling's regard for him. But she's like, no, I want to meet them. So she actually was continuously putting aside like her sad feelings and her feeling jealous and like, okay, now he's like really having this great relationship with these other kids. She's like, I got to put that aside. I've got to put that aside. I need to try to get to know these people. So they met up, and then she actually became close with the girl, her sister named Dolly, that they just, you know, she adores the dad and everything. So she met most of them, and she said one of them looks identical to her.
2: Oh,
1: like,
2: wow.
1: They look like twins.
2: That's crazy.
1: And just, you know, she feels blessed that she gained all of these siblings.
2: Oh, I'm
1: and
2: sure.
1: I'm like, wow, you are an amazing person. I wouldn't be, I would have a really hard time with this. You know?
2: Yeah, I could see being conflicted. I think I don't have the same experience, but I have some experience with having very strong feelings towards one person in a family and then the complete opposite to other people in that same family.
1: Mm-hmm.
2: And I will say that I think your brain can do a really good job of compartmentalizing. So I could see wherein, you know, at first it might have been a little hesitant, but then when you realize like these 16 people have, you know, they had nothing to do with the trauma that you faced, you might actually just be, you know, this may be a blessing.
1: It ended up being such a blessing.
2: Yeah.
1: Because, you know, 4 years have gone by, and this is actually being turned into a book. It's her memoir.
2: Okay.
1: And I have
2: that would be a great
1: link,
2: read, I bet.
1: Definitely. On her show links. Or her.
2: Also, what a family reunion, man.
1: I mean, right. Just like, and plus being an only child must be lonely at times.
2: Oh, sure.
1: And so now you have 16 other people.
2: It's a certain kind of loneliness.
1: Yeah. Okay. So the thing that's great about it is that she ended up with her husband going to meet up with Dolly and her wife, and they met with the dad and they became great friends. So now this is like her deepest friendship is with this sister she never knew.
2: Yeah.
1: And then the dad is so happy about it that, you know, spoiler alert, he dies. But actually, he died during the writing
2: story
1: of this article.
2: He was like 98 years
1: 94.
2: Old.
1: 94. So at 98, he passes away. But before he does, he, in front of Dolly, admits to everything, all the bad stuff that he did as a father, and begged her for forgiveness. And so she was able to forgive him because he just spilled his guts and said, I want to let you know, Dolly, that I was not this kind of a dad for her. Mm-hmm. And I regret it deeply.
2: Oh, that's awesome.
1: So, I mean, if she had never been able to get over those, you know, feelings that I don't know if I could get past of just jealousy and like feeling cheated and less overwhelmed, then she would have never gotten to that place.
2: Yeah.
1: So
2: yeah.
1: Kudos to her. And
2: it's a great read. That's in that was in Huffington Post.
1: Yes, it was. And then it's like, hey, if you want to look at her artwork, so I just randomly was like, okay, Meryl Ruth, she does ceramics and fiber art. And then I went to her website and I'm like, whoa, she's like absolutely amazing. So
2: all right. Well, thank you for that. That would be a good afternoon read. Again, the name of the woman is
1: Meryl Ruth. Yes.
2: Thank you.
1: And that article's in our show links page.
2: I love it. All right. When we come back on The Adventures of Bradley and Dawn, it's tea time, which means we've got a little royal update for you. And then a health story. So something that actually you may not have realized is actually pretty unhealthy for you.
1: Yeah.
2: Cannibalism.
1: Yeah.
2: We'll be right back.
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4: 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Sometimes I feel so unhinged if I have my window down and I'm listening to a musical because you shouldn't drive by. 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
2: It's tea time with Winifred and Elsie.
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4: Oh, hello, Elsie.
5: I do love that shade of green on your toenails.
4: Oh, I don't have any toenail polish on.
5: I think you may want to see your doctor. That might be a fungus.
4: Okay, all right. Well, let's just get on with our tea and crumpets. Okay, and let's talk about Camilla Parker Bowles.
6: I mean, she's not Camilla Parker Bowles anymore.
4: Yeah, she's Camilla, Queen Camilla
5: Parker Bowles Windsor.
4: Why couldn't she just be Queen Consort? I really liked that.
6: Look, let it go. That ship hath sailed.
4: Okay.
6: The late queen gave her the ability to be queen.
4: Yes, she did. She was like, listen, you can just be called queen because that's what my son wants. Charles.
6: Well, I think she was thinking more about the validity or the legitimacy of the croon.
4: The croon. Okay, let's talk about this dumb article in Page Six that the title is this: Queen Camilla's role in Prince Harry and King Charles' reunion revealed.
6: Ooh.
4: Years after Harry dubbed her a villain. Because if you read Spare, you believe it, that she is a villain. So the role that she had in it is that, so she didn't like, you're thinking, because with that title, I'm thinking, oh, well, she's reached out and said, I hear you're going to be here for the Invictus Games. Let me invite you and your family to come and visit. Your father would like to see you, right? And I would be surprised.
6: Yeah.
4: That is not what this article is about. The way she's involved is it, they say, she is a non-negotiable part of Charles' life. There's no reconciliation with him without her.
6: Okay.
4: So her just existing and being in the way, essentially, is like, it's a package deal. If you want to get close to the king, you have to be close to Camilla.
6: I feel like that's Charles. That's not Camilla. Because I bet Camilla would be like, I don't care about that boy.
4: She cared enough about him to use him as a scapegoat.
6: Exactly. That's why I'm saying I feel like Charles would be like, you can't, we can't, you know, like, I don't know. I feel like it would be more Charles doing than Camilla's. Like, he needs to be nice to me, too. Mm. I don't think she cares about that.
4: I don't think she cares about that, but she definitely wants to let him know probably that, like, I'm not going anywhere. And that's what the article said,
6: well,
4: which
6: I
4: believe.
6: Obviously, for sure.
4: Right. It's like, you can't have, you know, I come along with the package.
6: Although, if I were Harry, I'd be like, well, don't mean I gotta, you know, like, what does that mean? Practically speaking.
4: Exactly.
6: That you have to, like, bow and scrape to her? I mean, technically,
4: yeah, I mean,
6: he did have
4: to go in and bow to her, which is really gross. So... In Spare, if you didn't read it, there's a part where this is when he and William are friends. You know, like, they have gone through school together. William wasn't that nice to him when they were in high school, but, you know, whatever, they're teenagers. But then they got close and they were like, you know, they were buddies. And when Camilla came along, they found out that Camilla had been planting stories and giving them photos and talking about Harry and making up stories with the tabloids to make Harry look like a really troubled child.
6: Well, and the reason that she was doing that was to throw the scent off of them.
4: Yes.
6: Because at the time, they did not look very good in the press, and this was a way to distract.
4: That's exactly.
6: To distract. Yes. So it was almost as if she used his children as a shield.
4: Absolutely. Repair her image, because there was no way that the public was. I mean, he had an affair with her when he was married to Diana, and we heard the tapes. And so it's not like it wasn't truth. It was truth. So they begged their dad, like, they in Spare, they go in and they're like, Dad, you know, like, you don't have to marry her. Like, she did these things. And, like, William was on board, like, Dad, please don't marry her. Our mother is

0: dead, and we, you know, miss her terribly, and this is the other woman, and, like, we won't accept it. And he was like, well,
1: yeah, at the same
0: bad.
1: Time, I think Charles gets to have whatever life he wants to live. So I just think, like, you know, I would just say, hey, Dad, I'm going to have a relationship with you. I don't need to have a relationship with that lady. And so if you want to have a relationship with me, let's get together, just you and me.
0: Yeah.
1: And, you know, let's not bring old Battle Axe along with you.
0: Right.
1: And he can say, well, I'm not going to do that unless you're going to be with her. Why does he sound like... that didn't sound like King Charles, but just to say, he might say, well, you know, she's a part of this family too, so
0: it's just one of those things.
1: I'd be like, well, I think we can establish a boundary,
0: mm-hmm.
1: because at the end of the day, she's not trying to be his mom.
0: No.
1: So I don't think she would care. Although I could see where a father would be like, she's my wife and you're going to respect my wife because yes. blah, blah, blah.
0: These things happen.
1: Yeah.
0: Yeah. In any family, really. Yeah. So that's the deal with her, you know, oh gosh, she was involved. This is what it's like. No, she's just there and he can't get around her.
1: Yeah.
0: Thank you. Page 6.
1: Are you hungry?
0: Yeah.
1: I have something for you to chew on.
0: Oh, we're doing Food Porn Friday next. Good.
1: No.
0: I kind of forgot what?
1: I want you to chew on my finger.
0: What?
1: Because cannibalism is a thing, right?
0: Not in my circles, but it's happened.
1: Well, I saw
0: in the world
1: on the internet that cannibalism is actually bad for your health. So you should probably stay away.
0: Well, especially if you're the victim.
1: Right? Good one. Cannibalism became a taboo in human societies many years ago.
0: Oh my gosh.
1: However, Michael Misiak of the University of, I can't pronounce those words.
0: Oh, sure.
1: In Prague, used a mathematical model to show that the long-term practice of cannibalism can lead to population collapse. Oh, that's shocking. I could have done that math for you. Why does it lead to population collapse? Because you're eating the people!
0: Yeah, you know, go into the local pub and you're like, sorry, I had to eat your son. And then they go, this is a terrible society I live in.
1: Exactly. He goes on to say, though, and this was the actual science, from a caloric perspective.
0: Oh, gosh.
1: A person turns out to be an average meal. The problem, though.
0: This guy is neat. Someone needs to look into him.
1: Into his search history.
0: Mm-hmm.
1: The problem, however, lies elsewhere. The risk of infections.
0: Oh.
1: Pathogens have an easier task because they end up in an organism with almost identical physiology. So if you're eating rotten human meat, you're more likely to get sick. Therefore, the people eating, we're talking about it being unhealthy for the people eating
0: the people.
1: It's unhealthy for them because that risk of disease rises exponentially when cannibals consume other cannibals. Because, you know, it's sort of like, so I eat the person, but if the person ate another person,
0: another person,
1: that's a lot of potential hazards because they might have had some kind of virus.
0: Yeah.
1: And then you get it, like they got worms or something, and then you get the worm.
0: Where is this society so I can avoid it?
1: Well, apparently, Papua New Guinea was a place historically that they did some of this research. Let's see. There's something called.
0: I see. Yeah. I'm seeing this article here.
1: Yeah. Apparently, the people, they would. Oh, gosh.
0: Yeah. So when someone died.
1: Yeah, they would.
0: There was
1: consume
0: a ritual.
1: Part of them in a ritual.
0: Mm-hmm.
1: And then they found that based on their population numbers that they were likely being infected by this pathway.
0: Oh, my gosh.
1: And so therefore, ergo, cannibalism bad.
2: That's nasty. I'm
0: so glad
1: when Armie Hammer
0: research.
1: Comes out with his cannibal diet book, we're all going to say no.
0: Okay. That's awesome.
1: You're welcome. I just made you smarter today. When we come back, diarrhea lettuce.
0: No.
3: Hey, it's Dr. Megan from Holistic Health with Dr. Megan. 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
8: Let's take a look at your 5 Eyewitness News Twin Cities weather for this hour. Forecast for the rest of today. Well, thankfully, folks, the extreme heat warning that we have been in all week long expires at 9 o'clock this evening, although we are still experiencing some very high temperatures today. Mostly sunny skies with a high of 96, partly cloudy tonight with a low of 71. Looking ahead to your weekend, it's going to be mostly sunny and 90 for your Saturday and partly cloudy and 90 for your Sunday. And right now, my talk, it is sunny and 94, but it feels like 100. I wanna be just like a king.
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1: Oh God. What are we putting in our mouths today, Dawn?
0: Well, we have a couple of different types of M&M's.
1: Yas, Queen. One of our favorite treats here on the Adventures of Bradley and Dawn for Food Porn Friday is when listeners send us things to taste.
0: That's right.
1: And we have a plethora of listeners who involved themselves in our lives today. One of our first M&M item up for bid is from our good friend and listener, Teresa. We should also give a shout out to
0: Dan.
1: Dan sent us
0: so much stuff.
1: Yeah, he sent us a bunch of stuff, which we're going to try another weekend. But he also sent this very thing that Teresa sent. And that is the banana nut bread M&Ms that we talked about.
0: Right.
1: We have yet to have a taste test. These are peanut chocolate M&Ms with banana nut bread flavor. So we're going to try those. And then you have a listener in your home.
0: Yes,
1: who made a very special trip for us.
0: Yes, he went all the way to Germany and London just to get us these cookie dough M&Ms. Actually, he was there and I said, hey.
1: Yeah.
0: And so he was like worried they were going to melt. It was a whole ordeal. So
1: he got the cookie dough M&Ms, which you can get here if you order from a specialty shop, but they are only available, you know, mass market Europe's.
0: Yep.
1: Okay. Europe's. Should we try the banana newt bread?
0: Let's do it.
1: Now, Dawn, Stormer, give me
0: a smell test.
1: Visual and a smell.
8: And by the way, these are the ones that are just orange, yellow, and brown, correct?
1: Yep.
0: Well, that looks like it. I was just going to ask.
8: Oh, yeah.
0: My nose is kind of plugged up from the smoke.
1: What is going on?
8: I smell chocolate.
1: I smell a hint of, and maybe it's because I'm projecting, but I do smell like a, it's like a sweetness that's not just M&M.
0: Yeah, bananas.
1: Maybe?
0: I smell bananas and maybe peanuts, too.
8: All right.
1: You smell what?
0: Peanuts.
1: Oh, peanuts.
0: You keep peanuts.
1: I keep what?
0: You know what you do. Okay. He's taking a bite.
8: All right, here we go.
0: Oh, he has a weird face?
8: Hmm. Let's do the same, Don. Okay. Here we go.
0: Oh. Okay.
1: See?
0: Mm-hmm. Yep.
1: You did what I did.
0: Mm-hmm. It's the fake popsicle taste.
8: Yep.
0: Fake banana.
8: Very.
0: Which I love.
8: I don't.
0: Because I only eat the banana runts. And I love banana popsicles.
1: I do like banana flavor, but I don't know how I feel about it with chocolate.
8: Hmm. Like in general or this particular combination?
1: I'm saying this in my mouth right now.
0: Mm-hmm.
8: I don't know.
1: Also,
8: y'all.
1: The more you eat, I think it goes away.
0: It does go away. I was just going to say that because my second couple few, I was like, I don't really
1: My second
0: it.
1: Couple few?
0: Come on.
1: Girl.
0: Let me just have my language.
1: We do every day from noon to three.
8: I wonder if the banana flavoring is in the coating on the outside.
1: Yeah, for sure.
8: And that's why we are getting it more up front than in the back end.
1: Don't say the back end.
8: You know what I mean.
0: Or up front.
8: Nice.
1: Yeah. What'd you say?
8: Guys.
0: Or up front. Okay, it's not that muddy, Dawn. Just stop. It does. They have to do that, you know, with banana. I've heard that, like, there is a taste of, it might be watermelon or banana. I can't remember. But, like, they had to create a fake taste because they couldn't really actually work it in.
1: Well, the thing I heard about banana is that the banana flavoring we taste is what bananas actually tasted like before all the bananas were extinct.
0: There you go.
1: The Cavendish or whatever, the banana that, you know, like your grandparents ate, which is when all this artificial banana flavor came about, tasted closer to artificial banana flavor.
0: Really?
1: Yeah.
0: So what are you talking about? When
1: so
0: all bananas
1: are clones.
0: Oh.
1: So every single banana is a clone of every other banana. Like the bananas you buy in the store.
0: That's weird.
1: But that makes them very risky for disease. So if a disease infects that banana,
0: it's like cannibalism. We were just talking about
8: bananabalism.
0: Bananabalism.
1: Bananabalism. Bananabalism. Bananas eating bananas.
0: Let's eat them in a cabana.
1: I've got cabana bananabalism.
0: Now the sugar rush really
8: hit me. We'll get one
0: in
8: Savannah, and then we'll see the Savannah bananas.
0: Savannah banana.
1: Okay, well, I don't know, because now I'm kind of mad that I didn't really care for the banana flavor, but now the more I eat it, I don't taste it.
0: Mm-hmm.
1: It's not identifiable by about the fourth M&M, which makes me think I would lose interest very quickly.
0: So I wonder if we tried the cookie dough ones and then eat the banana again.
1: Okay, let's do a palate cleanse. Do you have any beverages?
0: Mm-hmm.
1: Stormy, you don't keep a beverage with you?
8: I got Clorox wipes.
1: Okay.
8: I can just drink.
0: He's being a very good
1: wipe
0: producer
1: it on your tongue.
0: Because if he spills anything on that board,
8: I'm in trouble.
0: I will be launched out of here
8: by cannon.
0: Yep, right out that window.
8: Yep.
0: Okay.
1: That's why I could never be a producer.
0: Because you need to have your drinks.
1: Yeah, my drinks. All right. Let's move along to the cookie dough. I'm very excited.
0: Okay,
1: although,
0: good.
1: Remember, the reviews were not good
0: them.
1: For these.
0: I had them already.
8: Girl.
0: I couldn't help it.
8: Yes, you could.
1: You cheated.
0: He brought me a whole bag for my own, and he has decided to be on a certain diet now, and so he can't have them. And he's like, you eat all of those.
1: I don't want to hear what you have to think about it. Until after we do this. All right, so Stormer's going to be our guinea pig.
8: All right. Well, I love cookie dough, so I have very high expectations for these. Even if the reviews were mixed by the public,
1: they don't smell like Cheetos.
0: Feet.
1: Yeah, I know.
8: They do have a little feet smell. To them.
0: Like
8: weird.
0: Corn chip.
1: Why do
0: feet.
1: They smell? No, they don't smell that good. I love my dog's Frito feet.
8: Oh, there's a little.
1: No, it's yeasty.
8: Onion-y.
1: Or no, it's
0: onion?
1: Footy.
8: Oh, girl, I don't know what I'm getting from these things.
0: I just smell dirty foot.
8: Okay.
0: Cookie dough, dirty foot.
8: It's like an ice cream flavor.
0: Oh, are you eating them?
8: Here we go.
0: Okay, here he goes. He's making a bad face.
1: What is that?
0: Eating. Just keep eating.
8: Hold on.
0: You have to have like more and more. And then you'll go, whoa, I have to have these.
1: No.
0: I don't know.
1: I don't know what I'm tasting.
8: There's like some kind of saltiness to them.
0: It's cookie dough in the middle. Bite it halfway so you can see the cross section.
1: It does not taste like cookie dough.
8: I don't know what it tastes like.
1: It just tastes like squishy.
0: There's a little ball of cookie dough.
1: No, I know, but.
0: Mm-hmm. Mm-hmm.
1: I don't think it tastes like anything.
0: Eat a bunch at once and then you'll like them.
1: Okay, ma'am.
0: Like a whole handful.
1: The reason we do this is because we all have our own opinions.
0: No!
1: She thinks if she just like out us.
8: More noise effects, yes, it'll convince us.
1: I don't get cookie dough. What is that, Stormer?
8: I mean, it's like cookie dough light. I don't really know.
0: It's not really.
8: It's not fudgy. It's not caramely. It's not butterscotchy. It's just.
1: Now,
8: I don't know.
1: I'm not saying I don't like it.
0: It's not chocolate chip cookie dough. It's cookie
1: it just
0: dough,
1: tastes like chocolate.
0: Sugar. Like sugar cookie dough, because they don't need to add the chocolate chips because of the chocolate on the outside.
1: Honey, you're trying real hard. I don't
0: Honey.
1: I don't think they're bad. I'm just saying I don't taste cookie dough.
0: Eat like four.
8: Just don't stop. You'll get there eventually.
1: You realize she's literally just saying the same thing over and over again.
8: I know. It's very entertaining.
0: The sugar has really affected my
1: Yeah, we can tell.
0: Mood, like in a good way.
1: Well, that's subjective. All right. What do you think about them, though, Dawn? Tell me. So you really like them.
0: I really like them.
1: What do you like about them?
0: The cookie dough inside.
8: You're not wrong.
0: I do like I taste the cookie dough, and I will buy a tube. Oh, I used to. I don't do this anymore.
1: This tastes like cookie dough.
0: Like a Pillsbury tube of sugar cookie or chocolate chip cookie dough and just slice off pieces of it.
1: It's sweet, and it has a nice texture.
0: Mm-hmm.
1: So for the listener, I'm tasting, and if you're just joining us, we're doing some M&M taste test. I know you love them. I don't hate them. In fact, I think I like them better than the banana nut ones because it is a pleasing...
0: Attaboy.
1: It is a pleasing texture.
0: Mm-hmm.
1: But if you ask me, what is that flavor? I have no idea. Chocolate.
0: You're like, it's delicious, whatever it is. I don't know what it is. Right?
1: Do you work for M&M?
0: Yeah.
1: Okay. Let's do the thing that we always do.
0: Now we got to go back to the banana nut.
1: Okay.
0: And see if we can taste.
1: Girl. This is your first time on sugar?
0: Mmm. Now, I do taste the banana.
1: Oh, again. Yeah.
0: Yep.
1: No, I don't like that.
0: Okay.
1: Nope. It's too artificial. I was going to say arfidicial.
0: Arfidicial.
1: No, I don't like that. All right, Dawn.
0: Zero to five, zero being
1: the worst M&M you put in your mouth, five being the best. Where do you put the banana nut bread peanut chocolate M&Ms?
0: I'm just going to give that a 2.5.
1: Okay.
0: I like them better than regular peanut M&Ms, but they're not bad, but they're not something I'd be like, God, I gotta have those, you know?
1: Yeah. Storm?
8: 1.8, because artificial banana flavoring is arguably the worst thing you can put in your mouth. It's disgusting. And anything that's part of it, like those little runs that Don McLean likes, I reject wholeheartedly.
0: You don't like?
10: do not like them. Runs.
8: The only thing saving that like for me in any capacity is the peanut inside. I didn't mind that part of it.
1: I agree with you, with the exception of the banana thing. I love banana, like banana Laff Taffy. I'm in.
0: Oh,
1: banana
0: yes.
1: runs. I'm in. Banana popsicles.
10: No.
1: Amazing.
0: No. Yeah.
1: I don't care for these because I don't like the combo of the banana and the chocolate.
0: Yeah.
1: There's just something that doesn't work for me. It's like it's like Starburst M&M, like or Laffy Taffy M&M. Oh, I don't like that flavor.
0: The fruitiness of it with chocolate.
1: Yeah. So I'm going to give it a 2.
0: Mm-hmm.
1: All right. Now let's do the cookie dough. 0 to 5, 5 being the best M&M, 4, 0 being the worst M&M. Dawn, where do you put the cookie dough M&M?
0: 4.6.
1: Whoa. Why do you give it that score?
0: Because I know that peanut butter M&Ms are the best, and those are a 5 for me. And then right under that is like fudge brownie M&Ms, and then this.
1: Okay. What about caramel?
0: Oh, those are good too. We'll put those neck and neck with this.
1: Okay. Storms?
8: I am going to have to give them, I'm conflicted here, a 3.3. Because here's what I wish these were. I wish these were more like the cookie dough bites that you get at the movie theater with the M&M coating around it. See, there's an extra layer of chocolate that they're adding to these ones that I think hinders the cookie dough. Mm. I feel like if they just would have taken cookie dough and put the M&M shell around
1: cookie.
0: So basically like a chocolate chip cookie dough ball, and that would be the chocolate.
8: Yes, you'd put the chocolate chips
1: with
8: in that
1: crispy
8: too,
1: shell instead of a layer of chocolate.
8: That's what I wish these were.
0: I think that's not traditionally what an M&M is, though.
8: I understand.
0: Yeah.
1: Wow, I love that she has to like make you feel bad about your choice because that's not the choice she wanted.
8: I feel terrible.
1: I know how it works, ma'am, and you're not going to like what I have to say.
0: No.
1: I'm going to give it.
0: No.
1: I'm going to give it a 3.5.
0: Okay.
1: Yeah, I think it's better than average. I like the texture. I don't hate the flavor. There's not like a weird aftertaste.
0: Mm-hmm.
1: But I would eat like a handful and be like, what is that? What am I doing? Mm-hmm. But I would never crave them or be like, I have to have a bag of those.
0: I wonder. Oh, okay. What if we melted them?
1: Oh, God.
0: Not
1: you
0: in
1: and
0: the
1: your
0: microwave.
1: But you and your weird science experiments.
8: Mm-hmm. You're more than welcome to try and let us know.
1: Yeah, let us know.
0: I can't do it with these cups, though, because it'll burn the cup.
1: Remember that time that I made you guys think?
0: Yes.
1: What was it?
8: Oh, it was the Oreos.
0: A cakester. Yeah. I put a cakester in
1: an
0: there.
1: An Oreo into a cakester.
0: You're like, look, all you have to do
1: is believed me.
0: This much milk in there, and then you switched it out and put a cakester.
1: I was a real cakester that day.
8: Yeah.
1: All right. Thank you to Teresa. Thank you to Mike. Thank you to, not Mike.
8: Dan,
1: sorry.
0: We're going to be trying. There's Twix in there. I mean, there's all kinds of
1: things. Thanks, candies. MC. Yep. And when we come back on The Adventures of Bradley and Dawn, from M&M's to Pop Rock Chicken Wings.
0: What?
1: We're going to talk about that when we return.
11: Brittany and Kendall. I feel like there are going to be so many spoilers on like all these people and characters that are in The Odyssey.
12: Spoilers.
13: Yeah, there will be.
11: Like
12: spoilers for like, the Odyssey. Wait a minute, what? You're worried about spoilers? You haven't read
13: their performance.
11: But like, Mike. Whose character does what? And like,
12: we know what they all do. We know who they all are.
11: Yeah, that's true.
12: I'm just really worried about the spoil that was created in 750 BC. Really worried about that little spoiler.
14: Brittany and Kendall with producer Mike. The next generation of talk radio, where talk is fun. 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
28: The Honorable
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34: Something's happening in the food court.
35: Oh, a Sbarro.
1: Cannibalism, banana nut M&Ms. Whoa. And now our food conversation takes us to Pop Rock Chicken Wings. Good afternoon. Welcome back to the Adventures of Bradley and Dawn. I have called this session of food court into existence, Dawn, because of something I saw on Food Beast at the Buffalo Wild Wings.
0: Okay.
1: I'd like you to open this article and tell me what you think about Poppin' Ranch.
0: Oh,
1: the chain is introducing Poppin' Ranch, what it calls the first savory ranch popping candy. It literally looks like a packet of Pop Rocks, and you shake it onto your wangs, or you can stir it into your ranch dressing, or you can really just, I don't know, lick it if you want, and it's going to pop in your mouth.
0: Well,
1: you want some Poppin' Ranch? How do you feel about this?
0: It's hard for me to really kind of put those two things together. It sounds gross.
1: Well, it sounds gross because I think you have the idea of like
0: it's
1: Pop
0: like
1: Rocks.
0: Sweet Pop Rocks.
1: But
0: like
1: these are not sweet.
0: I
1: this
0: know.
1: Is a savory experience. The world's first savory popping candy flavored like ranch.
0: Hmm.
1: How do we feel about this?
0: I would try it.
1: I would totally try it. In fact, I really want to. This is going to happen, apparently, just ahead of National Chicken Wing Day on July 29th, when B-Dubs is going to celebrate by offering free wings with a $15 purchase.
0: Well, that's not really free then, is it?
1: Wow, she's sassy now that she's got a belly full of M&Ms. Poppin' Ranch launches nationwide on July 20th at participating Buffalo Wild Wing sports bars and B-Dubs Go locations for 99 cents a packet.
0: Oh.
1: So
0: you just get the free packet. Or do you get the wings and the packet? Nope.
1: It says the launch arrives just ahead of National Chicken Wing Day, which I think unrelated, they're saying they're offering free wings for Chicken Wing Day. For $15, you get free chicken wings. But then, nationwide, on the 20th, you can get this Poppin' Ranch.
0: I see.
1: For 99 cents.
0: Okay.
1: I think we're going to need to try this. Because
0: yeah.
1: I feel like it's going to be... I mean, I feel like it would be really fun to have this, I don't know, on chips. So that every time you eat a chip, it's like crackle, crackle.
0: Mm.
1: Right?
0: Yeah. I guess you could put it on anything, really, because it's just a 99-cent packet.
1: I'm just saying the idea of popping ranch or savory popping candy, that you could do all sorts of things with that.
0: You really could. I don't know about them being on chips, but chicken wings, sure. Because
1: you've
0: I don't
1: never had
0: love
1: ranch wings?
0: I don't really love ranch. I like blue cheese, which is basically the same thing with blue cheese crumbles in it. But it just seems so weird to me, you know, like an extra thing. Also, do they have to be wet wings?
1: Do they have to be wet? No, you can put them on anything. I mean, it's literally in a packet.
0: Mm-hmm. Yeah.
1: I think, I don't know. I think this could either be like, you know, it's a stunt food, obviously. But I also think I love that they're thinking outside the box because ain't nobody else figured out savory popping candy.
0: It's true. It looks like Parmesan cheese.
1: I know. It looks like you're going to have fun in your mouth. And really, it's just an experience to go, oh, look, that's interesting. My mouth is popping. And then people will open their mouth with a mouthful of chicken wings and go.
0: Right. And you'll hear
1: I'm
0: it
1: here
0: crackling.
1: For it. So maybe we'll try it.
0: Yes.
1: Later this month. In fact, it's going to be next week that you'll be able to get it. I don't know if the B-Dubs locations locally are going to have the Poppin' Ranch. You know, popcorn, that would be kind of fun, right? To sprinkle it on your popcorn.
0: Yeah.
1: You could sprinkle it on mashed taters,
0: mm-hmm.
1: maybe on your French fries.
0: Yes.
1: Ooh, so you could have Poppin' Franchies.
0: Franchies?
1: Yeah. Yeah.
0: Yeah. I do want to try it. It's just hard for me to, the concept is hard to grasp.
1: Yeah. It's difficult,
0: you know,
1: I get it.
0: It's difficult, I get it.
1: I wanted to ask you a question about chicken wings in general, because I don't remember your take on this.
0: Okay.
1: Do you have a preference for dry wings or wet wings? Meaning saucy wings or like a dry rub wing?
0: I, like 90% of the time, I'm going to get dry wings.
1: Okay.
0: I don't like wet wings because they're messy.
1: Yep.
0: And it doesn't, like, with a dry rub, it's like the flavor's baked in to the skin, you know? And with a wet wing, it just feels like they just, you know, took some wings and flopped them around in some sauce.
1: Yeah. Well, and that's usually what happens, right?
0: Yeah.
1: Like, they take fried wings and then toss them in sauce. I am definitely team dry, mostly because I want dip. And I guess you can dip wet wings, but it seems kind of, like, over the top to, like, swipe a wet wing through some more dip. Like,
0: yes.
1: You got too many competing flavors. Not that I wouldn't do it, let's be clear. But I love the idea. I just like crispy wings.
0: Yeah.
1: With like a nice big fatty ranch or blue cheese.
0: Mm, blue cheese with the celery.
1: Celery. I don't
0: I love
1: care about celery.
0: And blue cheese. I used to get, well, most recently, I've had wet wings.
1: Wet wings.
0: Wet wings at Wingstop.
1: Okay.
0: Because MC used to stop on his way back from comedy every Wednesday and get, it was his little tradition, and get Wingstop. And I get this is going to sound gross, but Hawaiian, because I don't like spicy, and there's only a couple of options on the menu that aren't spicy. Hawaiian wet wings with blue cheese.
1: Why can't you just get them dry? Or why do you like the
0: but
1: Hawaiian?
0: Like it wouldn't be very good.
1: Oh.
0: Because just a dry old wing with nothing on it.
1: Well, they don't do like, I mean, I'm sure they're seasoned.
0: There's like salt and pepper ones. And there's one that's like Parmesan garlic. But garlic, I like it. But then it makes me have heartburn really bad.
1: Oh, I'm sorry.
0: It's okay. That's my wing journey. Thanks for listening.
1: No, I'm really glad you took us on this wing journey. I did ask. I asked whether you liked wet wings or dry wings. Stormer, I would like to take your temperature on wing status. Are you a dry rubber That is a horrible phrase.
0: I mean, there's been all kinds of things you've said, and I've ignored them, but this one, we gotta slap you.
1: What else did I say?
0: The Pop Rocks, it's exploding in your mouth.
1: Oh, I didn't even notice that.
0: Yeah.
1: Okay, so are you a dry rub aficionado, or are you, do you like it wet?
2: Gotcha. So it depends on the situation. If I'm eating at a restaurant and I'm intending to eat at that restaurant, I will actually usually get the wet wings.
0: Okay.
2: Because more than anything, I need my chicken wings to be crispy. So if I am doing takeout and taking them home, that's when I usually will do the dry rub to maintain the integrity of the crispiness
0: of the chicken.
1: Yeah.
0: Because they're going to get floppy.
1: Very thoughtful about this. Mm-hmm. I appreciate this.
0: Yep. Yeah, they're going to lose
1: this level
0: their
1: of detail. I don't mind a wet wing if it's assuming it's been. It's a fried wing tossed in a sauce. Mm-hmm. What I despise more than anything is a wing that has clearly just been like put in the oven, like dipped in a wet sauce and put in the oven.
0: Yeah.
1: No. Because then it's just wet.
0: Mm-hmm.
1: The chicken is wet.
0: Yeah. No one likes that.
1: Yeah.
0: I mean, some people do, but.
1: No, some people do.
0: That's fine. Well.
1: When we come back, I have a very important story for you.
0: Yeah.
1: This is just. We're just doing food. You know, we didn't look at this list because. We've got food story after food story.
0: But the next one is not as fun. Like the cannibalism, except not as bad as that.
1: Diarrhea lettuce.
0: Bye.
1: Bye.
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4: 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She's truly delightful.
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29: I need to know everything that there is to know.
2: Prime Video will recast the lead role on its upcoming adaptation of God of War after star Ryan Hurst was injured on set. Hurst had been set to play Kratos, and Prime Video even released a first look at Hurst in the role this past February. But then the series suffered a setback in June when Hurst was injured. Now a new actor will have to come in to star opposite of Callum Vinson as his young son Atreus, and scenes will have to be reshot. That's some really just unfortunate news for Ryan Hurst right there. That's a big bummer to hear. In some other news, though, Rose Byrne and Jenna Ortega will star in Mary Bronstein's Nasty. The project is a sports drama and follows an athlete who is battling for a spot on the Olympic gymnastics team and who recognizes that her greatest opponent is actually her coach. The film reunites Byrne and Bronstein, who previously collaborated on If I Had
10: Legs, I'd Kick You, which earned an Oscar nomination for Rose Byrne. And finally, the Mickey Mouse Club is eyeing a revival as Disney Plus has ordered a pilot for the reboot of the Classic Kids program, originally launching in 1995 before undergoing several iterations. The show is responsible for discovering and launching young talent, including the likes of Ryan Gosling, Justin Timberlake, Christina Aguilera, and of course, Britney Spears. All right, that'll wrap up the dirt for this hour. For more entertainment news, go to mytalk1071.com. 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
14: 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MyTalk 1071.
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0: myself. Well, it was the lettuce after all. Let us not entertain you with this story because it's pretty gross. Sorry, but we wanted to close the loop on the story of this foodborne illness outbreak that everybody's been discussing. And my God, it's everywhere on the internet. Good afternoon. Welcome back to the third hour of The Adventures of Bradley and Dawn. Just yesterday, Dawn, we talked about how, I think it was yesterday, I don't know, it was this week, that likely Taco Bell lettuce had something to do with this widespread outbreak of a diarrhea-causing parasite called Cyclospora. Well, federal health officials have identified that indeed lettuce from Mexico served at Taco Bell locations across five U.S. states was in fact one of the reasons for that widespread outbreak. And they have so far just identified a single supplier of the lettuce. They did not identify the company, but a federal official who was briefed on the investigation and not authorized to discuss it told the Associated Press that it was Taylor Farms of Salinas, California.
1: Formia.
0: What? California? California. Taylor Farms, though, I will say, has been tied to foodborne outbreaks in the past. They have not immediately responded. They may have since. I have not looked recently. I will say the CDC has said that the FDA is working with the supplier of the iceberg lettuce to determine if potentially contaminated shredded iceberg lettuce remains on the market, including that in other states. But Taco Bell has committed to stop using any lettuce from the supplier identified by FDA's traceback investigation. So that's good news, right? Like, they're on it.
1: Yeah.
0: And now I think we can all breathe a sigh of relief.
1: Yes.
0: For the most part.
1: Yes. Remember when Taco Bell's stock, I don't know if it's still really down, but by almost 5% or more.
0: Yum Brands.
1: Yes. So I was just thinking it's not really their fault. You know, they don't know that the lettuce is contaminated. So now we have to see, like, is Taylor Farms stock going to go way down? Because I can see that plummeting. I mean, that's in grocery stores. There's just several grocery stores that you can get the bagged lettuce. It's like they have salad kits and all kinds of stuff.
0: And we don't know if that has been affecting any of those products. Again, would it be the worst thing to avoid any Taylor's Farms? It's probably a good idea. But I think, you know, they're going to continue to probably release information as they find it out, like what other things may have or where in other places it's been affected. I will say there is just some, like, the fact that it was iceberg lettuce. I hate iceberg lettuce. Can we just be done with iceberg lettuce? Like, there is one exception where I like iceberg lettuce.
1: And that is on a taco.
0: On a wedge salad.
1: Okay.
0: Yeah.
1: Yeah.
0: I don't,
1: it
0: I
1: has
0: can't
1: blue
0: remember.
1: Cheese on it.
0: Exactly. And bacon.
1: Yeah.
0: And,
1: it's like super yummy.
0: Like everything on the wedge. I mean, you could put a wedge salad on a styrofoam cup and I'd probably be like, this styrofoam is real good.
1: Exactly.
0: Right? But yeah.
1: Doesn't have a lot of nutritional value either.
0: I haven't bought iceberg lettuce since the 1900s, probably.
1: Yeah, I don't either.
0: And I'm not trying to lettuce shame. Like, if that's your thing, great. I just, I don't ever, anytime I ever used to buy lettuce, it would just rot because I would never eat it fast enough.
1: Yeah.
0: And I don't, like, the only thing we would ever put lettuce on was sandwiches. And we don't eat a lot of sandwiches in my house.
1: Okay. Yeah. I know. I mean, from being a personal shopper, a lot of people buy iceberg lettuce.
0: Yeah, of course. It's ubiquitous.
1: Exactly. I don't like that. I found out it doesn't really have a lot of nutritional value in it.
0: Yeah.
1: I don't mind the taste of it. It just doesn't really taste like anything.
0: I was going to say, it's kind of just water.
1: Exactly.
0: Right?
1: Yeah. And so, but I know a lot of people can't get their kids to eat other types of lettuce, like, because it tastes too, you know, like spinach has more of a taste to it, you know, any type of that butter lettuce or spring mix or those greens.
0: I am pretty lettuce averse. Like, I'm not a huge lettuce person in general as I think about it, because we were talking about this in our home last night, because I don't like what, like, I also am not a fan of, like, the, what do they call it, field greens or spring mix, you know, spring mix.
1: Oh, I have a huge thing of it right now.
0: Hate
1: in the fridge.
0: It.
1: Really?
0: Mostly because it just, I feel like you put something on it and it just falls apart, right? It's not very sturdy.
1: That's true.
0: And it goes bad real fast.
1: Yes.
0: I love spinach, like baby spinach, because I feel like it lasts a lot longer. It's sturdier and it's just more satisfying when I'm eating it. It feels like I'm eating something versus wet weeds.
1: Yeah, I get it. Listener Teresa, I talked about having spring mix. She sent an email to me that said, this is how you keep it good longer. You just, in the box of lettuce, you put a paper towel in there.
0: Oh, yeah, that's a good pro tip.
1: And then it soaks up all the water in there. And then she changes the paper towel every day. And she's like, I can keep it for 2 weeks.
0: Yeah, I do the same thing. I always wrap my herbs in paper towel.
1: Yeah.
0: And put it in a Ziploc, and it'll keep them fresh for weeks.
1: And then wipe off on the lid, inside of the lid, of course.
0: Because it's literally water that's going to rot things. But yeah. I just don't even like eating. And I just don't like it. You know what else I don't like? I'm sorry. This has become my lettuce hate segment.
1: It's fine. What?
0: It was supposed to be about lettuce diarrhea.
1: It's fine. I'd rather talk about lettuce you hate.
0: What do you think about romaine?
1: Oh, I like it. I like it better than iceberg. Yeah. Okay. Like hearts of romaine.
0: I don't know why I don't like it. It's like wet.
1: What are you?
0: You know how you get a salad and it's just like feels watery?
1: Maybe they've washed the lettuce.
0: I sound real weird, don't I? It's
1: nah,
0: fine.
1: You don't sound weird. This is going to gross you
0: out.
1: Maybe
0: I just don't like lettuce.
1: Maybe you don't.
0: Yeah.
1: This is going to gross you out.
0: Okay, good.
1: I take as much as I can fit into the Ninja smoothie thing and make smoothies. Like I put a lot of lettuce, a lot of spring mix or baby spinach in my smoothie.
0: Oh, spinach, sure.
1: Yeah. I mean, I just cram it in there with the protein powder.
0: I thought you were going to say romaine.
1: Well, I would. Yeah, any kind of lettuce. Because I also have a bunch of frozen berries, and you can't taste it. You're just adding nutrients.
0: Yeah.
1: And yogurt and protein powder.
0: Sure.
1: So, it's like a chocolatey berry, little bit of greens in there. You can taste a little bit of it, but it's good.
0: I don't know. Maybe I don't like lettuce.
1: You don't like lettuce.
0: I do like butter lettuce. Ooh.
1: That is really good for you.
0: Butter lettuce is real good, too.
1: Mm-hmm. Yeah.
0: I want something that will stand up to the dressing, but also has some flavor. I don't know. Because romaine does have the crunch.
1: Mm-hmm. Definitely.
0: But there's something about it. Whenever I see it, I'm also not a big Caesar salad person, I don't think.
1: Yeah.
0: Who cares about my salad thoughts?
1: I don't know.
0: What were we talking about? Diarrhea lettuce. Okay.
1: You keep going. You want to go back to diarrhea?
0: No,
1: I was trying to get you off diarrhea.
0: Well, we're all trying to get off diarrhea.
1: Like Stormer it's some has type of an addiction. Yes, sir.
2: How do you two feel about kale?
1: Oh,
0: I do
1: good
0: appreciate
1: question.
0: I like dinosaur kale.
1: Okay, that's really cool looking. I've never actually tasted it. Kale, to me, I worked at Ruby Tuesday at the salad bar.
0: It's the salad
1: garnish. I didn't even know that anyone actually ate that stuff.
0: Well, that's frilly kale, which people don't generally eat.
1: And I would put that in a smoothie now.
0: Sure.
1: But talk about something that doesn't really taste good. Kale.
0: Well, that's interesting because I do find that I like a nice kale salad.
1: Okay.
0: Maybe because it's bitter, because it has flavor.
1: Very bitter.
0: But
1: Stormer,
0: you do have to
1: what
0: pair
1: do you think of kale?
2: I love kale because broccoli is one of my favorite foods already in terms of vegetables.
0: It's a cruciferous
2: and it
0: vegetable.
2: It tastes a lot like broccoli to me. And also, I just appreciate the nutritional value compared to just regular lettuce. Kale is way better for you.
1: It's true. It is really good for you.
0: Mm-hmm. You do want to be careful, though, with kale and greens in general because you don't want to overdo it. Because they
1: Why?
0: Have oxalates, which can...
1: Oh, tell us about what is that?
0: Create kidney issues if you eat
1: Whoa.
0: Too much of them.
1: Come on.
0: But you would never eat too much.
1: Yeah.
0: But we were eating kale probably like almost every other day for a while just because it was like my green of choice. But now I've dialed it back because of the oxalates. But spinach is supposed to be
1: It's just like there's so many things out there. It's like, I don't know. I was on a real kick of trying to get as much potassium as possible.
0: Yeah.
1: And because we barely get any of our daily value of potassium. And tomato paste has a lot of potassium. So I would even put that in my smoothie.
0: Hmm.
1: A big old chunk of tomato paste. What do you think about that?
0: Bile, but sure. I'm not here to yuck somebody's health yum. If you're trying to, if it's something you like mm-hmm. and, you know, you'll eat it, then do it.
1: Yeah. Thank you.
0: You're welcome. You didn't need my approval. Mm-hmm. Hey, when we come back, I'm surprised he's not already here. Our good friend Paul McGuire Grimes should be around the corner.
1: Yeah, he'll be here.
0: And we'll catch his thoughts on The Odyssey, which is in theaters this weekend. We're very excited to hear what Paul McGuire Grimes thinks about it when we come back right here on Salad Chat by Talk 107.1.
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0: And we get Paul McGuire Grimes in the studio with us talking about TV and movies. He's here with us, and you're going to tell us all about The Odyssey.
1: Yes. Okay. It's going to be hot, y'all, this weekend. Go to your local theater, preferably Imagine Theaters, and go see The Odyssey on the biggest screen possible, the best format you can find. This is what going to the movies is all about. Mm. This is when you have a filmmaker like Christopher Nolan, like, adapting The Odyssey. I am not good with Greek mythology. It's not a strong suit of mine. And yet I went into this and came out understanding the story.
0: Oh,
1: he makes
0: really?
1: It accessible. He makes you care about it. It's 2 hours and 50 minutes, and I think it flies by.
0: You said 50, right?
1: Close to 3 hours. No, it's close to 3 hours, but there's multiple, like, there's different narratives, different time frames as it kind of goes back and forth and telling Odysseus' story. And he was kind of the king and ruler of Ithaca. He's played by Matt Damon. He goes off to war is the fall of Troy. And the movie is really tracing back to how that happened. Him now trying to find his way back home to be with his wife, Penelope, who's played by Anne Hathaway, and his son Telemachus. He's played by the great Tom Holland. And Penelope is not even sure if he's still alive because it's been 8 years. And Telemachus is like, no, my father's still alive. I'm going to go find him. Mm-hmm. So you have Telemachus trying to go find his father, and now his father trying to get his way back home. And all these suitors that are lining up to be with Penelope
0: that
1: he can be the king of Ithaca, including Robert Pattinson, who plays Antinous and is just conniving and maniacal and greasy and so good.
2: So everything I've heard about this film is exactly as you've said, which is that it is theatrical. It is meant to be seen on the big screen, and Christopher Nolan is huge with practical effects.
1: Yes.
2: And I've been reading a little bit about the level of practical effects that he brought to bear, and it sounds like it really paid off when you're sitting in that seat. You feel like you're immersed in this world.
1: 100%. And that's what you remember about going to the movies. He shot this entire movie on IMAX cameras.
0: Uh-huh.
1: Now, people are thinking, why does that matter? Like, why do we care about this? IMAX frames are much larger than a typical digital camera. He's shooting this on IMAX 70 millimeter frames on actual film stock. It provides 3 times the clarity, the resolution of a digital frame, and you're capturing live images.
2: Mm.
1: It's not an image that is now distorted into pixels that you're seeing that I think sometimes can look kind of flat, especially if you're filming against a green screen, CGI. There's a flatness to a lot of that, where when you're using film stock, when you're on location in Greece, Morocco, everywhere else that they filmed, you feel like you are there. And he's filming in the middle of the waters on all these boat scenes. They're in a cave.
2: And these were real boat scenes. Like,
0: that's the one thing I'm scared about is water trauma.
2: Well, yeah. I mean,
1: you
2: kind of have
1: eyes.
2: Some water
1: Maybe
2: trauma.
1: That's a potty break.
0: Yeah.
2: But to listen to how they shot these, film these scenes, and he, like, it was brutal for the actors. It was brutal for the crew. But he, in one particular case, was like on the boat. So he was like, you know, I had the experience of what this was. So it wasn't just like, I'm going to make all these actors do these terrible
1: and
2: things.
1: While he's off, like, on the island. Behind a tent.
2: But I think that's that kind of stuff that just makes me want to see a film like this, because, you know, he respects the medium in a way that you're not just going to be like, there's, you know, big things exploding. And
1: it makes a
2: CGI.
1: Difference when you feel like you're there. And they were in this cave with the Cyclops creature, who's played by Bill Irwin, who is a great stage actor. He does a lot of clown work, but he brings physicality to Cyclops that you're like, it feels human. And it was an actual puppet that they used on top of it. It's not even just CGI. And Zendaya plays the goddess Athena.
0: Mm-hmm.
1: Charlize Theron plays a nymph. There are sirens in it. But they're all played in a very grounded, realistic manner, when other directors could have just done CGI or motion capture. Mm-hmm. And like, it would have looked fake. But when everything feels tangible, you feel there. Like, you're in the story as a participant, not just as an observer, which I think is you don't get epics like this. I mean, Dune would be a good example. Mm-hmm. Lord of the Rings. And
0: that's
1: how
0: what
1: often
0: I was
1: do we
0: say.
1: Get those?
0: Yeah.
1: Very
0: like, does
1: rare.
0: It feel, because I remember feeling that way, this way, immersed in it, and how beautiful Peter Jackson, you know, shot those movies.
1: Yes.
0: It feels like that grand.
1: It really does.
0: Wow.
1: It really does. And that's so special. And when you can, if you can see it in IMAX, and imagines Lakeville IMAX, it's that aspect ratio. If you can see it at Willow Creek on 70 millimeter film, you're then also getting it then reshown on film. I posted a video on my Instagram today, or TikTok, at Paul's Movie Trip, of me.

0: the projector booth at Willow Creek today to show you like what it looks on film and how they put it together, splice it together, put it on a platter and how it runs through the projector and come down again.
1: So what do you recommend? Like if I want to go all in, give me like the best, but not the best, but what would you recommend I see first or what version?
0: I would say maybe IMAX first to get the full frame aspect ratio. Then after that, maybe 70 millimeter. If you want to go see it twice, then compare and contrast. What does it look like to see it digitally projected in the full aspect ratio? And then go to 70 millimeter, which is actually pretty wide and still a fairly full image too. But then you can see what it looks like to be projected on film and have the light kind of peer through the film stock.
2: Right.
0: Because you, again, that immersive quality. It's you're reaching through the image.
2: Okay.
0: And Ludwig Göransson's score, like, let's talk about film music.
2: Oh, you love a good score.
0: I love a good score. And Ludwig won the Oscar for Oppenheimer, won the Oscar for Sinners, won the Oscar for Black Panther. He very well could get his fourth Oscar for this because it's such an integral part of the movie.
2: He's fairly young, isn't he?
0: Yes. He's like in his 30s and he's popping out all these like, and these aren't just like little motifs here and there. It is a grand scale score to go into this movie. And the acting is all, everyone is in service of what the story is.
1: So we can put to rest all of the hullabaloo online about the casting choices.
0: Oh God, those are just idiots talking online because they're whiny who love to create controversy over nothing.
1: We should just say for the audience, if you didn't know, you know, there was a lot of controversy on the casting of different characters within the Odyssey. Interestingly, the frustration seemed to be with the non-white actors being cast in roles that they thought should have been cast by white performers, despite the fact that the people they were representing never existed.
2: I mean,
0: this is the conundrum that we're in. Yeah. We're talking about Greek mythology, and you can play around with that. And maybe there are people that think that that this really happened. And there are scores of people that, I mean, in some interviews, Matt Damon was talking about, like, they're in the cave that they think Odysseus was in.
1: Well, sure, there's a historical connection to the time and place, just like all fairy tales and stories that people used to tell.
0: But we're talking about, like, 800 or so BCE, before Christ.
1: Yeah.
0: Like, this is an ancient story.
2: Yes.
0: And Christopher Nolan makes it, like, we can all understand it. It's not done, like, in an iambic pentameter that might lose the audience. Like, it's a very grounded, realistic translation that he does. But, yeah, Lupita Nyong'o is fantastic as Helen of Troy. She's got some great scenes that really nail. And Zendaya, I just obsess over, is so good as Athena, too.
2: Wow. I mean, imagine going through, you know, Homer's The Odyssey and turning that into a script. I mean, I just can't even imagine writing it.
0: And doing it in a non-linear order.
2: Yeah.
0: Because there's lots of flashbacks of like, of Odysseus' journey and how the Trojan horse comes into play, which is a pretty cool sequence. But yeah. And then to make it make sense is like, okay, you got me.
2: Yeah.
0: You got me, Nolan.
1: It sounds fascinating. I can't wait to see it. I mean, by all accounts, it's going to do quite well at the box office.
0: I expecting it to do buka bucks because people are really going to the theater to see these large premium format options, whether it's IMAX, 70 millimeter, a super EMX screen, and those cost a little bit more, but that's what people are seeing it on.
2: It's worth it.
0: Yeah, five out of five ticket subs.
1: Thank you so much. You're going to be on Twin Cities Live.
0: Yes, we'll talk about that. We'll talk about the Emmys on Twin Cities Live as well.
1: Fabulous. Ooh. Check Paul out at paulstriptothemovies.com. We thank you for being here. It goes too fast. We'll see you again in a couple weeks.
0: Yes.
1: Bye.
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6: And let's take a look at your 5 Eyewitness News Twin Cities weather for this hour. Forecast for the rest of today. The good news, folks, is that that extreme heat warning that we have been in literally all week long expires at 9 o'clock tonight. Woohoo! Although we are experiencing some pretty high temperatures today still, we are hitting 96 for the high with mostly sunny skies and then partly cloudy skies tonight with a low of 71. But looking ahead to the weekend, for your Saturday, mostly sunny skies with a high of 90. And then for your Sunday, partly cloudy skies also with a high of 90. And right now, my talk, it is 94 and sunny, but it feels like 100 degrees.
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22: 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I don't understand it.
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2: It is Lakeside Resorts in America.
1: I'm sorry, where?
2: America.
1: America?
2: Yes, America.
1: I'm going to take us to tourist attractions in Ljubljana, Slovenia.
2: Oh, I love that. I know a girl from that town.
1: Do you?
2: Yeah, she was a foreign exchange student.
1: I honestly, it wasn't because of your foreign exchange student friend, but actually mm-hmm. I have a couple friends who just got back from Ljubljana, and I'm watching things unfold on their
2: Beautiful.
1: Instagram, and it's absolutely gorgeous.
2: Stunning.
1: Amazing food items. Okay. Let's start in Ljubljana. Specifically, we're going to go to the Ljubljana. That's a lot of syllables.
2: It is.
1: Ljubljana free tour. It's like one of those free tours that they run.
2: Sure. For
1: it's
2: the town.
1: Free.
2: Okay. It's free. Let's remember that.
1: Mary, though, had some opinions and gave it a one-star review. Totally unprofessional and unacceptable behavior. It was a waste of time and energy, really. Wouldn't recommend it. I made an online reservation for the tour on Saturday, the 17th of February, 3 days in advance. Due to the malfunction of the website, I sent an email to express explicitly our interest in the tour taking place at 3 o'clock on the date, and after a few hours, I received this confirmation email.
2: Okay.
1: Despite this, no one showed up on the date, and when I sent an email to find out what was going on, they informed me that they don't start 3 p.m. tours until Easter, and the email I received was sent automatically. If our disappointment and change of plans were not enough, we were told this was not a priority for them.
2: Oh, jeez.
1: Okay, well, that's a bummer. Do you want to hear what the business had to say about it?
2: Definitely.
1: I'm just going to say okay. They had an opinion.
2: Because we've heard Mary's story.
1: Now you're about to hear theirs.
2: Okay.
1: And it goes like this. Hi, Mary. Sorry for your experience. But why don't you simply tell the truth?
2: Oh.
1: You are lying. And we can prove it. You booked an 11 a.m. free tour because we only have 11 a.m. free tours in the winter. And our website does not allow any booking for 3 p.m. It's very clear and simple. You then decided to invent a new freer tour at 3 p.m. and informed us that you will be there at 3 instead.
2: Oh,
1: of course,
2: my gosh.
1: System does not let you book tours that don't exist. You then lied in your email saying that we confirmed a 3 p.m. tour, which we did not. We just checked. Next time, simply book a private tour like any other person would
2: do. Thank
1: you. But you'd have to pay, which is obviously your problem. So you behave like a queen who thinks guides will run to town specifically for you when you snap your fingers for a free tour at 3 p.m.
2: Apparently,
1: you have no respect for the work of others, and luckily, someone like you comes around once in 15 years, so we're all good. Try to be more respectful to your next free tour company and your energy will improve. Try not to lie as well. That may help.
2: Oh my gosh. Wow, the
1: Girl,
2: free
1: don't
2: tour.
1: Don't mess with the free tour.
2: You know why? Because they don't have to, people aren't going to go on the free
1: what
2: tour.
1: What are you going to do?
2: What?
1: Like, make them lose business?
2: I mean,
1: they're not going to. It's free.
2: Oh my gosh. They told her about herself. Thank you.
1: I want every tour to be free so I can hear
2: them run her for filth. Oh, just read her for filth. Okay. Well, I have one that isn't quite that dramatic, but it is a little bit funny. This is Lakeside Resorts, and this one is the Dunes Resort, LGBTQIA+. On Lake Michigan, Douglas, Michigan, and NT didn't like it. They had this one-star review. I would leave no stars if I could. Totally antiquated policies. Owner answered the phone, was rude, and typical stuck-up queen.
1: Oh.
2: I just got off the phone with the owner who was forcing me to cancel a room I cannot use due to an emergency. I had a friend who could use the room, and they said no. So I'm out nearly $500. My issue is they allowed a friend of mine to do this when he was helped by Noe, but the owner wouldn't let me do it. Horrible customer service, and I will never stay here again. Not worth dealing with that for an old motor lodge.
1: That mean that you wanted to stay at?
2: Yeah. It's not an old motor lodge. I looked at the pictures. I mean, it is an older resort, but they had a nice pool. It's on the lake. It's anyway, so you're not staying there because they won't let you. They will keep your name, NT.
1: Yeah, no, I think they're fine without your business. But also, like, there must have been a reason that they don't allow you to do what you were trying to pull.
2: And like, I'm sure it was in the policy, non-transferable.
1: Usually businesses are not in the business of, or owners of businesses are not in the business. How many times can I say business?
2: Business.
1: Of turning business away.
2: Yeah.
1: So there must be some legitimate reason.
2: Mm-hmm.
1: And if not, well, you didn't want to go there anyway if they were going to treat you like that. So consider yourself lucky.
2: That's true.
1: The fact that you're out $500, travel insurance, I might recommend.
2: Yes, always. Yes.
1: All right, let's go back to Ljubljana. This time they have a castle over there. We'll call it Ljubljana Castle. Someone by the name of Lingua Franca gave it this one-star review. Shockingly rude people on buses and many rude, impatient drivers on the road with little tolerance for tourists not familiar with the city's roads. Poor road. And sometimes wrong or confusing road signs. traffic congestion, even at 3 p.m. Crazy cyclists dashing abruptly across pedestrian crossings, expecting drivers to react quickly and stop for them. These are called pedestrian crossings for a reason. Not to mention unpleasant experience with merchants, accommodation hosts, restaurateurs.
2: Oh my gosh.
1: With only money on their mind. That's the first and last time to Ljubljana.
2: Or anywhere. Don't travel.
1: Okay.
2: And how is the castle?
1: Also, yeah, I thought we were here. This is a Wendy's, sir.
2: It's just like you reviewed the traveling experience in general.
1: You gave Ljubljana a 1 star, but you're at a castle. Okay. Also, you've been to a city?
2: Yeah, exactly. And just go ahead and stop at
1: traffic?
2: Those crosswalks. Just look.
1: Yeah. Honestly, traffic, cyclists, roads.
2: Yeah, no.
1: What?
2: And confusing signs? Well, you're in a foreign country.
1: Yeah.
2: Oh, boy.
1: I think, to your point, they should have just stayed home.
2: Yeah. Okay, let's go to another lakeside resort. This one is Shelburne Farms Inn in Shelburne, Vermont, on Lake Champlain. And Shorey had this 1 star review. I'll get there.
1: You will.
2: Unfortunately, this year, the food at Shelburne Farms Inn has been a total disappointment. Breakfast is mediocre. Go to Rustic Roots instead. One would expect this kind of a Vermont inn to serve wonderful baked goods for breakfast. Muffins, popovers, biscuits. You can have toasted sourdough from O's Bakery. Why not feature other baked goods from O's? Okay. Let's talk about dinner. If I could eat the explanation on the menu, it would probably be good. If you order roasted leg of lamb in a place that raises lambs on the property, what would you expect? On my plate was what looked like a roulade. I was surprised when I cut into it and it didn't... it was a rolled piece of meat. I asked the server what part of the lamb the piece came from. The reply was that the piece is sliced from the leg, tenderized, and rolled before being roasted. No, thank you. That was not my idea of roasted leg of lamb. Thank you for taking it off my bill. I suggest going to Electra in Shelburne Village. I am local. I have eaten at this place for 30 years.
1: Okay.
2: Other locals I have talked to about the food have had the same reaction as me. The place is beautiful. Go for the view to this restaurant, not the food. What? You've been there for 30 years? Obviously,
1: all you're
2: liked
1: doing
2: it.
1: Is commercials for all the other businesses, which, okay, great. But you're at this business, so.
2: Yeah, and you've been for 30 years. And they took it off your bill. What else do you want?
1: And it's
2: want?
1: A nice view. How are we at a 1 star?
2: And it's just specifically
1: and
2: the
1: it was
2: leg
1: a
2: of
1: leg
2: lamb.
1: Of lamb. Just because it wasn't the way you wanted it.
2: Like you want a leg to pick up and gnaw like on it like you're at the state fair?
1: That's a big ass leg.
2: I mean, it's the way they prepared it. I don't know.
1: Yeah. This person sounds like.
2: Maybe they actually own one of the other businesses.
1: Exactly.
2: Yeah.
1: Let's go back to Ljubljana, and specifically this time we're going to a bridge.
2: Okay.
1: It's called the Dragon Bridge. Mm. But they got dragons, maybe? Okay. I don't know. Julia gave it this 1 star review.
0: I grew up with fairy tales where dragons were always evil creatures, and heroes had to fight them and cut off their heads. So I don't like dragons, reptiles, dinosaurs, and monsters. I miss the ornamental flower beds in Ljubljana. If it were up to me, I would remove the dragons and put a symbol of the sun instead.
2: Okay. Okay, Julia. That is...
1: You gonna stop what you're doing to review a bridge and then talk about some cockamamie...
2: That you want a sun instead of a dragon?
1: Chopping heads off a dragon? What is wrong with you?
2: Yeah.
1: What are you doing with your life?
2: She doesn't want to have a good time.
1: You have anything? You have hobbies? You got a job?
2: Dragons? Images of dragons bother you.
1: Yeah, it's so much so that you go to Google. If I didn't like it, like, can you imagine if I had to stop and leave
2: like
1: a review
2: bridge.
1: For all the things I didn't like in the world?
2: Oh my gosh. I mean,
1: I'd still be there.
2: I'd still be angry. Yeah. Let's go back to a resort on a lake. This time it's called Margaritaville Lake Resort, Lake of the Ozarks. And Jennifer has this one-star review.
3: I went to this place for a work conference. The layout is very confusing. My coworkers and myself were in different buildings, which made it difficult because we rode together. They provide you with a map, but it's deceiving. Parking is bad. I ended up parking in the parking garage under the main lobby because my building was connected to the main building. When I got off the elevator, I was lost. Thankfully, a couple of colleagues helped me and suggested that I get to the concierge as they would help me get to where I needed to be as far as my room. The buildings are outdated and my building had no elevator. It was a maze to get to my room. I appreciate the go-karts. However, I wish I was informed ahead of time about needing to get rides to get where I need to go. I think she meant golf carts. I hardly had money to tip them. When I went to take showers in my room, I felt like Buddy the Elf because the shower head was below my head. Very outdated. It was a good thing that I moved my vehicle from the parking garage to somewhere somewhat closer to my building because the last day of the conference when I went to call the front desk, they did not pick up the phone. They lost out on a huge tip that day. They're lost because I will not be back and neither will my coworkers. Good grief!
2: Ma'am, Jennifer, You couldn't find your way around a hotel. That's what you're mostly complaining about.
1: Yeah.
2: I don't know, man. Get smarter.
1: Well.
2: Or they gave you a map.
1: Yeah. Again, I just feel like you're just getting to know a place because it's new to you. I don't know that that means the place is bad.
2: No.
1: No.
2: A low shower
1: Your ignorance head. Is not their responsibility.
2: Thank you.
1: So, good luck to you, Jennifer. All right. When we come back on The Adventures of Bradley and Dawn, we have a very special game for you.
2: Mm-hmm.
1: It's actually not that special because we do it every day at this time, hosted
4: Aww,
1: by Storm.
4: No, that hurts my feelings.
1: Look, no, that you're. I'm just saying it's what
2: it's
1: we do every
2: one.
1: Day. It's not new. I mean, it's new.
2: Because it's
4: keep
2: new
4: digging.
2: Questions
4: keep digging.
2: Every day.
1: What's it called?
4: The
1: In
4: 5 Second
2: Rule.
1: I love it.
5: 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Sometimes I feel so unhinged if I have my window down and I'm listening to a musical because... 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

0: Welcome into another exciting edition of the 5 Second Rule, the game where my talk hosts have 5 seconds to say three things. Let's meet our contestants today. That is Bradley Trainer.
1: Hello.
0: And that is Don McClain.
2: Hi.
0: Welcome in, contestants. We made it to another Friday. The weekend is finally here. What big plans do you have for the next 2 days that you do not have to work?
1: Oh, I gotta work my other job.
0: Oh, well, there's that.
1: Yes.
3: Pickles. I got tons of pickles. I got to make some jammies. I got to pick the last of the berries of rasp.
1: Mm.
3: And
0: trip to the farmer's market, I assume?
3: Well, yeah, that's
0: a given.
3: Yeah, that's where I get all my bits and pieces at.
0: Exactly.
3: I'm real excited. Do you know why? Guess what's in the market this weekend? Allegedly, supposedly, I saw photos.
0: Romaine lettuce?
3: Yes, exactly.
4: Sweet corn.
0: Knee high by 4th of July. And it's past 4th.
3: It seemed early, but I think maybe with this blast of heat and we had a particularly rainy experience that I think maybe that's what led to some early ass corn.
1: Mm-hmm.
3: Or maybe it's not early. I don't know. The summer seems to be flying by, but I'm very excited and I'm not ready for it because I'm still trying to deal with all the pickles.
0: Maybe you can pickle some corn.
3: I am. I'm going to do some corn relish for my friend Ann Miller because I got her eyelashes now.
1: Oh my gosh. Huh. She'll love it.
0: Have you made that shadow box yet for them eyelashes?
3: No, because I haven't arranged their shipping.
0: Oh, yet. Okay, gotcha.
1: He doesn't even have them
0: yet. That's right. I forgot.
1: You
0: don't have them.
1: What is going
3: on? I bought
1: Ann
3: Miller's eyelashes on an auction. Don't tell my significant other.
0: Don, why does he sound like a Chrisley right now?
3: Well, because that's what Ann Miller sounded like, kind of, not really.
1: Wow. Okay.
0: All right. Well, guys, on this Friday, July 17th, ooh, this is going to be a fun one today. It is National Lottery Day. We're playing the lottery for the 5 Second Rule, and that basically gives us an excuse to pretend we're rich here on The Adventures of Bradley
3: God,
0: and Don.
3: Fun.
0: Yes,
3: yeah.
0: We'd like
3: I want to be rich.
0: Mm-hmm. We'd like to be Oprah-level rich on this show.
3: So. O-L-R.
0: Exactly. All right, which one of you wants to go first?
1: I'll go first.
0: Great. Let's start with this one, Don McClain. You have 5 seconds to name three ways you would spend your first $1 million after winning the lottery.
1: Pay off that cabin, give money to my daughter and my relatives to pay off their houses.
0: Okay. Now
3: you're so noble.
0: Now your unhinged answer, please.
1: Oh, I mean, honestly, that's what I would do.
3: No, I know. I'm just saying you're a good person.
0: Yes, you are.
3: I'm thinking like, I'm going to get a boat. I'm going to buy that bunker I could bury in my backyard.
1: Yeah, I'd go on a big trip. How about that?
0: Mm-hmm. That'd be a great trip. Spanish Steps?
1: No, I've been
3: so
1: there.
3: So she can kiss a man?
1: No, listen. Don't you say that
3: excuse
1: to
3: me. I'm sorry. Let a man kiss me.
1: Yeah. Shh. Don't talk about it.
3: Oh, well, you've already done that.
1: And you've talked about your eyelashes.
3: Look, I know where you live.
1: Oh my gosh. Wow.
0: So does she.
1: I don't think you do, actually.
3: Mm-hmm. Try me.
0: Bradley did say, I think yesterday, that if you dropped him in the middle of Woodbury, he would be lost.
3: Completely lost.
0: All right, great answers, Don. Bradley, we are back to you. And actually, I have a very personal question to ask you with this one.
3: Okay.
0: You have 5 seconds. Name three ridiculous things that you would buy Wheezy if you won the lottery.
5: Oh, you know what I want? Well, first of all, I would buy her a little sister.
0: Aww.
5: And then I would buy her a cabin.
1: A cabin!
5: Yes, in the backyard.
1: Okay.
5: So she could have sleepovers with her friends. And then, what else would I buy her?
1: A hammock.
5: A hammock.
1: Would
3: oh, you
1: like
3: know what I
1: hammock?
3: Actually, what I really, I don't know about a hammock,
1: no.
3: But the thing that I really want to buy that I wish we would have, I didn't see these when she was a puppy. Have you seen the ball pits for dogs?
1: No.
3: So they have these like little, and maybe they're for children. I don't know. But like I see them all the time on Instagram where dogs, they let their dogs have these little ball pits. It looks like a little inflatable pool. And then there's like the balls in them.
1: Yes.
3: And then they just terrorize the ball pit.
1: That's
3: and
1: hilarious.
3: I would love to give her one of those. But again,
1: she would just bite at them and just go crazy.
3: Well, and they just like terrorize it. They like run around and make the balls fly.
1: That's cute.
3: Yeah.
1: We got to get one of those
0: soon,
1: for her.
0: Someday soon, Weezy, it could be yours as long as your dad keeps buying Powerball tickets.
3: Exactly.
0: Mm-hmm. All right. Great answer so far, guys. We're going back to Dawn's turn now. Dawn, you have 5 seconds to name three terrible investments you would make just to show how much money you have.
1: Oh, my gosh. I have a whole list of inventions. Oh, I know.
3: Investments.
0: Or inventions, okay. Either one.
1: Mm-hmm. Okay, I would invest in... It's a little, I would get the Jaws theme, and then I would make a little tiny device that eats business cards, and it go, and it's like, dunna, dunna, and then it's a mini shredder.
3: Oh.
1: It's on my list of inventions.
3: Okay, I like that. Why not?
1: The licensing for the Jaws theme is the real price.
3: Yeah.
0: Yeah.
3: Yeah.
0: Have you gone to the patent office?
1: No, and now yet? I just said it on the air, so yes. Someone's going to steal it.
3: I bet
1: it.
3: They already have that on Temu. Yeah,
1: oh,
3: I bet you could buy one.
1: On.
3: Mm-hmm.
0: I would buy Blockbuster stock. That's what I would do.
1: That's cool.
3: Blockbuster stock, or, well, I would buy a bunch of cruise ship stocks because they don't really do that well, but it'd be fun to own part of
1: sure.
3: the cruise ship.
1: Yeah.
0: All right. Next question for you, Bradley Trainer.
5: Yes.
0: You have, again, we are talking about the lottery today. And if we won the lottery, it's National Lottery Day. Go buy them lotto tickets this weekend and good luck to you. Bradley, you have 5 seconds to name three places you would immediately buy a vacation home at if you won the lottery.
3: Oh, well, I'm going to say St. Lucia. I'm going to say Japan.
0: Ooh.
3: And I'm going to say France. Oh, wait, I also want to say Italy.
0: Okay.
3: But maybe. Yeah, that's enough. Dawn, yeah. Where would you buy a cabin?
1: Oh, a cabin.
3: Or, I'm sorry, a vacation home.
1: Rome, for sure.
3: Roma.
1: Italy, Switzerland.
3: Outside of Europe.
1: Okay. Maybe like South Korea.
3: Ooh.
1: Ooh, yeah. Japan.
3: Okay. Yeah.
1: For sure.
0: You two could visit each
1: Brazil.
0: Other when you're staying in your Japan and South Korean vacation home.
3: I like
1: yes.
3: it. Storms, what about you?
0: Oh, boy. I'd like something up north in Canada, kind of near like the Banff area.
3: Ooh.
0: I think that's a beautiful part of the world. I would like something in South America, too. But where in South America? I don't really
1: Rio.
0: Know.
3: Donde está.
0: Somewhere in Brazil or Argentina. Not really sure. Someplace in Australia, too. And I think I'd also agree with Bradley. I think having a vacation home in Japan would be sweet.
3: Yes.
0: Mm-hmm. All right. Whose turn is it again? I think we're back to Bradley's turn here. Ooh, this is fun, Bradley. You have 5 seconds. Name three gold-plated items you would purchase if you had a mansion after winning the lottery.
3: I would have a gold-plated statue of me.
1: No.
3: And I would have a gold-plated statue of Louise.
0: Mm-hmm.
3: And I would have a gold-plated statue of Miss Liza Minnelli.
0: And what poses will all these statues be
3: I think we'll
0: doing?
3: Be holding hands.
1: Aww. Oh, my gosh.
0: That's nice.
1: With Wheezy in the middle.
3: Jamie's like, I don't get a statue.
0: You can have
1: he
0: a
1: gets to admire them,
3: yeah,
1: you know?
3: Exactly. Stormer, thank you. That was a lot of fun. I love daydreaming about having all the money in the world. And listeners, we hope you had fun daydreaming with us from noon to three. We'll be back on Monday with a brand new show. Have a fabulous weekend. Stay safe and cool. We love you, and we'll see you again next week. Dawn, let's get out of here.
1: Okay, bye-bye.
3: Bye!
2: Where talk is fun.
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2: My talk, everything entertainment.
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16: Hey, good afternoon, Twin Cities. My name is Leah. Here's a look at what is happening on the roads right now. We've got a crash on I-94 eastbound between Roos Street and McKnight Road in St. Paul. Watch out for that. And there's some debris on the roadway at US 61 northbound. A little further north, Metro, Minnesota 36 westbound, a crash between Keats Avenue North and Demontreville Trail North. That's in the Lake Elmo area. It's causing some backups and delays. Your weather, the hot temperatures continuing this afternoon. We're going to see thunderstorms most likely tonight picking up and dropping a little bit of rain. Overnight was about 70 degrees and watch for patchy smoke tomorrow. Daytime highs about 90 degrees. Patchy smoke is in the forecast through Sunday. And some more thunderstorms coming our way Sunday night is what we are looking at. Right now we got a few clouds. It's 93 degrees at My Talk.
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18: 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I love dirt. I collect it.
16: Well, it's Friday, and we love having some celebrity gossip to get into. We've got some fun stuff on the show today and a few headlines to get you started. We've got some news from SNL this morning. It was announced that Chloe Fineman is going to be leaving the show after 7 seasons. We're now getting more details on the surprising announcement. Page Six reports that just a mere hours after she was offered a role on an upcoming David E. Kelly Netflix drama, the actress realized she just couldn't pass up the offer to work with this legendary producer. And when he's not getting tipsy on 6th Street, Shaboozy is apparently kind of a nerd. The pop country star is heading to San Diego for his first Comic-Con. The Grammy winner will be making an appearance at the fan favorite event to promote his first comic book, The Outlaw Sherry Lee. It's a 3-issue Western from Range Comics. The comic is being released in anticipation of Shaboozy's upcoming album of the same name that's dropping on the 31st of this month. And TMZ confirmed today that Brenda Fricker, the Oscar-winning actress, probably best known to you as the Pigeon Lady in Home Alone 2, Lost in New York, passed away peacefully last night in Dublin, Ireland. She was 81 years old. And that's the dirt we've got this hour. Well, for the top of this hour, but we're getting into some more right now on My Talk 107.1.
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7: 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My Talk 107.1. Everything Entertainment.

0: And go. Harmonize with me.
1: Go.
0: That's Mike Goldganger.
1: Hey, hey, hey.
0: Would you like Mike Ganger or Michael Ganger?
1: Only two people call me Michael. My mom when I'm in trouble and my wife all the time.
0: My wife.
1: My wife. So,
0: you're on my phone as Mike, so you're Mike.
1: You should stick with that. Yeah. It is a little jarring when we like do a game or something and you're like, okay, Michael Ganger, we're going to play a game now. I'm like, this is weird.
0: I can't fix that.
1: I know you can't. That's just you, I guess.
0: Yeah, it's me. I will still do that too when we do a lot of things.
1: I know.
0: Randomly, I say people's full names, and it feels right.
1: Sure, sure.
0: Hey, guys, it's Friday. It's not as hot.
1: Not as hot.
0: It's where, hey, guys, you can also go outside. Word on the street is it's not as bad of air as yesterday.
1: The quality's better.
0: This is still accurate. Be careful, though. I wouldn't advise like a big old dog walk or taking kids out for very long.
1: If I remember correctly, I think the extreme heat advisory actually goes until 9 p.m. this evening. So that's still happening, but it's not as bad. Weekend's supposed to be a little more tolerable, but yeah, it'll be all right. This is the last Friday of the Brittany and Kendall show, sans Kendall.
0: Yeah, she'll probably take off another month.
1: Well, no, I don't
0: later.
1: Mean it forever. I just mean
0: knowing her,
1: until
0: go.
1: Next week.
0: She'll do
1: She's
0: next
1: back.
0: Friday.
1: A week
0: Isn't
1: from
0: that
1: today.
0: Crazy?
1: I know, it's wild.
0: Everyone keeps messaging me going, oh my gosh. Mm-hmm. Like, first off, Mike, why am I talking about
1: this?
0: I'm acting like you're leaving. Back. Mike, you did a great run. We're actually going to put you down today.
1: Gonna go to a farm.
0: Yeah, no, it'll be a super fun farm. And don't check up on him, Sarah. It's a farm, trust us.
1: I'm actually going to go 6 feet that way.
0: It's weird if you think about it.
1: Yeah.
0: That she's been gone for 3 months. Mm-hmm. And in some ways, it was like that was 10 years ago and also just yesterday.
1: But that's how just time works. Like, it feels like the Brittany and Kendall show has been on forever.
0: Yeah.
1: And it also feels like it was just yesterday the Bradley and Dawn show started. Like, wait, what?
0: What is time?
1: Exactly. It's all relative.
0: Also, we smoked a lot of weed before. Does it sound like we're high?
1: Does it?
0: Yes.
1: Never
0: you know
1: touched
0: what?
1: This
0: you
1: stuff.
0: Know what's weird? A good call. It does not do. As you and I have a similar brains,
1: mm-hmm.
0: I've had more unsuccessful experiences. Guys, don't do drugs. Don't do them. But I mean, my brain does not do well with them. I don't even do well with magnesium. Okay.
1: Altered my state of mind one time thanks to the help of something like that. And, I couldn't understand. I was playing Mario Kart.
0: Yeah.
1: And I couldn't understand why, like, every race I would be, I'm like, I'm done. That was the longest race ever. Mike, that was lap one.
0: Yeah,
1: no, and I'm like, no, I don't get it. And then I was like, I felt myself like I was watching myself play the game. I wasn't actually experiencing the game. That was a really bad day.
0: It's weird because I think people identify me as like goofy enough to be like, I take things.
1: Yeah.
0: And like I dress like I definitely mm-hmm. am indulging in extracurricular activities. But I identify as like a busy person.
1: Yeah.
0: I actually don't like it when an hour feels like 7 hours mm-hmm. and that like I don't want to get up. So my drug of choice now is definitely caffeine. I love caffeine.
1: It's the best.
0: It is. Mainline it.
1: So
0: love
1: good.
0: It.
1: Fresh batch of it right
0: hey
1: here.
0: Hey guys, listeners, write in if you could have your drug. I'm in a real goofy mood today. I don't know what it is. I don't know. I had a great day. Go-Go was so fun. She woke up way too early this morning. I have that disease. My mom is watching her, and I know it's Nana time. Like, I know that Nana gets her own rules, mm-hmm. and like, but then just don't tell me.
1: Yeah.
0: Like, I went to a party. First off, I went to a party by myself last night.
1: I cannot wait to hear about that. We'll get to that for sure. I was going to ask you about it, but
0: a party by myself.
1: I know.
0: It was wild.
1: Yeah.
0: But, like, then don't tell me the thing you're doing wrong. Like, my mom will be like, we actually stayed up till 10 p.m. Why tell me?
1: Mm-hmm.
0: We actually only ate bagels and ice cream. Okay. And then my mom is paying the consequences today. Go-Go is a little crabby. She's sleeping, so she doesn't know. And so I'm like, just don't. I think my mom expects me to go, that's great, when she tells me the bad thing.
1: Happen.
0: Yeah,
1: no,
0: it's
1: no.
0: not going to happen with me because I've now, I spend the most time. I mean, I spend a lot of time with her. Yeah. And so, like, I go, hey, if you don't do this, this is going to, you know, there's a trial and error and you know the best thing.
1: Sure.
0: But you have to let go.
1: Mm-hmm.
0: When especially free childcare, let go and let love
1: there you
0: light.
1: Go.
0: Love light.
1: Love light. Live.
0: Live light.
1: Live
0: laugh.
1: Life. Love. And
0: but,
1: laugh.
0: You don't.
1: Don't forget.
0: But don't laugh at people. Don't forget. Don't laugh at people when they tell you anything, because that's not always nice either.
1: There you go.
0: I'm a laugher.
1: So you went to a party last night.
0: By myself. Yeah, like an EDM It was an EDM, yep. Like it was on top of a rooftop pool.
1: You went to a rooftop party last night, EDM party, by yourself.
0: By myself. My friend Carly was going to come with me.
1: Okay.
0: It was over at Lifetime. And like, it was like, okay, they're having this big EDM party. And I'm like, oh, okay, but it's still a workout place. It can't be that whatever.
1: Mm-hmm.
0: So I my friend Carly was supposed to go with me. She canceled. She's like, I don't know, with the bad, with the air quality and whatever. And
1: sure.
0: I'm like, totally get it. Teach their own thing. And I was like, I said, it's 10 minutes away. My mom's already aligned to like watch her. I'm going to go. And
1: okay.
0: Parking was, you know, anytime there's good parking, I go, I'll probably go.
1: Mm-hmm.
0: I walked around. And first off, I had to remember, I kind of wanted to hide out because there was all these people that knew each other. And then I realized, no, but that's not how you get people to talk to you.
1: Exactly.
0: I had to position myself. First off, get a fake drink. Look like you're boozing it up. Unfortunately, they put all like the non-alcoholic drinks in a plasticky one with a straw.
1: Sure.
0: Blew up my own spot.
1: Yeah, yeah.
0: Okay, fine. I wanted to find a glass drink to like look a little bit more fun.
1: Mm-hmm.
0: But then I went, whatever. So then I thought, you know what? There's a pool here. I know the best way to look very available to talk to people.
1: Cannonball!
0: Jackknife!
1: So
0: after cannonball.
1: Okay. That's not what you did.
0: Step one.
1: Got it.
0: Took off heels.
1: Got it.
0: Actually, step one was take off heels.
1: Mm-hmm.
0: And I sat with my feet in the pool.
1: Oh, there you go.
0: And I put my phone in my shoe to seem, I don't know why, I just felt like weird on the concrete. I put it in my shoe to seem super available. And I know that seems obvious.
1: Yeah.
0: But rare, because a lot of times when you're alone, you're
1: on your phone.
0: You want to text somebody or like, okay, what do I do? But I said, I'm going to, it worked.
1: Put out that vibe.
0: Put out that vibe.
1: People just started dropping their shoes.
0: Left and right. Another person cannonballed when they saw mine. They said,
1: backflips.
0: Tsunami. I love the idea of the cannonball.
1: I know.
0: So
1: good.
0: Much. So I wish that was what I would have said.
1: That would have been great.
0: I wouldn't have been the icon of that party. But I put my phone out. I kind of was just like available. So many women talk to me about my, like, I would compliment their outfit. Then they would compliment mine. Like, the key is talk to the girlies and just, like, give them a compliment. And next thing you know, I, like following a couple people on Instagram now.
1: There you go.
0: I met some people. It was a vibe. But it's so rare you do that. I mean, when's the last time you went to a party by yourself?
1: Oh, it's been so long. I can't even name it. I have no idea.
0: What, would you have put feet in pool?
1: No, I would have cannonballed. And then I would have desperately, like, screamed for help. Because I can't swim.
0: That's how you meet somebody. Yeah,
1: exactly. Well, next thing I know, mouth to mouth.
0: That's like four movies I've seen.
1: I know.
0: It's like a meet
1: cute. The Sandlot.
0: Yeah.
1: I'm just doing the Sandlot bit. I learned at a young age how to get a kiss.
0: I like to call this the Sandlot. And let me tell you, I was overhearing lots of conversations because people, fun fact, when you're by yourself, treat you like you don't exist sometimes. Mm-hmm. And I get it, right? Like if I have a one-off random person standing next to me, I'm not trying to act like I'm better than that, than like include them in on the mix. There was this one guy, he was super muscly and ripped and he was in a swimming suit.
1: Okay.
0: And he was talking to this guy, he was like, hey, great to see you. Let's say the guy's name's John. John, how's it going? I don't know. Who are you dating? He goes, I don't date anymore. I don't take those girls. He didn't say girls. I don't take B words on dates.
1: Oh.
0: He's like, yeah, I'm over that. I don't.
1: Huh?
0: He's like, I'm not a relationship guy. They can either come on the boat or that's it. And I wanted to turn to him and go touch his face like in Happy Gilmore and go, who hurt you?
1: You should grab him and be like, have you heard of Love Island? Because you would be perfect in this scenario.
0: You actually
1: That's exactly
0: wouldn't.
1: What they're looking for.
0: He would be awful at Love Island.
1: He would be the mess they're looking for. You need to have one of those people on the island, though.
0: Yeah, that's true.
1: I don't want love. I'm not looking for that. I'm looking for this.
0: I was hoping he was in his 20s or 30s. I don't know what would be better, if he's super young or super old. Right? If he was jaded.
1: Not
0: like super, because he was somewhere between 20 and 30. I didn't really see him. Because, again, my back was to them, and they were literally talking right next to me.
1: You'd understand it if he was his late 30s, but you'd feel a little bad for him if he was, like, 22 with that attitude.
0: And that's what part of me, I wanted to go because his friend was, like, didn't know how to go from there. I wanted to turn to him and be like, tell me about this breakup you recently had. Like, who hurt you? And I can't stress enough, I'm not trying to get on your boat or be the person you date.
1: Sure.
0: But, like, tell me what happened. I'm so intrigued. Like, you are such a little walking wound.
1: Yeah, he is.
0: And I don't know. So we're going to have him on the show next week.
1: I was
0: going
1: to say, so you're just trying to fix that dude. Okay, cool.
0: So, like, I'm dating him now. Can't stress enough.
1: Guess he is dating those bees again.
0: Sure is.
1: Britney's.
0: He knows Britney. The
1: What do we got going on in the show today?
0: Oh, let's cannonball right into it.
1: We got Dueling Reviews making its return today.
0: I am so excited. So Dueling Reviews is Mike watched a movie and Leah watched the same movie. They both watched the same movie. We let one give a review and then the next one does. And we see if they align. Spoiler alert, they usually don't. When we get back, well, Ricky, Ariana Grande is back with her ex, Ricky. And the progression of this lyric should have given us a hint of what was going on, and maybe it did. We'll tell you about it next on the BK Show.
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The BK Show. Oh my God, I haven't even said. We've got Leah. This is like, okay, the Brittany Mike Leah Show has definitely been our bread and butter why Kendall is gone. It's been good. I like it. Leah's back, pushing all the buttons. Mike's in for Kendall. It's definitely been our bread and butter why Kendall is gone. It's been good. I like it. Leah's back, pushing all the buttons. Mike's in for Kendall. I'm here for me. And Ricky is here for Ariana Grande. They are dating.

0: Here's the thing. We started getting hints during this tour. It felt like she wasn't with Ethan Slater.
1: Yeah.
0: And then it felt like there was something going on. Ricky attended her concert, Ricky Alvarez. And that was like the first time she changed. There's a specific lyric and thank you next. Mm-hmm. She's going to, what we're going to play is the original lyric as is. Then when she did an interview later that year about that lyric and then what it first changed to.
1: Okay.
0: And then my last video I have is the final progression of that lyric. Okay. So let's play the first video first. Again, here's the original lyric, her talking about it, and then what she's kind of done on tour. Ricky,
2: I could have said, well, some songs about Ricky, never mind, he's trash. I was like, I could have said that.
3: That would have really
2: But I didn't. Nice. I said, now I listen and laugh, because it didn't work out.
0: And they still kind of slap. I know, he still got my back. He was at that concert.
1: Yep.
0: Okay, so those were the progressions mm-hmm. we had. Mm-hmm. And it was like, okay, maybe she's not mad at him. Maybe they're friends. But it felt like more, especially because we were a little bit aware of the Ethan Slater ending.
1: And because actually at that point, we started hearing that and somebody reached out to her and her team's like, oh, no. Ricky has always been a real rock in her life and they're very close friends and he's always been really supportive for a really long time. We got her people telling us right when she started changing the lyrics, her people started coming out and saying, oh, no, they're just good friends and they have been for a while.
0: And I mean, okay, I believe when she says maybe they have been lately or whatever in the sense, but in that first interview when they're like, Ricky's mad about his lyric and he said, I could have said, never mind, that guy's trash.
1: Be very clear. Clearly they're dating again at this point. I'm just saying what they kind of told us, and I agree with you. Like, clearly they weren't always side by side. They weren't always best friends. He hadn't always been her rock.
0: Yeah.
1: Like, clearly there was an issue between the two of them.
0: Totally.
1: But then when they did start dating, they tried to sell it to us for like a week or two.
0: Yeah.
1: That, oh, no, guys, they're just real close.
0: They're close.
1: Then they started shopping together on July 4th, and then is when we got this.
0: We got this last iteration of the last concert of Ariana Grande. Well, it's not her last concert, but this is the last iteration of that lyric. We'll always find our way back.
1: We'll always find our way back, and the crowd goes wild.
0: The crowd goes wild.
1: Now, that was on Monday of this week, and Tuesday morning is when she officially reached out to all the tabloids and her people through exclusive sources, made it official that Ariana Grande and Ricky Alvarez are back together once again.
0: And like, what, you know, there's a lot there. They originally dated in 2015 to 2016, and then we got a picture of them recently now on each other, very much so, grabbing booty
1: mm-hmm.
0: and making out.
1: Yep.
0: I don't really know too much about the breakup. I've tried to dig into it, but there's just a lot of speculation of why they broke up.
1: Yeah, and I think also we're starting to see that she's pretty good at that because we don't really know when things ended with Ethan Slater or a lot of the details there. But this is very similar to what we see a lot of times in Hollywood and even the start of Travis and Taylor. I'm not saying they're going to end up being that, but I'm just saying the start of it, we're trying to cover up a lot of controversy.
0: Yeah.
1: Like Ariana Grande's name, when it came to her relationships, a lot of people were like, oh, she's the homewrecker who took Ethan Slater away from his one-year-old and his wife.
0: Yeah.
1: Right or wrong, he had just as much to do with that as she did. I'm not saying that's the way she should have been referred to. I'm just saying that was the perception from the public at this time, is that's her vibe. Most of her music's about that. That's just what she does. This helps.
0: Yeah.
1: Having a stable person who had been in your past where you can be like, oh, no, obviously there's nothing wrong with her because even her ex wants to get back with her once again. I think this is the most publicationship-y PR relationship of all time. They're not. This ain't real.
0: Yeah, I'm with you. Because you couldn't really showcase a new relationship.
1: No.
0: You'd go, when did you build that?
1: Exactly.
0: The timelines are a little blurry. But if you're like, oh, she happened to fall back into an old relationship, that's kind of the only one right now that, you're right, that would work. My brain keeps going, if she debuted a relationship right now, Ariana Grande, that is, we'd go, well, what the hell? Like, now you cheated on the guy you cheated with?
1: And this is a move we've seen in the past where, again, it's that whole narrative of, well, if she was that bad, he never would have taken her back.
0: Yeah, yeah, yeah.
1: Or they would have never gotten back together if she was really that bad.
0: Yeah, yeah.
1: So it plays into that narrative really, really well.

0: Really does.
1: We'll see how long this one lasts.
0: Whoa, that sounded like a lyric.
1: Yeah, exactly.
0: We'll see how long this one lasts.
1: We're also going to see how the Odyssey does because guess what? The biggest previews in the Thursday year of 2026 happened last night. The Odyssey had $17.6 million at the box office last night. Notice I said the biggest. That beat Toy Story 5 by $100,000. So again, a four tentpole movie, a four quadrant movie in Toy Story 5 that all the kids could go to, that everyone was excited about. Christopher Nolan's rated R, The Odyssey, just beat it last night. That is insane numbers.
0: Those are insane numbers. I think we have a projection thing going on, you, me, and JC, and I think I'm going to lose.
1: You did the right thing, though. You did the right thing of taking the under there, because the projections were, again, $80 to $120 million for this upcoming weekend box office for its first weekend, which would have been more than even the Oppenheimer did. Like,
0: yeah.
1: Oppenheimer domestically was like 87, I think we said. But this is a big, big number. And based on the little math and projections that I like to do when I see these Thursday previews, this is going to easily exceed 120.
0: And are the reviews still staying? Let's check.
1: In fact, we now have the audience reviews to go with the critic reviews. The audience reviews are even better now. Because
0: no
1: if you
0: way.
1: Go off of yeah, if you go off of Rotten Tomatoes, I think the critic reviews last time I saw was 96%. Audience is 97%.
0: Yeah, well, we got 95 and 97.
1: Oh, drop down to another percentage. Okay,
0: but
1: 95.
0: Yeah, I mean, those are great numbers.
1: Huge.
0: You're not going to, yeah.
1: It's still his biggest
0: board,
1: movie.
0: You're going to be fine. I think the only movie, Paddington 2, probably is the only one that's currently.
1: Well, yeah. Paddington 2 is up there.
0: Paddington 2 is like, at one point, was the highest rated movie on Rotten Tomatoes. It's just a weird fact, I know.
1: It is a very weird fact. Toy Story 1 and 2 were both 100% for 1 point, and then Toy Story 2 dropped to 99%. So there are a few 100%ers out there.
0: Yeah. Well, I know, like, it's funny, too, because the more it's a self-fulfilling prophecy, which feels very Greek mythology, but it's like, the more people get excited about this, the more people are excited about it.
1: Sure.
0: And there's more people coming out of reviews being like, no notes, no notes. That was amazing. And once in a while, you get somebody that will be like, they actually should do this. And everyone goes, boo, you're the
1: boo
0: worst.
1: Boo that person.
0: Boo him.
1: And I will say, given some of the controversy around a little bit of the casting, because there was that conversation about a few of the different casting roles and stuff, I thought this was going to get that normal little ratings bomb that we see from time to time, where you get people that, like, for whatever reason, they didn't like one of the cast members, and we'll talk a little bit about that later on in the show today, but then all of a sudden it's like, oh, I'm going to go give it a 0%.
0: Because
1: they do that a lot. And the fact that the audience score is actually higher than the critic score, that's saying a lot right there.
0: Colin Garbarino wrote, despite showcasing some stuff, Nolan's Odyssey left me dissatisfied. Nerd! Boo! You suck, Colin. Hey, you know who doesn't suck? Leah. Mm-hmm. And I know you guys are doing, we're going to be talking SNL cast member shakeup soon. But Leah, what's going on these dang roads first?
2: Thanks, Mike and Brittany. I-394 westbound. We are watching a crash at exit 3. That's the ramp to General Mills Boulevard. Look out for that crash causing some delays. I-94 eastbound at the ramp to White Bear Avenue. Look out for a crash there. And if you're in Blaine, Minnesota 65 northbound, there's a crash between 105th Avenue Northeast and 107th Avenue Northeast. East as well, again in Blaine. Your forecast, an extreme heat warning still in effect until technically 9 o'clock p.m. tonight. It's very hot, and yes, it is not cooling down. Tonight's going to get to about 71 for an overnight low with a 30% chance of thunderstorms. Patchy smoke expected for the weekend. Highs in the low 90s. Overnight lows drop into about 70. And a return of thunderstorms very likely on Sunday evening. Right now, 93 degrees. Excuse me, it just bumped up a degree. 94 at my talk.
3: Brittany and Kendall. I feel like there are going to be so many spoilers on, like, all these people and characters that are in the Odyssey.
4: Spoilers.
5: Yeah, there will be.
4: Like, spoilers for the Odyssey. Wait a minute, what? You're worried about spoilers? You haven't read
5: their
4: the story?
5: Performance.
4: The story?
0: But, like, Mike. Whose character does what? And, like,
4: we know what they all do. We know who they all are.
0: Yeah, that's true.
4: I'm just really worried about the spoil that was created in 750 BC. Really worried about that little spoiler.
3: 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My Talk 107.1,
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18: Oh,

0: Mike, we are so close to being in an actual argument.
1: Finally.
0: We bicker so much.
1: I've been waiting. I've been waiting to fight with you about anything.
0: First off, we almost got an argument. What was the quickest way to get to the coffee? And now he's claiming he doesn't know what Tom's shoes are. I go, sometimes I feel like you miss something in pop culture. Like we keep talking about Ricky Alvarez.
1: You got there.
0: Alvarez. Mm-hmm. And I go, I don't even know why we're saying his last name. I don't know who this man is, except that it's Ricky from that song.
1: Yeah.
0: And everyone is acting like we know his last name. And it's like, well, sometimes it feels like, one time I was on this deployment for the Army. I was gone for a full year and I came back. And to this day, when something has missed me completely, I go, I wonder if that was when I was deployed because I don't understand that reference.
1: Sure.
0: And I go, it's kind of like Tom's shoes. Tom's, you know, Tom's became popular while I was deployed. And I came.
1: I Googled it.
0: Yeah. But I came back and my mom was very like, I'll buy you a pair of Tom's shoes. My mom wanted to fast track me getting back in the mix. She's like, I'm going to buy you a purse on our way back from Alexandria at the that big outlet mall. Went to the Coach outlet. She's like, we're going to buy a purse. We're going to get you back in this normal life. You're going to quit wearing Army stuff. As it sounds great. She's like, I'm buying you Tom's. Okay. Everyone's wearing Tom's. And every time I'd see them, I'd go, I don't want them. They look like folded nonsense.
2: Oh, I got my niece the Sparkle Toms for Christmas that year, and I was the hero.
0: It's so funny because, like, I get it. The other trends I'm involved in, so I, like, see the progression. But to come in on Toms is a weird feeling because I was like, we're just folding. And I get it. Like, I want other people to have free shoes, but can I just give you money? Because it's buy a pair, and then you give a they give a pair to, like,
1: that's cool.
0: Of somebody who needs a pair of shoes.
1: Sweet.
0: Which is a great concept. But then I go, but I don't want the crappy shoes.
2: They make your feet smell so bad.
0: Yes, of course they
2: do. Oh my
0: God,
2: I probably had like half a dozen pair of Toms. I love them.
0: I know. And I got into Sperry's and it's like pretty much the same thing.
2: I love Sperry's.
1: Yeah. And you wanted to fight me because I was like, I've never heard of or nor seen. And I Googled them and I can still tell you, I don't know what Tom's shoes are.
2: Tom's weren't big in Wisconsin back in the day.
1: It wasn't in Wisconsin. No, I'm a Minnesotan.
2: I know.
1: At that time
0: Tom's
1: I was out in
0: Hickville.
1: They weren't very big in Marshall, Minnesota. I'll tell you that because that's where I was in 2006. And yeah, no, Tom's shoes weren't in my world.
2: Marshall, Minnesota.
1: They must have. Sorry.
0: Sarah, please educate this man.
2: I'm sure Sarah had at least two pairs of Toms.
0: Everyone
1: she's
0: had Toms.
1: She's pretty young, though, so I don't know if she did.
0: Oh, yeah. She's 31.
2: Oh, baby. Well, that's how old my niece is. My niece is like, 27 now.
0: It blows my mind. Like, it was a whole moment, and everyone was wearing Toms.
1: Sorry, I wasn't.
0: I guess.
1: And you wanted to fight me because of that.
0: I go, it's so...
1: it's funny, you just learned now that I'm not at the, you know, forefront of fashion, and I definitely wasn't in 2006.
0: Leah, to be clear, the first thing he says, I was wearing high tops, and I go, this wasn't in high school. I wasn't deployed in high school.
1: It was a year out of high school.
0: No, it wasn't.
1: Yes, it was. 2006 is when it was launched.
0: Yeah, it doesn't mean that's when it became popular
1: here.
0: Oh,
1: okay. Well, whatever. I don't know. I wasn't...
0: Toms didn't launch and immediately...
1: Wow.
2: I think it's probably like 2010 as they really were like hitting.
0: Yeah.
1: Wow.
2: Sorry,
0: you've made
2: Mike.
0: Me irate.
1: Thank you. Clearly. Jeez.
2: I had a pair of Tom's boots. They used to have a big Tom's sale at the convention center once a year.
0: And I remember two people had Tom wedges that I thought were cute.
1: Yeah. To be fair, I just Googled Tom's and I see out of 47 pictures, one picture of a guy wearing it and it's Tom. So leave me alone.
0: Yeah. They're not like real men.
1: Yeah. So I don't know why you think I'm supposed to know this.
0: And full disclosure, if you like your Tom's, great, but I don't really feel like they're real shoes. Like, I feel like you've stapled them together. Again, I was not there for the evolution of Tom, so I don't get it. It's not my fault. It's like jumping in on a song where you're like, I wasn't here for the beginning of jazz, so now I don't get jazz.
1: Yeah, yeah, for sure.
0: Thank you.
1: Okay.
0: Chloe Fineman.
1: Oh, yes.
0: SNL. Big news. She's one of probably the most used cast members on SNL.
2: And one of the funniest.
0: Oh, she's so funny. Well, she's out.
1: She's out.
2: Of the closet?
0: Nope.
2: Oh.
1: Of the show.
0: That'd be way better news.
1: She made the announcement yesterday, took to Instagram, and put a long post out there where she said, and certainly said it in the words, that I have decided this is time for me to say goodbye. She says it's been an absolute joy, loved working with all the cast members, had great things to say, but she said it was, it's cliche to say this, but working at SNL has been the greatest privilege of my life, but I have decided it's time for my next chapter.
0: It's 2019. She started in 2019, so seven years.
1: Yep.
0: She was probably most known for her Drew Barrymore, a really good Britney Spears.
1: So many great impressions.
0: And, of course, she was the bride in Domingo, who was like, yeah, of course we had sex. Why? Don't, honey, I'm trying to listen to the song. Yeah, there's a lot behind, and like, there's a lot of lore. Chloe Fineman has a lot of lore. We and I were talking about it. She's kind of a, well, she is a Scientologist, or at least we know her parents are.
1: We know her parents are high-ranking officials in Scientology, so everyone just assumes, based on some of the comments she's made and some other things in her life and things that she's talked about, that, that she is as well.
0: And
1: don't know that for sure.
0: We don't know that for sure, but that's all. If you ever go in her videos, because she'll post a lot of kind of day in the life vibes, where like kind of like what I post, where it'll be like, should I wear this? I bought these jeans. Are they ugly? Like, it's very human. And in the comments, about 25% of the comments will just be like, by the way, you're a raging Scientologist.
3: Wow. <It's,
0: laughs> yeah. So. Take that for what it is.
1: So again, this is a big news, clearly. It happened at this time. Now, you may remember, we actually, during Hot to Blow, about a month ago, told you, be on the lookout for some big shakeups over at SNL. So, I'm not going to say we told you so, but we kind of told you so, that this was coming. They were doing the Emmy For Your Consideration party, and there was a lot of just vibe check issues. A lot of people were like, the vibes are off with all these SNL people. Like,
0: you said people were somber?
1: It just seemed like it was a different, people were somber, people were just not like their normal selves. At least that's what the reports were of people who were near all these SNL cast members. And there was a lot of speculation that there could be some big shakeups. Her name is one of the names we brought up. We brought up Mikey Day's name, clearly because of the success he's having off of the show as well. Guys like Colin Jost and Michael Che have also been around for a very long time, make a lot of money. You can only imagine they're going to be asking for more and more. This timing, I will say, is a little odd.
0: Yeah.
1: If you believe the blind items, and this is what the blind items allude to, a lot of times, right at the end of the season, that's when you get an announcement that people are going to be leaving.
0: Mm-hmm.
1: Or if you get it right before the season, it means they were negotiating a contract, trying to work something out, and they just didn't quite get across the finish line, and they announced they're leaving. In the middle of July is a little odd.
0: It's a weird vibe.
1: And some people are like, this was SNL saying, congratulations, you've been around for a long, long time. I don't think we're, maybe we're not even close on the numbers. I just, the blind item was having us believe that they informed her she wasn't coming back. And I'm just like, I don't get why they would do that unless it was financial.
0: It's got to be financial.
1: So maybe they were so far apart that they're like, we're not even going to go to the negotiation table. This
0: she's,
1: is.
0: Yeah, because she's got to be one of the, I mean, Keenan is.
1: Keenan Thompson, just
0: but
1: longevity.
0: You know what? Keenan might actually be not one of the highest. It's why he's like, no.
1: Smart.
0: I'm just staying under the radar, and I do a couple sketches, a show, and I don't really want to branch out again in my life. Like, I've had that, and I don't really want to go do that by myself again. Like, there is a part of me, because everyone's like, oh, Keenan has to be getting paid the most. And it's like, I don't think
1: they,
0: so.
1: They are saying it's him at $2 to $3 million per year, or $25K per episode.
0: Which I get. It's a lot for us humans.
1: Yeah.
0: But I go, that's actually not what you would think for somebody who's been there that long. And
1: for
0: it's why he probably a lot of times is like, okay, I'll take the whatever percent bump, or, you know, 2% whatever.
1: And Colin Jost and Michael Che also apparently are up amongst the highest earners, if, again, you believe some of these reports that we have. So,
0: and keep in mind, most of the time, Che and Colin only do Weekend Update.
1: As they should, because they're fantastic at it.
0: They're super good, but like, they're not in the sketches. They don't have to come to rehearsals. They don't have to give the whole week up.
1: Until that, no.
2: Now, Mike, I just got to ask you, though. There is also the rumor going around that Chloe Fineman is picking up this new David E. Kelly project.
1: Well, she is. That's happening. So,
2: you don't think that really had more to bear on her decision?
1: That
2: or?
1: Certainly could. She's also in The Dink, that new series that's coming to Apple TV+. So she has some other roles out there. But, you know, so, I mean, there's other, I mean, look at Mikey Day. He's doing other stuff, too, at the same time, but still going back and doing the SNL thing. So I'm sure that's going to play into it, and I hope she has a ton of success. I think we all really know and love her very, very well. But
2: I am kind of curious to see what she does, because the David E. Kelly project is going to be a drama.
1: Yeah.
2: And so I'm really kind of curious to see what she does with that.
0: No, and you're right. Like, I'm sure that plays into it. She could have done both for sure.
2: Yeah, absolutely.
0: But I'm sure it plays into it where she's like, I'm having to say no to things. Mm-hmm. And now I'm getting paid this much to do this project. Yep. And I want that to align with SNL. And they're like, yeah, we just brought, they brought in a lot of new cast members last year. And they're like, our budget is a certain point. Sorry, we just don't. They don't hold anybody holy there. Even Keenan, they would cut in a second if he was to ask for probably what he should ask for.
1: Well, I mean, we saw last year alone when Bowen Yang and Heidi Gardner both have been the most recent people to up and leave the show. And both of those were huge names that people were like, I can't even imagine the show if they weren't on it.
0: Yeah.
1: And, well, we're still going to get it. So that's the big news around SNL. We'll see if any of those other rumors come true or not.
0: Well, I've got a rumor that Dueling Reviews is back. This is a segment where we have found out that Leah's reviews don't always align with, especially, well, Mike's and mine and, like, humankind. So we pick a movie that you guys both watch, and we do one person, and then the next person gives reviews separately. And we'll see. We'll see where you guys connect. This week's movie was...
1: The Sheep Detectives, and that... will be dueled on next here on My Talk 107.1.
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0: 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We are all about dueling.
1: Yes, let's make it official.
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1: We will do a little Dueling Reviews. If you missed the first edition of Dueling Reviews, it was Leah versus myself in a review of Office Romance, the movie starring Brett Goldstein and Jennifer Lopez over on Netflix. We had differing takes on it. You can find that in our podcast archives. Next up, though, another Brett Goldstein movie, The Sheep Detectives. This is a film that just before we went on break, because we've been off for a little bit here, just before break, I walked in, Brittany, and Leah looks at me and says, I challenge you to a duel. And I'm like, wait, what movie? And then she says, The Sheep Detectives.
0: She said, bah, baby.
1: She said, I watched it last night, and I challenge you to The Sheep Detectives dueling review. And I said, all right, but here's the problem. We went on break. I ended up watching it like 2 days later. I've had to wait 2.5 weeks to talk about it. Mm-hmm. You too, Leah, I know.
4: Mm-hmm. It's been hard.
1: I am going to step aside. Now, how Dueling Reviews works is Leah will get 2 minutes to do her review of the movie, and then I will leave the room, not hear any of it.
0: Should we give like a premise of the movie quick?
1: Yeah, go for it. Yeah, the premise. Yeah, I can.
0: Do you want me to read it?
1: Yeah,
0: like,
1: go ahead. Just read the log line.
0: Okay, let me look
1: it up. I've got it right here. George Hardy is a shepherd who loves to read murder mysteries to his sheep, never suspecting that they can understand him. When George is found dead under mysterious circumstances, the sheep decide to solve the crime themselves, even if it means leaving their meadow for the first time and facing the fact that the human world isn't as simple as it appears in the books.
0: And the vibe feels a little bit like Babe meets... kind of like a...
4: The review I read was Columbo meets Babe.
0: Yes. Okay, cool. All right.
1: So I'm going to step out. You're going to have 2 minutes. Brittany will keep track. And you'll have 2 minutes, Leah, to us to start. Let me shut the door, Brittany, and you can give her the go.
0: Okay. I'm in charge of time. I am good at this. I have a timer. All right. Ready, set. Leah, give it to me.
4: Okay. So, Brittany, I got to level with you. My talkers, I got to level with you. I honestly don't even know what I watched.
5: Oh, no.
4: But I didn't hate it.
5: What does that mean? What does that mean?
0: Okay. So tell me, yes.
4: I love a fun whodunit. Like, yeah. I love it better when it's set in the UK. I really loved the mystery aspect. And then all of a sudden, the sheep are talking.
5: So wait.
4: So I literally
0: You didn't know going into this that sheep were going to be talking.
4: I mean, I guess I kind of did. No, I really didn't.
0: Okay, so that was a turn of events for you.
4: So I went in, I double checked the gummies I had just taken to make sure it was my daily multivitamin gummy.
0: Good call, good call.
4: And not something nefarious that I had, you know, come home from a bachelorette weekend with or something. But no, it was fine. Just my dailies. It was a surreal experience.
0: Okay, but you keep saying it was these extremes that I think sound negative, and we are 1 minute in, but you keep saying you didn't hate it, though.
4: Okay, so I really love the cast, the people and the animals. CGI was decent, and as far as the mystery goes, I thought I'd had it pinned by the end, but, like, they actually had kind of a surprise little plot twist. Absolutely appreciated it. Now, after I watched this, I realized that it had a PG rating.
5: Oh, really?
4: Which makes sense, but I didn't clock it as a family movie.
5: So, like, what did you think you were watching? Oh my god, I love this review.
4: Okay, so honestly, I liked it. I would watch it with my parents. I'd probably watch it with like some grade school kiddos, like the cousin kids. Or
0: is it too naughty for my 4-year-old though? Because it does.
4: I don't think she would understand it at all.
0: Yeah. Okay.
4: Like,
0: did you? Did you though?
4: I don't think I understood it at all.
0: So, like, 1 out of 10, this bad boy for me.
4: I'm going to give it a 5. Solid 5.
0: Which is really low.
4: For me, yeah.
0: Yeah.
4: And I really honestly hope nobody else in Hollywood ever tries to do this again because my brain almost broke. I couldn't handle this.
0: I don't think there'll be a sequel.
4: No.
0: You are out of time.
4: Okay.
0: All right, we're getting Mike back in here.
4: Right.
0: I don't know because, yeah, that was a review that happened. Okay, Mike, I am resetting the clock. I want to hear your review on Sheep Detectives.
1: I got to turn my mic on first. The Sheep Detectives. I went in with absolutely zero knowledge of this film.
0: Good.
1: Again, it was Leah who challenged me to check this out on Amazon Prime. Got started, and I watched every second of it. You know how much I love Knives Out, Brittany?
0: Yeah.
1: this is the best Knives Out movie they've ever done, and it's all with sheep. This movie is not only my favorite movie of the year, and I'm not joking.
5: I was gonna ask her.
1: 100,000%. I love this movie so much. It was, Hugh Jackman was a very little part of it, which is good because, you know, Hugh's kind of, we have feelings about him right now. Bryan Cranston shows up as one of the sheep. He is lovely. Patrick Stewart, the voice acting on this was so fantastic and fun. You got to live out and realize and just like get the vibe of what sheep think about and how they live on a daily basis. There's even this fun storyline about how, you know, like humans that just go along with the flow and don't have their own identity, they're called sheep. And this whole idea that the sheep like collectively will just remember or forget about things that they don't want to deal with, like trauma. This was the most emotional movie I have seen in many, many years. I was bawling during this movie to the point Sarah at points was like, Mike, are you like okay? Do we need to stop this? This was one of the most emotional movies I've ever seen. I love this movie. It is top 15 favorite movies of all time. 10 out of 10. This is my favorite movie of the year. When
5: seconds.
1: I saw Project Hail Mary, I was like, there's nothing that could possibly top it this year. I loved Project Hail Mary so much. The Sheep Detectives is my one of one for 2026 as of now. This is my favorite movie I've seen in years.
0: You have 5 seconds. 1 out of 10.
1: 10 out of 10. Just 10 out of 10.
0: Sorry.
1: It's not even close.
0: And you are officially done. Oh, my God.
1: Can I please hear what her rating was?
0: 5 out of 10. And it's a Leah 5
1: I
0: out of 10.
1: I wish we were setting this up. I wish this was a joke.
0: In my brain, when she started going, I didn't like this movie, I didn't. Well, she didn't say that. She said in Leah words of like, I didn't, you know. I thought to myself, Mike, well, this is going to be a boring dueling review because this is obviously going to be a bad movie.
1: You know how Paddington 2, you were joking about this recently, Brittany, like it's like the idea that Paddington 2 is 100% movie on Rotten Tomatoes. This is like that charm of Paddington. It is the fun, just it's got British humor to it. It's so Knives Out, murder mystery, so much fun. I was blown away by how much I loved every one of these characters, how much you can relate with the sheep. And like each one of them that have their own little identity, Regina Hall is one of the voices of it. Julia Louis-Dreyfus. You've got Bella Ramsey, Brett Goldstein, Emma Thompson is one of the real actors. Molly Gore. It is such a fun movie. And now, the one other thing I will say. Go ahead. What are you gonna ask? I'll let you go first.
0: I want to make it clear. One of the first things Leah said was, I thought it was high. I don't know what I just watched, but I continued watching it. She did say I would watch it with maybe my parents or a child.
1: Brittany, you will love this movie. Oh. Like, you will adore this film.
0: And I even almost asked her, is it like Knives Out? Because she was saying it's kind of a mystery and all these weird things. I was like, okay, but like,
4: I could see that. Yeah, that's good. It is like Knives Out. And I loved Knives Out.
1: You will adore this film, Brittany. I know you won. I just got an email. Mike is totally right about Sheep Detective. So emotional. I was crying through most of it. The storyline is so good. The writing is so perfect. Then all of a sudden we get to the end and it says who wrote this movie because it's an all original idea and it's Craig Mazin. And I was like, wait a minute. I know that name, Craig Mazin. He's the director and the guy who wrote The Last of Us on HBO.
0: Oh,
1: and Chernobyl. Two of like thought of as unbelievably great films or great TV shows on HBO. He wrote both of them. He also wrote like The Hangover 2 and 3. Like he did some other stuff too, some scary movies. He did those. But it was like, holy cow, this guy is so talented.
0: I don't want to, and Leah, this falls into me all the time. I don't want to say like we're going to use this as a barometer, but Rotten Tomatoes does have this at 95%.
4: I believe it.
1: And
4: I believe it.
1: Kyle Balda, in addition to Craig Mazin writing it, Kyle Balda is the director of it. He's the guy who did Minions, The Rise of Gru, Minions, Despicable Me 3, all the Minions movies. Like, he's
0: creative. He's very visually creative.
1: Yes.
0: Yeah.
1: And it was beautiful. It was stunning from that standpoint. It was so much heart. I was blown away by how great this movie was. Like I said, I loved Project Hail Mary. This right now, The Sheep Detectives, is higher than that for me this year. This is my favorite movie of the year.
0: You know,
1: and I see a lot of movies.
0: It grossed $130 million.
1: Well, it never actually did a...
5: Worldwide.
1: Well, it didn't do a theatrical release.
4: It did.
1: Oh,
5: yeah.
1: Okay.
5: Because it's so funny. I saw this in... I want to say we were going to live action Lilo and Stitch.
1: Okay.
5: And I saw the preview for this, and they start off with the there's a murder, right?
1: Yep.
5: And so I was like, oh, it looks so funny until there was a murder. And I went, Gogo can't really see this. So the problem was, is I don't know who this was marketed at. It felt like a kid's movie it was marketed at. But I even asked Leah, I'm like, would Margot like this? Because she's only four.
1: I feel like she would. And again, it's not like it's not a gross, gruesome murder or anything. Yeah. There's an overall, it's like, you know, the murder you'd see in any Looney Tunes movie or show or any like animated show where, I hate to break it to you, every Disney movie, one of the parents die right away.
5: Yeah,
1: that's
5: sure
1: how
5: do.
1: It works.
4: Yeah. I didn't realize that it only had a PG rating.
1: It's PG, yeah.
4: Like going into it, I thought it was like more of like PG-13, not an R, but... So
5: you wanted more like sex and blood with the sheep?
4: I mean, I wanted like shirtless Hugh Jackman. I mean, no.
5: That was your... That's why I got the five. You had too much clothes on. I see now.
4: He had like layers of sweaters and a bar jacket.
5: Ryan Gosling in a cable knit sweater.
1: Mm-hmm. That was good too. No, this one was a shocker. I did not expect this movie to be so great. Thank you for challenging me, Leah, because you again allowed me to watch my favorite movie of the year so far.
4: It was my pleasure, and I love that you loved it so much.
1: Oh, I adore this film. Again, like top 15.
5: We will take your emails. We got one from Kelly. We got one from Phil. We want your reviews on Sheep Detectives. Even if you watch it, I'm going to watch it this weekend.
1: It's on Prime. You have to watch it, Brittany. You will love it.
5: And the fact that if Gogo can watch it, great. Mm-hmm. I'm watching it this weekend for sure. Keep your reviews coming in. We love to see them. This was another very successful. I was terrified because when she started going, this movie's not that great. It's kind of boring. I go, oh, we're not going to get two different point of views because it's Sheep Detectives. Mike's going to come in saying this movie is awful. But another great dueling reviews in the books. I can't.
4: It's a brilliant segment, Brittany.
5: It wasn't mine. Somebody else's. This is so good. Leah, we will be doing another dueling reviews very soon. When we get back, let's talk about celebrities because they're just like us.
1: Except when they're not.

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1: I need a break from everything.
0: My Talk. Everything entertainment.
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8: Hey, My Talkers, we've got some traffic to keep you just updated on right now. Minnesota 65 northbound, there is a crash between 105th Avenue Northeast and 107th Avenue in Blaine, causing some delays. Minnesota 610 westbound in Maple Grove between Zachary Lane North and Elm Creek Boulevard, there is, again, Minnesota 610 westbound, a crash there. And I-94 eastbound at the exit ramp to White Bear Avenue, look out for a crash. Getting some slowdowns, too. I-35W in both directions. That is going to be between 46th Street and 36th Street in Minneapolis. Again, both directions on I-35W. Your weather, we still have got an extreme heat warning in effect until 9 o'clock, at least this evening. We're going to see some thunderstorm action tonight in a low about 71. Expect patchy smoke throughout the weekend and highs staying right around 90 degrees. Right now, we've got a few clouds. It's 94 at My Talk.
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9: And would you tell me all the news?
8: Well, when he's not getting tipsy on 6th Street, Shaboozy is apparently kind of a nerd. The pop country star is heading to San Diego for his first Comic-Con. The Grammy winner will be making an appearance at the fan-favorite event to promote his first comic book, The Outlaw Sherry Lee. It's a three-issue Western from Range Comics, and it's being released in anticipation of Shaboozy's upcoming album of the same name, and that is dropping July 31st. And it's been 3 months since the Battle of the Lexies hit our radar, and the feud between rival podcasters Alex Cooper and Alex Earl hit social media back in April when Cooper called out her former friend Alex Earl. Earl teased at the time she was working on a response, and we've yet to see that. But now we might have the reason. Alex Earl shared with Time magazine in an interview this week that she's ready to share her side of the story in season one of her upcoming Netflix reality show, Earl Meets World. And again, in some sad news today, TMZ confirmed that Brenda Fricker, the Oscar-winning actress, probably best known to you as the Pigeon Lady in Home Alone 2, Lost in New York, passed away peacefully last night in Dublin. She was 81 years old. And that's your Dirt This Hour. More starts right now. It's My Talk 107.1.
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0: 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My Talk 107.1. Everything entertainment.
11: Let's go, girls.
12: I'm still dying. I've gotten so many messages.
13: They're rolling in.
12: They're rolling
13: the Sheep
12: in.
13: Sheep Detective.
12: I've got Michael Bryan, Brad John Bryan says, now I got to watch Sheep Detective. He added that to his to-do list. And then I've got Stephanie Bourne said she's watched it three times.
13: Loved it. Loves it.
12: Three times. And then you had somebody said that they watched
9: it. Oh, yeah. We have a bunch of emails rolling in as well right now.
12: Sheep Detectives. We just had dueling reviews. We'll post it. We did record it.
9: Yeah. Nancy reached out to me, and she reached out to me directly, said, I took my grandkids. Absolutely loved this movie. They are 13 and 11. They loved it as well. You've got another message in here from Kelly saying she absolutely agrees, and it is emotional, ugly crying throughout. Yes, I agree. That was me.
12: It's so weird.
9: Again, I was just
12: who would have thought this movie, and also Anora of it all, Leah. I get you. I am you. We are not usually on the right side of histories.
13: No.
12: You know what?
13: That's okay.
12: That's overrated. Yeah. Mike having like actual reviews that people respect. Priscilla just texted me, Sheep Detective is on the weekend agenda now.
9: Yes.
12: I'm hanging out with them this weekend.
9: Of all the recommendations I can give, this is the one that I am the most confident that I don't know who would not like this movie except Leah, which that makes sense. It's cool.
12: I didn't hate it.
9: I know. Again, yeah. That's why I'm like, yeah. So everyone else is going to be higher than that.
13: It's a great...
9: Five is the basement now, so because that's what Leah thought.
13: It broke my brain.
9: I loved it.
12: Okay, we got to talk about the least. We're not going to be affected by this brawl at all. There's a lot of celebrity fights. You go, you have to pick a side. And we care. And who, blah, blah, blah, blah. Well, who would have thought one that really doesn't affect us at all would be David Hasselhoff.
9: Okay.
12: And Matthew Broderick.
9: Oh, okay. They're fighting?
13: Two 80s icons.
12: Yeah. And like... What? I don't know, both kind of nerds at this point, you know what I mean? Like, so the feud. Matthew Broderick drew laughs by reading excerpts from David Hasselhoff's memoir, Don't Hassle the Hoff.
9: Sure.
12: During the Broadway show Celebrity Autobiography.
9: Got it, okay.
12: So I guess he's doing a run of this.
9: So he's doing like a show that kind of leads into or like plays into the goofy things celebrities say in their autobiography?
12: Yep.
9: Nice.
12: And then the Broadway show, which focused on mocking celebrity tell-alls, reportedly struggled with ticket sales and ended its run early.
9: Okay.
12: Well, theaters insiders note that the irony of the situation, stating that Hasselhoff outlasted the critics and Hasselhoff in his own circles has made it very clear. That's what you get for mocking me.
9: Ooh, okay.
12: Looks like you're the punchline, not me.
9: Boom.
13: Don't hassle the Hoff.
9: Don't do it.
12: They also, sources close to Hasselhoff attribute his career longevity to his understanding that, quote, being memorable is more important than being cool.
9: This is true. He lives up for that, for sure. Lives up to that. Here's the beauty of it. He's also an executive producer, I think, on the new Baywatch movie or Baywatch TV show. So he's still making a ton of money off this.
12: He's still making, he'll make more money on the old episodes of Baywatch that are maybe still playing somewhere.
9: The problem is it's
13: still
9: streaming
13: now.
9: Yeah, he's still massive in Germany. They love him in Germany. So yeah,
12: there's a lot of people that live in Germany. People forget. Germany is big.
13: Is that a country? People live there?
12: People live there. People forget.
13: That is a concept.
12: I recently have to say that only because what did I get? When we mentioned, paper money.
9: Yeah.
12: And I got really weird because I thought he meant in the U.S., but I'm like, oh, yeah, other countries exist.
9: They exist, too. Yeah, so Stephen Amell, who is in the new Baywatch reboot, is actually playing the son of David Hasselhoff's iconic character, Mitch. He's going to be Hobie Buchanan.
12: Yeah, they're going to do what
9: Mitch Buchanan.
12: Are they going to do what they do in Fast and Furious, where they just kind of like note, like, my dad's at work.
9: Yeah, exactly. It's going to be very much like Brian in Fast and the Furious, where it's like, oh no, he's coming. He's just a little bit late right now. Oh, okay, cool.
12: Yeah. Dad.
9: He's got to make a cameo appearance at some point. He didn't die in the series, did he? I never watched Baywatch. He's good. He's still around, right?
12: There's a mechanism for that.
9: I know. Much like Fast and the Furious.
12: We're just not going to.
9: Don't worry. Death is a suggestion in that series.
12: And they're going to go. They'll get like a call from him. That'll be an easy one.
9: All right. Let's talk a little bit about, celebrities are just like us. Sometimes they make a mistake and they forget which posts they have scheduled to automatically send out on social media.
12: And like the thing is, it's an interesting person because you're put together enough to have scheduled posts, but you're not put together enough to pivot.
9: And who we're talking about is Kim Kardashian and just the Kardashians in general. You may heard the sad news that MJ, the mother of Kris Jenner and grandma to the Kardashian and Jenner group, has passed away. She died at the age of 91 yesterday, or a couple of days ago is when we got the post from Kris Jenner. Here's the problem. Just a few hours, moments, not too long after we got that announcement, Hashtag lake life. All of the Kardashians are partying, pouring alcohol down their throats on like boogie boards and hanging out on the back of a boat, partying it up, celebrating life.
13: Oh, my mom would have been so mad at us.
9: It's not a great look.
12: Not a great look. Not going so hard after your grandma's, your famous grandma, because she's been on the, you know.
9: Oh, yeah.
12: She's very well known in that reality show. Lake life.
9: Now, I will say, clearly, this was a known faux pas. They realized right away what they did because almost immediately it was Kim who took to social media and commented right after that long post and said, hey, guys, just so you know, this was a scheduled post. That, you know, we love our grandma very much, and we're definitely going to talk about that and reflect on it later. But this post was scheduled to go out multiple days ago.
12: I mean, that makes sense. But at the same time, Trepain would never. That's Taylor Swift's PR person. Trepain would never let this happen. Kim, you need to be more like Courtney and be a little, or Kylie, who's like a known, I guess, tyrant for work, and be a little bit harder on your people. That's a big misstep.
9: She's not going to have to worry about this particular person because this person's fired.
12: Yeah,
9: like, there's
12: I would hope.
9: You don't come back from that.
12: But Kim's like notorious for keeping the same. She really likes to flex that she's had the same employees because she's so obsessed with her image. She'd rather look nice than maybe necessarily look.
9: Well,
12: I don't know.
9: Maybe you needed to get rid of this person a long time ago then, because that's just something you can't miss. You got it. The first thing you know is like, it's all about public image. It's all public perception. When you have somebody who's on your social media team, a PR person, and you have the news that your grandmother passed away, the first thing you got to do is just, oh, what do we have scheduled to go out today?
12: That would be the first thing. Is there a world though, especially it's like a holiday weekend kind of vibe, she didn't know the grandma died?
9: I mean, literally, this post came out after her mom posted the post about her grandma. We knew the grandma died. I'm pretty sure she knew the grandma died.
12: And you're like, if you're that good, if you're in social media, you would know that that happened.
9: Yeah.
12: But I'm like, because that could happen to us. Like,
9: of course. Yeah, yeah, yeah.
12: But,
9: and this is just, you know, you see this on social media. Again, that's why it's celebrities are just like us here, where it, you can understand how it happened. But when you are the level of the Kardashians, you're a billion-dollar industry.
12: You need your
9: I don't think you can let this happen.
12: You need to have your social person on point.
9: Yeah.
12: Like, you need to be, this seems, it's a huge misstep. I keep trying to, like, rationalize why she could miss it, but you really can't at this point.
9: You just can't. So there you go. Celebrities are just like us, though. They miss things too.
12: Mandy Moore wants us to know she's not an athlete. And we went, yeah, we never thought you were.
9: No.
12: She's like, it was funny in this interview. She did this interview talking about how she's got, she had 3 kids in 3.5 years, which is a lot.
9: Wow. Yeah.
12: And she's getting real about her postpartum journey and embracing her body. And how, like, she's got, like, loose skin and things like that, which, like, same, and I didn't do that, so whatever. Like, I only had 1 kid. Loose skin, just, I feel like that's just life.
9: Yeah.
12: But one thing she was really highlighting is, like, yes, I am working out. I am a super awkward and a not natural athlete, but I'm committing to getting stronger for the long run. And there's a video of herself doing a pull-up. I wouldn't recommend watching it.
9: I just did.
13: You could just watch me do a pull-up and it's going to be just bad.
9: What is this?
12: It's giving, you know, like in the fitness test, they're like, you can just do the hang.
9: Uh-huh.
12: And then there's those women who, like those like skinnier girls who just have a smaller frame that can just hang for hours.
9: Yep, yep.
12: That's what it's giving. And I respectfully.
9: Knees to chest, just pull yourself up as much as you can. She's going
12: just
9: straight like,
12: yeah. We're gonna, you're
9: this
12: gonna
9: is
12: get
9: koala,
12: the,
9: going straight koala on the bit.
12: Did you have presidential award?
9: No, of course we did, yeah.
12: And I had like, it was like, you can't get the presidential award.
9: I still get the sweats just thinking about it.
12: Yeah, it was like, if you can't do like 2 pull-ups, you can't do the presidential award. But if you do like the hang, whatever, the dead man's hang,
9: yep,
12: you can get whatever the secondary is.
9: I lost on every single thing except that shot put.
12: Oh,
9: we got to do the shot put. I got to throw that thing.
12: We did.
9: We did. We did. Maybe they just did it for me so I felt better about myself because I was too slow to hit the running thing.
12: Yeah.
9: And I was definitely not going to be able to pull myself up, but I threw that thing for miles.
12: And the wildest thing about...
9: Maybe it wasn't a shot. It was something like a shot.
12: Yeah,
9: put,
12: like
9: though.
12: Something
9: you threw
12: a feat
9: it in
12: of strength.
9: Sand.
12: Yeah, there was like a feat of strength moment.
9: Yes.
12: For sure.
13: I am so glad this missed my generation.
12: Oh, yeah. And then there was, for some reason, there was the running back and forth with erasers. You remember that?
9: Yeah, like the shuttle run.
12: Yeah.
9: Yeah.
12: Which, like, why do we have to do the bend over thing? Why can't we just see how fast we can run a mile?
13: Like a pink rubber eraser?
9: So, no. What they did is because, like, shuttle runs were super common in, like, athletics and stuff to, like, run back and forth. But every school had those erasers that you use on dry erase boards. Oh. So you'd use those erasers as the thing you'd have to go pick up rather than touching a line.
13: We had chalkboards, not dry erase boards.
9: Yep,
13: so.
9: Yep.
12: Well, they also had erasers on that.
13: This is also making me feel old.
12: Well, ours didn't have a lot of dry erase boards. So a lot of ours were the chalkboard erasers.
9: Sure.
13: Okay.
12: But for some reason, they said, there's no other way to
13: so it's
12: measure.
13: Like a relay, but you're not actually like continuing. You're just going back and forth.
12: You're going back and forth, grabbing this thing, and I don't even know how many times. It's a lot, and it's a very short distance back and forth. So it's like you get up, and you're already wanting to throw up, getting to the next one. And there'd be those little, like if you're close to the ground, you're little and fast. You're going to knock that thing out. And then there's me. I'm like I've been 5'10" for most of my life at this point. Well, doy. But like I shot up early. I was like bending over. It took me forever. All of a sudden, everyone's passing me. I can't imagine, Mike.
9: Everyone was so mad. I was so embarrassed and mad because it was like everyone else is getting the little note from President Clinton and I don't get anything. I'm like, what is this?
12: He never wrote me
9: at all.
12: But I'll be honest.
9: Because I was too chubby to run a mile in whatever.
12: The shuttle run, right? You said
9: the shuttle run is what that part was.
12: Yeah. I did the shuttle run. I passed that because it's kind of a low bar for girls on that one. And then I was able to do, I think, whatever the pull-up thing. I think I finally could do it.
9: Mm-hmm.
12: Sit and reach.
9: Ooh, the sit and reach.
12: Sit and reach got me every time.
9: Yeah,
12: sit and reach is awful.
13: Is it more than what it sounds like?
9: Nope.
12: It's
9: you sit and then you reach.
12: But you have a very specific box in front of you. It's like a hollowed out box that they only bring in like an inch. And then you have to surpass your own toes and hit and you can't use momentum either.
9: Nope.
12: So I'd try to like flail my body. They're like, no, you have to keep it there. And they were so weird about it.
13: What was President Clinton trying to like accomplish with this?
9: I mean, they still do this, by the way. This is the
13: I remember. Yeah, Mila.
9: I'm looking at it right now. They're still doing this.
13: Mila got one from Obama. Like, I remember.
9: Bryson DeChambeau has signed this most recent one. So yeah, they are still doing this.
13: Is that the golfer guy?
9: Yes, the golfer guy.
12: I am shooketh.
9: No, they still do this.
12: My tax dollars are paying for that torture box.
13: Gogo's gonna have to do the torture box.
12: No, she's gonna be like taller than me. I bet it's so bad. Oh my god, we have to go so badly. Okay, hey, listen. The public decides that they randomly cannot do a suspension of disbelief when it comes to certain things. We're gonna tell you about it next in the Odyssey here on the BK Show.
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7: 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Everything entertainment.

0: All right, listen. People in movies don't have skills. They don't have necessarily soldier skills.
1: Oh, sure. I see what you're saying. Like actors
0: sailing
1: don't necessarily.
0: Skills, yeah.
1: They might portray one thing on the screen, but they don't necessarily own that skill.
0: Even if they do that annoying thing where they're like, I trained for years as a boxer. Well, yep. You didn't need to. Or like, sure. I love it when the musicians are like, I wanted it to be real. So I spent 18 years.
1: Bradley Cooper. How'd that work out?
0: Learning the piano, right? What was the thing?
1: Yeah, well, he was the orchestra or conductor. Mm. He was learning to be a conductor for like, I don't know, 3 years, like, nailed it, and then still didn't get the Oscar.
0: Sorry, Brad.
1: Sorry, bud.
0: Also, I'm pretty sure I could fake being a conductor.
1: Down, in, out, up. Down, in, out, up.
0: Yep.
1: Down, in, out, up. Two, three, four.
0: Now go, violins. Now go, percussion. That, imagine me pointing that thing.
1: Yeah, I did. I got you. Yeah, it was very good.
0: But again, I'm not saying I could do it, but I could fake it.
1: Yeah, I know.
0: For a movie that
1: perhaps.
0: I don't get an Oscar for as
1: perhaps.
0: Well.
1: Perhaps. Or a nomination.
0: Well, it's so funny. So this whole article, this is the Daily Mail write-up talking about they wanted to throw some shade at a little bit of the drama going on. And I actually looked it up, and there is drama around this. So Anne Hathaway, the first thing they mentioned in this article is Anne Hathaway is earning serious Oscar buzz mm-hmm. for her wife, her role as Odysseus's wife, Penelope.
1: Yes.
0: And it's like, oh, that's great. And they're like, and there's one other situation that is getting some buzz. And I was like, well, reading this article going, what is the thing? Whatever. Here it is. However, one surprising star who is also winning acclaim is actor Elliot Page. Page only has a small part in the film, playing the role of Odysseus's cousin, Sinon.
1: Mm-hmm.
0: Sinon? Whatever. But his role has caused widespread controversy online due to the fact that he's playing a formidable Greek soldier despite being transgender and only 5'1".
1: Yeah.
0: Hey, first off, I know this. It's funny because I'm like, I know we're talking to, like, our listeners wouldn't. Yeah. This would, it's not real. Like,
1: I know.
0: There's a world where Elliot Page is a better fighter than Matt Damon. Like, I'm not saying he is, but like none of it's real.
1: And again, this is the same conversation. This is what we were alluding to earlier in the show when we were talking about the success the show has had and the fact that I was a little surprised it didn't get as like ratings bombed as I thought it was going to, because Lupita Nyong'o in this movie actually plays Helen of

0: Troy, a woman of color playing Helena Troy. And a lot of people had that a problem with that. And it's like, these people aren't real.
1: No.
0: What are we doing here? I was upset that the Cyclops was played by an actor who has two eyeballs. Like, what is happening?
1: I can't. Listen, if Elliot Page went out there and went, hey, remember when I was in Juno? That'd be the only reason I go, I don't think they're equipped for this role because they're bringing me out of the movie.
0: Exactly.
1: But when I go into a movie, unless it's like so obvious, like I'll tell you what, I still stand by this. When the Chris Pratt Jurassic Park, where that girl was wearing high heels while running from the Bryce Ellis Howard, took me out of the movie.
0: Sure.
1: And I got obsessed. Mm-hmm. I got obsessed. I go, I don't want to. She would have kicked those off. You can't run in a swamp with, like, I'm talking 6-inch heels.
0: Yep.
1: Like, big ol' heels. And so I get it when something like that happens.
0: Yeah.
1: But this is not that.
0: No.
1: Like, this is a movie that a bunch of people are cast. None of them can physically fight. Nobody kills a Cyclops in real life.
0: And here's the problem, is people are making these determinations before they've ever seen the film. This outrage has been happening for months now at this point after the casting has been announced, because people are just outraged for the sake of being outraged, and they want to have their opinion for having their opinion. But it has nothing to do with their performance. If you're going to tell me, okay, go ahead and watch the performance, and then you give me your take and you give me your thoughts on why this person didn't perform very well in this movie, I don't get that. Like, what are you talking about?
2: But I know. Honestly, I saw a picture online a couple weeks ago of Elliot Page, and dude is ripped.
0: Yeah.
2: I mean, I'm like, Greek god or Greek warrior.
0: Mm-hmm.
2: Nailed it.
1: I'll be honest,
2: even without seeing the movie. I think it's great casting.
1: I work out with a lot of people that are ripped and not have any fighting skills at all. So it's like, I agree with what you're saying.
2: Yeah. I mean, look at Bradley. Honestly, dude's cut.
1: I think
2: I could take him out.
1: I think you can fight him. He doesn't have, like, you would fight dirty, Leah, and that's where I think he would.
2: 100.
1: So, like, it doesn't mean anything.
0: Yeah.
1: And I agree with you. Like, you've obviously worked out for the role to get really super fit, but, it doesn't mean they are good at fighting. It's fine. Just go to the movie. And it sounds like his role, too, is very small.
0: Yeah, they said it right there, yeah.
1: All right, Angelina Jolie, she's out of here. We're going to tell you why when we get back. But before that, Leah, what's going on these dang roads?
2: All right, we've got a crash on I-94 eastbound. That's at the 245 exit ramp to White Bear Avenue. Look out for that crash. Inside the metro at the entrance ramp from here on Boulevard. Oh, that's going to be my way home. I-94 eastbound, they've got a crash right there. Hopefully they'll be cleaned up very soon. And US 10 westbound, there is a stalled vehicle of the lane at the exit ramp to County Road J and 85th Avenue Northeast, a stalled vehicle causing a little bit of a delay. Still seeing hot, hot, hot temperatures. That extreme heat warning technically in effect until 9 o'clock this evening. And then we're going to see some thunderstorms. There's a 30% chance of those tonight. Patchy smoke is in the forecast for the weekend and a return of thunderstorms probably Sunday night. Right now, my talk, we've got a few clouds. It is 94 degrees.
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0: Welcome back to the BK Show. We've got Angelina Jolie about to make a break for it. We've been talking. I know. We've been talking about this for like a year leading up to it.
1: Yep.
0: The last kids that her and Brad have together are about to finally turned 18.
1: Okay.
0: Which sounds like I'm one of those creepy radio people that did like the Ashley Olsen.
1: Ashton Kutcher back in the day was like, oh, I'm just waiting for them both to turn 18. It's like, okay, dude.
0: That's what
1: we used to watch Punk'd, and that's what he literally would say on the show Punk'd.
0: I know. Yeah.
1: What is going on?
0: That's not what Knox and Vivian, you're fine. I'm not coming for you.
1: Thank you for clearing that up. We all thought you were.
0: Thanks. Here's the thing. We don't actually know, because we think there's an NDA or some lawsuits or whatever, we don't actually know what's in Brad Pitt's and Angelina's divorce decree. But I have a feeling, mostly because I went through a divorce and kind of know what verbiage can be in there.
1: Yep.
0: And one thing is, when it comes to a radius, there's a certain radius that you can move the kids and you can bring them with, or like you're responsible. So let's say they did 10 miles.
1: Okay.
0: Hey, between, usually more than that. Let's say 30 miles.
1: Sure.
0: Like LA TMZ. Proper. Yeah. The TMZ.
1: 30 mile zone.
0: 30 miles from LA. So anytime you, like, yeah, it's not illegal for Angelina to move out of that. But if she moves out of that, she's officially responsible for making sure they come back and forth. She would be in charge of every aspect of that, any of the finances with that or getting them back to the amount of time.
1: Yep.
0: So, like, there's rules you can put on that and you wouldn't want to violate it. And God knows what they're saying.
1: Yeah.
0: So now that she's 18, it's like she's hinted that she doesn't want to live here, especially California, anymore, is that this woman is gone. I have a feeling most likely she'll be gone next year.
1: And I think I know exactly where she's going to move to.
0: Don't say France, because that's not big enough for both her and George Clooney.
1: She's moving to where her boyfriend lives, Paris, France.
0: What?
1: Because she, in my belief, in my opinion of somebody who spends a lot of times in the deepest, darkest spots of the internet, she's got a new movie out called Couture. Have you seen this? It's a French film. It's this with this guy named Louis Garrel. Look him up. Louis Garrel. Now, he's a French actor, lives in Paris, 43 years old. He was in Little Women, also in the film The Dreamers. But he is in this movie Couture alongside Angelina Jolie. He, while they were filming this movie, got a divorce from his longtime wife. And there was a lot of the two of these, not only promoting the film, but just spending a lot of time together. And at the time, Angelina Jolie was really pushing hard. Do you remember all last year, even early this year, when all we were hearing is like, oh, you don't get it. Angelina Jolie hasn't dated in a decade.
0: Yeah.
1: I don't have sex anymore. I just don't do that anymore because the kids are my life.
0: Yeah.
1: I'm so obsessed with my kids that I don't have time for relationships. These two are absolutely, yeah.
0: It's that picture.
1: It's that picture that does it.
0: It's that picture that does it. And listen.
1: Explain the picture.
0: I am going to. There is a picture. If you Google Louis Garrel and Angelina Jolie, you will see these two human beings. Me and Mike have more interaction standing next to each other for a photo on the red carpet or like in general at the state fair. If me and Mike are standing like this, first of all, we either hate each other or we are having an affair. Spoiler alert, Sarah, we're not.
1: Yeah.
0: These two people are standing like
2: is her body like physically like recoiling away?
1: They are fully standing tight, like no emotion. They're standing just straight up and down as most they can. Both of them have their hands right to their side, and they are doing their best to not touch each other.
0: It's the farmer. It's that famous photo.
1: Yeah. Farmer and his wife. Farmer it's American wife. Gothic.
0: Yeah, a farmer and his wife, a famous painting of those two people. You're like, oh, they F.
1: They're absolutely hooking up. So again, we are going to see, now that we're getting more stories about the kids growing up, like you said, and she's going to now be able to be free and do what she wants to do. She's moving to Paris, France, and we will find out by this time next year that her and Louis are absolutely a couple.
0: Right.
1: That's my prediction.
0: Okay.
1: And that picture, I think, says it all.
0: That picture does. I go, that is, what in
1: yep.
0: the? Okay, I want to know, there's a story you told me about.
1: Oh, yeah,
0: and
1: man.
0: I'm like, It feels like a little bit of a bummer.
1: It's just brutal. So if you remember the movie, and so many people do, because a lot of people love the movie, Remember the Titans.
0: Oh, yeah.
1: So Remember the Titans is a film, and the main star of it, his name is Gary what was his, Gary, whatever the main character name. He was played by a guy named Ryan Hurst. Mm-hmm. Now, Ryan Hurst is a dude. You've seen him in Sons of Anarchy. You've seen him in a few other TV shows. Kind of always been a guy that was his biggest movie, his Remember the Titans movie. And he's just never really had that big break.
0: Mm-hmm.
1: Until now, when he was cast as the lead in the Prime Video series God of War. Now, if you don't know, Kratos is the God of War, and in this movie, in this video game, sold a ton. I mean, this crushed. So we're talking like this is in the line of like Last of Us. This is in the line of what's the other one that you wanted to watch on Prime that they do with
0: Fallout.
1: Like a lot of these movies, a lot of these TV shows are having a moment in time where they're taking video game adaptations and they're making for super successful TV shows. Well, Ryan Hurst got cast as the lead role playing Kratos, the God of War. Well, early on, we're talking like 4 days into filming the first season, he unfortunately tore his bicep. So they're on this location.
0: Oh.
1: He put on a ton of muscle. This guy, once he found out he got the role, lost a bunch of weight, put on 40 pounds of muscle, completely transformed his body so he could do this movie. And right away when they started filming, tore his bicep. Now you might say, well, that's, you know, whatever. It's acting. They'll find a way to work around it. It's a 4 to 6 month recovery.
0: Oh.
1: And because this role, even for the lead, not just the stunt people, but even for the lead, is so grueling, they've announced that they are going to be looking to replace him as the lead.
0: No, I feel so bad
1: for him. I feel
0: terrible
1: for him. This is brutal.
0: Oh,
1: and then they brought up the question to me of like, okay, so how does insurance work?
0: Yeah.
1: You know, like, how does that?
0: Because not only will he get insurance, but there's a world where since they had 4 episodes, insurance will kick in. Because I've been listening to Lena Dunham's book.
1: Yeah.
0: And they have insurance for when an actor,
1: mm-hmm.
0: like, they'll pay for any time loss if any of them get sick.
1: For sure.
0: So, like, yeah, what happens for him?
1: Well, that's what we don't really have the answer right now. It sounds like what's going to happen is they're probably going to pay him out what he would have made for doing the whole season. Because, again, he got hurt while acting, while on the set.
0: Yeah.
1: But the hope is that it's Amazon. They got insanely amounts of money.
0: I know.
1: You hope they take more care of him, maybe work him in later on in the show, maybe.
0: Even, like, back-end him.
1: Yeah, as, like, another character. But you got to imagine the endorsement money he was lost out because of this. Just all of the percentage of what the show is going to bring in, like all that's going to be gone now.
0: Yeah.
1: It's just brutal.
0: I feel so bad for him. And I'm like, it can happen so easily too when you're training that hard, gaining that much muscle in that short amount of time. And I'm sure it wasn't like not even that extraneous of an incident.
1: Yeah. And also, we'll say what it is too.
0: He's older.
1: Well, not just that, but actors. Putting 40 pounds on in a matter of months, there's probably some help he got from that.
0: Okay, yeah.
1: And I wouldn't be shocked if all of a sudden, I mean, anyone would say it as soon as, I mean, The Rock was on steroids for a while. I mean, these guys are like insane. Like John Cena, you don't just blow up that way in a matter of months.
0: Let me tell you, as somebody who's been like weightlifting for now like 8 months, yeah. I put on like 3 pounds of muscle.
1: Yeah. And again, I'm not saying.
0: I get it. Like they're more hardcore, but I'm just saying like it's not easy, especially he's not young.
1: And no judgment. I mean, if that's the choice you're making because you're about to make $25 million to do a movie or do a series, go for it. That's the choice you want to make. Go for it.
0: I would do it for less.
1: Absolutely.
0: Reasons.
1: 100%. So again,
0: how old is he?
1: No judgment. Here's 50.
0: Oh, yeah.
1: He's 50 years old and again, put on 40 pounds of muscle after finding out he was going to get this role just not too many months ago. So fun fact, he's actually in the Odyssey, too. Because everybody's in the Odyssey.
0: Yeah, they said, well, sure, throw him in.
1: I just noticed that right now as I was sitting here looking. He was in Walking Dead, he was in Sons of Anarchy, and then obviously played the lead character, Gary Bertier. Thank you. I finally got to his name. Gary Bertier in Remember the Titans.
0: We've got another person flexing their muscles.
1: Ooh, too soon.
0: I know.
1: He tore his bicep. Why would you even say that? Jeez. Brittany.
0: Rough.
1: That was the worst transition ever.
0: And that's saying a lot because I got some bad ones.
1: I mean, top 10.
0: Yeah, it's in the mix.
1: I can't believe you just did that.
0: Yeah, you can.
1: Yeah, I can.
0: Yeah, you can.
1: What you got?
0: You want to know who else is still has a career? Real Housewives of New York. Martha Stewart.
1: Yeah, so Martha Stewart.
0: Okay, Martha Stewart. Martha Stewart's makeup artist. Maybe you've heard of her. You haven't, unless you listen to this show. Daisy Toy. She is Martha Stewart's makeup artist. Did I say that? Yep. She is ready. She's ready to mix things up on The Real Housewives of New York. We premiered it here that she was going to be on that. Well, they're filming. And let me tell you, people are saying Daisy Toy, Martha Stewart's makeup artist, came to play. She goes, this girl is messy boots. She is absolutely like, and I go, of course she's good at this. She's Martha Stewart. Like, oh, Martha, yeah. You have to be a pretty BA to be Martha Stewart's anything.
1: Do you remember the special on Netflix when she was like, why would you use that knife? Yeah. That's the dumbest thing I've ever seen. Who's using that knife to cut an orange?
0: Yeah.
1: Okay, like, you have to you bring any ounce of that, you're going to be good on reality television.
0: Yep, you have to have nerves of steel mm-hmm. and not mess with anybody. I have a feeling that working for Martha Stewart is like being in prison, and I guess I use that loosely because she's been. But, like, you have to go up to her and just be like, I don't care.
1: Yeah.
0: I chose this knife. Like, you have to fight back. But I also do feel like she will fire you because yeah. she is a perfectionist. And honestly, that guy was probably using a crazy knife for that.
1: I know. It was true. It was a poor knife choice.
0: But if she watched me do anything, she'd go, that's awful. Mm-hmm. I go, I know. I do not choose things
1: no.
0: that make any sense. Well, I'm so sorry to Ryan Hunt. Or Ryan Hurst.
1: Ryan Hurst. Yeah, he got his name wrong, too. Jeez.
0: I gotta get out of here.
1: Yeah.
0: Hey, guys. When you do dumb things, dumb consequences follow. We're gonna tell you about that next on the BK Show.
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1: Hey, Brittany.
2: Hey, what?
1: Don't refrigerate your phone.
2: Here's the thing. You know I have.
1: Yeah, by accident, but you never intentionally refrigerated your phone.
2: I never intentionally do anything.
1: This is true.
2: Everything just happens to
1: me. This is true. Apparently, this is something that needs to be said, because right now there's a new trend. Electronic repair shops are seeing a massive surge in phones and tablets with moisture damage because people are trying to beat the heat by putting them in refrigerators and freezers.
2: No.
1: As I said, sometimes we don't have to tell people things because, you know what? Being dumb just has consequences.
2: I think this is, it's called, what is it? Natural consequence parenting.
1: Okay.
2: Where you just let the kid do something and like fall and get hurt.
1: Very Darwinism. Yeah. Natural selection.
0: That's my parenting book right there.
1: Yeah.
2: Yeah.
0: Have some dirt in it.
2: Yeah, yeah. Natural consequence parenting is AKA just lazy parenting. And it's
0: I also lean into that.
1: Well, it sounds like it might be a clever life hack. No, it doesn't, person who wrote this article. Except it is absolutely destroying cell phones and tablets left and right. If you needed to know, the sudden temperature change creates condensation, which leads to corrosion, which leads to a broken phone.
2: Also, expansion.
1: And yeah, expansion, too.
2: Because when you... When liquids get colder, they expand.
1: Yep.
2: So you wouldn't want that in like
1: ice,
2: micro
1: ice baby. Dun-dun-dun. Boom, boom, boom, bada, boom, boom. Instead, Apple is giving you the suggestion. Apple and Samsung are saying, hey, you know what you should do? If your phone's too hot and you want it to cool down, take it out of the sunlight.
2: Yeah, step one.
1: Shut down all of the apps that are running. Remove it from the case if you have one, and then just, you know, set it down.
2: Put it in a normal world.
1: It'll cool down.
2: Yeah. Not at my house.
1: At room temperature.
2: But at other people's houses, yeah.
1: Why, at your house?
2: My house is still... listen, we're working on something.
1: Uh-oh.
2: I know.
1: Oh, no.
2: My main AC, I have AC upstairs.
1: Yep.
2: In my bedroom. And then I have AC on the main floor.
1: Okay.
2: And my brother, he is over at Snelling Heating and Cooling.
1: Okay.
2: And they came out and they were lovely. And they're like, you need this piece. It's a very rare thing. So he...
1: He
2: called and he found it right now.
1: 100-year-old home problems.
2: Yeah.
1: Mm-hmm.
2: Right now we are experiencing, the other day it was 90 degrees, but I realized mine's working a little bit.
1: Okay.
2: Because if I keep it on, it'll be 85.
1: Oh, okay, cool.
2: Which
1: so
2: is
1: that's better.
2: Doable.
1: Yeah.
2: 90's hot. 90's you're sitting and you're sweating.
1: Yeah, 85 sitting and sweating too, Brittany. I hate to break it to you. I'm glad you're surviving and working through it. 85 is not doable.
2: We just have like a cool now, like really fun fan setup going from upstairs to downstairs.
1: Sure.
2: It kind of just looks like we're painting.
1: Oh, okay, cool.
2: Yeah, I'm not mad at it.
1: So you're consistently being struck by a fan. Like it works, runs up the stairs with you. It gets to every room.
2: Yeah.
1: There are so many fans running.
2: There are so many. Like, yeah, we have so many fans. Like I might buy more fans until this part comes in, I think, next week.
1: Well, at least your house is insulated now, so it will keep the heat in.
2: Keep it in. Or keep it cool if I can somehow get
1: if
2: that.
1: Somehow.
2: It's 60 degrees in my room.
1: Oh, okay.
2: And
1: that
2: it
1: makes
2: is,
1: sense.
2: Like, I think we can get it. I think today we've leveled out to 81.
1: Okay. Well.
2: In the main area. But like, I don't know. We just all hang out on my bed. We kind of do that anyway.
1: Sounds like the plan. If it's 60 in there and 85 everywhere else.
2: It's really cool. Like, I'll have somebody over and I'll say, it's fun to watch this here. Want to watch it in my bed?
1: Mm-hmm.
2: It gives mixed messages quickly. Like,
1: yeah.
2: All of a sudden, my friend Michelle's like, I didn't know our relationship was like this. And I go, come on, let's go to my bed.
1: To be fair, if that's the only option and 85 is on the table, I will choose the bed.
2: Choose bed. It's a huge bed.
1: Yeah.
2: No, we're not like sitting near each other.
1: No, of course not. Don't get
2: like,
1: weird about
2: don't
1: it.
2: Don't be weird. Just come to my room in my bed. Also,
1: pervert!
2: Gogo's going to be there too. I'm not leaving Gogo. Ed Murphy, my golden retriever.
1: Oh, yeah.
2: The cat doesn't care, so.
1: No. So there you go. That's the latest. I guess we just had to put that out there. Please don't refrigerate or freeze your phones.
2: What have you had happen more in your life? Your phone tell you when it's too cold or when it's too hot? Like, what have you
1: definitely
2: experienced?
1: Too hot. Does it? Yeah. Is there a warning for too cold?
2: Yeah.
1: Oh, I didn't know that.
2: Yeah.
1: I've never gotten the too cold warning.
2: Yeah, I have.
1: I've only gotten the, because I felt like when it's too cold, it's just like battery goes from 85 to 22 to dead. And no. I never got the warning. I've just always got the, hey, you got it in the sunlight, you idiot.
2: It'll tell you, like, okay. It's too cold, and then you have to, like, put it on your body for a while.
1: Mm. Yeah. There you go. Speaking of cell phones, I guess 14% of Americans judge what you have as a background on your cell phone.
2: 1,000%.
1: You do? You're one of the 14%?
2: Well, there's parameters.
1: Sure.
2: If you have nothing.
1: Ooh.
2: If you have what it came with. You're a psychopath and you're going to wear my skin later.
1: So guess what?
2: What?
1: 10% of people surveyed have just the default options or nothing as a background.
2: Like if it's just like the Apple shapes, you know, like.
1: It's the fifth highest of the background usage of cell phones.
2: That's just.
1: Nothing.
2: Jason Matheson.
1: Uh-huh.
2: We're all hanging out. And I can't remember if it was just like one color or if it was the generic background, but we're all hanging out. And I was like, do you have no picture for your background?
1: Bum, bum, bum.
2: And then I started looking at Golden State Killer lineups, whereas he traveled. Yep. It didn't line up, so we're fine there.
1: Good, good.
2: But I was like, you're a psychopath. To which then next time I saw him, he was like really casually hanging out with his phone out. And it was a picture of me. Not a good one either. And I went, well played.
1: Well played.
2: Don't
1: That's
2: care
1: perfect.
2: If you're a psycho, but
1: That's
2: you...
1: Perfect.
2: You win this round, Jason Matheson.
1: 14% of people admit that they do secretly judge people based on whatever they have as their background. And roughly the same amount also say they do think the image reveals something about the person's personality.
2: Wallpaper is different than, like, screen. Like, wait, which one are we talking about?
1: The same. I think we're kind of talking the same. With, the current phone now, I think whatever your photo is when you hit the, like, checking the time,
2: yeah,
1: that's your background.
2: So, like, right now, mine's obviously Go-Go doing ballet. What's yours? Yours is punk, right?
1: Mine is a picture of punk.
2: That's why I knew that.
1: So
2: I guess I am judgmental because I know.
1: Yeah, you do know. You were aware. Leah, what's your phone look like?
3: I got some cherry blossoms from South Korea. That
1: nice.
2: I was going to say, I feel like you had a tree and so I couldn't remember what it was.
1: We go right down the list. So the number one most common one is family members, especially children.
2: Yep.
1: 19% of people. That's Brittany.
3: Okay, I judge on this one. If I look at your thing and I see your phone,
1: yep,
3: and I go, cute baby, and they're like, oh yeah, he's 9 now.
1: Oh, that's yeah. That's a
3: I'm
1: good
3: like,
1: point.
3: Update that picture of your kid.
2: Yeah, I agree. You're holding on to something weird. You're being weird.
3: Mm-hmm.
2: Also, like, baby's not even cutest version of your kid.
3: No.
1: True, true. So, Leah, you fall into number 2 on the list. Nature and landscapes, that's 12% of people. The number 3 on the list, personal photos or memories.
2: I can't believe animals haven't hit it yet.
1: Number 4 on the list, pets.
2: I'm surprised it's not number 1.
1: Yeah, pets, number 4 on the list, 10% of people. The same percentage of people that have pets on their phone have nothing on their phone.
3: Huh.
1: Isn't that wild?
2: I like can't, my, no. There's not a world where you can be the same amount of like a loving, amazing person and psychopath.
1: You want to know the number 6?
2: Yeah.
1: 7%, so 3% less than nothing on the back of your phone, your romantic partner.
2: Yeah, that's weird. That's so weird.
3: Nobody wants to see that.
1: Sixth
3: Nobody
1: on the list is romantic
3: that.
1: Partner.
2: It's so weird.
3: That's yep. not normal.
2: I mean, I'm glad you guys, because you guys are from successful, yeah, great
1: yeah.
2: marriages,
1: yeah.
2: but I'm like, I can't even imagine.
3: Why would I?
2: I did have, when me and Justin first got married, our wedding photo on it.
1: Mm-hmm.
3: Well, that's kind of, it was new and
2: but
3: fresh.
2: It was new and fresh. It wasn't for a very long time.
3: And did this
2: time.
3: Marriage last?
2: It did not.
1: Wow.
2: Those are crazy.
1: You know the answer to that question.
2: And you know.
1: You don't ask that question.
2: Hey, guys. I think she asked me that to prove a point. Hey, guys. I love that I was honest. You're right. Actually, I did it. Oh, my God. It did it.
3: You know, maybe that's good. Like, so
2: I thought we were finding that out together.
1: You made it sound like.
2: Leah, no. It did it last.
1: What happened?
2: Hey, guys, before you change it, please wait till this answer. It didn't.
1: And finally, that was so good.
2: So good.
1: Pop culture, favorite movie, TV show, or musical act is 5%.
2: I'm judgmental if you have, like, a TV show.
1: You
2: I guess,
1: are? Yeah.
2: Like, a little.
1: Okay.
2: I guess TV, because, like, why
3: I'm
2: would
3: I'm kind of surprised Mike doesn't have Game of Thrones.
2: That's, yeah. Somebody does, and I'm trying to remember. Somebody has.
1: I mean, Breaking Bad would be the one I'd have if I did
2: then, like,
1: have my favorite show. But that's so out of date.
2: Dude, you get like Walter. Yeah, if you had Walter yeah. White. Just,
1: yo, guys, crystal meth right on this phone. Yo, Mr. White.
2: It's a weird vibe. Because, like, it is.
1: Magnets,
2: it's so. Like, I'm trying to think. I could see myself having a Real Housewife on there.
1: That's I would judge you.
3: Mugshot, maybe.
1: I would judge you.
2: I mean, I have them on my cubicle wall, but you
1: I judge
3: okay,
1: you for that.
3: I gotta
1: that.
3: Say that's something, true. Though. I never get to flex on you iPhoners.
1: Yeah.
3: You guys always, like, dog me in the group chat. Mm-hmm. I get it. But I have two background pictures on my cool flip phone.
1: Oh, look at you go.
3: Yeah, so I...
2: So do we.
3: Do you?
2: Yeah, as soon
3: do
2: as you unlock
3: two
2: your
3: different
2: phone.
3: Ones?
2: Yeah, as soon as you unlock
3: yeah,
2: your
3: I
2: phone.
3: I have two screens. I have a little screen on the front when it's folded. Different picture.
2: Is it a different picture? You can
3: yeah.
2: pick a different one?
3: Uh-huh.
2: So ours has where you unlock it.
3: Oh, yeah, everybody has that.
2: Okay, so it's like wallpaper.
3: So I have three then, if you have two.
2: And technically ours can change constantly.
3: Well, yeah.
2: Can yours?
3: Probably not.
1: I'm sure they can. We
2: both, by the way, I do not choose that because I go, oh, I have to pick those photos? Can't AI do that now? It's mm-hmm. like me with like a thirst trap I said to a guy, like half of a boob out. But I mean, I thought it was a good
3: Actually,
2: picture.
3: I want that for my screen.
1: That's so yeah. fun.
2: Same. Just let AI pick it. I was actually sending that to a doctor for a zit. So don't. Hey, Apple,
1: it's very,
2: be cool.
1: It's very West Wilson of you.
3: Dr. Tria doesn't want to see that.
2: Yes.
1: Very West Wilson of you.
2: No, I think it's important you commit to whatever it is. Like, I obviously am very... You have to commit to more cherry blossom things. I didn't know that about you. Are travel. You lead with travel, so you're fine.
3: Yeah, the mm-hmm. travel pictures.
2: I knew yours would be... I knew it was punk. But yeah. I think that's a good one for you. I think we're okay.
1: She's adorable. Look at her. She's looking up at you. She's got those cute little eyes.
2: And mine is within 6 months of
1: yeah.
2: my child's.
1: Yeah, so that
3: Go-Go
1: counts.
3: Looks like Go-Go in that.
2: Mm-hmm. Yeah, yeah.
3: And Go-Go's really cute.
2: She's so freaking cute.
1: I guess 12% of phone judgers say that the boring option means you're uninspired and unengaged.
2: And a murderer.
3: Or it's a burner phone.
1: 32%. Oh, there you go.
2: That's another thing we need to talk about.
1: Mm-hmm. Let's do it.
2: In movies... They need to change the backgrounds on phones when they're, like, doing a scene.
1: Okay.
2: Because that takes me out of it so quickly. And they need to have it where there has been text before. Because when they're like, I got to text my son.
1: Yeah.
2: And it's the first time ever.
3: Uh-huh.
2: It drives me nuts. Like, hey, guys.
3: Who's deleting all their texts all the time?
2: Yeah, nobody is. I'm like, you took me out of it so quickly when you had the generic background. And you're like, you're supposed to be a father of four. And the first time text.
1: Phones are the single worst part about movies.
2: Yeah.
1: Because it either dates a movie yes. instantly mm-hmm. in a negative way or a positive way. Like if you want it to be like, hey, this is a period piece.
2: Yeah.
1: Like we're right now, we're full on in the Godfather universe. Remember I told you Sarah's been Nona Maxing a little bit?
2: Yeah, yeah.
1: We're all into the Italian now. We're into the Godfather. We're watching it all. We're midway through Godfather Part 2. But you'll watch some of these movies and you're just like, it just takes you, if it's not supposed to be a period piece, and you're looking and it's a phone from the 1990s, you're like, this is awful.
2: Awful.
1: I hate this experience right now. So just stop using phones in movies, please.
2: Yeah.
1: Is that possible?
2: And if you're gonna, like, first off, Marvel, if you're gonna use a car and somebody lives in that car, like, think about it being dirtier.
1: Sure.
2: I think in general, across the board, people need to do that in houses and in cars more. Like, I don't.
1: Brittany's not represented enough in movies. She has a disgusting car, and she wants her favorite movie and TV shows to show characters with disgusting cars.
2: I'm Brittany, and I approve that message. Thank you. And houses. Like, and my house is relatively clean, but it's still chaotic.
1: Yeah.
2: I need that. Malcolm in the Middle is the first house I went, oh, it kind of looks like mine.
1: That checks out. Love it.
2: Kind of looks like mine.
1: So there you go. That's all the phone news you know. Need to know. Don't, like, throw your phone in the freezer.
2: Have a phone with, like, a weird case. When it comes to... No, I meant like in movies.
1: Oh,
2: like,
1: yeah, for sure.
2: Your case is awful.
1: Get off my case.
2: Get off my case. We get back. 30 minutes of pure pop culture bliss and hot to go.

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9: Good afternoon, my talkers. This is Leah with a look at what is happening on the roads at the moment. US 10 westbound, we've got a stalled vehicle at the exit ramp to County Road J. That's 85th Avenue Northeast and Airport Road. Watch out for that. Closer to Woodbury, we have a little bit of a slowdown that seems to be moving now, but I-35E northbound between Victoria Street and St. Clair Avenue in St. Paul, we are seeing 6-minute delays being reported in that area because of that crash. Minnesota 100 southbound, there is some debris on the ramp at County Road 40 and Glenwood Avenue. Look out for debris on the roadway right there. As far as your weather goes, an extreme heat warning still in effect until about 9 o'clock this evening. Thunderstorms coming our way very, very soon, and those will probably be returning Sunday night at least. For the weekend, expect highs to hang right around 90s, overnight lows about 70, and patchy smoke. The straight up smoking conditions starting Saturday night and smoky for Sunday. Right now, we've got a few clouds. It is 94 degrees at My Talk.
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9: The hottest pop culture stories of the day, like we should talk about Ricky, who is dating Ariana Grande again, plus the Odyssey is off to the best start of the year ever, our best start in movies ever this year. Mm-hmm. But let me tell you, this is a record-breaking year, too. This is Hot to Go. I'm Brittany.
12: I'm Mike.
13: I'm Leah.
9: And Ariana Grande is definitely dating Ricky Alvarez.
12: His own.
9: They have a song together. Oh, I forgot to bring the audio over.
12: It's all right.
13: I got you here.
9: Oh, you're so great. Okay, so they have a Thank You Next. She talks. She on the one.
12: Whoa!
13: I told you about it.
9: Remix.
12: You want to remix?
9: She could tell I didn't believe her. She said, "Bet." So Ricky Alvarez, who at one point and for 1 year dated Ariana Grande, they broke up, and she added him to the Thank You Next. So obviously he meant something, and then really didn't mean something. Well, the progression of that line really gave us all of our hints we needed. Now, she, in this audio, you're going to hear the original line, her explaining that it could have been way worse because she could have been way meaner. Mm-hmm. And then the next two, we hear her change it slowly while on this tour. Here that is.
14: Ricky, now listen and laugh. I could have said, well, some songs about Ricky. Never mind, he's trash. I was like, I could have said that.
15: That would have really
14: But I didn't. Out. I said, now I listen and laugh. Because it didn't work out.
12: They're still going to slap.
9: I know he still has my back. I miss 2019 Ariana Grande, though. She had so much sass.
16: I know. I could have said. I loved her. And then that, like, voice that was Disney, but also would be like...
9: A little rough.
16: Well, now we're on to the last iteration. Now, we've definitely found out a while ago that she's not dating Ethan Slater, a.k.a. SpongeBob. And she can't really start a new relationship because the timelines would not go well. So why not officially be dating Ricky again? Here is her last iteration of that lyric. We always find our way back.
12: Aw, crowd went nuts. Everybody is having a good old time with it. That's nice.
16: And you just showed me a picture of him grabbing her butt.
12: Yeah, he is full on grabbing her butt in public. The two of them were hanging out. I don't know where they're hanging out today, but they're walking around, definitely doing the paparazzi stroll. And there's a reason for it, because this is all PR. It's all nonsense, Brittany.
9: Oh, and Mike, Leah. Why do you believe in love?
16: Yeah, and why is it your phone background?
12: No, it is all PR. It is all nonsense. So keep in mind, the last time we were talking about Ariana Grande's relationship, what are we talking about? Oh, yeah, that guy that she, again, this is not necessarily my opinion, but I'm just saying this is the general opinion of the world right now, is that she's a homewrecker who took Ethan Slater away from his one-year-old child and wife. That's the latest narrative we had. Now, they were together for a couple years promoting the movie, played up the relationship when they needed to, played it down when they didn't need to. But this whole idea that now she was back with a guy who's safe, who she's been with in the past, and who clearly makes her look like, oh, I'm not a monster. Even my exes are willing to come back to me. And also a guy who needs a little PR rub from Ariana Grande.
16: I mean, he could use a PR rub from us. I don't know anything about this man.
9: Honestly, I should follow him on Instagram, give him a little more clout.
12: Yes, please.
16: Leah, that's so funny you said that. I just looked him up on Instagram because I was like, what does he do? Why do I know his name? And it's like only from the song, Thank You, Next.
12: Ricky Alvarez does dance.
16: He dances.
12: Like Ken does beach.
16: Or, like, it's giving Kevin Federline. Where
12: yeah,
16: it's like,
12: for sure.
16: Oh, he teaches dance? No, he was dance.
12: He is dance.
16: He is dance.
12: Again, this is the guy who she met when he was a background dancer on the whichever tour that was, is when they met originally and started dating right before her relationship with who was after her, him. I don't remember the timeline, but...
16: Well,
12: one
16: I know
12: of her
16: and Mac Miller constantly.
12: I think it was Mac Miller. Yeah, it was right before Mac Miller, I believe.
16: Yeah, they constantly went back to each other. I think they had something pretty special. Yeah. And also, like, no, I mean, obviously he wasn't in a great place.
12: Sure.
16: Yeah, I wish them luck. I am worried about her in the way that, like, I get it that, like, especially when you watch the progression of that video of where she was not too long ago with her body. I just want to make sure she's okay.
12: Yeah.
16: And it doesn't, I don't know. And like anytime you hear anyone sound off who's been, I haven't been through that journey of dealing with an eating disorder or like a body, whatever. So I go, when I hear other professionals, they're like, well, that's where I was at one time too. You're like, oh no, it just... Ever since Wicked, it just feels like it keeps getting worse and worse and worse. And I like you said, there's an old Ariana I miss, and maybe I'm just being delusional. Maybe it's just her body in general. But
12: it's hard because she's been open about it and talked about it. And in her words, and again, this whether she was dealing with this or not, or if there is something there that isn't there, she might be saying the exact same thing. But she's talked about it where she was like, yeah, there was a time in my life where I looked different, but I was the most unhealthy version of myself. I was drinking. I was doing drugs. I was living a life that I shouldn't have been. I wasn't getting rest, wasn't getting sleep. And I am healthier now than I have been. So, again.
16: Yeah.
12: I don't know.
16: So it'd be good for her to have some support.
12: For sure.
16: So maybe it's this Ricky guy.
12: There you go. Ricky.
16: All right, we're off to the Odyssey, and I heard it's doing okay.
12: The Odyssey opened up last night with the previews, and from a domestic preview standpoint, it opened up with a first night of 17.6 million dollars. That is $100,000 more at the box office than Toy Story 5, which in other words means this is the number one preview number we've had to date for a film.
16: Yeah, it's doing very, very well. We've looked up the reviews. I think we saw that critics are at 95
12: and 97 from an audience standpoint.
16: Yeah, the audience are at 97. This year in general has been a good time for movies. We have had a lot of big movies.
12: Going up, back up to 96% from a critic score.
16: Let's see.
12: 96 and 97, the highest rated Christopher Nolan movie of all time. But yes, this year has been massive.
16: Yeah, this year, and it was like they were talking about it's projected to do an insane amount across this year. Now, keep in mind, this is the same year that had a Super Mario Galaxy movie. Mm-hmm. It was the first billion-dollar hit movie, while Toy Story 5 is at $900 million. Yep. The Devil Wears Prada 2 is at $688 million. We've got the movie Michael, $1 billion globally. And then weird one, I mean, while we have Project Hail Mary is also this year.
12: Yes.
16: $683 million. And then we had Obsession, which was one of those ones where it was like, it made $426 million on a $750,000 budget. And then Backrooms, $81 million.
12: Hopper's in there at number nine. But the thing that I think is going to blow people's mind is that, and again, it just came out, but Supergirl, Moana, Star Wars, The Mandalorian, and Grogu, these are movies that aren't even going to be top 10 when this year is all said and done.
16: And
12: three massive films that were supposed to crush at the box office.
16: And we still have Spider-Man coming out.
12: Oh, yeah, Spider-Man is going to, that's what I'm saying. Yeah. That's going to go right past it.
16: I forgot about that one. Oh, yeah, Dune comes out in December.
12: And Doomsday, an Avengers movie.
16: Yeah.
12: So an Avengers movie that makes $2 billion every time they do one, that's coming out in December, the same day as Dune. So the box office is the best we've had since pre-COVID, and it's not even close. I love it.
16: I should invest in a movie theater.
9: Movies are back.
12: They're back, baby.
16: Yeah.
12: And I love the one that you brought up, too, with Obsessions and Backrooms, because those are the two sneaky ones where if you told anybody Obsession and Backrooms were going to be over and around the $400 million range or even above it, they'd be like, no chance.
16: Never happening. And here's the thing. I think all three of us, well, especially me and Mike, we love going to movies. Yeah. I go to a lot of movies in theaters. So I kind of want you to go see Obsession in theaters, but I do know that it's only going to be like a week or less that Obsession is going to be on Peacock, baby, so you can watch it at home.
12: And I think that's part of the conversation as well, is so many people were fearful and still are that when this Warner Brothers acquisition happens here from Paramount Plus and you start having some of these deals get done and you start having Amazons of the world, the Netflixes of the world, starting to release movies themselves, we were very concerned that this is going to be detrimental to the box office. We're at least seeing now early on, if those streamers hold true and realize that the box office is a big part and the theater business is a big part of what they do and what gets people excited about going to the movies and seeing movies, they need to make sure we're still having these 45-day to 3-month release windows. The idea of you can't have a movie hit theaters and then you pull it 2 weeks later and put it on streaming. You just can't do it.
16: You're so right. I think that's a big part of it. This article I was reading that said about like, why is there such a big comeback? And they're seeing that there's a counterculture with generations that want to force people to be off their phones.
12: Cool. Love that.
16: And then on top of it, they talk about this couch fatigue. Filmmakers and execs know that the audience are experiencing streaming saturation and are eager to unplug from smartphones for a communal out-of-home experience. And then here's the craziest one.
12: What's that?
16: We want to make fun of them, but some people are just going to these movies for the freaking popcorn buckets.
12: I don't believe it. Nope.
9: I have not seen a popcorn bucket that has enticed me.
12: I don't believe it. I threw these away on garbage day months ago. Well, I can't stand it. If you've seen, there's a Trojan horse now that you can get the popcorn in the Trojan horse.
9: Don't fall for it.
12: It's like this big. It's Unbelievable.
16: Okay, raise your hands if in your household right now, if you bought it or somebody else's, raise your hand if you have a novelty popcorn bucket.
15: Okay, I have the Taylor Swift cup from the Eras Tour.
16: We all three rose our, well, me and Mike rose our hands.
12: I reluctantly did because I do have one from.
15: Which one do you have?
12: I have three.
15: You have the Dune one?
16: Lilo and Stitch.
12: Nope. I've got Thunderbolts. I've got Fantastic Four. And I have the Super Mario Galaxy movie.
16: To be clear.
12: I'm a hypocrite.
16: You're a hypocrite.
12: I'm a hypocrite.
15: You're
12: a big, I'm sorry.
15: Old hypocrite, Mike.
16: I thought we were going to get you because you're so emotional around your wife, Sarah.
12: Nope.
16: So I thought you were going to say one that was like, oh, yeah, but I did buy her this one. These are all yours.
12: No, these are ours. She's just as big of a Marvel head as I am, so.
15: What do you use them for?
16: Yeah, what do you
15: put popcorn
16: for?
15: In them?
12: No, we have a.
16: Have you ever put popcorn in them?
12: No.
15: No,
12: of
15: God,
12: course not.
15: No,
12: they're collectibles. Don't you dare let butter touch those popcorn buckets, you monster. You know what that would do to the protect and seal
15: value?
12: That's on it?
15: That's gonna up the value.
12: No, we have cabinets around our television where we have a bunch of memorabilia and stuff, and they're all in there.
16: Okay, cool. Backlighting, front lighting, what's the vibe?
12: Front lighting, but from the inside. I'll show you the picture.
16: Yeah, okay.
12: It looks real BA.
16: You have great lighting on your place because we watched the Game of Thrones. Are you showing us a picture of House of Dragon? I have, again, because Leah and I are...
12: I'm such a hypocrite.
16: I have the Taylor Swift popcorn bucket.
15: Yeah. I got the cup.
16: And I did have the cup as well. My mom threw it away because she thought it was a disposable cup. And I'll to that, get out of my house right now, Beverly. I forgot that happened until this moment.
15: Sorry.
12: Yeah.
16: But that's the only one I have for now. I'm sure I'll acquire a bunch of fins
15: I
16: for
15: Go-Go. I did really want the Devil Wears Prada 2 one.
16: Oh, yeah, the purse, right?
15: Yeah, but that one like was sold out immediately. And I'm not going to try that hard.
12: Yeah.
16: So, yeah, people are saying that a big part has been going to get these stupid collectible popcorn buckets. And it looks like just this year, AMC, this year alone, right now, have brought over $100 million in because of these plastic nonsense things.
12: But you're right. I'm happy. If that's what it takes to keep the movie theaters going and to keep it going strong, I'm happy for it. So,
16: yeah.
12: Exciting.
16: I think this is it's always great when then there's money put into something where you're like, okay, we're going to keep making movies and theater. The theater's so fun.
12: It is. It's a fun experience.
16: Even crappy theaters.
12: Yeah, and I don't want it to be lost, you know, like the idea that eventually you have a generation that they don't get that idea. Like they don't get the, oh, it's super hot out this weekend. Air quality's not great this weekend. I remember going to the theater and watching Jurassic Park. Like they're not going to have that if we don't keep these theaters going. So I love that.
16: I know. I got to find Moana live action for Sunday night.
12: Oh, do you have to?
16: She likes it. My 4-year-old, I feel like.
12: I think she might
15: they
12: like
15: giving away free tickets for it at this point in time?
12: Yeah, she might like it less.
16: It's hard because there's not one nearby.
12: Oh, Odyssey has taken over all the theaters.
16: Yes, because even I go to 50th and France one.
15: You know, the story of Moana is the Odyssey, really.
16: Actually, you're right. And I want to see the Odyssey more.
12: Go to the Odyssey.
15: Like, just go to the Odyssey and just be like. If then it wasn't for this, Moana wouldn't exist.
16: I go, I don't know when Moana's coming, but I'm assuming soon she's going to pop out. Go, just stay with it.
12: All of a sudden when Troy shows up, you're welcome. Just start singing for her. Be like, hello,
16: what can
12: Karis.
16: We say except that Cyclops is dead?
12: You're welcome.
16: You're welcome.
12: All right, we got news, some SNL casting news. This was a big old rumor that has come true here that Chloe Fineman announced yesterday on social media that her run on SNL is over.
16: Whoa.
12: She said after 7 years, she is going to be stepping aside. She put a very heartfelt goodbye on social media on her Instagram. After 7 wonderful seasons at SNL, I've decided it's time for my next chapter. It's cliche to say, but working at SNL has been the greatest privilege of my life.
16: You're right. It's very cliche, and it's what everybody says no matter what, even if it's like I'm leaving pissed or leaving happy.
12: It's really hard to leave SNL, but it does feel like the right time, and our family and that place is my home, and I know I'll never be too far away, she said.
16: But yeah, that's a big loss. She does a lot of impressions.
12: So many impressions. She does an amazing job. I think many, many people think of her as one of their favorite cast members. But she does have some things in the works. She's got a lot of roles in the works. I know you mentioned one, Leah, that she's got coming up from Netflix, right?
15: Yep, she's doing an upcoming David E. Kelly project.
12: Okay.
15: It's a drama.
12: Okay.
15: Series.
12: She's also going to be in The Dink. That is that pickleball show on Apple TV Plus that we talked about.
16: She'll be good in that.
12: She'll be real good in that. That one includes like Jake Johnson from New Girl, and then Ed Harris is in it. This is one that Ben Stiller is behind over there at Apple TV Plus.
16: I kind of love that.
12: Yeah. So she'll be great in all those roles. I will say there's, you know, there's more Chris Parnell's in that one as well. There's some more conversation around it too. The timing was interesting. And I won't, I mean, we can go straight into Hot to Blow if we want, because there's plenty of rumors from the blind item world. We just do that.
16: Let's head on over.
12: Let's keep it.
16: Let's go see.
17: It's Hot to Blow.
16: Let's go over to Mike Ganger. He is our blind item expert. What secret on the internet might be the next to blow?
12: Well, let's just say, let's keep it going with this Chloe Fineman conversation, because according to the blind items, there was one today where it was worded like this. If an announcement comes at the end of May, it truly is the decision of the talent. If it comes at the end of August, it means they couldn't reach an agreement and it's all about negotiations and they couldn't find a way to make the money work. When it comes in the middle of July, you are told you are not going to be.

0: come in. And so, I mean, the budget at SNL is just like any other place. It's not like it used to be as any other media. So I could see them being like, especially if she's getting a lot of movies and getting the movie price, especially Netflix.
1: Well, Apple TV Plus.
0: Yeah. I mean, oh, my God.
1: Apple's got money. I mean, they forget. I mean, they lose more money just being Apple than any other company can make in a year.
2: I'm honestly a little surprised that she has been on for 7 years. Yeah. I kind of expected her to exit like 2 or 3 years ago. Like this.
0: You think she's ready?
2: It's not surprising. Absolutely. And she's getting big. She's reaching into ad campaigns. She now has like a current like national ad campaign for like Olaplex hair care products. You can see her face in Ulta Beauty.
0: Who,
2: like, such a weird crossover.
0: Who was the one we recently left and I went, oh, I don't know if they're ready.
1: Heidi Gardner?
0: Wasn't?
1: Oh.
2: I want to see her in some movies. I want to see her in, like, the next
1: Heidi Gardner just left, and obviously Bowen Yang just left as well.
0: Yeah, and I think Bowen is mainstream enough to be fine.
2: Yeah, Heidi Gardner. Matt Rogers will be fine.
0: Heidi Gardner, I mean, I know who that is once I look her up, but I didn't know her by name.
2: Mm. Oh, she's kind of like a favorite in our household, though. I don't know. Maybe we just... You know, you gravitate towards those ones.
0: There was somebody else who left, and I remember...
1: Ego Odom, who left?
0: Yes.
1: Is that who you're thinking of?
0: Yeah. Remember, and I was like, I'm nervous for her, and Leah's like, no, she's fine. I promise she'll be fine.
2: And she's
0: I was
2: got
0: like,
2: that Runnings sitcom that I don't watch.
1: Well, I think that's the... and that actually is a great point as well, because we're at a time right now where if you are an actor, or you are somebody that has had that rub of SNL... You're going to find a streamer that's going to make you the face of their project. The problem is you just have to find the right one, a good one, you know, one that's going to actually have some sort of staying power.
0: Yeah.
1: So, I mean, I think this is even a better place for SNL people now because there are so many more options.
2: Yeah. I think actually Ego's also in that new Mindy Kaling project that I just loved.
1: Oh, okay.
2: Yeah, the Not Suitable for Work.
1: Gotcha.
2: Yeah, she's getting tons of work.
1: Cool.
0: I hope so. I always get nervous for people when they leave SNL too early. There's a weird curse. There's like either you never leave at the right time. You either leave where you're overcooked and you're like, oh, my God, I had to say no to so many things. And then there's the like, I think you left a little early.
1: Did you know Ego was Queen Fish and Hoppers? Bet you didn't, but she was.
0: Good for her.
1: So she got the Hoppers money. That's one of the biggest movies of the year.
0: Yeah.
1: I'm happy for her.
0: That movie.
2: What was the off-brand Hoppers?
0: Oh, God, no. I watched
1: reversal. I don't remember what it was called. It was the
0: Michael
1: Netflix.
0: B. Jordan.
1: Yep.
0: Tracy Morgan.
1: Yep.
0: I watched it. I'll never be the same.
1: It was like Switched Up or something. What? Come on, we're going to find it. We're going to find it.
0: Find it.
1: Swapped.
0: Swapped.
2: Thank you.
1: There you go.
2: I just typed in Timu Hoppers and that's what it comes up.
0: Timu Hoppers. It probably is going to be like really bad trampolines.
1: That's hilarious. I love one other thing though I wanted to bring up, because on this very Hot to Blow, we told you about a month and a half ago, be on the lookout for big changes at SNL.
0: Yeah.
1: We mentioned Chloe Fineman as one of the people that could potentially be on the move. There was the four-year consideration party that they always throw for the Emmys.
0: Mm-hmm.
1: That party took place. A lot of times all your big names, big people in TV are all attending this party, and there was just something off with the vibe when it came to the SNL people.
0: Yeah, you got a lot of feedback that was like, things are weird. They're almost mourning something.
1: It felt very strange, felt very off, and we just said, be on the lookout for some big changes. Now, there's always changes, there's always turnover each year, but I think Chloe Fineman qualifies as a pretty big change and a surprise there.
0: Yes.
1: So maybe this is something that they already knew about and wanted her to announce on her own time. And also, I think maybe this might not be the last one. We've got people like Mikey Day, who has been doing a lot outside of SNL, who's maybe had a lesser role on SNL than he's had in the past. You've got Colin Jost and Michael Shea, who have been rumored to be potentially on the way out. So I would say watch this space a little bit. Watch the SNL space, and until we get a cast announcement, there might be some big changes coming.
0: Mm-hmm.
1: So there
0: keep
1: you go.
0: Us in the know. AKA, we'll be here. We'll keep you in the know.
1: We'll keep you in the know.
0: All right, listen. I don't even know. This feud, I love it because it really doesn't affect our day-to-day. I don't even affect these people's partners' day-to-day. David Hasselhoff has the last laugh. Baywatch Beefcake gets revenge on mocking Matthew Broderick.
1: Oh, now, that headline, very AI.
0: Very.
1: Where did that one come from?
0: Don't even.
1: Oh, wait. Did it?
0: Radar Online is back, baby.
1: Oh, my. Forwards or backwards? It's still bad journalism.
0: It's been a while.
1: It has been. You've
0: been
1: done really well. I'm proud of you.
0: It's because like the site was down for like a year.
1: Yeah. AI needed to be restarted.
0: It was like the main one on there was like, is Taylor Swift going to get married at Madison Square Garden? I'm like, Radar Online.

0: 9.
1: Spoiler alert. Yes.
0: Yes, it did. It did. I wrote in. So here's the deal. Matthew Broderick, he was on this, I want to say off Broadway. His Broadway show is called Celebrity Autobiography.
1: Okay.
0: Where people read autobiographies from celebrities that really make fun of them.
1: Oh, interesting. Okay.
0: One of his more hilarious bits was when he read David Hasselhoff's memoir. Don't hassle the Hoff.
1: Don't do it.
0: You shouldn't.
1: Mm-mm.
0: Shouldn't hassle anybody.
1: Especially the Hoff.
0: And so the whole Broadway show, which was built around mocking celebrities, ended its run early due to poor ticket sales.
1: That'll happen.
0: I kind of go, Matthew Broderick, you're so lazy.
1: How lazy is he?
0: You're so lazy that even though literally anybody will go to any Broadway show with any kind of celebrity just for pure likely being near them.
1: Yeah.
0: You couldn't put together a better show than you just reading from a book.
1: But to be fair, Matthew Broderick is in a new Broadway show every 6 days.
0: That's
1: like
0: true.
1: He's got, that's what he does. So yeah. He just basically is like, give me a new idea. I'll show up and do it again. Like that's why he was in Only Murders and kind of in that whole Broadway, New York vibe thing. This is what he does.
0: You're right.
1: It doesn't shock me.
0: It's not that crazy. You need a couple of failures and then a couple of good ones.
1: Mm-hmm.
0: Well, like I said, the Broadway show ended early and people around David Hasselhoff are like, yeah, that's his revenge.
1: Sure.
0: Hasselhoff is considered to have gotten his revenge by simply outlasting that production.
1: Well done, sir.
0: That's hilarious.
1: He was counting the days. He's like, just need to make it little bit longer.
0: I'm ready to be gone now. Take me. Jesus, take the wheel.
1: I'll only believe this article if tomorrow we find out that David Hasselhoff, after a long battle.
0: Mike?
1: I'm just saying.
0: Mike?
1: Decided to retire from acting.
0: You made me so nervous. I was like, we cannot have that heat, not that smoke, not that fire.
1: What are you talking about?
0: If you just manifested, if we find out tomorrow, I'm hoping.
1: What are you talking about?
0: It's like if somebody has a bloody nose at your house, you think, oh, man, I hope they don't get murdered in the next 12 hours.
1: That? Are you going to the death? What are you doing? Who said
0: because
1: anything
0: your
1: about
0: DNA
1: that?
0: Is at my house, and
1: oh,
0: now I'm.
1: I see what you're saying.
0: Yeah. Yeah, it's why you should buy gum every 5 minutes. You have proof that you've been somewhere. It's that same reason.
2: You, I listen to a lot of true crime podcasts, but you are like next level.
1: What do you think is more likely a serial killer? A person who buys gum every 5 minutes while driving somewhere, or a person who never purchases gum at random places?
0: Well, at least I have an alibi. Because I bought gum, Chicago Avenue, and
2: she has like 15 sticks of like packs of gum in her desk. You know that right now.
0: Would you like some gum?
2: She's always pushing the gum.
0: I call this alibi gum. Thank you. Here, you can have a stick. Yeah, this is the same reason you don't want an essay. I hope when David Hasselhoff dies, we have to hope that tomorrow.
1: I said retired. I never said.
0: Yeah, you better. Well, he outlasted the production, remaining a memorable figure while the show. Made him a punchline, has closed. Insiders say that Hasselhoff's enduring career stems from his understanding that, quote, being memorable is more important than being cool.
1: Well, you're definitely not cool, so that works out well.
2: You know, if you have to tell people you're cool.
0: No, this is why I don't care that I'm not cool. Does it make me cool?
1: Definitely not. Mm. No.
0: Hey, guys, did Mike curse David Hasselhoff? Throw in the comments. We want to know your thoughts. Should Mike be really concerned on July 18th?
1: You can't hassle the Hoff. I'm not worried.
0: Don't hassle him, brah. We want to know your thoughts. Throw it in the comments because Hot to Go is on YouTube. Like, subscribe. Please subscribe. Please. And make sure you send to a friend. When we get back, we're going to be playing a game, of course. But before that, Leah, what's going on these dang roads?
2: Hey, thanks, Brittany. We've got our eyes on I-494 eastbound. There's a crash between 77 and 24th Avenue South near Richfield. And it wouldn't be Friday afternoon without some I-35W southbound action. We've got a crash between Ramsey County Road C and Minnesota 36 in Roseville. Also, 35W between exit 14 and, right around exit 14 between 36th and 35th Street. Look out for a crash there. That, again, is I-35W northbound. It's causing some delays. Heading over to look at your weather. It's brought to you this hour by Rebath Minneapolis. Don't forget to mention my talk for $1,500 off a complete bathroom remodel. Visit rebath.com for the details on that. Extreme heat. Yes, we've got an extreme heat warning in effect until 9 o'clock tonight. Overnight lows tonight about 71 degrees with a chance of thunderstorms. Patchy smoke rolling in tomorrow. It's going to be straight up smoky Saturday night and smoky through Sunday. A return of thunder showers coming at us Sunday night. Good news is, hopefully, by Tuesday of next week, we're going to see blue sky, sunshine, and a high of 81 comfortable degrees. Right now, partly cloudy and 94 at My Talk.
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0: I feel like there are going to be so many spoilers on, like, all these people and characters that are in the Odyssey.
1: Spoilers.
0: Yeah, there will be.
1: Like spoilers for the Odyssey. Wait a minute, what? You're worried about spoilers? You haven't read
0: their
1: the story?
0: Performance. Read the story? But, like, Mike. Whose character does what? And like
1: we know what they all do. We know who they all are.
0: Yeah, that's true.
1: I'm just really worried about the spoil that was created in 750 BC. Really worried about that little spoiler.
3: 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My Talk 107.1. 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
1: All right, it's $5.30. We're going to gather around and play a game. I actually don't know what game we're playing. Yes, I have an apple.
2: We're going to play a little Family Feud. You got an apple. You're going to step aside and eat that apple. How Family Feud works. This is the Fast Money Round. It's the final game where the two members of the family, one goes into a booth and puts on her headphones. She's going in the booth, putting the headphones on. And Leah, you get to go first. You two... Yeah, you two are...
0: Like, really weird but terrible but good at this game?
2: Some of those words were accurate.
0: Yeah. It's kind of an anomaly when we play.
2: It is. So let's see if that anomaly can come together. Again, how this game works is I just read the question to you. You give your answer. You get the easy job, Leah. You just answer as quickly as you possibly can.
0: I could do that.
2: Yes, we run through the answers. And much like the Fast Money Round here at the end of Family Feud, if you get 200 points, you both walk away with a brand new
0: car sense
2: of achievement.
0: Maybe.
2: Let's begin. I'm going to read the first question for you, Leah. Give me your best response to this when you hear it. Are you ready?
0: I'm so ready, Mike.
2: We asked 100 men, name a place you would never take a first date.
0: The library.
2: Give me a part of your eyeball. That sounds like I'm being very demanding. Give me a part of your eyeball.
0: Are we still talking about you asked men this?
2: No, this is a new question. Name a part of your eyeball.
0: My cornea.
2: All right. Name an L word you might call your boss behind their back.
0: Loser. No, I wouldn't, Amy. No, no.
2: name a famous animated dog.
0: The one from Finn.
2: Famous animated dog.
0: Know. God, what's that? Scooby-Doo.
2: There you go. Name a state that is part of New England.
0: Connecticut.
2: All right. Good answers. Good answers. Okay. Let's see how this goes. You asked the first question. We asked the first question, I should say. We asked 100 men, name a place you would never take your first date. You said the library. It's a very good answer. Survey said.
0: Well, nope, that's good, actually.
2: Nobody said it. But it was a good answer. It's just there's a lot of options.
0: Yeah, there are.
2: And I think that was a good answer, though.
0: Okay.
2: And then I just, in a very Bane-like way, said, give me a part of your eyeball, which is really a bad way to word this question. But name a part of your eyeball. You said cornea. Survey said.
0: Yay!
2: That's the number three answer. It's worth 12 points.
0: Okay. You that's not bad.
2: 12
0: Double
2: out of...
0: Double digits.
2: Yeah, you got 12 out of 200 so far. Name an L word you might call your boss behind their back. You said, le who, ze her. That is the number one answer. It is worth 58 points. You are at 70 points.
0: Okay.
2: We go on to the next one. Name a famous animated dog. You struggled for a bit, but you did come around to Scooby-Doo, and guess what?
0: Number one answer.
2: Number two answer.
0: Okay.
2: 21 points. Great answer, though,
0: right.
2: And it gives you 21 points. You're at 91.
0: Okay.
2: That brings us to our last one. What's a state in that is a part of New England? You said Connecticut. Survey said... That is the number four answer. It is worth 9 points. You got exactly 100 points.
0: Okay.
2: You did your job.
0: I did my job. I'm halfway there.
2: And now Brittany has to try to do her job here as she is staring into her phone, eating her apple. She literally knows I'm going to be waving to her any second. And rather than looking up in the last 35 to 40 seconds, she's just been chewing that apple. Not looking up. Now she's grabbing the apple again. Now she's reacting in a very, startled way. You have one job to do, Brittany, in that moment, and that is to stand from an eye shot of me and to be, able to look up every 10 seconds.
1: So it's the Nordstrom's anniversary sale, and you're
2: clearly
1: not.
2: Clearly.
0: Yeah, friends and family, man.
1: You're not acting like it.
2: I was talking for 45 seconds waving at you, and you never looked up.
1: I kept looking up, but here's a problem.
2: Weren't looking up.
1: I kept checking, but then I quit because I worry that I could hear if I look at your mouth.
2: You took two apple bites in the time you refused to look up. That's how many apple bites it took you to look up.
1: I'm a fast eater.
2: Let's do this. Family Feud. You know how it works, Bernie. You get a little bit of a harder job. If you hear this sound, it means you gave me an answer that Leah gave me, and I need a new answer from you.
1: Yeah, yep.
2: You sometimes will criticize Leah's ability in this game.
1: How'd you do? I feel like you did well.
2: Out of 200 points, she got 100 points.
1: Yes.
2: She did.
3: On the dot.
2: She did exactly her job.
1: You did your part.
2: Can you do your part?
1: No. Sometimes.
2: We'll find out. Again,
3: it's possible.
2: It's possible. Where you need over 100 points here, Brittany, to get the victory today for your team. Are you ready?
1: I am ready.
2: We asked 100 men. Name
1: Ew,
2: a
1: gross. Right? I said that too. Like,
2: we asked 100 men.
1: Are they all in the same room?
2: Not at the same time.
1: We do not
3: I'm
1: let them
3: over
1: gather.
3: The patriarchy. You know this, right?
1: We don't let them gather.
2: We asked 100 men. Name a place you would never take a first date.
1: My mom's house.
2: Give me a part of your eyeball. Name a part of your eyeball.
3: He's had way too much fun.
2: I just hate the way that word is questioned. Give me a part of your eyeball now.
1: Your pupil.
2: You're going to say pupil. All right. Name an L word you might call your boss behind their back.
1: Loser.
2: Need a new answer.
1: Lover.
2: Name a famous... Wow. We have a lot to talk about. Name a famous animated dog.
1: Snoopy.
2: What is a state that is a part of New England?
1: What do you mean?
2: What is a state that's a part of New England?
1: I mean, touching it?
2: We're about to have a very fun conversation. Name a state that's a part of New England.
1: What are you saying?
2: I need an answer.
1: A state that is part of New England.
2: I need an answer.
1: New York.
2: All right. We are about to have a really fun conversation. I can't wait to have it. Just wait. Hold that thought. Oh, my goodness. This is the best day ever. Let's start
1: what
2: with...
1: What do you mean?
2: Don't,
3: Mr. Mike is so excited.
2: Don't give
3: this.
2: Her anything right now.
3: I'm not giving her anything.
2: Oh, my. We asked 100 men, name a place. Actually, we have to start with this. We can't possibly get through this. What do you think New England is?
1: I don't think about it.
2: I can't wait. What do you think New England
1: well,
2: is?
1: Well, now I'm thinking that it is the settlement where they landed and they associated, they called it New England. It's like where they said this is now
2: like Plymouth
1: England.
2: Rock?
1: Yeah, like this is like, now this is New England. That's old England. This is New England. We live here now.
2: You so have like, a Mike Vrabel jersey.
1: Uh-huh.
3: Uh-huh.
2: For the head coach of the New England Patriots.
1: I've never thought about it.
2: So you don't, so New England.
1: Means nothing to me.
2: Clearly.
1: Could it?
2: I was hoping you were going to say you thought it was a state.
1: No.
2: The state of New England. I really was hoping that's where we were going with this.
1: Well, I panicked when you first said it because I was thinking, okay, he obviously means New Hampshire. And that's why I said, you know, you mean one that's touching?
2: That would have been a better answer. Spoiler alert. Let's run
1: so
2: through
1: Vermont,
2: these answers
1: Vermont
2: now.
1: Vermont is one? Oh, God.
2: We asked 100 men.
1: You know what? Massachusetts is part of everything.
2: All great answers. You gave me none of them. We asked 100 men.
3: Like 2 minutes ago, Britt.
2: We asked 100 men, name a place you would never take your first date.
1: I'm so scared.
2: Brittany said, your mom's house. Survey said, that is the number two answer. 25 points. Great
1: yes,
2: answer, Brittany.
1: Yes, thank you.
2: The number one answer for that question was strip club. The number three answer was...
3: No.
1: I mean, right?
2: The number three answer was a sporting event. Number four was a bar, church, and home.
1: Yeah, it's all coming back to me, this New England thing.
2: Yep.
1: Like,
2: it's
1: I definitely learned
2: back,
1: as soon as
2: it's
1: I was...
2: All coming back
1: as, like, as soon as you started asking me to explain it, I went, actually, I feel like I remember learning this. But I haven't thought about it. And it's funny that I always took for granted...
2: We'll get
1: the
2: there.
1: Patriots of it all.
2: We'll get there. 125 points is where we sit.
1: Okay.
2: Again,
1: you're welcome.
2: I hate how this question is worded because it literally says, give me a part of your eyeball.
1: But hey, heads up, Mike. None of us thought that you were asking.
2: I did every creepy time I said it. Name a part of your eyeball. You said pupil.
1: Yeah.
2: Survey said. Number two answer, 13 points.
1: Nice. Iris.
2: Leah gave us the number three answer of cornea. Retina was the number four answer. The number five answer was the lens. And thank you to the Goo Goo Dolls for the number one answer of iris.
1: I almost said iris. And then I thought...
2: It was worth 61 points.
1: Dang, and I would be done with this hellscape.
2: You would be done with this hellscape, but you are not yet because you have 138 points. Name an L word that you might call your boss behind their back. You tried to say loser. That's the answer that Leah gave
1: this
2: us.
1: This is where it gets hard because if you get a... Your brain has to just create it.
2: You could have said lame.
1: Lame.
2: Lazy.
1: Lazy.
2: Liar. Loud. Or.
1: Love.
2: Lover, I swear to you, I can show you. I didn't touch this. The number seven answer was lover, and it was worth 4 points.
1: I was going to say two. Great.
3: Okay,
1: yeah.
3: But on a related note, today is the 1 year anniversary of the Coldplay couple making their big screen debut. Speaking of lover bosses,
2: I couldn't make this up. Oh, wait, it's not going to be quite perfect, but it's going to be close. Name a famous... sorry, I'm just doing math. Name a famous animated dog. Brittany took a second, but then went to Snoop.
1: I love Snoopy.
2: Snoopaloop, Snoopa. Number one answer, 47 points.
1: Yeah!
3: All right. What is this,
2: too? Leah gave us the number two answer of Scooby-Doo.
1: I almost said Scooby, and
3: then
1: I realized...
3: It took me, like, such a minute to get there, Brittany. I'm so embarrassed.
1: That's okay.
2: She then said... or you could have also said Bluey, Clifford, or Pluto.
1: I would never say Bluey over Snoopy.
2: Well, these aren't my. I wasn't surveyed in these. These are.
1: I love how she goes, I should have said that one. It was less points, you fool.
3: I know, but Mike loves it more.
2: And now we get to our final one. Name a state that's a part of New England. To which Brittany said, "You mean touching it?"
1: Real talk. I cannot stress enough. I thought New Hampshire for the while. And then I was panicking, going, what is something within there? And then I'm like, I don't know what New England is. I still am like kind of dusting it off and can remember like a little area of where people landed and created the New England area. I didn't know we like referenced it.
2: Well, yeah, like the Super Bowl contending New England Patriots.
1: They mean nothing to me. And you know that.
2: I'm well aware, even though you have a Mike Vrabel jersey because you really support adulterers.
1: Yeah, so I'm actually more pro-adulterers than I am giving England its, like, namesake.
2: So New England, which is the cluster of states in the far northeast coast, or part of our contiguous United States.
1: New York's not in that?
2: You were right. It is touching it, though. No, New York is not in it. Sorry.
1: Aww.
2: So with that, you did not quite get enough. 189 points. The number one answer would have been Maine.
1: What did you say?
2: She said Connecticut, which was worth 9 points. Maine, Massachusetts, Vermont, or New Hampshire, all. Well, actually, Massachusetts or Maine would have given you the win.
1: So literally, the Patriots are a conglomerate of states.
2: Uh-huh, there are a whole bunch of states up
1: there.
2: That's
1: stupid.
2: But they're based in, well, they play in East, no, where do they play? Foxborough, but they're based out of
1: Foxborough,
2: Boston.
1: Foxborough what?
2: Massachusetts.
1: Okay, yeah.
2: Yeah, Boston.
1: Stupid.
2: I'm sorry.
1: Why? I didn't know they had a conglomerate of states. Why don't they just be DCers or something? Which is also dumb.
2: Okay.
1: DC in itself is a dumb
2: There
1: concept.
2: Is a team called the Washington Commanders, just so you know.
1: That's
2: based in DC.
1: Okay, well, I assumed it was a state. My bad.
2: Nope. It's
1: hey,
2: not.
1: Mike, now all of us care about football or, I don't know, basic history.
2: Or basic geography. What? What state is a part of New England? You mean touching it?
1: I'd have to fight so hard to be like, I shouldn't know that, even though I know I should.
2: You should know New England. But it's okay. You did your best, and that's all I can ask for.
1: The amount that, like, if we ever took that audio of me going, what do you mean?
2: Oh, we're going to take that audio.
3: That's going to be replaying for the rest of the summer.
2: I hate to break it to you. We're taking that audio.
1: I was so mad at you, and I knew I was in the wrong because you were so strong and steadfast. Oh, I'm not saying last call. I was easily the dumbest person.
2: Coming up next, it's not last call. You don't have to say it because it's actually
4: Garbage Day.
5: Where talk is fun.
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23: Let's just put a bow on it.
24: Let's wrap this up.
25: Last call, everybody.
1: It's not last call.
2: It's not last call. In fact, it's actually something more special than last call, something we're very excited about and something I'm definitely not killing time to hit because it's
26: Garbage Day.
1: Huh?
2: It's Garbage Day.
1: I also want to know, somebody wrote in, can you throw out a conglomerate of states that just have a dumb nickname?
2: You can, actually. I think that is legal.
1: Okay, cool.
2: Why? Would you like to maybe trash New England?
1: No, not me. Let's talk about New England. I knew what New England was, and I remember that from school, and that New England's a thing, and that for some reason we should know. Can we be a part of a group?
2: Yeah, we are. We're the Midwest. Yeah, there you go.
1: Okay, but we're not Midwest. We're the North.
2: And we remember.
1: We remember. Not New England, but we remember other things.
2: Yeah, I hate, though, that we actually are Midwest, but yet Ohio is like, guess what? We're the Midwest. No, you're not.
1: You're not. Yeah, Ohio.
2: You're almost as east as you can get.
27: My sister lives in Cleveland, and I refuse to let her have that stolen valor.
1: Yeah, what the frick? So this is all dumb. We can all agree that this is dumb, and I shouldn't know what
2: the
1: New
2: biggest
1: England
2: problem
1: is.
2: I have with Travis Kelce is he claims Ohio as the Midwest, and I'm like, Trav,
27: you're Rust Belt.
2: You're actually just as Midwest as Tennessee is.
1: Right?
2: Really? They're right next to each other. And New England. I'm going to go first because mine's very quick and very easy, and I hope I don't get any pushback. I am finally going to do what we should have done a long time ago, and actually we did do for a while, but somehow, every time we think he's gone, he keeps pulling himself back in. I'm throwing out James Franco.
1: Yeah.
2: Can we just stop with the James Franco thing? On top of the fact that he's just creepy and just a bad human and did really terrible things, we're now giving him like 12 movies and we're also allowing him to like get us excited about alien footage. Like what?
1: I don't know.
2: What's going
1: on? So confusing. He has 4,000 projects in the works. Also, why? Why are we hiring this guy?
2: Can we stop?
1: We have a brother version of him that's better.
2: Dave is the best.
1: He's literally the best.
2: Even Seth Rogen's like, hey, I used to be besties with this guy, and now I'm going to just take his brother because his brother's so much cooler.
1: His brother's so much cooler. It really hasn't affected my anything. I've not missed a beat. Frank just kind of... And I love that the brother, Dave, doesn't even acknowledge the older brother.
2: Because you can't.
1: I know.
2: We're not allowed to.
1: We're not allowed.
2: So I am throwing out James
1: You're
2: Franco.
1: On fire today.
2: Are you?
1: You can't. You this weekend, I hope you get out of your system. And by that, I mean, I can't stop saying that phrase either.
27: It's been hot. It's been smoky. Everybody's a little weird this week.
2: You guys okay if we get rid of James?
1: Yeah, but we're not throwing away that other phrase.
2: We'll never throw that away.
1: We need it.
2: It's not the goal.
1: It's not the goal here.
2: All right, James is gone. Guys, you are up.
1: Okay. Mine might be controversial.
27: Bring it.
1: There's a race I signed up for with a bunch of listeners. And it was Autumn. She reached out to me. I said, I always wanted to do a Ragnar.
2: Okay.
1: A Ragnar is you do a team of 12 or 6 or how many we want to do.
2: Got it.
1: And you run from here in Minneapolis to Duluth.
2: Got
1: and
2: it.
1: You take
27: I already want to throw up.
1: Mm-hmm. You take turns. It's super fun. And I've never done it. And I'd thrown it out on air. I was like, I would love to do a Ragnar someday.
2: Nice.
1: So Autumn said, be on my team. We need more people. So not only did I get signed up, but I told my nanny, Maddie, I said, Maddie, you should do this with me because she did the marathon.
2: Sure.
1: Maddie, who's 22. And so she's like, yep, I'm signed up too. So we both signed up for this Ragnar.
2: Got it.
1: And this is in a month. I have the day off. It's on a Friday, Saturday. Guess what happened?
2: Oh, no. Did something happen to the race?
1: They canceled the Ragnar.
2: Oh.
1: And that's fine. We don't really know. It's very mysterious. It happened 7 days ago.
2: Okay.
1: After exhausting every available options, we've made the incredibly difficult decision to cancel Ragnar Road, Minnesota 2026. This is just for Minnesota. Other Ragnars are still going on.
2: Still happening. Okay.
1: We know that this is far more than a canceled race. You'd have invested months, blah, blah, blah, blah, blah, blah.
2: Yeah, it's too bad.
1: I don't really know why they said they, unfortunately, none would allow us to deliver the safe, high quality Ragnar. I don't know why, but they're not giving anybody any refunds.
2: Wait, what?
1: So you pay, I don't even remember how much you paid. And I can't stress enough, I actually don't care that they're not giving me a refund. If you're putting this towards other things, whatever. But I convinced my nanny to do this.
2: No, you should care.
1: Yeah.
2: Like, what is this? I don't know the backstory of Ragnar. Is this like a super charitable effort?
1: No.
2: Is this a for-profit situation?
1: Yeah, I mean, they run it.
2: And they're just saying, oh, we're not going to deliver this. And then you're just, you know, not going to get your money back.
1: You're not. You can use that money to join another Ragnar, which is in different states.
2: Isn't Amazon or Target. Like, I can't just go buy a different.
27: Hey, guys, deliver me a new Ragnar.
1: It's like, what? I'll go. Hey, guys.
27: Timu Ragnar.
1: I know this is during the state fair, but I'm actually going to go to Las Vegas for a couple days and do their Ragnar.
2: That makes sense.
1: You'd like that.
2: That checks out.
1: I should have done something more like Ohio.
2: Exactly. The Midwest. No. This is awful.
1: I should
2: throw them out.
1: I'm throwing them out. Here's the deal. I just want them to give Maddie her money back. Because you know what? I feel bad. I feel like I like scammed her. But I don't like that feeling. Because I honestly, listen, whenever I buy something that's really far off, I don't even remember spending this money. I'm fine. I don't mean it because I'm financially whatever.
2: Yeah, yeah.
1: But anytime I do put money in the front end, like a concert ticket, that is a free concert.
27: That's a free concert.
1: I don't know when that money. So I don't know. But like, I'm like, Maddie, can we give Maddie her money back?
2: We need to give Maddie her money back.
1: That's where our show falls. Just give Maddie her money back. Give Maddie her money back.
4: Give Maddie her money back.
2: Shockingly, that worked. I can't believe that
27: Maddie just got Venmo'd.
2: She better have.
1: Ragnar, we're not throwing you out because we need him to give her money back.
2: Oh. I'm throwing him out. That's illegal.
27: Want to recycle them and go to the other Ragnar?
1: No, I don't not. I don't want to go to the Ragnar. I'm actually fine. I kind of was sick of training for a Ragnar.
2: Could you imagine traveling to another state to have the opportunity to run 188 miles?
27: And then throw up.
2: And then throw up
1: you
2: everywhere?
1: You take turns. You don't have to run that much.
2: I get that.
27: Would you?
2: You act turns? Like it's all of a sudden a better thing.
27: You act like you would take turns, Brittany.
1: You have to. You're forced to.
2: You act like I'm the type of person who's going to travel to a different state to run a mile, let alone 188 of them.
1: That would be a lot of travel for 1 mile.
2: You're right.
1: You could just do it here with me at any time you want.
2: But just, you know, that would be a big undertaking for me. I would need to train for months. Leah, we're going to, I guess, save this so maybe Maddie gets her money back.
1: Yeah, we want Maddie to get her money back. That's all I care. I do feel like there's...
27: stick it in the corner of the garage.
2: There you go.
1: Yeah.
2: Leah, you got our final garbage day for today and you only get a minute. We're sorry.
27: That's okay. I only need a minute for this. I'm throwing out Buffalo Wild Wings.
2: Oh!
1: Why?
27: Because they keep messing with things that are just fine.
2: Ooh, like what?
1: Tell us.
27: Okay, here's the short news release. B-Dubs plans to release Poppin' Ranch, a powdered, shakeable ranch additive made with popping candy that promises a burst of flavor and an audible pop with every bite.
1: No. No. Hey, guys.
27: Pop Rocks for ranch.
1: No.
27: Why for ranch? Ranch is perfect.
1: Give Maddie your money back.
27: Ranch is already perfect. Ask all the European tourists who came here
1: yes!
27: for FIFA.
1: Yes!
2: Would Maddie accept Pop Rock Ranch as payment for the missed payment she's going to get from Ragnar?
1: She's going to have to.
2: She might have to.
27: Well, she can get free wings on July 29th.
2: Okay.
27: It's National Chicken Wing Day. And B-Dub Dubs will be giving away free wings with a $15 purchase, and you can try that Poppin' Ranch.
1: This seems like an April 1st thing.
27: This
1: like
27: is so bad.
1: You'd be like, oh, have a bite of my wings and I'll tell you about it.
2: I found that Ragnar was acquired by FitLab. That's who we're upset with. So okay. We're upset with FitLab.
1: I'll write it down.
2: Mm-hmm.
1: I already forgot. Bye, guys. We love you. Have a great weekend.
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24: Let's go, girls.
1: Let's frickin' go. Harmonize with me.
2: Go.
1: That's Mike. Michael Ganger.
2: Hey, hey, hey.
1: Would you like Mike Ganger or Michael Ganger?
2: Only two people call me Michael. My mom when I'm in trouble and my wife all the time.
1: My wife.
2: My wife. So,
1: You're on my phone as Mike, so you're Mike.
2: You should stick with that, yeah. It is a little jarring when we, like, do a game or something and you're like, okay, Michael Ganger, we're going to play a game now. I'm like, this is weird.
1: I can't fix that.
2: I know you can. That's just you, I guess.
1: Yeah, it's me. I will still do that, too, when we do a lot of things.
2: I know.
1: Randomly, I say people's full names, and it feels right.
2: Sure, sure.
1: Hey, guys, it's Friday. It's not as hot.
2: Not as hot.
1: It's where, hey, guys, you can also go outside. Word on the street is it's not as bad of air as yesterday.
2: The quality's better. This
1: be
2: is
1: still
2: accurate.
1: Be careful, though. I wouldn't advise like a big old dog walk or taking kids out for very long.
2: If I remember correctly, I think the extreme heat advisory actually goes until 9 p.m. this evening. So that's still happening, but
1: that
2: it's
1: clock.
2: Not as bad. Weekend's supposed to be a little more tolerable, but yeah, it'll be all right. This is the last Friday of the Brittany and Kendall show, sans Kendall.
1: Yeah, she'll probably take off another month.
2: Well, no,
1: later.
2: I don't mean it forever. I just mean
1: knowing her,
2: until
1: go.
2: Next week.
1: She'll do
2: She's
1: next
2: back.
1: Friday.
2: A week
1: Isn't
2: from
1: that
2: today.
1: Crazy?
2: I know, it's wild.
1: Everyone keeps messaging me going, oh my gosh. Mm-hmm. Like, first off, Mike, why am I talking to you? I'm acting
2: back,
1: like
2: back,
1: you're leaving. Back. Mike, you did a great run. We're actually going to put you down today.
2: Going to go to a farm.
1: Yeah, no, it'll be a super fun farm. And don't check up on him, Sarah. It's a farm, trust us.
2: I'm actually going to go 6 feet that way.
1: It's weird if you think about it.
2: Yeah.
1: That she's been gone for 3 months. Mm-hmm. And in some ways, it was like that was 10 years ago and also just yesterday.
2: But that's how just time works. Like, it feels like the Brittany and Kendall show has been on forever.
1: Yeah.
2: And it also feels like it was just yesterday the Bradley and Dawn show started. Like, wait, what?
1: What is time?
2: Exactly. It's all relative.
1: Also, we smoked a lot of weed before. No, just kidding. Does it sound like we're high?
2: Does it?
1: Yes.
2: Never
1: you know
2: touched
1: what?
2: This
1: you
2: stuff.
1: Know what's weird? A good call. It does not do. As you and I have a similar brains, I've had more unsuccessful experiences. Guys, don't do drugs. Don't do them. My brain does not do well with them. I don't even do well with magnesium. Okay.
2: Altered my state of mind one time thanks to the help of something like that. And I couldn't understand. I was playing Mario Kart.
1: Yeah.
2: And I couldn't understand why, like, every race I would be. I'm like, I'm done. That was the longest race ever. I'm like, that was lap one.
1: Yeah, no,
2: and I'm like, no, I don't get it. I am. And then I was like, I felt myself like I was watching myself play the game. And I wasn't actually experiencing the game. That was a really bad day.
1: It's weird because I think people identify me as like goofy enough to be like, I take things.
2: Yeah.
1: And like I dress like I definitely am indulging in extracurricular activities. But I identify as like a busy person.
2: Yeah.
1: I actually don't like it when an hour feels like 7 hours and that like I don't want to get up. So my drug of choice now is definitely caffeine. I love caffeine.
2: It's the best.
1: It is. Mainline it.
2: So
1: love
2: good.
1: It.
2: Fresh batch of it right
1: hey
2: here.
1: Hey guys, listeners, write in if you could have your drug. I'm in a real goofy mood today. I don't know what it is. I don't know. I had a great day. Gogo was so fun. She woke up way too early this morning. I have that disease. My mom is watching her. And I know it's Nana time. Like, I know that Nana gets her own rules. Mm-hmm. And like, but then just don't tell me.
2: Yeah.
1: Like, I went to a party. First off, I went to a party by myself last night.
2: I cannot wait to hear about that. We'll get to that for sure. I was going to ask you about it. But
1: a party by myself.
2: I know.
1: It was wild.
2: Yeah.
1: But, like, then don't tell me the thing you're doing wrong. Like, my mom will be like, we actually stayed up till 10 p.m. Why tell me? Mm-hmm. We actually only ate bagels and ice cream. Okay. And then my mom is paying the consequences today. Gogo is a little crabby. She's sleeping, so she doesn't know. And so I'm like, just don't. I think my mom expects me to go, that's great, when she tells me the bad thing.
2: Happen.
1: Yeah,
2: no,
1: it's
2: no.
1: not going to happen with me because I've now I spend the most time. I mean, I spend a lot of time with her. Yeah. And so like I go, hey, if you don't do this, this is going to. You know, there's a trial and error and you know the best thing.
2: Sure.
1: But you have to let go. Mm-hmm. When especially free childcare, let go and let love.
2: There you
1: light,
2: go.
1: Love light.
2: Love light. Live.
1: Live light.
2: Live
1: laugh.
2: Life. Love. And
1: but,
2: laugh.
1: You know what I'm saying?
2: Don't forget.
1: But don't laugh at people. Don't forget. Don't laugh at people when they tell you anything, because that's not always nice either.
2: There you go.
1: I'm a laugher.
2: So you went to a party last night.
1: By myself. Yeah, like an EDM. It was an EDM, like it was on top of a rooftop pool.
2: You went to a rooftop party last night, EDM party, by yourself.
1: By myself. My friend Carly was going to come with me.
2: Okay.
1: It was over at Lifetime. And like, it was like, okay, they're having this big EDM party. And I'm like, oh, okay, but it's still a workout place. It can't be that whatever.
2: Mm-hmm.
1: So I my friend Carly was supposed to go with me. She canceled. She's like, I don't know, with the bad, with the air quality and whatever. And
2: sure.
1: I'm like, totally get it. Teach their own thing. And I was like, I said, it's 10 minutes away. My mom's already aligned to like watch her. I'm going to go. And parking was, you know, anytime there's good parking, I go, I'll probably go.
2: Mm-hmm.
1: I walked around. And first off, I had to remember, I kind of wanted to hide out because there was all these people that knew each other. And then I realized, no, but that's not how you get people to talk to you.
2: Exactly.
1: I had to position myself. First off, get a fake drink. Look like you're boozing it up. Unfortunately, they put all like the non-alcoholic drinks in a plasticky one with a straw.
2: Sure.
1: Blew up my own spot.
2: Yeah, yeah.
1: Okay, fine. I wanted to find a glass drink to like look a little bit more fun.
2: Mm-hmm.
1: But then I went, whatever. So then I thought, you know what? There's a pool here. I know the best way to look very available to talk to people.
2: Cannonball!
1: Jackknife!
2: So
1: after cannonball.
2: Okay. That's not what you did.
1: Step one.
2: Got it.
1: Took off heels.
2: Got it.
1: Actually, step one was take off heels.
2: Mm-hmm.
1: And I sat with my feet in the pool.
2: Oh, there you go.
1: And I put my phone in my shoe to seem, I don't know why, I just felt like weird on the concrete. I put it in my shoe to seem super available. And I know that seems obvious.
2: Yeah.
1: But rare, because a lot of times when you're alone, you're
2: on your phone.
1: You want to text somebody or like, okay, what do I do? But I said, I'm going to, it worked.
2: Put out that vibe.
1: Put out that vibe.
2: People just started dropping their shoes.
1: Left and right. Another person cannonballed when they saw mine. They said,
2: backflip.
1: Tsunami. I love the idea of the cannonball.
2: I know.
1: So much. I wish that was what I would have said.
2: That would have been great.
1: I wouldn't have been the icon of that party. But I put my phone down. I kind of was just like available. So many women talked to me about my, like, I would compliment their outfit. Then they would compliment mine. Like, the key is talk to the girlies and just, like, give them a compliment. And next thing you know, I'm following a couple people on Instagram now.
2: There you go.
1: I met some people. It was a vibe. But it's so rare you do that. I mean, when's the last time you went to a party by yourself?
2: Oh, it's been so long. I can't even name it. I have no idea.
1: What, would you have put feet in pool?
2: No, I would have cannonballed. And then I would have desperately, like, screamed for help. I can't swim.
1: That's how you meet somebody. Yeah,
2: exactly. Well, next thing I know, mouth to mouth.
1: That's like four movies I've seen.
2: I know.
1: It's like a meet
2: cute. The Sandlot.
1: Yeah.
2: I'm just doing the Sandlot bit. I learned at a young age how to get a kiss.
1: I like to call this the Sandlot. And let me tell you, I was overhearing lots of conversations because people, fun fact, when you're by yourself, treat you like you don't exist sometimes. Mm-hmm. And I get it, right? Like if I have a one-off random person standing next to me, I'm not trying to act like I'm better than that, than like include them in on the mix. There was this one guy who was super muscly and ripped and he was in a swimming suit. Okay. And he was talking to this guy. He was like, hey, great to see you. Let's say the guy's name's John. John, how's it going? I don't know. Who are you dating? He goes, I don't date anymore. I don't take those girls. He didn't say girls. I don't take B words on dates.
2: Oh.
1: He's like, yeah, I'm over that. I don't. Huh? He's like, I'm not a relationship guy. They can either come on the boat or that's it. And I wanted to turn to him and go, touch his face like in Happy Gilmore and go, who hurt you?
2: You should grab him and be like, have you heard of Love Island? Because you would be perfect in this scenario.
1: You actually
2: That's exactly what they're looking for.
1: He would be awful at Love Island.
2: He would be the mess they're looking for. You need to have one of those people on the island, though.
1: Yeah, that's true.
2: I don't want love. I'm not looking for that. I'm looking for this.
1: I was hoping he was in his 20s or 30s. I don't know what would be better, if he's super young or super old. Right? If he was jaded.
2: Not
1: like super, because he was somewhere between 20 and 30. I didn't really see him. Because, again, my back was to them, and they were literally talking right next to me.
2: You'd understand it if he was his late 30s, but you'd feel a little bad for him if he was, like, 22 with that attitude.
1: And that's what part of me, I wanted to go because his friend was, like, didn't know how to go from there. I wanted to turn to him and be like, tell me about this breakup you recently had. Like, who hurt you? And I can't stress enough, I'm not trying to get on your boat or be the person you date.
2: Sure.
1: But, like, tell me what happened. I'm so intrigued. Like, you are such a little walking wound.
2: Yeah, he is.
1: And I don't know. So we're going to have him on the show next week.
2: I was going to say, so you're just trying to fix that dude. Okay, cool.
1: So, like, I'm dating him now. Can't stress enough.
2: Guess he is dating those bees again.
1: Sure is.
2: Britney's.
1: Those Britney's.
2: What we got going on in the show today?
1: Oh, let's cannonball right into it.
2: We got Dueling Reviews making its return today.
1: I am so excited.
2: Uh-huh.
1: So Dueling Reviews is Mike watched a movie and Leah watched the same movie. They both watched the same movie. We let one give a review and then the next one does. And we see if they align. Spoiler alert, they usually don't. When we get back, well, Ricky, our Ariana Grande is back with her ex, Ricky. And the progression of this lyric should have given us a hint of what was going on, and maybe it did. We'll tell you about it next on the BK Show.
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31: Maybe you missed it. Maybe it was so hilarious you wanted to listen again. It's the Brittany and Kendall replay. The first hour recorded and rerun for you right now. Where talk is fun. My Talk 107.1. 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
1: Welcome back to the BK Show. Oh my God, I haven't even said. We've got Leah. This is like, okay, the Brittany Mike Leah Show has definitely been our bread and butter why Kendall is gone. It's been good. I like it. Leah's back, pushing all the buttons. Mike's in for Kendall. I'm here for me. And Ricky is here for Ariana Grande. They are dating again. Now, Ariana Grande, there's a lot of lore behind when she dated Ricky Alvarez.
2: Mm-hmm.
1: And we don't really know the Ethan Slater timeline that much, but Daily Mail has no problem speculating.
2: Of course. That's what they're there for.
1: And so here's the thing. We started getting hints during this tour. It felt like she wasn't with Ethan Slater.
2: Yeah.
1: And then it felt like there was something going on. Ricky attended her concert, Ricky Alvarez. And that was like the first time she changed. There's a specific lyric and thank you next.
2: Mm-hmm.
1: She's going to, what we're going to play is the original lyric as is. Then when she did an interview later that year about that lyric. and then what it first changed to.
2: Okay.
1: And then my last video I have is the final progression of that lyric. Okay. So let's play the first video first. Again, here's the original lyric, her talking about it, and then what she's kind of done on tour.
0: I could have said, well, some songs about Ricky, never mind, he's trash. I was like, I could have said that.
3: That would have really
0: But I didn't. Nice. I said, now I listen and laugh, because it didn't work out.
1: And they still kind of slap. I know, he still got my back. He was at that concert.
2: Yep.
1: Okay, so those are the progressions mm-hmm. we had. Mm-hmm. And it was like, okay, maybe she's not mad at him. Maybe they're friends. But it felt like more, especially because we were a little bit aware of the Ethan Slater ending.
2: And because actually at that point, we started hearing that and somebody reached out to her and her team's like, oh, no. Ricky has always been a real rock in her life and they're very close friends and he's always been really supportive for a really long time. We got her people telling us. Right when she started changing the lyrics, her people started coming out saying, oh, no, they're just good friends and they have been for a while.
1: And I mean, OK, I believe when she says maybe they have been lately or whatever in the sense. But in that first interview when they're like, Ricky's mad about his lyric and he said, I could have said, never mind, that guy's trash.
2: Be very clear. Clearly, they're dating again at this point.
1: No, I'm just saying
2: what they kind of told us, and I agree with you. Like, clearly, they weren't always side by side. They weren't always best friends. He hadn't always been her rock.
1: Yeah.
2: Like, clearly, there was an issue between the two of them.
1: Totally.
2: But then when they did start dating, they tried to sell it to us for like a week or two.
1: Yeah.
2: That, oh, no, guys, they're just real close.
1: They're close.
2: Then they started shopping together on July 4th, and then is when we got this.
1: We got this last iteration of the last concert of Ariana Grande. Well, it's not her last concert, but this is the last iteration of that lyric. We'll always find our way back.
2: We'll always find our way back, and the crowd goes wild.
1: The crowd goes wild.
2: Now, that was on Monday of this week, and
1: we'll always find our way back.
2: We'll always find our way back, and the crowd goes wild.
1: The crowd goes wild.
2: Now, that was on Monday of this week, and Tuesday morning is when she officially reached out to all the tabloids and her people through exclusive sources, made it.

0: out.
1: Yep.
0: I don't really know too much about the breakup. I've tried to dig into it, but there's just a lot of speculation of why they broke up.
1: Yeah, and I think also we're starting to see that she's pretty good at that because we don't really know when things ended with Ethan Slater or a lot of the details there. But this is very similar to what we see a lot of times in Hollywood and even the start of Travis and Taylor. I'm not saying they're going to end up being that, but I'm just saying the start of it, we're trying to cover up a lot of controversy.
0: Yeah.
1: Like Ariana Grande's name, when it came to her relationships, a lot of people were like, oh, she's the homewrecker who took Ethan Slater away from his one-year-old and his wife.
0: Yeah.
1: Right or wrong, he had just as much to do with that as she did. I'm not saying that's the way she should have been referred to. I'm just saying that was the perception from the public at this time, is that's her vibe. Most of her music's about that. That's just what she does. This helps.
0: Yeah.
1: Having a stable person who had been in your past where you can be like, oh, no, obviously there's nothing wrong with her because even her ex wants to get back with her once again. I think this is the most publicationship-y PR relationship of all time. They're not. This ain't real.
0: Yeah, I'm with you. Because you couldn't really showcase a new relationship.
1: No.
0: You'd go, when did you build that?
1: Exactly.
0: The timelines are a little blurry. But if you're like, oh, she happened to fall back into an old relationship, that's kind of the only one right now that, you're right, that would work. My brain keeps going, if she debuted a relationship right now, Ariana Grande, that is, we'd go, well, what the hell? Like, now you cheated on the guy you cheated with?
1: And this is a move we've seen in the past where, again, it's that whole narrative of, well, if she was that bad, he never would have taken her back.
0: Yeah, yeah, yeah.
1: Or they would have never gotten back together if she was really that bad.
0: Yeah, yeah.
1: So it plays into that narrative really, really well.
0: Really does.
1: We'll see how long this one lasts.
0: Whoa, that sounded like a lyric.
1: Yeah, exactly.
0: We'll see how long this one lasts.
1: We're also going to see how the Odyssey does because, guess what? The biggest previews in the Thursday year of 2026 happened last night. The Odyssey had $17.6 million at the box office last night. Notice I said the biggest. That beat Toy Story 5 by $100,000. So again, a four tentpole movie, a four quadrant movie in Toy Story 5 that all the kids could go to, that everyone was excited about. Christopher Nolan's rated R, The Odyssey, just beat it last night. That is insane numbers.
0: Those are insane numbers. I think we have a projection thing going on, you, me, and JC, and I think I'm going to lose.
1: You did the right thing, though. You did the right thing of taking the under there, because the projections were, again, $80 to $120 million for this upcoming weekend box office for its first weekend, which would have been more than even the Oppenheimer did. Like,
0: yeah.
1: Oppenheimer domestically was like 87, I think we said. But this is a big, big number. And based on the little math and projections that I like to do when I see these Thursday previews, this is going to easily exceed 120.
0: And are the reviews still staying? Let's check.
1: In fact, we now have the audience reviews to go with the critic reviews. The audience reviews are even better now. Because if you go off of Rotten Tomatoes, I think the critic reviews last time I saw was 96%. Audience is 97%.
0: Yeah, well, we got 95 and 97.
1: Oh, dropped down to another percentage. Okay,
0: but
1: 95.
0: But yeah, I mean, those are great numbers.
1: Huge.
0: You're not going to, yeah.
1: It's still his biggest
0: board,
1: movie.
0: You're going to be fine. I think the only movie, Paddington 2, probably is the only one that's currently.
1: Well, Paddington 2's up there.
0: Paddington 2 is like at one point was the highest rated movie on Rotten Tomatoes. It's just a weird fact, I know.
1: It is a very weird fact. Toy Story 1 and 2 were both 100% for one point, and then Toy Story 2 dropped to 99%. So there are a few 100%ers out there.
0: Yeah. Well, I know, like, it's funny too, because the more it's a self-fulfilling prophecy,
1: yeah,
0: which feels very Greek mythology,
1: mm-hmm,
0: but it's like, the more people get excited about this, the more people are excited about it.
1: Sure.
0: And there's more people coming out of reviews being like, no notes, no notes. That was amazing. And once in a while, you get somebody that will be like, they actually should do this. And everyone goes, boo, you're the worst.
1: Boo that person.
0: Boo him.
1: And I will say, given some of the controversy around a little bit of the casting, because there was that conversation about a few of the different casting roles and stuff, I thought this was going to get that normal little ratings bomb that we see from time to time, where you get people that, like, for whatever reason, they didn't like one of the cast members, and we'll talk a little bit about that later on in the show today, but then all of a sudden it's like, oh, I'm going to go give it a 0%.
0: Yeah, yeah.
1: Because they do that a lot. And the fact that the audience score is actually higher than the critic score, that's saying a lot right there.
0: Colin Garbarino wrote, despite showcasing some stuff, Nolan's Odyssey left me dissatisfied. Nerd!
1: Nerd!
0: Boo! You suck, Colin. You know who doesn't suck? Leo.

0: And I know you guys are doing, we're going to be talking SNL cast member shakeup soon, where talk is fun.
1: Why would I want to stop? It brings me joy and happiness.
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14: Were you busy at 3? Working? Adulting? Napping? No worries. Here's a replay of the 3 o'clock hour of Brittany and Kendall so you can enjoy it now at 6. Where talk is fun. My Talk 107.1. Everything entertainment.
0: Mike, we are so close to being in an actual argument.
15: Finally.
0: We bicker so much.
15: I've been waiting to fight with you about anything.
0: First off, we almost got an argument. What was the quickest way to get to the coffee? And now he's claiming he doesn't know what Tom's shoes are. I go, sometimes I feel like you miss something in pop culture. Like, we keep talking about Ricky Alvarez.
15: You got there.
0: Alvarez. Mm-hmm. And I go, I don't even know why we're saying his last name. I don't know who this man is, yep. except that it's Ricky mm-hmm. from that song.
15: Yeah.
0: And everyone is acting like we know his last name. And it's like, well, sometimes it feels like one time I was on this deployment for the Army. I was gone for a full year and I came back. And to this day, when something has missed me completely, I go, I wonder if that was when I was deployed because I don't understand that reference.
15: Sure.
0: And I go, it's kind of like Tom's shoes. Tom's, you know, Tom's became popular while I was deployed. And I
15: Googled it.
0: Yeah. But I came back and my mom was very like, I'll buy you a pair of Tom's shoes. My mom wanted to fast track me getting back in the mix. She's like, I'm going to buy you a purse on our way back from Alexandria at the that big outlet mall. Went to the Coach outlet. She's like, we're going to get you back in this normal life. You're going to quit wearing Army stuff. I said, sounds great. She's like, I'm buying you Tom's. Okay. Everyone's wearing Tom's. And every time I'd see them, I'd go, I don't want them. They look like folded nonsense.
16: Oh, I got my niece the Sparkle Tom's for Christmas that year, and I was the hero.
0: It's so funny because, like, I get it. The other trends I'm involved in, mm-hmm. so I, like, see the progression. But to come in on Tom's is a weird feeling because I was like, we're just folding. And I get it. Like, I want other people to have free shoes, but can I just give you money? Because it's buy a pair, and then you give they give a pair to, like,
15: that's cool.
0: Somebody who needs a pair of shoes.
15: Sweet.
0: Which is a great concept. But then I go, but I don't want the crappy shoes.
16: They make your feet smell so bad.
0: Yes, of course they
16: do. Oh my
0: God,
16: I probably had like half a dozen pair of Toms. I loved them.
0: I know. And I got into Sperry's and it's like pretty much the same thing.
16: I love Sperry's.
15: Yeah. And you wanted to fight me because I was like, I've never heard of or nor seen. And I Googled them and I can still tell you, I don't know what Tom's shoes are.
16: Tom's weren't big in Wisconsin back in the day.
15: It wasn't in Wisconsin. No, I'm a Minnesotan.
16: I know.
15: At that time
0: Tom's
15: I was out in
0: Big River, Hickville.
15: They weren't very big in Marshall, Minnesota. I'll tell you that because that's where I was in 2006. And yeah, no, Tom's shoes weren't in my world.
16: Marshall, Minnesota.
15: They must have. Sorry.
0: Sarah, please educate this man.
16: I'm sure Sarah had at least two pairs of Toms.
0: Everyone
15: she's
0: had Toms.
15: She's pretty young, though, so I don't know if she
0: oh,
15: did.
0: Oh, yeah. She's 31.
16: Oh, baby. Well, yeah. That's how old my niece is. My niece is like, yeah, 27 now.
0: It blows my mind. Like, it was a whole moment, and everyone was wearing Toms.
15: Sorry, I wasn't.
0: I wanted
15: to fight me because of that.
0: I go, it's so...
15: It's funny, you just learned now that I'm not at the, you know, forefront of fashion, and I definitely wasn't in 2006.
0: Leah, to be clear, the first thing he says, I was wearing high tops, and I go, this wasn't in high school. I wasn't deployed in high school.
15: It was a year out of high school.
0: No, it wasn't.
15: Yes, it was. 2006 is when it was launched.
0: Yeah, it doesn't mean that's when it became popular here.
15: Oh, okay. Well, whatever. I don't know. I wasn't...
0: Toms didn't launch and immediately...
15: Wow.
16: I think it's probably like 2010 as they really were like hitting.
0: Yeah.
15: Wow.
16: Sorry,
0: you've made me irate.
15: Thank you. Clearly. Jeez.
16: I had a pair of Tom's boots. They used to have a big Tom's sale at the convention center once a year.
0: And I remember two people had Tom wedges that I thought were cute.
15: Yeah. To be fair, I just Googled Tom's and I see out of 47 pictures, one picture of a guy wearing it and it's Tom. So leave me alone.
0: Yeah. They're not like real men.
15: Yeah. So I don't know why you think I'm supposed to know this.
0: And full disclosure, if you like your Tom's, great. But I don't really feel like they're real shoes. Like, I feel like you've stapled them together. Again, I was not there for the evolution of Tom, so I don't get it. It's not my fault. It's like jumping in on a song where you're like, I wasn't here for the beginning of jazz, so now I don't get jazz.
15: Yeah, yeah, for sure.
0: Thank you.
15: Okay.
0: Chloe Fineman.
15: Oh, yes.
0: Mm. SNL. Big like, news. She's one of probably the most used cast members on SNL.
16: And one of the funniest.
0: Oh, she's so funny. Well, she's out.
15: She's out.
16: Of the closet?
0: Nope.
16: Oh.
15: Of the show.
0: That'd be way better news.
15: She made the announcement yesterday, took to Instagram, and put a long post out there where she said, and certainly said it in the words, that I have decided this is time for me to say goodbye. She says it's been an absolute joy, loved working with all the cast members, had great things to say, but she said it was, it's cliche to say this, but working at SNL has been the greatest privilege of my life, but I have decided it's time for my next chapter.
0: 2019. She started in 2019, so seven years.
15: Yep.
0: She was probably most known for her Drew Barrymore, a really good Britney Spears.
15: So many great impressions.
0: And, of course, she was the bride in Domingo who mm-hmm. was like, yeah, of course we had sex. Why? Honey, I'm trying to listen to the song. There's a lot behind, there's a lot of lore. Chloe Fineman has a lot of lore. We and I were talking about it. She's kind of a... Well, she is a Scientologist, or at least we know her parents are.
15: We know her parents are high-ranking officials in Scientology, so everyone just assumes, based on some of the comments she's made and some other things in her life and things that she's talked about, that she is as well.
0: And
15: don't know that for sure.
0: We don't know that for sure, but that's all. If you ever go in her videos, because she'll post a lot of kind of day in the life vibes, where like kind of like what I post, where it'll be like, should I wear this? I bought these jeans. Are they ugly? Like, it's very human. And in the comments, about 25% of the comments will just be like, by the way, you're a raging Scientologist.
17: Wow. <It's,
0: laughs> yeah. So. Take that for what it is.
15: So, again, this is a big news, clearly. It happened at this time. Now, you may remember, we actually, during Hot to Blow, about a month ago, told you, be on the lookout for some big shakeups over at SNL.
0: Mm-hmm.
15: So, I'm not going to say we told you so, but we kind of told you so, that this was coming. They were doing the Emmy for Your Consideration party, and there was a lot of just vibe check issues. A lot of people were like, the vibes are off with all these SNL people. Like,
0: you said people are somber?
15: It just seemed like it was a different... People were somber. People were just not like their normal selves. At least that's what the reports were of people who were near all these SNL cast members. And there was a lot of speculation that there could be some big shakeups. Her name is one of the names we brought up. We brought up Mikey Day's name, clearly because of the success he's having off of the show as well. Guys like Colin Jost and Michael Che have also been around for a very long time, make a lot of money. You can only imagine they're going to be asking for more and more. This timing, I will say, is a little odd.
0: Yeah.
15: If you believe the blind items... And this is what the blind items allude to. A lot of times, right at the end of the season, that's when you get an announcement that people are going to be leaving.
0: Mm-hmm.
15: Or if you get it right before the season, it means they were negotiating a contract, trying to work something out, and they just didn't quite get across the finish line, and they announce they're leaving. In the middle of July is a little odd.
0: It's a weird vibe.
15: And some people are like, this was SNL saying, congratulations, you've been around for a long, long time. I don't think we're even, maybe we're not even close on the numbers. I just, the blind item was having us believe that they informed her she wasn't coming back. And I'm just like, I don't get why they would do that unless it was financial.
0: It's got to be financial.
15: So maybe they were so far apart that they're like, we're not even going to go to the negotiation table. This
0: she's,
15: is.
0: Yeah, because she's got to be one of the, I mean, Keenan is.
15: Keenan Thompson, just
0: but
15: longevity.
0: You know what? Keenan might actually be not one of the highest. It's why he's like, no.
15: Smart.
0: I'm just staying under the radar, and I do a couple sketches, a show, and I don't really want to branch out again in my life. Like, I've had that, and I don't really want to go do that by myself again. Like, there is a part of me, because everyone's like, oh, Keenan has to be getting paid the most. And it's like, I don't think
15: they,
0: so.
15: They are saying it's him at $2 to $3 million per year, or $25K per episode.
0: Which I get. It's a lot for us humans.
15: Yeah.
0: But I go, that's actually not... what you would think for somebody who's been there that long. And
15: for
0: it's
15: sure.
0: why he probably a lot of times is like, okay, I'll take the whatever percent bump or, you know, 2% whatever.
15: And Colin Jost and Michael Che also apparently are up amongst the highest earners, if, again, you believe some of these reports that we have. So,
0: and keep in mind, most of the time, Che and Colin only do Weekend Update.
15: As they should, because they're fantastic at it.
0: They're super good, but like they're not in the sketches. They don't have to come to rehearsals. They don't have to give the whole week up.
15: Until that, no.
18: Now, Mike, I just got to ask you, though. There is also the rumor going around that Chloe Fineman is picking up this new David E. Kelly project.
15: Well, she is. That's happening. So you
18: don't think that really had more to bear on her decision?
15: That certainly could. She's also in The Dink, that new series that's coming to Apple TV+. So she has some other roles out there. But, there's other, look at Mikey Day. He's doing other stuff, too, at the same time, but still going back and doing the SNL thing. So I'm sure that's going to play into it, and I hope she has a ton of success. I think we all really know and love her very, very well. But
18: yeah. I am kind of curious to see what she does, because the David E. Kelly project is going to be a drama.
15: Yeah.
18: And so I'm really kind of curious to see what she does with that.
0: No, and you're right. Like, I'm sure that plays into it. She could have done both for sure.
18: Yeah, absolutely.
0: But I'm sure it plays into it where she's like, I'm having to say no to things. Mm-hmm. And now I'm getting paid this much to do this project.
15: Yep.
0: And I want that to align with SNL. And they're like, yeah, they brought in a lot of new cast members last year. And they're like, our budget is a certain point. Sorry, they don't hold anybody holy there. Even Keenan, they would cut in a second if he was to ask for probably what he should ask for.
15: Well, I mean, we saw last year alone when Bowen Yang and Heidi Gardner both have been the most recent people to up and leave the show. And both of those were huge names that people were like, I can't even imagine the show if they weren't on it.
0: Yeah.
15: And, well, we're still going to get it. So that's the big news around SNL. We'll see if any of those other rumors come true or not.
0: Well, I've got a rumor that Dueling Reviews is back. This is a segment where we have found out that Leah's reviews don't always align with, especially, well, Mike's and mine and, like, humankind. So we pick a movie that you guys both watch, and we do one person, and then the next person gives reviews separately, and we'll see we'll see where you guys connect. This week's movie was
15: The Sheep Detectives, and that will be Duelled On next. 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
0: And when you get obsessed with like a musical, there's a time and a place, but it can't be all the time. And if you put on Hamilton when we're about to make Sweet Sweet Love in the room where it happened, the room where it happened, the room where it happened. Sometimes I feel so unhinged if I have my window down and I'm listening to a musical, because you shouldn't drive by, people shouldn't experience like a, and the wonderful world of the thing you think thought. 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It's like, that's not cool. It's never cool.
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25: Meet Josh.
26: Hi, everybody.
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26: Don't get me wrong. 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
25: So when the new season begins, Josh isn't burned out on basketball. He's eager to play. And you can see the difference in his game.
27: This message presented by the Minnesota State High School League and the Minnesota Interscholastic Athletic Administrators Association.
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0: Welcome back to the BK Show. We are all about dueling.
15: Yes, let's make it official.
28: I challenge you to a duel.
29: Time once again for dueling reviews.
15: We will do a little dueling reviews. If you missed the first edition of Dueling Reviews, it was Leah versus myself in a review of Office Romance, the movie starring Brett Goldstein and Jennifer Lopez over on Netflix. We had differing takes on it. You can find that in our podcast archives. Next up, though, another Brett Goldstein movie, The Sheep Detectives. This is a film that just before we went on break, because we've been off for a little bit here, just before break, I walked in, Brittany, and Leah looks at me and says, I challenge you to a duel. And I'm like, wait, what movie? And then she says, The Sheep Detectives.
0: She said, bah, baby.
15: She said, I watched it last night, and I challenged you to the Sheep Detectives dueling review. And I said, all right, but here's the problem. We went on break. I ended up watching it like 2 days later. I've had to wait 2.5 weeks to talk about it. Mm-hmm. You too, Leah, I know.
0: Mm-hmm. It's been hard.
15: I am going to step aside. Now, how Dueling Reviews works is Leah will get 2 minutes to do her review of the movie, and then I will leave the room, not hear any of it.
0: Should we give like a premise of the movie quick?
15: Yeah, go for it. Yeah, the premise. Yeah, I can.
0: Do you want me to read it?
15: Yeah,
0: like,
15: go ahead. Just read the log line.
0: Okay, let me look it up.
15: I've got it right here. George Hardy is a shepherd who loves to read murder mysteries to his sheep, never suspecting that they can understand him. When George is found dead under mysterious circumstances, the sheep decide to solve the crime themselves, even if it means leaving their meadow for the first time and facing the fact that the human world isn't as simple as it appears in the books.
0: And the vibe feels a little bit like Babe meets... kind of like a...
18: The review I read was Columbo meets Babe.
0: Yes. Okay, cool. All right.
15: So I'm going to step out. You're going to have 2 minutes. Brittany will keep track. And you'll have 2 minutes, Leah, to us to start. Let me shut the door, Brittany, and you can give her the go.
0: Okay. I'm in charge of time. I am good at this. I have a timer. All right. Ready, set. Leah, give it to me.
18: Okay. So, Brittany, I got to level with you. My talkers, I got to level with you. I honestly don't even know what I watched.
17: Oh, no.
18: But I didn't hate it.
17: What does that mean? What does that mean?
0: Okay. Tell me. Yeah.
18: I love a fun whodunit. Like, yeah. I love it better when it's set in the UK. I really loved the mystery aspect. And then all of a sudden, the sheep are talking.
17: So wait.
18: So I literally
0: And you didn't know going into this that sheep were going to be talking.
18: I mean, I guess I kind of did. No, I really didn't.
0: Okay, so that was a turn of events for you.
18: So I went in, I double checked the gummies I had just taken to make sure it was my daily multivitamin gummy.
0: Good call,
18: and
0: good
18: not
0: call.
18: Not something nefarious that I had, you know, come home from a bachelorette weekend with or something. But no, it was fine. Just my dailies. It was a surreal experience.
0: Okay, but you keep saying it was these extremes that I think sound negative, and we are 1 minute in, but you keep saying you didn't hate it, though.
18: Okay, so I really love the cast, the people and the animals. CGI was decent, and as far as the mystery goes, I thought I'd had it pinned by the end, but, like, they actually had kind of a surprise little plot twist. Absolutely appreciated it. Now, after I watched this, I realized that it had a PG rating.
17: Oh, really?
18: Which makes sense, but I didn't clock it as a family movie.
17: So, like, what did you think you were watching? Oh my god, I love this review. I love this review.
18: Okay, so honestly, I liked it. I would watch it with my parents. I'd probably watch it with like some grade school kiddos, like the cousin kids. Or
0: is it too naughty for my 4-year-old though? Because it does.
18: I don't think she would understand it at all.
0: Yeah. Okay.
18: Like,
0: did you? Did you though?
18: I don't think I understood it at all.
0: So, like, 1 out of 10, this bad boy for me.
18: I'm going to give it a 5. Solid 5.
0: Which is really low.
18: For me, yeah.
0: Yeah.
18: And I really honestly hope nobody else in Hollywood ever tries to do this again because my brain almost broke. I couldn't handle this.
0: I don't think there'll be a sequel.
18: No.
0: You are out of time.
18: Okay.
0: All right, we're getting Mike back in
18: All
0: here.
18: Right.
0: I don't know because, yeah, that was a review that happened. Okay, Mike, I am resetting the clock. I want to hear your review on Sheep Detectives.
15: I got to turn my mic on first. The Sheep Detectives. I went in with absolutely zero knowledge of this film.
0: Good.
15: Again, it was Leah who challenged me to check this out on Amazon Prime. Got started, and I watched every second of it. This, you know how much I love Knives Out, Brittany?
0: Yeah.
15: This is the best Knives Out movie they've ever done, and it's all with sheep. This movie is not only my favorite movie of the year, and I'm not joking. 100,000%. I love this movie so much. It was Hugh Jackman was a very little part of it, which is good because, you know, Hugh's kind of. We have feelings about him right now. Bryan Cranston shows up as one of the sheep. He is lovely. Patrick Stewart, the voice acting on this was so fantastic and fun. You got to live out and realize and just like get the vibe of what sheep think about and how they live on a daily basis. There's even this fun storyline about how, you know, like humans that just go along with the flow and don't have their own identity. They're called sheep. And this whole idea that the sheep, like, collectively will just remember or forget about things that they don't want to deal with, like trauma. This was the most emotional movie I have seen in many, many years. I was bawling during this movie to the point Sarah at points was like, Mike, are you, like, okay? Do we need to stop this? This was one of the most emotional movies I've ever seen. I love this movie. It is top 15 favorite movies of all time. 10 out of 10. This is my favorite movie of the year. When
0: seconds.
15: I saw Project Hail Mary, I was like, there's nothing that could possibly top it this year. I loved Project Hail Mary so much. The Sheep Detectives is my one of one for 2026 as of now. This is my favorite movie I've seen in years.
0: You have 5 seconds. 1 out of 10.
15: 10 out of 10. Just 10 out of 10.
0: Sorry.
15: It's not even close.
0: And you are officially done. Oh, my God.
15: Can I please hear what her rating was?
0: 5 out of 10. And it's a Leah 5
15: I
0: out of
15: wish
0: 10.
15: We were setting this up. I wish this was a
0: literally
15: joke.
0: Going, in my brain, when she started going, I didn't like this movie, she didn't say that. She said in Leah words of like, I didn't, you know. I thought to myself, Mike, well, this is going to be a boring dueling review because this is obviously going to be a bad movie.
15: You know how Paddington 2, you were joking about this recently, Brittany, like it's like the idea that Paddington 2 is 100% movie on Rotten Tomatoes. This is like that charm of Paddington. It is the fun, just it's got British humor to it. It's so Knives Out, murder mystery, so much fun. I was blown away by how much I loved every one of these characters, how much you can relate with the sheep. And like each one of them that have their own little identity, Regina Hall, excuse me, is one of the voices of it. Julia Louis-Dreyfus. You've got Bella Ramsey, Brett Goldstein. Emma Thompson is one of the real actors. Molly Gordon. It is such a fun movie. And now the one other thing I will say, go ahead. What were you going to ask? I'll let you go first.
0: I want to make it clear. One of the first things Leah said was, I thought it was high. I don't know what I just watched, but I continued watching it. She did say I would watch it with maybe my parents or a child.
15: Brittany, you will love this movie. Oh. Like, you will adore this film.
0: And I even almost asked her, is it like Knives Out? Because she was saying it's kind of a mystery and all these weird things. I was like, okay, but like,
18: I could see that. Yeah, that's good. It is like Knives Out. And I loved Knives Out.
15: You
18: really
15: will
18: did.
15: Adore this film, Brittany. I know you won. I just got an email. Mike is totally right about Sheep Detective. So emotional. I seriously was crying through most of it. The storyline is so good. The writing is so perfect. Then all of a sudden we get to the end and it says who wrote this movie, because it's an all original idea and it's Craig Mazin. And I was like, wait a minute. I know that name, Craig Mazin. He's the director and the guy who wrote The Last of Us on HBO.
0: Oh,
15: and Chernobyl. Two of, like, thought of as unbelievably great films or great TV shows on HBO. He wrote both of them. He also wrote, like, The Hangover 2 and 3. Like, he did some other stuff, too, some scary movies. He did those. But it was like, holy cow, this guy is so talented.
0: I don't want to, and Leah, this falls into me all the time. I don't want to say, like, we're going to use this as a barometer, but Rotten Tomatoes does have this at 95%.
18: I believe it.
15: And
18: I believe it.
15: Kyle Bald, in addition to Craig Mazin writing it, Kyle Bald is the director of it. He's the guy who did Minions, The Rise of Gru, Minions, Despicable Me 3, all the Minions movies. Like, he's
0: creative. He's very
15: huge,
0: visually creative.
15: Yes.
0: Yeah.
15: And it was beautiful. It was stunning from that standpoint. It was so much heart. I was blown away by how great this movie was. Like I said, I loved Project Hail Mary. This right now, The Sheep Detectives, is higher than that for me this year. This is my favorite movie of the year.
0: I see
15: a lot of movies.
0: It grossed $130 million.
15: Well, it never actually did...
0: Worldwide.
15: Well, it didn't do a theatrical release.
18: It did.
15: Oh, okay.
0: I saw this in... I want to say we were going to live action Lilo and Stitch.
15: Okay.
0: And I saw the preview for this, and they start off with there's a murder, right?
15: Yep.
0: And so I was like, oh, it looks so funny until there was a murder. And I went, Gogo can't really see this. So the problem was, I don't know who this was marketed at. It felt like a kid's movie it was marketed at. But I even asked Leah, I'm like, would Margot like this? Because she's only 4.
15: I feel like she would. And again, it's not like there's, it's not a gross, gruesome murder or anything. Yeah. There's just, there's an overall, it's like, you know, the murder you'd see in any Looney Tunes movie or show or any like animated show where, I hate to break it to you, every Disney movie, one of the parents die right away.
0: Yeah,
15: that's
0: sure
15: how
0: do.
15: It works.
0: Yeah.
18: I didn't realize that it only had a PG rating.
15: It's PG, yeah.
18: Like going into it, I thought it was like more of like PG-13, not an R, but. So
0: you wanted more like sex and blood with the sheep?
18: I mean, I wanted like shirtless Hugh Jackman. I mean, no.
0: That was your. That's why I got the five. You had too much clothes on. I see now.
18: He had like layers of sweaters and a bar jacket.
0: Which,
18: and,
0: I mean.
18: You know, not know.
0: Ryan Gosling in a cable knit sweater.
15: Mm-hmm. That was good too. No, this one was a shocker. I did not expect this movie to be so great. Thank you for challenging me, Leah, because you again allowed me to watch my favorite movie of the year so far.
18: It was my pleasure, and I love that you loved it so much.
15: Oh, I adore this film. Again, right. Like top 15.
0: We
15: of
0: got
15: all time.
0: We will take your emails. We got one from Kelly. We got one from Phil. We want your reviews on Sheep Detectives. Even if you watch it, I'm going to watch it this weekend.
15: It's on Prime. You have to watch it, Brittany. You will love it.
0: And the fact that if GoGo can watch it, great. Mm-hmm. I'm watching it this weekend for sure. Keep your reviews coming in. We love to see them. This was another very successful. I was terrified because when she started going, this movie's not that great. It's kind of boring. I go, oh, we're not going to get two different point of views because Mike's it's Sheep Detectives. Mike's going to come in saying this movie is awful. But another great dueling reviews in the books. I can't.
18: It's a brilliant segment, Brittany.
0: It wasn't mine. Somebody else's. This is so good. Leah, we will be doing another dueling reviews very soon.
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0: I wrong?
1: No, you're not wrong.
0: Am I wrong?
1: You're not wrong, Walter. You're just an ass.
2: Am I wrong?
3: Am I the asshat?
4: Welcome back, everyone. We're so glad you're here. It's time for Am I the Asshat, pulled directly from the popular Reddit thread, Am I the A-hole? But we change it because, well, you know, rules. And Colleen has today's, right, Colleen?
5: I do. Okay. Am I the asshat for bringing Tupperware to a restaurant? Hey there. I need a few strangers from the internet to decide what's going on here. So a few weeks ago, I went to a burger place with a girlfriend of mine. I know they serve quite big burgers, and in the past, I've always had leftovers, so I decided to bring a Tupperware this time, just in case. I ordered my burger, added some wedges. I don't know what that means. Oh, I think that's British for potatoes. And enjoyed my meal. Sorry. Closed circuit to myself. And enjoyed my meal while having a super nice conversation. I ate maybe a third of the wedges and not even half of the burger and decided to stop because I also wanted some dessert. After ordering, I pulled out my box and started to fill it with my leftovers. You know, I felt clever. I didn't overeat. There was still space for dessert in my belly. I didn't have to pay. Okay, so I think they have to pay for doggy bags in that area. Which had leaked into my bag in the past, there would be enough for the next day's lunch. So a triple win. After everything was packed, I put the box in my bag. I realized my friend was kind of quiet, but I really didn't think much about it. She tends to be quiet after eating. After we were done, everyone paid for their own meal and we left. Then she looked at me and she said, "Oh my gosh, that was so embarrassing." I was confused. She explained to me how awkward she felt and people were staring and whatnot, and she was kind of mad. I explained my point of view and the benefits of all, but nope. In the end, I was like, please calm down. It's not like I took the box to an all-you-can-eat buffet and stuffed it full in front of the waiters. We also didn't split the bill, so fine. I ordered more with tomorrow in mind. She was still mad, and we went our separate ways. But here's the thing. I still think it's good, environmentally friendly. And I did it again while eating with a guy friend a few days ago, and he was like, whoa, that's neat. And he even gave me some of his onion rings. So, dear strangers of the internet, am I the asshat or not? Should I have communicated before pulling out my box? Should I have asked the waiter, who hadn't said anything at all? Or should I just buy the leftover box from the restaurant next time? I absolutely don't know. Please share your thoughts with me.
4: 651-641-1071. 651-641-1071. I don't think so. What's wrong with it? I mean, I don't know if I would do it, but if they're charging you, you want to save a couple bucks, they're going to charge you for doggy bags?
5: Right.
4: They're going to charge you for doggy bags?
5: Listen, I think we're probably just moments away from that as a culture.
4: We probably are.
6: Yeah.
4: I don't think asshat. I don't think so at all. You guys?
5: Holly?
6: I don't think so. Maybe you can call yourself a little tacky, but sometimes it's worth it to be tacky.